0: round. It's a beautiful evening. The field bathed in sun. The shade will stretch from the near sideline to the far sideline as the game goes along. We're underway. The United States in red and white stripes, Bosnia and Herzegovina in blue. It was a great knockout or group stage for the U.S. It was historic as well, even as they will defend a corner in the opening seconds. They topped the group, a record number of points, a record number of goals. But what they understand is none of that matters anymore. It's win or go home against a Bosnia and Herzegovina team in their first ever knockout stage game at a World Cup. They're the reason Italy aren't here at the World Cup. They're hoping to be the reason the United States are no longer here come the end of the evening.
1: Well, and here's the set pieces we talked about. Long ball off the kickoff. You see the man that's on Matt Freese. That's the 6'7" Radulic. And they're just trying to maybe put some pressure on Freese. Hasn't had too much to do in this tournament. And he's going to get an early test here.
0: 18-year-old Karim Alibegovic, one of the breakout young stars of this World Cup, to take. In swinger, Freese stayed at home. It's batted away. And it's Pulisic first to the loose ball. And then Dest is bodied off the bouncing loose ball. Rafael Klaus of Brazil, very experienced World Cup referee, in charge of this. It's a very thin-cut surface, I guess to say. Very low-cut grass. The wind is swirling a bit down there, so this ball's going to fly around some. And already you're seeing a couple of misplayed passes, and Nikola Vasil has to just get it cleared out. What do we expect this to look like today?
1: Well, expect the United States to have the majority of the ball. Two of the matches in the group stage for Bosnia and Herzegovina, 38% of the ball. But they're actually stepping up for a little bit of pressure here. They even seem a little bit disconnected in the ways in which they want to press. But tactically, I'm interested to see how they end up approaching it, because number five, Kolasinac, is pushing into the midfield right now, trying to match McKennie. A lot of the U.S.'s strength has been their midfield, their ability to move with the ball and play quickly. That's what they need to get to early.
0: Here's Serginho Dest on the ball. And he's got three defenders for company as he's going to run this one in the box. Got the defenders off balance, just ran out of space in time. U.S. will have a throw. We spoke about that with Dest after practice yesterday. The freedom that he has, a little twinkle in his eye when he talks about getting in those moments on the ball.

0: And some noise as well up to our right in the second level here in Santa Clara. A whole thicket of Bosnia and Herzegovina fans in blue supporting their team in this historic moment for their country.
1: So you get a pretty good look at the shape, defensive setup from Bosnia-Herzegovina. It is a five across the back, but Kolasinac here on the near side is going to step out and get aggressive with Serginho Dest. The other thing I'm not noticing is that their center backs aren't really stepping into the midfield. They're trying to maintain their shape to not get drawn apart.
0: Pulisic on the run. He found the space. Pulisic, chance to shoot. Had it blocked. It will spin in behind for United States corner.
1: And this is how you can break down a low-lying defense. If you have a guy like Pulisic that brings not only his team but this crowd into this game, but his dribbling ability to slash inside has defenders converge on top of him, and a first set piece for the United States.
0: And they take it short. Pulisic from Tillman. Pulisic trying to find some space to get across the way. Amar Dedic won't let him by. Tillman drives it in. It's Edin Dzeko, the 40-year-old all-time leader in games played and goals scored for Bosnia and Herzegovina, that gets it clear. Christian Pulisic again. McKennie. Phil Balogun was kept away from it. Anthony Robinson in for Pulisic, so they're getting him active and on the ball.
1: Yeah, they're
0: early.
1: Finding some nice gaps right now.
0: Scoop forward for McKennie, down off the chest. It's going to spin to the byline, cross is blocked. Another U.S. corner.
1: Yeah, it's a good play. It's a lot of the one-touch stuff that you saw against Paraguay, where you're passing, you're moving, you're combining, you're not staying static. Very difficult to defend that for an opponent. They played the first one short. The U.S. have been effective on corner kicks, so I wouldn't be surprised to put this one into the box again. But as we said, maybe they're looking to try to play these short and draw Bosnia-Herzegovina out a little bit, because they have some big bodies defending crosses. Some space right around the penalty spot. You've got everybody clumped at the back, but you're going to try to move towards that near post.
0: Malik Tillman hooks it into the near post. Good solid header away there, and a collision of heads as well. And it's Armin Gigovic who is down. He collided with Freeman, and so the play will be stopped.
1: Yeah, Gigovic, one of the surprise starters for Bosnia-Herzegovina. He's only played 28 minutes so far in this tournament. Inserted into the middle of the field, a little bit more of a defensive-type midfielder. He was brave here on this corner kick. Gets across that near post, as we were saying. I think it was Alex Freeman is attacking. So, yeah, Freeman's trying to flick that one on. And Gigovic gets the worst for wear at the end of that.
0: Gigovic, one of a number of players on this Bosnian team born overseas. This is a country that was born in the dissolution 30 years ago of the old Yugoslavia. And so their population, to a certain extent, scattered. And a lot of them came to the United States. A lot of them came to different countries in Europe. And so they've done a wonderful job of finding those players whose parents had to flee and built a life somewhere else, including a player we might see later, Esmer Baraktarevic, born and raised in Wisconsin, and a one-time player for the United States. That was meant for Balogun. It's a good job by Alibegovic to bring it down. What did the U.S. do in these defensive moments here? That was tackled out by McKennie for a Bosnia-Herzegovina throw.
1: It was good running, though, from Flo Balogun up front. We've talked throughout this tournament about just how important his movement is, as well as Weston McKennie. He has been the heartbeat of this team and will be once again if the U.S. are to get a victory tonight.
0: Demirovic battling hard there with Chris Richards. They've got clubfuls of each other's shirts, and Rafael Klaus is going to give the U.S. a free kick. Mauricio Pochettino speaking to him yesterday. He said despite losing that game, the end of the group stage, the final kick against Turkey, he said, we've got the momentum back. It never really went away. It hasn't changed. But now we have to go perform. And as he said, having the home advantage is an advantage. The travel's been easier. It's familiar settings. You've got this incredible support. But he said it can also become complicated as well, because it highly motivates the opponent playing in the hostile atmosphere. They spoke to us a lot about just handling the pressure of expectation, how well they did that in the Paraguay opener, and how well they tried to prepare the team to do it again as Anthony Robinson left that ball behind him as he tried to make his run. Junior test immediate pressure. Breaks down there as he tried to play in for Malik Tillman. Lashinats intercepted by Tyler Adams. Lashinats comes flying through to tackle it out. One of two players left over from the only other World Cup the Bosnians have played at in 2014.
1: And you can see there's just not a lot of space for the United States. Look how compact the lines are from Bosnia-Herzegovina. Nice looking ball from Ream. It's going to go over the top of Sergiño Dest. But these types of balls, they keep a defense honest for Barbares, because he wants his team to stay really compact, not allow McKenney, Tillman, Pulisic to get that ball in behind his midfield and be dangerous. That's the danger zone for the U.S. to get that and play those little combinations. So I think it's going to take some of the movement from Sergiño Dest. Wide is going to be where the U.S. can find space.
0: Dest kept that in play. Klasinac is there to clear. Good challenge there by Alex Freeman and Edin Dzeko. Great touch by Tyler Adams from Malik Tillman. Pulisic wants it. Balogun's trying to hold himself onside. Balogun's touch. Tillman, can he turn the corner? No, he's pushed off it there by Muharimovic, and it's out for a goal kick.
1: Not a bad idea. Good back to play goal, back to goal play from Balogun there to just play one touch pass into Tillman. He's trying to round the corner. Muharimovic did really well, and he's back in the team. He picked up a red card against Switzerland, and he's going to take the goal kicks and just smash it up to Dzeko here.
0: Dzeko, is he onside or not? He's going to bring the ball down. He's going to lay it off. It's Demirovic now. First chance to shoot, beaten away by Freeze. Ream first to the rebound. And it comes to Alibegovic. That was a great series of decoys on that goal kick. The Muharimovic took it.
1: Yeah,
0: it looked like
1: really
0: he
1: smart.
0: Was
1: and you can't be offside on a goal kick. So that was a set play that they had planned where Dzeko, look, you can see he starts 10 yards offside, just trying to keep the U.S. back line honest. Just a phenomenal strike, and then it frees forced into a save. Has a good look at it, but just bats it down. And the U.S. cleared, but has led to another corner. The last one was close, too. They dropped it just the other side of Matt Freeze. Look at all the bodies in front of him. And this has been something as well. The referees have really been policing contact on a goalkeeper in these situations.
0: We've seen goals ruled out for very slight contact on goalkeepers. And Rafael Klaus again will hold the corner and try to police this. Once again, the teenager Alibegovic drops it right on top of Freeze, who punches it away. That was goalbound. Marked that as a second save early for Matt Freeze, as many as he had total in the group stage.
1: So I think Freeze here is so worried about the bodies, which is by design from Bosnia-Herzegovina, almost to where he forgets about the flight of the ball. And Alibegovic just swings this in on top of him, going for the Olympico. Freeze reacts well and punches it away. But you're seeing the real threat that Bosnia provide on set-piece situations.
0: And an overhit there for Kolašinac. Well, maybe it's a good opportunity for Matt Freeze to build a rhythm and build some confidence. Hasn't had a ton to do in the two games he started. Did not play against Turkey.
1: And those two saves will give him confidence for sure. Getting early touches in a game, now that's not what you want. From a U.S. perspective, you want your keeper to be quiet, but even for him, that's him into the game, absolutely. So encouraging signs that he made those saves and was aware.
0: Good step there by Muharimovic in front of Balogun. And the United States, in all three of those games you're seeing, by this point in the game, they had scored a goal.
1: And just look at this. Here's the ball in swinging. Freeze starts to step in and then realizes the flight of the ball is coming back towards the goal. So then he backs up and is able to palm it away. And you wonder, just down on this near side, there's a little bit of shadow. I don't know if that affects his ability to see the initial kick from Alibegovic. And both corners have been from that side.
0: That was 100% going in, if not for Matt Freeze reacting to it.
1: We knew the this was going to be a more difficult test for the United States. By this point, in all three games, they'd scored a goal. So they're going to have to grind. There's going to be different phases of the game. But Bosnia, as you can see, have come to play. Very competitive team. It's up to the U.S. to find some solutions with the ball to be dangerous. But do not drop the intensity. That is the strength of this team.
0: Test was making a big run forward. That gave some space to Weston McKennie to pick it up. Christian Pulisic had the left calf injury that kept him out of game two. He came off the bench in game three against Turkey. But he was a handful in the first half against Paraguay until he was forced off at the break because of that injury. Dance with immediate pressure. A little bit of an arm out there from Kolasinac. And Rafael Klaus saying that is indeed a foul. It's going to be a free kick for the U.S. They want to go quick. Freeman was running off it, but they're going to hold it and send the big boys forward. There's a very stiff breeze at the top of the stadium blowing left to right towards this goal. It's kind of swirling down the bowl.
1: Yeah, but the other thing is the sun. I'm watching Vasio, the goalkeeper. He's having to cover his eyes with his gloves to try to see the ball and set up his wall. So if this is me, I'm thinking Anthony Robinson, left foot, bend it right on top of him, crash the box. He's going to struggle to see it depending on the flight of the ball.
0: Instead, Tillman trying to get in there quick there. It was awkwardly off the side of a defender. No real appeal from the U.S. Second chance for Tillman. Anthony Robinson wants it. Gets it now. Robinson on the deck. Balligan's there. And just couldn't turn that on target.
1: It's a smart ball from Anthony Robinson as well as the ball around the corner from Weston McKennie. You see, he's a little look over his shoulder to see the space. Robinson is definitely onside. Bosnia hadn't stepped up, and then he cuts it back. That ball's so clever because everybody's coming back towards the goal to try to defend the goal, and just Balogun doesn't get his body and his hips around that ball to really commit to hitting it towards the back post.
0: Will Balogun, who had that monster night, two goals in the opener against Paraguay. That was Dzeko throwing a bit of an arm in. Richards throws his body in on Zemirovic to win the header. Quarter hour gone in Santa Clara. First time in 4.5 years these nations have faced off, although there were only a couple of guys who were a part of that game or even on this roster. But as you heard from Rebecca and our studio crew, that was the last time the U.S. beat a European opponent. And we say Europe, it can mean a lot of different things. But the United States has struggled historically and in recent years. Des is going to chase. Fossil, as that ball hung up a little bit, is there to get it.
1: Another great run. This is the timing there. And Dest is looking, making eye contact with Malik Tillman, waiting for the ball. The ball was just overhit. But Balogun had made a run before that. These runs are going to be so important again of just when Bosnia Herzegovina in that mid-block, that should be a U.S. throw. It will.
0: Great job by Adam.
1: They're spacing behind. They're not just sitting right on top of their goal the entire time.
0: Well, the U.S. can't do anything with the ensuing possession. You're definitely seeing early how the wind is affecting any of those balls in the air. And if anything, the wind direction on the field seems to be opposite of it when it is at the top of the stadium. Balogun is going to get there, takes the bump from the defender who's able to block it. That was Radulich there, the big man who's fronting up on Balogun. It's going to be out.
1: And these are always tight, potential offside decisions. But this is your job as a striker, as you see FIFA President Gianni Infantino, President of CONCACAF Victor Bentagliani. But these are your job as a striker to make those defenders uncomfortable. Great run again over the top from Balogun.
0: U.S. on their heels a bit there immediately, so Ream plays safe and retreats it to Matt Fries. Max Freeman trying to find the angle for Weston McKennie. He was held onside. He's got runners coming in the box. McKennie into a great spot. It bounced off Robinson after a touch from Vasil, the goalkeeper. Vasil is down. It's out for a goal kick.
1: Look at McKennie. He sees the space. So there's a miscommunication in this moment between Kolasinac and Radulovic. And then he just gets down the side. Just too close to Vasio, but he palms it straight into Anthony Robinson. But this is the area to put it in. We've talked so much about this space between goalkeeper and defenders coming back towards their own goal, because stuff just happens. It's not comfortable for anybody, and look how close for Anthony Robinson. Doesn't know too much about it, and then he makes contact at the end of that with Vasio. Just his body runs into the side of his face.
0: Yeah, it looked like a knee maybe in the side of Nikola Vasil's face, 30-year-old who's playing his 30th game in goal. The referee right now is trying to keep the other players away from the benches and not use this as a tactical timeout or a hydration break. And you see it being policed some by the fourth official and the assistant. Well, Vasil, who was given the starting job in goal 2 years ago when Sergei Barbarez became the head coach. Barbarez, former captain of this Bosnia-Herzegovina national team, lifting them to their second ever appearance at a World Cup.
1: And they're not supposed to use these as coaching moments, but as you see, players do take liberties. So even the U.S. doing it as well with Weston McKennie and Mauricio Pochettino. But a lot of conversations with Barbarez on this near left side here, where he's talking about the relationship, especially between one of their more attacking players, Alibegovic, saying, look, you've still got to get pressure on the ball, because the U.S., when there's been no pressure in the midfield, have been able to play some of those passes over the top. Last couple of minutes have been really good for the U.S.
0: And the initial indication from the medical staff is a thumbs up there that Vasil is going to be able to continue. It's a Bosnian team that came through the last chance qualifying playoffs in March. They won penalty shootouts against Wales and then against Italy. They had to win that last game. A loss or a draw against Qatar a week ago, they would have been out in the group stage. So this is the fourth time this year they have played a win-or-go-home type game. And the last time we saw a goal kick, we saw Bosnia-Herzegovina spring a surprise and get an attacking chance. Richards battling for that one. Pulisic picked up the loose ball and was immediately pulled down. And by this point, you have to assume that Belgium are watching this game, having beaten Senegal in a come-from-behind 3-2 victory in Seattle earlier. Belgium against the winner of this game in Seattle on Monday night. For the U.S., the historical standard is get out of the group, fall in the round of 16, but there's an extra round now at this expanded World Cup. You have to win a knockout game just to get to the round of 16, something the U.S. has only ever done once in 2002 against Mexico. Green has Tillman making a run, angles at him beautifully. Tillman off the chest, trying to get back to it. That was good work there.
1: It's cornered
0: by Muharemovic, or it was not. He thought he drew a foul.
1: Yeah. We've actually seen this pretty consistently called throughout the tournament, and I like it. I think too often you give the benefit of the doubt to defenders, and he's looking for this foul, so there's no clear extension of the arm or push, and it pretty clearly comes off him and goes out for a corner. Good running from Tillman.
0: U.S. has scored each of the last three goals from set pieces, tied for the most of any team in the group stage at this tournament, along with Bosnia and Herzegovina. Tillman looking in on goal. Vasil gets a punch. Freeman in for Balogun in a real wrestling match with Muharemovic once again. Lobegovic tracking back, intercepts it. It's a deflected ball. Kolasinac did well to find it underneath his feet. Anthony Robinson misplays it. Chris Richards had to be there just to clear in the stands.
1: I just misjudged the bounce there. Robinson looked like the U.S. were in a pretty good spot.
0: Miralem Pjanic, legend of this Bosnia-Herzegovina national team. And a lot of American connections historically with this team. The last time they were at a World Cup, the guy who scored the goal that got them there and the guy who scored their first goal once they were there, Vedad Ibisevic, who went to high school and briefly played college soccer in St. Louis. And
1: Christian Pulisic only 10 touches of the ball so far. So a lot has been on the U.S.'s right. It's been successful. Here they are again.
0: Tillman, great dummy. Balogun picks it up. He's got Anthony Robinson on the far side who had to wait for it. Mazda able to scramble back defensively. Pulisic extending to try to get there, and he's shielded off it. Nice little moment there. Just kind of broke down. And that will take us to our first half hydration break, powered by Powerade. Couple of good looks, couple of big saves by Matt Freeze, but no goals yet here in the knockout stage in Santa Clara between the United States and Bosnia and Herzegovina.
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0: And as you can see in Santa Clara, Nikola Vasil, the Bosnia and Herzegovina goalkeeper, this entire hydration break with an ice pack to his temple after taking the knee from Anthony Robinson a few minutes ago. Mauricio Pochettino now looking on, having addressed his team. Sergei Barbarez on the other side knows the significance of this opportunity. As we said, this is very different. The first three games for the U.S., they got out to early starts. They scored the early goal. We knew this was going to be a different type of opponent, a different type of game. What do you make of it so far? How does the U.S. now navigate this?
1: I would say, look, it's still a very positive start for the United States. Bosnia and Herzegovina have looked dangerous on set pieces. They looked dangerous on a goal kick from what they set up. That was a set play as well, finding Dzeko. But outside of that, it's been the U.S. with the ball, but you still have to maintain your focus and your concentration and still keep the intensity high. I think the biggest trap you can fall into against a team that is sitting a little bit lower, non-confrontational in your own end, is that you drop and you play at the speed that they want you to play at. This team cannot play at the intensity the U.S. is capable of with their physicality, their athleticism, their ability on the ball. So you have to keep working that defense, and the gaps will open up, as we saw towards the end of that first period of the half there. So I think for the U.S., it's just keep sticking to what you're doing, be patient, but still be confident, and don't take your foot off the gas at all.
0: One of the phrases you hear in this sport is you have to earn the right to play. You've got to do the competitive, hardworking stuff before your skill and talent can start to show. And it's a good example of that today. Anthony Robinson and Christian Pulisic working hard defensively, and Gigovich there goes down with a shout. Rafael Klaus will call the foul.
1: I think, though, too, for Pulisic, who I think ends up making this foul here, he can be a little bit more aggressive. Take a few more chances when the U.S. are in possession. If they end up working down his left side, right? Their often attacking set is to leave Anthony Robinson providing the width and bringing Pulisic inside. I think actually in a game like this, he can create danger by being 1v1 and maybe starting a little bit wider himself.
0: And now Freeman takes a late kick. He goes down with a shout. U.S. bench is furious. Referee says play on. Freeman is down behind the play. Richards carries it forward to Anthony Robinson. Freeman a little bit gingerly getting back set now. The physicality will amp up as well.
1: So now you've got Robinson coming inside and Pulisic wide. You got to get him the ball early, though, where he has space.
0: Gigovich there intercepting the ball for Anthony Robinson. It's where the quality of the passing from the back is paramount. We know it's a big part of Tim Ream's game. Chris Richards completed each of the first 100 pass attempts that he had in this World Cup, including a perfect day against Paraguay.
1: Yeah, and quite frankly, this isn't a game where you're worried about perfect passes. You've got to take risks sometimes to misplay passes to open up a defense like this. That's a great ball to Robinson. It's going to run out. But that is actually the type of ball as well that you can shift the ball from side to side quickly, and it's difficult for a team to rotate enough numbers to get the type of advantages they want defensively. He's a dangerous player, Dedic, going forward, but tracking back, that's the stuff he doesn't want to do.
0: Anthony Robinson, who's been such a big part of this U.S. team over the years, a series of injuries even through the fall, as he said he wasn't sure if he was going to be healthy enough to be here. Powerful boot and catching the wind behind it there from Vasil. Ream wins the header. Elegant in a wrestling match with Muharemovic. Kind of sliced forward by Tillman. Alibegovic plays it infield. Ream knocks it backwards for Richards. He saw the pressure coming and played it safe. Pulisic, great touch. Gets held up, gets it away. Balogun dragged a bit wide. Flo Balogun into the box now. Balogun, that's a great move. He goes down. Referee says nothing on the field. It would take Juan Soto, the video assistant referee, to overrule that.
1: Yeah, they're going to hold this. This will be an interesting one. And he's saying, no, I saw it. He doesn't even want, which they have not been doing too often, is a VAR overriding a referee's call on the field. He's onside. So once he gets in the box in this position, there is definitely contact, but I think the thing you're going to have here is, did he fall over in a natural way that the referee felt like he was really playing for this? You can see there is a contact on the shin, but I think then Balogun just says, I'm done, and he goes down to his ground. It's tough even on these slow-mo replays. You've got to see this in full speed to be able to judge it fairly, but he absolutely beats him. He's past him. Now the question is going to be, is there enough contact on there?
0: Mark Klattenberg, you've had the same looks we have. What do you think?
2: Yeah, when you see a little bit of contact, the fall has to be consistent with that contact, and it isn't. Balogun goes down, but he pushes his leg out, and that's not natural for that contact on the leg, so that's why the referee has waved it away.
1: Yeah, I'd agree, Mark.
0: But Juan Soto, video assistant referee at his second World Cup, he definitely took his time. He wanted to make sure he saw it. Dest there, just an awkward tangle of legs, and the whistle has gone for a foul. As Radulich went down.
1: It is one of those plays, though, and the referee saw it, and he basically said that it's going to take a lot to completely overturn the decision that I've made on the field. And you did see a clear from Balogun. He's passed him. He realized he felt the contact, and then he went down to try to draw the penalty.
0: Stjepan Radulic, the 6'7" defender for Bosnia and Herzegovina, was limping a little bit at the end of that. Half an hour played in Santa Clara. Best looks have been for Bosnia and Herzegovina so far. Half freeze. We're going to call it two saves no matter what. Great pressure there. McKennie in for Flo Balogun. Can he find Pelezzi? He takes it himself and scores. Flo Balogun once again. The flag comes up for offside. We saw that happen in Seattle. So we'll take a look at the video.
1: Well, great pressure from Weston McKennie. It's going to be the defender at the top of the screen that I think will be relevant here. Yeah, as this pass comes in from McKennie, it looks like Balogun is just a touch slow with his left foot to get back onside. Did so well with the finish again. Skip past the defender, finished it low with his left foot. But as we've seen, he's had goals and moments ruled against him. Didn't get the penalty. That one's offside. Keep an eye on that man, though, throughout this game. He's going to be hungry for goals.
0: U.S. had a goal ruled out for offside last week against Turkey, and they conceded very quickly after. Tillman is down, hurt behind the play. Anthony Robinson running forward, hooks it in. Header away by Muharemovic. Tillman is back up and ready to go. Gigovic picks it up. I mean, it was a broken play. It was a great finish by Balogun down to the corner.
1: But you can see Bosnia-Herzegovina scrambling right now. They're trying to find their legs and their head a little bit. They've got their captain up front, Dzeko, the 40-year-old, just saying, hey, guys, come on, let's calm down, let's stay stuck in our shape. And really, for the first time, I took my headset off a couple of minutes ago. This crowd wasn't really into it. They are now.
0: Dest from McKennie. Knocked away. Good pressure there by Radulich. Couple different tackle attempts, and that'll be somewhat inevitably whistled as a foul as Demirovic goes down. Took three different tackles there.
1: Here's a look back at the offside. Great pressure in the middle. Starts with Tillman. Yeah. Most of his body. So he nothing to complain about there from a U.S. perspective. Definitely offside.
0: This is a little bit of a tricky one here because you brought Vasil, the goalkeeper, all the way to midfield. You'll see it as we come out of that replay. He's going to take this free kick.
1: Well, they're going to look for Radulich again at that back post. This was something we said before the game. They'll use any opportunity. This is an area they feel they have a clear advantage. Hoping for a second ball here if they win the first.
0: It's headed back in. It's out by Tim Ream. We've seen some promising early moments from Christian Pulisic when he's given the opportunity. Christine Sinclair, Canadian and Portland Thorns legend, joining us here this evening. Top goal scorer in women's soccer history. So we'll lift it up. Freeman finds McKennie. Great little flick inside for Tillman. Couldn't take it cleanly. And Šunić was alert there in front of Pulisic to keep it moving for Bosnia and Herzegovina with about 10 minutes to go in the half. Lebegovic. Freeman there. You heard nice free from the bench. Just making himself big. Cutting off the angle there. 21 years of age. No lack of confidence, but as he said to us yesterday, gratefulness to be in these situations at such a young age, having had so much come his way quickly in his pro career in the last year and a half.
1: You know, sometimes you don't mind playing a team that...
0: Dangerous here. Freeze is going to come forward and gets there.
1: His tip has been defending you a little bit lower. When they have some of the ball, it presents opportunities sometimes, but... Again, another look at the risk-averse strategy of Bosnia-Herzegovina. They're not trying to play through the U.S. at all. They want to play long, direct, and defensive.
0: Here's Pulisic. And you get a sense it's been mostly U.S. possession, except for that little flurry back-to-back in the opening 12 minutes of the game.
1: Yeah, I think they've got to get Christian Pulisic more involved in the game.
0: How?
1: Get him the ball. That's where he's dangerous, but he's got to stay higher up the field. He's coming a little bit too deep. Nice ball there from Dest.
0: Weston McKennie. Cuts it in, trying to lift it up, couldn't get underneath it enough. Alex Freeman under some pressure here. Kolasinac chasing, and he underhit that, and luckily there was really no one in blue that was alert to it. Freeman has a couple different options. Tries it inside, and Alibegovic, who is pulling his shirt back, will play on with Tillman for McKennie. They back off him. McKennie hooking it in. That's too far for Pulisic. It'll find Anthony Robinson. Awkwardly settling a bouncing ball. He hooks it back in. No one there in white and red. Although Balogun is pulled down. He's upset as he and Mohoremovic are battling once again.
1: It's been one of my favorite things from Flo Balogun in this tournament, where he's just proving to be a handful for defenders. And Mohoremovic right now has got his hands all around him. He's not going to get that call because he didn't really have an attempt to play the ball. The ball was over the top of him, and he's actually pulling his hands, so he's not got his hands fully wrapped around him, impeding his movement that much. But all of these little plays, I love it, because it starts to irritate defenders. He's been running off the ball. He's coming underneath. He's a pest in the best kind of way.
0: Pulisic took a shove there. Referee didn't see it or didn't call it. Jenny Taft is down on the field. Jenny, what more can you add on Flo Balogun right now?
6: Well, it's interesting, John, because I am sitting pitch side. I'm right below Ballo's friends and family, so plenty of head shaking after that offsides call. Look, I talked to him before the game, and he reminded me, in the knockouts, I've got another gear I'm ready to go to if needed.
0: Here he is now, Balogun, deflected cross, and it just steered perfectly to Amar Dedic and not Christian Pulisic. And then a foul by Tyler Adams trying to win it back. And then a little bit of a shove there. Tillman was standing over the ball and shoved off it by Mohoremovic.
1: Yeah, and look, he's playing for that. Pretty smart, actually, from the 18-year-old Alibegovic. Feels a little bit of contact from Adams and goes down. That was the frustration from Tyler Adams.
0: Kolasinac trying to angle it in behind. Anthony Robinson misplayed the ball, but Freeze is going to get there. It looked like Gigovic actually gave up in that moment.
1: Yeah, he did. I think he might have gotten to it. He didn't anticipate it.
0: A little bit of space for Pulisic to run into. Demirovic chasing him down from behind. Robinson spots Tillman in the middle. McKennie, he's going to drive inside. And now open it up outside. Anthony Robinson, long run to get there. Dedic the defender. In for Tillman in the box. Back heel, Pulisic. Pulisic cutting it in front. It's a great look. It's the type of look we've seen own goals from. It just comes all the way out.
1: This is Pulisic. What he needs to be a little bit more aggressive by getting on the move here, anticipating the space and the play. He opened that up completely. How about the inventiveness, though, from Malik Tillman with the little back heel to find him? That's the first time we've seen Pulisic see the gap and hit the gap. Didn't quite pick out that final pass.
0: Freeman for Dest behind Weston McKennie. Coming up, the Bank of America halftime show on Fox. Rob and our All-American crew here in the stadium down to our right. Just take a look back at that chance.
1: It's able to just to take the ball with his left foot on the run. He's trying to get Balogun crossing across. There's two defenders. Just ends up sailing it a little bit too high. It was difficult, but there was three bodies around Balogun. He needs someone else crashing and anticipating that ball at the back post.
0: It was fun before the game. Carly Lloyd and Clint Dempsey in particular. You could tell how amped up they were because they've played in these types of games. They, like Landon, like you, desperate to be a part of this type of moment in one way or another. And it's these 11 men who have the opportunity now, and as many as five others can join as substitutes to try to lift the U.S. into the round of 16, set up a meeting with Belgium Monday night in Seattle. which was the site a few weeks ago of maybe the best atmosphere citywide in American men's soccer history. Freeman, good angle for Balogun. Muharimic defending him. And then Balogun takes a kick, and he's down in some pain. It's a U.S. free kick, but the concern right now is Fuller and Balogun.
1: This is not where Muharimovic wants to come and defend. He's playing as the center of the back three or five, and he's getting dragged all over the field by Flo Balogun. If he doesn't run with him, he's going to be in behind. So then you get him 1v1. Balogun faces him up, gives a little skill again, gets past him, wins a free kick. This has been the best angle and spot that the U.S. have had from a set piece, because you've got bodies that can't be as high up and create the space. So now they're a little bit closer on top of their goalkeeper, Vasiu, who's trying to set a... He's going with a one-man wall right now. So they're basically saying, the U.S., they're not going to shoot this direct.
0: And as you pointed out earlier, this is going to come out of darkness into piercing sunlight right in the eyes of the goalkeeper. Turn to Robinson over it. Robinson runs past it. Tillman to the near post, looking for Balogun there. That was asking a lot. It's going to be out for a goal kick. Mauricio Pochettino and Jesus Perez, his longtime chief lieutenant, taking a look back at that. At a certain point, those will become missed opportunities for the U.S. to not at least create some danger on goal. Checo challenging McKennie there, and Bosnia-Herzegovina win the throw. Edin Dzeko, 40 years of age, spent 4 years of his childhood surviving the siege of Sarajevo. And he wrote a letter to the children of Bosnia and Herzegovina talking about his childhood of bombs and snipers and rubble and air raid sirens and having to walk for water and it being dangerous to go outside and play. And how proud he is to represent his country in this new era, this young generation that's come through and has lifted them to a second ever World Cup, and giving him the chance to play in a second World Cup at the age of 40. The first time in a while we've seen really any sustained possession from Bosnia and Herzegovina in the final minutes of the half. Right, it comes to Kolašinac. Alibegovic just kept it in play. Freeman, good work to force him backwards, all the way back to the goalkeeper, Vasil. Just trying to creep their pressure forward a little bit here. And they're really trying to creep the pressure forward some. Vasil will go long. Team Ream, only man there, able to steer it to Adams, flicks it along Tillman. He's got Balogun making a run off him. Can he get around to that ball? To the deflection, Balogun scores! Flo Balogun, first to react to the deflection. He'll do the LeBron celebration. It's 1-0 U.S.

0: Bosnia were warned. Do not give Flo Balogun another chance. Long spell of possession. But as we said, sometime that can open up a team defensively that has been low and hard to break down. Tim Ream plays, finds Balogun off that pass. It actually takes a wicked deflection. But look at Balogun. Puts the brakes on, sets his body, and then nutmegs the goalkeeper. Just a terrific striker's goal. The awareness just to adjust. That balance right there and the awareness, but still just the composure to finish that play. Mally Tillman was trying to find him. Little slip ball behind. You've got defenders converging on Flo Balogun. And delivers greatness and an ode to the king, King James.
1: Five added minutes. Big collision there off the ensuing kickoff. Tyler Adams is down hurt. U.S. bench was hopping around because they knew there was a design play coming off the kickoff, and they wanted to make sure the U.S. players were alert and were focused after the goal celebration. And Tyler Adams is shaken up here as he and Edin Dzeko, who collided.
0: And look, just as you're kind of thinking, okay, this game's going to lull into the half here. And what would have still been, without the goal, a good first half for the United States. But that sustained spell of defensive pressure, I'd love to get a look at this. And perhaps this is something we can look at in the studio, how you can control the game still without the ball. The U.S. didn't get out of their defensive shape. They were quite still just comfortable in that pressure, and then slowly worked their way up to where they felt there was a chance to go and put pressure on Bosnia-Herzegovina. Goes back to the keeper. It's a long ball, and the U.S. win it back. Little flick around the corner. So good from Tyler Adams. Then Tillman's trying to play a slip ball. It wasn't to Balogun. It doesn't matter, because now you've pulled apart this defense and opened up a lot of space. And then you've got bodies around Balogun, but that's a striker's finish. That is a just pure instinctual moment there for a guy that's hungry for goals, but just so body aware. Look, he's running at full speed. Stops, readjusts, gets the left foot on it, and gets it underneath Vasil. But that just defensive shape, really impressive from the United States. In a spell where you're thinking, okay, they've not got the ball. This is good for Bosnia-Herzegovina. No, that was perfect.
1: This is very concerning right now for Tyler Adams, who remains down and is getting looked at after that collision with Edin Dzeko. Adams, such an indispensable part of this team since debuting as a teenager. And this will add even more time on to the end of this half. And you see Tim Ream, the captain, making the argument that that should have been a foul against Edin Dzeko for the way he screened off Adams here, off of this designed play from the kickoff.
0: Yeah, Dzeko just runs right into him. He's not even trying to play the ball. That's a full-blown screen. Pick whatever you want, all the above. But that was not an attempt to play the ball by any means from Edin Dzeko.
1: And Weston McKennie's making the argument. Mauricio Pochettino has been barking at the fourth official about it.
0: And big concern for the United States. This is a guy in Tyler Adams that is indispensable to this team. He's one of a kind in what he does, the work off the ball. You don't often say his name that much, but that's because he's just putting fires out all over the field. He's getting checked out for potential concussion or whatever it might be. Flo Balogun started this tournament on fire, got the two goals, was held goalless against Australia, but he was involved in the first goal. He's lived up to everything you would have wanted from the number nine position and more.
1: Good to see Adams get to his feet. He'll be looked at now. You wonder, maybe from a United States standpoint, can you just get through the next few minutes and then get halftime to fully assess him? As Adams wants to continue, he's dealt with injuries. He hates, absolutely hates, being thought of as an injury-prone player. Can't stand to not be on the field for his country. And Tyler Adams is going to be forced by the referee to stay off the field for a minute. You saw Christian Pulisic making the point, if it's a head injury, you don't have to sit out that minute. But this will be a really important defensive stretch for the U.S. It was plus five. We've not played any of the first five. We lost about 3 minutes in total. And so the U.S. is defending with one man less right now in this sequence. Alibegovic, great pressure by Balogun. Well, Sheenuts recovered the ball.
0: U.S. bench is going nuts right now. Now Tyler Adams is back on the field. Look at the pressure.
1: Big run there. He got a good chunk out of Radulich, who released it. It's going to stay in play on the far side. Robinson defending on Dedic. Pulisic there to pick it up. In for Tillman. Looks to go backwards. The U.S. trying to play it through. Weston McKennie's got space and time. He plays it early for Pulisic to chase. Does he have the extra gear? Not quite, although Katic forced to lump it in the stands out for a U.S. throw.
0: Yeah, so dangerous in the transition, the United States. When they can find that pass, when Bosnia-Herzegovina have stepped up, the first ball into either McKennie, Tillman, you name it. They're just getting into the pocket centrally, and then they're releasing first touch balls over the top.
1: There should be, and maybe it looks like the referee's saying four more minutes we're going to play past the minimum five because of the Adams injury. So about four more minutes still to go in the half. Pulisic dragged down by Dedic. Free kick, U.S. Pulisic arguing in vain that should be a yellow card. That's what he's saying. Is that not a card?
0: Yes, should have been.
1: Dedic there, desperate defending, just pulled him down because he knew he was beat. And so a chance from a set piece here for the U.S. right at the end of the half. Can they throw a second big punch here before the break? Tillman and Robinson over it. Tillman the fake. Robinson hooks it in. Deep. Freeman was closest to it. Not quite close enough.
0: Stayed in.
1: Alibegovic just did keep it in play. Kolasinac blocked by Richards. Miscontrolled by Freeman. Pulisic trying to reverse. Dancing through traffic. Does ever so well. Gets it back from Dest. Still Pulisic dancing around. Trying to play Balogun in the middle. It's cleared away. Two minutes at least still to go in the half. Tillman, lovely flick for Robinson. Robinson cuts inside and Gigovic in for Pulisic. Couldn't get it out from underneath his feet. Clearance held in by Tyler Adams. Adams back post. Dest knocks it down. Balogun off the top of the bar and it goes out.
0: What a move. What a sequence. What a half from the United States. They have just come to life and grown into this game as it has gone on. That ball from Adams is so good. Bosnia-Herzegovina cannot stay with the pace and intensity the U.S. are playing at. Dropping defense deep. Dest heads it into Balogun. He arrives, beats his man to it, and it comes off the crossbar. Look at that. Just flicks off the inside. Comes a little much off the toe and over the top of the crossbar. Muravemovic is going to be going into the locker room just seeing shadows of Balogun. That's as close as he's gotten to him. The only way he can stop him is by fouling him.
1: Balogun there took a heavy bump from Radulich as he was chasing that one. Phil Balogun, as you saw, three goals in this tournament. As many as Landon Donovan scored in 2010, one shy of the all-time U.S. record for most goals at a single World Cup, a record that was set in 1930. Pressure again. Man down. Referee will blow the play dead. And now we've got more pushing and shoving. A lot going on in that sequence there.
0: Yeah, let's see what the call is here, because I felt that Alibegovic was playing the ball on the ground and obstructing it. But, you know, he does take some...

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2: And breathe. United States 1-0 lead over Bosnia and Herzegovina in the round of 32. Anderson Hurst, Pete Fewing here with you. We have iHeartRadio's coverage of the 2026 FIFA World Cup. Fantastic goal from Florian Balogun. Some chippiness towards the end of that half. 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Coach, almost a perfect half for the United States in terms of the process. Just it took them a while to get that first goal on the board.
3: Yeah, they worked their way into the game. They were good at the back. We talked about that before the game. They can't make any mistakes. So I didn't see anything that caused alarm. At the very end of the game, they played a great sequence out of Bosnia's really high pressure, and it ended with Christian Pulisic being sort of set free down the line. They gained a lot of confidence near the end. They started to get shots. Balogun has come into his own. He's using his body really well. I think it's been a complete game, for complete half for the U.S. They have to feel good. We hit one off the chip, one off the post, clip one off the post.
2: Yep.
3: That was very unfortunate.
2: One got called offsides.
3: Yeah, one offside by, you know, it was off for sure.
2: Yep.
3: But he was got the right idea and he finished it. And this is Balogun, and then he gets the goal. 62%. For the U.S., 38% for Bosnia. The one thing I would say is, I'm going to be bold here. It's the worst refereeing I've seen so far in the tournament.
2: I agree.
3: It's just letting too much go, and it's allowing the players to get chippy with each other. On the kickoff, on the goal, it looked as if one of our, Tyler Adams was just clotheslined, right? And it kind of looked like part of a play. And the U.S. team was prepared for Bosnia to have a play, but it was definitely just coming across the field and hammering him to the ground. So he's allowed a lot more physicality, and I think the intensity of this game is, if the ref's going to allow it, Bosnia, especially being down, is going to give it. So the one thing I will say that the U.S. has countered that and come back.
2: Yes.
3: And kind of not back down. So.
2: Right, and I love that. I love the response from the United States. It's both a, hey, we're going to hit you back too, but also, hey, we're going to punish you for trying to do that to us, and we're going to play out of pressure and go score a goal. So the thing is, though, the intensity is completely different from boiling over, and it feels like towards the end of that half it was boiling over, and the fact that the ref has not used a single yellow card for either team.
3: Pulisic is pulled down, right?
2: Yes.
3: Making a run from the left-hand side, and he's got room in front of him, and you can see in the replay, you can see his jersey being pulled, and how that's not a yellow card. But what it does is it allows the both teams to just start to be a little bit more physical.
2: Right.
3: Yeah.
2: Well, and that tells a player, if I'm a player in that situation, if that's not a yellow card, that means I can do that too, and I'm going to continue to do it until you punish me for
3: Hopefully it tightens it up.
2: Yeah, I mean, that's the hope. And you can see what Bosnia's game plan is. It's to frustrate and be physical in their defense. It's also to play for set pieces. They were dangerous on a couple of those early on in the half as well. So we'll come back. We'll get the keys to the second half. U.S. are up 1-0 over Bosnia and Herzegovina in the Bay Area. 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

0: Welcome back to iHeartRadio's coverage of the 2026 FIFA World Cup. The United States are up 1-0 on Bosnia and Herzegovina after 45 minutes of action. With a round of 16 spot on the line to face Belgium in Seattle. Let's get our keys to the second half, Coach. They're brought to you by Fox One. The excitement of the FIFA World Cup is now streaming live on Fox One, the official English streaming platform to catch every unforgettable moment. Fox One brings the action straight to your screen so you never miss a goal. Download Fox One and experience the FIFA World Cup live. Is it more of the same in the second half for you, Coach, or do you maybe make a slight tweak based off of what you're seeing Bosnia try to do to kind of get under your hood a little bit?
1: Yeah, I think it is more of the same. You do not want to play to not lose.
0: Okay.
1: Because we saw it in the game just before this, where
0: yes.
1: Senegal has a 2-goal lead, they drop back, and then all of a sudden, Belgium gets one, they get two, they go to overtime and get a penalty kick very, very late,
0: yeah.
1: and they've given it away, and which was very unfortunate for Senegal. The U.S. cannot just bunker in. It's not our style.
0: No, it's not.
1: And we've got too many weapons going forward that I think they need to continue to use. Another goal. But this game's going to get heated up. Another goal puts the U.S. in a great spot, but it won't be over until that final whistle, for sure. Restarts. Freeze had to make a phenomenal save on that corner kick. It was a shot, not a cross of a corner kick. But so they've got to stay in control, continue to not give the ball away at the back, continue to be sharp, move. And one thing is, we're not holding on to the ball as long.
0: Right.
1: I've seen us
0: quick.
1: We've been quick getting out of the back. And then the flank play has to be good. And you said it during the game. When we get to the flanks, cut the ball back on the ground.
0: Yes.
1: Let's get the runners through. We've created good opportunities from those prime assist zones,
0: yep.
1: right, that we talk about. But the balls have been crossed head height or chest height,
0: yep.
1: and they've been too close to the goalie. Cut it back just a little bit. One more goal will really help the U.S., but this Bosnia team is going to kick the living daylights out of the U.S., and it's going to be a physical game. And they have weapons.
0: Yeah.
1: And it'll be interesting to see if they bring Mamić
0: yep.
1: in.
0: Yep.
1: He's got the two goals for him. And then Barak Terević.
0: Yep.
1: is another one that on the right-hand side. Him running at Ream could be a problem.
0: Yeah, I think you mentioned it there, playing to not lose versus playing to win. It's so obvious to say that, but what does that mean? Because I think inevitably in a game of soccer, no matter what the score is, you have one team that, you know, throughout phases of the game is going to try and take the game to the other team, and the other team that's trying to absorb pressure and possibly hit on the counter. And you mentioned it also that it's not our style to absorb pressure and then play on the counter. It is for a couple of other teams. We saw have a ton of success with Paraguay versus Germany. Germany had most of the ball during that whole match, and Paraguay absorbed the pressure really well and then sprung the counterattack. The U.S. likes having the ball, likes taking the game to the Bosnians, and that makes there be less pressure coming against you the other way.
1: Yeah, exactly. And the fact that they can do it,
0: yes.
1: right? And, you know, we talked before the game about use the wings, but also get the ball to Balogun in prime spots where
0: Correct.
1: He can turn and use that body. His goal, both his goals, very, very good finishes. So, yeah, it doesn't suit us to sit back and that plays into Bosnia a little bit, because you're either on the front foot going forward, putting them under pressure, or you're on your back foot
0: right.
1: absorbing pressure. And we're not an absorb pressure type of team.
0: What about how Bosnia is playing in terms of the physicality? You have to be careful, because
1: yeah.
0: at this point, right now at the scoreline, you're moving on, so you don't want to get, you know, red cards, stuff like that, suspensions. You don't want to get injuries.
1: Yeah.
0: But you have to match that physicality and show that you're not just going to allow them to do that to you. How do you kind of make that balance? And if you're Mauricio Pochettino, what are you telling your guys at halftime to respond to that?
1: Yeah, great question. Don't back down. You cannot
0: okay.
1: back down. You know, Tyler Adams got hit from behind. McKinney was right behind him to get right in the player's face. You've got to match. If the referee's going to allow some of this physicality, the grabbing, then I think you have to make sure that you don't cower, because
0: right.
1: they want to boss that around, and that's part of their game. And I thought this would be a physical game. I think the referee has allowed it to be more physical than he should.
0: Yes.
1: I think some cards need to come out to kind of temper that a little bit. But if they don't, the U.S. cannot back down. You've just got to keep punching back.
0: Really quick, who do you see as being a possible substitute to come on and change this game and maybe shore things up for the United States? Or go get another goal.
1: Yeah, Berhalter for me is probably the first guy off the bench. I think he can handle the pace, the physicality. He can score goals.
0: Yep.
1: They're not looking necessarily to score goals. They're looking to keep possession, yes, dominate the play, and keep going forward, keep it in Bosnia's half. Rania, maybe.
0: It's a risk.
1: Yeah, and Weah could come in on the right. But I, you know what? Here's, I like this group that's done it.
0: I agree.
1: And I think Mauricio will just say, hey, you've been doing the job. Give me another 45 of that, and we won't make any changes. Sometimes, especially in tournament play, you've got to reward the guys. And it's a tournament. It's going to be tough.
0: Yep.
1: It's not going to get any easier. So next 45, very critical for the U.S.
0: Second 45 minutes coming up next between the United States and Bosnia and Herzegovina. We'll talk to you after the game. Hopefully we're talking about a U.S. win. 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
12: Scoring team at this World Cup in the first half of games. It's about now what they do in the second half, as you guys are just talking about. This is not a Bosnia-Herzegovina team you want to let hang around. In each of their qualifying last chance playoffs in March against Wales and Italy, they were trailing by a single goal with 15 minutes to go. In each of those games, they got a tying goal in regulation. They won the ensuing penalty shootout. What does the U.S. have to do well here to not allow that scenario to play out again?
13: I'm with Clint on this one. All gas, no brakes. That was the strength of this team. Do not let off. Do not even let Bosnia-Herzegovina think that they have a chance here. You go for the kill in the second half, early in the second half. Keep the pressure on and get back to that tempo that just puts them under pressure. They were all out of sorts. I'll see if Bosnia-Herzegovina make any tweaks to their system, because they were not very good in the first half with the ball.
12: Good pressure by Tillman.

0: No changes for either side of the break. Good to see Tyler Adams back out there after taking that knock to the head just after the Balogun goal. Olubegovic took a knock as well late in the half. And he's back out there. Tillman, Robinson just knocks it forward. That ball comes infield, spun up the side of the head of the defender. Tillman, battle off it by Gigovic. He's trying to play him behind. Ream intercepts and gets rid of it quick. Pulisic just had no space and time there on the ball. Malik Tillman limping at the end of it as he got caught on the foot, but that was great pressure to win it back. And Pulisic turns right into Katic, who commits the foul, and he wants to play quick, and he does. Balogun now on the run. Pocket pick from behind by Katic, and then Balogun fouls him. Will play advantage the other way. So Rock'em Sock'em Robots to begin the second half. How about that touch from Alex Freeman on the ball in the middle? McKinney for Tillman, still limping a little bit after that last kick that he took. That ball's going to stay in play, so Anthony Robinson, who could have taken out any number of people, gets it clear. And then still job not done. Robinson steps forward. We've got a second ball in the field. This is chaos. To begin the second half, Pulisic skips away from Katic. Šunić now defending Christian Pulisic, who will hook that cross in. Dest is in there. Balogun goes down. Ends up in behind for a U.S. corner.
1: Yeah, frenetic start to the half, but if it's controlled chaos, that's okay for the United States, because I think they're going to continue to open up this back line with the running. Getting Pulisic involved early in the half, very positive. Has a look, has 2v1, so just floats the ball into the box. Muremović picking up where he left off with Flo Balogun. He knows he's the threat. 4 of the 5 shots in the first half of the United States coming from Flo Balogun. The other one, Pulisic. Keep putting pressure on that center back.
0: Anthony Robinson to take the corner. Richards, and straight up in the air. Vasil comes to get it. It's a punch. He collides with his own defender. Freeman knocks it sideways. Robinson back in. Might fall for Tim Ream, beaten to it by the goalkeeper. Jenny Taft down on the field. What's the word from the U.S. coaching staff?
2: Well, always nice to catch up with Jesus Perez, the U.S. first assistant. Really, his reaction was little by little, we got into the game. We dominated possession, the regain as well. And great to get that goal from Ballo, but we cannot stop. I asked him more specifically about the physicality. He said they are aggressive. We expected that. We will be ready to match it in the second, and we're not stopping anytime soon.
0: Great little dummy there by Tillman. He's pulled back by Šunić. We play on as the U.S. is in possession, and the pass is given away.
1: Yeah, and you heard the word Clint Dempsey used at halftime, which was a professional performance, as that one's going to be played out, as Dzeko's got a little bit of a knock right in the middle. The 40-year-old started all 3 games for Bosnia-Herzegovina in the group stage. He's locked a lot of minutes, really important player for them.
0: I mean, he is their singular legend. Leads
1: absolutely
0: the national team's history in games played, goals scored, has played for some high-profile clubs. Referee could very easily have come back and shown a yellow there to Šunić.
1: And the professionalism for the U.S., what that speaks to in the first half was how organized they were with and without the ball, getting involved in the right amount of aggression, not stepping over the line, putting pressure on opponents. But that's going to be key in the second half, because you're going to have a Bosnia-Herzegovina team that is down a goal. They're going to bring on a guy who's scored for them in the group stage as well. This team is, as we've said, they're not going to go away. But they will try to find any little moment to either get a red card, second yellow, and that was when Dzeko just pulled up lame on that play there.
0: And this is unfortunate. This is a legend, such an important player for his country, such a great professional throughout his career. If this is how and why he is forced off, and there might in fact be multiple substitutions coming. I mean, Mamić was immediately up, but Esmir Bajrektarević is preparing to enter as well. It's interesting, 5 minutes in the second half to say we're making changes now.
1: Well, they might be taking off a defender and putting on an extra midfielder, bringing on 2 attacking players here. So
0: Gigovic is the other who has his number put up.
1: And Gigovic was the player that we were actually surprised to see was starting, was a more defensive-oriented player in that position. And they're going to make a third sub as well, it looks like, Tahirović.
0: So Šunić is off, who has been kind of a rotation guy in the midfield.
1: But you're right. But why they didn't do this at halftime is a little perplexing.
0: So three changes in total. Dzeko, Gigovic, Šunić are off. On comes Mamić, who scored each of the last two games. Tahirović, a regular starter, and Esmir Baraktarović, born and raised in Appleton, Wisconsin. A club teammate of Serginio Dest and previously of Malik Tillman at PSV Eindhoven. He began his career with the New England Revolution as a teammate of Matt Turner's. He played for the U.S. Youth National Team at one point with Alex Freeman, played one game for the U.S. Senior Team, and now he's trying to be an agent of destruction for the United States on the field for Bosnia and Herzegovina. And what that does is it also slams to a halt the frenetic beginning to this second half. Who can regain momentum? Here's Baraktarović on the ball for the first time. Tillman's there to sweep it back to Matt Fries. Two saves in the first half.
1: Oh, what a ball.
0: He's not going to mess around. Death trying to run it behind. It's going to be knocked down by Muharimović instead.
1: So it's brought, the subs, as you would expect, has brought a little bit of renewed life and enthusiasm to this Bosnia-Herzegovina team. The players they've brought on are better ball players. So it tells you they want to have a little bit more creativity. They want to have a little bit more of the ball. They want to start to put pressure on the U.S. But what that can do in turn is open them up a little bit more defensively if the U.S. can keep that aggression. But now you have to be more aware of the counterattack moment. So making sure you always have a plus one in the back if you're Riemann Richards.
0: When you say plus one in the back,
1: yeah, meaning against the attacking players from Bosnia-Herzegovina. They really haven't, they've kept, oh, nice play.
0: Tillman, good turn inside. Balogun wants it. It's a tough one for him to catch up to. It's out.
1: But they've kept Freeman home. So they've basically kept three back. And if Bosnia-Herzegovina now have the two strikers, you've always got an extra man that's free that can read the play in different situations.
0: Scan the QR code on the screen. Vote for the Michelob Ultra Superior Player of the Match here in Santa Clara. And the shadow continues to reach across from one side of the field to the other. Fantastically comfortable evening in the South Bay area. Winner of this game to face Belgium Monday night in Seattle in the round of 16. Belgium coming back from two goals down to force extra time late against Senegal and then won it with a penalty kick right at the end of extra time. Heartbreak for the African champions. And is it going to be a rematch for the U.S.? Not just the game 12 years ago today when the U.S. played Belgium. Tim Howard's heroics not enough in a Belgium extra time win. But for that matter, Belgium cruising past the U.S. in a friendly in March. Great opportunity for revenge. But the U.S. has to get there first. See this game out.
1: So the tactical switch, look at the man-to-man pressure that Bosnia-Herzegovina are playing with. That one's going to potentially run out from Fries. So they're actually taking risks, which they have to. They're down a goal. But I do think this could really prove something of an advantage for the United States if they can stay dynamic and consistent with their movement and beating guys off the dribble. When you play against a man-to-man defensive system like this, if you're Pulisic, if you're Dest, if you're Tillman, and you beat your guy, you open up the field for everybody else. So they're going to get a little bit more aggressive in their pressure now.
0: Longos again, it's going to hang up in the wind awkwardly, Robinson. And he just gets it away from Baraktarović. Dedić holds it in. Pulisic trying to recover defensively. Esmir Baraktarović, first chance to be a danger in the attack. Back for Kotić instead. Kotić driving that one. Was that a miss hit or is he trying to catch Fries cheating?
1: I think it was a miss hit because that would have been slightly audacious from this distance. As he, let's see how he's shaping up. Yeah, he just cuts across it. But that type of shape actually makes me think he was shooting there. But he cut underneath the ball, very comfortable for Fries.
0: And that Fries is now dealing with the sun. Any ball from that type of position, you see where the line of shadow and sun is that he's going to be dealing with. Pulisic trying to spin and run off it. It will go all the way out. A reminder, tomorrow on Fox, more action in the round of 32. One of the favorites here at the World Cup, Spain taking on Austria in Los Angeles. Coverage starts at 2 p.m. Eastern, 11 a.m. Pacific on Fox. Also tomorrow, Portugal and Croatia. Could we have a Spain-Portugal match? Would it be Spain-Croatia? Are the Austrians annoyed that they're not getting included in that? In the round of 16, just some wonderful matchups. And some big stars continuing to shine here at this World Cup. Harry Kane earlier today. Flo Balogun as well. U.S. will get a throw out of that. Weston McKennie. McKennie's going to get there, but Horimic defending, knocks it down. He's going to clear it away as Vasa was coming to get it. Adams throws a little body in, and he's able to win the header. Second ball comes wide to Dedic, and great hard running by McKennie back as well.
1: Yeah, but that run is excellent. When you move the ball quickly like that, it's difficult to defend man-to-man. And then when McKennie makes that 40-yard run, he's almost saying to his defender, you coming with me or not? Because if you don't, I'm in. And he was, but then Muharemovic was able to come over and to cover. But the flow and the tempo of the game has been slightly disjointed to start the second half. You've had subs, you've had fouls. It slowed the pace down a little bit.
0: Muharemovic over hits that one for Dedic. One of the things Mauricio Pochettino talked to us about after practice yesterday was details. Win tackles, win duels for loose balls, win the little individual moments in battles. That's where these games are decided. It was Balogun and Tillman able to win that ball. And now Pulisic, and it ran away from him, allowing Katic to come in and tackle it away. Alibegovic carrying forward. Tyler Adams with him stride for stride. He hands it off. Marmich, good defensive work by Alex Freeman there.
1: I'm interested to see how long Pulisic is going to go. He's only played 77 minutes in the tournament so far. Came off at halftime of the first game. Got a couple of minutes against Turkey. But this is a game that's going to continue to require intensity. And it's just looked like maybe the heavy legs are catching up to him a touch. Some of the balls, decision making. So I would imagine that's a sub that Pochettino is thinking about at some point earlier in the second half.
0: Because as Pochettino said to us, now's not the moment to manage his minutes and be careful. Now is the time to push and take risks. But how much of a risk and in what way? How much of a heavy leg Christian Pulisic is still a better option than a fresher guy off the bench because of what he brings you? Good turn on the outside. Kolasinac early cross in. Tim Ream last ditch defending on Demirovic there. Just enough to prevent him from getting on the cross. Balogun from McKennie. Pulisic's furthest forward. Comes to the far side for Dest instead. Dest on the run. Pulisic trying to angle it for a pass. Dest gets by one. Rolls it in. Intercepted. Radulic there to stop the U.S. threat. Boy, end-to-end stuff in that sequence. Wonderful defensive play, though, from the U.S. captain, the oldest man ever to play at a World Cup for the U.S., 38-year-old Tim Ream.

0: Bellage in. Artarich trying to switch. Balogun might have gotten a piece of that to deflect it. Robinson down off the chest. Pulisic now takes the late bump. Put up by Robinson to find Adams. Balogun knocked away. Robinson, key interception. Bosnia and Herzegovina wanted a handball there. Referee says no. Freeman wants Des to run instead of cut short.
1: I think that's smart by Des, not just to make the run, because there was actually nobody else forward offensively. So good moment there from the 21-year-old Alex Freeman, just recognizing that, okay, it's not on, let's keep the ball, let's keep some of the possession. It's been a little bit of a spell for Bosnia-Herzegovina.
0: Balogun again, and Muharemovic, both are down. Muharemovic seems to be in the worst shape, although Balogun is still shaken up. And not for the first time today. Those two have had a real big-time battle all game.
1: Yeah, Balogun rakes down the back of his leg. It's not intentional. It's just the two of them were tangled up, and he's trying to get a foot onto the ground. I actually think he's kind of lucky not to get a yellow card there.
0: Is that something, though, the video assistant referee might look at?
1: I don't think that's enough. That rises to the level that should be a red. But you'll see this was the previous play. Anthony Robinson, it popped up and hits the inside of his arm. That's not a handball, though. It didn't change the direction of the ball. And
0: Balogun, meanwhile, is getting his right leg. There you can see it now, stretched out. And the referees are not enforcing nearly as tightly as in the first half. Players coming over and getting kind of a tactical timeout and getting some hydration here. I mean, that's tough. That is contact in the back of the leg.
1: You can see it was actually, it was almost the contact, yeah. Muharemovic's right leg hits Balogun's, and then Balogun's off balance, and then he rakes down the back of his leg. I would say that should have been a yellow card for Balogun, but I don't see that rising to the level that should be a red card, but they're checking it.
0: Yeah, so that, in the opinion of Juan Soto of Venezuela, is a potential red card, and he's calling the referee over.
1: You know, we'll get Mark in on this, because I think this is one, when you look at it in slow motion, it's worse than what the play actually was, where the two bodies were crashing together.
0: But Mark Klattenberg, our referee, Rafael Klaus, is now looking at it in slow motion. What is he going to see?
2: Yeah, this is not consistent with what I've seen for the rest of the tournament. When this type of challenge comes, it's more of a step in action. And when it's step in action, it lacks force and intensity. But the problem you've then got is, as Balogun puts his foot down, he catches the foot of the Bosnia and Herzegovina player. And that's what then creates that movement down. And it means his ankle twists. And therefore, does he endanger the safety of his opponent? You could argue it does, but I think it's slightly unfair because it's more of a step in action and it lacks force and intensity to create that red card.
1: See, Mark, when you see the still image like this, it's easy to say that's a red card. And I could see why this will potentially be given. But I'd seen them in real time like this. I want to see it in full speed. That's the action of the game. And this, to me, was two players jostling for the ball. Balogun's trying to get position and trying to turn on him. It felt more incidental contact. But I can see that, you know, you're talking about endangering the safety of an opponent. We'll see what the final decision is.
0: Potential game-changing moment.
3: After review, the number 20 United States Committee serious foul.
1: Yeah, it's going to be a red card.
3: The final decision is red card.
0: Wow.
1: I mean, he's bewildered and shocked.
0: Is it the right call? Is it the correct call?
1: I don't think it's the right call. I don't think, and this is me trying being unbiased here. I don't like that being the level that we're calling for a red card. Because look, he doesn't even see Muharemovic coming. He's coming on the outside of him, and he jumps in front. I think that is a yellow card, absolutely. I don't see that as a red.
0: Mark, is that the right use of VAR? Is that the correct outcome for the play on the field?
2: I don't believe it's a good use of VAR. I think when you watch it in real time, you don't see that, you know, the ankle twist. And it's just an accident. As Balogun puts his foot down, he catches underneath his opponent's foot. This is just an accident. It happens. You can see he's upset by it. This doesn't meet, for me, the criteria of a red card. And it's certainly going to change the course of the game.
1: Yeah, it does. It changes the game. And the other reason I would say there, Mark, it wasn't even given as a yellow card initially by the referee. And so he saw it. He had a good look at it. But it is what it is. Now the U.S. are down a man. And They're going to go into, we'll see what subs. I think you're now thinking about a sub. You're thinking about Pulisic potentially coming off. You want to keep some speed and some pressure up front. But now it's going to be Bosnia-Herzegovina with possession, and you're going to expect a lot of crosses into the box.
0: It has changed the game completely, and it's made it a lot harder for the U.S. Now, how can they respond to this moment? Weston McKennie steps in to take that pass away. Dest got to be careful. Hard running by Demirovic. You've lost your top scorer at the tournament for the last half hour of this game, and you've lost him for the entire next game if you advance to the round of 16. Dedic. Chance to hook that cross in. Mamet's not dealt with. Falling to Mirovic. Right at Matt Freeze.
1: But I think you really have to be thinking about a change really quickly here if you're Pochettino, because purely now you're in a different formation set. You want different characteristics of players on the field, especially on this left wing position, left midfield, where Dedic is an attacking player for Bosnia-Herzegovina. So you're sacrificing a little bit of the attacking play. You're still going to have some moments, but really you want guys out there that are fresh, closing down crosses, keeping the level high from a pressure standpoint.
0: You're going to have a hydration break in about 2 minutes. And
1: that's a big adjustment period.
0: That's going to be the biggest 3 minutes of Mauricio Pochettino's time coaching this U.S. team, for he and his staff to plot some solutions as the U.S. is down to 10 men for the rest of this game. And all of a sudden, Bosnia-Herzegovina feeling momentum, seeing the opportunity to get back into this one. Bartarovic reverses it backwards. Krasinac returns. Bartarovic. Alibegovic scored from here in the last game. Good pressure by Dest to not give him an angle to shoot. Krasinac's chance to cross. Freeman out there immediately to force him back. Another word you hear a lot of this sport is suffer.
1: Yeah.
0: The U.S. is going to have to suffer the rest of this game to win it and get to Seattle. And the Bosnian fans below us and up to our right are making the most noise right now. Tahirovic trying to clip it in. Kolasinac pops it in the air. Freeman, Richards, second ball. Bartarovic brings it down. McKennie got to be careful. It's in towards Freeze. Comfortable catch. Officially, his third save of the game according to FIFA. We're going to give him four. We're going to count that one on the corner as a save because that was goalbound in the first half. And that's where that clock starts ticking when the ball's in his hands, and so he's just going to get rid of it long. Pulisic picks it up, though, from the defender, looking around for any support. You're missing the big man in the middle, Flo Balogun, right now. McKennie, and he'll just reverse it. Freeman, good work to drive it inside. And then runs into Kolasinac, although he's going to pick the ball back up. Still Alex Freeman. Edged off it by Kolasinac. Remember in that playoff in March, the Italians were up. The Italians had chances to make it two, and then Italy had a man sent off.
1: But look, a lot of the conversation, we're going to go into the hydration break. We'll get to it after. But, oh boy, buckle up.
0: 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It comes at a moment of real adversity for the United States in Santa Clara. They are up a goal, but they are down a man. Win or go home at the World Cup. The United States won. Bosnia-Herzegovina nil.
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0: The emotions of Flo Balogun today, the go-ahead goal for the U.S. late in the first half, the red card here just a few minutes ago. Jenny Taft is right next to the U.S. bench right now. Jenny, what have you been seeing during the break?
10: Well, just such an intensity, John, as expected. With that break, the players were huddled so close together, arm in arm. And I know you guys were watching when Ballo left the pitch. I told you I'm sitting right by his family. They were shocked and disappointed. His players were consoling him. He didn't show a lot of emotion, but specifically Sebastian Berhalter, I noticed a complete change in his energy and his warm-ups. I imagine he could be one of the guys called upon if subs are needed soon, but just an overall intensity from the U.S. after watching Ballo with the red.
0: And it's interesting from a physical standpoint as well. Christian Pulisic was really stretching a lot, as was Anthony Robinson during that break. No subs for the U.S. yet. They've got 20 minutes plus at least 3 minutes of stoppage time to navigate this and reach Seattle Monday night, the round of 16 against Belgium. What do you want to see here?
1: I want to see a maturity of this group and just a commitment to seeing this game out. It's not going to be easy. They're going to be under pressure.
0: Tough one there,
1: here
0: Richards.
1: Comes,
0: under pressure, gets rid of it.
1: There's going to be a real intensity to the way in which Bosnia-Herzegovina are fighting for their lives in this tournament. So much of the conversation we've had around this team from 4 years ago was how much more mature this team is. You take extra time on free kicks. You take extra time on throw-ins. You go down, you win. But more importantly, you have to suffer here. Everybody is sacrificing for the team.
0: Something Tyler Adams talked to us about at the beginning of the tournament, the experience of this team playing the game within the game, pushing the boundaries of the rules, all those little things you're talking about. Do whatever it takes, win by any means necessary, survive in advance. The pressure by Tillman there.
1: And very intently from the United States, when the ball goes back, they're pushing their line up. So they do not want to just sit on top of their goal, because that gives an opportunity for Bosnia-Herzegovina to release another player into the attack. They are going to want to cross the ball. That is their strength.
0: Artarovic trying to turn the corner. Anthony Robinson, and stops on a dime. He tried to nutmeg Robinson. It'll be a corner for Bosnia-Herzegovina, their third of the game.
1: And you're not dealing as much of the sun now on this side, because as the shade has continued to come over as the sun is setting, that's not an issue. What's an issue is the big boy is attacking the ball now. Did that take a last touch up, Arktarovic? No.
0: And it is the Wisconsin native who will take the ensuing corner. No! Take it short. Alibegovic. Martarovic. In for Dedic. Dedic closed down. Not clear. Pulisic first to the loose ball. Good commitment, though, by those U.S. defenders to step to that moment. Benjamin Tahirovic preparing to come on. Tabankovic, rather, as Fries is going to get to that one.
1: Pulisic's in here. Oh, he had a chance. He made a great run. But I did see a conversation, and Pochettino seemed too happy with that, with their goalkeeping coach, and it looked like he was saying, look, be smart in some of your distribution, but there was a chance there to play Pulisic in.
0: Dest. Now for Alex Freeman. And yet what would do wonders is grabbing a second goal.
1: Yes.
0: Hard enough to do with 11 men today. Harder still with 10. Pulisic's going to work it around. Takes a bump as he drives it inside, and that will run too far for Weston McKennie. Bosnia and Herzegovina are preparing two more substitutions. They're going to empty their bench now. They're not going to mess around. Jill Ellis, World Cup winning coach. Sidney Parlo Cohn, a World Cup winner and the president of the U.S. Soccer
1: Morgan,
0: Federation.
1: U.S. soccer legend Kelly O'Hara.
0: So Nikola Katic, defender, is off. And Kolasinac, another defender, is off as well. Haris Tabakovic, he scored the tying goal against Italy in the World Cup qualifying playoff when Bosnia and Herzegovina in March did just that. They were down a goal, but then the Italians were brought down a man for a red card, and they got a late goal to tie it, the Bosnians, and won in the ensuing penalty shootout. U.S. yet to make a substitution today. They've got all five available. This is Barutarovic. Tillman defending him. They were teammates up until a year ago at PSV Eindhoven in the Netherlands.

0: In for Tahirovic. Out for Memich, just on the field. Memich off balance, cross. Robinson heads away into the middle of the field. Alibegovic has it now. And that shot was blocked. That was Alex Freeman.
1: Well, they're going to be shoot on sight. And any cross, anything into the box, the crowd responding as well. I think they recognize that their team is going to have to suffer.
0: They are holding for a look to see whether that came off an arm. It did not. We play on.
1: But they're trying to give a lift. And really, look, you've got Pulisic just trying to shuffle side to side to put some pressure on the deep-lying midfielder. But you've still got your two banks of four defensively.
0: A bit awkward there. Tillman, seat of his pants. Ream opens it up for Pulisic. Muharimic comes to meet him. Pulisic cutting inside. Can he draw a foul? That's as good as
1: Excellent.
0: Anything in that moment.
1: Yeah, really well done by Pulisic. First of all, to be available, to find that little ball out of pressure. And then second, just to beat the first challenge, draws the challenge, and then feels a little bit of pressure goes down, and he's taking an extra beat on the ground. He takes a kick from behind.
0: He's still down, Pulisic.
1: Right there, knee-to-knee contact with Mamic. Gets the nutmeg on the way through. Now, whether he's hurt or not, I'm sure anytime U.S. fan sees Pulisic go down, it's not a good sign, but I do think this is also part of the game. Just taking an extra little minute here.
0: This is going to feel a lot like the Iran game at the last World Cup, which was excruciating. Pulisic wasn't a part of that. He scored the goal, but then had to sub off at half hurt.
1: Yeah, and they held on to the very end, barely.
0: Sergei Barbara is getting increasingly frustrated that Pulisic didn't have to go off to the side, and the U.S. was still taking their time on the ensuing free kick. Which is exactly the same thing Bosnia and Herzegovina would be doing if they had the lead. Tillman, back heel for McKennie. Pulisic's going to run off him. It's into the middle. It's brought down Tillman. It's Pulisic. It's across the line. The flag comes up. It will go to video review to see whether that's offside or not.
1: Well, this is going to be tight because he came from a very deep position, Christian Pulisic. So it's going to be on the timing once it comes off of McKennie's foot. It was a Tillman, I think, in the box. So Pulisic is wide, bottom of your screen right now. He's the man to watch. McKennie makes a great run, finds Tillman. Is it right here? He is offside on that shot.
0: Unless it comes off the defender, was that in fact a touch from Dedic?
1: Yeah, that was hard to say whether it was Tillman or was it Dedic. And they've said, yes, he is offside.
0: Second time today the U.S. had the ball in the back of the net, only to see an offside flag come up. But that's an example of what they can do given the opportunity. Robinson is there. No foul. Bosnian bench is furious. U.S. throwing. It's Bajrakterević who is down. Sergei Barbarez is losing his mind right now.
1: Yeah, U.S. really important just to stay calm and composed. This is actually what they want. They want to frustrate Bosnia and Herzegovina. That starts actually with the free kick where Tim Ream's taking his time. That starts to really infuriate the coach and the Bosnian bench. Then you get the tackle from Anthony Robinson, which he felt was the other way. And now you can see just his intensity. Look, that's expected, but that went over the line for the referee. He gets a yellow card. But this is by design. Well done. Oh, what a throw there from Robinson. That might go out for a corner.
0: Well, Muharimovic sliced it backwards, heads it back infield. Robinson picks it up. Immediate pressure in for Desk. Can he turn now? He was being held back. And the referee's going to give a free kick just outside the box to the U.S. And he's going to show a yellow card as well. Radulic. I mean, here's your chance for the second goal.
1: Yeah, pretty clear pull on Sergiño Dest. But how about the U.S. playing positively, playing aggressively, down the man? They've suffered for different periods. Then when they've taken a chance, they've picked their opportunities to go forward. And now here's, as you said, a real opportunity. Top of the box to give themselves just an added cushion. Not going to get many more chances like this in this game.
0: Last time the U.S. played on this field was 9 years ago. Josie Altidore scored a free kick goal from right about that spot of the field in the Gold Cup final.
1: This is something Landon Donovan and I were talking about right before the game. Free kicks from this area. Oftentimes you see guys just try to float it over the wall. I can't tell you how hard it is to get it up and down and pass the goalkeeper. Hit the target here. Go goalkeeper side. Go low, whatever it is. Make the goalkeeper work.
0: Tyler Adams is upset that wall isn't a full 10 yards away.
1: But in saying that, Malik Tillman, he's got class. And so if there's anyone on the field that can do that and float it into that top corner, it's that man.
0: Adams is going to lose the argument. Tillman and Robinson stayed over it. Tillman ran into Adams. 9 minutes plus stoppage time to go.
1: So this run-up is telling me more power.
0: Look at how Vassell's giving up the entire right side of his goal. Tillman!

0: Intense focus, lines up for power, and just bangs it right past Vasya. Watch the movement on this ball. He hits it right through the middle, so it's dipping with pace. He can only get a hand to it, and it's not enough. Look at that. Malik Tillman, pure brilliance when his country needed him most. Down a man, but up two goals. 2-0, United States.
1: Born in Germany, Malik Tillman's dad was a member of the U.S. military. It was not really a part of his life. It's his mom, Anya, that raised he and his brother, Timmy. Both of whom became professional players. Both of whom have played for the United States. Malik Tillman had some big moments last summer in the CONCACAF Gold Cup. That's the biggest moment in a USA shirt. And now with 7 minutes in stoppage time to go, can the U.S. see this out? It's lifted in, freeze, wait, and comes to take it. He's going to roll it out quick. And the U.S. will work it around. Robinson for McKinney trying to return. It breaks down. Robinson blocked it, but it goes all the way back to the goalkeeper.
0: What a goal. What a goal. That quality of that strike, as I said, from that distance to go up and over the wall, but with the pace, that's a perfect strike. Absolutely perfect. Just brilliant.
1: They got to keep finding. They got to keep pretending like it didn't go in. Got to keep defending for their lives here. Alibegovic intercepted by Dest. Freeman a bit late to the second ball. Is that offside in the sequence? Assistant referee says no. And now Dest works it for McKinney, and the U.S. gets a throw in. And another minute ticks off the clock, and this place is going ballistic.
0: We love nothing more in this country than watching a team leave it all out there and work together and dig deep and fight. Don't think these players didn't hear that over the last couple of years about lacking intensity, lacking passion, lacking fight. They're showing you right now what this group is made of.
1: Pulisic looks about out of gas. U.S. is preparing subs right now. Jenny Taff, give us some more down there on Malik Tillman.
2: So I found this really interesting, John. It was right before the hydration break. Malik Tillman was having some kind of discomfort with his right cleat. So I watched as head equipment manager Kyle Robertson sprinted so fast into the locker room, came back with two new cleats. Malik ended up just changing out the one side. So trust me, I saw Kyle and Malik celebrate that goal. Got to give a little love to the equipment managers tonight.
1: A new magic cleat, one way or the other. Is that cross going to be met by Tim Ream, Ricardo Pepi, and Sebastian Berhalter to prepare to enter? The U.S. has got to keep working. They got to keep running. They got to keep defending all these key moments. Bosnia and Herzegovina, if they get one, it'll be a chaotic finish. Wide, it comes from Memic. Hooks in the cross. Alex Freeman chesting it back to Matt Freeze. Okay. Hearts and mouths for a moment.
0: Hey, I see you, Alex Freeman. 21 years old. Chesting it back to your keeper as Freeze takes a little knock.
1: Just took a little kick there on the way through by Demirovic. We didn't get a clean look at it from up here.
0: It takes a little bit of contact, but
1: more of a push than a kick,
0: wink,
1: I guess.
0: Wink, wink, nudge, nudge.
1: Whatever are you inferring?
0: Look, as if we haven't seen teams do this to the United States for time after time. And
1: as if Bosnia and Herzegovina would be doing this themselves, right?
0: I get that all the time. But that entire sequence that leads to the goal, think about it. You've got Pulisic winning a ball out of pressure. Goes down free kick. Takes a couple seconds off the clock. You've got Tim Ream taking the time, frustrating a coach for Bosnia-Herzegovina. You almost have a goal with Pulisic. You don't back off. You stay up. You press. Sergiño Dest wins a free kick. Tillman bangs it in the top corner. That's maturity.
1: Greg Berhalter looking on as his son Sebastian, who became the first American man with a goal and an assist in a World Cup game, takes the field, replacing Sergiño Dest. Christian Pulisic with the ovation as he comes off as well.
3: Looking around us right now, John, there's not a single soul in their seats sitting down. This crowd has been up on their feet from the moment that they had the red card and then the moment the U.S. get the second goal. Job is still not done, though.
1: Very much so. Tyler Adams, it's great work as he plays it off of Mimic and gets a throw for the U.S.

0: Johnson is there to send it out. 10 minutes. Double-digit stoppage time to come. The VAR review for the red card. The injuries as well. The U.S. has to dig deep. This crowd's going to try to help them.
1: And you can hear how they feel about the 10 minutes.
0: Because the reward is Seattle. The reward is a chance to make history in the next round, if they can get there. Ron Ilitch will work to the far side for Dedich. Alibegovic, in fact, out there working. Alex Freeman cuts it in. Tyler Adams rising up to head it away. Or was that McKinney, in fact? Can the U.S. pressure in these moments here just a little bit as well? Keep Bosnia-Herzegovina as far away from the goal as possible. Dedich on Freeman. Berhalter comes to help. Tahirovic across to Mohorimovic. Artarovic wants it. Tillman defending. Mohorimovic hooks it in. Chris Richards heads it out.
1: You know, what they're doing well right now is the U.S. is stopping crosses from dangerous areas, meaning crosses that can really get behind the back line. They're letting the time and space here, saying you want to cross it from here. It's not a good angle. You're far away from the goal. They're doing a good job getting wide and getting some pressure on these moments.
0: They get it wide here. Berhalter just kind of backing off. It's fired in and freeze. All he could do was watch. It ends up wide off the foot of Alibegovic.
1: And I was about to say, on that one, it looked like Berhalter was a little slow to allow him to come onto his stronger right foot. And that wasn't far away to get a shot there. So even the rotation a little bit from Freeman getting over to help, as this was the one from Freeze, he comes and misses it, misjudges it. Look at that, Chris Richards. Freeze might have gotten back to deal with that one, but Richards there at the near post makes himself big. Really important block.
0: 2 minutes gone of the 10 in second half stoppage time. The big man Tabakovic, 6'5", won it but couldn't keep it for a teammate. Pepe has McKinney. McKinney's going to accelerate away. Tahirovic chasing him. Sebastian Berhalter. Freeman, lovely spot for Tyler Adams. McKinney. Adams. Berhalter for McKinney to chase. Can he get there? He's got some heavy legs.
1: Oh,
0: Weston,
1: well,
0: McKinney battling there with Ron Ilitch and hauls him down.
1: I mean, the guy never stops. Played the most minutes of outfield players for the United States to this tournament. The only man to have started all four games. Just what an engine. What a player.
0: Coming off a career best year is having such an impactful World Cup for the United States. We've played 3 minutes of the 10. Seven more to go. Sixty-fourth minute red card. U.S. been down a man since. Ream volleys that one away. 82nd minute goal from Malik Tillman from the free kick to make it two. More substitutes waiting in the wings for the United States. It's clipped up. Robinson wins the header. Adams steers it for Tillman. U.S. just got to be careful there. It's a great touch. Not for the first time tonight by Malik Tillman. Pepe, can he keep the ball or win a foul? McKinney, Adams. Pepe, Adams. All it needs are Olays. Malik Tillman down to the corner, draws contact, free kick, United States. Great job, Malik Tillman.
1: What a game for Malik Tillman. Look, he came in off not a great spring with Bayer Leverkusen, plays in Germany. Big money move to go there, was having a good season in the fall. There was question marks whether he would be starting for the U.S. Not only has he started, he has been one of the best players, without a doubt. Everything, with the ball, and more importantly, I think, without the ball. The defensive work he does, so smooth. And it's Gio Reyna who's going to come in for Weston McKennie, who, yeah, that tank, I don't know if that tank ever is on empty, but he gets a standing ovation as well.
0: Tank might not be empty, but that's where the thing in the car is kind of blinking a light at you. Might want to hit a gas station.

0: That's what the U.S. does there to get some fresh legs in Gio Reyna on the field. Berhalter clips it up. Pepe might be onside. Pepe could slam the door if he can control a bouncing ball. Mover image only partially clear. It's brought down. It's Alex Freeman. We can't get it on target.
1: Yeah, the flag stayed down. I was with you. I thought maybe Pepe was offside. Barbarets looks out of ideas, and he's made all his changes. He's just hoping his team can do something here. What has been a frustrating evening for them, but that's down to the United States. And if they get to the end here, they'll play 36 minutes down a man. Herculean type of effort, truly. This is for a team as well. Look, they have, in the last 11 games, just had the one shutout. A lot of conversation about that.
0: Dedic, is he going to get there? Richard backed off at the last moment, and it's Berhalter who makes the play. Freeman stepping in on a loose ball. Tyler Adams. Berhalter from Reyna clips it long. Tillman, oh, what a touch that is for Reyna. Tillman's going to run in behind. Vasil comes all the way out, and he's just going to play safe and out for a throw. And Malik Tillman's going to take a little bow on top of the advertising boards. No rush at all for the U.S. throw-in inside of 4 minutes to play. What did he tell us yesterday, Pochettino? Details, little moments, little battles. They've done so well today.
1: How fun has this been? Well, in saying that, down a man defending isn't necessarily fun, but this team have made it fun, the way in which they've gone about it.
0: Freeman couldn't keep that in play. They got to keep going.
1: Yep.
0: Not there yet. They're getting close. To go. Tahirovic will go wide. Mimic. Robinson defending. Tim Ream is there in front of Barikarevic. Tahirovic holds it in. Robinson burst of speed to get there. Pepe under pressure. Couldn't keep it. Mimic fights to win it and keep it in. Work to the far side. Alibegovic now on Freeman. Force back into Dedic. Mamic. Mamic from distance. Oh, it didn't miss by much. Freeze, a late reaction, seeing it through the traffic. It's a goal kick. Freeze a bit banged up there.
1: Yeah, he's holding his shoulder, and it didn't take any deflection, but you can see how that ball is skipping and moving away from Freeze. That's what makes it difficult because of how it skipped off that turf. You see the spin on the ball is taking it away from him. Might have had it covered, but boy, I was happy to see that go past the post.
0: 2 minutes to go. Freeze mishit that a bit. Tillman, though, wins the header to keep it in play. Pepe steers it for Adams. Into the middle of the field. U.S. backing off in that little moment of uncertainty. Mamic running forward. Ream going to step in. Mamic just wide. But just wide is still wide. And it's another 30 seconds off the clock. And Tim Reams, he's got to be a little smart there. Just exchanging some words at the end of it with Mamic.
1: Yeah, Mamic has been playing with confidence in this tournament. 21 years old, has two goals to his name. Almost had a third. Tim Reams saying, not in my house.
0: One minute away. Mamic hooks it over the top. Ream knocked off balance. That's a foul. There are a lot of teams that would have been undone by the red card, as the Italians were in March, as I think a lot of us feared what happened here. This U.S. team dug deep in a really special way.
1: If you can't root for this team after this performance tonight, I don't know what else they would have to do, quite frankly. This game had everything. In a game which they were the favorites, the pressure was on this team. But this group of men delivered tonight. Just an all-time performance.
0: It's an offside flag that will give Bosnia-Herzegovina a free kick instead of what looked like a U.S. throw. There's the final whistle. Seattle, we're coming back. Monday night in the round of 16. The United States, despite being down a man for has beaten Bosnia and Herzegovina and has moved on to the next round.

0: Upgrade.
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5: This team's different. This team is different. Mm. They were given every opportunity to cower in the face of adversity. Up a goal, but down a man to a stupid call on the red card. They were getting brutally fouled for the majority of the game. And the referee hadn't used a yellow card, and he decides to pull out the red card in one of the weirdest situations that I've seen it be used in. And they knew the pressure was on them. They knew if they were to lose this game that the torches would be lit and the pitchforks would be coming out for this group. And they went down to 10 men, and they still were the better team. They still were the team that looked more likely to score, and they did end up scoring again to make it 2-0. The United States men's national team is moving on to the round of 16 after a 2-0 victory against Bosnia and Herzegovina in an absolutely, I just want to say, incredibly impressive performance from Mauricio Pochettino's men. Coach Pete Fewing, my name's Anderson Hurst. What's your initial reaction to this one, Coach?
6: It's a fantastic win. It was gutsy. It was gritty. They were smart. They were mature. They were disciplined. They were skillful.
5: Yeah.
6: When they needed to be, right? Not too many missteps that hurt the team at all. And this Bosnia team is very good. They're very physical. They didn't create as much as I thought they might, which I saw in the game before with Qatar, but they put a lot of pressure on the U.S., and there was a lot of extra late hits in this U.S. team. When you go through to get toward a championship, you have to have moments like this.
5: Yes.
6: Play with 10 men down. You now we're going to lose our leading goal scorer in Balogun. So that makes it tough, but you're going to look back and you say, well, that – we survived that, and we proved to ourselves that we are tougher, that we have more resolve.
5: Yeah.
6: So they answered the bell. To go down 10 men and play 36 minutes with 10 men and get another goal. What a fantastic free kick from Tillman up and over and back down. And then the composure to keep possession of the ball and adjust, right? We had to be a 4-4-1, basically, defensively. And they sat in and they cleared balls out. Tim Ream was fantastic. He cleared one off the line. He cleared a cross that was coming in. It could have easily been a foul. They could have got legs tangled.
5: Yep.
6: And it was at the 6-yard line. He did a tremendous job tracking back. He was very good clearing balls, as were all the defenders. It was a very thorough win. And you said it, you know, they're kind of representing their coach. Again, I'm kind of a sap, I guess, when it comes to it. But we saw an interview with the parents. You know, and they're tearing up that their son is coaching the U.S. national team, and so the players they take on his desire.
5: Personality.
6: Yeah. And the players, you know, because they were in a World Cup, most of them in the last one, they wanted to do better. And now they're going to have about 5 days, right? They're hit back yep. here. They'll come to Seattle July 6th, and they'll be ready to go. And they'll have to make an adjustment without Balogun. But that was a tremendous victory. And 10 extra minutes
5: yeah.
6: of stoppage time. I hope we don't see this referee again.
5: Yeah, yeah.
6: And I don't want to put it too much on him, but there were some questionable calls, and I'm with you. The red card, you have to look at the intent. You could see that Balogun, yeah, he got him, and it was a hard tackle. He rolled his ankle.
5: Yeah.
6: But I don't think there was an intent on that, and I think a yellow card would have been more just.
5: Yeah.
6: So you live with it, and you move on, and that is fantastic for the United States of America men's soccer team.
5: It's just, I'm so proud of these guys. Yeah, and it's not, I don't yeah. know any of these guys personally except one of them here in Seattle with Christian Roldan, but everyone, I mean, I feel like they're representing our country so well. Let's get to our post-game recap brought to you by the Home Depot. 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It started with a very good goal to end the first half of a dominant first half for the United States men's national team when Florian Balogun put in a deflected through ball, adjusted on the fly, gets his body between the defender and the ball, and finishes it first time with his left foot.
6: Yeah, terrific. You know, we said before the game, you can't make mistakes. And so they made a little bit of a mistake.
5: Yep.
6: Balogun put it away. We had two goals called back, which it's unfortunate we get them called back. But when, you know, if we're another foot onside, maybe we get end up with four goals
5: yeah,
6: in
5: right.
6: this one. But Balogun did what he's supposed to do, which is to tuck that one away. And it was a terrific finish.
5: Yeah, so. U.S. goes into the first half 1-0 up. They come out for the second half, look dominant yet again. And then they get an unlucky red card in the form of Florian Balogun once again in the 64th minute. Just talk about the decision. The referee hadn't used a single yellow card all game, and Bosnia was trying to bully him. Let's be completely honest. And that's a tactic to use against a more skillful, smaller...
6: Sure, he's going to play his back to the goal.
5: Exactly, right?
6: Yeah.
5: And it's not like they were, I don't want to say going way over the top, but they were playing with the line quite a bit, and the referee was kind of letting them play. And then for that to be the moment where he takes it out, and the biggest thing for me, Coach, and I want to get your thoughts on it here in a second. The biggest thing for me is that with that call, you've seen it throughout this entire tournament that you've seen a different use of VAR than in years past, and whether it's the MLS, Premier League, the previous World Cup, other international competitions, where it's been a reluctance from VAR to re-referee the decision. They more often than not, unless it's an egregious error, go with the decision on the field. And the decision on the field was no foul, no yellow card, nothing. And the VAR referee tells the referee that this may have been an egregious error, and they come back and give him a red card, which is so inconsistent with what they have done all tournament long.
6: Yeah. Yeah. And it's, I was surprised based on the fact that he hadn't given a card to that moment.
5: Yes.
6: And I don't think the intent, I think it was just the body, the follow through that happened. So, but the great news is we overcame it, right? The U.S. overcame that and was able to find another goal and regroup. Thank goodness for the stoppage, the water break at that time. So we say, hey, here's how we're going to do it. And they stuck to a plan that worked. They bent. It never broke. You know, I'll tell you what, we had talked about Mamić coming in.
5: Yep.
6: He hit one that knuckled and curved out, sliced a little bit, went wide to the right of the goal, and then he hit one wide to the left. So it was a very close game, but kudos to the United States for just staying on task and being really gritty. You have to gut these things out.
5: Yeah, I totally agree. And Malik Tillman, just talk about his free kick goal quickly before we have to hit a break.
6: It was a knuckleball, went up and down very quick. It was maybe 19 yards out. It was just outside the box. That's more difficult being in that close, and he forced the goalkeeper to make a save to his right. The goalkeeper had the wall to cover the near post, and he would take the far post. He went near post, and he did get a hand to it, but that was a fantastic free kick. And the way he hit it, up and down and a little bit of knuckle, so bending a little bit away from the goalkeeper, fantastic strike. You could see the focus in his eyes before, and you think, oh, he's going
5: to
6: do it.
5: Yeah, and I want to give a quick shout-out to Christian Pulisic, who earned that foul. He had three or four defenders on him, kind of turns away from the goal, and then quickly turns back to take them on, draws the foul in a moment where you had a 1-0 lead. You're down a man. Even just getting the foul, if you were not to score, is a huge moment for your team, but getting that moment was huge for him.
6: Yeah, Pulisic is different. He creates things. Yeah. We're a good team. We're a much better team when he's on the field. Much more dangerous, much more dynamic, and more difficult to defend.
5: Let's come back. I want to talk about the adjustments that the United States men's national team made when they had to go down to 10 men, because I still think even after that moment, they looked like the better team between the two sides, even though they were down a player, which is quite impressive, especially considering the moment. You're listening to the 2026 FIFA World Cup on iHeartRadio.
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0: Welcome back to iHeartRadio's coverage of the 2026 FIFA World Cup. My name's Anderson Hurst, joined by three-time national champion head coach Peter Fewing. We're talking about a 2-0 U.S. victory. They go down to 10 men. They not only keep the shutout, they get the win. They add a goal when they are down to 10 men. I want to talk really quick about the adjustments that they made, because the time when the yellow card happened, the red card happened in the 64th minute, of course, just a few minutes right before the hydration break. This is the new thing with the World Cup this time around. You do get a chance to kind of reevaluate and tactically change some things. It came at a, if you were ever to get a bad red card against you, it came at a good time, because then the U.S. were able to adjust. And I'm so impressed with how they looked and how organized they were. How much every player was running their socks off defending, not just the defenders and the midfielders, but you saw it from Pulisic, Malik Tillman, Weston McKennie, Tyler Adams. Every single player on the field was just doing every single ounce of work that they absolutely needed to today. Talk about the adjustments that the U.S. men's national team made after they went down to 10 men.
1: You talked about it. You said, look at Pochettino. He is focused. He's giving direction. He's giving them a game plan. And they executed it. It's 4-4-1, and oftentimes it was a 4-5,
0: right?
1: And
0: right.
1: Sometimes it was a 5-4 as needed. So they absorbed, and still, you know, Bosnia had a couple of really good chances that just missed the target.
0: Yeah.
1: But yeah, they were on task, so they knew they knew what they had to do to go out. There was no confusion on what's the tactics and are we going to go, try to keep one person up high and so we have an outlet. No, they said, let's just sit back. Let's make a low block. Let's defend. And if we can keep possession of the ball, let's keep possession of the ball. There were a couple of stints where the U.S. put their foot on it and just played it around. Sebastian got up the field, then put his foot on it, came back, and now they got 7 or 8 passes in a row. Catch your breath. Get your confidence. Deflate Bosnia a little bit, and they did a great job. And I like that you bring up national championships. You don't win national championships Stu Holden talked about the team has to suffer. they suffered, but it's the great kind of suffered. Lombardi says there's nothing better than sitting in the locker room and the total exhaustion of victory. These are going to be tired young men, but they will come back for this next one with more confidence, more grit, more desire, because this experience, when you win games like this, you want to keep it going. Yeah. So, yeah, they had a very good plan. They executed it very well and then capitalized on an opportunity when they got that free kick. And I'm glad you give Pulisic some love for creating that free kick. But they put it away. So good for them. On to the next one.
0: Yeah, I feel so much pride with this group. It feels like I started off the show or the post-game show saying that it feels different with this group. I had kind of had that feeling in the first few games based off of how dominant they were against Paraguay and then against most of the game against Australia. And then obviously you still lose to Turkey, but you rotated almost your entire team. But it felt like there was a togetherness with this group that I hadn't felt before. And not only that, there's a maturity. This is like you mentioned before the game started. This is almost the exact same squad as you had in 2022 in Qatar, and they still go to the round of 16, right? The same moment they're at right now, by the way. That's another thing to mention. The job's not finished. Absolutely not at this point. We're lucky to be able to talk about another game that we're going to be able to hopefully go on and win as well. So the job's not finished, but this group needed to get through this moment. It feels like a very valuable hurdle to get over.
1: Yeah, and just like we felt before this game, I feel it the same one with Belgium. I've seen Belgium play live twice now. And they're good. They have talent. They were exceptional at the end of the Senegal game to come from 2-0 down to get back in it and then get the PK at the end. This is a very good, experienced Belgium team that can turn it up. But I like the pace of this U.S. team. I like the moxie and the grit of this U.S. team. So that we came into this game with an expectation that we could win.
0: Yes. Should win.
1: Could win.
0: Yes.
1: But it wasn't going to be easy. It's the World Cup. And now round of 16, same thing. It's not going to be easy. This Belgium game is going to be very, very difficult.
0: Yep.
1: But they can regroup. They're both on the same rest time. And, for Belgium, they're training at the Seattle Sounders training facility. So they're in Seattle. They get to stay in Seattle. That's very good for them. And the U.S. will get up here, I'm sure, maybe a little earlier than normal, or maybe they stay in their
0: haven.
1: Maybe they stay in their haven a little bit longer. So, that's going to be an awesome game. They will bring everything for that game. There's nothing to hold back for, and they would love to go further than any U.S. team has gone since the
0: 1930.
1: Yeah, exactly.
0: So just a massive game for the United States. They needed to get this one done, and they do, and they didn't. It wasn't easy along the way. They faced adversity in the way that Bosnia played. They faced adversity in the way that the game was refereed. They faced adversity going down to 10 men, and they still ended up coming out of it the better, right? They were the better team even when they went down to 10 men. I'm just so proud of these boys. And now they get a chance to go farther, as you mentioned, than as far as any team in modern soccer U.S. history has gone, which is to get to the quarterfinal if they were able to get it done on Monday. They have a date with Belgium in Seattle. That game is on Monday the 6th, pregame at 4:30. Kickoff at 5:00. The next broadcast for us, however, will be Friday, 2:30, pregame, 3:00 kickoff when Argentina face Cape Verde. Another fantastic story in this tournament. We'll talk to you then. That'll do it for here for our Seattle studios. A huge thank you to Travis Moger, our technical director and producer extraordinaire. My name's Anderson Hurst. Thank you to Peter Fewing for joining us as well. Your final score from the Bay Area. It's the United States 2 and Bosnia and Herzegovina 0. 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
9: Its own coming out of that mid game,
10: right? And I don't think that there will be an additional suspension. I suppose it's possible, but I just think, given the outcry, given the fact that it wasn't intentional, I would be stunned if an unintentional foul of that kind were to result in an additional games of penalty at this stage. But it's not. Yeah, you're right. There's no appeal process, and I think that. The conversation starts about how the alignment could change and where the goals have to come from. They need Pulisic to score and to really be a major element in this offense. Of course, he was able to score in the opener against Paraguay. Then the injury happened. He was able to play the bit of a cameo late on against Turkey in a game that didn't really matter. Now he was able to play almost all this game, which was amazing. But you're right. I think Reyna might be the most, whether it's Reyna, maybe Tim Weah, that's probably one of those two. I doubt it's going to be Haji Wright. Maybe you put Berhalter in there and then bump up one of the other players into more of a pure attacking role. But the reason why Balogun was so important and is so important to this team is that the U.S. has not had a true number nine for a long time. And a number nine striker, true forward, center forward, it's a position that we as a country have not developed a lot. And now we've got the player. He's become a certified American hero, and he can't play in the biggest game that we've seen in a long, long time. So that's the problem here. And I think Pepe, you know, you mentioned maybe it's Pepe, maybe it's Reyna, maybe it's Tim Weah. It's probably one of those three to start. Maybe you end up doing some different things with Berhalter in the midfield. But this entire attack and this entire team has been oriented around getting that ball to number 20 and not having them there is changing everything about the way this U.S. men's national team is played.
5: See, but here's where I can get a little sunny side for you, John Paul, is that, okay, so the first game we played, no Pulisic in the second half, the attack went for 98 minutes. Didn't have Pulisic in the next game. Didn't matter, we scored. Didn't have Balogun here for most of the second half. Scored a goal to salt it away. Our attack is World Cup elite. Of the surviving team so far, there's maybe only one other, because now Germany, you know, I'm sorry, Germany. There's only maybe one or two other teams that can score like we can, that have the attack that we have now. I mean, this is a different era for the United States men's national team, where before it was always, hey, we're going to attack early, then try to sit on a lead. We don't have the horses. Now we can attack for 90 minutes. So if any team is built to withstand the loss of a player, even a guy like Balogun, you've seen that throughout the World Cup so far. We've been able to do that.
10: Right. So you're correct in that, you know, of course, Balogun's been a huge part of that offense, and now losing him is a significant blow. I do think, and I wonder a bit, if Belgium found something late. I was working tonight in terms of commentary on the game, working and talking through it with Gary O'Reilly, great defender in professional soccer in England for many, many years. And he made the point that maybe with that late tactical change that Belgium made, to get through and to win the game against Senegal, to come back and win it at an extra time, that maybe they've come upon something that they feel strongly about that will allow them to get more. Lukaku cannot play 90 minutes anymore. He's more of a super sub. And so they don't really have that true number nine, the presence that Lukaku has, the hold up play that he's able to give you. He doesn't have that for 90 minutes. So that's a significant piece that's absent there. But you're right. I mean, England didn't wake up until late, and Harry Kane saved them. France probably is the one exception, the opposite exception to what you're describing. I mean, they're just the amount of depth that they have. It's not just Mbappe. It's Dembele, Doué. They've got so much talent right now, France does. So, I mean, I think they're probably the outlier. Mexico has looked really good. Raul Jimenez looks like he's back. So, I mean, but I agree with the premise of your point that you know, Germany is gone, obviously. England is good, but maybe you're not terrified of them. France, you're probably terrified of. Spain, really good. But if you're going to tell me that the U.S. deserves to be in the final eight, they probably do. They really do. But they got to find a way to win this game without their most important offensive player. The one that we haven't talked about enough to this point is Malik Tillman, who I thought was probably their best all-around player tonight, has been outstanding in this World Cup. Just on the ball, German-American players, really impressive, Malik Tillman. So he deserves his flowers, and he's gonna need to be every bit as impressive against Belgium as he was tonight if the U.S. is going to find a way to get through to the quarterfinal.
9: free kick to make it a 2-0 game as we still celebrate the post game. John Paul Morosi, our guest, MLB insider, soccer aficionado, NHL. There's nothing this man can't come on board and talk about. He'll give you some more lessons about the Pope and everything going on there as well. At John Morosi, where you find him in the Twitterverse. JP, be remiss if I didn't get a little baseball in with you, because we're celebrating a new era of FIFA World Cup and stardom when we're talking about Balogun and this scoring. What about Caminero? Six straight games and becoming the talk of Major League Baseball.
10: He really is, and thrilled for him, because Junior Caminero is a star of stars. He emerged in winter ball years ago playing for Albert Pujols on Pujols' winter ball team, and now he debuts in 2023. He makes his all-star appearance. He was excellent for the Dominicans at the World Baseball Classic. He's not just an all-star. He is an all-star, should be an all-star starter, and should be someone that we highlight and talk about as one of the bright stars of this entire sport. 22 years of age. He turns 23 just in a few days. So he's the toast of the game. And I just think he's someone that has always had this precocious ability to hit, but he's now accumulated enough experience to where nothing that's happening in these games is surprising him anymore. He's always had the power, and he's not missing. He's making really good swing decisions, and he is a bona fide nightmare for everybody else in the American League. And I'm here to tell you guys, if you were to ask me right now, who is the team with the best chance to win the American League right now, I have got the Tampa Bay Rays. I think they are the best all-around team right now.
9: See, I put the hex on him because he didn't say White Sox.
5: No. He said Rays, and I think maybe in New York they're really mad, going, I know the Yankees stink for the last few weeks, but I can't be saying that about us. Can't be saying that. Big thanks to John Morosi. Hopefully he gets his phone back. We'll get back to him in a minute. But go ahead, John Paul. We missed you there finishing up your point about...
10: I said in this time of competitive balance conversation, wouldn't it be a thing if the World Series becomes the Brewers and the Rays? Because it's possible. I'm not saying it's likely, but it's possible.
5: He's on Twitter at John Morosi. There he is. And John Paul, I got to say, your work is cut out for you, because I believe I saw on social media the Pope with a Carolina Hurricanes jersey. So I think maybe you can slide in there and maybe get that interview with him at some point.
10: I got to get the interview. I got to see if he thinks the Blackhawks rebuild is drawn to a conclusion. If I can cover multiple sports, surely the Pope can have thoughts on multiple sports too.
5: Take it easy, buddy. Enjoy the weekend. We will talk to you next week.
10: All the best, guys. Have a great fourth. Thanks.
9: See
10: so
9: you,
10: much.
9: JP.
5: Okay, everybody. All right, there goes John Paul Morosi. That's the one thing, is that to understand, we're not just getting by. We're not escaping 1-0. Our attack is dominating. We are dominating possession. We have been without Pulisic and Balogun, basically one of them, for the entire World Cup, right? These guys have played a grand total of two halves together, right? Our two best offensive players, the first half of the first game and the first half of this game. Everything else has been, one of them has been out. We haven't had, it's been really, really difficult to stop us even when one of our two best players is out. I mean, there's your silver lining for the United States, is that this is not just an attack that's been playing well. Like, this is top level of the World Cup. Like, we're up there with the other teams, like with France and Norway that are, and England that are scoring a lot of goals. Like, we're right there with them, man, even without these guys.
9: You're running around like you're Don Cheadle in Oceans. Like you're getting ready to do a motorcycle jump wearing your Star Spangled kit. I'll tell you right now. I'm up. Yeah. Come on now. Look at you.
5: Time to find out what's trending in the wide world of sports from Martin Weiss. M-Dub, what do you got for us today, my friend?
11: You guys were just talking about it. In the round of 32 at the World Cup, both Malik Tillman and Fuller and Balogun found the back of the net. 2-0 win for Team USA over Bosnia, but Balogun did get a red card, so he's going to be unavailable for the round of 16, where the United States will play Belgium. Belgium scored near the end of extra time to get a 3-2 win over Senegal. That game was tied 2-2 at the end of regulation. Belgium had a 2-0 lead until I'm sorry, Senegal had a 2-0 lead until the 83rd minute, and then again, Belgium found the equalizer in like the 87th minute to go ahead and send that one to extra time in the first place. Harry Kane and England were trailing by one, but he scored two in the second half for a come-from-behind win over the Congo. Now, England will play Mexico in the round of 16 in Mexico. In the NBA, Boston Celtics have agreed to trade Jaylen Brown to the Philadelphia 76ers. Boston getting back Paul George, two first-round picks and two second-round picks. Lakers acquiring Walker Kessler from the Jazz, two unprotected first-round picks and two pick swaps going back to Utah. Lakers also signing him to a four-year, $130 million deal. Former 76er Kelly Oubre has now agreed to a two-year, nearly $17 million deal with the Pacers. Grizzlies trading Santi Aldama to the Mavericks for A.J. Johnson and two draft picks. And then Major League Baseball. The Cubs defeated the Padres 23-3. Dansby Swanson had eight RBI, three home runs, including one to Grand Slam. New York Yankees have lost seven games in a row. This one as the Tigers scored four runs in the top of the 11th inning, 6-2 for Detroit. Guardians 9-4 over the Rangers. Also put Seager, shortstop Corey Seager, on the injured list due to back inflammation. And Mike Harmon was just talking about Junior Caminero. Six straight games with the home run as the Rays shut out the Royals 4-0. Live games now. The A's and the Dodgers tied one apiece in the fourth. San Francisco and Arizona scoreless in the fourth inning. Minnesota with a 7-3 lead over Houston in the seventh, and Colorado leads the Miami Marlins 6-3 in the eighth. Fellas, back to you.
5: Thanks a bunch, Mark. Just really quick on Dansby Swanson, right? Eight RBIs today in that big 23-3 win. Okay, Dansby Swanson was having and is having a horrible year, but he had that three games against the Mets a week and a half ago where he had 15 RBI. And he has eight RBI today. He's got 57 RBI in the season right now. It looks like he's having a great year. He's got 23 of those runs batted in four games. In four games, he's got almost half of his RBIs and three of them against the Mets.
9: But it's coming up huge because they're struggling in the pitching department, which means they need heroes today.
5: My goodness.
9: And it was the Mets that awakened his bat.
5: Oh, man. I'll
9: Met tell you.
5: You. Exit up out of Fresca, exit Swollen Dome. Jason Smith, Mike Harmon, live from the Fox Sports Radio studios. 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Well, coming up next, got the play of the day coming your way and an idea that could get Flo Balogun to play on Monday. And I'm going right to the NBA to make it happen. That's next. 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
9: 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After you've done that, tap the thumbs up icon. 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So the United States is through to Belgium. 2-0, they win over Bosnia. They will do it without striker Flo Balogun, who got a red card in the second half, a much-debated, absolutely horrendous red card call. So he is now out for the next game as well.
5: 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Well, we won 2-0. Guess what the plays of the day are.
0: Gamery, only man there, able to steer it to Adams, flicks it along tailman. He's got Balogun making a run off him. Can he get around to that ball? Stoppage time to go. But this run-up is telling me more power. Look at how Vasil's giving up the entire right side of his goal. Tillman! It's in! Malik Tillman! 2-0 United States!
5: So there you go. Big Fox on the call. 2 goals for the United States are plays of the day. Tillman's goal, exactly what the United States needed. You know, following all the nervousness, playing with 10 with no Balogun, still being able to pressure, still getting that goal, Mike Harmon. That was where everybody exhaled for at least the rest of tonight before we start worrying about the next game with Balogun being out.
9: Well, because you had several minutes of consternation, and I know the Twitterverse and certainly Alex and Bob Guerra and I all kind of yelling back and forth going, Pulisic's starting to really slow down here. Like, what starting to look like he's carrying the proverbial piano on his back. And you had the announcers saying the same, going, all right, what? How long do you keep him in? And then he's able to create a chance that gets you the free kick. And then Tillman puts it in the back of the net. You know, the old, I mean, you coached your daughter's squad and watched a lot of soccer. That one. You know, that one gets really lonely up there. It's all about crooked numbers, baby. Yep. Crooked numbers.
5: Now, thinking about this, right? We made the joke earlier this hour that, you know, hey, can the United States, like, go to a judge, like, on Law and Order when they go to his house at, like, midnight and he's in a robe and they go, will you sign this? We got to go in. It's going to be an illegal search. No, it's not. You trust us to do it. Dun, dun, dun. Got me thinking about this, right? To get Balogun eligible to play on Monday, because you can't go back and look and review it. Like, do you think over the weekend FIFA could adopt an NBA sort of version of the red card where, okay, so we have flagrant one and flagrant two. Flagrant one is they look at it and they say, okay, does this rise to the level of a flagrant two, which is much more serious, and you're talking about ejections and potential suspensions, all of that, whereas a flagrant one, okay, you know, this, you're kind of screwed right now. It's going to be shots and the ball. Okay, we're moving on. But, like, maybe that would be a way to say, hey, we have red one and red two. Right, we go all the way to red five with Luke Skywalker.
9: Nicely
5: we have
9: done.
5: Red one and red two, right? It's a red one where he's out for this game, which, I mean, still ridiculous that they kick Balogun out for this game. But to say the next game, like, you think the NBA, they make a whole big meeting this week and they go, yeah, we're going to do that instead. We're going to have degrees of red cards where it's not just this game and the next game, because obviously it was excessive for this game. It's incredibly excessive for the next game.
9: You decide it's the Wembanyama. Time served. Like, but he elbowed the guy in the head. It's like, no, only the rest of this game. Look, letter spirit of the law, as we talked with John Paul Morosi. It's one of those, they make the decision. There's no grand conspiracy here, I don't believe. Although it's great to walk around with a tinfoil hat. Who doesn't love to fashion one, bust out the beads like you're going to a Taylor Swift concert or wedding or whatever.
5: Taylor Swift wedding, sure.
9: As you will. But I really, I was disappointed in you. I really thought you were going to go for a lead tasso or Dr. Hans Ramore kind of thing. Hey, it's his evil twin.
5: Yeah, well, yeah,
9: he comes walking out. Like, look, Landon Donovan was making fun of his hair transplant, right? I mean, sure. Dyshirt and I were talking about this. So maybe all of a sudden, Balogun's just got a much different look to him.
5: Pochettino says, look, he's on my sub roster. I mean, technically, he's here. I mean, let me go get him for you right now. We'll bring him right in here. Yeah. You kind of look like Flo Balogun to me. No, I'm not. How's
9: Man,
5: it going,
9: you can
5: Flo?
9: Do so much Good. With. Makeup, sorry.
5: I mean, no, I didn't answer that question. I said Flo, and you said your name. You answered. No, I didn't.
9: See if his pupils are dilated. Mm-hmm. He's hooked up to the lie detector test. But yeah, it's an unfortunate thing. I don't know, right? Because isn't that what the yellow card's supposed to be? Isn't that why there's an outrage of, well, he should have at least just gotten the yellow, and then if you want to review it, then you upgrade. You know, like you're supersizing a meal or something. And instead, they went straight from nothing to, all right, you're gone.
5: Yeah, I mean, look, the NFL does that, right? Like when they look at a guy who is ejected from a game, they'll look at the play, why he's ejected, and decided the next week, does that rise to a further suspension, or because he was suspended for this game and you know, he kind of, it's time served for him. Mm-hmm. Like, all the other sports have this. We can get this done by this weekend, right? We can file a court in judge. I don't think the Supreme Court, they haven't broken yet, right? They're all still around. We can get that going in for the World Cup for Monday night. That
9: sure, happen, let's get back into last week's decision. What are you doing?
5: Yeah,
9: and this would go over well with the soccer purists, just like the hydration break.
5: Boy, they go crazy over this one if they don't like that.
20: They do have this. They could add more than just one game.
5: Okay, all right, enough out of you, Tyshirt. Enough out of you.
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10: What's shaking, fellow sports fans? It's Andy West. Let's take a look back on this day in sports, July 1st. We'll start off today in 1995. At 12:01 a.m., the NBA locks out the players and the first work stoppage in league history starts. It would last until September 12th. No games were lost due to the lockout as a new collective bargaining agreement was reached well before the start of the 1995-96 season. Today in 1996, the Canadian NHL franchise, the Winnipeg Jets, officially moves to Arizona and renames the team the Phoenix Coyotes. They would later rename themselves the Arizona Coyotes. They would play in Arizona until 2024, when they relocated again to become the first NHL team in Utah. And today in 2018, NBA superstar LeBron James agrees to a four-year, $154 million deal with the LA Lakers, moving on from the Cleveland Cavaliers.
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14: And here's what you need to know.
15: In the round of 32 at the World Cup, both Malik Tillman and Fuller and Balogun found the back of the net. A 2-0 win over Bosnia for Team USA, but Balogun got a red card in the win, meaning he'll be unavailable for the round of 16. In that round of 16, U.S. will play Belgium. Belgium advanced after beating Senegal. Harry Kane and England came from behind over DR Congo 2-1. He had two second-half goals to get that 2-1 victory. In the NBA, the Boston Celtics have agreed to trade Jaylen Brown to the Philadelphia 76ers for Paul George, two first-round picks and two second-round picks. The Lakers acquiring center Walker Kessler from the Jazz, two first unprotected first-round picks and two first-round pick swaps going back to Utah. The 76ers forward Kelly Oubre has agreed to a two-year, nearly $17 million deal with the Pacers. And in Major League Baseball, the Cubs beat the Padres 23-3. Dansby Swanson with eight RBI. I'm Martin Weiss.
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7: Red card, Jason.
6: What did I do? What did I do? I did not. That was a natural coming down out of the open. I did not. 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You cannot. No, that's not, not, a red, not a red. 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
7: We're going to go to the VAR. 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
6: All right.
8: VAR made their decision. The unnatural step. The potential for a gross catastrophic injury, gone. Red card.
6: Just like Flo Balogun missing the second half of tonight's game, if you miss any of tonight's show, you can catch the podcast. It goes up right after our show is over. 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Just search our names, Jason Smith and Mike Harmon, wherever you get your podcast, and you'll find today's full show and a best of version posted right after we get off the air. So, yeah, a night where a win feels like a loss for the United States.
8: No, it does not. How dare you?
6: Because you can't talk about the win without talking about what's next and trying to play a game, in the knockout round in the World Cup without your most dangerous offensive player. Yeah, it doesn't fill you with, hey, I feel all happy. I feel like mostly happy, but a lot of me, I'm also pissed. Like it should be just happiness right now, but it's happiness and being pissed.
8: Now you got that tomorrow. You can do that as you walk your dog in the morning. Right now, the USA has advanced, okay? And I know we are riding in a very weird thing. This is like, you know, Maverick and Goose as they're out and they're doing their thing. Is that we are flying into uncharted, unknown territories here when it comes to Team USA. The fervor, the excitement, the anticipation, and dare I say, expectations that we've never had that to this level. And I know the Balogun red card will stand tall as we get ready for the next match. But damn it, right now, I'm basking in the glow of a 2-0 victory. Dominant 2-0 victory.
6: Look, I can bask a little bit, but again, it comes down to like, what makes my stomach turn is that if the United States loses to Belgium on Monday, whatever the five, you know, unless it's a game where Belgium wins 5-0, right? Let something like that happen. But if the United States loses to Belgium by a goal, they lose in penalties. If we had Balogun is going to be the biggest what if that we're going to ask in U.S. soccer forever. This is the best team we have ever had. This is the only chance we're ever going to get to play with this home field advantage that we have. This is the only time we're going to get a path like this where we play teams that are ranked 60th and 59th and 80th and 90th. This is the best chance we're going to have to get this far. And if we don't have them and we lose, that's going to be like Seahawks fans wake up every day and go, why didn't we just give the ball to Martian? If we'd done it, we would have won the Super Bowl. All these big what-if questions, that becomes the biggest soccer what-if question of our lives, and it's never going to go away.
8: Well,
6: 50 years from now, when you and I are still doing this show, we're going to be 100 years old. It's going to be,
9: remember back in 2026 when that whole Flo Balogun thing happened? Oh, we still talk about it now, just like the butt fumble.
8: Well, you have 4 days to figure out the multiverse. Get cracking. There's also the groundswell of, hey, why can't we just bring it back in 2038? So we got that going for us, too. But for all the folks that are doing the tinfoil hat conspiracies of how this was going after the United States, did they not have, you just went down what the world rankings of all these teams were, what they had for the group stage, number 61 here. And all of a sudden, it's like, ah, to hell with it. We're going to flip it the other way on a controversial, though letter of the law correct call. That's the thing where we're suddenly going to make this change. Mm-hmm. And all these advantages that were built into this program, we're going to wipe them away. Building up hope and then extinguishing it in a single moment.
6: We'll have more on the World Cup coming up in about 15 minutes. A different way to look at the Balogun red card and what lays ahead for the United States. Trust me, a different way to look ahead about it. But today, what's that?
7: Jason fell on the call.
6: Why?
7: How can you look at this differently? He's out.
6: No, he is out, but a different way to look at the play and why it happened.
7: Keep going.
6: The play and why it happened. I want you to rescind that red just like you could rescind a flagrant.
7: I'll think about it.
6: You have to, you know, you got to do, you got to give me a whistle in reverse sound effect. So that's the whistle in reverse.
8: By the way, you know why
6: that's a forward whistle.
7: Are you telling me how to ref right now?
6: That's a forward whistle. I need
8: you just
6: that's
8: got
6: another
8: red carded.
7: You're going to get out of this.
8: You were like the Bosnian coach when he picked up the ball on the sideline. It looked like he was getting ready to dodgeball the head official's ass. Yeah. I mean,
6: he
8: wouldn't
6: give the ball to Robinson. He's like, hey, no, I'm going to hold, taking the ball and I'm going home. But if you don't do something to help.
8: But I got to be fair, right? Team USA, I'm excited. I'm ecstatic. That guy had, I think he had a pretty strong case for the foul call that didn't happen, nor the handball that didn't happen moments earlier. Like, are we getting nothing over here?
6: I would say to him, okay, well, I got rid of the other team's best scorer. They're playing with 10. All right, I think the promise is fulfilled if that's the case. You can't yell at me. I did that.
8: Wow! So again, look at you. Just said I already did that. You get no calls, even if they're right.
6: Yeah. More again, a different way to look at it, right? A little bit of a hot take, different way to look at it, coming up in about 15 minutes. Oh, I didn't get a red card. Okay, but
7: still
6: today reviewing. Today brought us the second day of NBA free agency trade season. And, you know, the big lesson I've learned from this, Mike, from the last couple of days, you know, LeBron, I'm going to play someplace else. Mm-hmm. Giannis gets traded. Jaylen Brown gets traded to the Sixers. All these things happen. The Lakers go and spend all kinds of money. I look at today and I go, man, the Knicks won the title, and look what happened to the rest of the league. They're all going crazy because the Knicks won the title.
8: I mean, we've seen it the last couple of years where it's been a little more frequent that we see big names move. But, no, this has been insane. And then Kessler, right? And we talked about it yesterday. I'm like, that's the guy I'm making the play for. And damned if that wasn't one of the first things bleeping on my phone this morning as all this started, silly season really hit a new frenzy.
6: Oh man, the Knicks win the title. Everything is just out the window now. Dogs and cats living together, mass hysteria, like an airplane when she tells everybody they're out of coffee. And everybody starts wrestling and fighting like the Knicks win the title and everybody loses their minds.
8: Well, 53-year drought goes the way it did in historic fashion. Chaos ensues. The people of New York are walking through the streets hand in hand, singing all sorts of revelry and, you know, just how many cars? Not a lot of cars on fire. We didn't see any of those terrible scenes. Now, there were some bad things that happened, but they were minimal relative to what you would have anticipated. So, yeah, positivity and the Knicks and the domino effects. And they got their ball back.
6: Sure.
8: So, I mean, it's all great.
6: It's good. It's good. I mean, Mitchell Robinson left. We'll have more on Mitch Robinson. I'll miss you. But the Jaylen Brown trade has taken over the NBA world today. The Celtics send the former NBA Finals MVP, who was probably the MVP of the league for the first 60 games this year, to the 76ers in a trade where they get back Paul George, which immediately must make Celtics fans want to throw up, two first-round picks and two second-round picks. This is the trade. That's it. That's the trade. There's nothing else pending. This is the trade. Jaylen Brown goes to the Sixers in exchange for Paul George, two first-round picks and two second-round picks. This trade looks abysmal. So you know there's a butt coming. This looks ridiculous. Why would you trade away a guy this good and you get back a guy that any team takes a bunch of Maylock? Oh, we got Paul George. He's not. Why are we getting him? Come on, man. Paul George is. He wasn't a one. He wasn't a 1A. He wasn't a 2. He wasn't a 3. And we get draft picks. We don't need draft picks, man. We're trying to maximize the team we have now that won the title a couple of years ago and still has a prime Jason Tatum. What are we doing? And you should see what's going on. What are we doing? and when I saw the trade, I said yes, because this trade right now looks awful. But after thinking about it, right, I want to throw this out there, devil's advocate, right? You want a hot take. Let me throw this out there. All of a sudden, the Celtics aren't stupid. Right, all of a sudden, Brad Stevens and the Celtics didn't turn into a stupid organization because look what they did. They were able to build a team that won the championship, right? So you know that all of a sudden, it's not just, well, were there probably harsh feelings between Jaylen Brown and the Celtics and the Celtics and Jaylen Brown? Yes, 100%. Rick Bucher told us that the last couple weeks that Jaylen Brown had been frustrated with the Celtics even at the end of last year. This year, both sides, they felt it was time for both sides to move on, right? So I get, we're going to move on from Jaylen Brown. They don't think they're good enough to get past the Knicks. They trade him to the 76ers, and this is the haul they get, right? So now, Jaylen Brown's value around the NBA, despite what we think of him and despite what you see when you hear NBA Finals MVP in the season he had last year, his value is not what you think it is. His value, because there's no way this is the trade the Celtics would have made if they had other options. If they had another option somewhere else from another team, we would have given you this, this, this, this, and this. They would have done that trade. They would have made that trade, right? I can't believe they're saying, yeah, let's go get PG-13 and a couple of firsts and a couple of seconds, everything. I can't believe this would have been the trade. So the value of Jaylen Brown around the league must not be what we all think it is. Right? Because that's for certain. Now, trading him to the Sixers, it seems like it's madness. It seems like it's why would you trade him to one of your bitterest rivals? Because, you know, hey, that Celtics-Sixers rivalry is pretty bitter, man. I mean, yes, Celtics-Knicks is bitter, and Celtics-Lakers is bitter. So is Celtics-Sixers. The last thing you want to do is trade a guy to a team where it's going to turn around, and all of a sudden, he could come back and just crush you for the next few years, right? He's 29. He still has probably 3 or 4 good years left in his prime. He's probably this caliber player. Like, why would you do it? No team would do that. Why would you trade? That's why NFL teams don't make trades in their division. It's why normally when big players get traded, they get traded out of conference. So, hey, we see this guy twice a year. If we're lucky, probably not. We won't see him in the playoffs until we get to the finals. But here are the Celtics who sent Jaylen Brown to the 76ers. None of this makes sense, but the Celtics aren't stupid. So let me throw out there that it's quite possible the Celtics know something that we don't. Now, I'm not going to try to sit here and tell you that I know what it is. I'm not going to tell, oh, they must know X, Y, and Z. But they must know something about Jaylen Brown where they are comfortable trading him to an arch rival that on paper turns this team into a mini Knicks. The starting five for the Sixers now is insanely good, right? There's got to be something they know that we don't that says, yeah, we did this trade and we're okay with him going to the Sixers. There has to be, because again, teams don't usually, unless they're a really bad team that deserves it, they usually don't wallow and operate in this sort of dysfunction. And the Celtics are in a dysfunctional franchise, which tells me they know something about this deal that made them comfortable trading him to the Sixers, and it may not quite be what everybody is saying it is.
8: Yeah, I know there's been some speculation when it gets down to just the business side of it and the bean counting of it all and having everything locked up in the two guys. Well, I remind you, Paul George brings a PED suspension and $110 million remaining on his final 2 years, including one, which is a player option. Unfortunately, that is not a team option, as best I can see from all of the contract tracking places that I've explored. I'm like, you sure that you don't have that one wrong? Because, I mean, that would make sense if you traded for him and you could just make him go away very easily. No, they don't have that either. And you look at the different component parts of the draft pick assets. Okay, all of it just comes away going, all right, that anonymous thing from last week of the analytics guys said he was the 7th best player or something like that, that we all bristled at. Okay, maybe the math wasn't that fuzzy. And they reran the numbers and made sure all the coefficients on all those variables were proper. And that spit it back out to say, okay, we'll win and we can replace this. The old war come to the NBA kind of discussion goes in. Whatever's behind the scenes, right, in terms of those interpersonal relationships, whether it's he and Tatum, he and the coaching staff, he in the front office. I'm sure the fact that he was on Twitch a couple minutes later made Stevens and company feel a little bit better. It's like, okay, good. He's back and he's talking about it. And maybe it's just some of that. some of the commentary and just knowing that, you know, there's always an open mic night with him, that the team decides to move on. With Paul George, you wear it short term because, let's face it, his history isn't exactly spotless. We talked about him a lot yesterday in reaching the conclusion of the Kawhi Leonard era here in Los Angeles. So all of that to say, to trade him to the Sixers, yeah, there's another shoe that has to be dropped there beyond the fact that he's got a massive contract.
6: Yeah, and you know, and the whole part of, well, the Sixers or the Celtics can take these draft picks and they can use them to move on to get another player they really want, right? Like, maybe this is not their end game. And okay, that's fine. Like look, that's all can also be part of it as well. Is it okay, just stick with us a little bit here, because this was not what we're doing. Is we're gathering these assets. We can put these first round picks and deal for something else. Maybe LeBron's going to come play. I don't know what it's going to be. But I just, the Celtics, if it was a different franchise, I would say, yeah, they clearly have no idea what's going on, and they're in panic mode, and they don't know how to execute deals, and they took the first deal that came across their desk, whatever you want to say. But again, that's not who the Celtics are. Again, you watch them build a championship team. So, I mean, when I saw that, my first reaction was, my goodness, this is awful, and really, it does look awful on paper. You would think they could get more, but if they could have got more, they would have. And really, teams don't trade guys to their bitter division conference rivals unless, like, you know what, we know this guy's going to do certain, this, we know this is how he's going to be, and he's not going to be the player you think he is when he goes on the team. You just watch, right? You just watch what happens. And again, I don't know what it is, but it's got to be something that allowed them to say, yeah, okay, let's pull the trigger on this, and fast. And fast, like, you know, you had, because what did we hear? There were 8 to 10 teams that were calling about Jaylen Brown, mm-hmm. Alls, and to pull it, I mean, this didn't need to be something that came that came through today. This could have been something that waited a day or moved on, but this happened fast. I mean, I'm just thinking that maybe they know something, and there's a bigger plan at play for them. But about Jaylen Brown specifically, yeah, you got to think, man, you got to think that's the case.
8: 2028 first round pick, the better of Philly or the Clippers. 2031 unprotected first. 2028 second, and 2030, and that gets into the most favorable based on other moves that had been made. But this came down right in the same time window as the Kessler deal, and we've seen some of the others that were already consummated and reported. It's like, so that's it. That's what they get. I get distressed property. I mean, part of it might be they just want to watch it blow up, since all Jaylen Brown's done is dog the effort and lack of availability and flopping of Joel Embiid.
6: Yeah, so maybe that could some be of it. That.
8: Yeah.
6: That could be Brad Stevens saying, yeah, you know, we'll really screw things up. We know he hates Joel Embiid. We'll send him there. Yeah, so we're ready to pull the trigger on this trade. Oh, great, Philadelphia. What else do you need? Nothing. We just want to check and see a couple of podcasts. We don't have time for that. I got another deal on the table. You don't have time. Oh, we heard something about a podcast. It's just a podcast. What are you worried about? Nothing. Just, all right, you're right. We'll do the trade. We'll sign it over. We'll send the paperwork over.
8: You
6: we'll
8: also have done. To agree to put this teddy bear in the back corner of the locker room. It's really a camera.
6: Exit out by the Fresca, exit Swollen Dome. We have more on the big day in the NBA coming up, and also straight ahead again, something a little bit different about the Balogun red card, the United States going forward in the World Cup. That's next. 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

0: 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So I got to ask Alex Teichert, you couldn't just find the John Mellencamp ROCK in the USA with lyrics? So
1: absolutely
0: you
1: not.
0: You had to play the version when you're doing karaoke for us? You had to play that?
1: Are you
0: that?
1: About to question what I just did there? Jason, that's yellow.
2: Yellow card
1: for you saying that, okay?
2: Oh, we got the warning.
0: Yeah, but if I get another yellow the rest of the show tonight, that means I'm out for the next two shows.
1: You're going to be out for the next two shows if you keep the sub button.
0: All right, I got a feeling I'm getting a yellow card.
1: I'm watching you.
0: I got a feeling it's going to happen.
2: He just did the whole Robert De Niro meet the Fockers thing to you.
0: I will bring you down, Greg. I will bring you down. So the debate is hot, raging. United States beats Bosnia 2-0, setting up a showdown with Belgium on Monday. They will be without their best goal scorer and our best offensive player, Flo Balogun, who scored earlier tonight. You heard the goal right there. Again, a guy we've been waiting 30-plus years for to be that kind of striker that can create his own space, create his own shot, physically dominant, fast. We've needed a guy like that for so long, and now we have to play the most important game of the United States run in probably the last 50 years in the World Cup without him because he got a red card tonight in the second half of the game against Bosnia. And yes, what you're seeing all over social media, everybody being the rules helpers saying, no, he can't play in the next game. That's FIFA's rules. Yes, no Flo Balogun in the next game against Belgium. When you get a red card, you can't play in the next game. Here's how it sounded on the field when United States hopes went from, we can beat anybody, to, oh, boy, now I'm going to throw up.
3: See, Mark, when you see the still image like this, it's easy to say that's a red card. And I could see why this will potentially be given. But I've seen them in real time like this.
4: After review, Balogun stepped blindly on the cap and twisted the ankle. End result, red card.
0: Okay, I don't think that was the official.
2: That was pretty good, though.
0: I don't think that was the official.
1: How do you know?
0: It did sound good, though. It sounded like whoever made that call was right there.
2: Highly official, presidential, almost.
1: I really thought, Jay. Come on, give the credit.
0: I really thought we were going to get the karaoke version of ROCK in the USA in there. So Big Fox AT Television yes. on the call there. So here's the one thing I will say for Balogun, right? You heard the explanation there. And again, some of it is, you know, we've heard very much arguments very much like this earlier this week, the Alyssa Thomas, Caitlin Clark situation, right? Well, if you look at in slow motion, you look at what happened, you look at the screen grab, her fist in her neck is not a great piece of video, but it didn't look to me like it was something that rose to the extent for the flagrant foul. I mean, the Thomas, Caitlin Clark story has been huge the last few days. But, you know, and they go to it here and they say, okay, yeah, you look at it and you see the, you know, how he comes down and I can see where the red card is, but in real time, there wasn't any intent. Now, I will say for Balogun, I'll tell you why this happened. And this is where Balogun is walking off the field and he's saying, this is my fault, guys. This is my fault. The entire game, you watch Balogun, they knew. This is the guy we got to stop. Pulisic's just coming back. He's getting his wind under him. He's going to make sense. He had a few moments, right? Pulisic had a few really good moments tonight, but he started getting tired towards the end, which is expected. Balogun's the guy they knew, and they were physical with him the entire game. Overly physical plays where when we would have a corner and the ball would be flying outside the, you know, far side of the box, the defender would just grab Balogun and throw him to the ground, knowing there's not going to be a call coming because there's no play with the ball, right? They knew what we want to do. We want to be physical with him. We want to frustrate him. And in a perfect world, he retaliates and gets a red. Like, it went all according to plan for Bosnia tonight, except for the fact they lost the game. And it didn't happen until the second half. But the entire game, they were so physical, and you could see Balogun was very upset with the officials. And the more you see him complaining on the ground, mm-hmm. what is that call? And yeah, I'm not saying he wasn't fouled, but you got to know there's certain calls you're not going to get. Even if you get tackled, if you're not in the play, they're not going to blow the whistle, right? It's not going to happen. So they were hoping for exactly that. And you watch this play with Balogun. He comes down with a little bit of mustard on his right foot, but does he come down with it to injure somebody? Does he come down to saying, hey, there's a lot of physical contact and I'm going to make a physical play too, right? And I think that that's where he's going to walk off the field and say, that's my fault because I got a little frustrated with how the game went the entire, even though we were winning and I scored a goal, had another goal called back because of an offside, which I was offside. He's got to be saying, that's my fault because I put myself in a position where I could get that red card shown to me. And because he went up and came down, and again, didn't go up and go in with intent, you know, I'm going to take this guy's legs out from under me, the hit from behind, but just the way that it was reckless in the air and that if I just spread my legs out coming down, he might have a tough fall to the ground and, mm-hmm. and, hey, it's been physical and this is part of the back and forth game that we're having all day, right? He's given it to me physically. I'm going to give it to him a little bit physically. That's why I didn't like the red card call because there wasn't any intent and it was you can't tell me that he tried to injure him, right? That was a dirty play. But being a little bit reckless because of the physical play, I could see why it happened. I see why it happened with Balogun, why he got a little bit out of sorts on that up and down. So yeah, like when you take everything into account, his mental state, probably how pissed off he was and frustrated the entire game, how physical they were with him. He wasn't getting the calls. They weren't getting the whistles. Again, the officials kind of had their thumb on the scale for Bozzi a little bit tonight. Not so much in the offsides or some of the plays that you thought might be, not called or a call that could have happened, but certain plays like yellows that should have happened. Like, you see all the plays where the United States players had their jerseys pulled, and that's yellow, right? You pull somebody's jersey from behind, that's a yellow, and the referees didn't see any of those. And because of that, Bosnia was just emboldened to play as physical as they wanted to be because they weren't getting called for anything. But when that happens, and you heard a lot of the United States announcers talking about the U.S. team, you got to keep your composure. You got to go out and play. You can't get frustrated because that's what's going to happen is you'll get the retaliation is always what gets called. And so now you kind of see where, oh, I see the mentality of it where frustrated the entire game and I get a little too happy with a physical play. And as a result, I get a red card and now I'm out for this game and out for next game. So I see how it happened. I see where it could have happened. And that's got to be where Balogun has to walk away and go, man, I just had to continue to just stay within myself a little bit and not get so frustrated and not get so out of whack with a physical play that, quite honestly, we don't need that physical. It's the middle of the field, right? It's about 15 yards and not even 15 yards in from the middle of the field. Like, if that's a play that's in the box or if that's a play off a corner, okay, I get it, but this is a middle of the field play, man. Like, that should have been something where, hey, I go up, doesn't happen, come down, it's a nothing play, but it happens there. So just for the flip side of it a little bit, I see the psychology and I see exactly how it happened and how the officials blew the whistle on it and VAR initiated the review. I see where it happened because of that.
2: Yeah, I mean, we've talked about it a lot. Go sport to sport. I mean, look what the Timberwolves did against Jokic, where normally, yeah, he'll give a little bit back, but you had him completely out of sorts. Look at how teams defended where they could and bodied up on Wembanyama, knowing that eventually he was going to crack and they didn't have the natural enforcer on the squad to go pick up for him. So when you've got a team like Bosnia that we've talked about it a lot, 61st rank coming in, you're trying to figure out where your advantage is. They're not going to call everything. Go to NFL secondaries. Just go on down the line, right? You're going to take and test where that physicality is going to be. And for Balogun, yeah, in the first half, he got jostled a bunch. There's plenty of super cuts now making the rounds because people are like, well, what about that foul? What about that physicality? You bring up the tug of the jersey. I mean, we see that all the time. Letter, spirit of the law. And I think that's where we get into with the red card. I mean, there's not shades of red. It's either a red card or it's not, right? What goes on in the man's heart, mind, and soul in the moment that he comes down on his calf and Achilles? I can't really worry about. Did it create a potentially terrible and catastrophic end? The VAR decided, whether it was through the replay and looking at how that ankle bends or live action and the visceral reaction you had to it, somewhere between those two things, the truth lies, they decided on a red card. But to put yourself in that situation, yeah, that position on the field as it happened, we're yelling, why there? But we watch it all the time. You watched it coaching your daughter's teams. I've watched it, and I've referenced it on air many a time. You know, a goal scorer thinks they've got a clear shot and an angle towards the net, and they get hit, and they feel there should be a penalty kick, or they should get the foul call, and they don't. What's their usual first response? Damn it, I'm giving it back to them. You've got a lot of game time to do that. You don't have to create what is, in this case, a potentially dangerous and where the decision can go against you, as opposed to, all right, I got you in the middle of the field with a blow by, you know, elbow to the ribs. You're going to feel it. Nobody's harmed, but you know that I know, right? And we kind of look at each other, you have an understanding, and you move on. But the physicality, yeah, I can't say for with any less than, you know, 98% certainty that that's exactly what Bosnia wanted to do. We're going to bludgeon you and try to shorten this game. Not that we're looking to hurt anybody, but you're going to come into the box, right? It's like guys going in the low post in basketball. Right? Why Mitchell Robinson got the deal he did in Boston? Hey, we need a guy that can be physical with a big ass and knock that guy out of the way. Yep. I fit that description. Give me plenty of human monies. Same thing here. That's what Bosnia did against Balogun.
0: Exit, how about a Fresca exit, Swollen Dome? So just for to understand, there's your psychology behind the call, why it happened, and how Balogun's got to take a little bit of the blame for it. I mean, it was a stupid, ridiculous, horse blank call, but you can see a little bit of it. It just doesn't come absolutely out of nowhere. Time now to find out what's trending in the wide world of sports with Martin Weiss. M-Dub, what do you got for us, my friend?
5: I'm one of those guys. It came out of nowhere. I don't like it. I thought this was supposed to be home field advantage. Wasn't that the whole point?
2: That's what I mean. That's why the tinfoil hat thing just kind of falls on its face, doesn't it?
5: Well, I'm still fitted for my tinfoil hat. Size 7.5 from Lids. Thank you very much. I'll take mine in red, white, and blue.
2: Not a sponsor.
5: Round of 32.
0: I can't believe Lids doesn't actually have a tinfoil hat for your sport, you know, for sports teams now that you can wear.
5: Yeah. Jason, it's hard enough trying to get Team USA merch. I mean, I guess tinfoil, all of it is just running out.
0: That's true.
2: Yeah, the secondary market for the kits is off the chain.
5: I know, aluminum foil is going through the roof. All right, anyway, round of 32 at the World Cup. Malik Tillman and Fuller Balogun both on the back of the net. 2-0 win over Bosnia, but you just heard the bad news. Balogun got a red card. He'll be unavailable for the round of 16 when the United States will play Belgium. Belgium scored two goals late in regulation to tie it up with Senegal. Scored near the end of extra time to get a 3-2 win to advance. Harry Kane had two goals in the second half as England came from behind to beat DR Congo. They'll see Mexico in the round of 16. NBA news, Boston Celtics have agreed to trade Jaylen Brown to the Philadelphia 76ers. Paul George, two first-round picks and two second-round picks on the way back. The Lakers are acquiring center Walker Kessler from the Utah Jazz for two unprotected first-round picks and two first-round pick swaps, also signing him to a four-year, $130 million deal. Former 76er forward Kelly Oubre, 2 years, $17 million to the Pacers. The Grizzlies trading Santi Aldama to the Mavericks, getting back A.J. Johnson, a 2030 first-round pick and two future second-rounders. Major League Baseball, the Cubs, pretty good game today. Defeated the Padres 23-3. Dansby Swanson had three home runs, a grand slam, and finished with 8 RBI. Tigers swept the Yankees. They're now on a 7-game losing streak. This one, Detroit had 4 runs in the top of the 11th inning, 6-2 victory. Guardians over the Rangers 9-4. Rangers did place Corey Seager on the injured list. He's got back inflammation. Junior Caminero's homered in 6 straight games. Rays shut out the Royals 4-0. Orioles avoided the sweep against the White Sox 6-1, and Taz Bradley struck out 11, tying his career high as the Twins beat the Astros 8-3. Fellas, back to you.
0: Thanks a bunch, Martin. Coming up next, we got more on the USMNT coming up in a bit, but straight ahead, another team that made some huge moves today. Did it get them into title contention?
6: Yes,
0: talking about you, Lakers. That's next right here. Jason and Mike, Fox Sports Radio.

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1: Hurricane misses.
2: So, not today, he didn't.
1: No, Bellegan misses next game.
0: Bellegan misses the entire next game. We got more on the World Cup coming up in a bit, but today an insane day in sports. Happy Bobby Bonilla Day.
2: Yeah.
0: Oh, by the way. I'm more than okay with Bobby Bonilla Day getting the getting shunted aside for everything else that happened. I'm more than okay
2: with it. Kind of pushed to the wayside here.
0: Yeah, I'm okay with that.
2: Might be headline 12.
0: Yeah, no, I'm all right with it. Look, we talked about Jaylen Brown and the huge Celtics trade earlier this hour. The Lakers do exactly what we told you they were going to do last night, right? When I say we're ahead of the curve, I told you, look, you're going to see within the next 24 hours, Lakers are going to get their next big star or the one or two players they want to replace LeBron James. This was their plan all along. They were the ones waving goodbye to LeBron James. They allowed LeBron James to take the narrative of, I'm going to play someplace else. That's great. Yeah, I'm all about happiness. That's great. I'm not about the money. Yeah, that's great. That's great. That's great. The fact the Lakers struck so quickly and made so many moves tells you this is what we were doing all along. All along, this is exactly what we wanted. And today, a plethora of moves. The biggest one, they get Walker Kessler from the Jazz for a couple of first-round picks and a couple of first-round swaps. They get Mama Kelly, right? They get Mama Kelly Skedishvili.
2: Yeah.
0: They
2: now,
0: as
2: my suggested, I'm supposed to follow him now.
0: Yeah.
2: He's in L.A.
0: Sure, yeah, follow. Go ahead. Follow Quentin Grimes.
2: Hey, next Grimey.
0: And
2: 4 years,
0: Sexton.
2: $60 million. Yeah.
0: Right. They go out and get these three players as well. And I know I'm in the minority, but I really like what the Lakers did today. Sometimes having an order is better than throwing stars together and making it work in some kind of Frankenstein kind of way. And that's really what it's been the last year plus with Luka, the emergence of Austin Reeves, LeBron. Now Luka is the one. Austin Reeves is the 1A, and what did they do today, right? LeBron is gone, right? Okay, I get it. But they got better defensively today with Walker Kessler. They got younger. They got more athletic. And they brought in depth scoring, which is really, really important. These guys were all averaging 12 to 14 points a game. Collins, I'm a lot higher on Collins. I thought his career would have a much more upward trajectory than it would coming off early in the year. And I always like Quentin Grimes back to when he was with the Knicks. But the Lakers went out and said, okay, we are Luka-driven. It's Austin Reeves and Scottie Pippen. And now defensively we're better. We're better on the wings. We have a little bit more scoring, and this is how we envision building this team. They were bold about it. They went out and got their guys right away. This wasn't at the end of free agency. Well, let's go get Colin Sexton. Let's go get Quentin Grimes. No, these are the guys they identified and wanted right away. I like that they did this. I like this is how they went out and said, this is how we're replacing LeBron in the aggregate, like in Moneyball. Well, we're going to place Giambi with three players, his little brother Jeremy and David Justice and Scott Hatterberg, right? Here are the guys. But doing this, though, you knew the Laker roster wasn't a championship roster, even bringing LeBron James back. This was a needed change, and sometimes you don't need that third star, but you need more options and to get better across the board in different areas, and that's what the Lakers did today. They got better in all those areas today.
2: Yeah, I mean, look, as some of the contemporaries here in our sports media, with the great thinkers of our time, thought these guys were too lightly complected to be a valuable assets for the Lakers. So, I mean, you know, hot takes and analysis going through. Tell me you didn't watch a game with Walker Kessler playing for 100, Alex. You talk about the rim protection, defensive field goal percentage against, all of that, those metrics that you need, right, as you're trying to battle against the best in the Western Conference. You needed a change. And DeAndre Ayton is, what, an $8 million guy, whether he stays around or they spin him off. Either way, he'll play minimal minutes. You brought in some shooters. It was tough to watch Kennard and Hachimura leave for other squads because they were valuable, especially when Hachimura got 20? 2 for 21,
0: yeah.
2: Whatever it was. Like,
0: yeah,
2: that's not unreasonable. But you decided
0: but you tried with these guys for a couple of years, right? If this didn't work, you can't just keep bringing the same guys back.
2: But
0: we need something a little bit different.
2: Well, but that's just it. Do something, even if it's wrong. So you change out all the component parts, even though you relied on them heavily. You know, when Luka and Reeves weren't available when you needed them.
0: Yeah.
2: You know, I mean, look, little thing. Don't go to Spain.
0: Kessler's a guy that, well, we know that. I mean, that's the one thing. Don't go there. Go someplace else. Kessler's a guy that the Lakers have been trying to get him for a couple of years. They like him. Oh, the haul the Jazz got. Yeah, okay. The Jazz got first round picks. The Jazz are always getting first
2: round. That's right. That's what they
0: do. Teams like the Jazz always get first round picks, right? Okay, we got a haul. We got a, yeah, you got first round picks that are going to be outside of the lottery and good luck, right? Yeah, congratulations on that. Where the Lakers got a young, center. That is exactly what I'm sure Luka has said. Yes, go get this guy. This is the guy I want. I can play great with him. He will fit in with what we do well. I mean, the Lakers today, they feel like they had a plan. And any plan that begins with Luka and now Austin Reeves being that second guy, yeah, I'm down for it, man. I think the Lakers had a really good day. I know I'm in the minority, but I think they had a really good day.
2: Well, I mean, it was strategic and quick acting, which means they had a plan. All their analytics guys, they hired the rocket scientists. They came and said, this is the math. It works.
0: You almost did a tough acting, ten acting there. You almost did that John Madden. Tough acting, ten acting.
2: That's right.
0: Coming up next, a huge story, absolutely huge, that I just don't get. Fox. We are Fox
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7: What's shaking, fellow sports fans? It's Andy West. Let's take a look back on this day in sports history, July 2nd. We'll start off today in 1986. Boston Red Sox pitcher Roger Clemens suffers his first loss of the season to Toronto. It would leave him one win short of the American League record for consecutive wins to start the season. He was 14-0. He'd finish the season 24-4 and win the American League MVP. Today in 1995, LA Dodgers pitcher Hideo Nomo is the first Japanese player to be selected for a Major League Baseball All-Star game when he is named to the National League squad. And today in 2008, after months and months of courtroom litigation and an ongoing effort by the city to save the team, the Supersonics and the city of Seattle come to a settlement that officially allows the team to move to Oklahoma City. The team would pay Seattle $75 million for terminating their lease with the Key Arena and would then leave the city that they had played in for 41 years.
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10: What you need to know.
11: The Boston Celtics have agreed to trade Draylen Brown to the Philadelphia 76ers to get back Paul George, two first-round picks and two second-round picks. The Lakers acquiring center Walker Kessler from the Utah Jazz for two unprotected first-round picks and two first-round pick swaps. Lakers also signing Kessler to a four-year $130 million contract. The 76ers forward Kelly Oubre has agreed to a two-year nearly $17 million deal to join the Pacers. The Grizzlies trading Santi Aldama to the Dallas Mavericks for A.J. Johnson, a 2030 Warriors first-round pick and two future second-rounders. In Major League Baseball, the Cubs defeated the Padres 23-3. Dansby Swanson had three home runs, including a grand slam and eight RBI. The round of 32 at the World Cup. Mark Tillman and Folan Balogun found the back of the net for a 2-0 win over Bosnia. Balogun did get a red card in the win. However, he'll be unavailable for the round of 16, where the United States will play Belgium. I'm Martin Weiss.
12: Please welcome
13: Jason Smith. Mike Harmon.
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0: 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Again, that's Jason Smith Show. Hit the subscribe button. After you've done that, tap the thumbs up icon. Comment away whether you agree or disagree. Let us know what you think. Again, just search Jason Smith Show on YouTube and subscribe. So today was an overload. It's like getting one of those seven-layer dips, except there's like 14 layers on it. On Bobby Bonilla Day, we get the big Celtics trade. We get the big Lakers moves in free agency. We have the World Cup day that was. You thought Harry Kane was going to own the headlines. Oh, no, no. Balogun's red card takes care of that. And on top of that, we now find out that Taylor Swift and Travis Kelce are going to get married at Madison Square Garden on Friday night. This, according to law enforcement officials briefed on the security plans. New York City Mayor Zoran Mamdani said that permit was filed for a large event at MSG. He said, we're fully prepared. There isn't anything to share beyond that. Now, this, Mike, I got to be honest, and I'm okay with saying this. Very once in a very great while, I would say this. I don't get this. Right? I don't get this. Like, anything Taylor Swift has done in her life, she's done many big things, but right, but there's always something behind it, right? There's always a reason why she's doing something big. And we know no detail, which makes me think that there's got to be something, big that we're going to see, because I don't know what this is all about, right? Like, the weddings at Madison Square Garden, neither of them are from there. They invited the Knicks starting five, right? Like Jalen Brunson and Karl Anthony Towns and Bridges and Hart and Anunoby are all invited to the wedding. Like, it's just weird. I don't get it, because not that she doesn't do big things. She does. But this just feels really weird and not in any way in line with her and her career. Like, this is something excess for excess's sake. This is what it feels like right now. And yeah, okay, Travis Kelce and his brother, the podcast, he's been about stardom and everything else. I get it, but this is still their wedding and like, no one's ever gotten married like this. It's going to be in the hottest weekend of the year in New York City. I don't get this. And usually when big stars do things that I understand why, because, okay, this is who they are. This is according to plan. This is their brand. This is so off brand for Taylor Swift to be having an event like this that seems right now, because you know the details, of excess for excess's sake, which I hope that means we're going to get something else, and there's a reason why this is happening, because right now this doesn't make any sense to me.
2: Yeah, there's been a lot of very straightforward, checking boxes. There's the Krispy Kreme truck. They're building a castle inside there. Here's Stevie Nicks and Tim McGraw. Going all the way back to her, one of her original hits, right, was Tim McGraw. The idea that Paul McCartney, a longtime buddy of hers, may perform now. Yeah, it's all seemed pretty straightforward. Now, I'd seen a thing about 2 weeks ago that the odds were 4-1 that she actually, they would tie the knot in Rhode Island, where she's got...
0: Yeah, like have a real wedding.
2: Well,
0: she's got
2: a mansion in Watch Hill, so it was about a 4-1 payout there that it was actually going to happen last weekend.
0: Yeah, and it may have happened. I mean, we may find out, yeah, we actually did, and this is just going to be the party.
2: But this could just be the huge party, right? But we've seen huge weddings, St. Patrick's Cathedral, and some of the big venues before, but certainly taking the garden into account, I hope there's... I'd love for there to be some other shoe to drop. Maybe she just does a nice live rendition of that new song from the Toy Story album, which is really quite good.
0: I'm going to sing at my own wedding. Right? I'm going to sing at my own wedding. That's basically what she's doing.
2: Hey, everybody gets forced to eventually. Or if you just go as, a passerby and someone looks, hey, isn't that Jon Bon Jovi sitting there? Oh, yeah, you're singing Living on a Prayer now, pal.
0: I'm singing at my own wedding. Why not?
2: Hey, you got. I'm sure the Knicks guys and everybody else would be pretty happy to hear.
0: Well, look. This will be the second biggest event of the year at MSG outside of Game 4 of the NBA Finals. Game 4, and now we have Taylor Swift.
2: Well, this is bigger because you actually get the end game here, as opposed to a venue in San Antonio.
0: I guarantee you MSG was louder for Game 4 than it will be for Taylor Swift.
2: Well, I mean, there's not going to be 18,000 people. I don't think they're letting the general public
0: in. How do you know?
2: Have you ever been to a Swiftie concert? Why? Because teenage girls can scream their asses off more so than a drunken 40-year-old.
0: If you're not going to invite that many people, why the hell are you having it at Madison Square Garden?
2: Because you need enough space to build the castle. Did you not hear my setup?
0: And TJ, the last time Castle was at Madison Square Garden, that also didn't go well for the San Antonio Spurs, TJ.
2: I don't know that Berman's making an appearance there, but for the purpose of this show, it's only appropriate that he did.
0: But yeah, you like that Castle line. That was pretty good.
2: But it's always the idea that with album drops, merch release, even the Toy Story 5 thing, it wasn't straight on that you knew what the deal was until the time was quote-unquote right. Same thing here. There have been so many details of road closures and permits, and here are the different component parts, right? The baby grand piano being brought in today and all of those things that are happening on the street. By the way, they can take that down the tunnel. Why are they giving you little snippets of what's going on? See, I think there's more at play.
0: I got to think there is. I got to hope there is. I hope there is, because this just like if Madonna was getting married like this, I would say, okay, I get it, right? Like I completely get it, right? Like if Chalamet was getting married like this, I would say, okay, I get it. I completely get it. But I don't get Taylor Swift getting married like this. It seems anti what she's all about. Right, it's just really weird.
2: It's something different. Maybe it's the last act for a while. I mean, you give the people what they want. There's a lot of corporate sponsorship. You know, it's like in when Rocky is getting ready for the battle, and Burt Young walks over, and Paulie goes, hey, we get some merch. You know, I can make some money on this. Yeah, why don't you do that? Maybe that's what Taylor Swift said for Travis Kelce and Jason Kelce in their podcast. Hey, you know what? We could make a lot of money off this. Yeah, go ahead. Let's make it a spectacle.
0: Now, speaking of the wedding, yes, the Knicks starters were invited to the wedding. That means Mitchell Robinson is not invited to the wedding.
2: Are you sure he wasn't?
0: He's a Celtic. It's a starting five. We're invited. He's not one of the starting five.
2: Well, we have not seen the full guest list.
0: I'm sorry. It's starting five. You got to be in the starting five. You also have to be a Knick. He's not a Knick anymore. He signed to the Celtics.
2: He had the biggest... Okay. Biggest offensive rebound, perhaps, in NBA history. See what I did there? Yes. I just took it to a whole other level for you. And he emasculated Victor Wembanyama in the process. That doesn't earn you an invite?
0: Oh, dude, I mean, that offensive rebound, I mean, I love watching that. Wemby actually commits a foul. He just shoves him on that play, and he can't move him, and he loses his balance, so Mitch is just able to kind of lean into him and bully him to get the ball away. Like, Wemby thought he could just completely push Mitchell Robinson out of way. Like, it's a foul.
2: But what did I tell you?
0: Of course, Wemby's not getting called for it.
2: In all of this.
0: Like he makes that rebound.
2: Like,
0: right?
2: We talked with Kessler and every other thing, right? Mm-hmm. You could have 3-and-D. You could bring in a great point guard. I need a guy with a lot of mass in the low post.
0: Yes. I mean, really, that's the Mitchell Robinson. That play is incredible, right? And he's gotten so much more recognition and relevancy because he's a Knick and they won the championship than he was if he played anywhere else.
2: I've just invited him to the wedding.
0: When he's are you really going to say no if I pull up in that orange truck?
2: That is right. No, that truck, he just rolls straight through like he's Stone Cold back in the late 90s.
0: Oh, by the way, Mitch, if you don't, if that truck doesn't work with your new color scheme with your new team now, I'll take it off your hands. I love that orange interior. I'll take that.
2: Yeah, but that's now parade used. You're going to pay a premium for that.
0: Yeah, I know. It's parade used. I get it. But this is the thing, is that this happened today, and I just watched everybody lose their minds. How does Dolan not do that? How does Dolan not bring Mitchell Robinson back? The ridiculousness of I'm not going into the second apron for players, and this is the beginning of the end of the Knicks and all of this. And I just shake my head and I go, oh my goodness, guys, let's just understand, okay? I get that. It's emotional, right? I love Mitch, right? Longest tenured Knick, made big plays, right? Fun interview.
2: Well, he was a lifer. Yeah.
0: I'm attached to him, right? I love him. He's great. But he's a guy that comes off the bench for 20 minutes a night. He can't make free throws. You can't really play him that much in the fourth quarter of games. Didn't play. He was a negative in the fourth quarter in the playoffs, in the NBA finals, in the conference finals. Like he's just a bench guy, right? I mean, understand, it's not when you're paying your starting $30 million a year each guy, like, okay, where do we go? We can't give everybody that kind of money. And especially Mitchell Robinson, I love the guy, but he's replaceable. And I get the Knicks not spending money on that when you realize that, okay, Karl Anthony Towns has to get a new contract extension. You want him to be able to take less money. I mean, the Knicks are turning the NBA around on their ear that everybody's taking less money. We want to win. We love our life here. This is a great quality of basketball life. Jalen Brunson took less money. Landry Shamet took less money, right? I mean, Alvarado. All these guys are taking less money. This is how they're making it work. Mitch was a guy that wasn't going to take less money, and he shouldn't. If you don't want to, go. Like, I have nothing but love for Mitchell Robinson. This was a contract that wasn't unmatchable by the Knicks. The Knicks could have figured out a way to go into the second apron for a year or two. It's not, oh my goodness, they're ruined if they do that. This is a 3-year deal for $60 million, right? It's less than $20 million a year. If the Knicks wanted to do this, if they really wanted Mitchell Robinson and felt they needed him, they would have kept him. It's that simple. It's not James Dolan just going rogue saying we're not going over the second apron. Pretty sure he allowed Leon Rose to make the team he wanted and stayed out of everything. Again, with the whole, like the whole White House thing where James Dolan said we're going to the White House, right? What did I say? Was that him being irresponsible, not talking to the players? Or was him just saying, I'm saying we're going so we can kick the can down the road and worry about the White House some point later on? Maybe we go, maybe we don't. Maybe the players go, maybe they don't. But if I say we're going right away, this kicks the can down the road, right? He's friends with Trump. He wants to make sure that there's not an issue. Everybody's loving the time that the team has going on right now. It's a big love fest, right? So I saw that and I said, I kind of think it's the same thing here. He's saying we're not going over the second apron. Yeah, I'll take the arrows here, because basically he said we're not going to go crazy spending money for guys that we don't need. And that's a Mitchell Robinson thing, right? Who else could he possibly have been talking about besides Mitchell Robinson? He's the only one, right? Because Shamet came back for the money. Alvarado came back for money. There's three guys they wanted to keep this offseason if they could. And Mitchell Robinson was one of those three. Him saying we're not going to the second apron, this didn't mean like hard and fast no. This is, hey, I'm not really going to do that for a guy that, again, doesn't even play 20 minutes a night and comes off the bench for us. And again, all the things I told you, as much as I love the guy, can't play in the fourth quarter, you can't play him in crunch time, you can't make his free throws. He's a flawed player, but he's a cult hero, and he made the biggest offensive rebound in the history of the Knicks, so I get why people are emotional. I'm emotional about it. But I get why they didn't bring him back. I understand. Everything is fine. The Knicks made a business decision, and now whether they bring in Looney or not to replace him, right, kind of bring in the same sort of guy that's going to be a lot less money, right? I get it, right? But the whole watching people lose their minds of, oh, this is the end of the Knicks. Here's a big piece they lost off their team. It's not like they lost Brunson. It's not like they said, hey, we're trading Cat and Anunoby. Like,
2: you wanted Cat traded in,
0: you're losing the guy
2: multiple times anyway.
0: Of course I did. But things changed when they won the title.
2: No, that's it.
0: But I mean, this is not where, okay, they lost some huge linchpin. Like, they lost a guy in a moment in time that was fantastic, and a guy that came in and played the role they needed him to. But how many times during the playoffs did I tell you, I don't know if you could put Mitch out there again, right? When they do the hack of Mitch and he can't make any free throws, can you put him out there again the rest of the game, right? His playing time decreased. Like, I get not bringing him back. I completely understand not giving him $18 million a year when you have other money and you have other human monies that you want to spend and dole out someplace else, especially if you're doing this to send a message to Karl Anthony Towns. Hey, I could have brought Mitch back for $18 million, but I wasn't going to do it. So now, hey, maybe you want to take less money so we can keep this going on for a few more years. So I completely understand why Mitchell Robinson got traded to the Celtics. And again, if the Knicks really felt he was indispensable, they would have kept him. This wasn't a prohibitive contract that he signed that was like, well, hey, we couldn't go 5 years and $150 million, so hey, good luck. Boy, why did we do that? No, this was something that if they wanted to, they could have kept him.
2: Yeah, I thought he might have gotten a little bit more, but 3 for $47.4 is what's being reported. Let's call it what it is. It's all funny money, because unless Pablo Torre finds out, there's ways around and circumventing things, don't we know? And even when he does, he might win an award and a shiny medal, but the NBA is going to shrug and go, I don't know. But the other thing is, when you're looking at what he does, right, we talk about his deficiencies. He's also a guy with an extensive injury history. Right, this is the first full-ish year that he's played in four. And as much as you love him, and the offensive rebounding, absolutely immense. And I'd look, I celebrate any guy that's going to make his living on in the low post and in the interior, because they're few and far between, right? It's a throwback to when you and I were learning and watching the NBA as kids. But for Robinson, there's so many parts of the game where it's an empty, open circle if you're going down the checklist. So, yeah, it makes sense that he's the guy to go. When you look at Alvarado and Shamet, they're looking around also going, we can get good money here, and look what we're making if we are now forever Knicks. So, yes, let's be forever Knicks. You've seen what these guys get. Mike Brown is getting nearly $400 for an autograph and a photo appearance at Fanatics Fest, okay? So keep going on down the line. These guys recognize that there's far more, one, the possibility of more winning, but the other, so long as you're in New York, you're not paying for another meal or drink so long as you're in there, right? If you change to another team, you might lose some of those privileges. But also just the money on court plus all the extra benefit. At this point in the career, when you've been journeying, think about how many teams Shamet went through. Think about Alvarado and his journey to where he's at this point in his NBA career. You're not looking to leave. Mitchell Robinson was a lifetime Nick, and he finished a 4-year, $60 million deal, and you had another squad come through saying, hey, you want to beat up on those guys a little bit? Maybe he's got beef with Cat. I don't know. Either way, I'm going to start that rumor now. But for 3 and 47.4, he got paid. That rebound will live forever, and he gets into the next phase of his career, and the Knicks can continue to remake because there's other minutes to be had. Will you miss him on the offensive glass in certain situations? Sure, but the rest of that squad remains intact.
0: Exit out by the Fresca, exit Swollen Dome, the Jason Smith Show with my best friend, Mike Harmon. 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Again, wherever you get your podcasts, just search our names, Jason Smith and Mike Harmon. Our Best Of podcast, all our big content from tonight, be up there about 10 minutes after we get done with the show tonight. But coming up next, we get back into the biggest story of the night and the biggest silver lining for the United States coming off of tonight's game, getting set for their matchup against Belgium on Monday. That's next. Jason and Mike, Fox.
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0: Fox Sports Radio, the Jason Smith Show with my best friend Mike Harmon. Flip out again! That was the night for Flo Balogun. Just like you, just like Ty Shirt, you've summed up Harry Kane's days with 3 second drops.
24: Harry Kane misses!
0: Yeah, that was Harry Kane's day the last game.
24: Harry Kane!
0: Harry Kane's game the game before.
24: Flo Balogun!
0: That's Flo Balogun's game in 5 seconds. It's a pretty good job. How to sum up someone's World Cup day in 5 seconds or less?
2: He's going to start writing eulogies.
0: That's pretty, that's pretty accurate right there. And oh, by the way, I am really surprised you have not hit us over the head with the Harry Kane goals from today. I'm really surprised you haven't done that.
25: I'm still mourning, Jason.
0: Okay. All right. I understand.
25: No, you don't.
0: What do you mean? What are you talking about?
25: You're way too energetic about what just happened today.
2: Well, he's also still mad about Dr. Congo.
25: Me too.
0: Yeah, Dr. Congo nearly won today, man. I was just thinking about all the great Dr. Congo here. So when they call Dr. Congo, he's going to knock you out of the tournament. Like all the great Dr. Congo lines, Dr. Congo, Dr. Congo, and Dr. Congo blew it.
2: So close.
0: Very, very close.
2: Senegal, so
25: yes.
2: Close.
0: Yes. Oh, my goodness.
25: You know what
0: Senegal.
25: Happened to Dr. Congo, though, Jason?
0: What happened to Dr. Congo?
24: Harry Kane!
0: Yeah.
2: That does sum it up nicely.
0: You know, just really quick about Harry Kane before we get into Flo Balogun, right? Because the first part of the day was all about England and Harry Kane overcoming what would have been maybe the worst World Cup loss in the history of England. Like, oh my goodness. Kane scores two goals. They come from behind to win 2-1. It's England and Mexico next week in Mexico City already. England is saying, we can't play there. It's too the altitude. Oh, forget it. We're screwed. Like, they're going to change the game. Oh, yeah. One of the nations hosting. Yeah, we're not going to. We'll get you. We want to go back play in England. We're going to play at Wembley. We'll go play at Wembley instead. How about that? We'll do that now. You know, we talk a lot about the great goal scorers in this tournament. We've talked a lot about Mbappe, a lot about Haaland, obviously, mm-hmm. Messi, Vinny Jr., Balogun, Harry Kane. And the thing about all these other guys is that you marvel what they can do when they have the ball. Right, what Messi is able to do, what Vinny Jr. is able to do. Still, his move in a near goal from 2 days ago is still my favorite play from the entire tournament, right? Mm-hmm. But what Harry Kane does, right, he doesn't have an elite skill like some of these guys do. But he's really good across the board. His leg is strong enough, right? His accuracy is good enough. Is he the ball handler of Vinny Jr.? No, but it's still pretty good. But the thing he does is you watch him play, and this is what makes a great striker, is that he doesn't need to play with the ball. The way he plays without the ball, it should be taught to everybody. Like, hey, strikers, you know, because when you grow up a striker, you're like, hey, I'm used to having the ball. I take all the shots. Understand a little bit that it's not always going to be that way. But the way he is able to play without the ball, his ability to one-time it, right? I mean, he should have had a one-time goal today, but he kicked it right into the goalie's groin, mm-hmm. right? Great groin save. His spatialness, the way he can track the ball, like that's something that none of those other guys have. But sometimes being able to play without the ball when you're a striker is a skill that we don't really talk about enough as good as players are, because we watch the dipsy doodle moves of Vinny Jr. and Messi's speed and ball handling, and yeah, it's easy to be wowed by that, right? You should be, because no other people on the planet can do this. But seeing the way Harry Kane moves without the ball, finds the open spot, tracks it like that. That's a skill that I wish that you could teach people, but that's something that you're either born with or you're not. And he's got that thing, man, because you watched the header today, moving into space, finding where that was and putting in the back of the net and winning the game. Like what he does without the ball, like that's just as impressive what these other guys do with the ball.
2: Well, that's the fun part of watching the larger chess match, right? When you get the pulled out camera shot of watching these guys and how they operate in space. And the thing that Kane does that, well, some of these others either can't or don't want to do, is that physicality of creating said space, right? Of working like you're in the low post of a basketball court to enter, get that feed and get the pass on the entry. And also the ability to dish once that second attack, you know, attacker on the defensive end comes for him. Right? He's very good at, you know, seeing that space and creating opportunities for others. So, yeah, it's fun to watch him work. Gets his two goals today, trying to raise his hand saying, don't forget about me over here. And then singing very loudly in what became like an hour and a half concert after the England victory.
0: Now, from Harry Kane, who owned the day, to the United States, they owned the night. They beat Bosnia 2-0 to move on to the round of 16 in the knockout round. They play Belgium on Monday. They'll be doing it without Flo Balogun, their best offensive player. Again, a striker the United States has been waiting for my entire life for, going back to the 90s when they started making the World Cup. The red card he got in the second half. The nicest thing you could say is, boy, this is a little controversial. More accurately, how do you give a guy a red card on that? I'm seeing VAR officials across the board, guys that have been in FIFA for years, going, this did not rise to the level of a red card. I think the officials looked at the screen grabs, and when the on-field referee saw it, said, well, okay, I have to give a red card there because look, he comes down on his ankle. Was not a red card, right? It was not a red. It was up. It was probably a yellow. It wasn't intentional that he came down.
2: No, but it doesn't have to be intentional.
0: No, but I mean, but you could tell that it was just these guys were jumping for the ball and they both came down and it was awkward. And it's just it's just the landing, right? It's just, well, I get a yellow. But again, I knew that it was going to be a red because that's the way they were officiating the game the entire time. The thumb was on the scale for Bosnia today, 100%. But to turn this negative into a positive, right? What I really like, and this is what I'm holding on to going into Monday, because boy, thinking about trying to play without Balogun, I'm like, he's played four games now with the U.S. team in the World Cup where we've seen him, where it really counts. And now I'm like, I can't even imagine a team without him. Like, how do we play without this guy for the last few years? Like, right? That's how big he is already. But just think about this for the World Cup so far. We had Pulisic and Balogun, the two best offensive players we had, play together for the first half of the first game and the second half of the last game and a little bit more than the first half of this game. That's it. These are guys who should be playing 90-plus minutes a night together, the two biggest threats on the field, right? That's how much they've gotten to play together. In four full games, it's been about a game and a half worth that we've had these guys on the field together. And it doesn't matter because our attack is incredibly elite. And more importantly, when Balogun went out, I saw the team respond exactly how you wanted them to respond and exactly how you hoped they would respond. A lot of teams, lesser teams, right? Like I say this about the Knicks the last few years, like, other Knicks teams would have just, you know, at the end of the fourth quarter when they get down big, they would folded, they would give big leads away because they don't know how to close, right? But this year, the Knicks team was different, right? You look at this USMNT team, okay, the end of this game, what happened? They needed a couple of minutes to kind of reset. Okay, we're losing Balogun now, we're down to 10. Okay, what do we do? You know, what kind of substitutions are we going? And Pochettino's got to figure stuff out. So, you know, for a couple of minutes, it's going to be, the field is going to be tilted a bit. But after that first couple of minutes, they solidified themselves. Yes, Bosnia had chances, but they didn't have a lot of great chance. They had a couple of good chances, and Freeze made a couple of good saves, but it mm-hmm. wasn't like anything Freeze had to do where, wow, he's punching the ball out at the top like Tim Howard.
2: Yeah, but he had to do something.
0: Yes,
2: which we weren't sure because we hadn't seen it.
0: Right. But he made some good saves, right? So that was good. But they got back to playing solid. They played confident, and then they started attacking. And I thought, this is going to game they're going to try to hold on, and it's just going to be a wave of attacking by Bosnia the last, 40 minutes of this game. And instead, it was United States that put the next goal on the board because they continued to attack. The what they did mentally after Balogun left was what championship teams do. Okay, this sucked. Give me a minute. We figured it out. Now we're back to being that attacking team. And they went down and Dest drew the foul and an incredible goal by Tillman, who kind of just, I don't want to say he knuckleballed it, but he put that spin on the ball. Like it was up and over. It was an incredible shot off the free kick outside of the box. Like that's how championship teams deal with losing a player like Bal. You lost your best player. Okay, what do we do? And they found a way to close and not just survive, but they close with a flourish, with a goal at the end, and they're confident. If any team can play without their best player and any team in United States history can play without their best player and move on, it's this USMNT team right now. I saw everything I needed to see where this team was at mentally from Pochettino, from Pulisic, from everybody else on the field, because they all knew this is where it's not time to feel sorry for ourselves, not time to get loose, not time to blame each other and be out of position on plays. This is where we have to come out and shut it down. And they absolutely did that, and they kept attacking even with 10, and they got another goal with 10. Like, that's immense. It's massive. It's a massive thing, Mike Harmon. Massive. They were able to do this, right? Like, that tells me all I need to know about this team going forward, and that's what I'm going to hold on to going to this game against Belgium. Our attack is still elite. We didn't have these guys on the field at all over the court, together the first four games, and our offense is running at a high level as any of the other best teams in the World Cup. That's how well the United States is playing.
2: Look at you. Yeah, I might as well go get that old 2003 Hulk Hogan Captain America outfit, brother, the way you're running around. Get the red, white, and blue going. The stealing from Roy Kent, as I've done so liberally throughout this FIFA World Cup.
0: They call it the sharp-dressed men. I hate what you've done to me.
2: We don't know. We don't know. We hope. And what we've seen, we have to be excited. And I like the way you phrased the last of, this is the best United States men's national team that we've seen. Because we don't have a rich history of scoring. Of aggressiveness in the offensive third. All of those things. Those are new to us. They're exciting to us. But the answer is, for this Monday matchup, we don't know. We finally play a team that's in the top 10. Now, did they look great today? No, they did not.
0: They should have lost.
2: They should have lost. And for all the, was it a red card? Should it have just been a yellow? We can fight about that. Mm-hmm. There is no doubt that defender that ate a pile of grass was fouled. On the play that led to the equalizer goal in the final minutes of that game. But all of that to say, right, you can only beat who's on the schedule. And that's what the United States has done. And they've played aggressively. You've seen great work from Balogun. You've seen Pulisic when he's got his full motor making plays. And even when he was slowing down, still eating space and creating opportunities. That's the positivity. That's what we need to do. What we've seen thus far, you played the 27th, 28th, 34th, and 61st ranked teams, which means you go to number 9. But have they played like a number 9? No, but the same road. Succeed and proceed. It ain't always got to be pretty, and we don't know what happens when they blow the whistle after the national anthems on Monday. But you've got to at least be excited. And even with Balogun off the field, you kept an attack up. Did Bosnia have the horses for 90? Actually, it was about 147 minutes by time you took all the extra time and stoppages and whatever else that they had to run around. And even the announcer like, yeah, no, they do not have the depth or the ability to play with this level of speed for the full game. And you saw that, right? They had a couple of chances, as you said. Were they glorious chances? No. A couple of shots that went wide of the goal in the final minutes, last-ditch efforts to keep that clean sheet. But what we have is a Belgium team that's been anything but complete at this point. So opportunity and hope reigns as we get towards these next couple of days. And right now you're looking at a squad that's got about a 39% implied winning percentage.
0: Is there a WWE wrestler named Hope Reigns? There should be.
2: Let's see.
0: There should be Hope Reigns.
2: If not, there's probably another another endeavor for a Hope Reigns.
0: Let's find out what's trending right now in the wide world of sports from Martin Weiss. M-Dub, what do you got for us tonight, my friend?
1: Right now on FS1, the replay of Team USA versus Bosnia is in the 33rd minute. It's scoreless. Balogun's still out there.
2: Hey, if you didn't see it before, it's new to you.
0: Martin, I don't know what's going to happen.
25: Martin, what are the odds for him not finishing the game?
1: I would imagine they're strong. Right now, in real life, in the round of 32, Malik Tillman and Bo Balogun both found the back of the net. 2-0 over Bosnia. Balogun got a red card in the win. That means he's going to be unavailable for the round of 16, where the United States will play Belgium. Belgium was trailing 2-0 late in the game against Senegal until they got two in the 80th, like after the 80th minute, to tie the game at the end of regulation, scored a third in extra time to get 3-2 win. Harry Kane had two in the 75th and 86th minute to give England a 2-1 come from behind win over the DR Congo. In the NBA, the Boston Celtics have agreed to trade Jaylen Brown to the 76ers. Paul George, two first-round picks and two second-round picks coming back. Walker Kessler goes from the Utah Jazz to the Los Angeles Lakers. They're sending back two unprotected first-round picks and two first-round pick swaps. Lakers are also signing Kessler to a four-year, $130 million deal. 76ers forward Kelly Oubre agreed to a nearly two-year, $17 million deal with the Indiana Pacers. And in Major League Baseball, the Chicago Cubs defeated the San Diego Padres 23-3. Dansby Swanson, three home runs, including a grand slam and eight RBI. Detroit Tigers scored four runs in the top of the 11th for a 6-2 win over the Yankees, who have lost seven straight. The Tigers' first sweep in the Bronx since 2008. Guardians beat the Rangers 9-4. Rangers also placed Corey Seager on the injured list due to back inflammation. Junior Caminero has homered in six straight. Rays shut out the Royals 4-0. Taz Bradley struck out 11 to tie his career high as the Twins beat the Astros 8-3. And Mookie Betts expected in the lineup tomorrow. He got pulled today, but the Dodgers got beat by the A's 7-1. 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Next game.
0: Thank you very much, Martin. Coming up next.
2: Too soon.
0: As we said, today was an incredibly large day in sports, the World Cup, all the moves in the NBA. And oh, by the way, this pesky thing that thankfully is coming to an end very soon. 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
0: What's next? Jason and Mike Fox.
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0: Fox Sports Radio, the Jason Smith Show with my best friend, Mike Harmon. Well, let's just get it out of the way. I hope everybody had a wonderful and enjoyable Bobby Bonilla night.
1: Yay!
0: I hope you did. Again, like Father's Day, my birthday, I don't get any more texts. Well, okay, I got to add that. When the Knicks won, I got more texts than my birthday, Father's Day, anything. But usually every year, the 3 days, birthday, Father's Day, Bobby Bonilla Day, and generally not in that order. Generally, my birthday and Bobby Bonilla Day are the 2 days I get the most texts. Father's Day, not so much. But those are the days right there. But Knicks, obviously, this year, I couldn't even keep up. It was like I won the lottery. But today, Bobby Bonilla Day, I'm like, great. And the thing about Bobby Bonilla Day is that some days are fun. Mm-hmm. Where, hey, when the Mets are good, they can celebrate Bobby Bonilla Day. You know, they paid him $1.19 million July 1st every year. Again, going to go on for another 9 years because of the contract he signed back in the 90s. Some days are fun, right? Hey, yeah, we'll make a thing of it. We'll do it every July 1st. We'll have a big check. Yeah, it's great. But most days it's just embarrassing. I mean, really, most days it's like today where it's like, yeah, the Mets stink. They're 15 games under 500. They got all kinds of problems. Pretty soon it's going to be Juan Soto Day. And it doesn't matter how many great fiscal sense stories are out there about, hey, what the Mets were able to do because they did this was they turned this into signing Mike Hampton. And then they're able to turn that into a draft pick that got them David Wright. Doesn't matter. Doesn't matter. Doesn't matter that it makes sense. Makes no difference, right? Makes no difference. The optic is that here's the Mets are paying a guy that hasn't played for the team in 30 years. A guy's going to be 70 soon, and they're still paying him. And it doesn't matter that other teams are doing the same thing. There's a handful of other teams that copied this because, hey, it worked out. We're able to spend money elsewhere. We'll pay out this out. Look, the economics of it work out. Just trust me. But they all walk away scot-free on this because the Mets are the ones who take all the arrows on this, and everybody else like, yeah, it doesn't matter. Eh. I think the Mariners still paying Ken Griffey. Doesn't matter. Doesn't matter. Eh.
1: His final check cut was 2024. So he's officially off the books. But your point is well taken. Your point is well taken, as Bobby Bonilla has not played since 2001.
0: Yeah.
1: Didn't play for the Mets except for, let's see, he was back in 1999 for 60 games.
0: Yeah.
1: In between.
0: They brought him back after.
1: Stops.
0: Hey,
1: yeah,
0: we're still paying you. May as well come back.
1: Might as well run it back a little bit. Look, the math is there. The fact that you can give folks a little history lesson of Bernie Madoff while you're at it, which is ironic because I'm watching Curb Your Enthusiasm, letting it run in the background, and right now they're doing the reboot where they're talking about George being ripped off in a Bernie Madoff scheme. but all of that to say, for Bobby Bonilla, it's always been a great lesson in economics, compound interest, deferred payments, all of those kind of fun things that they really should be teaching you practically in an economics class. Here, it just gives the Mets, when they stink, another reason to laugh at them.
0: Yeah, like the Mets need that. The Mets don't need that, Mike Harmon.
1: Yeah,
0: but
1: Stearnsy got a vote of confidence today.
0: Yeah, I know, right? The Mets aren't firing David Stearns. He's going to stay for the next 2.5 years. Yeah, yeah, all great news, Mike Harmon. Everything's great news. Everything is great.
1: Hey, 2035. So July 1st, is that when we sign off?
0: I mean it, right?
1: 2035, is that?
0: I don't know, man. It feels like it's so long away, though, but it doesn't. At the
1: it
0: same
1: goes
0: time,
1: so
0: like,
1: fast,
0: okay,
1: though.
0: It's another Bobby Bonilla Day. Okay, we got 9 more left, right?
1: Let's celebrate the hell out of all of them, shall we?
0: Like I always said, like, the last day, like, I would retire. My last day would be on radio, would be Bobby Bonilla Day, the last Bobby Bonilla Day, right?
1: Let's see if we can get that in writing.
0: Yeah, but just wait until no, because in a year it's going to be Juan Soto Day. We had to let him go. We're gonna pay Juan Soto $50 million a year every year between now and 2070.
1: I can't like, that's work the till 2070, buddy. Can't do it. Can't do it, Sally.
0: So I trust you all had a great Bobby Bonilla Day at the expense of the Mets and me, because that's what I'm here for. To make you feel better about your teams, because my teams outside of the Knicks are terrible. Coming up next, we get back into the biggest, hugest, largest story of the night. 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
8: And here's what you need to know.
9: In the round of 32 at the World Cup, both Malik Tillman and Fuller and Balogun found the back of the net. A 2-0 win over Bosnia for Team USA, but Balogun got a red card in the win, meaning he'll be unavailable for the round of 16. In that round of 16, U.S. will play Belgium. Belgium advanced after beating Senegal. Harry Kane and England came from behind over DR Congo 2-1. He had two second-half goals to get that 2-1 victory. In the NBA, the Boston Celtics have agreed to trade Jaylen Brown to the Philadelphia 76. Sixers for Paul George, two first-round picks and two second-round picks. The Lakers acquiring center Walker Kessler from the Jazz, two first unprotected first-round picks and two first-round pick swaps going back to Utah. The 76ers forward Kelly Oubre has agreed to a two-year, nearly $17 million deal with the Pacers. And in Major League Baseball, the Cubs beat the Padres 23-3. Dansby Swanson with eight RBI.
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14: I was wrong. My opinion was wrong.
13: Oh, Becky Hammon weighing in tonight. So, hey, Alex Teichert, it's a big day in soccer. I need you to sum up the day for us for all the teams in just a few seconds. Can you do that?
15: Yeah, I got you. What do you want to start with?
13: Okay, well, England came from behind to win, to move on. Can you give me Harry Kane's day in 4 seconds?
14: Harry Kane!
13: All right, very good. Now give me Flo Balogun's day in 5 seconds.
14: Flo Balogun!
13: All right, very good. There you go. There's your day in the World Cup. There you go. Less than 10 seconds. I gave you the World Cup.
14: That's what you call summary.
13: The United States beats Bosnia tonight. 2-0, a game in which the best news, the United States dominated. Their attack was terrific. They came out exactly as you thought they would come out. They've been the same team the first four games. They mentally,

0: They are where you want them to be. Home field advantage is fantastic. The bad news is, yeah, we won't have our best player for the next game. Yeah, so Flo Balogun, who is the best American striker in 30 years, right? I keep going back to, you know, you go back to 90 and 94, really the birth of men's soccer in the United States, where he made the World Cup and people started paying attention. Balogun's going to miss the next game against Belgium because of a red card he got in the second half tonight, where at best you can say it's controversial. At worst you can say, wow, the thumb is on the scale against the United States. The play in question, and this is after Balogun scored a great goal, an individual effort to give us a 1-0 lead. Like, he's playing at a high level as all the other great strikers in the tournament, right? Same high level as Haaland and Messi, and it's really something. But now the most important player offensively is going to miss the next game because of the red card he got tonight. When he and defender go up for the ball, there's a challenge for the ball. They come down. Balogun comes down on the defender, the back of the defender's ankle and foot, and he gets a red card. Now, you see all the different pundits and people who worked in VAR, and I haven't seen one person say that's a red card. But it was a VAR-initiated review, and I'm sure when they showed the official the screen grabs, here's the ankle, here's this, oh, it's a red card. Wasn't a red. And I maybe would have be a little bit more open to it not being a red if it wasn't for the fact that the officiating was tilted in Bosnia's favor for most of the game. I mean, there was a lot of calls that people wanted that I get why weren't made, right? Oh, the offsides, offside. No, both those goals that got called back to the United States were offside.
1: Just remember, even guys that coach in the league, like Ted Lasso, don't know necessarily what offsides is.
0: It was kind of like pornography. You know it when you see it, right?
1: It is that time of the night where you can throw that out there. Absolutely.
0: Yeah. It's you know it when you see it. But certain plays, and I keep going back to this in the first half, where United States players making runs had their jerseys grabbed and held for more than just a split second from behind. Those are yellow cards. I mean, that's as easy as it could be for a yellow card, and nobody saw that, right? So as the game went on, Bosnia, that's how they were able to hang in this game against the United States, was continue to push the envelope physically and commit fouls and hope they wouldn't get called for things, because they didn't deserve to be on the same field as the United States. They're not nearly the team the U.S. is. There's a reason why they're ranked 61st in the world, but the fact that the officiating was so loose, they didn't see anything. Wait, but now we have a VAR-initiated review? Yeah. Not a red card, right? Not a red. But doesn't matter. It was a red, and there's no appeal. The United States cannot do it. Now, they can appeal it if Balogun gets, because one thing they can do with the red card is they can make it more severe. He can miss more time. I don't think that's going to happen, but that's something the United States can appeal. But I think it's going to end with Balogun missing the game against Belgium, and that's it. It sucks. And it's awful because, again, the feeling in the pit of my stomach is if we lose to Belgium and it's a close game, right? If we lose 4-0, okay, right? Hey, Belgium was better. They're a top 10 team in the world. Okay, I get it. But if we lose 2-1 or 1-0 or 3-2, or we lose in penalties or we lose in extra time or something like that, the biggest what if in soccer history, what if Balogun had played? Would we have been able to win? Because he's that good a striker, right? He is playing that well right now. Like, that's what's going to make me sick to my stomach, is that for 30 years people are going to ask this question, right? Like I say, Seahawks fans wake up every day and go, man, why didn't we give the ball to Marshawn, right? Like, Patriots fans wake up and go, how did we let David Tyree catch that ball, right? All these things you keep asking all the time. It's the biggest what if for the United States. It will be in soccer history, and I can't say that we don't have a case on it, because this red card was awful that they gave it out there. And I wonder if, because officiating's been such a big deal in the World Cup so far, as inconsistent as it's been, right? To say that the officiating is just flat out bad, I think that's a little too much. But as inconsistent as it is, because you've seen all the different variations of, here's a play here that wasn't a red card, here's a play that was a red card, here's a messy play that wasn't a red card. Okay, that probably wasn't a red card, but Balogun's wasn't a red card either. Like, you're seeing a lot of inconsistency, and you can't have inconsistency when you have VAR. That's just something that no matter how you want to shake things out, if you have video review, You can't. It can't be this inconsistent, right? That's terrible to have that. If you didn't have it, I understand. Hey, I see it a certain way on the field. I saw it here. Okay, when you have VAR, this is supposed to fix all these things. And by and large, video review has fixed all the problems in the NFL, in Major League Baseball, in the NBA, in wherever you want to go, in the NHL, all of this. But to see it not happen now and not be as consistent is ridiculous, especially when you get to a point where this is a big decision, man. Like, for him to miss the rest of the game, most of the second half, that's one thing. For him to miss the entire next game, that's something where I get that this has been soccer's rule for a long time, but this is the World Cup. This is a serious thing, man. The importance of hey, a red card, you miss the next game. That's one thing during a regular season. It's one thing during your club season or a big game near the end. But when you're in the World Cup, once every 4 years, it feels like it's a little much. I wonder if after this World Cup, you're going to see a rule change, because this is going to be so unpopular. It's going to be the story that everybody talks about for the next 5 days. Here's the best United States player, and he's missing a game because of a really bad red card. I wonder if you're going to see a change where it becomes kind of like flagrants in the NBA, where there's a flagrant one and a flagrant two. Obviously, the flagrant one is free throws. You keep the basketball. Flagrant two is, whoa, that's intent to injure. That could result in a suspension. It's a much more serious offense. So I wonder if there's going to be a change where, hey, you have a red card where you miss the game, then you have a red card where you miss multiple games. I really, because that seems to be a fair breakdown of throwing a player out of the game, and especially because I know how hot this story is going to be, I wonder if that's going to be a big change we wind up seeing for the next World Cup.
1: Well, we'll see if like hydration breaks and everything else. Everything is on the table. I mean, come on. Maradona predicted it when the United States was awarded the games. Did you see that clip going around? It'll be four quarters and there'll be more commercials, because that's what the U.S. does. And maybe that's the case. In this
0: we'll give you the red cup, the red card thing, but we don't want the hydration breaks
1: that's
0: anymore.
1: But like the other discussion that's now spinning off of this, and it's so pathetic, because now we're grasping at straws, is the, well, that guy got back up and he played the rest of the game, so you should rescind this. Like, no. It's the letter of the law is that the potential play results in a, you know, harm to another player, right? You got all the other reasons you would get a red card. In this particular case, they decided at VAR, no yellow card, before the VAR, by the way. That's the one part. And only one yellow card was actually administered today. So that's the part. As you brought it up, there might have been other and were other circumstances where maybe they just said, hey, play on because you still have control of the ball. Because that was what happened in several of the circumstances with the Bosnian player. The United States attacker still slipped through like a greased pig and was still on the ball. So it's like, all right, did it really change anything? No. Letter of the law. Yes, you see the jersey go back. Should have been called. Likewise here. He goes down and everybody's going, oh, Academy Award winning, whatever. It doesn't matter. If he's back up with a little bit of a limp or no limp 2 minutes later after he lays on the field, that is soccer as long as you and I and our ancestors have watched a minute of it. Guys rolling around, hey, they got the whistle, cool, I'm up. I'm ready to go. Right. In the NBA, you go through all those scenarios where once upon a time you were able to aggressively get your space, right? Your little halo, like you're a guy in a video game that you have your little halo around you as you're running around. Like if I put my elbows up and you happen to run into where my elbows were, hey, you know what? You got in my personal space and I'm not getting that. Well, now it's all right. You make contact. If it's the head and neck, you're getting kicked out of a game. Now, if you're Wemby, you're not getting suspended for the next game. Time served. But you still have the appeals process to go through. Here, the late night articles are all, no, there is no appeal process. Like, yeah, we know this. That's the way it goes. And you have to now plan for Belgium down your best striker. To your point, will there be rules, interpretations get reevaluated? Because today there was a lot of physicality. One yellow card between the two teams. 20 total fouls, 13 on Bosnia, 7 on the United States. A number of, and there was a handball that probably, again, letter, spirit of the law, should have been called, wasn't. A number of other fouls that just went, all right, play on, like nobody's bleeding. until they were. And then we move on. And we've seen that throughout this tournament. It's been so disjointed from the VAR side of it, but just in terms of flow of the game. We watched it at the end of the Belgium-Senegal game, which, because of the Balogun red card, will go unnoticed in all of this. Which was absolutely a horrible non-call, which allowed them to equalize the game and ultimately win it 3-2 to set up the match with the U.S. But because of the Balogun play, that goes unnoticed. No, we notice it here. We notice it all. Yeah. We don't miss anything here. We're the all-seeing eyes. I'm that, what is it, Sauron? Yeah, that's me. I'm that guy. Whether he's in the Hobbit or whatever, all the way through the Lego Batman, I see it all.
0: Yeah, and the thing I wonder is that obviously now with the World Cup, and you get a lot of fans who are paying attention to soccer for the first time in a long time, asking questions about, well, and you see the conversations about penalties and is that the right way to settle a game? And I think it's cool, right? I think when everybody comes to a sport, doesn't matter when you are, ask the questions. I think that's really cool. Honestly, I'm surprised with the way the officiating has been. You haven't seen more of a discourse of, do you think we need another one on the field? I mean, I think having one guy run around and make all the calls, is it time for another official when so many of these calls are being missed? Right? Because, you know, the ARs aren't making any calls, right? I mean, there's a reason why when you play soccer before a game, hey, our AR didn't show up. Hey, can one of the dads go hold a flag and just call offside? That's all I care about. Just call offside. That's
1: you
0: all
1: know what offsides is?
0: Just raid the flag, yeah.
1: Say no. Say no. Yeah, I do. You get the flag.
0: All right, go. You get there. So, I mean, I can't believe that hasn't been something where it's like, really, one official for this attire? Well, okay, like
1: bigger, faster, stronger, more
0: need
1: ground
0: another
1: to
0: one
1: cover
0: on the field, you know, to watch for different things. Like the NFL, we have 45 officials on the field, and the field is smaller and there's more players, the same amount of players. I think they make it work okay. I think if we wanted to, we could add another official on the field so we wouldn't miss really bad things that happen over the course of the game.
1: I'll vote for that. Let's go.
0: Yeah. Exit out by DeFresca, exit Swollen Dome. Jason Smith, Mike Harmon live from the Fox Sports Radio studios. We have more on the Balogun red card controversy, the part of it that he has to own, plus a big day in the NBA. We break down the biggest trades and the biggest signings coming up next right here. 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
22: Harry Kane!
0: Well, if you're watching the replay of the United States Bosnia game right now, you're watching Balogun get his red card. Alex Teicher, can we have the day for Flo Balogun in 5 seconds?
22: Flo Balogun!
0: There we go.
23: Population.
0: You know, the one thing I'll say about this, Mike, and you know, seeing this play, I can understand how it happened and where Balogun's got to take a little bit of ownership for this play. Because watching this game from the beginning, you can tell Bosnia knew that this is the guy we got to stop. They had all kinds of trouble with him. And of course, because he's that talented, he's fast, he's big, he can handle the ball, this was the guy they knew they had to stop. Pulisic had his moments, right? He played pretty well for the most part, his first full game back, and I'm expecting him to play even stronger on Monday. But they knew they had to stop Balogun. They were physical with him throughout the entire day. Plays where he wasn't even involved in a play, like off a corner where the ball just, you know, went through the box and to the other side, he would just get tackled by the defender from behind, knowing full well that they're not going to blow the whistle on this because he's not involved in the play. So, you know, hey, I can get away with this. And you know, their plan was to frustrate him, to be physical with him, to get him off his game. Now, do I think they expect him to get a red card as a result of the frustration? No, but that's exactly what happened, because you saw this play, and the defender is the guy that was going back and forth with Balogun for most of the day, the one that tackled him a couple of times in the box off of corner kicks.
1: Right.
0: And so seeing this play, yeah, a little bit loose that Balogun and they both went up for a physical play, and Balogun was a little bit out of control coming down, and his foot comes down on the back of his Achilles, and it looks really bad on replay, but live you can tell there was no intent on it. It was just, here's a physical play because he's been giving it to me, so I'm going to give him a little bit of physicality. There was no intent to injure, you know, and Pochettino talked about it after the game. There was no intent to injure the people, you know, the way the officials adjudicated this red card, I really can't understand it. But Balogun also put himself in a bad position, likely because he was frustrated from all the physical play. How many times did you see him today after a play? He's on the ground, he's getting up, and he's got his arms outstretched, the referee going, come on, you got to call this, right? And I get that you want to call and try to get the next call. But seeing that happen a half dozen times in the first half, I bet he was frustrated as hell in the second half. I just saw this, oh, here, we're both going up for the ball. I could be a little physical with him just like he's physical with me. And it got a little bit out of control. He landed on the guy's ankle, on the back of his leg, and that's why we wound up getting the red. So I hope that Balogun gets that, you know what, I got to own it a little bit, because he does, right? Even the announcers were talking about the physical play, the stuff that wasn't getting called. Hey, the United States has to keep their composure. They can't let these plays and the fact that Bosnia is getting away with whatever physical play they are, they're going to wind up getting the whistle on them on the retaliation. They have to be cool. And for the most part, they were. That was the one play where, should he have gotten a red card? No. But also, you could have stayed out of that situation, because this is a play in the middle of the field. This is not in the box. This is not off a corner. This is not where we have a break. This is a play that's 10 feet from the middle of the field. And this is where Balogun winds up getting the red card on. So, you know, that's the one thing, is like, okay, you got to understand that you can't get that out of control, because you got to stay on the field and you can't leave it open for you to get a red card called on you. And that's exactly what happened. As soon as they went to the video review, I said, oh, the VAR called down with this. This is going to be a red. They're going to throw him out of the game. And they did.
1: But you go back to, let's switch sports for a second, go to our world of the NFL. What are we talking about? Defenseless receivers. Right, it's not a matter of intent. I'm not looking to hurt a guy, because that doesn't enter the play. It's like, did you engage in an act that potentially compromises the safety of another player? Yes, you did, and you landed on his calf. Intent doesn't matter, right? You put yourself in that position, and was the guy fine eventually? Sure, but again, That's not what the rule is put in place for, is this guy's got to be carted off for you to get a red card. So, you know, I understand that it was a difficult call. And to your point, the physicality of it, yeah, I mean, what are you doing? You're trying to slow them down. You know you can't compete in a full track meet with them for 90 plus 10 plus 10. What'd we get to about 120 minutes without actually playing overtime and extra minutes? The extra minutes in each half.
0: Like that Belgium game, which was, I think, was like 180 minutes.
1: It just kept going.
0: That was a long time.
1: Yeah, no, that game just would not end.
0: How much extra time at the end? Extra 27 minutes. Oh, okay.
1: Great. Yeah, just slap 10 and we'll decide from there. But it's the idea that physically, well, again, football, the cornerbacks, they're not going to call pass interference or defensive holding on every play. So we got to figure out where that line in the sand is. Basketball in the low post, physicality. I'm moving the guy off his spot. Is it a foul? Sometimes yes, sometimes no. Aggravated, egregious, what you get called. For Balogun, you keep asking for fouls, right? The Luka Doncic comparison, I guess, to a degree. If every time someone makes contact for you, you're turning and throwing your arms up to the referee, guess what? Far more likely to look at you and say, play on, right? And in this case, you know, you put yourself in a position, maybe trying to get out of frustration, maybe just you want a challenge. Because we always want our guys to challenge, right? You coached. What was the most frustrating thing? When your mids and your attackers didn't want any part of the physicality of defending, right? That was the worst in the world. It's like, what do you got?
0: Oh,
1: well,
0: yeah,
1: we got our defenders and our goalie. What about the defensive work of the others? Nah. They're not checking back.
0: What you have to do to be first to the ball, right? Like what you have to
1: Right, all of those things. And that's where Balogun gets caught here. And unfortunately, you slow it down. Live action, it looked grisly, right? That's one of those things you kind of recoil in your seat as you watch it because you think you saw it. And then they slow it down and you see the angle that his ankle and foot takes. Yeah. Is there potential for injury there? I think to all of us, we'd say, yeah, there was. And intent doesn't enter at least the letter of the law, maybe more spirit. But all of that to say, yeah, he got caught and now you move forward. But I want to read you a quick Zlatan quote, if I may.
0: Okay.
1: Because he's got a lot of great quotes out there. But here he's going to the Pochettino love. People remember the goals, the red card, the free kick, and the saves. I will remember the coach. When your team goes down to the 10 men in the World Cup knockout match, panic usually enters the stadium. It never entered this American team. That tells me one thing. Pochettino prepared them for every situation before the first whistle.
0: Yeah.
1: He also had a good one about the free kick that only the confident, the soccer ball knows and understands that only the truly confident man can make that kick. It's really good. It's about it would be about a 4-minute soliloquy, complete with musical backing in a movie. But Zlatan, saying the end game to it all. Like once they were down, at no point did they look panicked. Did Bosnia get a couple of opportunities? Sure. Where did they truly threaten on a grand scale? No. United States 2-0. I'm taking the victory. I know we're sad about Balogun, and I know your Captain America outfit doesn't feel as great for you tonight, Smith, but we're taking the win.
0: Oh, no, of course. And look, and like I said, how they responded following the red card was immense. Everything I needed to know about the team. I think Zlatan's stealing from me. I think he is now. I think he's stealing. We said that earlier in the show. I was waiting for you to tell me Zlatan said the only other person that could score that goal was me. I thought that's where you were going with
1: No, that. Well, I mean, I think if you really pressed him, I mean, he might have gone down that road.
0: So we got more from the World Cup coming up a bit, but today was also a huge day in the NBA. The two biggest moves by two of the biggest teams, Celtics and the Lakers. The Celtics trade Jaylen Brown to the 76ers, a trade that I think shocked all of us when we saw it. Jaylen Brown, NBA Finals MVP, a guy that was probably the MVP of the league the first 60 games this year, is headed to the Sixers. The Celtics are getting back Paul George, a couple of first-round picks, a couple of second-round picks to complete the deal. That's it. That's the trade. And when this happened, I said, oh, my God, Boston's going to lose their minds. And sure enough, they did, because this trade in and of itself, looking at right here, looks ridiculously bad. It looks absolutely awful, man. I mean, this is as good. Jaylen Brown, this is what you get for Paul George, who nobody wants. We just watched Paul George just slide down from he's a 1. No, he's a 1A. No, he's a 2. No, he's a 3. No, he's a 4. No, he's a. And Paul George is the guy, really?
1: Playoff P to PED Paul.
0: You want first-round picks? That's not going to help you win, right? Like, scratch the Celtics from competition in the East. Yes, they brought in Mitchell Robinson and Paul George, and they have first-round picks, and they let Jaylen Brown go. Yeah, I feel really good about the Knicks being ahead of the Celtics next year, right? This is embarrassing, man. What a horrible trade. But, let me just throw this by you. I'm going to zig where you think I'm going to zag here, because I'll give you a hot take on the Celtics trade. The trade is very shocking. First of all, I think what we realize is that, for whatever reason, Jaylen Brown's trade value around the NBA, not what we thought it was. You're not what you thought it was for a guy that's 2 years coming off of the NBA Finals MVP and again in the year the guy had this year. I know that we knew a trade was going to happen. Rick Bucher talked to us that Jaylen Brown was frustrated with the Celtics even before this year began, and then Celtics frustrated with him that a trade was going to happen. Did they want to trade him to the 76ers? Probably not. But they wouldn't have if they got a better offer someplace else. Right. 8 to 10 teams supposedly had called about Jaylen. I can't believe
1: that's
0: a lie.
1: Do you believe that, though?
0: No, yeah. For Jaylen Brown, yeah. Like, if they said, oh, hey, we had 8 to 10 teams are calling us for Derek White. Really? No, I don't think about
1: it. No, but I mean, a call versus an actual conversation. Let's get into this.
0: Hey, I know you're just calling to say hi, but can I say that you're calling about Jaylen Brown? Sure. Okay, great. Another team. Write it down. Hey, Marcy, just put a check next to the 76ers. So if he was really that sought after around the NBA, he would have been traded for. His trade value wouldn't be this low, but for whatever reason, it was. Now, why did the Celtics trade him to the Sixers? Why would they do that? Why would you do that? Sounds stupid. The Celtics are not stupid, right? Understand, this is a franchise. Brad Stevens, they built a championship team that won it all. They were able to overcome the loss of their co-best player last year, finish higher in the standings than the world champion Knicks. This is a Celtics team. They're not the gang that couldn't shoot straight. This is a pretty good organization. They didn't just get dumb overnight. Now, other teams, I'll tell you, yeah, completely, they don't know what they're doing, but not the Celtics. The fact the Celtics are okay trading Jaylen Brown to the 76ers, one of their longtime rivals. Again, it doesn't get much hotter for the Celtics. You got the Knicks, the Sixers, and the Lakers. Those are your three big rivals, man. You think they wanted to trade Jaylen Brown to the Sixers? You think they would do it unless they know something we don't? Because it doesn't make sense to trade that player to that rival where you have to see him potentially come into the Garden a few times a year, play against him. They knocked you out of the playoffs last year. Now the Sixers are building. They look like a mini Knicks team because their starting five is now really, really good, right?
1: It is strong.
0: But the fact the Celtics did this, knowing full well that teams don't make trades like this, right? Like the Patriots don't trade with the Bills and the Cowboys don't trade with the Eagles, right? Like this stuff doesn't happen. Maybe the Celtics know something we don't about Jaylen Brown, because it doesn't. Everything that went along here doesn't make sense, and they're not a dumb organization. So I'm wondering if it's. And I'll tell you, I don't know what it is. I'm not saying I know what it is, but there's something with Jaylen Brown that made the Celtics say, "Yeah, we're okay trading him to the Sixers." Because if they were going to get low value, they could have traded him low value anyplace and not trade him to the 76ers. But they got what they got, and they're okay with whatever outcome is going to be with Philadelphia. So, I know that this is met with all sorts of skepticism and how ridiculous this trade was. And oh my goodness, Celtics fans now are like, what are we doing? The Red Sox stink. We made this trade. The Patriots, we better keep Vrabel, like all these things. But I'm just throwing this out there that maybe they know something we don't, and that's why Jaylen Brown's a 76er.
1: Well, we had that report last week that suddenly, hey, he analytics guys are saying he's like the seventh best player here, there, wherever. and the deep dive there. He's only got 3 years left on his deal. Paul George still has two on his, one of which is an exorbitantly large player option. So it's not like you're saving years off the back end of the Jaylen Brown deal when it's all said and done. But I have to question, you know, locker room stuff, was it worse than imagined? I mean, we've seen him on social media. We've seen some of the interactions there. And you've had those reports of the, you know, discord and disharmony at times, even though they said all the right things in terms of how much he and Tatum get along. He did say it was his favorite year of all time. But also, if you're the Celtics, and I say this partially tongue-in-cheek, is Jaylen Brown spent a lot of time going after how soft Joel Embiid was and his no-show and flopping and whatever else. Do you think they trade him there just so he could be the guy within? They're going to tear each other apart from the inside. That's what it's all about.
0: Oh, man. Yeah, they can't stand each other. We'll just send that out there. Because I don't think the Sixers know about that podcast. Let's get that paperwork done fast.
1: They didn't see that at all.
0: Done really, really fast.
1: Yeah, because the return is ridiculous, right? Especially when you see what the Lakers did for Kessler. You've seen some of the other deals that have gone down. You're just scratching your head going, this guy was an MVP candidate, front runner, and this is the return. Now, let's have the fun part of all of this, right? When we start getting into the NBA odds for the coming year. You've got the Spurs atop. Then you've got the Thunder, followed by the Knicks. Celtics still at 11-1. Nuggets 20-1. Raptors 22-1. Pistons 22-1. Philadelphia 76ers 27-1.
0: Good luck. Good luck.
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0: Exit out by the Fresca, exit Swollen Dome, the Jason Smith Show with my best friend, Mike Harmon. Time now to find out what's trending in the wide world of sports from Martin Weiss, M-Dub. What do you have for us, my friend?
2: Hopefully, good luck for Team USA in the next round, because Flo Balogun won't be there after getting a red card and scoring in the first half, getting a red card in the second half. In the round of 32, Team USA wins 2-0 over Bosnia, but loses one of their best players, is Flo Balogun, unavailable for when the United States will play Belgium. Belgium was able to get to that round of 16 by scoring three straight goals, two late in regulation, one in extra time to beat Senegal for come from behind, and a second come from behind win for Harry Kane and England as he scored in the 75th and 86th minute to give England a 2-1 come from behind win over DR Congo. The Celtics have traded Jaylen Brown to the 76ers for Paul George, two first round picks and two second round picks. Lakers acquiring Walker Kessler from the Jazz for unprotected first round picks, two of them, and two first round pick swaps. They also get a 4-year, $130 million deal. Kelly Oubre is on his way from Philadelphia to Indiana, 2-year, $17 million deal. Santi Aldama is being traded from the Memphis Grizzlies to the Dallas Mavericks for AJ Johnson, a protected 2030 Warriors first round pick, and 2 seconds. Major League Baseball, the Yankees have lost 7 straight. Tigers scored 4 runs in the top of the ninth inning for a 6-2 win in the Bronx. The Cubs beat the Padres 23-3. Dansby Swanson hit 3 home runs, including a grand slam, finished with 8 RBI. Junior Caminero homered in 6 straight games as the Rays shut out the Royals 4-0. The Orioles avoided a sweep against the White Sox with a 6-1 win. The Nationals pounded the White Sox 10-2. Blue Jays 9-3 over the Mets. And Taz Bradley struck out 11 to tie his career high as the Twins beat the Astros 8-3. The excitement of the FIFA World Cup is now streaming live on Fox One, the official English streaming platform to catch every unforgettable moment. Fox One will bring the action straight to your screen so you never miss a goal. Download Fox One and experience FIFA World Cup live. Unless, of course, you step on a Bosnian's calf. Back to you.
1: Well played. Well played.
0: Thank you, Martin. Very nice. Exit out by the Fresca, exit Swollen Dome, the Jason Smith Show with Mike Harmon live from the Fox Sports Radio Studios. Coming up next, an NBA team that made a huge plethora of moves today, and I think we're in the minority, but boy, do I love what the Lakers did. Why? That's next right here. Jason and Mike. 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
1: Harry Kane!
0: Yes, big day for Harry Kane.
1: Yes, it was.
0: Hey, Alex Teichert, give me Flo Balogun's day in 5 seconds.
1: Flo Balogun!
0: Yeah.
11: Baffination.
1: Hey, to Alex, did he earn his second yellow yet?
12: Jason was real close there.
0: Okay, all
1: you're,
0: right.
1: You were really we'll skating for a while.
0: If I get my second yellow tonight, I'm out for the next two shows.
1: Yeah, but we all get pizza then.
12: True.
0: Oh, well, that's only – well, okay. Domino's is giving out pizzas because USA gets – it's called red card pizza. Like, we take the sting out of it if a USA player gets a red card. But I think you have to have the app, and it's like a lottery. It's like they get – it's like – so it's not like, hey, the Lakers scored 100 points tonight. I get free tacos. No, this is – well, you have to have the app, and there's a lottery, and then maybe you'll get a free
1: pizza. It's still $1 million worth of free pizzas and over 60,000 free medium pizzas. I remember when this was announced and people were mad. That means somebody got sent off.
0: Yeah, but you might not get one. You might not get a free pizza.
1: Well, I mean, it's cardboard pizza that'll cost you $9.
0: Wow. All of a sudden, now you love the idea. Now you're insulting the pizza.
1: It's still pizza. It's still good.
0: I think that's
1: it's
0: a like yellow pizza, card for you.
1: Pizza and sex. Even if it's bad, it's good.
0: Yeah, I think that's a yellow card for you, Mike Harmon. I think that's
1: I'll wear
0: yellow. Tie shirt, yellow?
12: Not yet. We still got time.
1: Play on.
0: Not yet. What do you mean not yet?
12: Play on. Is there anything worth a call? Fair play.
0: So we told you last night, hey, within 24 hours, the Lakers saying goodbye to LeBron James. And look, we told again, thanks to everybody who took the take today. The Lakers allowed LeBron James to control the narrative. I'm leaving. I'm not coming back. Yeah, that's great. It's not about money. Yeah, that's great. It's about happiness. Yeah, that's great. Meanwhile, the Lakers did not want to bring him back. They allowed him to save face. And we told you, by this time tomorrow, they will have at least one, if not two, big names who they're going to get to replace LeBron James. And the Lakers went to work today, and they did it, right? The first thing they did, they went out and made a big trade this morning. You probably woke up to the news earlier today that, wow, the Lakers, they're really doing some work here. They make a big trade with the Utah Jazz. They get Walker Kessler, the big that Luka Doncic wanted.
1: Mm-hmm.
0: Defensively, he is terrific. They got a couple of shooters and Colin Sexton. He's a terrific off the bench. He and Quentin Grimes are going to be good depth scorers, right? I mean, so is Mamu Kelesvili. He's another depth scorer there that can play up front. In 24 hours, the Lakers went and got better defensively. They got younger. They got more athletic. And they improved their depth scoring. Like, this is better than just grabbing another star player, throwing it out there and seeing, well, does this guy work with Luka and Austin Reeves? Sometimes having a plan is the best part. And recreating LeBron James in the aggregate like they did in Moneyball. We're going to recreate Jason Giambi in the aggregate. We're going to go out and get a bunch of guys and give money. Like, I like these moves. I think the Lakers are a better team because sometimes, hey, it's not the splash of a big name, but it's bringing in what they need. Again, improving in all of those areas. And now having an identity that, okay, we are clearly Luka 1 and Austin Reeves is 1A or 2. You got to have a 1A dude. LeBron doesn't have to worry about fitting in, how it's going to work around his health and all of those questions. Having order, having a plan, sometimes, you know, trumps something like that. And what the Lakers did today was, and they were aggressive, they went out and got their guys right away. You can tell these were players they knew right away we're going to go out and get, right? This isn't the end of free agency and, oh, Colin Sexton is still out there and Quentin Grimes, go New York, is still out there. They went out and got the guys that they liked. They were very aggressive with it. You can tell that these were players they were high on for a long time. And we told you, they're going to go out the next day and remake this team, and they did. I like what the Lakers, I know people are ripping them, but I like what they did today.
1: I really like Kessler. When it came down to they wanted him or Duren, that it seemed more likely that Detroit, even with the playoff issues, he's 22, still growing, that Detroit was going to come back over the top by July 7th and match the offer. Instead, you're able to work out a deal for Kessler. You give up, I don't think they own a pick for like 7 years now, do the Lakers, but you go and get a guy who's a true rim protector, 2 blocks a game, defensive metrics in terms of field goal percentage against. He's among the tops in the game. Just got to keep him healthy and go. And he's able to offset how terrible defensively the rest of these guys are, from Sexton to Reeves to Doncic and on down the line. But you're remaking the squad, and you had a plan. You brought him in. You talked to him. Will this work? And you were decisive. And I got to give the Lakers credit for that, because one thing over the last several years before the regime change was that they were indecisive, that they were allowing Clutch to not only control the narrative, which, again, fine, whatever you're telling reporters, go ahead and have fun at it. But if it's behind the scenes as well, that you're controlling what's actually happening, now we got a problem. And it looks like we've now hit a new age of Laker basketball.
0: Look, they tried to get Walker Kessler the last couple of years. They really like him, and he can fit with what they're doing. You know, it's what that Luka Doncic gave this move the blessing and says, yes, let's go get this guy. I don't care they traded 2 first-round picks for him. I think the whole philosophy of, oh, you trade away first-round picks. You can always trade other guys to get first-round picks, well, right? It's not like you can't get them every year.
1: But, Jason, if you're any good, the first-round pick doesn't matter.
0: Right, right. I mean, these are 2 first-round picks that are going to be outside of the lottery, right? And all you do when you're a bad team is we just want to gather first-round picks to try to save them up for a rainy day, where either we can use them to get a guy and get lucky, or trade a whole bunch of them together. Like, the Lakers did what they needed to do to get better now for the Luka era, for the next year, probably the next 2 years. This is a great move by them. I love it.
12: Yellow card for Jason for terrible text all night. Goodbye. Yeah.
0: Whoa! So I'm out the next
12: You're
0: two games?
12: Out the next
0: Goodbye.
12: Few days.
0: Wow. Ben Maller's next. This is Fox.
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5: And here's what you need to know.
6: In the round of 32 at the World Cup, both Malik Tillman and Fuller and Balogun found the back of the net. A 2-0 win over Bosnia for Team USA, but Balogun got a red card in the win, meaning he'll be unavailable for the round of 16. In that round of 16, U.S. will play Belgium. Belgium advanced after beating Senegal. Harry Kane and England came from behind over DR Congo 2-1. He had two second-half goals to get that 2-1 victory. In the NBA, the Boston Celtics have agreed to trade Jaylen Brown to the Philadelphia 76ers. For Paul George, two first-round picks and two second-round picks. The Lakers acquiring center Walker Kessler from the Jazz, two first unprotected first-round picks and two first-round pick swaps going back to Utah. The 76ers forward Kelly Oubre has agreed to a two-year, nearly $17 million deal with the Pacers. And in Major League Baseball, the Cubs beat the Padres 23-3. Dansby Swanson with eight RBI.
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8: Here he is in for Big Ben. Brian No.
19: Oh, what is going on? Welcome in here. Happy Wednesday on the East Coast. Happy Tuesday on the West Coast. We'll get you to Wednesday pretty soon here, West Coast. But thrilled to be here again, Maller Militia. Always fired up. You know, I was very fired up to see Team USA win on Tuesday night. As we know, I'm the biggest U.S. men's national team fan you will ever run across.
20: Huge fan.
19: Huge. Thinking about getting a Balogun back mural. That's what I'm thinking about doing here, Lorena. I don't know if it's him scoring the goal on Tuesday night, you know, like a nice little picturesque thing going on there, or is it the LeBron, the silencer? He hit the LeBron silencer after scoring against the Bosnia and Herzegovina, who what I would describe as the Adam Silver of soccer. I would describe Bosnia and H, as I call them, just in case I screw up the pronunciation. I would call Bosnia and H the Adam Silver of the soccer world because they just think about doing things and then they reconsider and they think about it again and then they consider doing something and they don't do anything. That's Bosnia and H right there. That's their soccer style. Just watching them until Balogun got the red card and was out for the rest of the game. Then Bosnia and H was like, all right, let's get things going over here. And they were a little bit more aggressive, a little bit. Not crazy aggressive. That'd be too wild right there. We're down 2-0. Let's dot our I's and cross our T's here. No wild chances. Like, we don't want to leave the back door open. Team USA could go up 3-0. We don't want that. So, yeah, Bosnia and H, not incredibly aggressive. But I don't want to take credit away from Team USA. I will say this. I can tell right now this segment is going to be a blend of positivity and

0: me just being a hater. It's just going to be a blend. I will say on the hater side, I used to love the song Take Me Home, Country Roads from John Denver. It's a fantastic song. It's an outstanding song. Now that it's like the anthem of the U.S. men's national team, I pretty much hate this song for the time being. I'm so sick and tired of this song and the everybody singing. Hey, the studio's like, they're about to sing. Here we go. Take Me Home, Country Roads. Let's lay out. And the fans just go crazy and have fun. A little English right there. I don't know if these are Americans singing right there.
1: Says World Cup fans sing it.
0: Okay.
1: Good as I can get.
0: Yeah, well, that's pretty good. Pretty good poll by you, Lorena, right
1: Thanks.
0: There. But yeah, so Team USA, they beat Bosnia and Herzegovina 2-0. 2-0 is the final tally. And listen, hater comments to the side. I'll get back right to them in a second here. But positivity. Positive no right here. They played very well. They deserve credit. They were down a man for a half an hour, and they still outscored Bosnia within that portion of the game. So that's a really good job. Malik Tillman had a goal, free kick, perfect strike. Perfect strike. Well done by him. And Team USA down a man for extended time. Their mettle was tested. And listen, they answered the call. They did a great job against Bosnia and H. Now, all is not lost for the people like me who are rooting against this team, and I'll give you the reasons why. In short, Cliff's Notes style, if you caught the program last night, I don't want to give you the same stuff regurgitated. I don't do you like that, Maller Militia, but I will go Cliff's Notes version for the people that were doing things and not supporting the show last night. You know, so they're not left in the dark, left in the cold, wondering what is going on right now. All is not lost for people like me who are rooting against the U.S. men's national team. They will face Belgium in the round of 16. And Belgium, they pulled out a miracle win on Tuesday. They were down 2-0. They scored a goal in the 86th minute. And then they got the equalizer. I love that. As a non-soccer guy, I do love the equalizer. We need to adopt that in American football. That needs to be a thing over here. I really do think we just steal it, rip it off. That'd be fantastic. A field goal at the end of regulation. The equalizer! We're going to overtime. I'm all for it. But they tied the game in the 89th minute. And then Belgium. That feisty Belgium squad over there. They won on a penalty kick at the end of extra time. I thought it was a soft call. I thought Senegal got screwed. But Belgium moves on. That's who Team USA will face. That will be on Monday in the round of 16. And Belgium, they smacked around Team USA on March 28th. Not that long ago, to the tune of 5-2. How about the people's elbow? They were smacking around. Yeah, Belgium was like Alyssa Thomas and Team USA was like Caitlin Clark back on March 28th. We'll see if that history repeats itself here on Monday. But look, let's get some audio in here, huh? Let's get a little World Cup on Fox. This was when Balogun got whistled for a red card, and he was adios muchachos, out of the game for the last 30-ish minutes or so. Here's how it sounded on Fox TV.
2: See, Mark, when you see the still image like this, it's easy to say that's a red card. And I could see why this will potentially be given. But this is why I like seeing them in real time like this. Final decision.
3: Potential game-changing moment.
4: After review, the number 20 United States committee serious foul.
2: Yeah, it's going to be a red card.
4: The final decision is red card.
3: Wow.
2: I mean, he's bewildered and shocked.
0: I do love the explanation where we're like, not sure what, and then you just hear red card. We're like, I know what that means. This is garbage. Half of the explanation was like, what? The 0-6? We're doing division here? We multiple? What are we doing right now? But, yeah, it's, Balogun got the red card. And here's the deal, man. It was a garbage call. It was one of those deals where it's sort of like a loose ball in basketball. probably a bad example, but let's say the ball is in the air and guys are jostling for a position. It's essentially what was happening. And Balogun, it was just an honest mistake. And it looked bad. It looked worse in slow motion. And you had Balogun, his right cleat just like raked down the side of this poor Bosnian guy's, you know, right leg. It's like dragging down there on his Achilles and kind of steps on his foot. And so they gave Balogun a red card. I just thought it was a mistake. I didn't think there was any intent behind it. And I would say this, man. It's so punitive what the punishment is. If it's borderline, if it isn't blatant, like, oh, dude, that's clearly way out of bounds right here. Red card city all day. If it's borderline and like, you know, I mean, yeah, he kind of steps on his Achilles, but he's going for the ball. There's no intent. Like, that's got to be a yellow card every time. Because look at this punishment. Not only is Balogun out for the remainder of that game, Team USA is down a man. They're playing with 10 dudes out there. And while their opponent's playing with 11, that blows my mind. Like, just to take a pause from this, like, if you think about American football, it's the best example. It's 11 on 11, just like soccer. Imagine if there was a personal foul on a player on the football field, and it's just like, personal foul, number 76, offense, he's ejected, red card, bye. You're just not playing with the left tackle for the rest of the game. Like, that just blows my mind. That's what the penalty is in soccer. I knew that. I was aware. I'm not that in the dark about soccer. I realize how those rules work. It's just so wild to me that a borderline red card, which I think should have been a yellow card, has that significant of a punishment. And not only that, there's still more. Balogun's out for the next game against Belgium. He can't play against them either. For a borderline, that's probably a better yellow card than a red card. He gets the red card and he is out. O-U-T, out. That is crazy to me. I just don't see how any ref reviews that and says, yeah, with the punishment being as significant as we know it is for a red card, yeah, I think it's a red card, right? Wow, man, that's rough. That is a rough, rough break for Team USA going forward. Now, I did get some feedback from last night's show, filled in for Big Ben Maller, and I laid out my reasons as to why I'm rooting against Team USA.
1: Understandable reasons.
0: I appreciate you saying that, Lorena, because I don't know if you saw this tweet from this unhinged Yahoo, but he was name-calling and everything over here. Now, the reasons, Cliff's Notes style, very, very quick and painless here. If you listened to the show last night, God bless you. This will not be painful, be very quick, not regurgitating everything, but for the people who didn't listen last night, shame on you. I'm willing to forgive, but I don't want you to be left out in the dark and not knowing why the heck is this guy rooting against us? Why would you root against us? Here are my reasons. Number one, I don't like the manager. This guy, Mauricio Pochettino. He had a couple of ridiculous theories I did not like. His theory was that U.S. soccer players are complacent because we don't have relegation. That's someone that's used to soccer somewhere else than the U.S., where they have relegation, and he looks at the U.S. who doesn't have relegation, and he's making more out of that than there is to make. He's like, man, why are these guys seemingly so complacent? Oh, you don't have relegation. That's why. We don't have relegation in anything, okay? Like, we don't have NFL teams like, you know, there's no relegation, so who cares? We went 3-14. I got paid, though, so it's all good. You don't have that. His other theory was American sports reward losing. You get a high draft pick, and that's it, okay? There is far more negativity if you don't win. I think it's a ridiculous theory. One of my examples is Charles Barkley gets reminded all of the time that he never won a championship. Okay, we talk trash nonstop if you don't win. And you get one thing in your favor if you lose, and that's a high draft pick. So I think that's a ridiculous theory from him. So I'm not a fan of old Mauricio and his ridiculous theories and logic over here. I've never heard takes worse than that outside of Caitlin Clark, and we'll get to that later in the program. Number two, why I'm rooting against Team USA, I hate the conversation. I hate the conversation of, hey, could the U.S. win it all? And it's like, yeah. Yeah, they could. The example I use is I could bump into Blake Lively after the show this morning.
1: You could. Know?
0: I could, Lorena. I'm not gonna, but I could. I could. Like, that's the conversation we're having with Team USA. They've won their second knockout stage game ever in their history. They have to win four more to win it all. So this idea, like, could they win it? Yeah, I think they could. They can't. Okay, that's ridiculous. It's just not ready yet. Not ready yet. There's no problem. They're building toward that. That's good. But they're not ready yet. The other reason I don't want Team USA to win is I don't want to lose any of our best athletes to soccer. I'm not a soccer guy. I'm a football guy. I'm a basketball guy. Call me crazy, but I want our best athletes in this country playing football and basketball as opposed to soccer. I want the best athletes in the NFL, in the NBA. I don't want the best athletes rocking the U.S. men's national team kit over there and playing soccer. That's just me. So if you look where this is going, I would compare Team USA quickly. I would compare them to a college football team. And you might look at this and be like, what? Just follow me on this one. I would compare the U.S. men's national team to Indiana football, right? Think about the IU Hoosiers in college football. You'll see a couple of parallels right here. What do Team USA on the men's side and IU football have in common, as aside from these last 2 years where IU cranked it into gear? What they have in common is that neither got the best athletes and they had a long history of losing, okay? That's what both are dealing with. And so if you look at the IU Hoosiers, what happened a couple of years ago, they got a new head coach in Kurt Cignetti, and they had a really good season. He brought over a bunch of transfers, brought a bunch of his own guys over from the Sun Belt Conference. He's like, come on, follow me to IU. And they're like, all right. And they didn't get Power Four offers. They're ticked off at the world, chip on their shoulder. You don't think we're good enough. You don't think that I should be in the Power Four. I'm going to show you. And they had success. They went 11-2 that first year. And what did that do? That gave them a foundation which they could build upon and get even better. And that's exactly what they did. They got a big transfer in Fernando Mendoza. Fernando Mendoza was on the phone with Kirby Smart in Georgia. He was almost a dog. And because IU did well the season prior, he's like, you know what? I'm gonna go with this Cignetti thing over here with IU. He went over to IU. They got some recruits. They got some transfers. They built upon their momentum, and boom, national championship. Went undefeated. Unbelievable story. That is similar to me as Team USA men's soccer, where they haven't had the best athletes. We all know that. The best athletes in this country play football, basketball. They do not play soccer. That's just, everybody knows that. And Team USA has had this long history of losing. You've lost time and time and time again. You're expected to lose. There are not high standards, not high expectations. A lot of the players don't believe they're going to win big, right? That's a big hurdle you got to get over to start winning, change the culture, all of that stuff. I think that Team USA is very much like the IU football Hoosiers. And so what I don't want to see, and I'm sorry, I don't want to see Team USA have this deep run, this long run, capturing the hearts and minds of the nation, and what, Team USA and all this stuff, and all these little guys, right? The boys in this country are going to be like, I want to play soccer. I don't want that. Call me crazy. I don't want that. You might want it more than life itself. God bless you. I don't. But that weaves us to this. I did hear from someone on X who goes by We Are Redskins. Okay. He doesn't like the new name of the Commanders. Not a big fan. I should have tweeted back at him. Go Commanders. But he wrote at me, you're a total D word. Okay. All right. He called me a D, right? He says, I don't like the coach of USA Soccer either. But to root against America makes you a P word. He went D word and P word is what this guy went.
1: Dogs and cats. That's crazy.
0: Yeah. Crazy right there. Unhinged. Unhinged.
1: Sir, you need to calm down.
0: Let's take it on back. Let's take it on back. Take it down a couple of notches over here. You tell me if this is professional or not, Lorena. This is what I wrote back at him.
1: What'd you say?
0: I wrote, go Belgium. Jump in a river. Is that acceptable or what do you
1: think?
0: I
1: like it.
0: Okay, good. I didn't curse, you know, just friendly back and forth,
1: like for
0: right?
1: You, that was pretty contained.
0: Okay, good. Based on, and you say you don't know anything about me.
1: Yeah.
0: Yeah, come on, you know plenty. Listen, just so we're on the same page, all right? I am rooting against the team. I am not rooting against the country. Okay, this is how it works in my mind. It might not be the same for you. We might have, you know, different thoughts. We're on different wavelengths. That's fine. If you're watching an NFL game and someone says to you, hey, who are you rooting for? The Cowboys or the Eagles? If I say, I'm for the Eagles in this game, it'd be silly for someone to say to me, you hate the Lone Star State? You hate the city of Dallas? And Houston and San Antonio, you hate the movie Friday Night Lights. You hate everything about Texas. I'd be like, I'm just rooting for the Eagles. That's all. That's how I feel about this. This is sports. This is not politics. This is sports. I'm rooting against a team for the reasons I just laid out for you. So that's not unpatriotic, un-American. It's not un-anything. It's, for me, pro football and pro basketball. I'm not anti-USA. I'm anti-soccer in the USA. That's all. That's where I'm coming from. But, hey, listen, some people disagree. Some people disagree to the tune of calling me the D word and the P word. You know, so hey, if you're scoring at home, that guy, he got bingo on that. I think that was a crossing boardwalk or something. I don't know what. He did something pretty significant right there. But we are Redskins did not agree with my spiel last night. And I'm sure I'm off to a horrible start in his eyes if he's listening to this fine program right now. And that's fine. That's fine. Reasonable minds can disagree. It's just the unreasonable minds we got a problem with. You know, like if you're unreasonable, look, man, just tone it down. I don't know what to tell people as far as that goes. All right, feel free. 877-99 on Fox is your phone number. On X, just tweet me at The No Show. Always available for you. Love to hear from you, Militia. 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
3: Hell
0: in
3: yeah.
0: here. We'll have a good time as we roll on through the early morning hours. Very excited to hear from Lorena and more. How can I say this? In more length? There we go. A little more lengthy conversation with Lorraine around the corner. Brandon is in. Looking forward to that. First show we've done together producing this fine show. So excited about that. Very nice. Also, we got hoops. Man, do we have hoops on the agenda tonight. What in the world is this team doing? You can apply that to a couple of squads. We will do that next. I'm Brian Noe in for Big Ben Maller. Hang with us right here on Fox Sports Radio. 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

0: It is Fox Sports Radio. I'm Brian Noe in for Big Ben Maller. 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Team USA getting it done. 2-0 against Bosnia. Take on Belgium in the round of 16. Everybody's fired up. Now, you don't hear Lorena sometimes, but I will. And she'll say, you know, like when your mic is hot, she'll be like, you're hot. Something like that. But instead, she had like a mouthful of, I don't know, potato chips or Fritos. What do you got working on over there, Lorena?
1: I'm goodness. Pita chips and hummus.
0: She's like, you're hot. Right? Is that basically what it was?
1: I was wondering if you heard that.
0: Oh, I heard it. Yeah, I definitely heard that. Okay. Did you watch Team USA beat Bosnia over there?
1: No.
0: No? What was going on for you? What'd you have going on?
1: I don't even know what I did today. I watched a lot of Sailor Moon.
0: Sailor Moon?
1: Yeah. Oh, and I organized beads by color.
0: Can you break that down for us? What is organizing beads by color consist of?
1: You know, like color coordinating beads. So let's say you accidentally spilled all your beads into one bowl, and
0: so like, are we talking like smaller beads to make?
1: Yeah,
0: I don't know
1: the ones that you iron. You know the ones that you actually iron and you make little patterns and designs like from like the 90s. I'm going to have
0: you're
1: to
0: big
1: send
0: on
1: you,
0: those, huh?
1: Yeah, me and my daughter are making all sorts of stuff with those today.
0: Wow, so. You guys are having the time of your life.
1: Yeah, we're just arts and crafts in it and stuff, so it was good. But she doesn't like soccer. She doesn't want to put that on in the background. Oh, no. You sound like a robot.
0: This daughter of yours. Yeah, she's like, actually, I'm rooting against Team USA. I want the best athletes to play in the NFL and NBA. I would be like, Lorraine, please give her a high five from me. Please. Please give her a high five. Yeah, there you go.
1: That was it right there.
0: There it is. I like that. A virtual high five. Very nice. Okay. I think later in the program, Lorena, you made a ridiculous comment off the air yesterday where you just said, like, I don't think I even know that much about you. And I'm like, that's ridiculous. You know plenty of things. But what we need to do, we need to build on the foundation we already have. So a little bit later, we're going to do a little getting to know.
1: With the no, like N-O-E, getting to know.
0: Well, it could be. Yeah, you could do it like that for sure. But yeah, just kind of rapid fire questions. Think of us, we're playing tennis. We're playing tennis with questions, you know, like, you know, what's your favorite movie? Or what's your favorite dessert? What's your favorite, whatever. You know, we're throwing questions back and forth. So we'll do that probably in the third hour sometime. I'm looking forward to that. I'll learn all
1: I got to come up with some good questions.
0: Yeah, yeah. Yeah, come up with some good questions, and we'll volley questions back and forth. Looking forward to that. We've got Brandon here in these late night hours producing this fine program. Brandon, what's going on, man? First time we've worked together. How are things?
2: Yeah, no, it's great to be here. It's great. It's great. Yeah, you know, I'm looking forward to the college football season already, but
0: okay.
2: The World Cup's happening right now.
0: Who's your college football team?
2: Yeah, I know you're a Notre Dame guy, right? I went to USC, so unfortunately, in recent memory, I'm a USC football fan. I know they have some bad blood with Notre Dame right now because of the scheduling stuff.
0: Because you guys are scared? Because you guys are scared? Is that why? You're upset at Notre Dame because you guys are scared and trying to twist everything to make it Notre Dame's fault? Is that why you're mad at Notre Dame?
2: Listen, if Notre Dame played Michigan, if they played Ohio State, if they played in the Big Ten or SEC, they wouldn't want to play USC either.
0: You know what? That's not a horrible point. And I've said this, Brandon, just so you know. I get it. I get why USC would say, man, we play in the Big Ten, playing Notre Dame, especially right now. Notre Dame's good.
2: Yeah, and they'd already have like three other losses. You know, they play Ohio State, Oregon, at Indiana. Yeah. And so you play Notre Dame. Yeah, your schedule's the toughest, but you'll lose four or five games.
0: Hey, I totally understand it. You're trying to get into the playoff, and that could keep you out if you keep playing Notre Dame. So I get it. I just wish they wouldn't twist it into something that it's not. Like, just own it and be like, dude, we play a tough schedule, man. Like, it's probably not in our best interest. If they were just honest with it, I'd respect it. But
2: I agree
0: I'm
2: with
0: like
2: you. They
0: you,
2: beat
0: though.
2: Us, by the way. They would beat us. They've beaten us, like, I think three of the last four times, right? Caleb was his first year at SC was the last time we beat him.
0: Yeah, I remember that game well. That was at USC, and he had a nice little touchdown run at the very end. Yeah, that was a really good USC performance. But yeah, you're right. Notre Dame's gotten the better of them lately. But hey, listen, man, we'll have fun going back and forth. You have some of the best music in college football. I do love the USC music. It's fantastic, the whole Fight On stuff. But that's good. We get along, man. You're a big ball guy. That's good.
2: Yes, sir.
0: That's good. Very good. Okay, we'll have some fun this evening. I'm going to get to the militia here in a second, but let me just touch on this very briefly. We'll expand next hour, but what in the world are these two teams doing? The first team would be the Boston Celtics. The Boston Celtics have traded Jaylen Brown to the Sixers, and what do they get back in return? Well, they get Paul George. They get two first-round picks. They get two second-round picks. I'm reading this, and I'm like, there's got to be more. There's not more than it. Paul George is 6 years older than Jaylen Brown. So really, you're getting old Paul George and two first-round picks. Because who cares about the second-round picks? I mean, every now and then there's a diamond in the rough. There's a Jalen Brunson. There's a Jokic. But time and time and time again, most of these second-round picks are total duds. You'd be very, very lucky to find anything of great significance in the second round. That's typically the way it goes down. So I look at this trade, and the Celtics get back for Jaylen Brown, a guy that has been a two-time All-NBA player. He's been a Finals MVP. He was a legitimate MVP candidate this past season. They trade him for a guy who's 6 years older and essentially two first-round picks. There's got to be more than that. And not only do they trade him for that very modest haul, they trade him to a team in the same conference, in the same division, and a team that just beat them in the playoffs after coming back from a 3-1 deficit. The Sixers just beat the Celtics, and the Celtics just traded them Jaylen Brown. This is unbelievable. I don't know what the Celtics are doing. The NBA world is baffled right now. They're just like, what is is this fake news? This is like something from The Onion. Seems like satire over here. But that's the real deal. That's what went down. The other thing that we will stretch our legs out on in the near future here is what the Lakers are doing. These desperate Lakers. Holy hell, man. So they trade for Walker Kessler from the Utah Jazz. The Lakers, they gave up two unprotected first-round picks and two first-round pick swaps for Walker Kessler. That is a lot to give up. That's more than what the Celtics got for Jaylen Brown. The Lakers gave up more for Walker Kessler. Unreal. Walker Kessler also will sign a four-year, $130 million contract with the Lakers. Holy hell. Now, we do have to find out what Brandon Ayuk, wide receiver currently with the Niners, has to say about this deal. Brandon, if you will.
3: Big old white boy.
0: That's right. Yeah, that's right. Walker Kessler. Big old white dude right there. That's right. Going from the Utah Jazz to the Lakers. Now, here's the thing. Health is an issue with Walker Kessler. He only played 63 games over the last two seasons. That is not good. He is a great rim protector. Great defender, not a shooter. This is the fine print. Not a shooter. He shoots under 27% from three. Now, that's a little misleading because he doesn't shoot many threes. Hardly ever takes threes, but trying to expand his range a little bit. You know, he flirted with it a lot more two seasons ago. He was banged up pretty much all of last season, only played five games. But he's not a shooter. He doesn't shoot from distance. He's not one of these guys that has range. You think about Kevin Garnett from, it's a little dated right now, but KG had range. KG could step out, hit jump shots. That's not what Walker Kessler does. And for this price tag, you would hope that he could, but he doesn't. He only shoots around 55% from the free throw line. That's freaking awful. So the Lakers give up a ton to get Walker Kessler, and they have no maneuverability. There are a couple other moves we'll get to next hour, but the Lakers, man, if this team doesn't pop, if it doesn't gel, if it doesn't hit, they are freaking screwed. There's really nothing they can do to add to the mix of what they have right now. So a lot of people looking sideways at what the Lakers have done. We'll expand. We'll expand next hour. Let me get the militia in here a bit. Let me go to Jerome in Charleston. See what's on his mind in these late night hours. Jerome, you're on Fox Sports Radio. What's going on?
3: Brian, you're rooting against your own country. How dare you, Brian, though? How dare you root against the good old U.S. of A., the red, white, and blue? And you live and work in this country, and you make money in this country.
0: Oh, stop it. Jerome, that's all ridiculous, dude. You're making it way bigger than it is. I'm rooting against the team. This is not rooting against the country. You're making it way more than it actually is. It's silly. It makes no sense.
3: Let me ask you a question. Who is more out of their tree, Stephen A. Smith or Nick Wright? Nick Wright says the All-Star game would be a lot better if they put the black players against the white players. And then Stephen A. Smith says the Lakers can't win a championship because their three main players, the players you just talked about, they're white. Did he ever hear about Larry Bird? Huh? Has he ever heard about Larry Bird? And all he did with the Celtics, they can't win because they're white. What kind of crap is that, man? What kind of stupid comment is that?
0: Well, I don't know, man. I will say, you're telling me, though, Jerome, you're not watching black guys versus the white guys at the NBA All-Star weekend? You're not watching that? I'm watching that.
3: What kind of garbage is that, man? Is that not what kind of crap is that? What is the sports media turning into, man? What is it, like a Klan rally or something? With comments like that?
0: It might be the opposite of that. I don't think that's what it is, Jerome. It'd be the opposite of that, right? It'd be
1: right.
0: An anti-Klan rally if we're going with that right there. But we'll get to Stephen A. Smith's comments. It's one of those things where, look, if it was said in reverse, it wouldn't be taken kindly. But as non-politically correct as it is, might be correct. Might actually be on point.
1: If anyone's going to say it, it's Stephen A.
0: Yeah, but that's the thing. Like, Jerome's making this bigger than it is. Like, Stephen A. Smith didn't say something inaccurate. He didn't say no team featuring. I don't believe he did. No team featuring. He'd be wrong. He knows basketball too well to say something like this. No team featuring prominent white players has ever won an NBA championship. That'd factually be wrong with what the Celtics have done, to Jerome's point. Like, Larry Bird, Kevin McHale, Danny Ainge played a significant role there. That'd be factually wrong. He's not saying that. He's saying this iteration. We'll play his comments and hear what he said exactly pretty soon here. Let me work in one more real fast. We got Poppy in San Diego over here. The parlay didn't hit, but a couple of legs did. Poppy, how you feeling this morning, buddy?
4: Hey, I'm just pretty mad. The World Cup and the parlays, the couple of those legs hit. Hopefully, you made money on Team USA on that, Brian.
0: Oh, no, I can't bet on Team USA. I'm rooting against them, Poppy. You know the drill.
4: Oh, no. No, don't worry. I got you. I'm going to convince you with the picks. Now you're going to be, even if you're rooting for them, you're going to be, man, that game's at 12 p.m. And look, Spain didn't do too good on that one, but we're going to take Spain on there with Yamal, that young future star, Yamal. Maybe I gave you guys a free pop yesterday, and Kane scored on England, so I'm feeling Yamal's going to score anytime goal. We'll put that on there, but we're taking Spain. You like that, Brian?
0: So which pick is you're going with? Spain to win the game? That's the official pick, right?
4: That's the official pick. Yeah, other one is just a bonus, all right?
0: Okay, bonus. All right. A little extra, a little sprinkle of sauce right there by Poppy. A little gift from him to you. I like that. Okay, what else do we have?
4: And the next game up, it's Portugal. Cristiano Ronaldo versus Croatia. That game's going to be at 4 p.m., and it's going to be in Toronto. Look, Portugal is great. They're going to be good. Cristiano Ronaldo, his final World Cup, his farewell tour, and we're going to go with Portugal on that one. And
0: okay, taking Portugal. What's the last leg of this parlay here, Poppy? What do we have?
4: And the last leg, we got
5: Switzerland versus Algeria. That's an 8 p.m. game. I saw Switzerland over here in a friendly game in San Diego on Snapdragon. They looked great. They looked amazing when they were playing. They're the real deal. And I'm going to be taking Switzerland on there. So what do we have if we put those all together? What do you have, Brian, on those?
0: All right, here on BetMGM, the three legs, you got Spain, you got Portugal, you got Switzerland, right? That is plus 359. A little better than 3.5 to 1 right there, Poppy.
5: Okay, we're going to take that, Brian, and we're going to make that bling bling.
0: All right. Appreciate that, Poppy. Very nice. Poppy earning some scratch for everybody listening. Very nicely done. Hopefully. Hopefully earning some scratch.
6: Money!
0: Or earning some tickets that are losers. 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I'm just saying it could go either way. 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All right, coming up next, the Who Am I game. So LeBron James will return for his 24th NBA season.
6: Who?
0: Yeah, you might have caught some little word about that. LeBron has played the most playoff games in NBA history. Most playoff games, 302 playoff games. I have played the second most games in NBA playoff history. Who am I?
6: Who?
0: Get your comments out there on X at the No Show. We'll have some fun with that coming up next. I'm Brian Noe in for Big Ben Maller. 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

0: 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And we don't have time right now, so we'll get to the Tire Rack play of the day next hour. Looking forward to that very much so. Okay, the Who Am I game.
1: Who?
0: LeBron James, you might have heard. He's going to return for his 24th NBA season. Fun fact about LeBron James, you might have known, he has played the most games in NBA playoff history. I have played the second most games in NBA playoff history. Now, I spent the break researching white guys in the NBA, preparing for this whole Stephen A. Smith thing. And so I haven't checked X. So we'll go on the fly together. Late night drug tester says, you are Saweetie, who is 33 today. I don't know. Do you know this?
2: Happy birthday, Saweetie.
0: Saweetie. Yeah.
2: She's a rapper.
0: How do you pronounce it, though, Lorraine?
2: Saweetie.
0: Saweetie. Okay, so I was right. Well, good. Very nice. All right, he goes with Saweetie. Who am I? Analog Al goes with Scotty Barnes. Shout out Scotty Barnes. Very good player. Now has a nice sidekick with Kawhi. Well, let's see. Eileen, who am I? Corey Taylor. Oh, she went Slipknot on us. Very nice. Doug says Billy Hoyle. Well, love. Shout out. White Man Can't Jump right there. Sean G says Blake Lively. Good poll. Very good poll. Who am I? That is Derek Fisher. Yes, former Laker, among other things, but second most playoff games in history.
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14: 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Sword Quest. 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
14: But what started as a video game promotion would become one of the most controversial moments in 80s pop culture, with broken promises, urban myths, payoffs, and a central mystery that's consumed fans

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3: What you need to know.
4: The Boston Celtics have agreed to trade Draylen Brown to the Philadelphia 76ers to get back Paul George, two first-round picks and two second-round picks. The Lakers acquiring center Walker Kessler from the Utah Jazz for two unprotected first-round picks and two first-round pick swaps. Lakers also signing Kessler to a four-year, $130 million contract. The 76ers forward Kelly Oubre has agreed to a two-year, nearly $17 million deal to join the Pacers. The Grizzlies trading Santi Aldama to the Dallas Mavericks for A.J. Johnson, a 2030 Warriors first-round pick and two future second-rounders. In Major League Baseball, the Cubs defeated the Padres 23-3, Dansby Swanson had three home runs, including a grand slam and eight RBI. The round of 32 at the World Cup, Mark Tillman and Folan Balogun found the back of the net for a 2-0 win over Bosnia. Balogun did get a red card in the game, making him unavailable for the round of 16.
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0: what is going on? Welcome in. Happy Wednesday to, is it Wednesday? Where are we at? I'm totally screwed up. Is this Wednesday or Thursday?
1: It's Thursday now.
0: Thursday. Welcome into Thursday. Let's get after it over here. That's right. It's so hard to keep things on track over here, man. I'm not used to this, you know? I'm not used to the weeknight overnights. So I got to do a little math on what day it is, but we are into Thursday officially. Beautiful thing. All right, so we got Stephen A. Smith talking about white dudes. The Lakers, they've made a couple of moves, and listen, their white quotient, if you will, it's going up. It's going up. Got a lot of white guys on this roster over here. So Stephen A. Smith has some thoughts on this. Jerome in Charleston, he called in, and he's like, who's more out of their minds? Is it Nick Wright talking about black guys versus the white guys in the NBA All-Star game? That's his idea. I would watch. I like, people could be like, when's it on again? I'll be watching. We would watch. And by the way, we're doing a little bit of math, not to derail this whole thing, but we were doing a little bit of math. Brandon was chiming in here, and we're just looking at the all-white guy roster. If we're looking at the NBA right now, like, don't sleep on the whiteys over here. Like, we're representing right now. You got Luka, Jokic. Well, you can start off with a couple of names where you don't need the full names. You know those are star players. Those are superstar players. So you got Luka, you got Jokic, you got Cooper Flagg, and you got some good, like, rotation guys, some good starters. We got Alperen Şengün with the Rockets. Yeah, I know he's Turkish, right? Like, we got a lot of these dudes are international guys, but technically white dudes. What was it, Chris Rock? Didn't he say that? He's like, black people don't have time to dice you into, you know, little subsections right here. And I forget what example he gave. He's like, what did he say? Like, yeah, European crack. I don't remember what he said exactly. But, you know, we're all lumping these guys into the white guy team.

0: picture, if you will. Josh Giddey's still a good player, sort of out of sight, out of mind with the injuries going on, but still a good player with the Bulls. Alex Caruso gives some defense. We got to get DiVincenzo back healthy after the Achilles injury, but we got shooting with Tyler Hero. Domantas Sabonis is a good player. Chet Holmgren, not great against the Spurs, but also a good player. Then you get Denny Avdija with the Blazers. Fantastic. I call him the Torito of the NBA. Just attacks the rim like it's a red cape. He's attacking the rim just like a bull. Franz Wagner with the Magic. We got some guys. Got some guys. Peyton Pritchard, Lauri Markkanen. Don't sleep on the white guys here. Don't sleep on them. But we get to Stephen A. Smith's comments about the Lakers specifically. And he just came right out and said it. Here's Stephen A. Smith on First Take.
1: I just got to say it, y'all. Where the hell the Los Angeles Lakers think they going with a bunch of white dudes? Somebody had to say it, so I'm saying it. Your three top players are white dudes? Really? This ain't golf. This ain't baseball. Hell, it ain't even soccer. And we got a whole bunch of brothers on Team USA. What y'all think this is? This is basketball. This is basketball. In NBA history, when have you seen your three most prominent players on a basketball team all be white? And that takes you to the promised land. Somebody got to say it, so I'm saying it.
0: All right, there he is. Well, the way he's packaged it exactly, you couldn't say the 80s Celtics, because you couldn't say Larry Bird, Kevin McHale, and Danny Ainge. You couldn't say that with Chief Robert Parrish on that squad, with Dennis Johnson on that squad. You couldn't say that their three most prominent players were all white. You couldn't say that. So that is not an untrue statement right there. I would push back and say, look, you're not going to have the three best white guys on the same team because you couldn't afford that. But the three best white guys in the league, they're winning a championship. If you got Luka, Jokic, Cooper Flagg, that is a championship-worthy team right there. Stop it. I don't think that Luka, Austin Reeves, and Walker Kessler are a championship-worthy nucleus. No, I don't believe that. But I disagree with the idea that if you took the best of the best that the Whiteys have to offer right here, that they would not be winning a championship. I don't agree with that. Now, you could look in the history of the NBA and say, well, point to the team. Who's the team that had their three most prominent players all being white winning a championship? I don't know that you can point to one. There's not one that stands out to me, so he's probably correct about that. But I wouldn't look at that and say it can't be done because it hasn't been done. You're telling me that Luka, Jokic, and Cooper Flagg don't have a chance to win a championship with a competent supporting cast? Come on, what are we doing right now? So there's a difference between it hasn't been done and it can never be done. He's basically saying it hasn't and it can't be done. I would say, yeah, it hasn't, but oh, it could. It could. If the right planets and everything lined up correctly, it could happen. We got more from Stephen A. Smith right here. Let's hear about a white dude central. Now, I'm sorry, this is not on First Take. This is on the Stephen A. Smith show. So here's Stephen A. on White Dude Central. Let's check this out.
1: Luka, Austin Reeves, and Walker Kessler. This is the Los Angeles Lakers that we are talking about here. And Rob Pelinka has done made this White Dude Central. Now, I ain't mad. None of them are scrubs. Luka and Austin can ball. They deserve their money. I respect the hell out of both of them. And I know Luka ain't from America, but damn it, he's still white. I'm just saying, this is a league dominated by a bunch of brothers. When's the last time we seen three white prominent dudes lead you to the promised land in the NBA?
0: Yeah, I mean, hey, I don't know. I wouldn't make this a whole white-black thing, personally. I hear what he's saying. I get it. I understand. And there's something to this. I would just look at these particular white guys. These three guys as your nucleus. Luka, we all know his credentials offensively, not a defensive guy. Austin Reeves, we know his credentials offensively, not a defensive guy. The Walker Kessler is basically the opposite of that. Great defensive player, great rim protector, very good rebounder, not an offensive guy. So it's kind of like the yin and yang thing going on over here with the Lakers, with those three players being the most prominent guys. I would just look at that particular nucleus, no matter what color they are, what they bring to the table in a good way, what their strengths are, what their deficiencies are. That's what I would look at. But as far as it was the harp on the white thing, okay, all right. But I think it distracts from just their strengths and weaknesses. That's what I would say. And I would also say, if we're going to play that game, okay, I'm going to keep this in my back pocket. All right, the next time I want to say something like, hey, you can't have an NFL team with a black head coach, a black GM, and a black quarterback. When have they ever won a Super Bowl? You can't say that. I'm going to keep this in my back pocket. All right, we can say it one way. We can say it the other way. We can play these games all day long if that's where you want to go. But you tell me if Stephen A. wouldn't be unhinged a little bit. Can you imagine if some white sports radio host got on the air and was like, black quarterback, black head coach, black GM, disaster written all over this NFL team. Are you kidding me? When has that ever won anything in the NFL? Oh, gosh. It would be World War III if that ever happened. So, I don't know, man. Whatever. He can have fun with it and talk about the pasty white Lakers. That's fine. He can have his fun with it, I guess. The more moves that the Lakers made, you can look at these and say, I like them, but they have no maneuverability. None. You look at the Lakers, they trade for Walker Kessler, and they pick up Colin Sexton. They pick up Quentin Grimes, and they pick up, why did they do this to us here? I used to be able to say this guy's name, but it's a mouthful here. Mamu Kelushvili. And you just got to go fast. Mamu Kelushvili. And the one thing I know about him, he's got a bunch of tats on the left side of his body. So they mentioned this during the playoffs. He used to play for the Raptors. He's a big man. He can shoot it from outside. He's a skilled big man, but his whole left side and his chest is all tatted up. Like his whole left arm, left leg. I think it's the left. I should verify that. One side of his body is all tatted up. The other side is not tatted whatsoever. And so the story is his mom doesn't like tattoos. And he's like, all right, well, I'll give you one side, mom. And so he is. He's tatted up all on the left side. And no tats whatsoever on the right side. He's like, I'll give you the right side, Mom. How's that? So there you go. There's the newest Laker, Mamushkelishvili. I do my best on that one. I'm in the general vicinity. But again, he's a big man that can shoot it from outside. But he signs a four-year, $52 million deal. Quentin Grimes, who again, good shooter, but 4 years, $60 million. Good Lord. They paid Walker Kessler $130 million over 4 years. $130 million for Walker Kessler. Again, a good player. Not a star. Not even an all-star yet. He's played in the league for 4 years. Now, last year was only five games. He's been in the league for 4 years. Zero all-star appearances. So think about this, too. The Jazz, they received more draft capital from the Lakers for Walker Kessler than the Clippers got for Kawhi Leonard, than the Hornets got for LaMelo Ball, than the Celtics got for Jaylen Brown. The Lakers gave up more for Walker Kessler than those other teams gave up for Kawhi, LaMelo Ball, and Jaylen Brown. By the way, Jaylen Brown, two-time All-NBA guy, Finals MVP, still young. Kawhi Leonard, a little bit longer in the tooth, but the credentials, good Lord, seven-time All-NBA guy, two-time Finals MVP, two-time Defensive Player of the Year. That's what Kawhi Leonard brings to the table. He's also named to the 75th anniversary NBA squad, right? That's the credentials that Kawhi brings to the table. Walker Kessler hasn't even been an all-star. And the Lakers gave up more for Walker Kessler than all those other teams gave up for star players. Kawhi, Jaylen Brown. Wow. Wow. So not only did the Lakers give up all of that draft capital, all of that stuff, they're paying Walker Kessler huge money as if he's a star. He's not a star yet. Maybe one day, maybe he'll get there, but not yet. It's like the end of Gladiator. Not yet. Not yet. The end of Gladiator. One of my favorite movies right there. Maybe Lorena and I will discuss movies and getting to know next
2: You just
0: hour.
2: Be quoting things all the time. I know that about you.
0: You do, yeah. I do love two main things. My two main quotes. Oh, I actually have another movie quote. I grabbed the audio for you tonight here, Lorena. There's a topic I want to get into. But I do quote in Gladiator, not yet. Not yet. I quote that one all the time. And it's really not even that memorable of a line. But it's Denzel in Man on Fire when he says, piece by piece. It just comes up all the time in sports radio. I don't know why. I'm like, all right, we're going to break it down piece by piece, like Denzel said in Man on Fire. I say that all the time, man. But, yeah, you're right. I do like to quote movies here and there. But Walker, let me see. The trade compensation is what we're looking for right here for Walker Kessler. It is a boatload, man. They've given up a lot to get the guy. A couple of unprotected first-round picks, two first-round pick swaps. That's a lot to give up for four first-rounders, right? Basically, four first-rounders for Walker Kessler. Yeesh. Man, I don't know. That's one of the things. If you don't love the trade, if you don't love, all right, Quentin Grimes just isn't quite working, we gotta change things. They're just stuck. The Lakers, here's what they have. They have no tradable first-round picks over the next 7 years. They can't trade any first-round picks for the next 7 years. This is their team. What they have right now, as Stephen A. Smith is calling, you know, he didn't call them pasty white guys. I guess he stopped himself from calling them pasty white guys. What do you call them? White Dude Central. That's what he called it. We got White Dude Central over here with the Lakers.
2: Probably pretty pasty.
0: Yeah, he didn't go pasty, though. You're right, but he didn't say it. You said it. He didn't say it. I did get a text from Rob Parker here this evening and before the show started, and he made a video of the white guys on the Lakers. He's like singing this song, and he's got graphics and all this. I just put, LOL, you're crazy. I think it's funny, but if the equivalent was said about an all-black unit, your fangs would start to show, is what I said to Rob. And he went back to like the 70s, the New York Knicks. They had an all-black team, and it was talked about, but I don't know, man. Look, I guess fair is fair, right? If we're going to be talking about the White Dude Central Lakers, maybe we're talking about the Black Dude Central Chicago Bears at some point. I don't know, some NFL team that we got a black quarterback, black head coach, black GM. Oh, gosh, if we just like, yeah, not going to be successful. When has it ever worked, huh? When? That would not go well. I'm just telling you right now, it would not go well. Not go well, but, you know. It doesn't work this. I understand it doesn't work the same way all across the board. As much as some people say that it should, I understand that it's not. But listen, if you can dish it out, you should be able to take it. That's all I'm going to say. You know those friends? You've got those friends. I have those friends. They might like to crack on you a little bit here and there, you know, and then you crack on them back and they can't quite take it. And it's like, oh, okay, you can dish it out, but you can't take it. That's lame. Like, if you can't take it, then you can no longer take it. You no longer can dish it out, right? You got to be able to take it to be able to dish it out. Those are the prerequisites right there. All right, 877-99 on Fox is your phone number. Some people are lined up. The Mallard Militia wants to chime in, and I will stop yakking and get right to you around the corner. We'll stretch out our legs. We'll get to the militia here. They've got some comments. 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All right, we got a lot to do. We'll hear from the militia. We will, at the end of the hour, get to it's a dork move That's totally understandable, though. We'll get to that as the hour progresses. I am Brian Noe in for Big Ben Maller. Keep it locked right here on Fox Sports Radio. 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
24: 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The Odd Couple with Rob Parker and Kelvin Washington. 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

0: is Fox Sports Radio. I'm Brian Noe in for Big Ben Maller. 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Man, what we got going on Thursday? Let's check it out. We got Spain and Austria. Well, Big Poppy, he previewed all this. So 3 p.m. Eastern, we got Portugal and Croatia. 7 p.m. Eastern. And we got a late night. Got a nightcap over here. 11 p.m. Eastern. Switzerland and Algeria. There you go. Catch it on Fox and Fox One. Beautiful stuff. All right, let's get out to the militia here. Militia's been patiently waiting, and I appreciate that. So less yakking right now. Get right to them. We'll just go right down the list. We got 2% in Bama. Back-to-back nights. Good to hear from you, 2%. How are things?
1: Man, it's going pretty good, man. You stole my thunder whenever, if a white guy got on here and said, you know, let's say there was Peyton Manning and Deshaun Watson, and they were battling for the number one pick, and the coach of the NFL team was a black guy. You can't draft a black quarterback to go with that black coach. You got to take the – I mean, it's to me, if a white guy says it, it's racist, but Stephen A. Smith can get away with it. It's ridiculous to me. But so I'm just getting into soccer, man, just getting into it. I've never been a soccer guy. Couldn't stand it most of my life. But, man, I enjoyed watching USA their first game. I forgot who they played. But anyways, so I'm learning as I go, right?
0: Mm-hmm.
1: So the guy gets the red card, man, and I'm like, oh, he's done for the game. And then they kick his butt out, and I find out. They say, oh, he's gone the next game too.
0: Yeah.
1: I immediately put my head in my hands, shake my head, and said, not another sport where they do with this ridiculous rule. You know, because I'm a huge football guy, I automatically think targeting college football. It is the stupidest rule in all of sports that a player can be suspended, not by a commissioner, not by player safety, but it's just an automatic, non-reviewable suspension. I mean, it is so dumb. It needs to be changed. Why does it have to be set in stone? Why can't it be looked at after? There's so many times in college football where a guy gets pushed in the back, and that's why he hit him in the head. Or the running back lowered his head. That's why it got called. I can't stand that in sports. And like I said, I'm just getting into soccer, and now I got to deal with this crap. It is ridiculous.
0: Hey, man, I hear I got some good news for you, though, 2%. I don't know if you know this, but this year, the first time targeting, you're not going to see a suspension for the first half of the following game. It's not an automatic suspension for the first half of the following game. So I would argue baby steps in the right direction. Listen, man, we get it. We know that head injuries, brain trauma, it's a real thing. We get it. So I understand why the rules are in place, but to your point, man, sometimes it's just far too punitive where you're talking about college football playoff games. We had this. There was a Miami defensive back against Ole Miss targeting penalty in the second half. He's missing the first half of the championship game. That's crazy to me. So we're at least not going to see that this season in college football.
1: Thank God, man. That's like it's not going to happen no matter what, or it still could happen possibility.
0: It's just no longer an automatic suspension for the first half of the following game. If it happens in the second half, right? Like you just out for the rest of that game. But they're not extending it to the following week for the first half. So I think it's on an experimental basis. Who knows, man? They might be like, yeah, we're going back to the old way. You're kicked out for the first half of the next game also. But I appreciate you checking in, 2%.
1: One more thing. Roll Tide. Y'all are talking college football. I'm a huge Alabama fan. Two greatest coaches of all time. Roll damn Tide. We are the Mecca. We are it. You know, we're going to get back on top. Just, you know, our GOAT retired. It's going to take a few years. But roll damn Tide. Have a good night.
0: All right, man, you too. I'll tell you something else that you guys are. You guys are thieves stealing a playoff spot from my Notre Dame Fighting Irish last season. That's what happened right there. Ridiculous. I have no problem that Miami got in over Notre Dame. Notre Dame lost head-to-head. But, Brandon, you're a big college football guy. Alabama? Like, we can retry this. I'm still not over it. I never will be, most likely. But Alabama got crushed by Florida State, a team that sucked last year. I think they were 5-7. They barely beat Auburn, another 5-7 team. They lost at home to Oklahoma, who, although they were a playoff team, they sucked. And then they got freaking destroyed by Georgia in the SEC title game. I realize Notre Dame's not in a title game because they're not in a conference. But you lose three games and you get crushed in two of them. I didn't think Bama should have been in over Notre Dame.
2: This is a hot take. I would have left Texas A&M out.
0: Really? You would have?
2: I would have put Notre Dame, Miami, and Bama in.
0: You can't put Notre Dame over A&M because A&M beat them too. You know,
2: that was the conversation about everything, right? Yeah. Oklahoma, I could have left that argument to be left out as well.
0: Man, that was the thing. Like, if Oklahoma didn't beat Alabama in the regular season, the Irish are in. But it just worked out as horribly as possible for Notre Dame fans, you know? But they didn't take care of business the first two games. So you can't cry yourself to sleep. You got to take care of your business. All right, we got Alex in Minnesota. He's up next. What's going on, Alex? You're on Fox Sports Radio.
3: Hey, this is Alex. I'm not from Minnesota. I'm from Sarasota.
0: Okay. Sarasota. Well, we're only like 2,000 miles off. That's pretty close, isn't it?
3: Yeah, it's all right, comrade. Hey, Comrade Brian, with all your takes about the United States men national team, I'm going to have to check where you're from here, buddy. You know?
0: I am from South Bend, Indiana. You know, a proud American. I'm just not a soccer guy. I don't want U.S. men's soccer to thrive. Maybe you do. Maybe you've got soccer tattoos. I don't know. I don't know what you got going on over there.
3: Like, one of the points you made, you don't want our best athletes to go play soccer? What, are you scared Sebastian Janikowski wouldn't have been kicking field goals and was playing soccer instead?
0: Do you think that the best athletes are kickers? Is that what you think?
3: No,
0: do you honestly think, here's an honest question here, Alex. Do you honestly think that our best athletes who are playing in the NBA, playing in the NFL, if they dedicated their lives to soccer, they wouldn't be on the U.S. men's national team? Are you telling me that?
3: Play track instead of football? No. If they're worried about money, those guys would be playing baseball instead of football, but they're not.
0: You're not answering the question. Do you think, like, with all the talent we have, defensive backs, they could be soccer players? You go on down the list, some quarterbacks could be soccer players. NBA guys could be soccer players. You don't think if there are young boys in this country growing up aspiring to be soccer players, you don't think they could hack it?
3: Why wouldn't they aspire to play another sport that pays more money in this country? Nobody, like, they're not going to leave to go play. Nobody's going to stop playing football to go play soccer. No one's going to do that, huh?
0: No one's going to do it. If you have this long run in the World Cup this year, nobody does that. That's what you're telling me.
3: That would make it on the men's national team. Like, or
0: no, no one. No one. No one's doing it. That's ridiculous. So, you know better than that. That's a ridiculous take. That makes no sense, Alex. You got to do better than that, buddy. I don't know what to tell you. Like, I know my take is going to rub some people the wrong way, and you can push back. You just got to make sense. Just got to make sense while pushing back. We got Steve in South Dakota. What's going on, Steve? You're on Fox Sports Radio.
4: Hey, how's it going, buddy?
0: Good, man. How are you?
4: Real good. I hear you on the Nate Brown show, too.
0: Oh, nice. Very cool, man. Nate's my guy. He does radio in South Dakota for the people that are listening here tonight. But, yeah, oh, Nate's the best, man. I got love for Black Hills over there.
4: He's only got a couple faults. Him, Rusty Wilson, and Kyler Murray
0: loves some Kyler Murray. That's true. He expects big things from Kyler Murray this year.
4: But, you know, I don't know what happened to the sports radio, but, you know, people like Stephen A. and Rob Parker, they got to throw race into everything. It's like whatever happened to the old days. But anyway, what about Caitlin Clark?
0: Yeah.
4: You know, I mean, here's a white girl and got, what, 12 WNBA records? Hasn't even been in the league a two full seasons, but she got hurt last year. She's been in three, but she hasn't played 3 years. And I agree with you on the football. That'll start a fight on radio any day.
0: Absolutely it will, man. No doubt. Well, I got some. Go ahead, Steve.
4: Go ahead. And that whole soccer thing, are you kidding me? You know, I'm 78. My granddaughters play. And I'm like, God, why do I got to watch this? Well, they're my grandkids. But it's like, dude, Yeah, you watch it on TV. Okay? They get cut. They fly 10 foot back, and then they roll on the ground. Mm-hmm. Oh, oh.
0: Yeah. Hey, man.
4: But anyway,
0: I'm pretty much with you on that, Steve. I'm kind of with you on that. I love that you still support your granddaughter, though. You're still there for her, even though she's playing a sport you don't care about.
4: I fly back to Georgia all the time because that's where I was in the military 23 years. I kept Savannah, Georgia as my home base, so the family home and all that.
0: Yeah.
4: But I love South Dakota.
0: Well, that's cool, man. Very nice.
4: There's hardly any liberals. And it's like, hey, it's a good day in South Dakota.
5: Oh?
0: It's always a good day in South Dakota, as our guy Nate Brown says, man. Well, good stuff, yeah. Steve. Yeah, I appreciate you checking in, man. Good stuff. There he is, Steve. Shout out to the Black Hills. Yeah, my guy Nate Brown, he hosts a local show in South Dakota. I forget the name of the city, but he's on throughout the state. But he'll have me on once a week or once every 2 weeks. We'll talk ball and beyond. Great dude. Great. I love Nate Brown, but he always says that. Always a great day in South Dakota. But yeah, listen, I can understand how just the sport of soccer is not everybody's cup of tea. It really isn't mine. I was thinking about this while, and I do love the World Cup. I love it. And I'll get to a little bit later in the program. What do you mean, where do I watch it?
5: Where do you watch the World Cup at?
0: Wherever I'm at, whether I'm out and about. You know, I was at the gym today, Lorena, pumping iron. They didn't have the match on. They didn't have Belgium.
5: Do they not have Fox 1?
0: They had it on Fox instead of the game on Fox 1. It's like they just set the TV on Fox, and it's like, do you guys realize there's this epic ending right now on FS1? And I'm like, well, apparently they don't, but I missed Belgium with those two goals to send it to extra time. I was listening what was going on, but I didn't see it. And so then I had to put it on my app and watch it before I got out of there. So it's kind of crazy. They do a terrible job sometimes. You know, I don't want this to sound sexist. Lorena, you're a girl. You tell me if this is wrong. I think it is sexist, but it's correct. What Stephen A. Smith was saying was kind of racist, but sort of correct, right? But I'll tell you what, man. Girls, when it comes to putting sporting events on the TV, at the bar, the restaurant, the gym, the freaking worst. I don't know what it is. My gosh. It just happens like clockwork time and time again. Is that wrong? Is that wrong to say?
5: Well,
0: I think it's accurate.
5: Even when I first started working here, Jonas is like, can you put it on these stations, these channels? And I'm like,
0: See, right there.
5: What channel is that? Yeah.
0: I was thinking of a soccer comparison, okay? I think soccer, I'm going to use a sex comparison, okay, Lorena?
5: This okay, might be I like legit. That.
0: Okay, good. You smell what I'm cooking so far right here. You're ready for this. I think soccer, just the sport itself, okay? The good, the bad, the over-embellishing, the skill that it's all that stuff. The sport itself. Soccer is like someone saying, dude, have you ever heard of French kissing? It's amazing. Football is like responding, if you think that's great, there's other stuff.
5: Wait till you
0: experience these other things that will blow your freaking mind. It's a whole new world. Like, that's what football is like compared to soccer. I just keep watching these soccer matches and I'm like, oh, if these nations only knew what football is like American football is like, we're gonna have strategy left and right, down and distance, the situations, the physicality, the hitting, the lack of acting and rolling around like your right leg fell off and then 2 seconds later you're fine because you didn't get the benefit of the whistle. It's ridiculous. Oh, it's ridiculous. Sorry, soccer fans, but it's just true. It's just true. All right, let's sneak one more in here. Let's go to Michigan. Ricky is in Michigan. Let's hear what Ricky has to say over here. Rick, what's going on, man? You're on Fox Sports Radio.
6: This show is fabulous.
0: thank you. That's good. That's very nice of you.
6: This is a question. I don't know if it's a proper one, but did Coop leave with the Great Tartan Army? And you just got to hear what Archie Bunker said about soccer, and you probably will feel that you're very correct. The thing is, at one time, the Celtics in 1986, two of the guys weren't starters, Billy Walton and Jerry Shetland, but they did have five white guys on the court, and in some places they got booed, but they got booed because they were the Celtics, you know, on the road. I just find soccer fabulous. It's great for the World Cup to come to the United States. If you actually expanded it, is it because we have more arenas and stadiums, or is it because they wanted to make more money? It's either one of the two of those, right? And you get all this nonsense going on, and I don't know what the big deal is. You can go into a bar, and they're playing the baseball game. Go into another bar down the block, and they're watching the soccer game. So it's just a roll of the dice how you could get lucky going in and out of those darn places. And the other night, they were talking about O.J., and when he went to jail in Nevada, O.J. was getting thousands of letters. He was getting love letters, marriage proposals. They were sending him cash so he'd be the king at the commissary. I don't think all the letters were legit. I think a lot of them were, but I think a lot of them were just psyops from different places around the world. But he was getting...
0: No kidding. I haven't heard this theory before. You think O.J. was getting some fake numbers, some fake letters, like scam letters, like imposter letters, if you will, huh?
6: Oh, yeah, definitely. I think he broke the world's record for love letters and marriage proposals and money coming to him. But when women would send him cash, I wouldn't be surprised if not all of it, don't get me wrong, a lot of it's legit. But you know, you got Francis out there, you got foreign entities that would love to like goof up on our penal system. Doing stuff like that. O.J. would actually hand out the letters to some of the other convicts because he got so many of them. What's he going to do? Marry 1,000 women, you know? But the thing is, if that's what went on, and so you can't always look at stuff at face value. You got to, like, sometimes, you know, look behind the scenes and say, listen, it's not always all legit. Sometimes it is, sometimes it isn't. And I also want to just praise the people running the soccer in the U.S. I mean,
0: they're doing a great job, Ricky. They're pulling it off very well, and I appreciate you checking in. Like it's been a great event, and in Toronto, some places in Canada, Mexico City, that was an amazing scene last night where. Well, I'm getting my nights. It depends on, one previous sleep ago. I don't know how to say that. It was like Tuesday evening, right? I think that's correct. When Mexico was winning their match, it was amazing, man, to see the whole crowd just like yelling their anthem. It's really cool. It was great. It was a great scene. They beat Ecuador 2-0, just like Team USA just won 2-0, right? So it has. It's been a great, great tournament. Been a lot of fun. Everybody's excited. Team USA moving on to the round of 16. It's good. A lot of excitement. That's fine. 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All right. Coming up next, it's a dork move, but somehow it's totally understandable, at least in my book. We'll compare notes next. I'm Brian Noe in for Big Ben Maller. Hang with us here on Fox Sports Radio.
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1: Harry Kane. Still Harry Kane. Oh, my word. Majestic Harry Kane. Unbelievable. England lead 2-1.
0: Majestic. There you go. World Cup on Fox TV. Harry Kane. He not only had the equalizer in the 74th minute to tie it, he had the game winner. Proved to be game winner in the 85th minute. England wins against Congo DR, and England moves on right there. Man, I'll tell you what, a lot of excitement in the World Cup. Some of the descriptions are so over the top, so extra, man. I was watching Team USA, right, when I was rooting for Bosnia, but it was just funny. There were shadows on the field, and the commentator was like, there was basically like it was a free kick on the side, right? Picture a corner kick. It was a free kick, but same sort of concept. And so they're at the bottom of the screen in the shadows. And he said, this is going to come out of darkness into piercing sunlight. And it's like, oh my gosh, we're just doing too much with some of these calls. It's okay. All right. Like, it feels like if they were to drink like a soft drink, Lorena drank some squirt tonight. Right?
2: I love squirt.
0: If a soccer commentator was describing drinking some squirt soda, they would be like, oh, it's majestic. The grapefruit flavor is unmatched. And it's just like, you really don't have to go that far with any of this, right? It's just like a prerequisite, man. That's just how it goes sometimes over here. Now, I do have to pay this off. Dork move, but I think it's totally understandable. Rory McIlroy. Back-to-back Masters winner, right? He was taken in a little Wimbledon action that happened on Wednesday. You know what he was wearing, Lorena? I'll take a wild guess what he was wearing.
2: Toe socks.
0: He might have been wearing toe socks. I'm not sure. He was wearing his Masters green jacket. He showed up in his, his green jacket for winning the Masters. He's like, yeah, I was checking out Wimbledon. I thought I'd rock my green jacket. I would argue that's a dork move, but totally understandable. He worked hard to get that. He's proud of it. Rock it out. Be a dork and be proud. All right, coming up. We are Fox Sports.
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0: gentlemen. We are Our Sports. And here's what you need to know.
1: In the round of 32 at the World Cup, both Malik Tillman and Fuller and Balogun found the back of the net. A 2-0 win over Bosnia for Team USA, but Balogun got a red card in the win, meaning he'll be unavailable for the round of 16. In that round of 16, U.S. will play Belgium. Belgium advanced after beating Senegal. Harry Kane and England came from behind over DR Congo 2-1. He had two second-half goals to get that 2-1 victory. In the NBA, the Boston Celtics have agreed to trade Jaylen Brown to the Philadelphia 76ers. For Paul George, two first-round picks and two second-round picks. The Lakers acquiring center Walker Kessler from the Jazz, two first unprotected first-round picks and two first-round pick swaps going back to Utah. The 76ers forward Kelly Oubre has agreed to a two-year, nearly $17 million deal with the Pacers. And in Major League Baseball, the Cubs beat the Padres 23-3. Dansby Swanson with eight RBI.
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13: What? That guy's cool.
3: Here he is in for Big Ben.
14: Brian No.
15: Oh, what is going on? Welcome in. Hope your Thursday is off to a fantastic start. I just peeked at X right now. I got to give a shout out to Keith. I do like this. Starting out this hour in style here. Lorena, he wrote in and just wrote, I don't know who said, ooh, I love squirt, but if that isn't saved as a drop, you should all turn off your mics and go home, is what Keith says right there.
16: Not saving that as a drop.
15: Not saving that. Well, Keith thinks that you should turn off the mics and go home right now. I'm sure some other people. Opportunity right there.
16: Was that long enough? I turned it off for 2 seconds.
15: What? You turned your own mic off for two seconds?
16: I turned you off, too. I don't know what you said.
15: Are you serious? It wasn't on, huh? I was just talking to myself?
16: That, it was off.
15: Wow. You are unhinged tonight. I don't know what has gotten into you. I don't know if there was something in the squirt soda that you drank. You are in rarefied air. I've never seen this version of you ever before.
16: It's even caffeine-free.
15: Wow. Yeah. We got a couple other tweets here. This is a real one. This sounds like it's manufactured. It almost sounds like it's from my burner account, which I don't have, but at next year Cubs 11, he tweeted in, listening to the pod, I'm with No on the Blake versus Ann debate, but it's splitting hairs. Lorena needs to watch Accepted and she'll switch sides. What do you think about that?
16: I will watch Accepted because I love Blake Lively, but I still think that Anne Hathaway is woman of the year, beautiful.
15: That's crazy. That's crazy. Like, she is beautiful, but not woman of the year beautiful. That's too much. Keith. Oh, Brandon, we were getting along so well. We're talking about football. We're both like, I don't know about hockey. It's a great sport. This doesn't really do it for us, you know. And then you bring this to the table. How crazy of you to just, you didn't keep it to yourself either. You know, things were going so, you know, like when you go out with someone and things are going well enough where you're like, yeah, I'm not going to bring this up. It's going to lead to something. You know, you just threw it out there. Just threw it out there. You like Anne more than Blake.
17: Because it's a fact.
15: It's not a fact. It's an opinion of people that have bad eyesight. That's what it is. Or that put too much on the talent. They put too much on the talent of Anne Hathaway.
16: He does think that Anne Hathaway is considered more beautiful because she's more talented and in more movies. She's more popular right now.
15: It's a lame way to look at it.
16: I don't know. I think her all around natural beauty is just top tier.
15: Yeah. You guys, I don't know. There's some people that think that. You guys are wrong. I don't know what to tell you. Keith checked in, and he wrote about last night's show. This version of Hollerin' James sounds like a pulsating blender. I kind of like that description. This is a pretty good description of our guy, Hollerin' James. He fell asleep when dialing in last night. So there you go. You're all caught up. On-

0: An X. We'll have more tweets for you as we go on into the early morning hours. Now, there is something real I do want to talk about here, because I saw a tweet and I saw some of the comments on the tweet, and I'm like, this is getting crazy and crazier and crazier. So there was a tweet by Brick Center, and they'll tweet videos and random things from time to time, and it's just one of the things that pops up on my feed. And the tweet just wrote, captioned, Caitlin Clark's own coach is standing up for Alyssa Thomas. And so it's got a video attached of the head coach of the Indiana Fever. This is Stephanie White. And she was backing up Alyssa Thomas, who is getting death threats now, by the way. So brief backstory. So we're all on the same page. All right, the backstory is the Phoenix Mercury and the WNBA, they played the Indiana Fever on June 22nd. This is almost a week and a half ago. All right, they played each other on June 22nd. Fever won the game. It was a chippy game. Caitlin Clark picked up a technical foul. She was clapping. Sophie Cunningham, she was pointing at Dawana Bonner. Dawana Bonner didn't like it. Became a whole thing, bunch of memes. You might have seen that on your feed. It was a chippy game. It was feisty. Okay, so that was the first installment. Two nights later, they played again. This was June 24th. This was last Wednesday. This is a week ago. Okay, this has gone on all week. What happened in that game is that Alyssa Thomas kneed Caitlin Clark, and Alyssa Thomas put her fist on Caitlin Clark's throat. There was no foul called during the game, but afterward, the WNBA, they reviewed the play, and they suspended Alyssa Thomas for one game. Now Alyssa Thomas is getting death threats since that happened. So, I believe you're all caught up. We get back to the tweet I saw before the show this evening. Brick Center, Caitlin Clark's own coach is standing up for Alyssa Thomas. Again, Alyssa Thomas is receiving death threats. So this is the Indiana Fever head coach, Stephanie White, saying that's ridiculous. Here's Stephanie.
1: Before we start with questions, you know, I just want to address, you know, what's going on with AT. You know, I think first and foremost, it's absolutely unacceptable. You know, I think as a league, as a whole, there's been so much more toxicity, racism, homophobia, straight out, like, nonsense, hate nonsense. And it is absolutely unacceptable.
0: Okay, so she speaks about it, and she talks about Alyssa Thomas and all of those things. So the first comment I see on this tweet, it's from Diversity and Dragons. Okay, and it reads, talking about Stephanie White, her response to Caitlin Clark getting brutalized, two words, that's unacceptable. Her response to the perpetrator who made up a lie about death threats, a four-minute soliloquy. Clown coach for a clown league. And it's just like, oh my gosh. Let's just pause for a second, okay? Let's just pause and be reasonable here. Because I thought of the movie Gone Baby Gone. Maybe you've seen it, maybe you haven't. There's a great moment in the movie, Ed Harris, who is in that movie and does a great job. He has a classic line. I love this line, and we apply it to our lives, the sports world, all the time, is what Ed Harris said.
2: You got to take a side.
0: You got to take a side. That's what we're seeing with this Caitlin Clark versus Alyssa Thomas whole thing. Whose side are you on? Are you team Caitlin? Are you team Alyssa Thomas? You got to take a side.
2: You got to take a side.
0: Right? Which side? Here's the thing. This is what gets twisted all the time. I don't want you to listen to this. I want you to remember this. It's not about these sides that we think matter, but don't. Is it? Are you on the black side or are you on the white side? Are you on the straight side or are you on the gay side on this issue? Are you Republican side or are you the Democrat side? The two sides that matter more than any of those other sides, the sides of right or wrong, those are the sides you should be focused on. And that gets lost in the shuffle all the time. Just like this Caitlin Clark versus Alyssa Thomas side. This is how I think of it, okay? I'm not on Caitlin's side or Alyssa Thomas's side. I go case by case in this whole thing. Let's break it down. So Caitlin Clark, she gets kneed by Alyssa Thomas. Alyssa Thomas puts her fist on Caitlin's throat and, you know, kind of like uses Caitlin's throat to help her get up. I'll do a show on Sunday mornings with Jeff Schwartz, who's a former offensive lineman in the NFL. And he's like, that's what we did when we didn't like someone we were trying to block. You know, you kind of just use your fist and punch them in the face or use their throat to help you get up, you know, like stabilize your balance, wink, wink, you know, nudge, nudge, you know, quotes in the air, right? Like that's what it was. That was a football move. And I don't think Alyssa Thomas is a cheap player at all. I love Alyssa Thomas. I've won many prop bets thanks to Alyssa Thomas, but that was a cheap shot. You don't have to be a cheap player to deliver a cheap shot. You could be a player who isn't cheap, but you just delivered a cheap shot. That's what that was. That was a cheap shot. So Alyssa Thomas was not whistled for a foul. No technical, no nothing. That is a textbook flagrant two. Textbook. It was unnecessary and it was excessive. She should have been ejected that game. She wasn't. The WNBA reviewed it and they suspended her. That was the right conclusion. If anything, the suspension should have been longer. But to debate this as if there shouldn't have been a suspension at all is crazy. That is a textbook flagrant two. And the least that should have happened was that Alyssa Thomas was suspended for one game. Now that to me is just what's the right or wrong conclusion? I thought the WNBA got that right. Now we move forward. There are a lot of people that are trying to stick up for Caitlin Clark because of this whole fiasco. Which, if you're just talking about the suspension, I guess that's fine. But beyond that, now there are all these people that are tweeting mean, nasty, horrible things at Alyssa Thomas. Slurs. She says she's getting death threats. I doubt that she would make that up. Can you, like close your eyes and envision some unhinged Yahoo writing a death threat at Alyssa Thomas? Yeah, I could imagine that. I know there's a lot of pushback, a lot of flack, a lot of evil, negative stuff. Is that okay? Is that legit? Should we tolerate that? No, that's wrong. So even if you're sticking up for Caitlin Clark and saying Alyssa Thomas should have been suspended for that, let's be reasonable. You don't have to then be, well, I guess I'm Team Caitlin. If I'm Team Caitlin saying Alyssa Thomas should have been suspended, I guess I got to be Team Caitlin all across the board. No, no, no, no. Again, get back to the right sides, right or wrong. It is wrong for people to take it to the nth degree and lash out at Alyssa Thomas with all of this unnecessary negativity and far beyond that. That is wrong. Anybody pushing back on that is also wrong. So don't lose sight of right or wrong. That happens so often in the sports world, happens so often in our lives. You get like this politically charged topic, a topic that involves race, what have you. And all of a sudden, people just go back, they go to the wrong sides. Like, oh, I gotta be team Democrat here. I gotta be team Republican. I gotta be down with my clique on this one. It's wrong. Don't lose sight of just right or wrong. That'll help you out more than anything as you navigate through this stuff. And look, this whole issue, it just keeps going and going. It's the Energizer Bunny of issues right now. It's insane. Like, there are some of these comments. This whole Caitlin Clark thing is making some really smart people throw out some incredibly dumb takes. There are a couple. Did you see this one? Emmanuel Acho, who, again, very smart dude. He was on Speakeasy He's talking about Caitlin Clark. It started with this Alyssa Thomas thing, and this is his takeaway. Here you go.
3: The W at this junction in time would be better without Caitlin Clark because she is a bigger distraction than she is an additive. Caitlin Clark has gotten the WNBA over the necessary threshold they needed. Now people are watching. Now we realize, oh, there's talent in the W, talent that's actually even greater than Caitlin Clark. And I'm not just talking about bigs like Asia. I'm talking about the Olivia Miles. I'm talking about the Paige Beckers. Hell, I'm talking about the Kelsey Mitchells. Caitlin got the necessary eyes there. But now that the eyes are there, we don't necessarily need her anymore.
0: My gosh, it's one of the worst takes I've ever heard in my life. That guy is too smart to say something that dumb. I don't know what it is with Caitlin Clark. It's like the kryptonite for logic with a lot of people, man. Like, I saw a tweet, Doug Gottlieb, former host of Fox Sports Radio, right?
4: Oh, I love him.
0: You do. I've heard that, right? Big fan of Doug. Like that. It's good. But he quote tweeted the video of the tweet and the video with Emmanuel Acho, and he just wrote, "Every single ounce of data tells you otherwise, but he's wearing glasses, so it must be a smart take." It's insanity, man. Caitlin Clark is a draw. All right, ticket sales, ratings, jersey sales. The WNBA is just like cha-ching, cha-ching, cha-ching. The register is just going berserk. Cha-ching, cha-ching, cha-ching. As much as I love Asia Wilson, let's do a tail of the tape right here. In terms of credentials, it's Asia all day. Just last season alone, Asia was the regular season MVP, defensive player of the year, finals MVP, as she won a championship. That's unbelievable. She's the best player in the WNBA, and she's outstanding. Asia Wilson is an outstanding basketball player. She is not the draw Caitlin Clark is. She isn't. That's indisputable. I went to two Aces games last year. I love the WNBA. I watch it all the time. Went to two Aces games last year in Vegas. I went to one when the Aces hosted the Sparks. It's in the little beer garden-ish arena, smaller arena in Mandalay Bay. When Caitlin Clark came to town, that game was at T-Mobile Arena. The big arena, more seats, not a coincidence, okay? The Indiana Fever, they play at Gainbridge Fieldhouse. Lots of seats over there. They're not playing in some beer garden in a hotel casino. That's not what's happening, okay? So, like, spare me. Emmanuel Acho just mentioned Kelsey Mitchell, who's a good player. She's not a draw. You think you could just be like, WNBA, we'll take it from here, Caitlin. See ya. Have fun playing in Europe or whatever you do in your life. I don't know, State Farm commercials, whatever. We'll take it from here. We got it. You think Kelsey Mitchell can just pick up the slack? It's like a 4x100-meter relay. And, Caitlin's running the third leg, and Kelsey's got the anchor leg. Oh, I'll take that baton. Thank you, Caitlin. I got it from here. No problem. Get out of it. It's just a dumb take. Chinne Agumake. Again, someone who I honestly think is very smart. Smart girl. This was her take on Alyssa Thomas getting suspended for one game because of the rough play. I don't know what, the fist to the trachea of Caitlin Clark. Here's what she had to say on ESPN. Here's Chinne.
5: That largely happened because of the optics.
6: Yeah.
5: In game flow,
6: yeah.
5: If you're watching in game speed, I was watching in game speed. Yeah. I didn't really notice too much because people hit the ground all the time.
6: Yeah.
5: But then when narratives are created based off of a freeze frame, that can create a huge problem. And I do
7: think
5: that
7: slow motion.
5: Yes, the league was reacting to the optics of that image.
0: My gosh, it's so bad. And it's like the rest of the panel's like, yep. It's even worse. Or, oh, yeah, you're onto something here, Chinne. Overreacting to a freeze frame. That's what the WNBA did. They looked at the replay and said, yeah, that's textbook flagrant two. That's what they did because it was. It was a flagrant two. She kneed Caitlin and stuck her fist at her throat. What more do you need? Do you need an elbow to the nose on top? What more do you need? Oh my gosh, these people sound so dumb. And that's the thing. The people that are backing Caitlin, there are a lot of people who sound equally dumb. This is not just the people backing Alyssa Thomas sounding dumb. There are plenty of people backing Caitlin that sound dumb as well. because they're getting the sides twisted. They're so dug in on Team Caitlin or Team Alyssa that they're getting away from the only sides that matter. It's right or wrong. Okay? That is it. That is all. You're going to sit here and be like, oh, well, it was a freeze frame. And it was slow motion, and that's why the WNBA overreacted. Are you kidding me right now? Are you serious? That's your serious takeaway. It's unbelievable to me. This is an open and shut case. Fist to the throat. One game suspension. Not that hard. Not difficult. People are making this way harder than it needs to be. But if you take anything away from this, whatever the next hot button topic is, whatever gets you riled up, whatever. Yeah, it could be a political issue, could be a racial issue, could be something sports-wise, whatever. You're heated. Don't lose sight of the sides that matter, right or wrong. If you just use that, I think you're going to be fine. If you're like, oh, I got to be down with Team Caitlin, you're probably going to get into Wackyville real fast. And that keeps happening time and time and time again. It's a weird time. It really is. All right. 877-99 on Fox is your phone number. We will get to the militia right around the corner. Also, I'll get to something that I thought was one of the greatest responses you'll ever hear from a TV analyst. We'll probably pick that up at the beginning of next hour. We also have Getting to Know a little bit later in this hour. Looking forward to that. Lorena made a ridiculous comment off the air that she hardly knows anything about me. Crazy. So we're going to do like a little question and answer, little segment right here. Fast, quick questions. She's preparing. I think I'm going off the cuff. Maybe I should prepare a little something. Maybe I'll run out of questions if I just go out off the cuff. 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The militia, we roll out the red carpet, and we do a little getting to know as well. That's coming up. I'm Brian Noe in for Big Ben Maller. Keep it locked right here on Fox Sports Radio. 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
1: It is Fox Sports Radio. I'm Brian Noe, in for Big Ben Maller. 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All right, getting to know here in just a second. Let's get to the militia here. Militia wants to check in. Andre, my guy from UMass, been patient. Appreciate that. What's going on, Andre? You're on Fox Sports Radio.
2: How you doing, Brian?
1: Listen, pretty good, man.
2: Taking a call. Yeah, I don't know. I don't know if there's a full moon, a blue moon going on, but we have some unusual things going on, Brian, that are certainly out of the ordinary. First of all, I'm not sure when Stephen A. Smith, who does a good job, I respect Stephen A. Smith. I read his book. I listened to the book Straight Shooter on Audible. Good book, you know. And he's the main man at ESPN. But I don't know where he turns back the clock with this take. I don't know who was concerned about the Lakers having three white players as their best players. I'm not sure when we needed to dive down that rabbit hole, that black hole, that abyss, to get ourselves into the culture war. A little bit, you know, I kind of feel, honestly, that this is below Stephen A. Smith in terms of who he is and what he's built himself up to. And the rationale, Brian, that nobody else is saying it, so I'm going to say it once again. What are we doing? Stephen A. Smith, I teach. I'm an educator. Are we in the middle school class cafeteria here? Oh, somebody else is not going to say it, so I'm going to jump forward and say something that doesn't need to be said in the first place.
1: Yeah, no, it's a good take. Yeah, I like your point. It seems like it's below. Yeah, yeah. It seems like he's gotten to a place where this sort of thing would be below him. I would agree with that.
2: Right. That the three best players are white. How about the fact that they're building a team around their best player, who happens to be Luka Doncic, who needs a center to set those screens, to open up the space so he can do what he does, kick it over to Austin Reeves, who's clearly the B, right? And Walker Kessler's a good player. He's a lottery pick, big lumbering guy, you know, who's going to eat glass and block a couple shots, and he's just going to be an overall good teammate. Is he a star player? No. But is he absolutely the right fit for the Lakers in terms of what they're trying to build? Yes. Just like with the New York Knicks, my New York Knicks first championship in 53 years, Jalen Brunson, you bring in Josh Hart, you bring in Mikal Bridges. Unfortunately, we had to let go of Ragu, who went to Minnesota, and now all of a sudden Karl Anthony Towns wants to come back and be loyal to the soil and win a championship. And what do you have? Lightning in a bottle, and it works. Because all the pieces fit together and they unite. Stephen A. Smith, all due respect in terms of what you're doing. We didn't need to go here. We didn't need to go dive into the culture war with that take. I'm happy for the Lakers. LeBron's going to probably go to Golden State. The other thing about the blue moon, I know you got other callers here, Brian. What's going on here? We're supposed to be the hub of research and development. We're supposed to be the enlightened ones, right? That, you know, the Brad Stevens is supposed to be a walking computer.
1: Oh, I don't know what they're doing, man. It's crazy.
2: He's training for Chi Chi. No disrespect to Paul George. He's 36 years old. He has an injury history. He doesn't even want to be in Boston in the first place. Jaylen Brown for two doggone first-round picks and two second picks. Are you kidding me?
1: It's crazy.
2: And you're supposed to be the Boston Celtics 18 championships. Brad Stevens, walking computer. It must be a blue moon. There must be some kind of things going on, because there's only two things that can work out. Stephen A. Smith, please do better. You're certainly better than this. Either Brad Stevens can see around corners and see through freaking walls, and he needs a supporting role in the boys, okay? Or this is the worst trade in NBA history. It's so egregious that you wouldn't admit that you did. Brad Stevens, you've been wrong on this from the start. You let the genie out of the bottle. You offended Jaylen Brown, and it's just been downhill from there. You're no doggone Jerry West. Real trades happen in silence. You're no Jerry West. But then, you just add insult to injury by making this trade.
1: It's crazy. So, it doesn't make sense. Listen, man, it is. Yeah, I know. Blue moon for sure. It makes no sense. Like, there's no justifying Jaylen Brown getting dealt for Paul George, 6 years older than Jaylen Brown, two first round picks, two second round picks. That's, what are we doing over here? Like, think about this. The Sixers, with what they have, you've got Jaylen Brown now to go along with Joel Embiid, Tyrese Maxey, VJ Edgecombe. VJ Edgecombe was a rookie that contributed. Yeah, a little inconsistent. He was a rookie. To get as much as he did from a rookie is pretty good. So you've got a really good nucleus. And so the point is, those picks in the first round that the Celtics are getting back, they might be a little bit later in the first round. Not even most likely premier draft picks. So this is a brutal trade, man. This is, like, on the surface, one of the worst trades you're going to see in the NBA. And not only the lack of a haul, I mentioned this, it bears repeating. You trade him to the team that just beat you in the playoffs. The Sixers just beat the Celtics. Philly came back from a 3-1 deficit and won. And now you're going to hook him up with Jaylen Brown and get hardly anything in return? That's insanity. It's one thing if the Celtics dealt Jaylen Brown to some team in the Western Conference. But at least they don't have to face him. They're not going to be in their way in the Eastern Conference playoffs. You know, worst case, they would meet him in the finals. But that's insanity to trade Jaylen Brown for hardly anything in return to a team in their own division. Let alone their same conference, in their same division. That's wild. And look, man, the thing with Walker Kessler, he's a good young player. He's a great rim protector, good rebounder, not an offensive threat, not a shooter whatsoever. But the price tag is way too heavy, way too heavy. If you just put these side by side, Jaylen Brown, two-time All-NBA guy, Finals MVP, still young. Jaylen Brown gets dealt for Paul George, two first-round picks, two second-round picks. So it's older Paul George, who cares? Two second-round picks, who cares? It's basically Jaylen Brown for two first-round picks. Meanwhile, the Lakers trade for Walker Kessler, and they give up two unprotected first-round picks, two first-round pick swaps. The Lakers gave up more for Walker Kessler than the Sixers gave up to get Jaylen Brown. What are we doing? What world do we live in right now? This is crazy. So I'm not denying that Walker Kessler is a good young player, but that price tag is way too high. I always use this, man. I drive a Nissan Altima. I love my Nissan Altima. It's all black. Love black cars. It's a good car. It's not worth $75,000. That's not what a Nissan Altima goes for. If you pay $75,000 for a Nissan Altima, you're a sucker. Okay? That's how I think of this Walker Kessler deal. The Lakers paid $75,000 for a Nissan Altima. It's not saying the Nissan Altima sucks. Not saying it's not a good car. Not saying any of those things. It's saying it's too expensive for that car. That's what the Lakers just did. I don't think Walker Kessler sucks and is a bad player. He's not worth that. The Lakers are going to give him $130 million over 4 years and trade two unprotected first-round picks, give up two first-round pick swaps for a guy who's never been an all-star. Does that seem like a legitimate price tag to you? They have no maneuverability going forward. They have no first-round picks to trade for the next 7 years. This is their team. Just way too much to give up for Walker Kessler. This is what happens when you negotiate out of desperation. That's exactly what just happened with the Lakers, man. They negotiated out of sheer desperation. And that's why you have what you got right here. Oh, we got Blind Scott with us in the wee hours. Love hearing from Blind Scott. I'm sure he's got some thoughts on this and beyond. What's going on, Blind Scott? You're on Fox Sports Radio.
0: Oh, yeah, the Jaylen Brown situation, I don't want to bore you too much. I would like to say some facts about Brian that I know. Lorena, so Brian, he likes Cheez-Its. He's a musician. He worked at this radio studio in Nashville that had, like, Steve Gorman, who was, like, a famous drummer from the Black Crowes that used to work at it. So he used to go into work there and used to sleep in a dog bed in between shifts.
1: Nice job by you. What else do you know about me, Blind Scott?
0: You have like a face for TV. Like you work in radio, but most people in radio aren't that attractive. But Brian is actually kind of attracted looking. He could work on TV. He's from South Bend, Indiana. He was married once. I mean, I could go into details about how you were married and stuff. You have an agent. You worked in Portland, Oregon. You gave it a shot up there. You were on the local like broadcasting station there. You did radio. You live in Vegas now. you're like a generous guy with your time. You're friendly. One thing about Brian is he has a wicked bad temper, though. He has road rage. So, like, you're like, so
3: wow,
0: like,
3: you really do know Brian.
1: Man, this is unbelievable. It's like Wikipedia page right here.
0: Yeah, I catch you when you're on the radio all the time, Brian. You're on Saturday mornings in Boston. I usually catch you. Brian's real sharp. He's prepared when he's on the radio. So you, Brian's like a Midwestern guy. You could push Brian's buttons. Like he never lets it out on the radio. But I wish you would take phone calls because callers could try to get under your skin, Brian. But Brian could like drive a radio show for anybody. So Brian has such great preparation for a radio show that if he had a bigger personality that worked with him, they could react to his personality and get under his skin. So like the thing with radio now is it just purged a bunch of people from the business. So like I'm trying to set a radio studio up in my apartment. Like Brian has, you have a great chance to enter like one of these morning radio shows now. Like my guy Adam 12, he's like this big radio guy in Boston. He's a musician from Berkeley, and now he's playing light rock like in the morning pretty well, you know. But one thing about Brian's radio career is he's worked in every market, so he knows every market, he knows every radio personality, he's done every format. I'm surprised you haven't done local sports radio anchor, but Brian has fans on the Ben Maller show. We all talk about Brian's biggest talent is heavy metal rock. For some reason, you couldn't become a heavy metal musician, but because the heavy metal hardcore scene has failed the past 30 years, they never transitioned from those NoFX bands to the current day bands. All these, they call it hardcore heavy metal, they tried to, in Boston, they tried this hardcore metal scene, it just totally failed. If that scene didn't fail, Brian would have benefited from that type of scene, because that's his scene, actually. This sports radio stuff is Brian. But the metal stuff is really Brian. Brian's like a hardcore metal guy. So Brian's on this Fox Sports Radio national radio station. You tried to do local radio in New York. I don't know what happened with that because I didn't catch that part of your career. But you could work in any radio market. You could fill in for anybody. At one point, I thought maybe you and Lorena were maybe going to start dating. Like, I just thought that in my head. I have a schizophrenia diagnosis, so I listen to radio. I make, like, deep personal connections with people on the radio, just with myself. So I'll let you go. I took up a lot of time, but it was a pleasure telling you everything I know about you. I might consider reaching out to you. I'm trying to get this radio thing started here, and I just can't. If I want to get a signal, I might ask you some questions to help me get a signal from my apartment because I'm setting it up blind here, you know, but... One other thing too, Brian, is you're a big Notre Dame fan, and my cousin, he's the kicker at Notre Dame, Joe Vinci. So I think about Brian a lot because he's from like South Bend, and my family's driving back and forth there all the time. So so I'm Irish Catholic too. So like,
1: dude, I think you know my bio. You got me down cold.
0: I was friends with Gumby Dave for a while. We used to talk like all the time. So like. We had like a Brian No fan club, you know. So if you talk to Gumby Dave,
1: hey, Gumby's my guy. I love Gumby. Gumby Dave.
0: Yeah, tell him I said hello.
1: Yeah, he goes way back, man. He used to listen when Coop and I were doing weekend overnights. Yeah, well, good stuff, man. Blind Scott, always good to hear from you. That man, Lorena.
3: I don't think
1: Blind Scott know me better
3: questions.
1: Than you know me? Yeah, is that what just happened right there?
3: I don't think I need to ask you any questions. I think he just. They just covered all of it.
1: That was unbelievable.
3: That was impressive.
1: Man.
3: He even knows you have a temper.
1: He knows I have road rage. How does he know that?
3: Crazy.
1: Yeah.
3: Wow.
1: You know, I've held it in check recently. You know, because
3: you said you were working on it.
1: I've been working on it. The one thing though, I will not. You have those roundabouts. You know the roundabouts.
3: Mm-hmm.
1: Sometimes people try to pass me on the outside of the roundabout. You know, they try to go around you like you're a slow car. I turn into an F1 driver. I pretend like it's the chicane. You're not passing me in the chicane. It's not happening. You know, I will speed right up. You're not getting past me. Not happening in the roundabouts. That's the one thing I have not conceded, Lorena. I'm still a maniac when
3: still
1: it comes to the roundabouts.
3: Still working on that. All right, baby steps.
1: That's one thing that's just for me. You know, the roundabouts are for me. But the other things, you know, I've grown. I think I've grown some, you know. All right. 877-99 on Fox. Militia, we always love hearing from you. When you get on in here, we'll get you on. Hey, right after the show, our podcast will be going up. If you missed any of today's show, be sure to listen to the podcast. Just search Ben Maller wherever you get your pods. And be sure to follow it, review it. You can rate it 5 stars, too. We would love that. We'd appreciate it. Again, just search Ben Maller wherever you get your podcasts, and you'll find today's full show and a best of version posted right after we get off the air. All right, coming up next, Lorena, there's still some meat on this bone over here.
3: I
1: getting
3: want to, chew
1: to
3: it.
1: Know. is what we will do next. We will compare notes, ask questions, deep, personal, what's the biggest skeleton in your closet type questions. We're going to get nitty and gritty around the corner. It is Fox Sports Radio. I'm Brian Noe in for Big Ben Maller. Keep it locked right here on FSR.
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0: There's certain ways you operate when you're dealing with a certain level of superstar and certain ways you operate when you deal with someone who's going to be your sixth or seventh player. If LeBron was really going to come back, they would have treated him as an asset. That's why we said he's not coming back. Like, this is a way now both sides just want to be able to leave this and keep great optics on it. The Lakers don't want to get blamed for pushing LeBron out. LeBron doesn't want to get blamed for just bailing on the Lakers. But both sides now, you can tell that they've worked on this, with LeBron thanking the Lakers thanking LeBron. So go ahead, man. That's all. Because the Lakers are getting what they want. Watch how fast they pivot.
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1: 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Okay, Lorena, we had Blind Scott. He seems to know me pretty well.
3: Very well.
1: Very, very nicely done. I appreciate that, but it's time for you and I to get to know each other a little bit better.
3: Ooh.
1: So we're going rapid fire questions, rapid fire answers. Let's keep it moving. I love it. We got music in the background and everything. Go ahead. You start us off because I don't have anything prepared.
3: All right. Do you have any weird collections?
1: I don't know that you would find it weird. I keep everything. I'm sentimental. If I get a card from a loved one, note, anything. I keep all of that stuff. I'll put them in folders, boxes. I keep all of that. That's maybe my weird collection.
3: All right. No, that's kind of cool.
1: You?
3: Is there ever a limit on what you, like, when you get rid of something?
1: No. Oh. Not like, oh, this is from 5 years ago. You know, frisbee it on into the trash. No, I keep all of that stuff.
3: Yeah.
1: All of it.
3: I currently collect mouse ears from Disneyland. And I used to collect glass dolls when I was younger.
1: Okay. Mm-hmm. Very nice. What's your favorite dessert?
3: Ooh. Oh, that's so hard. It's got to be somewhere in the ice cream variety, though.
1: Has to be, huh?
3: It's got to be. It's got to be.
1: And you can't narrow it down, though, huh?
3: Mm-mm.
1: Too hard.
3: Yeah, that's a hard one.
1: Hmm.
3: But, like, if you put, like, ice cream on top of a cookie or, like, on top of pie, too, oh, ultimate desserts.
1: Okay.
3: I also really like the sweet and the salty option as well.
1: Okay. So I didn't really get an answer on that.
3: No, that was a really bad question.
1: That's a fine question. You made it difficult.
3: I know your favorite.
1: Do you? What is
3: it? Bavette's chocolate pie thingy.
1: Oh, it's
3: whatever
1: so
3: that
1: delicious.
3: Is.
1: It is to die for, man. It's my favorite dessert on the planet. What was your first favorite sports team?
3: Oh.
1: Assuming you have one.
3: That's really recent. And it's got to just be the Cowboys, because I always was a bandwagon with my mom. I just went with whatever my mom wanted.
1: Okay. All right.
3: Does that make sense?
1: Yeah. Yeah. It's fine.
3: I never really had a sport team.
1: What do you have for me?
3: What's your biggest fear?
1: It's probably just failing. I'm not scared of... You know, or snakes. Failing or snakes. That's probably it. Or a fear would probably be not being married again, not starting a family, getting older. You know, I can't remember who asked my age. I think it was Andrea last night asked my age. I'm almost 50. I'm almost half a century old.
3: You are so young.
1: I gotta get cracking on
3: You're
1: this family
3: so young.
1: Over
3: here.
1: I got to get cracking, Lorena. That's all I know. Got to get cracking over here. You, what's your biggest fear?
3: I used to lay in bed at night and cry about dying because I didn't know what was going to happen after. That would probably be it.
1: So what got you over that?
3: A lot of people around me just die, so I just got to keep moving.
1: So you just eventually got over that mental hurdle.
3: Yeah.
1: You're like, people die. What are you going to do?
3: That's gotta it. Embrace it now, yeah.
1: All right, we got a great, great response coming up. We are
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16: Here's something pretty disturbing I discovered while researching this podcast. This is what it actually says on the Los Angeles Police Department website. The site states that the Adult Missing Persons Unit investigates 3,200 cases a month, and 70% of those missing people are found or returned voluntarily within 2 or 3 days. It goes on to explain, and I quote here, since being a missing person is not a crime, police are given a very limited role while conducting these types of investigations. At the bottom of the webpage, it gets more disturbing. There's a section titled, What If They Never Returned? And here's the official police advice. In such situations, you may want to enlist the services of a private investigator to assist in your search. If you can't afford a PI, the police elaborate, quote, another option would be to contact the Salvation Army, which has a missing persons locator program. There is not a single sentence on the LAPD website that would lead a loved one of a missing person to have any faith that the police would properly investigate it. What the LAPD is basically saying is, if someone you love goes missing, don't overreact. They'll probably turn up, unless they don't, in which case you should get someone besides the police to look into it. All this is my way of saying, if the police took missing persons cases as seriously as they do, say, bank robberies, I wouldn't have had to do this podcast in the first place and end up chasing a violent criminal halfway around the country.
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0: has agreed to a two-year, nearly $17 million deal to join the Pacers. The Grizzlies trading Santi Aldama to the Dallas Mavericks for A.J. Johnson, a 2030 Warriors first-round pick and two future second-rounders. In Major League Baseball, the Cubs defeated the Padres 23-3. Dansby Swanson had three home runs, including a grand slam and eight RBI. The round of 32 at the World Cup, Mark Tillman and Folan Balogun found the back of the net for a 2-0 win over Bosnia. Balogun did get a red card in the game, making him unavailable for the round of 16.
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14: 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Team USA moving on. They put it on Bosnia and H, as I call them. Bosnia and Herzegovina, because I mispronounce it probably one out of every three, four times I try that thing. But Bosnia went down. I call them the Adam Silver of the soccer world. Here's my impression of Bosnia for the first, 60 minutes or so until Balogun got a red card and was booted from the game. Here's Bosnia, the first 60 minutes of the match or so. Maybe we should try to be aggressive, but let's think this thing through. Let's think about it. Let's consider what's going on here. Let's think about the ramifications. Let's consider everything. Let's rework. Let's dot our I's. Let's cross our T's. Let's think about where this is headed. They're not doing anything. That's Bosnia. Bosnia played against the U.S. men's national team. They were so passive. They were so reluctant to be aggressive whatsoever. But it took a bad red card with Balogun getting booted from the game to ignite Bosnia. And they got more aggressive than they were. They still weren't very aggressive and didn't have that many chances. And Team USA ended up winning that game. So I give them credit. I thought Team USA answered the bell when they were down a man. It's crazy, man. I try to equate. If you equate, like put it this way. If you try to do a comparison between basketball and soccer, it just wouldn't work. If you're talking about soccer and a red card comes out, Balogun's out of the game, U.S. is just a man down. You can't do the same comparison with basketball. Let's say, Wemby had the elbow to Naz Reid. Remember that in the Western Conference playoffs? He's ejected. It'd be as if you just can't bring in anybody else. You got four guys on the court. It wouldn't work in basketball. It would work in football. That's a legitimate comparison because it still is 11-on-11. It's not perfect because the nature of the sports, the positions that you play. I don't know what you could make it to do a legitimate comparison, but if you lost any player on either side of the ball in football, there's just a personal foul penalty. We got 15 yards, automatic disqualification, and you can't bring in a replacement. What? That's insanity right there, man. You don't have a left guard. You're just going to have to do without a left guard, I guess. You don't have a strong safety. You're going to have to do without a strong safety. That's insanity right there. But that's the sport of soccer. And I think the red card is way too punitive. I'll put it this way. It should be egregious if the punishment is that significant. You're kicked out of the game. Your team can't bring in another guy, and you're also suspended for the following game. Like, it's got to be. I need to see the replay.

0: play, and I need to see you headbutt some unsuspecting guy in a different colored uniform in the forehead. And it's just like, whoa, dude, that's not even soccer. What? Oh, absolutely, red card. What Bolligan did, he's just chasing down a loose ball. It was an accident. He accidentally cleated a guy pretty good, right? Like got him in the back of the Achilles, really, and stepped on his foot slightly. He was just challenging for the ball, going for the ball. Total mistake. Nothing malicious. No intent. I just don't think that's a red card. And he's gone for the next game against Belgium on Monday. That's a big deal. Big deal. So that's a tough break for Team USA. And it's one thing if it's a legitimate call. That was not a legitimate call. That's a tough one. That is a tough pill to swallow right there. But it's a good segue because I want to give props. There was something that I actually loved related to soccer. And it's Alexi Lawless. So I caught this on X. So there's this guy, Zach Lowy, I believe. He's a chief editor of Break the Lines. And so he just threw a tweet out. And he just wrote this. It's something that Alexi Lawless responded to. But the original tweet reads like this. From Zach. I desperately need people who only watch football. So he's that deep in the game. Football. Every 4 years to stop suggesting rule changes. Yes, the offsides rule makes sense. No, there should not be unlimited substitutions. Yes, a penalty shootout is the best way to settle a draw. The world's biggest sport doesn't need your alterations. That's what Zach threw out there. Okay, this is how Alexi Lawless responded. Alexi wrote, I don't care if this World Cup is your first soccer you've ever watched. If this is the first soccer you've ever watched, you don't need to defer slash refrain. Your reaction and experience is as valid as anyone's. People may agree slash disagree with you, but no gatekeeping or purity tests. Come into the tent and have your say. Plenty of room. I love that response from Alexi Lawless. I think that's fantastic because he gets the big picture. He understands what's going on with soccer in this country. It's comparable to hockey to me, really, is you'll have soccer guy or hockey guy that wants things. They want their sport to grow. They want the ratings to be bigger. They want the coverage to be more frequent. They think their sport is awesome and it should be talked about more. It should be covered more, right? Like, what are we doing? All that type of stuff. They want the game to grow. They want it to be more relevant. And then someone who's not knee deep in the game like they might be, they throw out an opinion and they are shouted down. You're basically told to go away, get out of here. You don't know what you're talking about. There's the door right there. Use it, right? If that happens, if you're just shouted down for whatever opinion, you're like, man, these offside penalties are wild. Could they tweak that a little bit? They should have unlimited substitutions. Like whatever you want to throw out there that Zach pushed back about. If you're just like giving a collective thumbs down, you don't know what you're talking about. Go away, poser. That's basically what you're met with. There are a lot of people, they're not going to feel welcomed. They're not going to continue to watch. They're not going to support the sport that you hope grows. You're going to turn the sport into, it's just going to keep spinning its wheels while you try to grow it. If you're trying to grow it, you got to water it. Like telling people to take a hike is not the equivalent of watering them. Okay. Alexi Lawless gets it. He's like, come on in. Come on. We might disagree. We might say, you're kind of crazy, but come on in. You know, it's fine. Throw some stuff against the wall. We'll see what sticks. That's a much better approach. That's such a better approach. So I respect that from Alexi Lawless. I thought that was a great response. I thought that was one of the greatest responses you'll hear from a TV analyst. And it's funny that it's Alexi Lawless. There are a lot of people that they're like, oh, this freaking guy. Like, he's not Mr. Popularity. I think he's a smart guy. I don't understand the amount of negativity, but I thought that was a great response. And there are a lot of people that are like, right on, Alexi, very good. Good stuff right there. But yeah, there is, man. There's a lot of gatekeeping. There's a lot. I'll just put it this way. Since we're talking about cards, you know, yellow card, red card, all that stuff. Bolligan got the red card. That was silly. But there are a lot of cards that are played that don't need to be played. If you are soccer guy or soccer girl and you're knee deep, I mean, you're watching MLS stuff. Like you're deep in the game. Like, you don't need to throw out there, right? Like, you don't know what you're talking about. You're only here once every 4 years. You don't blah, blah. You don't need to discredit someone. You know what I mean? Just say you disagree and state why. That's it. That's all you got to do. There's nothing wrong with that. I share an opinion. You share an opinion. All right, great. Fine. No problem. But I would never do what a lot of soccer people do. I love the NFL. I watch the NFL nonstop. I don't miss games. Like, I just don't. If it's the people just, they complain about some of the dog Thursday night games that's happened for a long time where it's like, oh my gosh. Oh gosh. Browns Thursday night. Yeah. No thanks. I'm like, yes. From beginning to end, give me all the Browns football you got. I don't miss games, man. I love the NFL. The last thing I would do if someone threw something out there, and it was a dumb take, I would never say, you don't watch the games religiously. You don't know what you're talking about. I would just focus on whatever their point was, and I would stay on point. And I might disagree. I might disagree strongly, but I'm not going to say you shouldn't have an opinion. You shouldn't be saying anything. That's what soccer guy does a lot. It's insane. It's really an insane approach. But I do. I appreciate Alexi Lalas for seeing the big picture. And I did overhear a conversation today about offsides. I'm like this, just for the record. I'm a lot more black and white when it comes to offside. I'm not one of these Johnny come lately, just watch the World Cup people. I mean, I am that. But I'm not one of these people that's just like, oh, man, offside sucks. That shouldn't be a thing. Like, I'm the opposite. Even though, I'll be fully transparent, I only watch soccer once every 4 years. I only care about the World Cup. I don't care about anything else. I don't whine about the offside penalties. I get the criticism of it. It is kind of wild. There have been a lot of goals disallowed in this World Cup. A lot. And it is wild where there's a goal scored and the fans are losing their minds in a stadium. It's like a religious experience. They're like, oh, goal, we're going to win. Unbelievable. They're hugging and kissing and crying. And it's slowly they realize, like, wait a minute, the score hasn't changed. It's back to nothing, nothing. What is it? Oh, it didn't count. It is wild how often it happens. But I'm a lot more black and white when it comes to that. There was a play last year in the NFL that Puka Nacua made this insane sideline catch. It was the Rams at the Falcons, and the Rams were losing, and this was their last chance at the very bitter end of the game. And Stafford made this sick throw. Puka Nacua made this unreal catch, this one-handed stab on the sideline, got his feet in bounds. And you're watching it, you're like, that looks like a catch. And then they showed another angle, and you could see that Puka Nacua bobbled the ball. He lost control of the ball. Not a catch. Not a catch. All right. And there was a lot of reaction. It was like, shouldn't that be a catch? I mean, come on. That should count as a catch. And it's like, no, it shouldn't. He didn't catch it. He bobbled it. You can't do that. He was out of bounds by time that he reestablished control of the ball. Not a catch. So I'm very black and white when it comes to a situation like that in football. Is it a catch? Is it not a catch? It's not like, but it was really cool and hard to do, so therefore it should be a catch. Nope, nope, nope, nope. Like, not a catch. Sorry. There was a catch. Like, Brandon, you're a USC guy. I was at the game last year, and Malachi Fields, who's now with the Giants, He made this sick sideline catch. It was unbelievable. But his foot was out of bounds. And it's like, it was the heel-toe thing. Like, his toe was in bounds, his heel was out of bounds. It's not a catch. No matter how impressive it was, no matter how hard it was to do, no matter how awesome it looked, not a catch. So that, I'm more black and white when it comes to stuff like that. And the offside stuff, yeah, I know it can be. You're offside by a milli-inch. Guess what? Kevin Durant's big toe was barely on the line against the Bucks when he was with the Brooklyn Nets. That would have been a game-winning three. But he was barely touching the line. Should that still be a three? No, it's a two. That's the way it goes in sports. Now, there is such a thing where I guess there are leagues in soccer where they allow a little bit of grace. Maybe they give you like an 8-inch gray zone. You know, you can be offside just by a little bit. If it's by a smidge, they're like, it's close enough. We'll count it as a goal. Maybe something like that happens in the World Cup someday. But until then, I have no problem with the way it is. I really have no problem. But, you know, if you're the opposite of me and you think offside is way too strict and they should greatly loosen it, the last thing that soccer guy should do is be a gatekeeper and say, no, you haven't watched for enough hours, for enough years to state your opinion. Get out of here. Go away. You're not allowed in these parts. It's not a cool way to handle it. Just instead, maybe just stay on point and state why you think offside should continue the way it is. That'd make a lot more sense to me. I don't know why you would discredit the credentials and really discredit the argument. Just have the discussion, right? Like, if you love the game and people are getting involved in the game, why would you shout that down? Doesn't make any sense to me. All right, 877-99 on Fox is your phone number. At the No Show on X is where you can find me as well. 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We'll get to that coming up. I'm Brian Noe in for Big Ben Maller. 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

0: It is Fox Sports Radio. I'm Brian Noe, in for Big Ben Maller. 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That is Fox One in English. Kind of fumbled over my words because I'm thinking about boom, boom, boom, boom, boom. Love some Bone Thugs and Harmony. Lorena, you have love for Bone Thugs, huh?
1: Oh, yeah, I love their harmonies.
0: You don't have any love for Bone Crusher, though. You guys don't even know about I Ain't Never Scared. You don't know. I can't believe you don't know that song.
1: Yeah, no, I didn't even make it past, like, the intro.
0: Unbelievable. Brandon, you hadn't heard that song either? You heard a little bit of Lorena playing it, I would imagine, over there in the studio.
2: Man. I've heard that song before.
0: Okay,
2: but I just didn't know the name of it.
0: So you didn't catch it on my singing ability, is what you're telling me.
2: No.
0: Yeah.
1: I think that's 0-2.
0: That happens a lot to me. A lot. I can't sing on key to save my life.
1: You know
0: life.
1: What you can't carry? A tune.
0: I can't. I cannot sing at all. I'm a horrible singer. I can play guitar. I can play guitar just fine. I cannot sing a note. I'm terrible. I'd be the worst karaoke duet partner of all time. You do not want to be matched up with me. But there are some songs where I'm like, I know it's not going to be note for note, but I'm trying to describe it. And I'm like, you know the one that goes, how can you screw up? I ain't never scared. Anyone who heard that song would know and be able to play. Like, oh, yeah, yeah. I put this on you guys. This is a you problem. This that's the truth. It's the truth in this instance. I got to be honest with you. By the way, now that we're in July 2nd, this is dated right now, but we had Bobby Bonilla Day. It came and went. My days are all mixed up here doing overnight radio, but Bobby Bonilla Deferral Day, that was on July 1st, he collected another $1.19 million from the Mets, and he gets that all the way through 2035. You know what's crazy about that? When these Ohtani deferred payments start rolling in, Bobby Bonilla Day is going to be like, wow. We got all excited over $1.19 million each year. I like it. It's a cool thing each year where, you know, he gets his payday and all that. And we're like, man, Bobby Bonilla made another $1.1 million. When Ohtani, what's it going to be? Like $60 million? Is that what they're going to be when he starts getting those deferred payments? That's insanity. But they're going to kick in. I think I looked it up where there is a little bit of bleed over. Where I think maybe, I don't know which year exactly Ohtani's deferred payments kick in, but it might be the last year or close to the last year that Bobby Bonilla still gets paid. So I think we have at least 1 year where there is crossover where they will both get paid at the same time. And it's like, happy Bobby Bonilla Day, $1.1 million. He just got another check from the Mets. And it's like, oh, wow, Ohtani just got $60 million. A little bit of inflation right there. Kind of crazy how that's going to go. But, yeah. Get ready for that. By the way, it's funny because I was telling Lorena off the air that I've got two nephews, and my older nephew, Mini Matt. I always call him Mini Matt. This is when the Austin Powers movies were popular, and, you know, Dr. Evil had Mini-Me. And so Matthew's father, his name is Matt. And so it was just a stupid thing. I was like, I will call him Mini Matt. And it just stuck. We've called him Mini Matt his whole life. He's like 23 years old now. But Mini, when he was a little kid, he would always say, awkward. He would always do that. It was the funniest thing. But now we have that. Now that Jaylen Brown has been traded to the Sixers, we do have a little bit of slight awkwardness because he was going back and forth with Joel Embiid in the playoffs just a couple of months ago. And the Celtics, they blew a 3-1 series lead. The Sixers came back. They won the series. And after the series happened, Jaylen Brown had this to say about Joel Embiid, who's now his new teammate.
3: My personal opinion on basketball, some of y'all might disagree. You know what I mean? But argue with your grandma. flopping has ruined our game. Joel Embiid is a great player, one of the best bigs in basketball history. Flops. He know it. This ain't breaking news.
0: Okay, so he called out Joel Embiid for flopping. And he's correct, by the way. Joel Embiid flops quite a bit. And it's soccer-like. You know, it's over the top. And Jaylen Brown said it's ruining the game. He went far into that territory. So I don't think this is any big deal. You know, you're going to see this on SportsCenter. You're going to hear some sound bites on sports radio shows. I don't think this is any big thing. I don't think this is a big hurdle. I don't think it's anything where Joel Embiid, knowing his personality, and he'll joke around. He's as competitive as it gets, but he's a jokester as well. He'll probably have this, you know, press conference like situation, and he'll go up to Jaylen Brown, be like, "Oh, hey, Jaylen, man," going to give him kind of like the half bro hug, and fall down and be like, oh, you know, like writhing in pain and just make a joke out of it. This is nothing. This is not going to be a big deal whatsoever. I do like that Jaylen Brown said this within the flopping comments about Joel Embiid.
3: Argue with your grandma.
0: I should just say that to the people that tweet all these nasty things because I'm rooting against Team USA in men's soccer. You know, I mentioned that we are Redskins. He tweeted at me and called me a total D word, and then also called me the P word. He went D word and P word in one tweet. This is like two sentences. I'm like, holy cow, he covered a lot of ground. I should just hit him with the Jaylen Brown.
3: Argue with your grandma.
0: Yeah, argue with your grandma. That's what I should tell these people. You know, I think that Team USA's run is going to come to an end pretty soon. I do think Belgium is going to beat them on Monday. But, hey, it's been a good run. They've made progress. They've done a lot of good things. They beat Bosnia down a man. Balogun got the red card. They still outscored Belgium just within that time. Man down, and you still outscore them. So that's really well done. I've got no trash to talk about them. Their performance on Tuesday night, they earned that win. It's a very good showing. Malik Tillman with a free kick goal. Perfect strike. Perfect. Pinpoint accuracy with pace. It's very, very well done. But we'll see, man. We'll see against Belgium on Monday. For a squad that's only won two knockout stage games in their history in the World Cup, I think the party's going to come to a halt sooner than later. But, hey, people are fired up. They're all excited. God bless them. They should be. Should be fired up for that. The other thing with Jaylen Brown here, before I get to the militia, the other thing with Jaylen Brown is I think this had a lot to do with the offseason. Jaylen Brown, right after the season ended, immediately after the season ended, not even 24 hours later, he went on Twitch and he said this.
3: It was my favorite year of my basketball career.
0: You've heard that quite a bit because it matters. To lose in the first round, right? To blow a 3-1 series lead and then immediately come out and be like, that was my favorite season. I'm so proud. That was my favorite season. It's just like, what? That's why I think that factored into the Celtics being like, all right, we got to move this guy. They gave him up. They traded him to the Sixers, who they just lost to, and they got a modest return. That just shows how eager they were to move Jaylen Brown. I don't understand. I don't know that it was that bad. Was it that bad? Where you're just like, all right, we'll move him to the Sixers. We'll take old Paul George, two first-round picks. Yeah, we'll call it good. Yeah, what are you going to do? It happens every now and then. It's just wild to me, but... here we are. That's where we are. There's no better sign to show how eager they were to get rid of Jaylen Brown than the return they got from the team that they executed the trade with the Sixers. They're going to be a hurdle in their way in the Eastern Conference this next season. Pretty wild, man, but I don't know. That's a head scratcher, to say the least. I do not understand that deal whatsoever. Some other deals being made, you know, John Collins agreeing to a 3-year, $51 million deal with the Pistons. So John Collins goes to Detroit. You had some other moves here where Tobias Harris, former Piston, he's going to the Spurs. So he goes over to the Spurs. You got Mitchell Robinson, former Knick. He signed with the Celtics. Well, he at least agreed with the Celtics. Got to take a little bit of time to sign that deal. It can't become official until July 6th. But their agreement is in place. He's going to the Celtics. I don't know, man. I just look at the Knicks, and I know there's being a lot made about Dolan not shelling out some cash, not going into the second apron, all that stuff. You could be like, run it back. Bring everybody back. They brought Landry Shamet back. They're bringing Alvarado back. It's not like they're, you know, not keeping the band back together in any capacity. Plenty of guys that will return from last year's championship squad. But Mitchell Robinson, I don't want to reduce the guy to a dime a dozen, but let's not act like Mitchell Robinson is irreplaceable. Can we be reasonable about that? Mitchell Robinson is a really good rebounder. He's an excellent rebounder. Good rim protector. Can't shoot a lick. Not an offensive threat at all. Okay? He's good for some lobs here and there. That's it. That's the extent of his offensive ability. We're good with lobs and putbacks. That's it. Okay? To lose that guy to the Celtics, three-year deal, $47 million. Hey, man, you got to shrug your shoulders and be like, we'll find someone else. We'll find someone else. I don't want to make it sound like Mitchell Robinson's grow on trees, right? But let's not act like he's irreplaceable. Okay? Again, I go back to a guy like James Dolan is going to look at Mitchell Robinson and say, that's too heavy of a price tag. I don't think that's a crazy takeaway at all. There are fans that will be up in arms like, you should bring the whole team back and bam, bam, bam. He's looking at this and like, Mitchell Robinson, in my opinion, not worth $47 million over 3 years. Guy can't shoot a lick. Can't make a free throw to save his life. And we're going to bring him back like, what? He's worth that? I think you can go in a different direction. So some fans will go crazy. They'll overreact. They'll act like, oh, this is why they're not going to repeat and all that type of stuff. No, it's not. No, it's not. It's hard to repeat. We haven't had a repeat champion in 8 years in the NBA. What's even more interesting than that, that's a record, by the way. 8 different champions in 8 straight years. That's the longest streak in NBA history. We've also had 4 straight seasons with completely new finalists. Right? So we got like 2 different teams every single year. This past season, Knicks Spurs, before that, Thunder Pacers, before that, Celtics Mavs, before that, Nuggets Heat. We haven't had a team just get back to the finals within the last 4 years. So there have been a lot of parity. So it's something else to keep in mind right there. All right, let's get out to the phones. 877-99 on Fox. Let me check here real fast. Let me see. We still have Andrew and Baco? I believe so. Andrew, what's up, man? You're on Fox Sports Radio. How are things?
4: General Strong, the 44th Massachusetts requests the honor of leading the attack on Fort Wagner. It's Colonel Shaw, isn't it? Yes, sir. Your men haven't slept for 3 days. Is that true? Yes, sir. You think they'll have the strength to lead the attack on Fort Wagner? Sir, there's more important things of fighting than rest. I said it wrong, but it's character. It's strength of heart. You should have seen us yesterday. We were a sight to see. We'll be ready. Good job, Poach. Good job, Pulley. And, Brian, I could respond to your 3 points, but because I disagree with all 3, but I'll just leave it at that. Let's go, guys. Let's go.
0: Wow. Thanks for that, Andrew. Unbelievable. Wow. Standing ovation. What a... Oof. Wow.
5: Problem.
0: Great. Steve is in Manhattan. Steve, pull us out of this hole that we're finding ourselves in right now. What's going on, Steve?
6: Well, that flag that was flying over the Empire State Building said, Malin Militia.
5: Brian, distinguished panel, expanding audience, welcome to Hee Haw. All right, now listen, the Caitlin Clark thing. I mean, I said when this first started 3 years ago that Caitlin Clark had to turn into Bobby Clark and all her problems would be, you know, behind her and everything gone. But now I put it on the league and the team owner. She's going out there every night. She's getting mugged every single night out on the basketball court. And they're doing nothing about it. And people are coming up with all this phony nonsense. Listen, Caitlin, look at some old videos of Bobby Clark. I said this to another host. You know, he said, oh, she should shoot more. Oh, yeah, right, shoot more. Anyway, go ahead. And anyway, this thing with Michael J. Smith or A. Smith, whatever his name is, I always said he was a clown. But there's a possibility. I know it's BS. He's going to run for president. He's probably angling to win the Democratic nomination for president. That's why he's saying all that goofball stuff. You got to be to win the Democratic nomination, you got to be the biggest goofball in the pack. And he's saying goofy things now. And for me, he was always a clown, and right behind him was Charles Barkley. Some of the nonsense he said.
0: You don't like Chuck? Why don't you like Chuck there, Steve? I love Chuck.
5: Well, because he said crazy things. He's done stupid things through the years. Come on, I don't want to repeat some of the nonsense when he was playing, what he said and everything like that. But I have a special friend here for everybody. You're going to love this guy.
6: Republican challenger to President Bush, Patrick Buchanan. I'm an analyst on this broadcast today. He moves up to the first half of the broadcast where we address our mystery. So, Mr. Buchanan, the president outlined his economic plan Tuesday night. What's yours?
7: So my view of the economic plan, Bob, is that Mr. Bush put together sort of a grab bag.
0: We got a lot of politics going on here. My gosh. I appreciate you checking in, Steve. Huh. There he is, Steve in Manhattan. Where do we go here, Lorena? Goodness.
1: I don't even know how we got there.
0: What are we doing here, Steve and Andrew? Goodness. I'm trying to think of like bad tag teams throughout the history of pro wrestling. I don't know. Anybody come to mind?
1: Aww.
0: Is there a tag team known as Andrew and Steve? I don't know. Who was like the jabroni tag team partner? The tag team partners where they would just go out there and get whooped and we knew it would happen every time. I'm not as
2: Kevin Garnett and Paul Pierce on the Brooklyn Nets.
0: That's pretty good. I was thinking of pro wrestling itself, but I like how you expanded that. Yeah. Who was the owner at the time? What was his name? Prokhorov, right?
2: It was that Russian dude.
0: I think it was something along those lines. Does that ring a bell? Prokhorov? It was something like that. But he was like, yeah, do it. Make the deal. Tired of losing. Get Kevin Garnett. Get Paul Pierce. You know what's funny about that, Brandon, is that deal led to Tatum and Brown. And we just had Jaylen Brown get traded to the Sixers for next to nothing. Very modest haul. Very modest haul. But that's funny how, yeah, that happened about 10 years ago or so-ish. And the after effect is still right now. Man, I cannot spell Prokhorov and talk at the same time. I'm not even close. Google's just like, Prokraft? No, Prokhorov. Like, something like that. Prokhorov? Something. I don't know. All right, 877-99 on Fox is your number. We will close it down in style momentarily. 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All righty. Coming up next, we will shoehorn as much good stuff as possible. There was one tweet that caught my attention. I thought it was kind of funny. We'll share it with you right around the corner. It is Fox Sports Radio. I'm Brian Noe in for Big Ben Maller. Hang with us right here on FSR.
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0: Continue, he will pursue his NBA career, and you got to be clear on the messaging here. 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
25: How's he going to be remembered as a Laker? It's kind of like, all right, kind of understood why he was coming here. Now he's gone. Moving on with the next guy.
26: He chose the road of mercenary. He wanted rings. 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None of this matters if he's not the superior ball player that he is, right? 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

0: It is Fox Sports Radio. I'm Brian Noe in for Big Ben Maller. I'll tell you what. Been a heck of an NBA offseason so far. We're just getting warmed up. Just getting warmed up here. We got trades galore. Huh? We got Kawhi going to the Raptors, Giannis to the Heat, Jaws with the Blazers, Jaylen Brown on the move, all kinds of, LeBron's a free agent, LaMelo Ball, that's an insane offseason so far. It's been rapid fire style. I don't know if we'll have a big trade to talk about tomorrow, maybe. I'll tell you this, we'll get to the phones here. Well, I'll get to the phones first, and I'll give you the fun fact at the end. Andrea in Berkeley is with us. Andrea, how you doing? How are the early morning hours treating you?
1: Good. I like hearing your callers talk about the full moon.
0: Yeah. Every now and then the moon gets discussed. I know your ears perk up for that. Yeah, you like that type of stuff.
1: Yes, and actually I did a sports astrology podcast with a colleague of mine a while ago on Caitlin Clark Sports Astrology. And she's born January 22nd, 2002. And she's a humanitarian Aquarian. Five planets, we only have 10 planets. So five of her planets are in Aquarius, which is very freedom-loving, eccentric. I kind of know it as like the humanitarian Aquarian. So that's, you know, her sun sign. But her transits, what's happening currently, Pluto, which is power and power struggles, is in Aquarius. And that can be drawing power struggles, ego clashes to her and having to fend them off and deal with them. So it's not just our birth chart, but what we're dealing with transit-wise or forecast-wise.
0: You know what? I want to give you a theory here real fast, Andrea, where my theory is, and I know this isn't correct, but my theory is that Caitlin Clark is constantly dealing with Mercury in retrograde while playing in the WNBA. It just seems like everything's going haywire. She's targeted. Mm-hmm. Cheap shots, physicality, all that stuff. WNBA doesn't help her most of the time, right?
1: Right.
0: It feels like Mercury's in retrograde right here. Feels like that to me.
1: It's an interesting point, Brian. It's like with five planets in Aquarius, she's going to attract a lot of challenging people. And with that Pluto transit, more likely than not, things aren't going to go smoothly and aren't going to go her way.
0: Yeah.
1: Well, Mercury. Yep. So your observation is 100% accurate.
0: Well, I appreciate that. There you go. Nice. I'm glad. We got to run, Andrea. I appreciate you checking in. It's always good to hear from you, but we are super light on time. I got to give this fun fact at the very end. So Jaylen Brown getting traded from the Celtics to the Sixers. Paul George, right? Paul George going to the Celtics. Look at this now. Paul George, in his NBA career, he's been traded for Shai Gilgeous-Alexander, back-to-back league MVP. He's been traded now for Jaylen Brown, some other players, Domantas Sabonis, Danilo Gallinari, Victor Oladipo, five first-round picks, two first-round pick swaps. That's Paul George right there. That's unbelievable. It's insane. SGA, I want to say one of the picks turned into Jalen Williams as well. Crazy, man. Everybody enjoy the morning. We'll catch you soon. We are Fox Sports.
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0: morning to all. It's two pros and a cup of Joe.
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0: College football Hall of Famer LeVar Arrington. 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

0: Two Pros and a Cup of Joe, Fox Sports Radio. LeVar Arrington, Brady Quinn.
1: Is this your new song?
0: No. I have no idea what this is. Not familiar.
1: I think I know who this is, actually.
0: What? What, who the band is, or
1: who's yeah, song? Well, the song. I think the song's called Pepper.
0: What? I have no idea.
2: I don't know why you would know this song.
1: Because of the beginning. Pepper. It's like a very unique beginning. Yeah.
0: Huh.
1: Jonas, is this not your song?
0: No. No.
2: Nope. Oh, jeez. This is your song, player.
0: It is.
1: This is your song, buddy.
2: It's your hour, bro. Like, you better just claim
1: this is you.
0: It is definitely not. There must have been a Aaron communication. So, hey, it's all good.
2: Hey, but this is totally fitting of who you are, Jonas. So,
0: well, no, because I prefer good music, and this doesn't qualify for that. So,
1: all right, Ray, I think I know the band and the song. Do you want me to take a guess at this?
3: You can give me the name of the song if you'd like. I would have to look up who the band is.
1: Okay, I'm pretty sure the name is Pepper, and I believe Jonas has selected the Butthole Surfers. I think that's what the band is.
3: Oh, that is exactly it.
0: Interesting.
2: This was a setup.
0: Yeah.
2: Yes, this was a setup.
0: It sure was.
3: See, the way Brady Quinn just ran this
2: whole thing. Well, he ran this whole thing down way too simply.
0: Because he's classy. You know, he's just,
1: why am I being attacked right now?
2: How do you know?
1: Can we not kick off the show in a professional manner? Why am I being attacked right now?
2: Well, you've already mentioned a butt part.
0: I mean, Butthole Surfers.
2: I don't know, man.
1: Hey, first off, LeVar, don't blame me. It's Jonas' song.
2: Oh, it is your song.
0: But this is the kind of content you get at the Dublin Comedy Club. Like this.
2: Why are you talking like Jim Carrey right now?
1: There's no Dublin Comedy Club.
0: It's just
4: see, you get these at the comedy club. Let me tell you something. In living color, what do you do when you have a fire like this?
2: I bet you could look like Jim Carrey, too. Huh?
1: I think like, this is...
0: I bet you couldn't.
1: This is payback for all the shots you've taken at Vito. And then Pretty Ricky as well, for that matter.
0: I've never taken any shots at anybody.
1: Yes, you have.
0: No, I've
1: not. You and Var were tiptoeing on the line last week when we were talking about this. Yeah.
0: Listen, Ricky not and I have a great relationship.
2: I'm always supportive.
0: Ricky's last name is Herrera. That's my team.
2: Oh,
1: well, you don't have a nickname for him. I call him Pretty Ricky.
0: Well,
1: I'm just saying.
0: I can't believe you would do that, though. I can't believe you would orchestrate this behind the scenes to have this. And I don't think this is the first time you've done that. I think you've done this before as well, too. I think you did it with Varsity.
1: I've not done this before.
5: A Pretty Ricky production.
1: That's right.
0: Is
2: that right?
0: That's just outrageous. That's
2: your song was outrageous.
1: Hey, happy Thursday, everyone. The USA won. Let's go.
0: Right.
2: Let's do it.
0: And by the way, just want to let you know, this is Two Pros and a Cup of Joe here on Fox Sports Radio. It is LeVar Arrington. It's Brady Quinn, Jonas Knox with you. We are going to take you all the way up until 9 a.m. Eastern time, 6 o'clock Pacific. 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And a reminder, train to push past the pain, not athletes, just people trafficked every day right here in the United States, sometimes by someone they trusted. 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Paid for by the Department of Homeland Security. Speaking of the World Cup, here are the scores from yesterday. England over Congo DR 2-1. Belgium beat Senegal 3-2. And yes, the United States over Bosnia Herzegovina 2-0. You want to start there?
2: No.

0: Yeah.
1: Why not, Var?
2: I know Patty wants to go somewhere else.
3: I'll see y'all next.
1: Var, we got red cards.
3: Yeah,
1: buddy. We got all sorts of stuff to get into.
2: Nice. We got some problems as we head into Belgium.
3: Somebody's not playing next game.
2: Yeah, arguably one of our best goal scorers. Yeah.
3: Which, I mean,
2: And here's what I'd say about it too. This was pretty controversial in the sense of he gets a red card, he's out of this game, and then now he's out of the next game as well. I've got a little bit of an issue with the red card. It feels a little bit too punitive. The guy missed, it ended up being, 25 minutes of real time about? Yeah. And then even more than that, probably 35 minutes if you count the extra time at the end. And so now you're going to make him miss another game too? That was already the penalty, was it not?
1: Yeah, they play 10 men the rest of the match. That's the punishment. If you wanted to make this a college football angle on it,
3: you could say
1: all right, the first half of the next match, the entirety of the next match,
2: the entirety of the match
1: doesn't make any sense, especially for that. And I know they don't want to go down the road of, well, you know, you can't appeal it, because then if you let one team get away with it, then you'll let other teams are going to try and appeal everything. And there should be different levels of red cards to where one
3: what
1: is pretty
3: obvious.
1: Like he spiked somebody in the back of their leg.
2: First off. Okay. That makes it sound really intentional / dirty.
3: Okay.
2: He was running towards a player with the ball, and as he kind of stuck his foot out, the player's leg was just, I mean, it was unfortunate. But he caught the back of his leg with a cleat. Dude, Messi did the same thing. And they got no penalty whatsoever for it. Like, you could probably comb through all the games played so far. I don't think there's been a red card for this play once. And it really didn't look like it was intentional. I know the intent of the rule is to protect players, because obviously they don't want them out there using their cleats as a weapon. But that didn't feel like that was this. Like, there were, if I'm not mistaken, Jonas, it was like a longer, like, field kick downfield. They were both running towards it.
1: Yeah, it wasn't. Yeah, there wasn't. It just wasn't anything that you could, because
3: incidental contact,
1: pretty much. And if you slow it down, it looks way more egregious. But you could do that with virtually anything. Play that there's contact on, and be like, oh,
3: I look better in slow motion.
1: I think you look great. Period.
3: Well, thank you.
4: Yeah.
3: Thank you.
2: Slow motion isn't flattering on everyone. Just saying.
3: Dang.
2: Well, not always.
3: It just depends on, like, the angle, the music connected to it.
2: Depends on what you're doing, too.
3: It does depend on what you're doing. That's why I always look good in slow motion.
1: So they,
3: I don't know what that means.
1: So the last...
3: I could get a red card for what I was thinking, I'll tell you that.
1: The last guy to get a score a goal in a World Cup knockout game and get a red card was Zidane for France, and that was in the final against Italy in 06. And if you looked at that and then you looked at the one from last night against the U.S., one guy incidental contact with his cleat going for a ball, the other guy speared a guy in the sternum with his head because the guy made a comment about his sister. there's different degrees of what would qualify as you getting, you know, dispelled from the match for the rest of the match and then have to miss the entirety of the next one. It puts him in a tough spot against Belgium. Like, they're up against it now, but
2: yeah, I mean, that's one part of it or one piece of it, but also it just, I don't know how there's not an appeal process. I mean, to have something like this happen, that, I mean, that was I believe they said the recommendation of the video replay review. So I don't know how there's no way of contesting this. There's no way of looking at this and making a change, especially when you get to the knockout round where, you know, that matters. I mean, it's obviously, there's no room for error here, and you're without one of your best players.
3: That's so why we unfortunate. Was keeping them referees from coming into the country, you know?
2: Well, and I don't want to dig in on the referees, but the referee's been accused of fixing games before.
3: They need to all have been from America.
1: That's a good point, Var.
3: If we're hosting, then we need to host.
2: Correct me if I'm wrong. Is he Brazilian, Jonas?
1: Who, the ref from last
2: night? The referee who made the call, I believe, is Brazilian.
3: And I can guarantee you somebody from America dipped into his stash. I can guarantee you. and he's getting us back.
2: I don't know about that. I just know he's supposedly had to testify before for potentially, you know, some poor calls or the accusation of fixing games. So
1: it looked like, he is Brazilian, Rafael Claus.
2: Yeah. He's had a little bit of a. I'm not saying he did it because obviously nothing happened from it. He's still officiating, but there is some reports out there that he has been investigated before for some shady stuff.
3: His people didn't.
1: Hey, Rafael, why don't you just we'll call it even. Just bring something back for us.
3: They done ran into them passport brothers, man.
0: Now he's taking it out on his World Cup.
1: It looks like a referee that's trying to be part of the story and try and be the center of attention and make a call like that. And, you know, unfortunately, they got jobbed, did the U.S. But
3: they won.
1: Yeah.
3: They don't have to play with 10 players the next game, right? They get full-strength players. All right.
2: Yeah.
3: Okay. No power play or anything like that.
2: By the way, Pochettino, is that how you pronounce the coach's name?
1: Yeah.
2: He now has the all-time wins for a U.S. coach. And I think in World Cup.
1: Really?
2: World Cup. I saw a stat last night. I was thinking to myself, is that three wins? Is that all he needed to surpass the rest that have coached in the FIFA World Cup?
1: That's why when people were talking about the U.S., they won the first couple of games, like, man, they got a shot. They could win this whole thing. And it's like, hey, calm down. This isn't really our thing, okay? And that's evidence of it. They've won three games, and he's the all-time winner.
3: We know you've been corroded and compromised. Like, relax. We got a chance. Be American, Jonas. It's okay. It is okay to be American. I'm just letting you know. Believe you me. I don't disqualify your right to be American.
1: I'm telling the truth.
2: Three wins, and he's all of a sudden the greatest coach the U.S. has ever had in World Cup history.
1: It's a pretty damning stat there, Bar.
2: It's not. It's pretty bad, man. It's not
3: what,
2: great.
3: The amount of Americans in your house?
2: I mean, he beat out Bruce Arena and Robert Millar, who each had two.
1: What are you getting at, Bar?
3: Did you catch that?
2: No, not everyone's head's in the gutter right now.
3: No, we weren't in the gutter. It was a little bit more controversial, actually. Yeah, but anyway, it's all right.
2: We'll get to Stephen A. Smith later.
3: He took it there too. Jeez.
1: I just think, you know, following last night, you know, he's, you know, maybe their best goal scorer, so he's out. And now they've got Belgium, who was lucky to win that game against Senegal. What a gag job by Senegal, who was up 2-0 in the second half. And so now that we get that game on Monday night, that's going to be
3: Mary
1: big
3: when
1: time.
3: You need her. I would love to give her a hard time about Senegal losing. You know,
4: we can. Well, call
2: she's
4: her.
2: Ready for all of Africa, though. So
3: all of Africa. Yeah,
2: all of Africa. So she's still got maybe a team or two in it. I'd have to go back and look at the bracket.
3: How does that work? You got different teams from Africa. We don't have different teams from America. We only have
2: one. It's the same as the SEC. They do the same exact thing. It's like the SEC just roots for whoever's in the SEC to go win it.
3: Yeah, but I'm saying we have the USA, right? Yeah, like we have one team that represents the United States. Why do other places have more than one team representing that country? How does that work?
2: Well, Africa's a continent, so
3: continent. I mean, how does that work? We're North America. We're American. Like, there's only one team. There's other continents that have more than one team playing. How does that work?
1: I don't know.
3: No, all right. I don't really know
2: what you're asking. There's more
3: what
2: countries
3: do you
2: inside
3: mean?
2: The continent.
3: How many teams from Africa are playing in the World Cup?
2: There was probably seven.
1: Can't we get like an African insider on this show?
3: Why isn't it Team Asia? Why isn't it Team America? Like, that's what I'm saying. It's Team South America. That's what I'm
2: getting. Well, the problem you have to have is a Team South and North America, and then who gets Central America, which I hope would be us. The issue with that is, you know, we represent your country, not your continent.
1: Hey, by the way,
2: Mary Mack said she's, you know, rooting for the entire continent.
1: By the way, I just shot. Oh. She's awake right now. By the way, this is a developing story. Lorena said that she could be 5% Asian.
4: I can cover those teams.
1: Why? Do you have, do a 23andMe and they said you're 5% Asian?
4: Uh-huh.
1: No
4: and 3% black.
1: No kidding.
3: Yeah.
1: What'd I tell you about the laws?
3: Not when you're doing kickboxing.
4: I'm out.
1: No.
3: By the sounds 10 teams... of it, that percentage goes up way, way up.
2: 10 teams win the World Cup from Africa.
5: Clean up Al Peterson.
3: That 3% went to like 20%. Sticks, move, man.
1: Oh, why you got him in the studio?
3: He's a bull in a china shop. Like, so the Twins just got in. I wasn't even going to do the show tonight. There's a Twins just got in from State College.
1: Dang.
3: So, yeah. So if I don't sound like like I'm one of the best hosts ever, like I usually do, you know why. I've been distracted. That's all I'm going to tell you.
1: Oh, yeah?
3: Yeah, I've been distracted.
1: What were we sipping on?
3: My dog just went to the bath. My dog just opened the bathroom door, went in the bathroom, and closed the bathroom door. There's no lie. I wasn't sipping on anything. I was just spending time with my kids. That's all. Yeah, that's it.
1: Well, can we get Sticks to bark on the air? You get him to bark.
3: Did you hear that? He just he finished closing the door. I have a dog that opens doors, goes into the room, and closes himself off in the room.
2: Good for him.
3: One of the smartest breeds ever, man. I'm telling you. Get you a
2: He needs some privacy, man.
3: You got you a dog that's in the super dog category. You said you got a Corso, right?
2: Yeah.
3: Yeah, the Canaries are a pretty dope dog, too. Super dogs, they're called.
2: Go ahead. You have a dog that needs privacy, man. You know, maybe he needs to go, let one go. So
3: he's probably drinking the water, and it's got chemicals in it. So there you go. He's like a bear, you know. Dude is a weirdo. He's probably in there drinking the water right now. Close the door so I can't see him doing it.
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1: It is two pros and a cup of Joe here on Fox Sports Radio. LeVar Arrington, Brady Quinn, Jonas Knox with you. So we are going to have some fun coming up later on. We will have another edition of In Case You Missed It. We're also going to have a special Thursday edition of Ray Ray's Roulette. Plus, we're going to have an appearance from Albert Breer and... along with the leftovers, we have a show fine appeal hearing that is going to take place later on in the show. All right, so very important stuff here. All of it is yours here on this 3-hour extravaganza. Up next, though, you can't find anybody who believes that any part of this makes any sense whatsoever for one team in the world of sports. An absolutely awful move was made. We've got the very latest, we've got the details, and we've got it for you next year on FSR. You think NASCAR, you think about the driver behind the wheel, but race day doesn't happen without the people behind the scenes. The pit crew changing 4 tires in 9 seconds, the crews working dawn till dark, and many of them, they're veterans and military family members. That's what Unsung Heroes is about. It's a new campaign from Vet the Vote launching this month with NASCAR, honoring the veterans and military family members who keep America's sports running and those who keep America's elections running as poll workers in their own communities. Because the leadership, the discipline, the work ethic that served America in uniform, that's exactly what our elections need. Vet the Vote has already recruited more than 165,000 veterans and military family members as poll workers, reaching 4 out of 5 zip codes in America. 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
18: What are the Lions saying by releasing Terrion Arnold before the legal process plays out? There was not enough there to keep him locked up without bond. The judge giving him, granted, $1 million is a pretty big number, but still able to reach the bond. So what are the Lions saying by releasing Terrion Arnold? This one is not that complicated. 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

0: It's Two Pros and a Cup of Joe, Fox Sports Radio. LeVar Arrington, Brady Quinn, Jonas Knox with you here. Coming up, we'll call it about 20 minutes from now. We are going to have another edition of In Case You Missed It. That'll be yours right here on FSR. But right now, it is time for the Tire Rack Play of the Day.
1: 9 minutes plus stoppage time to go.
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1: Look at how Vassell's giving up the entire right side of his goal. Tillman!
0: World Cup on Fox on the call. 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
3: Man, the Telemundo call was so much better.
0: Yeah, it's pretty good.
3: No disrespect to the U.S. call, just saying. Like, it sounded a lot better.
0: Yeah, they really
3: Do we have the sound of that, by the way?
0: Yeah. You want to hear old Telemundo?
3: Yeah, I'd love to hear that.

0: sí.
1: Lo hizo Malik Tillman. Sí, el gol más importante de su vida.
2: So you're saying he scored awesome. A goal.
3: Sounds like my wedding. Yes.
0: Oh, okay. You know, Jonas, you have once before tried to compete with that.
3: Oh, it's easy work.
0: That sounded like too much. 20 seconds, man.
2: Yeah,
4: do
2: that
4: it,
2: was long.
4: Do it, do it, do it.
0: Come on, Jonas.
2: You can't do that. Can't even come close.
0: Can we get our timer out, Lorena?
3: All right.
4: Oh, I got a timer.
0: Oh, we got it.
3: All right. You ready?
2: Put some music
4: seconds,
2: to it,
4: two
2: Lorena.
4: 2 seconds. Oh, do you want?
2: Put some, okay. Like, you know, he had music to his. Like, put some music. Like,
0: do we have,
2: like,
0: do we have
2: like
0: crowd
2: some,
0: noise or something?
2: We scored goal music.
3: Yeah,
4: I'll do just
3: noise.
4: A big old. Okay, go. Uh-huh, go, go, go.
5: Oh, yeah. Yes. Goal.

0: Yeah, keep going, man. Keep going.
1: Hold it. Hold it. Hold it. Hold it.
0: Totally.
1: He's about to pass out.
2: Golazo!
3: Oh, my gosh.
0: That's not bad.
4: Oh, Loretta's excited.
2: 40 seconds?
3: 40 seconds.
1: That's not bad at all. Good job,
2: hey,
1: bro.
2: Man, wow. You got to sing from the diaphragm.
4: What exactly were you saying before you said goal? I noticed you...
2: Oh, just some random words that I hear the in-laws say.
4: Do you know what it sounded like?
2: I know.
4: That's what it sounded like. I don't know, man.
2: That's something that I've not been able to do, being the only white guy at all these quinceañeras and all these family parties. I have not picked up the language at
3: Gringo.
2: All. At all. I got a D in Spanish in high school, and it's gotten worse since. And I married into it.
1: Mm.
2: There really is something to it. If you don't learn it
1: that's
2: when you're young.
1: Overcompensating, that's all.
2: you got
1: a built-in translator.
2: If you don't
1: know. You don't have to learn it.
2: Is that what that is?
1: Yeah.
2: If you don't learn something when you're younger, you're just not going to be able to learn it when you get older. It's like trying to pick up the piano when you're in your 30s. Good luck. Like, it's just, you know, it's the language. I can't get past it. So it's unfortunate. But the great Andres Cantor, he's the living legend. So been doing it for a long time.
4: That was a thing of beauty. I mean, it was interesting, too, because Stu Holden, who does a tremendous job for the U.S. Broadcast, he basically was like, I mean, they're using the wall to block that part of the goal. The goalie's giving it to him. But if he can just get this up and over and then bend it in, like, it's like he can do this. And that was pretty. Like, that was as cool as it gets, I think, when it comes to the game of soccer, in my
1: opinion. So hold on. We've taken soccer into not one, but two segments. We're still talking.
4: Yeah, man.
1: I'll see y'all next segment, man. I'll see y'all next segment. Yeah, let me know when we back.
2: Come on, Mark.
4: We just did an entire segment on the goal that Tillman scored. Did you miss that? Like the past 5 minutes?
1: I heard the red card. That was it. Like, I kind of tuned out. Y'all let me know when we're going to talk something else, man. Right. Y'all go ahead and handle it.
4: Well, we're going to talk something else right now because as the judge of the show, and I will remind everyone of where they stand in regards to their fines, Lorena is now on the board. She's got a $10 fine. She's the lowest so far. Nice. Tied at the top is Patty Swee, and Jonas now at $100, or in Jonas's case, 1,752 pesos. Jonas's last fine was, I believe, yesterday. For what we deem to be only using his own songs and self-sucking.
1: Yeah.
4: And then
3: self-suck.
4: And then LeVar and I are tied at 50. So
2: okay.
4: I believe there is an appeal that is set to be heard.
2: Yeah, coming up in hour three. I will have
4: We're waiting until hour three to do this.
2: Yeah, I mean, I would like to appeal two fines. I mean, if you would like to do it now, I mean, I'm ready. I'm prepared.
4: I mean, I'm the judge, and I'd like to do it now. I'm not sure why we'd wait till hour three.
2: Can we get a Law & Order music, please? Because I have two examples, two fines that I would like to appeal. So if we have Law & Order music, please.
1: We don't need no Law & Order music.
2: We can get into this here.
3: Bum, bum, bum, bum.
2: So
3: bum, bum, bum, bum.
2: I would like to... I want to first start with any sort of court music at this point. Like all right. So
4: there we go.
2: All right. So this is not Terry and Arnold. This is my name is Jonas Knox, and I would like to appeal two fines, Your Honor. First of all, I want to say thank you for the time that you've given me to hear me out here. These fines that were levied, I want to start with
4: You keep sucking up like this, you're going to get fined again.
1: You're going to get another one.
2: Like
1: You keep sucking up like this, too.
4: Yeah, you're going to get another one.
1: It is.
2: So one of the fines that you just mentioned, using my own songs and bleeping myself, as I've just noticed that in the docket here. In the court files, I would like to point out to the court that the only reason I use my own songs for the Saturday show, the Jonas Knox Show, which you can hear 11 a.m. to 1 p.m. Pacific time, 2 to 4 p.m. Eastern time.
4: Your Honor, if the court would allow me,
2: I would just like to say the only reason I use songs from a band that I was in previously 20 plus years ago is because that way we're able to play the exact same songs on the podcast because I have the rights to it. And also, it's a little tribute to a band that never got on the radio because we weren't good enough. And because I've been doing this show for long enough, we've now been heard consistently on the radio for the last decade plus. So that really is...
4: Which, based on my research, has gotten that band nowhere. So,
2: well, I mean, listen, but when you've got a tattoo of said band on your arm, you kind of make it make sense.
1: With the thorn bush.
2: Yeah, your thorn band. That is correct. Yeah. So that's
4: a moment of humility. Keep going.
2: But really, it was about the ability to hear the imaging and the opening song on the podcast for a better experience for the listener of the podcast as the reason behind me using my own music on the Saturday show.
4: Who's clapping?
5: I just thought that was so thoughtful that he's thinking about his listeners with the podcast, because the music.
1: That should be a fine.
4: Well, Rainer, that's a $10 fine. I don't need any more. I don't need any more noise in this court. Yes. All right? It's hard enough as it
1: order
4: is.
1: Order in the court.
4: Yeah, that is another fine. So you're up to $20 now. And any more from you, all right, we'll double that.
2: And Your Honor, I would like to simply point out to the listeners of this show that your ability to multitask as the judge, jury, and execution, and also the court reporter in documenting this in real time shows a real special gift that you have, sir.
1: That's a self suck, right. and it's passive aggressive.
4: Yeah, yes. The whole thing.
1: It's the
4: trifecta. It's the trifecta. Yes. LeVar's acting as the bailiff this morning.
5: I was going to say, who is the juror?
4: Mm-hmm. Well,
1: we don't need a juror. We got the judge.
4: We don't need a jury.
1: Yeah.
4: Jonas, you need to keep making these cases for yourself. You know what the appeal fine is or charges. It's $10.
2: Yes, sir.
4: You're not going to change my mind in this case because you were so blatant with the manner in which not only you brought forth the fact that you play your own songs, but also promoting your time slot so people could listen to this, to said songs that have zero listens on Spotify. So not only do you lose this appeal hearing, you're also getting fined an additional $10 for wasting all our time on another segment.
1: Yes, that's what I wanted to hear. That's getting.
2: Listen, Your Honor.
1: Finally, justice has been served.
2: Your Honor, with all due respect, I disagree with the court's ruling, but I do have another fine I would like you to hear, if you don't mind, if the court would allow me here. Now
1: this is another 10 on the line, right? Please,
2: and that is all fair because I feel like I've got a real case here. I felt like I had a case on this last one, but you know I can't make everybody better at their job at the same time. But I would like to point this out that we were having a discussion on the air a couple of weeks ago, and I simply and harmlessly brought up the fact, because a topic was brought up.
1: Brought up the fact
2: that there was a change at Penn State. And I do have some audio evidence I would like to provide to the court at this time. This is Exhibit A. This was the initial statement from me. And I'm not trying to steer you in any direction, Your Honor. I think you can hear somebody towards the tail end of this clip basically try and tell you how to do your job. And, hey, Penn State going to Adidas.
4: That's right. That's right.
2: Starting next year. First time in a long time.
1: I think there should be a fine on the fines list of when you guys throw Penn State at me.
2: Why?
1: Yes. Because it should. I just think that, y'all bring up Penn State a lot.
2: No, it's because you had Nike for a long time. And
1: y'all bring up Penn State a lot, man.
4: Was that a serious comment?
1: Yeah.
4: You bring up Penn State a lot?
1: Yeah, y'all throw Penn State at me a lot.
4: I think
1: that should be a fine every time you guys bring up.
2: I like Penn State.
1: Like when you're talking about something in the middle of speaking on something, you bring it to Penn State. Like I think
4: it's
1: that
4: mostly
1: be a fine.
4: Jonas. I really don't bring up Penn State.
1: Really think that should be a fine, honestly.
4: Should be a fine.
2: All right. Should so, now, Your Honor, that was at the early portion of a segment that we did.
4: Mm-hmm.
2: Now, we were also in the midst of talking about the U.S. Open at Shinnecock, and I you know how you know I'm a big map guy, big location guy, and I simply was pointing out to get everybody involved some familiarity, and it resulted in this. Hey, by the way, I was doing a little research here on Shinnecock Hills Golf Club.
1: Yeah,
2: it is 5 hours and 27 minutes away from State College. Just wanted to point that out.
1: Is that a fine? Is that a fine?
4: I mean, that actually is a fine because Jonas is begging for it.
1: Like, it's a fine.
4: That time you went out of... No, that's a fine. You went out of your way.
1: I mean,
4: you went out of your way to bring it up.
1: Thank
4: that's
1: you.
4: A $10 fine.
2: BS, thank man. You.
1: That's correct.
2: Your Honor, I mean...
4: That's just you being the youngest in your household.
6: That's so stupid, dude.
2: Your Honor, can't the court have a sense of humor,
7: book
2: for
7: him.
2: God's sakes?
1: Yes. That doesn't mean that you can't get trouble for it, though.
7: Put his ass in jail.
1: Now.
2: That's right. You little bitch.
1: Yeah.
6: Aye, Captain.
2: So, Your Honor, clearly, as noted in the clip.
1: This is horrible.
2: As noted in the clip, I was simply making a joke because I didn't actually think that you, as a prestigious judge, would allow somebody to tell you how to do your job. Gosh. I didn't think you would do that. I
4: didn't think it was possible to incur this many fines. That's another $10 fine.
2: But Your
4: we
2: Honor,
4: need to get out of this segment.
2: Your Honor.
4: We need to get out of this segment.
2: But Your Honor, like... The man's telling you how to do your job. I would never do that. I would also never allow another man to tell me how to do my job. But you did, and that's fine.
4: He made a suggestion, merely a suggestion, and then you doubled down on that by interjecting Penn State once again. So you are fined another $10. That brings your total to 130 on the year so far, or 2,281 pesos.
2: Objection, Your Honor.
4: Nope.
1: You're done.
4: No objection.
2: Objection.
4: Stop wasting everyone's time.
1: Jeez, bro. You was that kid. I would have belted you. You would have got the belt, bro. Go get my belt. I've been like,
4: birth order's real,
1: on
4: bro.
1: Your ass.
4: Birth order's real.
2: Also, I'd like to point out, Your Honor.
1: You can tell he's the baby, bro. Golly, bro.
2: Was not the baby in the family. I would just
1: you
2: like
1: were
2: to
1: close.
2: Point that out, Your Honor.
4: You were somewhere down there.
2: No.
1: The baby wore a red thong.
2: No, it's not. In Your Honor, that's...
1: And she wasn't afraid to expose it.
2: So, Your Honor, just so I know that I can... what I have to tell my family, how much do I owe now, based on the...
4: If you're talking about your family...
1: Uh-oh.
4: You owe 2,281 pesos.
2: Okay.
1: Dang.
4: And for the rest of the listening crowd, it's $130.
2: All right, so there go two pickups and a...
4: By the way, you started this segment at 100.
2: Okay.
1: Dang.
2: So there go.
1: You went up $50.
2: So there goes two pickups and a lawnmower out the door. So that's unfortunate. But I'll tell you
4: by
2: what.
4: By the way, you only solidified the antagonizing LeVar with the Penn State talk. Like you only like that was a fine, and you only doubled down on that and made it worse.
2: I guess you know, and not trying to make excuses. I was a little taken aback because I did not expect you to let somebody tell you how to do your job.
1: That should be a fine.
2: No, I'm stating my case, Your Honor.
1: No, you're being passive aggressive right there. Like yes, you are.
4: Here's what I'll say is. That's his opinion, but he made a suggestion. I'm not against making suggestions. You have not made any, Jonas. You just try to keep appealing things.
2: Okay.
1: And clearly instigate as well.
2: All right. Your Honor.
4: It's all right. Lorena's up to $20, and she's. I feel like she's the next one to start climbing up the charts here.
2: Well,
4: I'll put it that way.
5: I just think it's ridiculous. I wasn't even supposed to be able to get fined. And
4: we will have order in this court, Lorena.
2: Yeah.
4: We will have order in this
6: order
4: court.
6: Order in the court.
1: Hey, everybody just talking any old kind of way to the judge.
4: Patty just texted me and said, go make him a sandwich, is what Patty just said. So,
1: dang.
2: That's
6: whoa, what?
2: Hey.
1: Whoa.
2: Your Honor, I do have a suggestion for you here, if you don't mind.
6: You little bitch.
2: I didn't say that, Your Honor. But, Your Honor, you can always upgrade your FIFA World Cup 2026 setup. 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And speaking of the World Cup, here are the scores from yesterday. England beat Congo DR 2-1. Belgium beat Senegal 3-2. And the United States beat Bosnia-Herzegovina 2-0. And up next here on Two Pros and a Cup of Joe, we got another edition of In Case You Missed It here on FSR.
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0: Two pros and a cup of Joe, Fox Sports Radio. LeVar Arrington, Brady Quinn, Jonas Knox with you here. Coming up top of next hour, a little over 10 minutes from now, we are going to hear somebody who's less than enthusiastic about some moves that were made in the world of sports. We'll get to that for you right here on FSR. Before we get to another edition of In Case You Missed It, though, trained to push past the pain, not athletes, just people trafficked every day right here in the United States, sometimes by someone they trusted during the World Cup. 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
0: Guys, in case you missed it, DJ Moore is a brand new wide receiver for the Buffalo Bills. And DJ Moore has decided, you know what? I'm going to introduce myself to the Bills community, to Bills Mafia, and I'm going to do it in a very nice way. So DJ Moore was in a mall and walked by a place called T-Shirt University. And he saw T-shirt jerseys of himself there. Mm-hmm. So he proceeded to buy every single T-shirt jersey out and then told the gentleman working at the store, Scott Marshall, he said, give these away to anybody that wants a free T-shirt jersey when they come in. The back and forth sounded like this. And Scott Marshall says to him, he says, what, do you know the guy? Do you work for him? And DJ said, yeah, I work for him. He's kind of joking around. So he buys them. He goes, I'm going to leave them all here. If anybody comes and they want one, just tell them DJ Moore bought it for them. And then he walks out the door and he pokes his head back in and goes, yeah, it's me. And he just walks away. And it was a very nice thing that he did. So DJ Moore already making friends and fans in Buffalo. Now, if he could step up and help people pay for some of these tickets that are $600 for nosebleeds in week one, that probably would be more appreciated than some T-shirt jerseys. But I believe that
2: you did a whole hour.
0: Well, listen, I believe that DJ Moore is up to something here. We talked about this on the Dan Patrick Show when we weren't living in the projects, as LeVar pointed out.
2: My projects.
0: That O.J. Simpson is not going to be honored inside the new Bills Stadium. So maybe DJ Moore sees this as an opportunity to take OJ's
3: spot.
0: Space
3: for me. Yeah, just don't kill anyone.
4: This also feels like that Jonas is attacking a former Chicago Bear.
0: No,
4: as Jonas is a Chicago Bears fan. He doesn't want to allow you guys to hear that, know that, but that's the reality of this. His childhood, and I'll talk about Monmouth, Illinois, Wyatt Earp, blah, blah, blah. I feel like you're taking shots at him because he left the Bears.
0: No.
4: I don't know why I have to be that way. He's a nice guy. They needed a number one receiver. They've got one now. The Bills are looking up, looking forward, and DJ Moore's just trying to ingrace himself with the fan base. I don't understand why you have to take shots at a former Chicago Bear.
2: Well, hey, maybe he'll wear number 32 this year. You know, I mean, they're not honoring.
0: Hey, LeVar, you OJ cut it anymore. Out.
2: They're not honoring OJ. Where's Jersey? Yikes.
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10: Mickey Mouse Championship, oh, the man. 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
19: The Boston Celtics have agreed to trade Draylen Brown to the Philadelphia 76ers to get back Paul George, two first-round picks and two second-round picks. The Lakers acquiring center Walker Kessler from the Utah Jazz for two unprotected first-round picks and two first-round pick swaps. Lakers also signing Kessler to a four-year, $130 million contract. The 76ers forward Kelly Oubre has agreed to a two-year, nearly $17 million deal to join the Pacers. The Grizzlies trading Santi Aldama to the Dallas Mavericks for A.J. Johnson, a 2030 Warriors first-round pick and two future second-rounders. In Major League Baseball, the Cubs defeated the Padres 23-3. Dansby Swanson had three home runs, including a grand slam and eight RBI. The round of 32 at the World Cup, Mark Tillman and Folan Balogun found the back of the net for a 2-0 win over Bosnia. Balogun did get a red card in the game, making him unavailable for the round of 16.

0: It's two pros and a cup of Joe here on Fox Sports Radio. LeVar Arrington, Brady Quinn, Jonas Knox with you.
1: Yeah.
0: 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And a reminder, train to push past the pain, not athletes, just people, trafficked every day right here in the United States, sometimes by someone they trusted. During the World Cup, help us break the silence. 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And speaking of the World Cup, here are the scores from yesterday. England over Congo DR 2-1, Belgium over Senegal 3-2, and the United States beats Bosnia-Herzegovina 2-0. And based on the text exchange, we're going to transition from the World Cup over to this.
2: That was well done.
3: Brilliant.
2: Well done. Well done, sir.
0: That is well absolutely done.
2: That was gold, right? You totally redeemed yourself before 1 minute in.
0: All right. How many pesos off?
2: Just what I thought, you could get any worse. You come back and you totally redeemed yourself.
0: All right. So there was a lot of movement going on in the NBA, and we've got a ton of it to get to. But, you know, you gotta pick and choose which are the favorites here. And if anybody noticed the Lakers making some moves following the news that LeBron James notified the team that he was going to be looking elsewhere. So the Lakers decided, all right, we're going to go ahead and we're going to start moving and shaking a little bit. So they trade a couple of first-round picks and first-round pick swaps to the Jazz for Walker Kessler. He signs a 4-year, $130 million deal with L.A., and this was a guy that they've been very interested in acquiring over the past couple of years. Luka was looking for a quote-unquote A-list center to play with, so there's that. They also went out. They signed Sandro. This is a tough one. Mamu Kalashvili. How about that?
3: Yeah. Okay. That sounds about right.
0: Okay. Yeah, there's that. Yeah. You know, Quentin Grimes, Colin Sexton. But a lot of people have noticed that, all right, so who's your big three? And your big three is Luka, Austin Reeves, and Walker Kessler. And so there were some people that on social media, I wish I knew exactly who came up with this first, but they called it the Snowtime Lakers.
2: Oh, wow.
0: Because Brady and I are well represented.
2: Up top. Up top boys are multiplying.
0: Inside the Lakers building.
3: Now. Here's the problem, LeVar, is some people didn't. They have an issue with the up top.
0: And that some people is your people. And one of one of them being LeVar's guy, Stephen A. Smith, who decided this was his time to point out.
2: What is he doing?
0: Some consistency with the new Luke Lakers.
4: Where the hell the Los Angeles Lakers think they going with a bunch of white dudes? Somebody had to say it, so I'm saying it. Your three top players are white dudes? Really? This ain't golf. This ain't baseball. Hell, it ain't even soccer. And we got a whole bunch of brothers on Team USA. What y'all think this is? It's basketball. In NBA history, when have you seen your three most prominent players on a basketball team all be white, and that takes you to the promised land? You ain't going anywhere being led by three white dudes in today's generation of basketball. I'm letting you know right now, it ain't happening. And Luka's a bad brother, and Austin Reeves is no scrub, and they both have earned what they have earned. And then with LeBron James or some other brothers, I get. But those two and Walker Kessler? You ain't scaring anybody with that. I'm just saying, this is the year 2026, and I understand this insatiable appetite for people to veer away from having everything be about the brothers and sisters. We know the kind of climate we living in, and I ain't going to go there. But I'm just saying, this is basketball. This is the Los Angeles Lakers.

0: that we are talking about here. And Rob Pelinka has done made this white dude central. Now, I ain't mad. Luka and Austin can ball. They deserve their money. I respect the hell out of both of them. And I know Luka ain't from America, but damn it, he's still white. I'm just saying, this is a league dominated by a bunch of brothers. When's the last time we seen three white prominent dudes lead you to the promised land in the NBA?
1: He's right. Well, I mean,
2: yeah. I mean, look, the reality is, he's saying what a lot of people are thinking.
1: Yes.
2: I mean, if we're going to be honest about it, he's saying what a lot of people are thinking. That being said, like, I do think you have to be careful when you pick and choose to use this card. Because with Stephen A. Smith, like, where do you draw the line?
3: What card is it?
2: Well, he's playing the race card. And it's like, or is it okay to use it now, but it's not okay to use it in other instances? Like, is it okay we just use it in basketball? Like, where do we pull this out? Where do you draw the line if you're Stephen A. Smith for when we can use the race card? And saying that, like, when it goes both ways. And by the way, the last time you probably had, if I was to guess, three white prominent stars on a team was probably what, the 86 Celtics?
1: Yeah,
2: Jonas, if I'm not mistaken.
1: But yeah, it was Bird, Parrish, and McHale, so that's only two of three. So, like...
2: Well, no, Danny Ainge was on that team.
1: Yeah, but he was really a star. I mean...
2: Yeah, well, I'm just saying that's like the last time you could probably consider that team.
1: You probably have to go all the way back to like Havlicek, Kuzi, like those... So it's been a long...
3: The Utah Jazz, they had Hornacek, they had Stockton, and they had Mailman.
1: Oh, yeah, that's true. Yeah, that's true.
2: That's messed up.
1: Yeah, LeVar, you're right. I'm sorry, man.
2: And by the way, they never won it.
3: They never won it. Hey, can I just say this? I didn't think that, honestly. And it's funny.
2: I mean, I thought because strategy. We'll see how this plays out.
1: Yeah.
3: Me and Jonas was just the other day talking about Imus. And how Imus, after all this time, they found out that Imus was telling the truth. Hey, listen. I've said...
1: Yeah, somebody said they should uncancel Imus because
3: First of all, like, Nappy... Like there was a group, a famous singing group, popular. I won't say famous. There was a popular singing group called the Nappy Roots, right? Some people believe in naps, like nappy hair. It's just interesting when the narrative of one thing gets turned into a different narrative for something else. And I think you were kind of touching on it, Q. My whole thing is if you're going to have the energy of the moment somebody that's white says something that is uncomfortable, could be considered uncomfortable because of the racial tones that it has to it, it goes to the max. Like if that were a white Stephen A. Smith that said that about black people, people would be calling for his job. And he might lose it. If talking about black people and they were white and they went that deep, like, you ain't winning nothing with no black people. you get three black dudes like this, you bring them together, you think you're going to win something with these black dudes? Come on now. I mean, I'm saying, I'm going to give them some credit. They got their money and all, but I mean, my whole thing is I don't care. First of all, I never knew that race was the reason why someone wins. I think the reason why you win are a lot of different elements that are involved with winning. I say it all the time. The best high school football player I ever played with, and love him to this day, and that won't change. The only championship I ever had was a white dude named Kasparovich, and he was a cold piece. Some of my Mac Morrison, the linebacker, the other linebacker outside of Brandon Short, myself. If there's no Mac Morrison, there's no LeVar Arrington. I just don't get into getting that deep with trying to leverage the race card. I think it's a, easy layup way of generating this. You generate a reaction, you generate a response, you generate attention. Like, I can guarantee you, you could pick a lineup, a slew of white boys, and Stephen A. Smith wouldn't be able to do nothing with them on a basketball court. And for what it's worth, what if somebody were to say, oh, they're building ESPN around Stephen A. Smith. When do you build a major network like that around a black person, a black man? Like, you set the stage for it could come back your way. And if somebody had said that about Stephen A. Smith, like, oh, you would actually work to build. Wait, you have LeVar Arrington on a show. You got this black dude on the show with two white dudes. Like, what world does that exist? You devalued the show. And if somebody said that, people would get up in arms. So my whole thing is, if you're going to play that card, then live in it. Then limit it. Don't pick and choose is all I would say. Don't pick and choose your when it's okay and when it's not okay. Because if somebody were to say that about my people, about us, our racial distinction, people would have been up in arms about that 100%. Especially if it was some white people saying it about black people, it would not go over well.
1: I think that. And I haven't heard his response to any of the blowback he's gotten from it, but I kind of think that he was being sarcastic a little bit. I think I got the impression there was a joking tone, or at least I hope there was. And if that's the case, look at some of what he said was funny. I'm sorry. Like, and I'm white, and really white, pasty. Some of what he said was funny. I wasn't offended by it, as long as, to your
3: You're
1: point,
3: white. You're white, but you don't have the same history connected to connecting things to race. You don't have to feel any type of way about it.
1: But I'm not connecting anything to race. I'm not.
3: Did you not just hear what I just said?
1: I'm not connecting anything.
2: Jonas, you white dog.
3: That's what your DNA for 23andMe came back.
1: I'm talking about a guy making some wise ass remarks about a team about a team with a bunch of white guys. I'm not offended by it. I don't get offended by stuff like that. I don't get offended by if he wants to make some jokes.
3: You do know you're proving the point, though. You do know you are walking yourself right into, like, literally proving the point.
1: Which is what point?
3: Of why it's even a conversation.
1: Which is what point?
3: Is there's a disconnect. There's a disconnect to what that represents, like what racial relations or what racial deals, what it's connected to. You see it as, oh, he's being sarcastic, or, oh, he's making a joke, because you're not impacted by what you are.
1: And
3: a black person is impacted by being a black person. And there's a lot of different examples that you could use with that impact. In these moments where that's how it's used and somebody speaking on it, generally speaking, I would venture to say only white apologists and minorities would look at what he's saying and be like, I don't think it's funny. I don't find it to be funny. And I don't find it to be funny because I don't want nobody coming my way with that. Like, I don't want to be qualified. I just want to be if I play ball, I'm a good ball player. If I'm in radio, I'm a good radio personality. That only, to me, I really feel like that only really exists with minorities. If I'm a woman, I don't want to be qualified as, oh, that's a good woman doing that job. That woman can do that job. And in these moments, someone like you, Jonas, you're not able to connect to that. you don't connect to that.
1: No,
3: and,
1: because
3: and so you're not going to see it that way.
1: No, because I think so, there's.
3: And I get it.
1: I think that there's things to be upset about. I personally, I'm speaking for me. I'm not speaking for anybody else. I personally am not going to get upset about Stephen A. Smith pointing out that the Lakers roster is pasty. I'm just not. I just think there's bigger issues for me personally. If somebody wants to get upset by it, that's fine. They want to take to task Stephen A. Smith or call out hypocrisies and whatnot.
3: Which is worse? Don Imus saying some nappy-headed girls or three white dudes ain't going to win a championship? Which one would have stronger racial tones to it?
1: I would say the way Don Imus presented the whole thing was probably worse. I would say it was.
3: But why? But why are you going down that road? Are you scared? You going to get blowback? Blowback from
1: No, I don't care.
3: Community.
1: Blowback for what? I didn't say it. Don Imus said it. I didn't say it.
3: I mean, I'm just saying, what makes that one worse?
1: Well, because he was doing it in an insulting, name-calling way. Stephen A. Smith was pointing out the sort of the trend going on with the Lakers. He wasn't calling them, white-headed hoes or whatever you want to call it.
2: To get off of the serious tangent we're having right now, but I do wonder if Rob Pelinka, as he's making this moves, like realized what was happening. Like, do you think it's one of those where it's like, not a direct comparison, but have you ever been doing something where you left off? Like, I don't know, maybe you're drawing something up for one of your old teams, LeVar, and you like left off one of your best players because it was like an already foregone conclusion. Like, maybe this is something where Pelinka's just kind of going through the roster rebuild. He's like, wait a second. Did we just stack our roster with all white guys? Damn it. We actually didn't think about that. Like,
3: For me, I just don't understand how he taught. I mean, he said it in his rant. We're in 2026 and the racial relations. He says, and we're talking racial relations. We're not even going to go there. The man's whole rant was race driven and said, we're in 2026. We don't even need to go there. Right. Your whole rant was woven into race. What do you mean? Like, race can't start and stop mattering with black people. It can't just, for us, it just cannot. When dudes do that, I hate it because we're so much more than that. And all he did was say, it's okay to qualify us that way. It's okay to qualify conversations that way. That's the original point I was getting to. You don't have to be qualified. If you want to say we're in 2026, there's a whole lot of mixed kids out here.
2: I was just saying the color of your skin shouldn't have to be the qualifier for a conversation.
3: Yeah, it shouldn't be a qualifier, like, man. Black people, what is what? So now you gotta say, what, are we not smart enough? Because they said that about quarterback position. Is it what we got an extra muscle in our back? That's why we can run faster and jump higher. There's been all kinds of things that people have used to try. No, it's not.
2: Is that true?
3: She's built the same as you, bro. Like, if you needed a blood transfusion, I needed one. All we got to do is have matching blood types,
2: my guy.
3: And I'm gonna take that blood so I can live. You know what I mean?
2: I will say this, to have fun with the conversation, there is that, like, I'm sure there's those times where you like saw that the white kid coming on your team, they're like, oh damn, he can play some ball a little bit, like he's got a little something to him, you know.
3: But you knew it
2: right, but
3: every single time, if you saw the white kid walk up to, first of all, if he came to an all black league and you see him walk up, It was always, if he had a backpack, it's a wrap. It's a wrap. If he came in without a backpack, you don't know. It could go either way. 50-50 proposition. If a white boy pulled up to a black basketball league, preferably a summer league, but it could even be a team. But teams have uniforms and they have their bags, so they might all have their bag. But if it's a summer league and a white boy pulls up and it's an all black league and he's got a backpack, I'm not guarding him.
1: What? Why? Why is the backpack the symbol of
2: LeVar,
1: game?
2: Hold on. This goes both ways.
3: I do not know.
2: There's also times when there's an expectation from some of the white people when you get certain players in your team, and if they're not the athlete that you're hoping they would be, and there's also some of those.
3: You want to know what's funny? It's shoot, it's dribble, and it's assist. If you rolling with some homies. and you can't dribble and you can't shoot and you can't pass, you can't dish the rock, you are not worth being.
2: Hey, I'm just saying, you've been a coach before, and there might have been some expectations. We're like, damn.
3: Yeah, and it just wasn't it.
2: Yeah, he's just not as good as we thought he was or hoped he was going to be, you know? And that goes both ways.
3: That doesn't have a color. I'm about to say, that doesn't have a color, because I had one kid that just popped into my head that quick when you said it, and good kid, really good kid. But just not, I mean, man, here comes another
2: name. Stephen A. Smith, like, three, four was names. Saying, I think Stephen A. Smith was saying what we're all thinking. All right. It's no different than when a white guy's at the free throw line, he's not making free throws. You're like, all right, bro, come on. We got to,
1: you got one job.
2: Hey, buddy, guess what? You are here to hit these free throws when we get an opportunity. Okay. Like
1: there's a reason you weren't in the dunk contest. You son of a bitch, make your free throws.
2: Hey, buddy. You're on the team to bring up the team GPA, okay? Like, you need to make sure we're delivering off the field as well. Like, it is what it is. I don't want to have us get into like a serious conversation about it and act like it needs to go that direction. But I'll just generally say this to your point. Like, if it is 2026 and we're still bringing it up, talking about it all the time, then like clearly we're not past it. And it's just, where do you draw the line? Like, if you are being serious about this conversation, then it's like, okay, does that apply to everything then? Is it just basketball? Are you not able to apply it to all this other stuff? It's like, come on, man. Like, let's have fun with it. We task, you know, Jonas with being the lead host of our show.
3: Racist. Yeah. Oh, I thought, what? Oh, my bad.
2: No, racist. I'm just saying. I feel like he's... Dang, Lorena.
3: Your Honor.
2: By the way, Lorena's over here throwing out like, well, I'm on everyone's team.
3: You know? Well, she's mixed.
2: Well, she's
3: it makes so much sense.
2: We need to start calling Lorena Melting Pot, apparently.
4: Oh, I like that.
3: It makes a little melting pot.
2: Little melting pot. Little Ray Ray.
3: Little Ray Ray got a little bit of
2: every time we start talking these conversations, Ray Ray's like, well, actually, I'm 3% this. I'm 4% that. Hey, by the way, did you know I'm 4% of this?
4: 27% Native American.
2: There you go. Like, you represent the entire World Cup, Lorena. Like, you might be from all the I don't know who the hell you're rooting for.
3: She's got a little percentage of everything in her. It is what it is.
2: Okay.
3: It just happens. But that's the world we live in anymore.
2: Damn it. All right.
3: That's the world we live in.
2: LeVar, you are a heinous person for saying that.
3: What?
2: I know exactly what you're getting at.
3: 23 and me.
2: Recovery starts with sleep.
4: Wait, what did I miss? Sleeping
2: 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Yeah, that was awful, dude.
1: Can't believe he would do that. Can't believe he would do that.
3: Y'all talking about Steven there?
1: Can't believe Brady and I wouldn't do that, but I can't believe he would. It is two pros and a cup of Joe, Fox Sports Radio, LeVar Arrington, Brady Quinn, Jonas Knox with you. Up next, it is the return of Ray Ray's Roulette, and it's yours here on FSR.
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1: Two pros and a cup of Joe, Fox Sports Radio, LeVar Arrington, Brady Quinn, Jonas Knox with you here. Coming up a little over 15 minutes from now, we are going to tell you a wild tale in the NFL that somebody would like to go away pretty quickly. 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And speaking of the World Cup, here are the scores from yesterday. England beat Congo DR 2-1, Belgium over Senegal 3-2, and the United States beat Bosnia-Herzegovina 2-0. And right now, it's time for this.
16: Round and round the wheel goes. Where the ball lands, only Ray Ray knows. It's Radio Roulette. And this week, it's
4: Like It or Leave It. I came up with a new game for today. I know. I'm so creative.
1: All right.
4: So it is the 4th of July this weekend, and I'm upset I'm not going to have you boys tomorrow, but we're going to make the best of it.
1: Well, I'm ready to go. I mean, like,
2: oh, are you waiting
1: it?
2: For a response there?
3: Yeah, she was waiting for a response.
4: Not really, okay. But it's fine.
2: Well, we're celebrating the United States of America. So.
3: Yeah, Lorena.
4: Yeah.
3: 100%.
2: I know you're
4: the
2: celebrating
4: 4th of July.
2: All the other countries out there.
4: A little bit of everything.
2: Yes.
4: I'm a mutt. Anyways, so this game, Like It or Leave It, you can say, yeah, I love it, I'm taking it, or I don't want anything to do with that. Okay?
1: All right.
4: Here we go. First off. Community block parties.
3: Old school, but today, no. I leave it.
1: Is it your current community or?
4: Yes, your current neighbors.
1: I'll leave it.
2: Oh, yeah. Oh, no, I like it. I'll take that. I would say this, though. I do feel like it depends on where you live slash also, It's not what it used to be.
4: I like what it shows in, like, TVs and movies where it's like, oh, the whole neighborhood's together. Everyone's got a different barbecue out front. Super fun.
1: Yeah, what
4: face
1: a bunch
4: painting.
1: What a bunch of crap.
3: Yeah.
4: All right, next on our Like It or Leave It, potato salad.
1: Like it.
2: Leave it. I'm out.
3: It depends.
4: If it has raisins in it?
3: Yes. Like, this is a Stephen A. Smith conversation. If it's my grandma, like my nana's or my wife's potato salad, yes. If it's not, no.
1: Why? What's the difference?
3: You heard Lorena.
1: Raisins?
3: Like, if you're putting grapes or raisins into the potato salad, something you got to load up on mayo. You got to put some mustard in there sometimes. I mean, it's just, you know.
1: All right. What about jalapenos?
3: I mean, I wouldn't be opposed to it.
1: All right.
3: I've never tried it that way, but I wouldn't be opposed to it.
4: Are you in or out on putting your pets away?
3: What do you mean?
2: What context?
4: You know, fireworks. Got to, you know, protect your animals.
1: Well, they probably just run in anyways. So you wouldn't really need
2: well,
1: to.
2: Well, Jonas has put his away for a long time.
1: Yeah. Mine was so scared of the 4th of July, he dug himself a hole.
2: That's a dirt nap.
3: Dirt nap hall.
2: That's sad.
4: May he rest in peace.
2: I mean, that 340-pound mastiff is actually sad. So
1: 340. It was 362. You know that. Stop.
2: I mean, if they can handle it, I do think some pets get scared of the fireworks display. So
4: I think that the highest number of pets running away is on the 4th of July.
1: Hey, is Mr. Sticks going to... He's going to be pretty close to the fireworks.
3: He's done the 4th of July
1: before. Yeah, but has he done it there in Redondo Beach?
3: Yes.
1: Okay.
3: Yeah, he was here last year.
1: How does he handle it?
3: He's like the closest thing to a non-domesticated animal. He's good, man. You know, he's unbothered by most things. He does it how he wants to do it. Like, he just walked away, got onto the couch, and took his spot on the couch. Like, you know, it's y'all talking about me right now. You know what I mean? Like, he's just one of them guys. He's a guy. Yeah, he's a guy.
4: Love that. He's not a dog. He's a guy. Speaking of dogs, how do you feel about the hot dog eating competition? Like it or leave it.
1: Leave it. I'll leave
3: hey,
1: it.
3: Yeah. You know.
1: Yeah, they're off by 4 days.
3: Yeah.
4: Jonas. Yeah.
3: Yikes.
1: I'm just
2: saying. Is there somewhere in between? Do I have to leave it? I like being a spectator for it and just thinking that somewhere out there, someone's practicing eating a bunch of food and hot dogs like that. This world's got a place for everyone.
1: You know what bothers me about it? It's the way that they do it. Because if you just eat a hot dog, you grill a hot dog, however you like, that's fine. It's the dunking it in the water.
4: You have to get it wet.
1: It's just so
3: get caught in your throat.
1: Yeah, a soggy bun is so gross.
4: I didn't say that. God. That wasn't me.
2: You said what you said, and everyone knows what you meant.
4: You have to. The bun has to. You know what?
1: Yeah, I'm not into like soggy bun, and it's just, and they're just like they look like they're gonna pass out, and they're sweating. Huh? It's just the whole thing's gross. Joey Chestnut's a slob. Apparently, he's salt.
2: I can't help but think about what that bowel movement looks like after.
1: Ooh,
2: that.
1: That's just nasty, man.
2: I'm sorry. Like it just. You can't put that much stuff in your body and not think like, wow, how's that going to work? Like,
3: ew.
2: Okay, how about this? How much would you have to be paid if Joey Chestnut knocks your door right after the hot dog eating contest? Like, hey, I need to use your bathroom. I mean, in all seriousness, how much money do you need to be paid to let that happen?
1: Oh, God.
3: That ain't gonna happen.
1: And we've already had plumbing issues.
2: I mean, $1 million? Like, are you literally saying to him, like, hey, man, you're going to pay for whatever damage you do, okay?
1: I mean, a million's a bit much. I'd probably say 900 grand. That would probably get it done.
3: 900 grand.
1: Yeah,
3: stupid.
1: That'll cover the fee for the plumber to come out and fix everything. Yeah, and he looks like he smells. I'm just saying, like he probably
4: smells like a hot dog.
1: Yeah, it's just like that's so gross. Why can't you just eat it normally?
2: That's a great point, though. You know, people smell like when they sweat.
4: Yes.
2: Like,
4: yes. Yeah.
2: What does he smell like?
1: Yeah.
3: Ew.
2: Yeah.
1: Trust me, I can tell you from personal experience, I know for a fact what LeVar ate 2 days ago. You want to know how I know? It got left behind in the studio.
3: Ew.
1: That's how I know.
4: Ew.
3: That is ridiculous, dude, Jonas.
2: I took my dad to go see a buddy who's in the hospital right now yesterday, and he got out of the car and left me with something heinous.
3: Oh,
2: yeah. And I yelled at him when I pulled out of the driveway, and he just smiled and started cackling when he was laughing.
1: Yes.
2: I'm like, Chopper, that was atrocious.
4: Oh, no.
3: Oh, gosh.
2: He's such a jerk.
4: Well, you got to watch what you eat. Are you in or out on deviled eggs?
1: In.
3: Oh,
2: out.
3: I love
2: out. Chopper would
1: I love, man. LeVar, how many deviled eggs do you think you could eat if you're hungry?
3: Ooh, that's even if I wasn't hungry.
1: Half a tray.
3: I could tear through those.
1: Half a tray.
3: Half a tray.
1: Easy. Little, you put a paprika on the top?
4: Oh, yeah.
3: Yeah.
1: Yeah, yeah.
3: Absolutely.
1: Oh, love deviled eggs.
4: I love deviled eggs. You don't like them, Brady?
2: No. Just never really have grown a liking for them.
3: Huh.
4: All right.
3: You're missing out.
4: I won't judge you.
2: I like eggs in many forms, just not deviled eggs for some reason.
19: I'm with you, Brady. I'm the same.
2: Oh. All right, now I'm on the other side.
4: Oh, God.
2: I'm kidding. I'm kidding, Brady. I'm kidding.
4: All right. Are you in or out on people losing limbs?
3: Well, that's a sensitive topic for me. You know what I mean? God,
4: did you blow?
3: I mean,
2: his dad.
4: Who?
3: What do you mean?
2: LeVar's.
3: What, you are out?
4: Is this like a koi fish conversation?
2: No, but who would ever be in for people losing limbs?
3: What?
2: This is the worst question.
4: I like seeing the news lines afterwards that say, man blew off his pinky lighting a firework. I find them funny.
0: All right.
2: I'm done.
1: I'm going to leave it. I'm going to leave that one.
2: I'm going to leave it, too.
1: Yeah.
4: I'm okay. Apparently, it's just me. Okay, final one. In or out on fireworks after midnight?
1: I have no choice. I married into it. I have no choice.
2: Well, aren't you guys used to that out there, too?
1: Yeah. Oh, yeah. It's awful.
4: It's the worst.
1: Yeah, it literally doesn't stop. And LeVar's right. They're getting started early. The World Cup isn't helping.
4: There was fireworks on my way in tonight.
1: Yeah.
4: Last night.
1: Yeah, people can't wait. They cannot wait to go light off fireworks. They love it, man. And it's a bunch of amateurs. And I always am waiting to hear the sirens afterwards, because the fireworks will light off at 9 o'clock. They'll get done by like around 9:20. And then at around 9:30, 9:45, then they start to pick back up. But they're all the amateurs who've been drinking all day. Mm-hmm. And I'm just waiting for the sirens to come afterwards, because there's going to be an accident. Somebody's going to make a mistake. Somebody's going to lay down on a mortar bomb. It's just, yeah, it's not great. But yeah, I got no choice. I mean, I married into it, like I said. So I'll like it. Mm. What about you guys? Yeah. You leaving it?
4: Yeah, they left it.
1: All right. Fair enough.
2: I told you, I'm out after the last
3: one. Out. Yeah, I was out, too. I was out.
2: I'm not playing.
3: I was out. Yeah.
4: That was a good question.
3: I lost my entertainment value of the segment when we went to losing limbs. That's just me, though. You know, it's all right.
2: Yeah. I'm with you on that.
3: Okay.
1: 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The crown is yours. Up next, though, we are going to tell you the tale of a story that somebody wants to disappear quickly. We'll get into that for you right here on FSR.
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7: We're talking about peacocks.
8: A peacock is specifically the male. The peahen is the female. They are not native to the United States, although they thrive in coastal, warmish areas.
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8: 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Again, the peacocks will use it to try to ward off or intimidate trespassers in their territory, but for the most part, the whole thing is to impress the peahens.
7: And they will shake those feathers, and the shaking isn't just like, hey, look how pretty. Mm-hmm. Science has discovered semi-recently those vibrations are in lockstep with the peafowl's head feathers that they used to think were just for show, but mm-hmm. now they realize they vibrate at the same intensity and that they can actually, you know, sort of feel when those tail feathers are vibrating in their direction through their head feathers.
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16: 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And for that, we say thank you. 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

0: Pros and a Cup of Joe, Fox Sports Radio. LeVar Arrington, Brady Quinn, Jonas Knox with you here. Coming up top of next hour, a little over 10 minutes from now, we are going to catch up with our guy Albert Breer, a Thursday tradition here on the show. 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
1: Still can't believe someone changed your intro song today, Jonas.
0: Oh, I got confirmation.
2: It was definitely Q.
0: Oh, 100%.
2: There was too much information connected to the song. I know Q.
1: First off, I've never even heard of that band before. The Butthole Surfers, the song Pepper. I've never heard of that. The fact that Jonas would pick that is a bit odd.
0: Ricky's in studio. All right, Ricky is already here at the studio.
1: Ricky! And Ricky?
0: And I spoke to him, and he wasn't running down the hallway with a chocolate aisle and some milk about to get shot, okay? This is not Boys in the Hood. I talked to Ricky.
2: Dang.
0: Ricky confirmed
2: you pulled
0: that. By the way, how great were chocolate aisles back in the day?
2: They were.
0: Ricky confirmed that that there was a member of the show that did force the change to the Butthole Surfers in hour one of the program,
2: which we all know that it wasn't me, so it could only be Lorena, Q, or Patty.
0: Why would it be Lorena?
2: I don't think it was Lorena, no. So
3: If I chose a band called Butthole Surfers, I would be fired.
1: Oh, really?
3: Yes.
2: I mean, I don't think you'd be fired. I just
3: you guys would say, "Go away, Lorena. Why would you put that on here?"
1: That's why I thought Jonas picked that song. I wasn't sure what was going on there.
2: By the way, Jonas' brain is working right now. Where are you going, Jonas? I don't want to. Where are you going?
0: I'm
2: going to do it.
0: I'm not doing it.
2: I'm really going to do this.
0: I'm not doing it.
2: Yeah, don't do
1: Whee!
2: It.
0: I'm not doing it. Oh, my goodness. Hey, you want to hear
2: whatever it was you were thinking? I wish you would have said it. That's all I know. I could see what you was going to say. You was going to say something, but then
0: you
2: put your coat. Okay,
0: back in the holster.
2: Back in the holster.
0: You want to hear a wild story? So I don't know if you guys were familiar. I don't know if you guys were familiar with the tale of Mike Pennell of the NFL offensive lineman who apparently there was a. And I read the article last week or the week before on ESPN, and it was a defensive tackle. Last week or the week before, there was a deep dive done by ESPN about how Mike Pennell was dating some woman, and her remains were found on a property that he had recently sold in the Dominican Republic. And so family members wanted him to be questioned for it. There was they went all in. It was a long, lengthy article talking about, you know, their relationship and his whereabouts and all the other things that came along with it. And ESPN deleted the story yesterday because it contained errors. And it contained errors because Mike Pennell and his representatives provided documents and proof. They were nowhere near the Dominican Republic at the time of the disappearance of the woman whose remains were found, and they had nothing to do with any of this. How
2: Does
0: do you
2: that
0: get?
2: Mean they have nothing to do with it, or they just weren't
0: no,
2: there?
0: They got rid of the story. Not they didn't just retract it; they deleted the entire story. They said, "Yeah, we made some mistakes on the story, and it's gone." And so, you know, his representative's like, listen, man, we showed geo-tracking. We showed everything. We were not there. We don't know why anybody's calling us about this. And it's just wild to think that you could go that far into a story talking about a body found on a property, involvement, money, and all the other things that they were talking about inside the article, and then come back, 2 weeks later and just say, yeah, we made a mistake. Sorry about that. And we're just going to let it be. If I was him, I would be pissed. If I was his representatives, I'd be talking to him about, hey, man, how do you want to handle this? Because that is a pretty damning mistake to make. That you sort of lead people down the path of, did he have anything to do with a body found on the property at an old home that he owned in the Dominican Republic? To, yeah, we just screwed that up and we made a mistake 2 weeks later.
1: I hope he sues Mickey Mouse, you know, get some money back or something for it. Because part of the nowadays, world is like you have to prove your innocence. You know, and like it's like everyone's instead of them trying to prove you're guilty. And so that's how we leap to conclusions or allegations about things, and it sticks with that reputation or someone's brand moving forward. So I hope he's able to get some compensation for this too, man. It's messed up.
0: Yeah, that sucks. But
2: I have none for you.
0: Why not? Why not?
2: Because I don't know enough about this topic, so I'm going to stay away from it.
0: What do you mean? I mean, false accusation.
2: I'm just saying you don't have to be somewhere for something to happen with your property. That's all I'm saying.
0: Damn. We are
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25: In the round of 32 at the World Cup, both Malik Tillman and Fuller and Balogun found the back of the net. A 2-0 win over Bosnia for Team USA, but Balogun got a red card in the win, meaning he'll be unavailable for the round of 16.

0: 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And now, we turn it over to the man himself. A Thursday tradition here on this show. He is the great Albert Breer, senior NFL reporter, lead content strategist at the MMQB, and you can get him on X at Albert Breer. AB, good morning.
1: You guys are hating on the Counting Crows, huh?
2: No, that's my song, dude. I picked them. I love the Counting Crows.
1: Oh, okay. Okay.
2: Yeah, Jonas is making fun of any lead singer of a band that, you know, actually
3: isn't his.
2: Yeah.
0: Listen, the guy's got fake dreadlocks. Like, it's kind of weird. It's a weird move, but, you know.
1: Oh, I had some friends. I had a buddy in high school who, they weren't fake. They were, like, actually he grew them, like, his dreadlocks. But, some of our other friends said that white people can't have dreadlocks, and that they started calling them white naps, which I thought was an interesting.
2: Now you sound like Stephen A. Smith.
0: I mean, come on, Albert, you're giving us a bad name here.
2: Yeah,
0: ease.
1: I lost you there for a second because my phone went out.
2: Yeah, you lost it for a second.
1: How about that?
0: Now, are you getting all Team USA'd out for the World Cup? Are you getting into this?
1: Yeah, I was on like a work trip yesterday, so I had just gotten back, and I went to a bar here in the town I live in for the first half of the game, and that was exciting. And there are a couple of things I've really liked about the last couple weeks. First thing is like just. The way people have come over and appreciated our country is awesome. And I know it's probably the point now, it's almost corny to talk about it, but like, it's been really cool to see people enjoying our country and all the different parts of the country and all the stuff that people are discovering being over here. I don't know anything about soccer, but like that first game against Paraguay, my first reaction was I've never seen an American soccer team play like this. And again, it's not like I'm watching them all the time, you know what I mean? But it looked like, holy crap, like it looks like a real team, you know? So, I'm not going to sit here and argue over the red card with you from last night because I don't know. I'm going to leave that one to the experts. But it's been cool following them.
2: Albert, this time
1: of year. How about you guys? Are you guys into it?
0: Yeah, it's fun.
2: Oh, yeah, of course. I mean, LeVar's not, but
3: I want to see him win, but I'll watch the highlights.
2: Which I mean,
3: hear people screaming up and down the streets, though, so I don't have to really watch to know if we're doing well or not. I hear profanity when it's bad. I hear cheers and different things when it's good, and I heard a lot more cheers than I heard profanity, and so I figured we won.
1: See, I'm somewhere in the middle. I'm not going to dress up like Uncle Sam or something like that. You know what I mean? But I'll watch the games and I'll have fun with my kids.
3: I also hear a lot of fireworks when Mexico wins as well. So I know when Mexico has won and I know when the U.S. has won. So there you go. Yeah. Okay. Yeah.
2: Albert, wanted to ask you about just some of the things you're looking most forward to at this time of the year. It's more the business of football at this point, but potential contracts, which... You know, potential other issues the NFL is dealing with. I know there's a lot of media stuff out there, like, you know, for example, NBC and that whole sale of NBC Universal. But like, what's the stuff you're looking at specifically?
1: Yeah, it's going to be interesting. I mean, there's that big stuff that you're referring to, which I think like the one thing that's interesting about it to me, and I talked to J.C. Treader about this a couple weeks ago, the new executive director at the union. The players really hold a lot of the cards here, you know, and that, like, the ability to go to 18 games, the ability to expand internationally, like, the players have veto rights on a lot of those things, and a lot of those things need to be negotiated.
0: Oh, man. Are we getting Nantucket?

0: did it again every year at Nantucket.
1: Is that where he's at right now?
0: I think so.
2: Yeah, probably.
1: Not great cell reception.
3: I am.
0: Oh, yeah. Yeah. When he had the...
3: we in the car. We in the car right now.
0: Yeah, for anybody that wasn't familiar, yeah, that was one of the greats. All right, is Albert with us? Albert, are you there?
4: I'm now pulled over, so hopefully the service stands. Am I good?
0: Yeah.
1: It sounds where are you going, Nantucket? Where are you headed right now?
4: Not yet. No, that's later today. I'm actually just in town, which the service in my town's a little sketchy. For some reason, it's way worse today than it was. Like when you guys were doing the update, it cut out like in an area of town where it normally doesn't cut out.
0: Hey,
4: so,
0: Albert, since you're pulled over, will you show us the text exchange between you and a head coach?
4: Man, I don't have any to show you right now.
2: How did you feel about that, though? What's your opinion on that?
4: Normally, I'd be FaceTiming with anybody during this call.
2: Would you ever do something like that? Would you leverage your gig to get out of a ticket with a traffic stop?
4: No, in fact, like this is actually interesting. So I got pulled over a couple weeks ago. And I wasn't texting, but the officer said, "Were you texting?" Well, I thought you were texting and driving, and I said, "No, I wasn't. Like my phone fell, so I reached over to pick it up, and I told him I was coming from work. Now I'd actually been doing TV, and it was like a 10 o'clock show that I was on, and I was driving back. But like even in that situation, I didn't pull the. I just got off of TV card. He was like, "Were you really at work?" You know what I mean? I'm like, yeah, no, I was at work, you know? Like, he was like, that's weird that you be saying you're coming home from work at 11 o'clock at night. And I didn't even, like, I can't be that guy. You know what I mean? Like, I think it's weird if I expect people to know who I am. I think it's weird if I'm throwing that in people's, so I personally, I'm almost, like, I just won't do it. You know what I mean? But that's me.
0: That's fair.
2: She exposed the fact that 9 is kind of not looked upon favorably in Minnesota. I mean, does that expose anything, AB, in terms of, coaches like to hold things close to the vest. They don't always like to expose things. But it's not like she didn't state the obvious to the police officer about J.J. McCarthy. Should we be looking at that competition as any differently, just knowing that maybe he is viewed as not as good as what they anticipated?
4: Yeah, I didn't think anything, LeVar, I honestly didn't think anything like in that exchange was giving anything away that Kevin said. I didn't feel that way anyway.
2: Okay.
4: Like maybe you guys saw it differently. I think it's pretty apparent the way that the Vikings felt about, you know, J.J. McCarthy's culpability in what happened last year. Otherwise, they wouldn't have gone out and gotten Kyler Murray and done all the homework on all the different options they had at quarterback. And I do think this is going to be, you know, a fair and open competition. The people that I've talked to there have, you know, said that they want to give J.J. McCarthy a legitimate shot to pull his career off the mat, you know, and... Like, I think that part of it is a lot of it's going to come down to, you know, his mindset and his ability to compartmentalize everything that happened last year and to just go out and compete. And I think that's the main thing. You know, like last year, they were going to put competition in the room. They wanted to put competition in the room. Just as Sam Darnold and Daniel Jones had better opportunities elsewhere, so it didn't work out. So they pivoted and, you know, said, okay, like we're putting our flag in the ground and McCarthy's our quarterback and we're letting our team know that. And it didn't work. The thing is, if it had been a competition last year, it would have been with the backdrop that JJ was the 10th pick in the draft. And so he has a leg up because of the investment they've made. I don't think that'll be the case this year. This year, I think, is more a pure competition. No one's on scholarship anymore. Let the best man win. And, you know, I think it's going to be difficult for J.J. McCarthy to beat out Kyler Murray, but that's sort of the intention of bringing him in the first place, is to create real competition. And one way or the other, you know, the Vikings are going to get an answer on McCarthy and seeing the way that he responds to all of this.
0: Albert Breer, senior NFL reporter, lead content strategist at the MMQB, joining us here on Fox Sports Radio. Get him on X at Albert Breer. It seems like every 3-4 days, week or so, that Brandon Ayuk releases another video riffing into the 49ers organization. How does this play out? What are the options for him? And have you heard any hesitancy from Washington to want to get into business with him based on how he's handling things on the way out with San Francisco?
4: Well, I think this is like, I don't know who's advising him. I think the answer might be no one right now, because the way he's handled it has been horrific. It's pretty simple, guys, right? Like, you want out of San Francisco, they don't want you there. All you had to do was show up in the spring. You show up in the spring and, you know, like, you make your presence apparent, and they're going to cut you, and you can go on your way and sign with whoever. And, you know, like, by dragging this out now, you're going to have to go through that whole song and dance at the start of training camp. How's that going to play out? I don't know. And I think for all the other teams, and Washington's included in this, now you have to ask the question, how badly does this dude really want to play, right? Mm-hmm. Like, how much of this for him is about getting back on the football field? And what am I getting if I bring him in? And, you know, I think for Washington and everybody else, that's the operative question. Because if he really wanted to play that badly, right? If he really wanted to go back and have, give himself the best chance to shove this up you know where on the Niners, right? Like, then wouldn't the move be, I'm going to force them to cut me. I'm going to go sign somewhere in April or May. I'm going to hit the ground running when I get a training camp, and I'm going to have the best year of my career. The fact that he hasn't done that, the fact that he's let this linger for 3 months, I think, you know, as weird as this was to begin with, opens up a whole new set of questions that no football player is going to want to have attached to him. And the main one is, how badly does this dude actually want to play?
1: Well, one player who won't be playing this upcoming season is Brennan Sorsby. We saw his letter. We saw, obviously, the announcements from the CFL and the NFL and everything in regards to the supplemental draft. We were talking before, like, is there any place for him? Is there any reason where if he could play somewhere, it would make sense for him to play in your mind? Or do you think he's just better suited taking this year off, preparing for the combine, if he gets invited, I guess, and then getting ready for the draft in 2027?
4: Yeah, I mean, I think the way you want to look at this, Brady, is, I mean, this is a de facto one-year suspension. Really, what the NFL, the NCAA get out of all of this is precedent. You know, and I just, you know, you'd be a better person to answer this question than me. But, like, I remember, you know, when I was covering the Cowboys, having a conversation with somebody there about Drew Henson. And Drew Henson was obviously a great college quarterback. Pushed Tom Brady for 2 years, was all Big Ten the 1 year he started at Michigan, then he went to the Yankees. And I think he spent 3 years in baseball and came back. And I remember talking to Cowboys people who, you know, had been around him when he was there, and they were like, you know, losing the rhythm and timing, being out of it for that long, like, you really, it's hard. There's an effect to that, that, like, when you're not around it, when you're not playing, when you're not getting the, like, it's just hard to recreate that. And so, like, I know Brendan Sorsby's going to do everything he can to try and simulate that. I don't know if it would be worth it for him to go play JUCO or NAIA or whatever else, like, to try to generate that. I think the risk might be greater than the reward there. But it's a really funky, weird spot to be in, and I know, like, some people are going to look at it and maybe compare it to, I mean, you guys remember the COVID year, right? Was it Ja'Marr Chase and Micah Parsons, I think, sat out that year, right, in 2020?
2: Yeah, Micah did.
4: There were a few of them where, like, they sat out that year and became great, great NFL players. So there's a precedent for missing an entire season and being away from a team and just working out for a year and being okay, right? Like, but, you know, I think at quarterback, it's a little bit different. So it'll be interesting to see how that plays out.
2: I'm curious, in looking at the 49ers, what type of team will they be this year? I didn't give them much of a chance to be very good. last season. I know they'll get, you know, Warner back off of the injury, and, you know, Trent is coming back, but he's getting older. I just didn't see that team being now Q and them were high on them, and they turned out to be right. They were able to win against all odds. Are they, I mean, does that magic continue this year, AB, or is this a team that, I mean, maybe they might have hit their ceiling at some point last year, or might hit it this year?
4: I know. I think so much of it's going to come down to health. You know, we've talked about the Steelers' age a lot, and I think the same questions apply with the Niners. You know, like, so many of their best players are older, do have some injury history now. I mean, if you look at the core of the team, right, like, so it's Trent Williams, George Kittle, you know, Christian McCaffrey, Nick Bosa, Fred Warner, you know, like, it's just, it's these older guys who've been really good players. I mean, Trent's in his late 30s, McCaffrey's 30 now, Nick Bosa, Fred Warner in their late 20s, Kittle is well into his 30s. It's just, it's a lot of older players that have had injuries that you're relying on all at once. And so, I think two things have to happen. You know, number one, those guys have to stay healthy. And then number two, you're going to need like a wave of young players to come up and play really well. We know they're going to be exceptionally well coached. I think we know they're going to be an efficient team offensively. I think we know they're going to be an aggressive attacking team defensively. That's what they've been while Kyle Shanahan's been there. But I do think they're walking a little bit of this tightrope. And in an interesting way, I think there's like sort of an effect to the Trey Lance trade that's being felt now, because of that trade, you're now without first round picks from 21, 22, and 23. And those guys on paper, if you hit on those picks, those be core players for you right now, and you don't have them, you know? And so, it's just sort of like Cleveland that way. Like, it's an interesting scenario. And again, like, some of these younger draft picks, you know, your Mikel Williams, your the two young defensive tackles, Alfred Collins and C.J. West. You're going to need development. Ricky Pearsall, you're going to need development from the younger players in the roster to go with, you know, some injury luck with the older guys.
0: All right, Albert Breer, before we let you go, what does the 4th of July holiday look like in the Breer household this year? I mean, are you guys just ripping through a cooler of PBRs, watching
1: fireworks?
0: Are you
1: in Nantucket? You're holding up your pinkies while you drink out there? What are you doing, Albert?
4: Yeah, PBR with my pinky up, right? This year we'll be on Nantucket. I got my 9-year-old Drew in the car with me right now, so he's listening to everything.
1: What up, Drew?
0: Drew?
4: Say hi.
5: Hi.
4: Yeah, so there you so that's
1: hey, Drew. Going too. Hold on. Okay. Hey, Drew, were you the one getting yelled at the one day?
4: So I don't know if he knows.
2: You were heading to a hockey tournament. Are you the hockey player?
4: No. He's the younger brother.
2: Okay.
4: He's the younger brother. He plays soccer. He's playing tackle football for the first time this year. He plays lacrosse. But no, he was not the one getting yelled at that one time.
2: I mean, he was responsive. The older one was responsive. I mean, when he didn't just take it laying down.
4: He's got the biggest smirk on his face right now because he knows it's his brother. we'll be on Nantucket. There had been a water fight in downtown Nantucket where they bring out the fire trucks. And they spray everybody, like everybody's got water guns and their hoses everywhere. But I think some of the older people in town didn't like that, so that got canceled last year. It's a real shame.
1: Yeah, it sounds kind of trash, canceled, being real.
4: Yeah, we'll do fireworks and all of that. So nothing crazy. How about you guys?
1: Yeah. Look for Chopper. Chopper should be somewhere in your vicinity while you're out there.
4: Chopper? Okay.
2: Yeah. Okay.
0: All right, AB.
2: I'm sitting on my roof, AB. I'll be on the rooftop, so watching all the fireworks from a safe distance.
0: Well, listen, happy 4th to you and the fam. Enjoy it, and we will do it again next week.
4: All right, thanks, guys. Have a good one.
0: There he is, the great Albert Breer, senior NFL reporter, lead content strategist at the MMQB. Get him on X at Albert Breer. So fun stuff with AB there. To try and sift through some of these NFL storylines.
1: Yeah, no, it's always good stuff. But look, here's the reality. Albert doesn't lower his standards when he's talking about the NFL, when he's talking about his professionalism within it, especially for reporters we've seen, and it's been tested this offseason. 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Just think about M-Drive, all right? 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
0: It's two pros and a cup of Joe here on Fox Sports Radio. 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
19: In the 2026 FIFA World Cup, the U.S. is moving on to the round of 16 as they beat Bosnia-Herzegovina last night 2-0. They will now face Belgium Monday in Seattle. England is also through after a late goal by Harry Kane beating DR Congo 2-1, and Belgium roared back to beat Senegal 3-2. Three games today, Spain, Austria, 3 p.m. Eastern, Portugal, Croatia at 7, and Switzerland, Algeria at 11. 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And a blockbuster trade in the NBA yesterday as the Philadelphia 76ers acquire star Jaylen Brown from the Celtics for Paul George and 4 future draft picks. Brown, who will turn 30 in October, is coming off a career season where he finished 6th in MVP voting, averaged 28.7 points, 6.9 rebounds, and 5.1 assists per game, all matching or exceeding his prior career highs. I'm Andy West with your iHeartRadio Sports Report.
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0: It's Two Pros and a Cup of Joe, Fox Sports Radio. LeVar Arrington, Brady Quinn, Jonas Knox with you here. Coming up in a little over 15 minutes from now, we're going to close up shop on this Thursday morning with another edition of The Leftovers. That'll be yours right here on Fox Sports Radio. By the way, be sure to check out our YouTube channel for the show. Just search Two Pros FSR within YouTube. Again, that's Two Pros FSR. Hit the subscribe button. After you've done that, tap the thumbs up icon and comment away. Whether you agree or disagree, let us know what you think. Again, just search Two Pros FSR on YouTube and subscribe. So where did you guys land on the Jaylen Brown trade? As the Celtics went ahead and pulled the trigger, traded Jaylen Brown to the 76ers for Paul George, a couple of first-round picks, a couple of second-round picks, and away we go.
1: Is this not enough compensation for Jaylen Brown? Is that the common criticism for this trade happening?
2: Has Paul George fallen to actually even be a part of that, being the question attached to him being a part of the trade?
1: Well, that's why I ask it, because I see that, but I'm thinking to myself, it's a decent amount of draft picks. You get Paul George in exchange, and I don't know. I'm more posing the question. I don't really haven't followed Jaylen Brown enough with his game. I know he's a really good player, but it feels like it's somewhat fair. And maybe there was a fracture that was created after the news of, you know, Jaylen Brown being shopped around anyway. And so maybe this was a situation that was untenable for both sides.
0: I think it's when you start at Giannis and then you end up here, I think that's where people look at it and go, what's happening? And all the reports are that there was kind of a panicked move. They didn't need to do it now. There wasn't, you know, that it didn't have to happen now. And on top of that, you traded him to the team that just eliminated you and him in the playoffs. So you've made them even better. So now Philly's gotten even better and the Celtics have gotten worse because Paul George availability's been an issue. He's 36 or 35, whatever it is. And those picks are going to be late round picks. You know, Philly's going to be good. I mean, Philly's roster is really interesting now. All of a sudden, that looks like a team you're going to have to contend with.
2: You have a legit big three.
0: I guess the problem.
2: And they're all black.
1: What makes them
2: they're
1: legit?
2: All brothers.
1: I was going to say, is that what makes them legit?
2: They're all brothers.
0: I'm with you. It's a good point. Yeah. I think it also, what's frustrating about it is, the goal for any organization is that ideally you'd like to find homegrown talent that you draft well enough and you can build around those pieces moving forward. And the Celtics did that to where they hit on two lottery picks in Jaylen Brown and Jason Tatum, and they won a title. And then you just started shopping around Jaylen Brown, and I don't know, maybe this is because of the contract and there's new ownership there. Like maybe there's part of that and they just feel like this is going to give us more flexibility. I look at it and I go, you only have a certain amount of time that window is open, and you're basically putting all of your hope and faith in the organization on a guy who just came back from an Achilles injury and wasn't even available for the game 7 in the postseason this past year because his knee flared up. Jaylen Brown's been consistently on the court for them more than Jason Tatum has. And the fact that you're going to trade him away to an arch rival, make them better, make yourself worse, and just trust that Jason Tatum's going to be healthy again. I don't know, man. It seems like a pretty awful trade from Boston.
2: Not for Philly.
1: Well, yeah, you sound like a Boston fan.
0: No,
1: right now, so it's
0: fair and balanced.
1: Why can't we ever trust their front office?
0: We can, just not in this case. They screwed this up.
2: They screwed this one up. I don't. You had a very, very strong tandem in Tatum and Brown. Unless there was some type of, and listen, there were conversations that would pop up like, oh, this is Jaylen Brown's team again, or, you know, oh, how does Tatum, you know, integrate and acclimate coming back from the injury? Like, what is the relationship like now? You know, it's him or me, like reports about, you know, maybe how some of them, you know, either one of them felt about the relationship. It just blows my mind sometimes that you can have something so good and yet it's not good enough. And that this is a classic case of that. right here, right now, because you had two guys that had the capabilities of matching some of the historically good pairs, not triplets, but historically good 1-2, like a Pippen and a Jordan, or a Isaiah and a Dumars, or whatever it may be. You had a great relationship between these two. Disrupting it now, you've basically indicated and have signaled that the short period of time that the Celtics had a run has come to an end. There is no runs for the Boston Celtics right now. So what direction do they go in, and how is Jason Tatum going to handle this as well? Because it is not a better team going into this season.
0: And it's not like those guys didn't get along. There was no personal issue like Shaq and Kobe. You know, if you want to, like, those guys, clearly there was an issue there. And you've seen other pairings or whatnot they've had there was no issues. In fact, Jaylen Brown never requested a trade. He didn't want to be traded. So there's got to be more to it, because it doesn't make sense. And to what Brady said, like, yeah, trust the front office. That's why I think everybody are confused by it, because there has to be more to this for them to just decide, all right, we're just going to walk away from a guy who coming off his best season of his career and still playing at a high level and has played big in big time games for us over the, and he's one of our own. He's a homegrown guy. It's just, it's odd, man. And
2: I'll say this. Tyrese Maxey is a beast in this league. So now you're talking about a younger, hungry, I won't say hungrier, but a hungry player in Tyrese Maxey to continue to prove himself as one of the guys, premier guys in this league. You take that ability that he has to be able to create shots off of the dribble, to be able to score from multiple spots on the court, and you add that with another talent like Jaylen Brown, is that is scary. And if Joel Embiid can stay healthy, if he can just stay healthy, you got to believe that they're the favorites in the East now with that addition. You got to believe far and away. And listen, the Knicks look good, but who knows what that's going to look like. The owner's saying what he's saying.
1: The Cavs, too?
2: The Cavs are going to be the Cavs. They're going to come up short. Come on, man. I love Spider Mitchell.
1: First off, we don't even know what their roster's going to end up being.
2: James Harden's game stayed somewhere in Houston or Oklahoma or L.A. I don't know, but it never came to Cleveland. It ain't lived in Cleveland. I'm not high on Cleveland.
1: You're hating ass.
2: I'm not high on Cleveland.
1: Hating ass.
0: Who would you guys say if you had to guess, who would you say is the favorite to win the East right now?
2: I just said it.
0: Okay, who is it?
2: The Sixers.
0: That's incorrect.
1: It's not. I would say
2: I put that money down. That's good money.
1: Oh, it's not the Heat?
0: No.
2: No, it's either the Sixers or the Knicks.
1: Well, I say the Knicks then.
0: Yeah, the Knicks are the favorite. Who do you think is second? Shortest odds in the East.
1: Cleveland's got to be up there.
0: Nope.
1: Is this like a surprise
3: team? If the Cleveland Cavaliers win this series, I'll get a sex chain.
1: Is the Pacers?
2: It's the Pistons.
0: No, it's Boston.
2: No way.
0: Even after the trade.
2: They're off on that.
0: But
2: they're off on that. Way off on that. That's not good money at all.
0: But that's why it's
2: just
0: confusing.
2: Can you take that bet and say they will not come in set, or whatever it is that bet is? Can you put a bet on that bet is wrong?
1: It's called Kalshi or Polymark.
0: Yeah.
1: If you can bet, like, will they make the playoffs? You can bet no.
0: Yeah.
1: Or will they win the East? You could say no. You can buy those contracts.
2: Yeah. Well, the Celtics are not good money for this season.
0: So,
2: at all. No way.
0: So the list of odds here. So the Knicks have the shortest odds to win the East at +320. Boston's at +425, and then you've got Philly at +750, and then Cleveland's all the way down at +950 behind the Heat. Behind the Raptors, you know, like I just
2: don't have any of them teams in it. It's a big drop off. It's a big drop off. I don't know what the Knicks are going to be with the roster after this offseason. I'm just not sure where they're going to be. If they maintain their team, then they should be considered. It could go back and forth between the Sixers and the Knicks for favorites in the East. Don't sleep on Detroit. And for what it's worth, on a very, very quiet, subtle note, because, I mean, they kind of haven't really shown up like they should in the playoffs. The Orlando Magic is a team to watch, man. They really are. It's a talented team. It's a young team. The Magic is a team to watch, but the Pistons.
1: You just love Ben Caro. You love saying his name. You love that dude.
2: I can't even say his name, honestly. Ben I'm Caro? Not even good at saying. Yeah, I'm not good at saying his name.
1: You say it all the time.
2: Ben Caro.
1: Yeah.
2: Yeah. Anyway, yeah. I like that. I like that Orlando team. But I just got to say, if you're talking about which side, I would say both sides are pretty top heavy. The West is top heavy. With OKC, with San Antonio. I mean, Portland looked pretty good. Like they made a step in the right direction, but who knows what their situation is going to be. I don't know if Drew is going to be back. There are some teams that have potential. The Nuggets, I don't know that they've been the same ever since they lost the first head coach. They still have talent, but I don't know where they're at. I just look at it as OKC San Antonio. With this trade with Jaylen Brown, you could be saying that this could take – Jaylen Brown has the type of talent. He could take that Philadelphia team to the level of where they can actually compete and beat a team like OKC or San Antonio.
0: Well, you mentioned OKC, San Antonio, the favorites, obviously in the Western Conference.
2: Are OKC and San Antonio?
0: Yeah, the pasty Snowtime Lakers are 20-1 in the Western Conference. So
2: that's good money. Take that.
0: So maybe you and Stephen A. Smith are onto something there.
2: And leave it to you to bring it back to something like that.
1: No faith in Luka Doncic and Austin. That's just messed up, man.
0: Yeah,
1: that's messed up.
2: Yeah, but Jonas always wants to try to like do that.
0: It's called the thread in radio. It's called Formatics.
2: Yeah. You're trying to be like Stephen A. and be provocative and stimulate conversation over things that like people go hook and reel every single time. Like throw race out there. Everybody gets involved.
0: Not me.
2: Everybody gets sensitive. Everybody chooses a side.
0: That's not me. I don't fall for scams like that. Thanks to Incogni.
2: But if you do,
0: 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Up next, we are going to close up shop.
2: Why didn't they say two pros? Why would they make it your name?
0: Making moves, man.
2: Because you're white. Because you're a white boy.
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0: So coming up next, we'll close up shop on this Thursday morning with another edition of The Leftovers right here at FSR.
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0: Two Pros and a Cup of Joe, Fox Sports Radio, LeVar Arrington, Brady Quinn, Jonas Knox with you here. 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Just search Two Pros wherever you get your podcast. Right after the show, today's pod will be posted. 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
1: Time to find out what's left.
2: Sounds incredible.
1: Here's the leftovers.
0: All right, LaRay, what do we got?
3: I saw the most amazing couple yesterday. I don't know if you saw them, too. They climbed the Empire State Building. Oh,
0: losers.
4: On the outside or the inside?
3: The outside, all the way to the tip top. Their names are Angela and Ivan. They are Russian rooftoppers. They climb tall things all over the place. The Empire State Building is just their newest conquest. They scaled the 200-foot spire that goes all the way to the very, very top. And they hung a flag for peace up on the top. Besides hanging a flag, they took a whole photo shoot. They got engaged, and they also got taken into custody when they got back down to the bottom.
5: Oh, no.
3: That's what I call a love story.
5: Interesting. That's a modern day one. A few questions. Are they like strapped on in it? Are they free-scaling these things?
3: Yes, that's actually what they're famously known for, is their death-defying safety gear free skyscraper climbs.
5: So let's just play out some hypotheticals. If one falls, I mean, probably imminent death. Are we assuming the other one's just going to jump too? It's like a Romeo and Juliet type situation here?
3: We should ask them. We should see if they can come on the show. I would love to ask. Hmm.
0: I mean, just one crisp gust of wind, and next thing you know, somebody's back on a dating app that body hits the ground.
3: You should go check out their social pages. Angela's, she has many videos where she is standing on top of what looks like in San Francisco, the Golden Gate Bridge, the one that's not red. She's on the top of that. Just standing, and the wind blowing on her. Like, she just, it's so majestic. It's beautiful. These two actually already have a documentary on Netflix that was released back in 2024. It's called Skywalkers, A Love Story, and that's where they climb the second tallest building in the world. It's over, it's called the Merdeka 118.
5: Oh, okay. I cannot wait to not watch that. It's going to be great.
3: Yeah.
6: And I can't not wait to do what you just said.
3: I'm interested.
6: We're going to do the same thing.
0: I love my wife. I wouldn't climb up a curb for her. Like, jeez. This is ridiculous. These people are losers.
5: What?
0: These people got problems.
5: You're such an idiot.
0: These people are morons, and we got to stop giving them this kind of attention. Enough's enough here.
5: You're so stupid for that.
6: I wouldn't climb a curb.
5: That's not even funny. I don't know why I'm laughing at that. Lorena, what else you got, Lorena?
3: Oh, do you want to go? Let's go this way. We're going to go this way. Another leftover. 2026 is now halfway over. Today is the halfway mark for 2026.
5: Let's go with the other one.
0: Oh,
3: all
0: no.
3: All right. The wedding season is this weekend, you know, the big one, pop culture and sports, the merger tomorrow, of the lifetime. Yes, but not everything is ready. Yesterday, workers were seen pulling up the red carpet that was newly installed at their venue, and they're putting in a purple one because Taylor wants it to be purple.
5: Is this Madison Square Garden we're talking about?
3: Yes. Yeah. So they took up the red carpet that they had freshly installed for their event, and she wants it purple.
0: Mm-hmm. Hmm. Are you guys going to... Because I know you think that I'm going to forget, but are you guys going to apologize for doubting the legitimacy of their relationship now that they're about to get married on 4th of July weekend?
3: I'm still not convinced.
5: Well, yeah, I'm not either. Like, there's a lot of stuff that goes on like that.
0: Wow, they're really going through with this for this long at Madison Square Garden.
5: Making a lot of money off it, yeah. Dude, Kelsey's involved in garage beer, from my understanding. There's going to be garage beer everywhere plastered out. Private equity company bought him, but they're going to try to sell that, flip that thing for a big number. Just watch. See if you see any garage beer advertisements.
0: Why can't you guys just believe in love? I don't understand.
5: You just said you want to step up a curb for your wife.
0: Yeah, that's true love.
3: You're so chivalrous.
6: I'm about to go love this commode.
0: Damn!
3: Okay.
1: We are Fox Sports!
0: Hey, it's Jonas Knox. 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
4: Wow.
5: Yo.
4: Good morning. I'm still mopping the place down. Mop, mop, mop all day long. Mop, mop, mop while I sing my song.
5: What's up, buddy? 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
4: 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By the way, you're looking handsome, Rich. Look at us. Look at us with our USA pride. USA!
5: We got our bootleg USA jerseys from CBS, thanks to Iowa Sam.
4: Bootleg?
5: What are you talking about?
4: USA! This is the look right here. Iowa Sam, I have a thought on you. Iowa Sam is on the Glockenspiel, and we're in for Dan Patrick, day two of the DP3, the Dan Patrick hat trick, with super producer Danny G. What up, Danny G?
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4: 877-99 on Fox. Danny G's on standby. He's rocking the USA colors. The pride is here. We're feeling it today. And, yeah, USA with the big win yesterday. Controversial win. So, yeah, we'll talk a little bit about it. Covino and Rich, not soccer experts, but we got the fever, dude. Somebody get us the Tussin. Because we got the fever, dude. We got the Soccer World Cup fever. And the USA and

0: today, so I want to give the Dan Patrick crew a head start. Start thinking about the biggest comebacks in sports and entertainment, because it's somebody's birthday today, and we'll talk about it and celebrate. Old school when 50 hits. We do that on our show on Thursdays. But how you feeling, man? Tell everybody where you're at.
1: I'm down in Texas for the 4th of July, only because is there a better place in the United States than Texas for the 4th? I don't think so.
0: Is that why you're so rooting and tooting in America all of a sudden?
1: I'm rooting. I'm tooting. I'm tired as hell, but I'm ready. I'm pumped up. I got my Team USA bootleg jersey on, like I said. But I gotta tell you this. As I see you wipe down the studio like it's 2020 and you're COVID boy with wet wipes.
0: Well, I'll tell you
1: wet
0: what.
1: Wipes and napkins over
0: that
1: there.
0: That sort of set
1: Clorox
0: the standard.
1: Wipes.
0: Yeah, I wasn't always that way, but radio studios need a wipe down because you got people, you know, loud mouths spitting into the microphone all day. And yeah, it's gross. Yeah, exactly.
1: Well, while you wipe it down, I do want to give everyone a 4th of July travel heads up. And I did notice this when I was at the airport last night. They say the dirtiest places and things to touch are office keyboards. You ever take a keyboard at the office and hold it upside down and tap it, and everyone's crumbs from the last 15 years fall out of the keyboard?
0: Isn't that how trail mix was invented?
1: No, that's when a dad went in the backseat of a car and shook out his kid's car seat.
0: Right? I know. I know the origins, bro.
1: They say a keyboard at an office, which is disgusting.
0: Especially like if a guy with a beard rocks that keyboard. There's like beard pubes all inside. There's a work boot stuck in there. An old rubber tire. There's like
1: is that a license plate?
0: Yeah, there's all sorts of stuff. Grime, too. Rick Grimes is in there.
1: So
2: hey, the Lakers signed him yesterday.
1: Oh, yeah. A keyboard at the workplace. But you always say a radio studio is pretty gross. A toilet bowl. And you know what they say? Those trays at TSA at the airport, because they never clean them. Danny G, I know you're a little bit of a germaphobe with your neck pillow and sunglasses and, you know, blanket. Woo-hoo.
2: Get that right. It's a Dodgers blanket.
0: That's what sucks about when Danny G has to take off his Dodgers hoodie and throw it in that disgusting bin that's never clean. Because people are putting their weak-ass, dirty shoes in that thing all day for years and years. That's what it is. Yeah, I thought you were going to say the dirtiest thing ever were high school pennies. Because they never clean those either.
1: High school pennies are on the top 10 list. Don't worry, Camino. But
0: that's what we're wearing right now. It feels like we're wearing them.
3: They're recycled pennies. That's why they have a little odor to them.
0: Yeah, they're recycled pennies. Yeah. That's what these are, these cheap jerseys.
1: Yeah, that's what they're made. You're right. They say that those bins at the airport are never cleaned. And when you think about it, you put your dirty-ass shoes in, you put your belongings, and then it gets to the end of the little carousel, and it goes to that little bin, and they just do it again. And they're saying they never clean them.
0: Well, where there's crisis, there's opportunity. And I feel like any young kid out there with a power washer should start a little business and get in cahoots with the airports and make a difference and get on this, because it seems like a problem. Well, thanks for the fun fact, Rich. I know Rich is traveling. He's a traveling man, and he's traveling more than James Harden, more than LeBron James.
1: Hey,
0: and where is LeBron James traveling? We're going to talk him, too, because there's like so much debate and controversy going on about LeBron James and his, I guess, his status with the legacy with the Lakers. Stature. I don't know.
1: What did they say back in the day? It's complicated. Yeah, it's freaking complicated. So we're going to get to LeBron, but I want to ask you a question as we get into the meat of the show, in for the great Dan Patrick, Covino and Rich. What is, in your mind, force and malice? Because I'm headed to the airport yesterday, and truth be told, I missed the second half of Team USA. And I'm watching on my phone, and I see everyone from athletes to celebrities to everyday doofuses.
0: Force and Malice sounds like a hip hop group from the 90s.
1: That's Danny G used to produce Force
0: sounds
1: and
0: like
1: Malice.
0: They opened up for Smith and Wesson back in the day.
1: Yeah, weren't they the opening act for Run DMC?
0: They opened up for Nice and Smooth, Hip Hop Junkies.
1: Force and Malice not only is a great name for a hip-hop duo, but that is what they say is necessary.
0: Rich, weren't you in a hip-hop group called Nerdy by Nature?
1: Hey, man, bro.
0: I know.
1: Go, man.
0: You know what? I couldn't sleep last night. I was thinking about that all night long.
2: No, Rich was in the Young Black Teenagers.
0: Yeah, he was. He was the whitest guy.
1: four

0: Said Mal, I'm so white, I'm on the Lakers.
1: Yeah, that's how white he is.
0: So there's apparently force and malice needed to give someone a red card. And I feel like the world yesterday responded as if they were all football experts as to, that's not a red card. Wait, this dude suspended? I don't know what was forceful, and I don't know what was malice, but at full speed, the play in question sometimes wouldn't even get a yellow card is what I'm reading and what I'm thinking. Because, again, we can't all pretend to be football, soccer experts.
1: No, but USA did get the win. That's first and first, mostly the most important here over Bosnia. So congrats to them. And it was a lot of fun, man. It was a really fun game. That's why we came in rocking our CVS jerseys, which do deserve some explanation. We'll get to that. What's up, Danny G? Danny G, were you watching?
2: Oh, yeah. I watched every minute.
1: Sam, were you watching?
3: Absolutely. I was texting you guys during it.
1: What were your thoughts? Were you here still when that was going on? Like, what was the reaction? Because social media's reaction was like, man, that is insane. How could that be a red card?
3: Yeah, so, like, they're only supposed to use the VA. From what I read, they're only supposed to use the VAR for, like, when they slow it down and put it in still shot or in slow. That's only for, like, point of contact for determining who's. So, like, when they presented the still shot or whatever to the ref on the field. I mean, stop me if I'm wrong here, but like that he was like that wasn't the right thing, the right way you use VAR there. So he was just going for the ball and he hit the guy's ankle.
1: Wasn't looking at him.
3: No, so it didn't look intentional. It wasn't like extra malicious. Like it was just a play on the ball and it did not deserve a red card.
1: More malicious intent in the NBA finals when Wemby was stomping on people, not getting even a foul call.
0: If we were a duo, would you be force or malice? Which would you be in our hip hop duo?
1: Force.
0: Yeah. So force and malice.
1: I mean, look at you. You're an outlaw, bro. You're malice.
0: Force and malice is what's needed.
2: Be phallus.
0: And I just got to.
1: Yeah, it has a better ring to it. Force and phallus. Yeah, that's a good one, Danny. We're going to roll with that.
0: But, Danny, I always think about in sports when a call is made and you have a chance to make it right, I don't think there's anything more frustrating than when they don't. Like in baseball, when they go to New York and you're like, oh, it clearly will be overturned, and it's not. Or they go to the booth in the NFL and you're like, wait, we saw his foot in bounds. Like when they can't get it right, I feel like us as fans need further explanation. Like I don't think you could just chalk it up to, as Sam said, the ref got maybe not the best look, red card. This determines a World Cup game in something that happens every 4 years. And this is apparently Team USA, one of their better players, right?
1: Yeah, very, very sticky situation, Rich. And now you're down a guy, an important piece of the puzzle moving forward. So it's just like any other sport, though. I think because the stakes are so high and everybody's tuning in, we're thinking they could change it or something. And that's not what's going to happen here. They've already said that. Like, it is what it is. They're not like, you know what? We're sorry, guys. Upon further review, they've already denied that option.
0: A weird, I'm not saying a pride thing, but
1: there's no appeal.
0: The idea of.
3: Yeah, the no appeal part is awful.
0: When you're in a marriage, a relationship, a business partnership, anything in life, if you make a mistake and it's very clear and it could be changed, you would change it, right?
1: Yeah, but they're not rolling with that. Like we're being like sad baby Americans. Like we're screaming not fair. And they're saying, well, tough tatas. That's really it.
0: Well, it's not fair.
1: Yeah, and then there's, you know, again, there's always the controversy of FIFA's corrupt. That's nothing new, and that people are against the U.S. and they don't want us to win. And that becomes the narrative. I don't know how true that is. What do I know? I'm just a guy in a $10 CVS jersey.
2: I looked up
1: CVS USA jersey.
2: I looked up FIFA's disciplinary code. It says it cannot be reduced or overturned through appeal unless the ban is extended to more than one game.
1: Right. So it is, and you're going to hate this. Is what it is. As the vatos say, eso sí que es, vato loco. It just is what it is.
0: And but come, I mean, listen.
1: There's no changing it because we think, see, there's like an entitlement that a lot of casual Americans feel. It's like, well, that's not fair. And they're just like, well, It is.
0: Mean, honestly, there's a question itself. Are we entitled little bitch?
1: Yeah,
0: US
1: a little bit. A little bit.
0: Or
1: quick to go to conspiracy and we're quick to say, you know, that everybody's against us and FIFA doesn't want us to win and all that stuff. We've been great hosts. I don't think that's the case. I do think it's an unfair call. I do think it wasn't malicious. I think it was just, he wasn't even looking at the dude.
2: A yellow card wasn't even pulled on the play.
1: There should have been maybe a yellow
2: card. In real time.
1: Even though, Rich, of that era, I think yellow card is the weakest of the bands. The most popular, but.
0: I thought Ocean Avenue was a good.
1: I think it's like Sum 41, Newfound Glory. You know, yellow card's somewhere, you know, down below.
3: Can I read this to you guys?
1: Sure.
3: This is from ESPN last night. This is from someone I believe has a referee background. VAR made their recommendation. So that's a person who is using the video upstairs. It's actual person. VAR made their recommendation to the referee based on slow motion and still replays, which is not aligned with VAR protocols, as these should be used for only point of contact purposes in a red card tackle situation. Once at the screen, however, it would have been a surprise if the referee on the field did not send off Balogun, considering the pictures he was presented by VAR being like, oh, he stuck his cleats right in the guy's ankle.
1: I mean, that is what happened, though. And it did look vicious.
3: It looked bad if it was stopped or slowed down, but in real time, it didn't.
1: That's the problem. We can't speak out of both sides of our mouth, too, because people say that about Caitlin Clark, too. And it's like, hey, regardless, she still had a fist in her neck. Yeah, but in real time, it wasn't as bad. The facts still remain. It was bad. It's just what was the intent is what's in question,
3: but
1: right?
3: They showed Messi doing the same thing to another guy. Yeah, he didn't even get a yellow card for that.
1: Dude, I think it's a matter of intent. And I do think it was bad. I do think we saw that guy's whole ankle roll. Like he's cleats, Balogun like stomped him with the cleat right into the back of the ankle. And yeah, that's bad. But there was no intent there, no malicious intent. It was not done deliberately. I think that's the difference here.
0: Well, that's the difference in everything in society. When someone says or does the wrong thing,
1: and again, there's proof that he wasn't even looking at him in that direction, you know, when it happened.
0: An athlete, a comedian, someone says something questionable. Covino and I always say it's funny how no one ever looks at intent. They look at result. And dude, someone could say something questionable, and you're like, if they didn't mean it, if the intent wasn't there, I don't understand how this play could just be upheld. Like, one dude decided, hey, let's take a look, and now Balogun's out for a game?
1: You're basically saying in this world of 2026, where we all could see, we all have social media,
0: we all could stop and
1: watch the replay. If we can get it right, how do they not use the technology available and the ways in which we appreciate sports nowadays and use it on the biggest stage, biggest worldwide platform in sports, which is the World Cup? I get what you're saying.
0: I have two examples for you. One, we'll speak to you because you're a Yankees fan. I'm sorry they've lost seven in a row. Sorry, not sorry.
1: It's the
0: weakest. Do you remember that?
1: It's play? The June swoon, but too bad it's July 2nd. Seven in a row.
0: Remember that play where Aaron Boone got thrown out of the game because someone in the crowd was chirping at the umpire, and Aaron Boone's like, what the hell? I didn't even say a word. And everything shows, replays everything, that Aaron Boone didn't say anything. If you could get it right, why are you sticking to your guns?
1: I mean,
0: it's your worst trait.
1: FIFA council and make a change, Rich. I don't know what to tell you.
0: Cope, you're the first guy to say
1: it. It is what it is. That's just it. You know, they make the call. There's no appeal, as Sam read to you, and that's just how it is. We can't say, hey, all right, do over. They don't hit the reset button in these moments.
0: But I'm just saying, we as a society.
1: You know what it is? You're just a soft American who's used to hitting the reset button, or you have a bad frame to start off your bowling game, and you're like, you know what? Let me do that over.
0: I don't know.
1: It happened, and they roll with it, and they don't take it back. Not in this situation.
0: But if there's proof of something, I can never understand. I saw a clip the other day. John Boy was breaking down. Some dude got ejected from a baseball game because the umpire, again, thought he said something and he didn't. If there's proof right there in the moment or something to overturn something, why would we not want that? The whole idea of replay, the whole idea of having the technology we have today is to what? Get it right. At a kid's Little League or Pony Ball game, right? Camino, this is a good one. Every mom or dad, someone sets up something called Game Changer. And I guarantee millions of Dan Patrick audience members are like, yeah, I use Game Changer. If on Game Changer, let's say little Johnny gets called out because he missed second base, like, runner missed second, out! And 25 parents have on their phone, like, I have video right here of Johnny touching second base. Why would you be like, nope, I thought I saw it. Like, I don't get why. Like,
1: I think maybe because all right, how about this? Regardless of intent, it still happened, right? So maybe that's the way they're looking at it and they don't want to go back on it. Like, all right, feedback's coming in and we appreciate all the phone calls as we speculate. I think we need to focus on the victory here, right? We're focusing on the negative. The positive is we won.
2: And the Tillman kick.
3: Oh, awesome.
1: We won. It was awesome. It was a lot of fun. We all got World Cup fever. So let's appreciate the victory. But, for example, if you got any opinions, 877-99 on Fox, 877-99 on Fox, Mercer Man hits us up. He says, it's an opinion. It might rub people the wrong way, but it was red card worthy. He goes on to say, this is on our...
0: You got a red card and all we got were these $10 CVS shirts.
1: Zip it. You might get a brown card, bro.
3: You got the better deal.
1: Now, he also continues to say, and this is on our YouTube live chat. We're streaming and you can chat live, youtube.com/@CovinoandRichFSR. The dude scraped his spikes down his whole entire leg, then stepped on his foot. Whether he meant to do it or not, you have to be in control of your feet.
0: I mean, that is true, Wes.
1: And he said the ball was on the other guy's foot, so how's he going for the ball? But he really wasn't looking at that direction. But do you have to know where someone's foot is going to be? You know the vicinity.
0: Maybe I'm a crybaby American.
1: These officials have, you know, we've seen it all. We know what was going on. You know,
0: listen, maybe on sports talk radio and podcasts in other lands, they're all talking about how we're a bunch of crybabies. Like,
1: Team USA, don't believe that FIFA's out.
0: A bitch.
1: I don't believe that FIFA's out to get us.
3: We have problems with referees in every sport.
1: Yeah.
3: Come on.
1: Yeah.
3: Yep. They are trying to do their best, but sometimes they get things wrong.
1: Everybody does. But we're here to celebrate, Rich. And we'll get to your phone calls and feedback.
2: And nobody got me a shirt at CVS.
1: No.
2: It's Wilhelmina in the chat. She's like, Danny couldn't join the crew visually and be part of what's going on with the
3: shirt. You're wearing the color scheme. You were thinking ahead.
2: But I went to my local CVS. They were sold out. They did not have a shirt. Rich found...
0: I mean, it's a hot item, dude.
2: Yeah, Rich found two.
3: Hard to find, kind of.
2: Rich found one for him and Covino at his local CVS.
1: Yeah.
0: Danny, you're at least on the same page here. Danny, there was a third one. Would you have been okay if I bought you the men's small that they had left?
2: Yeah, for my left thigh.
1: Yeah, for his two-year-old. You know, people are like, go to Dick's Sporting Goods and get an official jersey. And we were like, nah.
3: They're not going to have these knockoff babies.
1: Yeah, no. We go to CVS to buy our CVS $10 specials. But in reality, you know what it is? Iowa Sam, if you missed it yesterday, Iowa Sam was wearing his. And we're like, what is that? So in solidarity, it's kind of like when Ernie went in his pants. In solidarity, we're all wearing these jerseys. Like, you know what, Sam? You're not going to be the only guy. In fact, you're a trendsetter. So we're all rocking them today in unison in celebration of Team USA's victory. Anyway, we expressed how upset I think the world seems to be, or America seems to be, on that call, the red card, because it affects you moving forward. What are your thoughts on it? How do we handle it? Okay. Hey. I think it's time for people to step up. That's just how it is.
0: If we're in a bootleg jersey from CVS is cool, consider us Miles Davis.
1: I'll give you one quick example to think about, Rich. It's like when my girlfriend says to me, God forbid something ever happened to me, you would starve to death. You know what I say? No. I'd be just fine. I mean, I'd be sad if something happened to you, but I'd survive. I'd be okay.
2: You'd have to make your own scrambled egg.
1: No, because people step up. If someone goes down, guess who has to make their own scrambled eggs? Me. Other people step up. This is an opportunity for other people to step up.
3: Steve, I love your optimism. But once the shine of the victory kind of faded, or like you're thinking about the next game against Belgium. You're like, you're frustrated if you're rooting for the USA because you haven't been at full strength since the first game against Paraguay, where Pulisic left with a calf injury. And then now you have Balogun now can't play against Belgium. So it's like they haven't been full strength, and it's just frustrating because you're like, this is not fair.
1: I know Balogun's the difference maker, but what happens even in regular American football, right? Your players are
3: next
1: hurt.
3: Man
1: because
3: up.
1: What? Next man up because yeah. everybody's players are hurt, you know? So it's just a tough situation.
0: And if we lose to a country that's best known for their waffles, then we got bigger problems. Are we favored to beat Belgium?
1: Yeah, you got to look at it this way, guys. This is a rally cry. People pull together. Power in numbers. They're like, yeah, now they got something to play for and be fired up even more.
4: USA! USA!
1: Not that anyone needed added motivation, but let it motivate them.
0: All right, well, hey, we got more thoughts on not only the World Cup, but there's a big wedding in the world of celebrity and sports. And I had a question about going to a wedding where you don't really know the people involved. There's a story involving Taylor Swift and the Knicks we're going to get to. Plus, we're going to throw it back, go old school. Stephen A. saying some dumb stuff Covino's mad about. We're going to get to a bunch.
1: Okay,
0: all
1: fine.
0: Right here. Covino and Rich in for the great Dan Patrick.
1: Now, the Cup knockout round is now, and DraftKings has you covered for every single match. 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
1: All right, welcome back to the show. Bad news. Covino and Rich in for DP. Dan Patrick, who got Iowa Sam on the ones and twos. Danny G on the phones now at 877-99 on Fox. He's our executive producer. We got Hop Along Rich Davis with his 40-gallon hat and his USA jersey. He's in Texas right now. 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Here's the deal. The deal is everyone's all upset, and everyone's like, how is this possible? Red card? Where was the yellow card? Unjust. Conspiracy. Unfair. Yeah. FIFA hates us. They're corrupt. The world doesn't want us to win. First of all, the world hasn't been embracing the USA like we haven't seen it in a long time, right? And the truth is, there was a cleat to the ankle. And it was pretty vicious.
0: I felt it when I watched it.
1: Like, I get upset and I get hurt. My feelings get hurt when Danny G gives me a flat tire and steps on the back of my sneakers. Right? I'm like, oh, dude. Yeah, this was, they had to do something.
2: Man, your Pumas.
1: Should have been, could have been, whatever, right? My point here is, we're looking at it wrong. We won. We got to think about what's next, and we got to think about Belgium and moving forward, and, yeah. and who's going to step up. Is it right? Is it Ricardo Pepi? So someone has to step up now, and for all we know, they have the game of their life. Rich, you always act like, and you're the first to say it. I don't know how to put your theory into words. It's the Rich Davis theory of your big star goes down. Let's say he's down for a week or two.
0: I know what you're talking about.
1: If the guy who steps up behind him hits a few home runs or something, like, is it that different than what the big star would have done in that moment?
0: No harm, no foul. I always use that analogy with starting pitchers when they're like, hey, Cam Schlittler or, you know, Zach Wheeler or some big star, Skubal, is going to miss four starts. I always say, hey, if that replacement spot starter wins two or three of those four games, did you lose that much? They just need to win the next game, and it's right. No harm, no foul.
1: Like I said, it's a little bittersweet, and it seems a little unfair, but it is what it is. We got to stop crying about it and focus on the positives of, we're playing tough, and if Blugan is there, how much better you are moving forward. They just got to get to the next game, and you got to focus on the positives. Like Tillman, with that sweet goal, Rich, you got to hear the Telemundo Andres Cantor call of the goal yesterday.
12: La carrera de Tillman. Ahí va Tillman. Goal!
0: Pipes, huh?
1: Right, now he's just showing up.
2: Still going. Another one.
12: Lo hizo Malik Tillman. Sí, el gol más importante de su vida. 2-0 Estados Unidos.
0: Más importante is right.
1: I think he said something about our sweet jerseys after that.
2: It's like one of Rich's conversations down the hallway when we're in a break.
1: Yeah, my Spanish isn't that great, but Andres Cantor, the legendary sportscaster, broadcaster, calling the goal. Again, positives, Tillman with the goal yesterday. I had to look it up because I was like, that was impressive. That impressed me more than the win yesterday. 63 years old. I thought he was a little older, to be honest, but still, to have pipes like that, I can't do that.
0: I thought you were going to tell me how many seconds. I was like, at least 15 seconds.
1: I counted at least 103 seconds there. Seconds, that felt like forever.
0: Can I tell you? It's interesting to me because the late, great John Sterling.
1: Dude.
0: Who you loved for all those years, right?
1: That's right.
0: It's so funny. When it comes to soccer, we love the most preposterous calls.
1: Ow.
0: But John Sterling gave us that every day in baseball. And I don't even like the Yankees. And people made fun of John Sterling. And I'm like, how could you like that? How could you be like, man, Andres Cantor, but then make fun of John Sterling?
1: Because
0: rest in peace.
1: We're hypocrites. We're hypocrites. That dude took a foul ball to the head, to the dome.
0: Ow.
2: It's expected.
1: Right,
2: it's expected in soccer. That's part of the culture.
1: Yeah, well, he was trying to start a different culture. He was trying to bring fun to sports. So, yeah, rest in peace, John Sterling, and props, major props to Andres Cantor, 63 years old with the call, and that was awesome. So, again, I'm trying to give you the positives.
0: Yeah,
1: because everyone's so
0: positive,
1: mad about it. Everyone, you can't be what you hate the most, right? What happens? There's a new virus in town and everyone's an expert overnight, right? Or there's a new story and everyone's some sort of forensic expert overnight. It's like you knew nothing. There's a new health fad and now you're a peptides expert overnight, right?
0: I get it. I don't want to be that guy. So you know what? I'm going to step back and say.
1: You can't be the guy who's stepping into soccer on a World Cup level, and it's not like we've never interviewed all the greats and we know nothing, guys. We've been in the same rooms, the rooms where it happens with David Beckhams and Chicharitos of the world, okay? And that's the truth. But we can't casually step into the World Cup all excited because it's in our backyard and all of a sudden be kicking in, or as my dad would say, Rich, bitching and moaning. Hey, you can't come in bitching and moaning. And like we know the rules.
0: And bro, you know, I'll be the first to say
1: we're not the
0: experts. I'm done complaining because I don't. I'm never the guy that leads with complaining. In fact, I'm almost like too positive at times. So you know what? Hey, let's go USA. Yeah. Monday.
1: My spin on it is let's think positive and let someone step up.
0: But you know what it is, Covino? I don't want to be that guy that doesn't really know much about soccer, being like, "How is that a red card?" Because no, it's more irritating
1: but you're
0: than anything.
1: Not, it's,
0: when
1: you're,
0: you have
1: you're...
0: that casual fan watching with you a sport that you don't know, like if you're a boxing fan or an MMA fan. And you have some jabroni watching with you that doesn't know the fight game. And they're like, well, how does he not get out of that move? Or why would he go to the ground game? Or like, I don't know. Or why is he not throwing punches? When someone that doesn't know what they're talking about commentates on a sport, it's annoying. So I don't want to be that guy for soccer. You know what? I don't know
1: I'm
0: what
1: looking
0: a red card.
1: Up Ricardo Pepe right now. Cacio de Pepe. Ricardo Pepe looks like he could handle the job. 23-year-old stud. Or Sam, they were saying maybe Wright could also
3: Haji
1: be
3: Wright.
1: The guy. Haji Wright could also be the guy moving forward. He looks confident,
0: guys,
1: too.
0: Do you follow me on that? Like, while we want to be involved in the conversation, us acting like we know what constitutes a red card. I told you, we looked it up. I saw some clips and force and malice and
1: I'm not saying you can't have an opinion. I'm just saying, you know.
0: You can have an opinion, but at the end of the day, what do we really know? You're right. It's like someone that never watches a fight, and all of a sudden they're, Jim Lampley. Like, I get, you know, maybe we just proceed, and we're still favored over Belgium, by the way. We're still favored. That is Monday night. So, listen, after a nice long holiday, 4th of July weekend, Monday night, we got another game.
1: Yeah.
0: We move on
1: see,
0: to the
1: now,
0: round of 16.
1: See, now you're thinking positive.
0: Yeah,
1: right?
0: Positive,
1: there it
0: dude.
1: Is.
0: And I get to wear this jersey one more time. By the way, for
1: Monday,
0: every time
1: baby.
0: We get to wear this jersey, Cove, divide it by the $10 that we spent on it. So now, $5 a wear if we get to wear it today and then on Monday?
1: Definitely smells like an old high school penny from the 70s. Remember in high school, they bust out that giant sack of pennies and you had a rummage through them and they were never washed and you had to pick one.
3: Which were washed more, the pennies or the trays at TSA?
1: I think trays at TSA.
3: Yeah, maybe.
1: Yeah.
0: Hey, I was saying we've brought up not only those pennies at gym class, but where you went to school in Iowa, because I don't know how you operate in Iowa. I just know how I operated.
3: We didn't have school. Straight to the farm fields.
0: So did you in high school bring gym clothes to school, change into them, and then you would just have stanky-ass gym clothes that sat in your locker?
3: Yes. Yes.
1: No, the worst part is you went to social studies with a sweaty ass after,
3: you're
1: running a mile.
3: Straight That's, dripping.
1: You know, and there was no air conditioning. We had those Ben Franklin poles that you had to open a window up with, right? You were in the cinder block prison of school, sweating your ass off. They expect you to run a mile, and then you're sitting there in your own stank for the rest of the day.
0: But Danny G, do you remember those days of, like, you'd had, like, you probably had, like, an old Dodgers t-shirt and gym shorts, and then you put it in your locker, and the next time you had gym class, you broke out that crusty, same gross gym clothes.
2: Now, I got to give my mom a lot of credit, though, because she said, every Friday, you bring your gym clothes home. You are not going to, you know what I mean? And I listened to her every Friday, man. I made sure that on the next Monday, I was going to be so fresh and so clean.
0: We were a bunch of teenage
2: boys. No, there were kids that never.
0: We all smelled like.
2: There
0: we
2: were kids,
0: like Fritos.
2: Rich, there were kids that went 3-4 weeks without bringing those clothes home to get washed.
0: Yeah. Dude, Danny, know what it's like? Not to gross people out, but freshman year of college, how many of your buddies were like, oh, wait, I'm supposed to change my sheets?
1: Yeah, that's an issue.
0: Yeah, that's an issue.
1: Yeah.
0: Danny G, make sure your college-age sons are changing their bed sheets at school, please. Can't be having gross people.
1: Yeah, that's just ridiculous. But again, wishing Team USA the best moving forward. It was a big night of soccer, a big night in the NBA.
0: Yeah.
1: Jaylen Brown had a night, a lot of controversy there. People are saying the weakest trade of all time in the NBA. The Lakers are making moves. What's LeBron going to do?
0: You know what? Let's talk about maybe that weakest trade of all time.
1: Heads are falling off.
0: Let's talk about Jaylen Brown. Let's talk about some trades and also. Speaking of the NBA, did you see who was invited to Taylor Swift's wedding? The Knicks starting five. And I got thoughts. I think this is hilarious. So we'll talk a little NBA. We'll talk a little wedding etiquette and more coming up right here. Covino and Rich in for the great Dan Patrick.
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1: I think of the day. Stephen
0: yeah,
1: A. Smith
0: this is the best song, dude.
1: Stephen A. can say whatever he wants about the White Lakers. Or were they called the Snowtime Lakers? I have a hotter take, and it involves John Denver. I don't know if I'm ready for it right now. I'm still revving up. Covino and Rich in for DP.
0: It's annoying because you're...
2: Get ready for awfulannouncing.com.
1: Oh, boy.
0: Dude, Covino's musical taste is like, if it's not rocking enough, it's... Oh, God, you're so eye-roll.
1: That's so false. You sound like my Uncle Bill, who I found out behind my back said, he likes Limp Bizkit. What does he know?
0: He said that about you?
1: I'm a music snob, okay? So I have what they call taste. You have the opposite. That's naste. No taste. So I don't want to hear from you. But, yeah, everyone was singing. Focus right now, Rich. I want to focus on the positives. I don't want to go against my own theory here. We're Covino and Rich in for DP. We got Danny G. We got Iowa Sam. And when Iowa Sam goes down, yeah, it's not the same. But Sexy Ryan steps up. And that Sexy Ryan in this case is going to be Ricardo Pepe or Haji Wright, or someone else has to step up, okay, for Team USA. It's an opportunity for someone else. That's how the story's written. And it's going to it's gonna be great for Team USA. We're going to look back and be like, yeah, because that's his moment.
0: Okay. That's... But hey, listen, I can't believe you don't think Country Road's the jam.
1: I'm going to explain how I feel about Country Road. But right now, we're live from the Fox Sports Radio studio. And after the show, remember, the podcast goes up. Our stream goes up. Our best of the week goes up. Everything goes up. Even the YouTube is streaming live now at Covino and Rich FSR. But just search Covino and Rich, C-O-V-I-N-O, Covino and Rich, wherever you get your podcast. And be sure to follow, rate, and review. 5 stars, please. Thank you. And if you leave a nice comment, Danny G might email you and you qualify for a summer prize pack. All right. We got prizes. We got bribes for you guys because we appreciate being here for DP. Now, the NBA.
0: Oh, the NBA. Obviously, we talked about LeBron at length yesterday. About where should he go? Is the best move Miami with Giannis? Is it Golden State? And then, you know, yesterday, Covino, after we had that conversation, you saw that LeBron said he is open to hearing from any team. So, like, now all of a sudden, like, that conversation maybe opens up and broadens more. I don't know if it does, but...
1: Dude, that's wild. Actually, that needs explanation. Pause on that for a second. Yeah. Because my immediate response or thought, and I know it's not a correct thought, but my thought was, well, if he's willing to take the league minimum, that's a horse of a different color. Well, why wouldn't he just stay with the Lakers? Because just they're on different pages, parts. We
2: did
1: need
2: feel like an ego thing. Like, okay, I can't get a max contract from the Lakers, so now I'm going to be a mercenary and say I'll just go to whoever I want to go to, even if it's the vet minimum.
1: That's so, you know, I think that's...
2: Why not take the
1: service.
2: Vet minimum for the Lakers?
1: I think that's just PR, lip service. I don't know if there's truth to that. I'll believe it when I see it, because if he would have taken the league minimum, he could have stayed in L.A. with his family, which is priority, played with his son, used that extra money to get the pieces that they need to run it back and make a move.
2: I think there's more to the story that we're going to find out later. The new Lakers ownership and LeBron probably just didn't match up with what, you know, each side wanted going
0: different,
2: forward.
0: Different ideologies. And Covino, I know Covino's got this big thought that others would shut down right away, but Covino loves the idea of LeBron being that veteran presence in San Antonio, and I just can't see it. But I know I'm down here in San Antonio. Covino,
1: I'm not the only guy saying it, though.
0: I'll take the temperature of the people later. How about that? I'll go around town.
1: It was a theory. It was a hypothetical. Let's give credit where it's due. We courtesy of Danny G, too, in our meetings. We're like, Danny G's like, man, this would be perfect because San Antonio needs leadership the same way LeBron James needs youth and a team that can contend. He wants to play for a contender, not a pretender. He doesn't want, you know, the whole thing on him. It was like, it's a perfect match, but it seemed like a pipe dream when we were talking about it.
2: We talked about it during the NBA Finals.
1: Now, this is a strong, strong possibility, and now we're not the only ones saying it. When we were saying it, people were, like, laughing about it, like, yeah, that's never going to happen. And I remember Danny G saying, but why, man? They need the wisdom. That's where they fell short in the finals. LeBron could bring the wisdom. They could bring the youth. That would be a perfect pairing to take them back to the finals. It's way closer to happening than anyone thinks, and I got to be honest, we're not the, hey, we said it first show, but I think we said it first.
0: Yeah, listen, you and I, we both agree, though, that the sentiment of if LeBron's on a team, the other team does not come back down 29. But, like, you know, there was a composure the Spurs were lacking that LeBron has, and it sounded preposterous, but you're right. Now that LeBron's like, I'm open to anything.
1: Reading about it on Yahoo Sports, for real, too. I'm like, oh, but we were the clowns with this crazy hypothetical when we were talking about it. Now it's a real possibility if he's willing to take league minimums and really wants to play for a contender, really is willing to put ego aside to go at it, you know, go for one more run at a chip, you know. Is that selfish or is that just awesome? I don't, you know, that's for you to decide.
0: Can I give you one thing where I am? I told you so.
1: Sure. It's not bragging if it's true.
0: No, I mean, I'm never that guy. I hate that type of broadcast or podcast where it's like,
2: out where Rich is wrong.
1: It happens daily.
0: If anything, Danny G, it's sort of fun to point out when you're wrong because it's sort of funny in a way. But I remember saying months ago to Covino, and we both agreed. I was like, you think ABC is going to eat the money and not air that train wreck of a bachelorette? You know the Mormon wife one?
1: Yeah.
0: I said, remember they canceled it because she, you know, had some troubles. I said, wait a few months until the next news cycle, and ABC was losing millions. They're going to air this because Love Island and all these trashy shows, it's almost like the more scandalous, the better. I'm like, I guarantee this is not done.
1: If Peacock is getting away with manipulating these kids on Love Island the way they are, I think ABC could lean into the Taylor, Frankie, Paul controversies. Ratings, baby, ratings. Gold, baby, gold.
0: All right, well, hey, coming up, we are going to talk Celtics, Jaylen Brown. What a farewell. What do you think of some of the big trades that went down in the NBA? We'll get to that. Plus, invited to a high-profile wedding. Do you automatically go? The Knicks were invited to Taylor and Travis's wedding. We'll get to that and a bunch more right here. In for DP, Covino and Rich on Fox Sports Radio.
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32: 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No! 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
34: Yay, yay! Live from the West Side, live from the mean streets of L.A., Vatos Locos. Steve Covino from Union, New Jersey. And nobody cares. People are like, you know Artie Lang? That's it. No one cares about Steve Covino from Union, New Jersey. And that's Rich Davis from Franklin Square, Long Island. He's in Texas right now for the holidays, and we're celebrating early on this second of the month.
35: Yeah, buddy.
34: Doce Julio, bro. People say go to Fanatics. We're like, why? CBS Sports is just as good. Thank you, Sam.
35: CBS.
34: Patel. CBS jerseys.
35: Oh, you thought he said CBS, though. He said CVS.
34: Yeah, CVS Pharmacy is where we got these jerseys. Yeah,
3: you can spend
34: $10.
3: You spend a lot of they went in there. They had this nice selection of soccer stuff.
34: Consider it support, but also a protest at the same time, because we don't make that Dan Patrick money. So here we go with our $10 jerseys.
3: $10.
34: Let's go.
3: Good deal.
35: Yo, I was saying, did you buy the World Cup duck they were selling at CVS? Did you see that?
3: I didn't see a duck. I saw like little keychains, T-shirts. I got two beer koozies. So now I've spent $30 on a FIFA World Cup shirt, $30 on a hat, a $7 pin, and two $7 koozies. So I've spent some money on FIFA gear.
0: Yeah. Why do you spend money on koozies when we have like a ton of Covino merch ones?
3: I have so many koozies now. I don't know what to do.
0: Are you a collector?
3: No, I don't know. I was like, I'll take
35: he's very, he's paranoid that his drink's going to get at least cool. I mean,
0: he's extra patriotic. But yeah, Team USA with the big win. The whole point of the first hour is, sure, Blugin, red card, unfair, wah. But we're focusing on the positives here.
35: Yeah.
0: We're supporting the team. It's a lot of fun. And Danny G has got your phone calls and feedback at 877-99 on Fox. Everything's at Covino and Rich. And if you like our show, remember, we are on normally Monday through Friday, 2 to 4 on the West, and our podcast is available.

0: It gives a long like
1: That's quacktastic, quack, quack, quack, quack.
0: They had Pokemon cards, and for any mom or dad out there who's got a kid that loves Pokemon, when I tell you, these adult losers wait for stores to release them so they could buy them. And I'm like, I just want to let it be known. If you're an adult that takes Pokemon cards because you're trying to find one, you're a weenie. You really are. Like, there's all these moms and dads trying to find their kids' Pokemon cards, and there's adult collectors that wait for the stores to put them on the shelves and take them all.
2: Rich, have you seen these? There's Pokemon vending machines. There's one at the grocery store I go to, and someone will walk in there and just wipe the machine out and spend like $1,000.
0: Yeah, there's a supermarket in L.A., Pavilions. They have
3: kids, or a lot of these adults, I should say, could probably make the argument that, well, not only do they hold value, we know that, but they are just as much theirs as they are the kids today, because the kids that grew up collecting these are adults now. They're my brother's age who are, you know, in their 30s, 40s year old now.
0: Yeah.
3: Right.
0: Maybe so.
4: Yeah.
0: Okay.
4: Some of them also get autographs from Disneyland characters, though.
3: Yeah. And some of them are losers. You're absolutely
1: right.
3: Turn
1: a profit.
3: Yeah.
0: I mean, honestly, if you get an autograph from a Disney character, I urge you never to listen to our show.
4: Without a kid. Without a kid. Without having your kid present, or you don't have a kid and you're in the front of the line to get Minnie Mouse's autograph.
3: Yeah, but Rich was in line to meet Gaston last time we were there, so I don't know what he's talking about.
0: Gaston! No, but I listen. And I'm
3: like, can I get your autograph?
0: And I'm not too cool for Disney, Danny. I'm the first guy to say Toy Story 5. I think you can go see it. Even if you don't have kids, it's that good. So anyway.
3: I would say it's a mix, to be fair. I think it's a mix of losers, right?
0: Okay.
3: Like, it's the same type of energy that steals the baseball from the little kid at the game. Right?
0: Yeah. That's the energy.
3: Yeah.
0: Honestly, perfect.
3: It's a little mix of that and a little mix of these were the kids that grew up with it and they still like it.
0: Yeah, but if you're stealing a 9-year-old's foul ball at, you know, Wrigley, you're cut from the same cloth as the guy that stands at the supermarket waiting for the Pokemon drop. Meanwhile, there's a little kid that's like, can I get Pokemon cards? Like, give me a break.
3: Now, Rich, before we talk some NBA.
0: Yeah.
3: Is it okay if I honestly speak my mind a little bit? I know I tried to be positive, but there was one thing I was upset about yesterday.
0: I
3: don't want to harp on it and like take up the whole show. I just want to speak my honesty. I'm not here for the hot take. This isn't just to get people upset. This is honestly how I feel, okay? So I'm not just saying Caitlin Clark doesn't belong in the WNBA just to get the phones going. This is it convinced me otherwise because I want to believe what you think, okay? So I'm watching people come together. We watched and we're watching the world come together.
0: Yeah.
3: Courtesy of the World Cup, right? It's healing the world, making it a better place for you for me.
0: I believe that we could win.
3: The entire human race
0: that we could win
3: is excited about the World Cup. Everyone's got their celebrations. Everyone's got their traditions. Everyone's got their songs.
0: And I don't buy $10 jerseys from CVS for nothing.
3: Right. So there's a lot of fun, much how we speculated on. Look at the Knicks bringing New York City together, man.
0: Yeah.
3: Together. People are communicating and saying hi again because everyone's excited about the Knicks. The World Cup is bringing people together, and it's also bringing our USA fans together, which is so cool to see.
0: Mm-hmm. Yes.
3: Now, our passion levels aren't the same as other countries, but they've got years invested. Soccer's all they got.
0: Yeah.
3: We're getting there. So I'm focusing on the positives. It's a big win. We got the red card, whatever. We're moving forward. We got other players that are going to step up. I'm watching the celebrations yesterday, and I know it's supposed to be. I have eyes and ears, and I have an ability to comprehend. I understand it's supposed to be a special moment, and it is, but it'd be so much cooler with a different song.
0: Get out of here.
3: How did we adopt Country Road as like the anthem of celebration for the USA?
0: It's a beautiful song.
3: I'm not saying it's not. It's a boring-ass song. We're a fun USA country that's inviting all nations to our land. We're having fun. It's the World Cup. It's a boring song. I'm sorry. John Denver is not on my playlist. I know he's a legend. I'm a music fan. People need to understand this. I'm just as much a music guy, probably more of a music guy, than I am a sports guy. I've always been a believer of you could be both. We grew up in a time where you had to like make a choice. Do you want to be on the football team or in band? I was like, why not both? I like both. I love

0: music. I love sports. Yeah. I am not saying anything bad about John Denver's legacy. I know how he passed away. I know Sunshine on My Shoulders. I know his songs. I know his impact. I know his importance. And I know that this is a beautiful song. I'm saying, why is this our song of celebration?
1: That John Denver was full of...
2: I was just thinking that from Dumb and Dumber.
1: Yeah, I was thinking Dumb and Dumber, too.
2: They're in, like, Nebraska
0: so
2: or something.
0: It's not a disrespect. Yeah. Like, I feel like we're catering to a portion of America when... When you look at our team, we're a very diverse team, a very diverse country. As they say, we're the melting pot, and we're catering to, like, the country boys. I feel like I'm disconnected there, even though I do like the song. Not for that moment. Of course it's heartfelt. It's beautiful. I see the singing along. I get it. But that, why that? When there's so many great, like, I would prefer Party in the USA over Take Me Home Country Road. And I don't like Miley Cyrus.
1: Sam, you got to play some John Denver. Let's get the vibe here. I don't know why you don't think a country. And it's a great like stadium. Everyone can sort of sing along because it's easy to sing. Kavino, Country Road.
0: Is that
1: come
0: why
1: on.
0: We chose it? Because I think
1: what would be a
0: I
1: better
0: prefer,
1: choice,
0: bro? We've interviewed. I thought it was Larry from Three's Company when he stopped into the studio. I was like, yeah. Larry from Three's Company's here. We had Neil Diamond on our show. Okay. A legend.
1: I'm a big fan.
0: And Rich is a huge fan. We had Neil Diamond on our show, True Story. Why not? We're coming to America. Today. You got everybody coming to America to party, and we played
1: his
0: downer.
1: That's a good choice.
0: This is a downer song, bro.
1: Today.
2: Come on. Yes. You saw Poach singing along, and I got teary-eyed.
0: Sam, you know what? This is a great driving song. You're just taking it in. You're on a nice country road. You're like, man, America's beautiful, woo, isn't it? The sun's shining on your car. You got the air conditioning on. You're singing along with your family. It's a beautiful song. This is the World Cup, bro. I'm sorry. Nothing against John Denver. He's a wonderful man. But I think his best work was with Kermit the Frog, respectfully. And even then, Kermit the Frog played a better guitar. That's how I remember John Denver. I'm an 80s kid. He was always on the Muppets show.
1: Well,
0: am I the only guy?
1: Listen, I think, what would be better songs? Yeah, maybe. I do love the Neil Diamond. We're coming to
0: how
1: America.
0: How about Living in America, James Brown?
1: It's also, I don't know. I don't know. Does it have to be America-based? Like, I think Mr. Brightside's one of the best stadium anthems in the U.S.
0: Speaking of Neil Diamond, England is using Sweet Caroline, right? So these are fun party songs. And then we're here celebrating. You got a totally diverse team. And then we take it down to like an old country song. I'm a kid from Jersey. I didn't grow up with a country station. Let me make that clear. And now
1: it's very clear.
0: Hey, I'm not saying they should play Linkin Park, Rich. I'm not saying they should play butt rock, as you call it. I'm saying there's plenty of upbeat, kick-ass America songs that'll get you fired up.
1: Oh, this would be a good one, huh?
0: And by the way, as soon as we won and they kicked into that song, they went back to the desk and they're like, Take Me Home Country Road has become the anthem of the USA team at the World Cup. Like, they talked about it. It's
1: man,
0: officially
1: it's
0: now
1: the thing,
0: like the anthem of what we're doing. And I get it. We got to build our own traditions. But, man, I wish it was more fun. That's all. All right. So I got that off my chest. I can't be the only guy, dude.
1: You're not the only guy. But I think that most people are like, all right, country road. It is what it is, man. Every team, every memorable season for a team has a song. Can I give you one that's even
3: just
1: worse?
3: Came
1: if you don't
3: across
1: like this one?
3: Awfulannouncing.com. Covino hates America.
0: Well, good, because awful's the new awesome. So when I'm on Awful Announcing, I take that as a compliment.
1: You know what? I know they just sort of used it as like a silly rally cry for the Knicks when Mike Brown's doing, who let the dogs out? And because his whole thing is there's a lot of dogs on this team.
0: Yeah.
1: When the Mets used that in the late 90s, I thought it was gross because that was like the cheesiest song back then. Now it's almost ironic, and it's, you know, 30 years later, 25 years later. But when the Mets in the late 90s even made a parody, like Who Let the Mets Out? I remember being like, stop, why are we doing this?
0: I get, like John Denver.
3: Covino, you have good taste in music. I get what you're saying because it's a tempo thing. You want a party jam. You don't want a slow jam.
0: Yeah, dude. This is a celebration. We just won. You don't want to come down. You don't want to bring down the vibe.
3: Yeah, no, but soccer goes from 100 to 50.
0: That's all I'm saying. And but that's also, the vibe of being honest, is coming from a guy who didn't grow up, you know, really. I'm not a rootin' tootin' country boy.
1: But
0: hey, my girlfriend's from Idaho, though, so I'm open to it, and I'm appreciating it in a different way. And I know it's a lifestyle, but it's not everybody's lifestyle. There's a happy medium, like Rich's jersey shirt size. There's a song in the middle that could have been a lot of fun
3: like
0: and hit
3: Keith.
0: Everybody. It could have been a country song, but an upbeat country song.
1: Yeah, but I think it fits like the everyone could be
0: it's somber,
1: you know,
0: dude.
1: Half drunk singing along in a stadium of 50 to 100,000 people.
0: They tried this at the Super Bowl, and no one was singing along.
1: I hear you. I don't know. I don't hate it like you do.
0: I didn't say I hated it. I said for the moment. It's a party. It's like a celebration.
2: Cove wants more oosk oosk, a little more discoteca.
0: Yeah. I'm not saying play.
3: No, the press release I'm typing right now says you hate it.
0: No, dude. I'm a guy that. That's why I have to let me reintroduce myself. My name's Covino. I'll take ownership here. But I'm a guy that plays music on turbo every night on Sirius XM. I like a little more aggression. We're coming. We got the heart on the line here. We're playing all these other countries that want to beat us. That's a bragging right in itself. Oh. And then we come out after the sweet win with some slow jam.
2: Okay, Cove, how about this? How
0: I
2: about
0: want
2: next
0: something
2: time,
0: a little more aggressive.
2: How about a little Don't Tread on Me by Metallica?
0: Dude, that would be cool at least. That's to me.
1: Now you're forcing Covino's old rock.
0: Yeah, but that's to me on the flip side of like you're really just catering to one portion of people. Like there's something that could have been more upbeat that everybody could be like, yeah, that's cool.
1: By the way, Country Road, Iowa Sam, I know you know this version. When Andy and Dwight sang it together on The Office. You ever see that clip?
2: I don't know if I have. Is that Steve Carell?
1: I feel like you are Dwight.
2: Oh, I'm a little bit of Dwight and Andy combined.
0: Dude, I'm not hating on John Denver, man. Respectfully, I say this as a music fan and as a guy who's loving what I'm seeing. I'm like, it could have been so much cooler. The end. That's it.
1: It has heart. That's also it's part you're leaving out. It's a song with a lot of heart, and I think it gets people
0: a little
1: emotional.
0: There's a time and place, dude. Like I said. Throw it on your backyard barbecue, then, if you want to sing it. I don't think when you got 100,000 people celebrating, that's the one. Not everybody knows the words, dude.
2: You can put them on the scoreboard.
0: I don't know.
2: The national anthem.
1: You don't know the words to Country
0: After
1: Road?
0: West Virginia, I don't know what the next word is.
2: Mountain Mama.
0: Mountain Mama? Dude. News to me. Hey, bro, I'm as American as it gets. I don't know it.
1: Mountain Mama. That's where Covino got stumped.
0: Thank you, though. See, you learned something. The end.
1: Mountain Mama.
0: The end. And that's not meant to upset people. This is how I feel.
1: Covino definitely has never got down with Mountain Mamas.
0: No. That sounds fun, though. All right, so that's just my – it's not a hot take. It's just my – as a music fan, that's my rant of the day.
1: Okay, fair enough, dude. Now, obviously, while we were all watching the World Cup, the NBA stayed busy. Jaylen Brown to the Sixers. They just skipped New York, Danny G, if you live on the East Coast, right? You go right from Boston, skip New York City, right down to Philadelphia, the three most abrasive, awesome sports towns on the East Coast. Boston, New York, Philly, right in a row. And now Jaylen Brown takes his talents to Philadelphia. And some are saying it makes the 76ers a different team and puts them over the hump. What do you think?
3: Definitely makes the Sixers a better team. I think it's obviously the Celtics fans that are waking up today, scratching their heads a little bit. Because they went from potentially getting Giannis to getting Paul George.
0: That's the thing. That's like wanting a Transformer for Christmas and you got the GoBot. And you're like, Mom!
3: And Paul George is a nice player, but he's not Giannis.
0: No, he's also been hurt. It's like when the Mets.
1: It's like when the Mets thought they were going to re-sign Edwin Diaz, and they got Devin Williams.
0: And by the way, we say that respectfully. You know, these are guys at the top of their game. They're living our dream. Yeah, congrats. You're tall and you made it in the NBA. Whatever. But you haven't played in 2 years. Well, you haven't been healthy, I should say. Right? It's not what they wanted. Is the point? It's not Giannis. So I'm not talking smack. Paul George is a great dude, and he's a great player and all that. but he's not what they wanted. So there's a feeling of, man, what was going on? And the truth is that the Celtics were just looking to get whatever they could for Jaylen Brown, who clearly wanted out. And you can't blame the guy for wanting out after they tried to dish him twice in the past 5 years.
1: We talked about that when he was part of that big trade bait for Giannis. You even speculated. We even said, there's no way this guy could be on this team. It's you've been used too many times as big trade bait that there's no way you could come to work knowing that anytime they want to make a deal, you're the name they want to throw in. Like, come
3: and
1: on,
3: that's the thing. It put both sides in an awkward position, especially Jaylen Brown's side of things. And so it's still not clear, Covino. There was even a report last night saying he never clearly told the Celtics, I want out.
0: Well, that's the story. And when the legend becomes fact, print the legend, as Robert Wool said in History 101, because that's the narrative, like that he wanted out.
3: He's an outspoken dude, and he never all the way seems happy with whatever with the front office.
0: Well, that's awesome.
3: I shouldn't say whatever front office. The front office he just had, which is a good one in Boston for the most part. But there was just this weird disconnect here recently. And Boston fans are like, you can't do this, though. Jaylen Brown's too good of a talent. Although this is the haul that they got, a 2028 first-round pick that could convert from a first to a swap that's more favorable to Boston, a 2031 unprotected Philly first, a 2028 second-round pick, and a 2030 second-round pick. But as we've been seeing recently, NBA teams kind of copying the Rams and the NFL roadmap of F them picks.
1: Well, F them picks. You know why, Danny? F them picks because for two reasons. Unless you are so confident that you are in the beginning stages of a rebuild that are absolutely going to work, like fan bases, front offices, everyone's so impatient that, like, if there's more than one season of disarray or, like, you're not, you know, competing, the fans are like, next. It is so true. Like, I think Celtics fans, they have too much of a strong winning history there to be patient for anything. So they're feeling like, well, what does this mean now? We're getting rid of a big star and we're taking all these picks? Like, what's that message, right?
0: I find this whole thing to be really juicy, actually. As we've said, as people say, there's the truth and the spin. And Danny G, from what you're saying, the truth is Jaylen Brown never said he wanted out. And the spin is like, well, they have to justify a reason for making this move. So, yeah, there's a disconnect. And, I'm pretty sure he wanted out. He wanted out. So now they get Paul George. Celtics fans are not happy about it. And, again, it all derives from the fact that they were promised one thing and got another. Paul George, for all we know, can come back healthy, step up. Maybe they know something that we don't know and about him and these draft picks that put them over the edge and they compete on a high level because it's the old Paul George. We don't know that yet. We're not fortune tellers. But there's the feeling of we wanted Giannis and we got this. It's like we wanted the showcase showdown. We got the lifetime supply of Rice-A-Roni. That's how it feels. Yeah.
1: It's like,
0: that doesn't mean that's what it is.
1: It's like asking the hot girl of the prom. She says no, and then you ask like the like cute girl, like, hey, you want to go?
0: Yeah. So hey, again, if you try to think positive, this is an opportunity for Paul George to be like, yeah, all right, people are downplaying what I'm gonna bring.
3: The other thing that I saw Celtics fans saying online last night was, yeah, and doing business with the Sixers, like that's another point that's, you know, leaving a bad taste in Boston's mouth this morning.
1: Yeah, too close. East Coast rivalries.
0: Yeah, well, they were doing business with the Knicks too.
1: But what a great opportunity, Cove, for Jaylen Brown though to take his talents to another powerhouse, big fan, a city full of huge fans. Philadelphia might be the most passionate fans in all sports. They're freaking crazy in Philadelphia. And, you know, think of how many times they got it wrong recently, Danny. We trusted that process for what? How many, too many years did the fans trust the process? Now it's time to try something different, you know, years later now. Maybe Jaylen Brown is what gets Philadelphia over the top. Stallone style, over the top. So we'll find
0: true.
1: Out.
0: Our recent example that we've gone to over and over again was the fact that Nomar Garcia Parra. Nomar Garcia Parra was the guy they had to get rid of for the Red Sox to go on their run. and he was the best player they had. And at the time, you're like, what are they doing?
1: Yeah.
0: So you never know. I mean, Paul George could be the difference maker here or the start of that change that Boston needs to compete again.
1: And listen, we you know, Paul George is, I think we just associate him with some of the, how old is Paul George, by the way?
0: I'm guessing.
1: Yeah.
0: Off the top of the dome, 34.
1: 36.
0: 36? Man, he's older than I thought.
3: I mean, this just screams like we're resetting things right now.
1: Yeah, I
3: mean,
1: you know what it is?
3: Last year, let's say this for the Celtics.
0: Remember,
3: last year, they got Mitchell Robinson, too. Last offseason, there was some talk inside the NBA circles saying, you know, the Celtics are kind of resetting things a little bit here. And then they overachieved. And you get Coach of the Year, and they overachieved. And and obviously in the playoffs, you saw what happened. But now for this to happen, this is a setback for the city because Jaylen Brown is a star. Yeah, he's outspoken. Yeah, he gets criticism for certain things away from the court. But on the court, he's a star. Mm-hmm. So that's why a lot of Celtics fans are overwhelmingly critical of this, calling it misguided and questioning Brad Stevens and the front office. And so this is not a for now, for what we're looking at, it's not a good move for the Celtics. Yeah. For right now, maybe down the road, but not right now.
0: Celtics are getting destroyed on social media. Yeah.
1: Well,
0: destroyed.
1: But you know why? Because we can't one day talk about how, what are they building, the old guy club in Golden State, if they're trying to get LeBron and
0: the Golden
1: Steph
0: guys
1: and Draymond and Jimmy Butler, and then, you know, Paul George is that same age, 36 in NBA years. That's
0: But he hasn't played much in the past few years. That's why I said 34.
1: Yeah,
0: take
1: so,
0: two years of wear and tear off.
1: You're not getting youth. We always talk about how youth of the NBA is so valuable. You're not getting youth with Paul George, I'll tell you that. So, hey, your thoughts on the Celtics, Sixers, what's going on in the NBA? And coming up, we are going to go old school. We celebrate the birthday of someone that you're going to be shocked turns 40 today. And we'll talk about great comeback stories of the world of sports and music and entertainment. People you thought were done, down and out, and they somehow found a way to find their way back in. We'll get to that. Plus, etiquette at big-time events. I saw that the New York Knicks starting five were invited to Taylor Swift's wedding. I got so many questions. Like, do you go? How do you handle this? Like, so we'll get to all that and more. Covino and Rich in for the great Dan Patrick right here on Fox Sports Radio.
0: All right, now let's talk about our friends at Panini America, the official trading card and NFT partner of the Dan Patrick Show. This World Cup has been living in America. See, that's the song. It's been living up to the hype, and make sure to enjoy it with the Panini FIFA sticker album.
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0: I want you. Now I want a party. You see what I'm saying? You can't be excited about a celebration and play a somber song. That's all I'm saying. It's not a knock on John Denver, even though he's full of S, man.
1: That John Denver?
0: It's not against country music. It's about... I feel like that song leaves out a lot of people and it brings the vibe down.
1: Well, hey, Covino and Rich in for the great Dan Patrick. And forget about red cards for a minute, Covino. 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
0: Yeah, couldn't they have thrown a brown card yesterday? 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
0: Rich, did you get your package yet? Because I threw the brown card on you, bro.
1: Thank you. I look forward to getting those in the mail.
0: All right, we're Covino and Rich with Danny G and Sam. Thank you, Fox Sports Radio Nation, in for the great Dan Patrick. Day two of the DP3, the Dan Patrick hat trick. Shout out to Travis Irwin and everybody on the phones right now at 877-99 on Fox. Mercer and Mauser, Scott for Mayor, Wilma. Or William, I'm sorry. Gus Wilma? The bus. Wilma!
1: That's Wilma.
3: Wilhelmina.
0: Wilhelmina. Sorry, I don't have my glasses on. But I see the live chat is popping too because we're streaming live at youtube.com/@CovinoandRichFSR. So if you missed yesterday's show in for DP, it's also on YouTube or the podcast. And a quick reminder, Rich, since it's the second of the month and tomorrow is Tres de Julio, as we get ready for the holiday weekend, 4th of July, we got Joey Chestnut on the show tomorrow. It's a tradition. He's an old pal, and he's going to be on our show tomorrow, 10 a.m. Eastern time. So 7 out here on the West Side.
3: One of the goats.
0: Yeah, we have a goat on the show. We bring the goats.
1: Think about it, the big four, you know, in sports. Football, baseball, basketball, and hot dog eating. So we get Joey tomorrow.
3: Wait, where's NHL?
1: Going for title. Number 18, if you can believe that.
0: So join us tomorrow, and if you miss anything, again, catch the podcast or on YouTube, Covino and Rich. It's an honor to be here, and the phones are lit, Rich, so I want to take a few phone calls before we get back into the NBA and old school when 50 hits in about 15 minutes. Now, I already said I'm from Jersey. Rich is from Long Island. We built our show and our career in New York City. So that's part of the reason why I'm like, that song doesn't resonate with me all that much. No disrespect to John Denver. I'm very well aware of his legacy and who he is. I'm a big music fan. I've already said that. So I'm not just speaking out the hiney. But because I'm from Jersey, I'm getting all this feedback. What do you want? Zombie Nation, bro, to pump your fist? What do you want, some TKA? I'm not saying I want Silent Morning. I want something upbeat, okay? Something. I'm not saying it has to be freestyle. Yeah. It doesn't have to be Bon Jovi.
3: Daft Punk around the world.
0: Yeah, I want something. Dude, we're pumped. And not only are we pumped, we're the hosts. And not only are we the hosts, England has Neil Diamond. Why do we got this somber song?
1: I get what you're saying, but you and I disagree so much musically. Like, Covino and I put together, like, a summer playlist the other day on our Patreon.
0: Yeah, but, dude, I live in the world of music. You listen casually. I have a great perspective on it.
1: Yeah.
0: But I make playlists for fun.
1: You hit me up with the new Sublime. I thought the new Sublime is great. But Covino's the type of guy that sometimes he has this weird urge that he needs to rock or something. And I'm like, who is this guy?
3: He's a rocking dude.
1: Rocking dudes. Come on, Steve Covino. Who knew?
0: I'm here to party hard like Andrew W.K.
2: Let's go, dude.
0: You know what I need? A pair of white pants to go with this USA jersey. Andrew W.K. style. Bloody nose, high stepping, celebration.
3: The Cavs are here.
0: That's what it's about. Yeah. No. We're here to party hard. It's USA, is it not? Are we not the hosts? What hosts play boring songs? Yo, dude, if I was at your party in the USA, if I was at your party and you played that song, I'm like, the party's over.
1: Well, Kavino, not a fan of Country Road as our theme for the World Cup.
0: It's a beautiful song, but so is Unforgettable by Nat King Cole. That's not the right song you play in this moment.
3: All right, some callers want to weigh in on this. Dan in Michigan, what say you?
1: What up, Dan?
18: Hey, fellas. I think there's already a solution out there. They played this song a couple times, but they may have botched it because they're playing some weird techno remix of it. Do you know what I'm getting at?
1: No, which one?
18: The Great Freebird by Lynyrd Skynyrd. I've heard it.
1: Get out of here.
18: Already, but they got this techno version of it. It's
3: fast
18: trash.
3: Techno version of it.
0: I like that compromise.
1: Cool, but I don't know. I think, if anything, Kavino, you're
0: arguing. I did hear Freebird in the background.
2: Yeah, I heard it like as the third or fourth song they played after the win.
0: On the field.
1: I don't think that's the choice either, though.
0: One more phone call, 877-99 on Fox. And, of course, you could chime in on X and, of course, live. Everything's at Covino and Rich. Who do we got, Danny?
3: Your boy Tripp in Vegas.
0: Hey, Tripp.
19: Hey, guys. You've already, and I got a comment on the Celtics. You've already said the answer. You said Celebration. Cooling the Gang's from Jersey. Why not Celebration? That song
1: Cool the Gang Celebration
19: at.
1: Is the answer to every what a boomer plays at a 50th no. high school reunion.
2: Or that's at a kid's party.
0: That's you make me want to shout.
1: And Celebration. No, Tripp, I love you, but Celebration's like the weakest song of all time.
0: It's more fun than Take Me Home Country Road. You might as well play Sunshine on My Shoulders.
3: Tripp said he wanted to weigh in on the Celtics as well.
0: Hey, what's your thought, man?
1: What's going on with the Celtics, Tripp?
19: One thing, because it's a major city, if they did a rebuild like OKC, if it was Atlanta, nobody would care. But the reason Brunson shines when Tatum's out, they basically play the same position. It's been going on for years. And so, you know, it might be a good thing. It's just Boston wants to win now. If they were Atlanta, nobody would care.
1: All right. Thank you, Tripp.
0: It's a letdown because you don't know what to expect. And that's also the positive. You don't know what Paul George is going to bring. It's not like he's some schlub. He just hasn't done much lately, and it's what Janet Jackson said, or was that Paula Abdul who said it?
1: What have you done for me lately?
2: That's JJ.
0: It wasn't Paula Abdul. And for all we know, he can come in and dominate, and it's a matter of who they expected or who they wanted and didn't get. So it's like you got the ancillary prize. Boston wanted Giannis.
1: Well,
0: that's where all the deflated feeling comes from.
1: Let me ask you a question, and has nothing to do with Giannis or Jaylen Brown or not even the Knicks or Taylor Swift. Let me ask you a quick question before we move along here on Fox Sports Radio. What do you think of those numbskulls that climbed the Empire State Building yesterday, that hot Catwoman girl and her, like, annoying-looking
2: now fiance? Yeah.
1: But do you think they should be charged with something serious or a fine? Because I saw that it could be up to a year in jail and a $1,000 fine, and I wonder. I guess the meme of the day, if you go on social media, everyone has replaced whatever they wrote with their own funny little message. Like, I'm surprised you haven't made one that said, like, Kavino and Rich rule on that little flag they posted.
0: I don't have to. Our amazing listeners and friends have already done that for us.
1: I've seen them.
2: At you. What was it? It was something maybe from your other show. I can't.
1: Oh, yeah. There's a joke that. Do you want me to tell you a funny story, Sam?
0: You want to save it?
3: Yeah, because we need
1: to. Yeah, I do. I do want to save it.
0: For a really funny story, you got to stay tuned to Kavino and Rich because he's going to tell you next.
1: Okay, perfect. We'll get to that. Plus, old school when 50 hits. We break it all down next right here. Kavino and Rich having some fun in for Dan Patrick. As you said, Kavino, we're the messies of Fox Sports Radio. The Dan Patrick hat trick, 3 in a row. And we do more next right here.
0: The Cup knockout round is now, and DraftKings has you covered, Rich. 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
28: John Polk was my nemesis. I knew in order to live a rich and fulfilling life, one where I was equal under the law and could be happy and fulfilled, I needed to defeat the message that John Polk was peddling.
29: I'm John Polk. For years, I was the poster boy of the conversion therapy movement, the ex-gay who married an ex-lesbian and traveled the world telling my story of how I changed my sexuality from gay to straight. I wore the label of ex-gay with pride. That was all until, well, we'll get to that part.
28: He's like a car wreck, and then people can't keep their eyes off him. He evokes a reaction. He did with me.
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29: But you've never heard the real story.
28: I hated him. 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
0: Mitch.
1: Yeah, buddy.
0: Two American badasses. And I'm not saying it should be Metallica, but Sam's just trying to get you all fired up. Iowa Sam is our resident sound technician. And, of course, Danny G's our executive producer. It's the show. We're on Monday through Friday, 2 to 4 on the West. Make a note of that and join us. Or just catch the podcast, okay? We appreciate it. We're streaming live at Covino & Rich FSR, live from the Fox Sports Radio studio. Remember, after the show, the podcast goes up, stream goes up. And our best of the week is up every Saturday if you missed anything. It's day two of the Dan Patrick Hat Trick. Be sure to follow, rate, and review at Covino and Rich. Now, Rich, before your story, before Old School and 50 hits, we have a quick phone call. Want to go to it real quick? I don't want to keep people holding.
1: Yeah. Sure, let's do it.
3: It's our spokesman from West Virginia, Fred.
1: Perfect.
0: Perfect. Fred from West Virginia. What up, buddy?
5: Hey, my man. How we doing?
0: How you doing, man? What's up, bud?
5: Hey, man, as the spokesman for West Virginia, I got to tell you, even in West Virginia, that song is played out, guys. Like, what country road are they taking to any of these games?
0: Dude, that's what I'm saying. And when you look at the diversity of the team, it's like it doesn't match, and it doesn't match the vibe.
1: I think the coolest thing is that Covino finally realized the next lyric.
0: I forgot it already, bro. That's how unmemorable
1: Mountain
0: it is.
1: Mountain Mama, bro. Mountain Mama.
0: Mountain Mama. Okay, so thank you. Hey, thank you so much for the phone call. I truly didn't mean any disrespect. I know that's going to ruffle some ridges because how dare you? That's John Denver, and that's the best song ever. And I'm like, that's not my point. Okay, so thank you for hearing me out. I appreciate it.
1: You know what? Before we get to Old School and 50 hits, let me hit you up with that quick story that we're talking about those doofuses that climbed the Empire State Building and put up a sign. One of our listeners made one for us and said, Rich never saw, let's just say.
2: That's it. Yeah, that was it. Yep.
1: Yeah. There's a story that these guys don't believe. I would say, have you ever tell a story and your buddies don't believe you for no damn reason?
2: Yeah, absolutely.
1: Like, I have no reason to lie. This was around the COVID years. Like, we were fresh out of COVID because I remember we were still doing the show from our home studio because, you know, life wasn't running again. So I was walking down the street every day to our producer, Spot's house, because we set up a little studio there. These girls were in a Jeep, and they were like a convertible SUV type of thing. They said hi to me.
3: Vehicle changes and, every time he tells a story.
0: Yeah, I think it was like an Isuzu Amigo the first time he said it.
1: And these
2: second
1: girls,
2: time it was a Wagoneer.
0: Yeah, it was a Wagoneer.
1: These
0: the second
1: girls
0: time.
1: Started talking to me, and I was, hey, how are you? And they flashed me, giggled, and drove away. And I was like, guys, you'll never believe it. I'm on my way to Spot's house, and these like hot girls are in like on their way to the beach, and they flashed me. And the guy's like, you never saw boobs.
0: The whole joke was Rich never saw it. He told the story like he was the 40-year-old virgin. We're like, this is such a BS story.
1: It was a real story, and you guys don't believe me. So now, of course, people, years later, still making fun of me for the story, which, by the way.
2: That Rich Davis is full of S, man.
1: They did.
0: So the flag says, Rich Davis never saw blank. Boobies.
1: Yeah. So, all right. Anyway, it's time to go old school. We do this every Thursday. Even when we film for DP, we go back to the 80s, 90s, sometime in our lives that we loved and reminisce about some stuff. So let's do it. Old school, 150 hits. There's a
0: certain. Yeah.
6: What we gonna do right here is go back. Back into time.
7: Throwing it back for a Thursday. Old school 150 hits at 50 after. CNR give you the time capsule topic, and we reminisce together.
0: Yeah!
1: I want to thank you. Why would I lie about someone like hot girls flashing?
0: Because you love embellishing, exaggerating, and attention. Yeah, and I think you made that up. Because you were pulling us in with this story. Here's why I think you lied. And you were telling us the story, and in your brain, you were realizing that the story was going nowhere. So you're like, oh, I think I got it. Oh, yeah. And then they flashed me. And you're like, get out of here.
8: That's not true.
0: He realized the story was boring. He was losing the audience. And then all of a sudden, they flashed him. Like, get out. You made that up.
2: In Rich's defense, I think if this didn't happen, he would have let it go after, like, telling it once. But he stuck to it so adamantly that I think it is true.
1: Sam, thank you, Sam. And let me tell you, it's been, five, 6 years now? And you guys still don't believe me. And I stick to my guns. I know exactly where I was, down the block from our producer spot, and these girls are like, hey, boom. Come on.
0: Well, if I were you, I'd continue walking around there every day waiting for that to happen again. So today, we throw it back. We do it every Thursday. Yeah. Today's somebody's birthday. Lindsay Lohan is 40 years old, so that's a timestamp. You remember her as a kid star. She's 40 now.
3: Big 4-0.
0: Yeah. 1986, American actress, obviously. Freaky Friday, Mean Girls. Born in New York City on this day all those years ago. So we celebrate her because, my goodness, we saw her at her best. We saw her at her worst. And it seems like she's back.
1: Yeah. And in honor of Lindsay Lohan, who was born just months before the only glorious moment in Mets history in my life. She was getting her diaper changed when the ball went through Buckner's legs. But yeah, 40 years old, Lindsay Lohan. What are the other comeback stories in the world of sports and entertainment? We're talking about athletes, celebrities, entertainers, singers, actors that overcame real huge setbacks in their career. Can I give you the obvious one just to get out of the way?
0: Sure.
1: Like a Robert Downey Jr.
3: Yeah.
1: Like, you thought that guy was done. Like, oh, man, the drugs and all the off-camera stuff. And then he becomes Iron Man and, like, a household favorite that
2: Oscar winner.
1: Would never have thought things went wrong.
2: Oppenheimer won an Oscar.
3: How about somebody who went completely broke like Johnny Cash?
0: And then he came back. I love that whole covers
3: also
0: album.
3: Also battled alcohol and drugs.
0: When he came back with Hurt, too, that was awesome.
3: Yeah, he had two comebacks.
0: I was going to say, his life was up and down, up and down. Went down again, came back up. So Johnny Cash, any entertainer, any athlete who came back, you thought they were done, let us know. I think in sports, it's the George Foremans of the world, right? Like, talk about crazy comebacks. Guy came back as a completely different guy. So we'll take your phone calls at 877-99 on Fox. And you can also hit us on the live chat, youtube.com/@CovinoAndRichFSR. What up, man?
1: What does Lampley always tell us? What's the quote when Foreman knocked out the guy? He did it.
0: He did it.
1: He did it because Foreman said, I'm going to knock him out. So, yeah, the great comebacks, the unlikely comebacks in sports, entertainment, music. We'll get to that. Plus, we'll talk some Knicks and Taylor and more fun stories into the great Dan Patrick. Your buds, Covino and Rich. Happy 4th of July week, everybody. Let's go.
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11: Nearly a million bottles of heart and kidney medication has been recalled. The FDA says California-based Amgen voluntarily recalled the bottles of Corlinor and Sensipar tablets after unexpected foreign matter was found in a sample. A brain implant developed in California has allowed a man with ALS to continue communicating with family and friends. Sharon Reardon reports.
12: 47-year-old Casey Harrell, who suffers from severe paralysis and speech impairment, is now also able to browse the internet and work from home. The Experimental Brain Computer Interface, or BCI, works by translating brain signals into text while also allowing users to control a computer cursor. It was developed by researchers at UC Davis in conjunction with Brown University and Mass General Brigham Neuroscience Institute. The findings show the BCI could lead to greater independence for people with paralysis and other severe neurological conditions that limit speech movement.
11: Health update. I'm Sarah Lee Kessler.
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1: Oh, what's up, buddies?
0: What up? That's Hopalong Davis. July. 4th of July week holiday. Celebrate with your Husker do's, your Husker don'ts. Rich loves his jumping jacks. And his Rich loves sparklers. Those are your favorite, right? Rich likes his name.
2: Snakes and sparklers.
0: Yeah, your bang snaps. Rich. We're ready, man. And we're celebrating Team USA in our sweet CVS pharmacy jerseys because Iowa Sam only gets us the best. And he's on the Glockenspiel. Danny G's on the phones at 877-99 on Fox. And again, we're streaming live at Covino and Rich FSR. Three quick reminders, Rich, before we get to the phones and get you involved. Old School and 50 Hits. Joey Chestnut tomorrow for 4th of July weekend. He'll be here.
1: Wait. By the way, let me ask you then. If you're going to say Joey Chestnut's on the show tomorrow, the hot dog champion, how many hot dogs do you think we Americans, country road, eat every year on the 4th of July? He eats about 70.
0: Man, including or excluding Joey Chestnut?
1: Yeah, I was going to say, you could take his 70 away.
0: I don't know, man.
1: 155 million hot dogs.
0: I was going to say that. Enjoy your weenies. So Joey Chestnut tomorrow, that's 10 a.m. on the East, Danny G?
3: Yeah, 10 a.m. Eastern. He's going to be on his way to the big weigh-in.
0: Nice. And we have a bonus pod called Overpromised. I want you guys to check it out. Everybody here for Dan Patrick, we say, hey, we hope you like us. I think you'll really like Overpromised. It's uncensored. It's unleashed. And it's a lot of fun. It's a quick podcast. You could watch it. You could listen. Just search Overpromised wherever you stream. And, of course, it's on this YouTube page at Covino and Rich FSR. And if you really like Covino and Rich, we have a Patreon show, again, where Rich is just completely off the wall.
1: That's true.
0: Michael Jackson style. And we do that in about 2 hours. We do that every day. So catch that. We appreciate you being here. And we will talk more NBA if you keep it on Covino and Rich and give us a chance. Right. But every Thursday on our show, 2 to 4 on the West,

0: And you don't hear from her for a while. Dude, she comes back. She looks dynamite. She looks great. And you can't be more happy for a Lindsay Lohan. So based on that, the biggest comebacks in sports and entertainment, and we get you involved, Fox Sports Radio, Dan Patrick Nation at 877-99 on Fox, and, of course, at Covino and Rich. What up, Rich?
1: Well, I mean, so involved that Danny G said that the best answers, he's willing to give away some Covino and Rich Fox Sports Radio grilling aprons and koozies.
2: Now we're talking.
1: And some 4th of July.
2: Yeah.
1: 4th of July prize passes, we'll call them. So, best comeback stories in the world of sports and entertainment. It's funny you'd say that you watched Louis C.K. last night.
0: Mm-hmm.
1: I don't know if all his jokes just skewed like, hey, I'm old and miserable. Or, because I used to think Louis C.K. was one of my top five comedians. I didn't love it. I'll be honest. I watched it on the flight from L.A. to Texas. I did not love it. But the fact that he has a Netflix special after showing everyone his dinky and stuff like 10, 15 years ago, what do you think? That's a comeback story that he's back sort of with a Netflix special?
0: I would say completely
1: right?
0: Part of the conversation. This guy was canceled, and now he's back on Netflix.
1: Yeah, so, he was one of the – wasn't he one of, like, the OG guys canceled?
0: Yes.
1: He was just touching himself in front of people, right, or something like that? That
0: was
1: his story?
0: Yeah.
1: Well, I'll be careful with what I say.
0: I mean, if you could get a Netflix special after that, I'd say that's a pretty big comeback.
1: Yeah.
0: And you know what, Rich? You're not alone. I watched it like, what is going on? But I wish him the best. It was worth
1: watching. You know what, I'll tell you why you and I – probably both loved Louis C.K. comedy and didn't connect.
0: It was very dark. It was dark humor at its finest.
1: I'm not into like, hey, we're all getting old and death. Like that to me, that's not funny to me. He's funny, but I was like, yeah.
0: And right. Based on Louis and based on Lindsay, biggest comebacks. I already mentioned George Foreman because that immediately comes to mind because, dude, it was like, you know, he's fighting Muhammad Ali and then he's fighting Michael Moore. Like, he lived two different lives. He was a guy that everybody feared as a young man with an afro, ripped and shredded, and he comes back looking like Buddha or something. I'm like, who is that? I remember being a kid thinking, wait, that's the same George Foreman? Like, it was like he was, and then there's other people, like, you mean the grill guy? They only know, there's a certain generation that only knows him as the grill guy. So he had many lives and many adventures. Even his movie's pretty great.
3: And you could stick to boxing and say that Mike Tyson had to reinvent himself after
0: that
3: air bite and, you know, some other struggles. He's had to come back a couple times.
0: I was in the big house, and look at me now. Yes. Everybody loves me, Mike Tyson. So, you know what? That's a great answer, too, man. He's a guy that I think the world just wants to love, and they realize... And he realizes he's an imperfect guy and he's very honest. And that's why I think we've given him so many chances. Everybody has a soft spot for Iron Mike.
1: For all that Iron Mike has done, and there's a lot of questionable stuff, I think the soft spot we all have for him is because, A, he meant a lot to our childhood. Tyson's punch out. He was invincible. Plus, you're right. There's a vulnerability that this version of Mike Tyson has that it's hard to be like, how could you hate the guy that's like, I'm troubled. I'm just like,
0: he's so vulnerable. Yeah.
1: He's so vulnerable. And by the way, let's go to the phones. Loaded lines, 877-99 on Fox. I have like my top answers, but I don't want to be the guy that steals all your answers. So I'm going to sit back, chill, have a 4th of July morning coffee, and let you guys do it. Let's go. Come on. Who do we got?
3: Let's start in San Bernardino, California. Steve.
0: Hey, Steve.
4: Hey, how you doing, guys? Listen to you guys' show all the time, at your usual time, and I called in once, and it was regarding Mike Tyson, the game. I mentioned you guys had missed Super Macho Man or some guy, whatever it was. But after I hung up, you guys were like, wow, that guy was talking a million miles an hour. And then you started making fun of me, and then I got all butthurt. And anyway.
1: I'm glad you're over it. No, I'm kidding.
0: Steve, might be the greatest comeback story.
3: Yeah, you're a comeback story, Steve.
4: I was going to say, this is me like in slow motion, like I'm underwater, but... an ironic comeback would be like, you know how Luke Skywalker is always going to be Luke Skywalker. Cobra Kai was kind of like the comeback with the same characters. But, you know, anyway, my guy is going to be Adrian Peterson for the Vikings. I mean, what he did coming back from an MCL and ACL, even Joe Buck on game one against the Browns was like, yeah, he's dressed out, but I mean, he's not going to play. And
1: well, hold on.
0: Not only that, and he got a lot of bad press with the whole Switch story, too, at one point. Remember that?
1: Who's my guy here with the comeback story?
0: What's his name? Steve. You know what?
1: Yo,
0: great
1: Steve.
0: Call. Nice comeback.
1: Hey, Steve, you nailed it, but not even the Adrian Peterson thing. You

0: said Cobra Kai in passing, Billy Zabka showed off his acting chops on Cobra Kai, what, 30 years later, 40 years later after Karate Kid?
1: I wasn't surprised because Cobra Kai never dies, bro.
0: That is true, Cole. Yeah. That is true.
1: So I was waiting 30 years for the comeback. Hey, Steve. Thanks, yeah, great job.
2: Hey, Steve. Hey, Steve.
3: Let's travel to Iowa. Tanner is in the house.
1: Hey, Tanner.
4: Hey, how are you guys doing?
0: What up?
4: Not much. I just want to give a shout out to Iowa Sam. I'm a big fan of his.
5: Thank you.
4: For mine, I was going to pick a guy that not once but twice had to had a comeback story. And he is based in San Diego, and his name is Ron Burgundy.
0: Ron Burgundy, okay. Definitely. I mean,
3: I thought he was going to say Ryan Leaf.
0: Like, that guy was drinking, warm milk out of a carton, and then we thought Ron Burgundy was down and out, and he came back. That's a great answer.
1: You know what's interesting, Rich? You got my mind working a million miles per hour, because I feel like Quentin Tarantino has given actors, he's always given them great opportunities to, you know, have a comeback story. He's like, Don Johnson belongs in a movie.
0: It's so funny you would say Don Johnson, Camino, because I feel like the number one answer could very well be, I don't want to take it, but John Travolta. When you're thinking of our parents, Travolta, and then the Travolta we know,
1: he got all this credit for, man, John Travolta's big comeback in '94, right? Look Who's Talking came out in '89, and that was a pretty big. It's not like he was nowhere to be found. He just didn't do anything for a minute, but it wasn't that long of a span.
0: It was a cool reinvention, but we made it seem like he was gone forever. You're right.
1: We made it seem, or the magazines or news or pop culture at the time made it seem like John Travolta fell off the earth and we hadn't seen him since Grease or, since he was dancing disco moves.
0: Yeah,
1: and he came back with Pulp Fiction, and it was considered a big-time comeback for his career. Now he's back again wearing a beret. So he's a guy that's lived many lives, but he's also a guy that was always part of, like, this comeback story. But to me, it's like, was he ever really gone that long? It wasn't that long that he was gone in retrospect.
0: Covino, to quote one of your favorite songs ever, don't call it a comeback.
1: I've been here for years.
0: That's right. How about, can I give you one in the music world? And then, Danny, I know the phones are all hot. I don't want to take all the great answers. But as a guy that loved 2000s music, I work on SiriusXM's Pop 2K. I remember in the early 2000s, late 90s.
1: Or like Pop 2Pay, bro.
0: Good joke, bro.
1: Pop 2Pay.
0: Pop 2Pay. Our parents had Oye, Como Va and Black Magic Woman and all those big hits. 20, 30 years later, Carlos Santana starts doing duets with everyone from Michelle Branch to Rob Thomas to
5: Hill,
0: he did that Maria Maria song.
5: CeeLo Green, right?
1: You're dropping a lot of names, but the Rob Thomas one is the one. Do not be mistaken. That's his jam. That's still a jam. And that was like 30 years ago. He needs another comeback.
0: But, dude, he had the Maria Maria, which was the number one song with Product GMB. He had Michelle Branch, The Game of Love. Like, Santana just made this run where he came back and he had a hit with, like, five different contemporary artists.
1: And, by the way, can I blow your mind? Because I saw this recently. Edward James Olmos, the amazing actor, looks more like Santana than Santana looks like Santana. Look it up.
0: I saw what's your other favorite one that Jack Black looks like?
1: He looks like Chris Cross. That's a whole confusing meme.
0: No, I'm sorry. Go ahead.
1: All right. So comeback stories, back to the phones. Danny G. This is all based on Lindsay Lohan's birthday, because honestly, if you've missed it, she's back and looking great. And I'll give you one more example of that. Christina Aguilera. And of course, there's maybe cosmetic reasons that somehow they pull this off. But hey, it works for some people, not for all.
3: All right. Let's go to Montana. Jay.
1: Hey, Jay. What's going on?
6: Well, good morning. So the first name that popped into my head, because I remember I was shocked when I saw him on TV, is Keyshawn Johnson.
3: I guess he had some problems right after his career.
6: When he retired, he had problems with drugs, women, alcohol, the police. He had arrests, public arrests. It was really bad for Keyshawn. He hit bottom.
0: And sometimes you got to get
3: And then he wound up doing Morning Drive on LA Radio for a while after that.
0: Yeah.
3: So he did have a big bounce back.
0: Covino, there's an answer that I'm going to wait on, but I feel like if you don't say it, you're going to be so mad at yourself because it's someone you love so much.
1: Pee Wee Herman.
0: Think about it in the world of movies, but let's go back to the phone calls and feedback.
1: Who do I? All right, I'll think about it. Back to the phones because I got a bunch of answers. Like Rich said, I don't want to give them all away. What's up?
3: All right, Chris in Sacramento.
1: Hey, Chris.
2: Hey, I had to one kind of dry jot it. It was Ryan Leaf, but my one I really wanted to say is Michael Vick. Man, Michael Vick came from.
3: It's a good answer.
2: Here's
1: the thing.
2: Fighting.
1: I'm with you. I have that written down. I'm sure Rich had that written down.
0: I do.
1: And I think it's a great answer. I really do. Like, you got to think of how low he was and how hated he was to, like, you know what? I think he's done a lot to be forgiven. But there's still, here's the little asterisk next to him. There's still a lot of people that haven't forgiven him. Because every time we say that and bring it up, people are like, I haven't forgiven him. I'm like, wait, I thought we have. And then there's always like, nope, no way. I still hate the guy. But I think he belongs in the conversation, no doubt. But there's still a lot of people that have not forgotten.
0: I have a prediction. Can I give a prediction for a comeback that hasn't happened yet, but I feel it, like I somehow think so?
1: Yeah, I have that written down, too. Can I read your mind just to see if we're on the same page?
0: Yeah, go ahead.
1: Ready? Based on Alex Rodriguez and how we saw him fumble and come back, and now everybody loves him as a broadcaster, you're thinking the same for Russell Wilson.
0: That's a good... I was not, but that's fantastic. You're right. I was thinking that, but not in this moment. Russell Wilson, I think we're going to love him as a broadcaster and be like, oh, that's right. He used to be Mr. Unlimited, the putts.
1: Bang. That's it.
0: Man, that, you know what? I'm going to just stick with that one. That's a good one.
1: But that's not what you were going to say? What was the one you were going to say?
0: Now that you said Russell Wilson, I forgot for a second, so give me a second.
5: I have one in the meantime.
1: Well, no, you said you had a prediction. So my prediction,
0: prediction.
1: Was that Russell Wilson, because, look, he hasn't been the Russell Wilson. He's been more of like a guy we joke about for the past few seasons of how cringy he is. I think him as a broadcaster and his NFL insight, we're going to change. We're gonna be like, oh, yeah, Russell Wilson's awesome, and he's going to come back and be a different guy, viewed as a different guy as – opposed to what he was, you know, on the field the past few seasons. I think he's bound for a great comeback.
0: I think we're one Apple TV, HBO Max, Netflix awesome show away from loving Kevin Spacey again. Because he was never convicted of anything. All the charges were dropped, but no one touches Kevin Spacey. We forget how much we loved House of Cards and all the shows he was in. I think Kevin Spacey, in the next 5 years...
1: Yeah, it wasn't about people touching Kevin Spacey. It was about Kevin Spacey touching people, wasn't it?
0: Maybe that was it.
5: He was on with Bill Maher on Club Random, the podcast.
0: Yeah.
5: And he was like, listen, I'm not saying there wasn't a fire. There was smoke with the fire, but it wasn't a raging forest fire. It was like a kitchen fire. So, like, he had a reputation on set as being kind of his own, doing his own thing, and rubbed people the wrong way, and people were, you know, uncomfortable with some of the things he did. Ultimately, though, he has gone way to the bottom, and now I think he's kind of climbing back up.
1: And you know what? Yeah. And we Americans, we're coming to America. We love a great comeback story, man. Second chances, if it's deserved.
5: It certainly humbled Kevin Spacey. Like, you could tell watching that interview with Bill Maher that his legs were cut out.
1: Spacey, Russell Wilson, A-Rod, and they're all coming back from different things. We're not saying that all these people are in the same company.
0: You brought up A-Rod. A-Rod, Covino, and I always love to say, as a player, just had this getting in his own way, putsy feeling about him. But as a broadcaster, A-Rod is the man. In fact, he's on the main story on TMZ Sports right now, where he's like making out with some. He was making out with some hot brunette at the Fanatics party. That big. They do that white party every year.
1: There you go, A-Rod.
3: How about this one? I don't think anybody's going to give us this answer on the studio lines, but. The gruesome photos of after all the operations. Alex Smith,
5: yes,
3: your former Niner,
5: good one.
3: Quarterback, Rich. That was just amazing that he was able to get back on the field at all.
0: Literally, like a comeback on the field. Like the guy we thought, there's no way this guy's playing again. He almost lost his leg, almost got amputated, and then he plays in an NFL game.
5: Can I piggyback off that? Teddy Bridgewater, too, had a gruesome leg injury. And listen, Alex Smith's and Teddy Bridgewater's careers were not the same after that. But a lot of people thought they would not be able to come back and play in a game. And Teddy Bridgewater ended up being a backup for several years after that.
1: There's so many great stories, and we want to give you the opportunity in the world of fighting, the Vinny Pazienzas of the world. Dude broke his neck and came back. You know, like there's so many Great, great stories. And there's other ones that honestly I find odd. Like we said, Travolta, who, yeah, he had the comeback reputation, but he wasn't gone that long. Duran had that reputation too, because they were so big in the 80s, and all of a sudden they come back with a hit in the, like, not even 10 years later, and people are like, man, what a comeback. And I think now we realize time goes fast. They weren't gone that long where it was that big of a deal. But I got another one. You know,
0: I was going to say that about someone very popular with women and gay dudes, Kylie Minogue. She did the locomotion in the 80s, and I forgot that that was her. 20 years later, she's doing all those like dance club hits, and Kylie Minogue is huge overseas.
1: I get confused too, because that's a cover. So yep. You think it's even older than it is. And, yep. You know, so she's confusing. She's been around so long now.
0: Yep.
1: But I was thinking about, you know, entertainment, music, sports, just a million sports comebacks. Like, I put Dave Grohl in this conversation too, and here's why. They have enormous success with Nirvana. Lead singer dies. You think that's pretty much it. He comes back as the lead singer of the Foo Fighters. And, you know, he's the drummer of Nirvana. That's all anyone knows about the guy. The drummer of Nirvana's got a new band, whoop-dee-doo. And then Foo Fighters become basically one of the biggest bands that we have. So I think that's a pretty great comeback. And he played every instrument on that debut album.
3: How about a song? You know, I'm sure, Rich, this is one of your favorite songs, Believe. Cher showed up on the radio in the late 90s.
1: Big time, yeah.
3: Yeah, and that's like somebody that my grandma loved. And, you know, current radio stations, I think it was 1998, 99.
1: I think your grandpa probably loved it more.
3: Probably. Yeah.
0: By the way, Cher is on the very short list of 80-year-olds you would.
1: I mean, it's a really short list.
0: It's like her and Martha Stewart.
1: I think. So anyway.
0: Oh, by the way, when you say comeback stories, please just get it out of your head. I'm not going to say it, but we all know that viral clip of the outtake of Chris Pratt on is it Community?
1: Yeah, I'm not even thinking it.
3: Yeah.
0: No, but I'm just saying,
3: talking
0: like,
3: the Kim Kardashian joke.
0: Yeah, yes. The Kim Kardashian terrible joke. Yeah, but yeah. So okay.
1: So sports and entertainment as we celebrate Lindsay Lohan, because she really does, and it makes you feel good too. Like, man, you look great. That's great. I like that. Two more phone calls now, and then we'll finish up the feedback. It's old school and 50 hits. We reminisce and throw it back and get you involved every Thursday on our show. Covino and Rich in for Dan Patrick. Who do we got?
3: All right. Chris in South Dakota has been on hold.
1: Hey, Chris.
7: Hey, how we doing, guys?
1: What up?
0: What's up, man?
7: Not much. Hey, I got one that technically hasn't happened yet, but it's been announced, and it's going to be so epic when it happens next April. The return to the big screen for the great Rick Moranis as Lord Darth Helmet.
5: That's a good one.
3: You want to have Chris on hold as possibly one of the better answers today?
0: Yeah, and I'll tell you why, because Rick Moranis dipped away, not because he sucked, but because his wife passed away and he had family stuff and he prioritized family. And everyone always wondered why he never came back. And it was because he just said, this Hollywood world doesn't fit into what I'm doing now. So it's going to be really nice to see Rick Moranis back.
1: That might be a top answer. If you got another one you want to compete, because we are giving away our summer prize pack, the Grilling Ape and koozies to the best answer.
5: I have a name. I don't want to step on other people's answers, but should we take some more calls? And if no one takes it, can I offer this one?
0: Yeah, sure.
5: I think this one will be, you guys will really like this one.
3: All right.
0: I have one that we might be sharing the same one, but I'll let you do it, Sam. If it's the one that I think Covino's totally
5: we'll go one, two,
0: one
5: three
0: favorites.
5: Reveal. Yeah.
3: All right.
5: Yeah.
3: Last call for right now. Rivers in Missouri.
1: Rivers, what up?
8: Hey guys, what's up? Happy 4th. I think that Albert Pujols come back to the Cardinals after the Angels canceled his contract and we had that winning season was super special. And what really made it awesome was that it was also Adam Wainwright and Yadier Molina's final season, too. And it was really great.
1: That's awesome. Yeah. And you made me think of Matt Carpenter, too, because he was out of the league. He fell off a cliff emotionally or in baseball, and he was hurt, and he came back with the Yankees hitting all those bombs. Like, there's so many great moments in sports, and we love that.
0: There's a lot of quote mild examples where a guy dipped off for a couple of years, like, oh, he's done. Like, even Bellinger, there was a minute where you thought Bellinger was done, and then it was like, oh, he came back.
3: Rich, how about coming back from the yips? Somebody in our in-show chat said Rick Ankiel.
0: Oh, dude, Rick Ankiel came back as a position player. Yeah. I mean, like, what a wild story that is. Covino, I got to throw it out there, Sam. Do you want to do this on the count of three? Let's see if we have the same answer.
1: See if you and Sam are on the same brainwave.
5: All right. Rich, you do it. You give yours.
0: Here's, He doesn't believe that we're on the same page.
5: Well, I don't want to ruin it. Like, we both blurt out an answer, and they're both good answers, and they're different
3: two,
5: answers.
3: Three.
0: Kehu Kwan.
5: No, that was mine. Not mine. Okay.
1: Kehu Kwan hasn't... He hadn't done anything.
5: That's a good one, though. That's a good
1: Goonies
5: one.
1: And yeah. Short Round. Yeah. And yeah, that is a great answer.
5: Now he's an Oscar winner?
1: An Oscar winner.
0: Yeah. I mean, we're talking about Data and Short Round. I mean, where'd he go? And then all of a sudden, ba-bam, winning Academy Awards, right?
1: You call him Dr. Jones.
5: Quickly. Can I get mine?
0: Yeah.
5: The Wrestler, Mickey Rourke. Because he was not, that's a 99% Rotten Tomatoes score. His career had flatlined, and I think he was nominated for an Oscar for The Wrestler in 2008. And yeah. And I know he's on some hard times right now, but that was a huge, huge comeback for him.
1: It was. It absolutely was. Two
0: Kimino,
1: great
0: answers. I thought you were going to say Kimmy Gibbler on Fuller House.
1: I thought you were going to say that. All right. So I was waiting for you to say that. We're going to wrap up with your phone calls and feedback. And if we don't get to you, hit us up on social media at Covino and Rich. And remember, the best answer wins a prize here. We do this every Thursday, Old School and 50 Hits. We got more Covino and Rich next on Fox Sports Radio. In for Dan Patrick.
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1: And play Ordinary World. Came out in 92, by the way. Less than 10 years after Hungry Like the Wolf and some of the other hits. But at the time, it was considered like this huge comeback for Duran Duran. And get this. It's back again from the Bone Temple 28 Years Later soundtrack that came out this past year. So,
0: you know, every time you say Duran Duran, I picture Stifler dancing to The Reflex in American Wedding. I don't know why. You know that scene I'm talking about,
1: right? Of course, but like, in retrospect, they weren't gone for that long. But it was cool because it's considered a comeback. We're going over comeback stories. Yeah. We're going to wrap it up. But we're Covino and Rich in for Dan Patrick with Danny G and Iowa Sam. And thank you, Fox Sports Radio Nation. Live from the Fox Sports Radio studio. 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
1: So why are we talking about comeback stories? Because it's fun. We love comeback stories, but it's Lindsay Lohan's 40th birthday, so that makes you feel kind of old. But you also say good for her because she was sort of down and out, and now she looks great and feels great, and she's making movies again, and we're happy for her. We're happy to see that. I'm hoping the same for, and I'm not comparing them, but what's her face? Oh, why am I drawing a blank?
0: What's her face?
1: Hold on, let me use my brain. Oh, what's her name?
3: This could be scary.
1: Child star. What's her face? Oh, she did the soccer movie with the
0: Amanda Bynes. Amanda Bynes.
1: There you go.
0: Like, yeah, but she's got weird face tattoos and stuff.
1: She's long gone. She's gonna come back.
5: She's had some mental health issues.
1: Yeah, but she's gonna get help. She's gonna come back looking hot. You'll see.
3: Rich is just scared of needles.
0: Could I hit you up with one that no one mentioned?
3: Yeah,
0: I thought about this because I was thinking about anyone. I was like, is there anyone from the 2000s that dipped away that we're seeing reemerge now? And I was like, wait a minute, hold on. In the 2000s. When we started watching American Idol, remember we were all like, wait, that's Paula Abdul as a judge? Paula Abdul was the Laker girl choreographer, pop star. Everyone loved Paula Abdul. I know you're going to say it was probably only 5 to 10 years, but she dipped away.
3: You loved MC Scat Cat.
0: And all of a sudden became the superstar, you know, judge on American Idol with Paul, you know, with Randy Jackson and Simon Cowell. Like, Paula Abdul had a big comeback.
1: Rich's favorite rapper was MC Scat Cat. He's waiting for the MC Scat Cat comeback.
0: Still waiting.
1: Now, we'll wrap it up with your phone calls. The greatest comeback. Let's do something we call crossfire.
14: Crossfire!
1: Get caught up in the crossfire. Like, make it quick so that we can move on and talk LeBron James. 877-99 on Fox.
0: You brought up Crossfire as a toy. Are there any toys or things?
1: Yeah, He-Man trying to make.
3: Oh, don't you open up a whole subgenre here?
1: Yeah, I know.
0: Slinkies, I was gonna say, is there?
3: We're trying to close this topic.
0: Is there something like, are Mad Balls making a comeback? Remember Mad Balls?
5: Micro Machines.
3: Rubik's Cubes made a comeback.
0: That is true.
3: Kids at middle schools across the country with Rubik's Cubes.
1: Yeah, they come and go. I mean, I haven't seen like Simon in a few years, you know, all the stupid things.
3: We're talking about people though, Rich.
1: Yeah. Trouble with the Pop-O-Matic bubble. All right. But let's go back to the phones and wrap this up.
3: Yeah.
1: Covino and Rich on Fox Sports Radio in for Dan Patrick. And then we'll talk LeBron. So what do we got?
3: The answer you're trying to beat for the prize, Rick Moranis from
1: Rick Moranis,
3: Chris.
1: A good one. Yeah.
3: All right. Let's go to Texas, Doug.
0: What up, Dougie?
20: Hey guys. Love the show. DeMar Hamlin, he literally died on the field.
1: Yeah, that's a good answer.
3: Oh, yeah.
0: Oh, my God. Great comeback.
1: I know.
0: Dead to alive. Yeah, okay.
1: I mean, does it, I don't know.
0: Fair.
1: It should beat Rick Moranis, but I don't feel that it does, but it should. Okay. It should, yeah.
3: How about those Clever. Online stories about how it was really a clone of him that we're seeing now?
1: I know. I remember talking about that with you. Who else we got?
3: All right, let's go to Cincy. Jamie.
21: Hey, guys. Thank you. Happy 4th.
0: Back at you, bro.
21: All right. So I'm thinking, I'm like, man, and it goes, and I know I'm a homer because I'm in Cincinnati, but Joe Burrow getting kicked out of Ohio State, where it took his dad to actually ask the coach if he's even going to play. So then he goes to LSU. He comes back, wins the national title. His rookie season in Cincinnati, he gets his knee basically displaced from his whole body, and the next season goes to the Super Bowl. And then.
0: Yeah.
21: To do the trifecta, he tears something in his wrist, a ligament or something, leads the NFL the following year in touchdowns or yards or both, I believe. But, that's three comebacks for a pretty good quarterback.
0: Burrow is one of those guys that you don't need to be a Bengals fan to root for him. He's like one of those good dudes in the league I think everyone pulls for. So you're right. I'll give you that one. It's no Rick Moranis, but okay.
3: All right, let's go to Adam in Connecticut.
22: Hi, I'm thinking about Vinny Pazienza, the boxer from 91 who got into a car accident, broke his neck. Doctors said he would never fight again, let alone walk again. He was in the ring 13 months later.
1: You know what, man? It's a great answer because I also said the same thing. So great minds think alike. I'm glad to hear that other people remember what he did. Some people forget. In fact, his movie was pretty good if you want to check it out. But the dude literally had, like, bolts in his neck. Like, he had a broken neck. It's insane that he came back from that.
0: I mean, I know it was against Gina Carano, and it was only, like, 10 seconds. But Ronda Rousey had a nice little comeback early this year, right?
1: I mean, if you have a financial comeback, for sure.
0: Yeah.
1: She made her money. So who else do we got? Great call, by the way. Thank you, man.
3: Jason in South Florida.
1: Jason, South Florida, what's up?
23: Hey, guys. How's it going?
0: We're good, man. What's up?
23: So my pick would be Steve-O, because in the early to mid-2000s, he was on every kind of drug you can think of. He was a sex addict, and he's been sober about 15 years now. He's got a very successful podcast. He's still doing movies with crazy stunts that can literally end his life.
1: Yeah, that's Jackass movie just came out. It debuted number 4, but everybody loves
3: it. That's a good one.
1: And The only downside is he sounds like Whoopi Goldberg now. Have you heard the side-by-side? Same voice. Yeah, same voice. Look it up online. But, yeah, very happy for him. The guy kept his career going, man.
0: I know that you wish that the number one answer, and I'm with you, you were sort of hoping that He-Man was in this category, but it was a box office flop.
1: It was a box office flop, but Amazon's behind it, and it's going to live when it starts streaming, and they're going to make a series out of it. So it's not done yet. They're putting a lot into it, and I hope it comes back.
0: Yeah.
1: Who else, Danny?
3: Let's go to Kent in Alabama.
1: Can anyone beat Rick Moranis, Kent?
0: What's up, Kent?
2: Chance, maybe?
3: Oh, is your name Chance?
2: Yeah, my name's Chance.
3: Oh, sorry about that.
2: Oh, it's all good.
0: What's up, buddy?
2: Man, I had an actor and an athlete, man. I'm going to go... All right, I'm going to go actor, I guess. All right, so he was kind of famous. You know, women loved him. Matthew McConaughey, he did a bunch of rom-coms, but he did not blow up and become great until he did True Detective, and he's gone down to be one of the greatest actors of all time. He was just known as a rom-com guy. And my athlete would be Mike Vick. Going to prison, doing what he did, he came back and had his best years after the dogfighting and prison sentence.
1: I think Mike Vick's a great answer. It's just the fact that, you know, there's always going to be people who are like, I don't, I still hate him. And we already said that,
3: We talked about him last hour.
0: Danny G, you're a big Raiders fan, and I know it's such a sensitive subject because of the terrible accident, but do you think Henry Ruggs will get a chance in the NFL?
3: Yeah, it's a really tough one. The one thing that I didn't know until I heard Max Crosby speak on it, Crosby was saying that Ruggs was such a good locker room guy and such a decent human being and made one bad mistake one night where he was drinking at Top Golf and decided to get behind the wheel and then speed. So you're talking about a guy that was not troubled, just made a really horrible
1: and not like, to like, you know, pat ourselves
3: mistake.
1: On the back, but Rich
0: like
1: and
0: one catastrophic mistake. And you're right. And we've interviewed him.
1: I was just going to say that we interviewed him. He seemed like such a nice young man. Are you defined by one terrible moment? Unfortunately, he is, and it'd be cool to see a comeback. But man, what he did was a colossal mistake. You know, unfortunate.
0: You know, when someone dies, he appeared to be a
1: great young man, and it's such a that's what makes
3: when somebody loses
1: story.
3: Their life, it changes everything.
1: It changes
0: the narrative. And you know what though, Danny, he was denied parole, but I think in a year they think we'll see what happens. So who knows?
1: All right. So hey, Rich.
3: One last call?
1: We'll take one last phone call and talk LeBron. Who do we got?
3: All right, let's wrap it up with Aaron in South Bend.
0: What's up, Aaron?
4: Hey, what's going on, guys? I have kind of like it's almost like a legacy comeback. All right, so Jacob Noel coming back from Bradley, coming back to lead sing on Sublime.
1: Dude.
4: One of the greatest musical comebacks, and, you know, to take the reins from Bradley. Pretty magical.
0: Have you heard the new album? Covino turned me on to the new album, and Covino could speak best on this. That album, it's like he almost captured the spirit of his dad.
1: I mean, you said it. That's exactly what I've been screaming about. It's like as if Bradley Knoll left this album and the lyrics for his son to record in the future. It's so sublime. And there's so many great songs on Until the Sun Explodes, the new album. If you like Sublime even a little bit, or you're looking for some good new summer songs, Until the Sun Explodes really does capture the essence, I'll use a different word, of Sublime to its core. And of course, you're like, oh, but that's his son. It's his son, and he sounds, it's like identical. It's just craziness. It's very good.
0: Identical.
1: Great call. Thank you, guys. And I think the winner is Rick Moranis, right, Danny G?
3: I think so. Yeah, great calls. Chris, congratulations. I'll be calling you to get your address.
1: But hey, never fear. We give away prizes almost every day because we want to bribe some listeners.
3: In fact, tomorrow, Brainwave is a game we play, and we'll have another prize pack to give away.
1: Nice. So join us tomorrow for the summer prize pack, which includes the grilling apron, the Fox Sports Radio Covino and Rich grilling apron, koozies, and more. And thank you. There goes another lucky winner.
0: Nice, man. Now, coming up, you said you wanted to mention LeBron. I still had that hypothetical about Taylor Swift and the Knicks, so we'll choose our own adventure next. And we are in the middle of the Dan Patrick hat trick. Three in a row, yesterday, today, and tomorrow. So thanks for hanging with us. Hopefully you're having a great 4th of July early weekend. More Covino and Rich next right here on Fox Sports Radio.
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30: 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Meantime, the Mercury will be without star Alyssa Thomas, suspended after a flagrant foul 2 against Caitlin Clark in the Mercury's win over the Indiana Fever on Wednesday. 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
32: A quiet residential neighborhood erupts in chaos. Carmine Galante, the feared boss of the Bonanno crime family, lies dead. his cigar still clutched between his teeth.
5: Masked men walked into Joe and Mary's luncheonette in Brooklyn today and gunned down Carmen Galente, a man believed to be the most powerful mafia chieftain in the country.
32: The execution sent shockwaves through the criminal underworld and set the stage for one of the most pivotal criminal cases in New York City history. From the minds behind the acclaimed television series comes Law and Order: Criminal Justice System. This isn't a scripted drama. These are real stories told by the people who have lived them.
9: My father should have been a dead man.
32: For decades, the mafia had New York City in a stranglehold, with law enforcement seemingly powerless to intervene. But the murder of Carmine Galante marked the beginning of the end. Discover how a group of young prosecutors took on the mafia, and with the help of law enforcement, brought down its most powerful figures. I'm Anasika Nicolazzi, and from Wolf Entertainment and iHeart Podcasts, this is Law & Order: Criminal Justice System.
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0: that.
1: Like, not even the sound, the spirit of it. 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
1: 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I'm Covino. That is Rich. I do want to say USA, USA, USA. Yeah. So thank you and congrats.
0: Red card my ass.
1: We talked about all the controversy first hour. And if you missed anything, if you want to be part of it, you want to chime in, everything at Covino and Rich. But you could listen to the podcast or just watch the show again at Covino and Rich FSR on YouTube. That's where we stream live. We do it one more day tomorrow for the hat trick, the Dan Patrick hat trick.
0: Cove, we had a really fun conversation. We could have gone for hours talking about all these great comeback stories in sports and entertainment and music and pop culture. Honestly, it could have been a two-hour conversation. I thought of even a few more during the break. Bree hit us up, and she said, Robert Downey Jr., and I said, that's what started the conversation. That was early on. Big Mike, who runs this place?
2: Who? Has no one mentioned Brendan Fraser?
1: He did.
3: That's a great one.
1: That is a good one. But the whale is a big comeback. And now he's fit again.
0: Cove, there's a whole category we never even got to, which was like trends. Like champion sweatshirts were like popular when we were little boys, and then the Kardashians wear one 30 years later and they're popular. If you go to the beach, besides all the cheeks you see, women are wearing like high-waisted stuff like it's the 80s again. And you have a teenage daughter, Cove. All their fascinations with technology, like flip phones and landlines and vinyl records, like there's a fascination with those type of things, right?
1: I love a good comeback story, man. Yes, yeah. Kids are like tangible and they want a digital photo because the ones on their phone are too high quality. They want low quality photos. So, yeah, this all came from Lindsay Lohan. It's her birthday. She's 40. She's back. She looks great. So we discussed the biggest comeback stories in sports and entertainment. And, of course, there's crazy layers to the conversation if you want to expand. But I know you want to talk Taylor Swift. Rich always has a burning desire to bring any conversation back to Taylor Swift. So talk LeBron James because they're both equally eye rolls, right? Not everyone wants to hear about LeBron James either. So we do have a bonus pod called Overpromised where we get to things we overpromise. The debate today with LeBron James is basically, and it's all over social media because everyone's wondering what his, what was the word, legacy is with the Lakers. Like, you know, what was his impact? I mean, he won a championship. And if your stupid opinion is, no, he didn't, he did. That's a fact. If you don't give credit to the bubble, that's just your opinion. The fact is, he won.
0: But if you don't think the bubble counted, that is not only your opinion; it's your weak ass opinion. Because
1: it's just an opinion.
0: It counts
1: because it counted and he won. And that's fine. You're entitled to your weak ass opinion. But he won, so people are like, "Well, what's his legacy?" And the debate. And I'm just going to leave this as a nugget. We could talk Taylor Swift. The question is, should the Lakers retire his number, and should he get a statue, or maybe one or the other? Is he statue worthy? Is he jersey worthy? Where does he stand?
0: Maybe we pick that conversation up tomorrow. I mean, we do have a fun Friday, Dan Patrick.
1: So how about think about that, and maybe we'll get more updates as the day continues on what his future is looking like.
0: Well, you know, I'm glad you left me 1 minute to talk about Taylor. Which, by the way, I'm not a huge Taylor Swiftie. I'm just saying the fact that the Knicks,
1: perfect amount of time. Good.
0: The starting five were invited to her wedding. Do you go? If you're OG or if you're Brunson, do you say, hey, it's a 1,000-person venue where, like, Paul McCartney and all these random people are going to perform? It's probably, like, this huge party. Are you going?
1: It depends what what do I got going on?
0: What could you possibly have?
1: You would go. I would go. These are celebrity people with lives. They're not, you know, they saw her on the courtside, you know, like maybe they don't really care that much. They don't live that life. But yes, I would go.
0: All right. The same way Taylor Swift wanted to sit courtside alongside all these other celebrities, you don't think any of them would be like, Yo, like, you know, yo, babe, let's go. We got invited to Taylor Swift's wedding.
1: You always want to be in the room where it happens. This is going to be a big, huge pop culture event, whether you like her or not, whether you care or not. So I would say, yeah, I would say 4 out of 5 go. That's my prediction.
0: Okay, you know, hey, we'll get to that and more next tomorrow. We'll see you guys then. Enjoy your day. Arrivederci, baby.
1: See you in the promised land.
0: Goodbye, everybody.
1: USA! USA!
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1: USA!
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26: The Lakers are doing a solid here. 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
26: Okay, here we go. Here we are. It is Thursday. Was that the greatest win, all things considered, in the history of United States men's national team soccer? J-Mac, to his credit, got on a plane, flew up to Santa Clara, watched the game, texting, flying back. So we'll talk about his observations. It was unbelievable. And let's not waste any time. Let's get to the thing everybody is talking about. The egregious red card given to Fallarin Balogun, he will not be able to play against Belgium up in Seattle. Okay, so let's just talk about that. First of all, intention matters, even in our judicial system. That's the difference between like an accident and calculated. This was not intentional. I'm not sure he even saw the player. Secondly, the VAR, the review system, was created for facts, like goal, no goal. Offsides, not offsides. It wasn't created to decipher intensity arguments because everything in slow-mo, as Hollywood directors know, everything looks more malicious in slow-mo. I mean, initially, the play didn't even draw a yellow card. So you go from no yellow card to a suspension? That is a mile leap. That feels inappropriate. Referees also have to consider the stakes. World Cup, elimination, knockout stage. NFL does this in preseason. The NFL will send messages through their officials in preseason. But once the season starts, you call the game. In a knockout stage, this is a Super Bowl. It's a conference championship. It's an NBA final. A suspension due to a slow motion replay. There's also inconsistency. Messi's looked just like this. He didn't even get a yellow card. Like, what's going on here? Is that because he's Messi and it's Argentina? And the fact that this is not reversible when we don't have a game at the knockout stage for several days, 4 or 5 days, it feels very archaic. I know I'm an American. What do I know about soccer? Listen, here's the good news. It was a great night. Outside of that, it was virtually a perfect night. The resilience this team showed and the maturity this team showed, even these seasons,

0: expected. We could have regressed. We could have unraveled. But as the kids say, we never crashed out. We were stoic. We were smart. We were resilient. That was crisis management on display. Our stoicism, our fight, our EQ, our IQ. I mean, our attacking players and our midfielders, folks, we have depth. I mean, to curl that ball over that wall, that is messy. We could have scored two other goals, but appropriately, there was an offsides. And these hydration breaks, criticize them all you want. 5 minutes after that red card, hydration break time for the United States, which was a tactical reset. Again, the soccer gods, a little bit on our side last night. That tactical reboot was essential. We got more aligned. But now, Ricardo Pepi will be the fill-in, I imagine, against Belgium. We're either a pick'em or slightly favored. I think we'll win. I think Seattle is worth half a goal. You know, they say in the NFL, a home field can be worth 2 points to a field goal. I think Seattle's worth half a goal. It's worth shots on goal. It's the best North American soccer city, in my opinion. And Miami's great. And Kansas City's great. And LA's great. And I mean, New York and Philadelphia, Chicago. But a big part of succeeding at the World Cup is coping. Coping with a bad card, coping with a bad call, coping with an injury. We coped at an incredibly high level last night. Here's Mauricio Pochettino on that red card.
1: For me, never is a red card. Watching after on TV, and never was the intention to step up of the player. That was a normal action in football that happened because by accident, and it's never intentional. That is why for me, it's never red card.
0: Okay, so I want to go on and expand on that. So FIFA's reputation globally, there has been a reputation in soccer as a whole, really soccer as a whole. Integrity, corruption. Of all the sports, I would argue soccer needs checks and balances. I don't like one referee having that much power. I said this for years about Roger Goodell. I didn't like Roger Goodell handling suspensions. Like, have a committee. Men, women, player, ex-player, executive, have a committee. That's too much power for a commissioner. Can't be one man's worldview on suspensions. I mean, Bosnia had no yellow cards in the first half. There were no yellow cards. That was one of the more physical first halves in the World Cup. And Bosnia is not as skilled as us. Bosnia knew their way to beat us was rough up Fowler and Balogun and Christian Pulisic and Weston McKennie. They knew that was the route to success, and they went after him. I mean, go to the first 15, 20 minutes. That was, J-Mac was there. That was physical, and there were no yellow cards. And yet an incidental contact is a suspension? Like, to me, it felt like overcompensation. It's like, okay, there's been some passivity in the officiating. Now we're going to levy the fine. Here comes the anvil. It didn't feel right. Like sometimes, you don't have to be an expert to suggest something. I'm not a soccer expert. Like I'm not a movie critic. I'm not a music expert. I'm not an expert really at anything, right? Parenting, being a husband, being a sportscaster. But I have eyes. I can see stuff. I mean, Balogun's not even watching the player. So to me, would they have called that on Messi in Argentina? If the World Cup was in Argentina, didn't it feel a little bit like, you know, America, you're not quite at that level yet. There's some things you have to, there's stages and steps. Don't get ahead of yourself. I mean, again, I'm not a conspiracy guy. It felt to me way, way over the top. I mean, Fowler and Balogun, of all our players, is not a guy that you think of as, well, that guy is, he'll lower the boom on you. He's our most skilled striker. He's a phenomenal young skilled talent. But I mean, I don't see it. Here was Landon Donovan after the win.
2: They are a better team than Bosnia. More talented, better in the attacking, and they had all the ball all the game. And then real adversity. The Turkey game was a little adversity. This was real adversity. Rolled up their sleeve. Could have scored two goals with a man down. I was so stressed the last 15 minutes, even my fake hair was falling out. So no more of that, please, Deuce.
3: We almost had to put a paper.
0: All right, J-Mac. You

0: what is, I mean, you know, we're so lucky that we've gotten some breaks here, like Seattle, Santa Clara, Los Angeles. We've been able to stay in the same, you know, time zone. We've gotten great weather for it. Remember Qatar, the heat, our travel's not as great. So, I mean, things have worked out in our favor. We've also made our breaks. The offsides calls were both totally appropriate.
1: Yeah.
0: But it was interesting to me because, again, you don't have to be a soccer expert or a football expert or a baseball expert to sometimes look at sports and go, that doesn't feel right. In the stadium, what did it feel like?
1: God, the outrage, Colin. First of all, I don't know why they weren't showing replays in the stadium. They did not show the Balogun red card once in the stadium. I had to go on my phone and look at the Fox Soccer account.
0: I think that's intentional.
1: Yeah.
0: I don't think they want to get World Cup crowds riled up. I think it's already the most passionate, intense environments in all of sports. I think that's almost intentional.
1: And this didn't seem like a wine and cheese crowd. You know, the San Fran folks kind of can be soft. This was a juiced up soccer crowd. People going crazy outside the stadium. It is cool. I've never been to a sporting event where it's like 95% of the crowd is on one side. You know, usually it's 70-30. And at SoFi, usually for NFL games, it's largely split. But this was awesome. And I will say the Balogun red card kind of depressed things. And I was worried. I thought we would blow it 11 against 10. And our defense was just extraordinary. Colin, think about this. Our defense in three games has given up one goal. I'm excluding the backups playing against Turkey. Three games, one goal. That's amazing. Tyler Adams was extraordinary. McKinney, as you alluded to, was excellent. Bosnia had one touch in our box when it was 11-on-11. That's it. One time we dominated that game. And, you know, I'm not going to look ahead to Belgium. I was on the flight, so I missed a lot of the Belgium game. But it sounds like from you watching it, we're going to have a shot.
0: I think we beat Belgium. I watched the entire Belgium-Senegal game. I thought they were mostly outplayed. I thought Senegal, I don't know, it felt like it got less aggressive late.
1: Yeah.
0: That's how it came across to me.
1: I mean, they blew a two-goal lead in the final, like, five minutes.
0: And Belgium, by the way, in they've got a couple of older players.
1: Yeah.
0: So, you know, it's interesting. You know, I'm not a nutritionist or a trainer, but it would feel like to me as an older player, now it shortens in the knockout stage your rest days. Mm-hmm. Is that an advantage for us? Like, in the group stage, you get a week off. In the knockout stage, you get fewer days. So for older players, is that more punitive? We have a very either young team or going into our prime athletically, so it would feel... First of all, I think Seattle is a half-goal advantage.
1: That's
0: if soccer has that. I feel our youth plays well in the knockout stage because you get less rest time. And I think our momentum's unbelievable. I will tell you... that we talk about, you know, we're not soccer experts, you more than me. You've got some ownership in a soccer team. But a lot of this stuff when I watch soccer in the World Cup is not schemes. It's just great players. Pulisic is such a problem. I mean, Christian Pulisic, when he gets the ball off to the left,
1: yeah.
0: I mean, you can sense from the body language of the defenders. Everybody gets a little uptight. Everybody gets tense. The worst part about the Fowler and Balogun thing is he is such an energy producer. I love watching him play. There's just sometimes there are certain athletes that they're just electric.
1: Yeah.
0: And they are a battery.
1: When he gets the touch in the box, I mean, he had the one goal that was called offside and then he actually scored. But Colin, he's our best offensive threat. I know this is going to sound nerdy. I'm of the belief that FIFA might do the right thing. Look at this and be like, guys, We messed up. It should not have been a red. It should have been a yellow. And he plays. By the way, you noted that the pricing from the markets is that this is a toss-up without Balogun? Without our top goal scorer?
0: I think, having watched Belgium now three times, I will take the United States men's national team.
1: And then bring on Spain, assuming Spain gets by Austria today.
0: Malik Tillman.
1: Oh, he's good. That free kick, you said it, man. That's the stuff you see out of life.
0: If you took Tillman's jersey off, put Messi on, it would be one of those top 50 important goals in World Cup history. That is so hard to curl it over that wall. I watched it 100 times this morning on the Fox social stuff. The best defense is a good offense. How are you preparing to protect your family and yourself from outside threats? How about a Byrna, BYRNA? 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You may already own a firearm, but before you face the financial, legal, and emotional weight of pulling the trigger, there's a smarter option, Byrna, BYRNA. According to FBI stats, less than 0.01% of all altercations require a lethal response. 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
0: 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So there was a massive trade yesterday. Jaylen Brown, all-NBA-level player, goes to the Philadelphia 76ers. It had been rumored for a long time. I mean, we've been talking about this thing. He was unhappy. One of the things that was really obvious to me, I saw Brian Windhorst, I think was the source on this. Stuff had been leaking out where somebody in the Celtics building apparently had said, you know, Derek White actually had a better season than Jaylen Brown. I'm going to push back on that. I think Jaylen Brown's a one. I've always defended that. I think when you go into an NBA draft, you're trying to find a Jaylen Brown. Both ends of the floor, 30 a game, like durable, you know, smart guy. I saw this morning where he teaches a seminar at Harvard. I mean, like, come on. You're trying to draft guys like him. But I think this is the primary reason. Jaylen Brown has 3 years left on his contract, and they owe him $183 million. In 3 weeks, he qualifies for an extension. Paul George has 2 years left at $114 million. That's the reason. Is that Brad Stevens, the GM, who everybody is beating up today, said basically, I'm not going to do a Milwaukee and I'm not going to do a Denver. I'm not going to attempt to squeeze every little last piece of juice out of my great tandem. And if I have to choose, I'm going to go Tatum. A little better analytically, maybe not as heavy in the room. Okay, but I'm not going to do like Jamal Murray, Jokic. There's a real argument. You should have broken him up a couple years ago. Chris Middleton, Giannis, 3 years ago. And that's not that Jamal Murray and Middleton aren't good players, but the new CBA, 8 champs, 8 years. When you get rigid, when you get stubborn as a GM, you get into trouble. And Brown's still a great asset. What if Brown got hurt at the end of the year? What if Tatum did? Like these guys are still in their prime. They're both assets. And they just chose Tatum, who analytically is the better player. I saw some analytics from Tom Haberstroh. Celtics were 90-36 in games that Jaylen Brown did not play. 36-6 in the last three seasons. Meaning they win with him. They don't win because of him. And again, the contract is massive. And I think that's what Brad Stevens did. Brad Stevens is like, look at what is happening to our league. This is when Jerry Jones traded Micah Parsons. Everybody killed Jerry Jones. And I said, Jerry Jones just wants flexibility. And he's turned it into Rashawn Gary, Quinnen Williams. You know, they ended up, you know, their defense now looks totally different than the day they traded Micah Parsons. Not that Mike is not great. But entrepreneurs and deal makers need flexibility, and Jerry Jones didn't have it. Brad Stevens looked at Tatum and Brown and said, that's $70 million in my cap for the next 3 to 4 years. I'm going to have no flexibility. I got a front line to fix. I need depth to fix. So I think Brad Stevens just said, I'm going to ride the current CBA. I'm not going to fight it. Win a title like Denver, like OKC, like Milwaukee. You know, win a title now, next iteration. Now, will Jaylen Brown, who I do think got kind of heavy, you know, going on live streaming and saying this was the greatest year of my career. It's like, you know, that obviously didn't play well because you got bounced. I mean, you know, that's not going to play well inside an organization, right? So, you know, claiming the NBA collusion, they wouldn't put him on the Olympic team. It was the Nike collusion story. It's kind of heavy, right? So they chose Tatum over Brown. Tatum's coming off an injury. You worry a little bit about durability, but the bottom line is Brown's great. Philadelphia now going to have VJ Edgecombe. Tyrese Maxey in the backcourt. That's probably the most athletic backcourt in the league. And then Jaylen Brown at the three. Holy hell. That is, I don't even care of the other two starters. That is an electric backcourt and small forward. That is electric athletically. So Chris Broussard says, hey, whatever you say, Jaylen Brown's great.
13: Personally, Colin, I would love to have Jaylen Brown on my team. I think he's a winner. I think he's mentally tough. He's always been viewed as a second guy. He probably has always felt like, I'm as good as Jason Tatum. I got here before Jason Tatum did. We were having some success before he got here a little bit. And I was the Eastern Conference Finals MVP. I was the Finals MVP, but I'm second banana.
0: Also should be noted, this morning, because of the move off Jaylen Brown to Paul George, we talk about flexibility. There's a story out. Keep your eye on somebody the Lakers were interested in, Trey Murphy. Good size, 3-and-D guy, good length, good defender. Now the Celtics can possibly sign him. Sometimes in sports, it's not that you don't like a player. It's not that he's not a winning player. I mean, good guy, guy averages 30 a game. It's flexibility. And with the new CBA and the aprons, you saw James Dolan's like, yeah, I'm not going to the second apron. Okay, that's a flexibility issue. James Dolan would love to keep Mitchell Robinson. James Dolan doesn't want Mitchell Robinson going to the rival Celtics. You got to make choices. And the choice was Tatum over Brown. We got a title. Next iteration. Let's not get rigid on this stuff. Brad Stevens is going to get crushed. I get it. But I also understand what Jerry Jones did with Micah. I think Dallas is better today. I really do. And I get what they're doing. Brown's obviously better than Paul George at this point, but you get a ton of draft picks. You get flexibility. If they could land Trey Murphy, all of a sudden you look up, I got Trey Murphy and Paul George and draft picks and Mitchell Robinson. Okay. Okay. That team can win the East. The previous team could have as well, but that team could win the East too. J-Mac with the news.
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1: All right, we'll come back to Brown and the Celtics in a moment, but let's go back to the World Cup, Colin, and go to that Belgium-Senegal wild game. Just Senegal was dominant for about 85 minutes, leading 2-0, and then Belgium came on strong at the end with two goals to force extra time. And then, Colin, there was a moment where, listen, you don't want the referees to get involved, but similar to the USA red card, there was a questionable penalty called on Senegal in the 125th minute. Yeah. Here's the call of the PK, the game winner from JP Della Camera.
16: Tielemans is ready. Tielemans with the strike. Tielemans! Everyone's off the bench as Belgium leads for the first time.
1: This was just absurd. The latest goal in World Cup history. And Senegal was gutted. One of their players was so distraught, he was laying on the penalty spot, essentially saying, no, don't do this to us. Don't take it from us. I don't know. Can you give him a PK there, Colin? We were literally seconds away from going to penalty kicks.
0: Yeah, I know. Listen, this is, and again, you don't have to be a soccer expert to not like decisions by officials, and I'll get into that in 3 or 4 minutes. But I thought, you know, listen, this is, when you lead 2-0 late, you got to wrap that thing up. And I thought Senegal got a little passive and they got burned. I'm not sure who the better team is. I know Belgium advanced. I'm not sure who the better team is. There's an argument because we beat Senegal in a friendly. There's an argument we don't want to play Senegal again.
1: Yeah.
0: There's an argument that Belgium, the older team on short rest now, is the better matchup for us. I think we'll beat Belgium. Senegal, I watched it, outplayed them.
1: Yeah.
0: And lost. That happens in a lot of sports, J-Mac. You know it and I know it. There are games you outplay a team and you can't. It's not always your night. Circumstantially, there's calls, there's fouls, there's missed opportunities. I mean, like we said, the Spurs led the Knicks by double digits, I think, in almost every finals game, but the Knicks were better at closing. Yeah. Belgium got outplayed. Belgium closed better.
1: Belgium's defense is not great. If we had Balogun or have him for that game, it would be huge. But I'm largely with you. I think we're in the mix now. Belgium did beat us 5-2 a couple months ago. We did not have our core defenders for that game. We led them 1-0, fell apart in the second half. But that's a gutting loss for Senegal. And next up for the U.S., Belgium. All right, Colin, let's go to one more World Cup game. We got to revisit it. It happened early yesterday. Your guy, Harry Kane, carrying England on his back in the final 20 minutes. Two amazing goals. The second one from Darren Fletcher is an iconic goal that will be replayed for generations. And I'm not even making that up. Here it is.
14: Harry Kane. Still Harry Kane. Oh, my word. Majestic. Harry Kane. Unbelievable. England lead 2-1. Arise, Sir Harry. He's just done the business for England big time.
17: Now, who else? King Harry. I'll tell you what, Fletcher, this finish gets it out of his feet. Shift, bang.
14: What a goal.
17: What a brilliant goal.
14: When you're in the mess, when you're in the mire, when you need somebody to step up, look no further than England's captain, Harry Kane.
0: Wow. What a moment.
1: I just want to talk to Darren Fletcher, you know, the guy who made that call. I mean,
0: I think
1: unbelievable.
0: I think I'd take Mexico Sunday night Azteca Stadium over.
1: We'll get into that a little later. Kane passes Pele for the most goals all time. Here's the list. Messi 1, Mbappe closing hard. As you can see, Harry Kane at 13. He'll probably catch Ronaldo by the end of this tournament. We'll see. Maybe. Well, I don't know how high Harry will go, but Colin, that was a thrilling game. And now England has to travel, as you said, to Mexico City for the game Sunday night. Clear the calendar, boys and girls. That is going to be a hell of a game. I don't know many England fans who are going to brave that trip going into enemy territory. Mexico, England, Sunday, 8 Eastern on Fox will be spectacular. All right, now we got to clear out some room for this Jaylen Brown talk, okay? If the World Cup wasn't happening, Jaylen Brown, we'd probably do 3 hours on this trade, Colin. This is, I'm still a little floored by all of it. But this added piece from Brian Windhorst, you touched on it, is that the Celtics thought Derek White had a better season last year than all NBA, a guy who got MVP votes, Jaylen Brown. Go ahead.
0: What do we always say? It's not what's out, it's why it gets out. Why would that story get out? I mean, I don't believe it's true, but why would it get out? I trust Brian Windhorst covering the NBA since I've known the guy for like 15 years. Why would it get out? It would get out because obviously there had been multiple moments with Jaylen Brown where he had worn people out. We talk about this all the time. Some guys are great. They're brilliant. Are they great hangs? Are they collaborative? For that to get out, for somebody to let that out, to say that gets out, he'd worn some people out. I mean, they could have chose Tatum. They could have chose Brown. They both have massive contracts. I think it's reasonable to say Michael Hawley will be on later. He knows the market. He's a brilliant guy. My take is for that to leak out, he'd rubbed a lot of people the wrong way in the building.
1: Yeah.
0: Right?
1: Now, the Celtics do have a big analytics system. It's robust and it works. I don't care what people want to say about the threes.
0: No, it does.
1: Works.
0: It does.
1: Yeah. So, Colin, there's a stat. Win shares per 48 minutes. Jaylen Brown ranks 7th on their team.
0: Yeah, but he's not the 7th best player.
1: Correct. That's where it gets a little muddled. But their point is, in this system that they have, you need a good assist-to-turnover ratio, and Jaylen Brown's was terrible.
0: Derek White,
1: by the way, in fewer minutes and fewer usage, had more assists per game than Jaylen Brown. He's viewed as a, not quite a black hole, but he's like driving to the bucket with his head down. He ain't looking to pass. He's not looking to drive and kick. He's looking to score. And that doesn't work for their system. Now,
0: well,
1: if you
0: we know, you and I talk about this. Boston's formulaic. Boston shoots like 50 threes a game. They have a formula that they insert players into. Even Tatum and Brown, they want to fit into their formula. You know, when I watched the Knicks, they didn't have a formula. They tweaked their formula in the Atlanta series 3 games in.
1: Yeah.
0: Atlanta, you know, the Knicks are not formulaic, and it worked. Boston has a formula that has won more than the Knicks over the last several years, but you got to be careful on this because obviously I said this yesterday, Derek White, you can win a championship if he's your fourth best player. You're a playoff team if he's your third. You're not terribly viable if he is your second.
1: Right.
0: Right. But with Jaylen Brown this year as their one, now many think he's a two. I think he's a one, but as the Celtics won this year, for most of the year, they finished second in the East.
1: Yeah.
0: Think about that. Higher than Cleveland. Higher than the Knicks. So you can say what you want about analytics. For years, I've banged on Manalytics. I watch games.
1: Yeah.
0: Durable, tough, 29 a game, D's you up.
1: Colin, look at the stat on the screen. The Celtics in the last 3 seasons without Jaylen Brown, he's sitting injured, whatever, they're 36-6.
0: I know.
1: That is an unbelievable mark. That would be like, hey, J-Mac, take a couple shows off. The ratings soar. It's like, oh, wow. I mean, Colin, that number is staggering. Now, I'll just say this. If you look at the Celtics depth chart, they're going to be good next year. I know people are killing Brad Stevens right now. Well, they're going to win 50 games again. And it's like, oh,
0: also, two things are true. He's also a huge additive to Philadelphia.
1: He is. That's...
0: I mean...
1: We'll see how Tyrese Maxey and Embiid take it, though, when a very ball-centric guy is taking their shots away.
0: All I know is Maxey, Edgecombe, Jaylen Brown.
1: That's tough.
0: No, athletically, 1, 2, and 3 positions, that's the best in the league.
1: But Joel Embiid still thinks he's a one. Who's the one on that team and who's the two? And who's the three?
0: Well, Brown is the best overall player. Maxey, to me, is the most... electric. Well, I don't even know if I could say that.
1: This could be a personality clash. You know, Joel Embiid has not played well with others. See Ben Simmons back in the day.
0: I look at this now as a 3-star team. I like Edgecombe. I love Maxey. I like Brown a lot.
1: When has that ever worked?
0: I don't know.
1: It becomes a personality clash.
0: But we know this. People do do-overs. People have start-overs. How many people listening or watching our show have been in a company and you just kind of, it's run its course. You go to a new company and you literally, you're like a new person. It's a fresh start. People get divorces. They get happily remarried.
1: Honeymoon
0: men and
1: face.
0: Women. So like Boston, you know, and I'm not blaming Jaylen Brown for all of it, but it felt like it was getting heavy in the live streaming. And it happens. Yeah, it happens in every industry.
1: Remember, Boston added Mitchell Robinson. He's a great offensive rebounder. Second chance. I think Boston is still going to be really good next year. I know guys are freaking out online. Oh, we're blown up. Listen, Paul George, if he can get on the court, you know, when he's not suspended or injured, he's a pretty solid player. And he's not going to be hogging shots.
0: Paul George has been a good player his entire career. I don't worry. Paul George has a durability issue. Paul George doesn't have a talent, length, toughness issue. Paul George is a great player.
1: I'll say this. Jaylen Brown against the Celtics on Christmas Day? That feels like a lock.
0: We're seeing more and more of this in sports. It used to be you trade a guy out of conference. You never trade a guy in division.
1: Yeah.
0: I mean, the Knicks, I mean, it's really weird that it's Philadelphia, but I think that's a credit to Daryl Morey, who reportedly, I mean, from what I read this morning, Morey was on the phone 3 weeks ago, a month ago. So Morey was just the most aggressive GM here. That he, you know, Daryl likes transactions. Daryl was hyper aggressive.
1: No, Daryl Morey got, they ran him off after the season. Morey was
0: brought
1: off.
0: Gansey.
1: It was, I think Gansey's the guy who made it.
0: Yeah. That's right.
1: But Daryl. To your point, though, about the Jaylen Brown trade, he is going to have all those games circled on the calendar, Colin, and he is going to want vengeance on Boston. They essentially said, we don't care about you. We'll trade you in the division. No. We're not worried. That's what that is.
0: Well,
1: you want to ship him to the West. We don't have to see you till the finals. Now they're just like, we don't care. We're not worried about Jaylen Brown.
0: Listen, you do know he's going to win a lot of games in Philadelphia.
1: He will.
0: This also gives Philadelphia, I mean, I don't know Embiid's contract status. I'm not looking at it.
1: Oh.
0: But I mean, honestly, if I have those three, Philadelphia's going to be good.
1: They're going to be good. They're going to be, but whatever.
0: They're going to be wildly athletic.
1: I wonder how Giannis is feeling right now.
0: If you combine the backcourt of Philly and the front court of Miami, it's the greatest. It beat the Jordan's Bulls.
1: Yes, that would be a great team.
0: All right, J-Mac with the news.
15: Well, that's the news.
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15: The Herd Line News.
0: 3 years, $187 million left for Embiid. Whew, that's a lot. Man, we got a lot of stuff here. And fascinating LeBron story. Okay, I'm hearing stuff from American sports fans bashing soccer. And I got to give a reminder to people that's coming up next, The Herd.
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1: Today on Fox and FS1, it's another World Cup triple header in the round of 32. First, Yamin Lamal in Spain take on Austria at 3 Eastern on Fox. Then Cristiano Ronaldo in Portugal clash with Croatia at 7. Finally, in the nightcap, Switzerland-Algeria, 11 p.m. Eastern on FS1.
0: You don't have to like every sport. I've said before, I'm not a big motorsports guy. I'm just not. I got nothing against it. If the Indy car race is on, the Indy 500, I'm in the living room in the last 30, 40 minutes, I'll watch it. But I'm not. I didn't grow up around horse tracks. Some people love horse racing. I didn't grow up around that, honestly. So you like what you like, and that's okay. You know, a lot of people in America, you know, it's like, hey, soccer's boring. I don't think it is. That's my opinion. But yesterday, after the red card, you know, and I try to stay offline mostly, but I heard a lot of this. This is why nobody in America cares about the World Cup. No, they do in record numbers. This is going to shatter World Cup all-time attendance records in the United States. The ratings are like AFC, NFC championship ratings, like Brady against Mahomes. It's going to get those kind of numbers. Allen against Mahomes. We love soccer. Now, MLS, like baseball, we don't much watch in the regular season. We love soccer. And the other thing is, we got to be fair here. You think our sports catalog hasn't had egregious officiating calls? I take you to Denver Buffalo this year, the AFC divisional round game, where Brandon Cooks made a catch. I have watched the replay of this 100 times, and the referee said it's an interception.
1: Oh, that's right.
0: I've seen this 100 times. I still think it's a catch. It changed the Super Bowl, right? Like my argument is Josh Allen advances, Buffalo makes the Super Bowl. I still don't get the call. Oh, that's not the only one. Let's go to 2019, Rams Saints. The pass interference that wasn't called so bad, the NFL overhauled their entire replay system. They overreacted so strongly on the no call, and it was an interference, that they overhauled the system. You want a few more? How about the fact that we just talked about the entire NBA playoffs? SGA flopping. Wemby's flagrance. OG's double dribble. The most iconic moment, arguably but maybe, in the history of the National Basketball Association is the Michael Jordan push-off that wasn't called a push-off. And we celebrate it, and we romanticize it, and we love Michael Jordan, and we should love Michael Jordan. Listen, this stuff happens. Now, Fox Sports Rules analyst Mark Clattenburg had this take. He knows more than I do on the red card.
3: When I watched this in real speed, I didn't think it was much. I thought it was just a coming together of two players. And what you do see is that Balogun's challenge does catch his opponent on the back of the leg. And then when it comes down, it catches his ankle. And that's when the twist of the Bosnia-Herzegovina player's foot twists underneath him. The problem you've got is, to reach a criteria of the red card, it has to be some speed, there has to be some force, and there has to be some malice. This lacked that.
0: So that's my take. It was not malicious. It was not intentional. So that's my perception. And I'm not a soccer purist or a soccer expert. But I think it's okay if you're not either and get an opinion. Right? Like, you don't have to watch every Minnesota Twins game. You can still have an opinion if the Twins make the playoffs and you don't agree with umpiring calls. We can go back to Don Dechinger. You can look that one up. We can go back to MJ, Brian Russell, the push, no push. It's the reality of sports. I think so much of this is about intention. Even our judicial system makes it really clear. The difference between an accident and calculated is, in criminal law, is intention. And so, I mean, obviously this is not analogous perfectly, but we don't look at Balogun as a cheap player. You know, it's not like he's a basketball player like Bill Laimbeer or Grayson Allen, where there's a reputation. I mean, for years, I defended Draymond Green. I'm like, Draymond Green's a physical player. Dennis Rodman's a physical player. That's how they play. They're not going to give you 28 points on three-pointers. They're physical players. I defended Rodman and Draymond Green forever. Now, I think Draymond Green occasionally crossed the line, same with Rodman, but they were built on toughness and enforcing, and that was their style. That's not Balogun's style. Balogun's brilliant, but Balogun's fluid. He's talented. He's a classic number nine striker. He is like as good as we've ever had at that spot. What do we do without him? Ricardo Pepi is my guess. Scored a lot of goals in the Dutch League, 16. He's not as good, but he is a goal scorer. To me, it always comes down to people make mistakes. I make mistakes. You make mistakes. Good God, I talk for 3 hours a day. What's my intention? You know, if J-Mac and I make mistake, what's the intention? Balogun's intention wasn't to hurt anybody. I would argue he wasn't looking at the player. If you'd ask Balogun, okay, what I want you to do is collide with this player and step on his ankle. If he would have tried to do that 20 times, he maybe goes 1 for 20. I mean, just watch it in real time. Watch this in real time. He doesn't really see him. So, you know, the idea that he targeted him, he maliciously attacked him, he doesn't really see him. They collide. They're two world-class athletes. So, and I'll say this. I know everybody's freaking out. But if you take this moment out, two goals, nearly two more, aggressive, foot on the gas, I thought it was a perfect night for American soccer if you take this out. And I'll argue, by suspending him and ejecting him, it allowed us some real crisis management in real time, and we answered the bell. To score a goal, a man down, is hard. At the World Cup level, maybe in a friendly as a heavy favorite, at the World Cup level is incredible. So Bosnia is not as talented as we are. You could see that last night about 10, 12 minutes in. By the way, another clean sheet. We got more clean sheets than a Ritz Carlton. That's the second clean sheet for us. So we thought coming into the World Cup that our weakness was our back end. It was pretty good last night. So, you know, I joked this morning on, you know, social media is that if you have a great vacation with your family, but then on the flight home, there's a 7-hour delay and you're like, man, that was a lousy vacation. No, it was a great vacation with a flight delay. Last night was a great night with a 7-hour flight delay. So you wake up this morning, you're like, what a crappy night. It was an unbelievable vacation. We were smart and resilient and stoic, crisis management, tough. Malik, it was an unbelievable night. We had a flight delay coming home. You like that clean sheets line? I thought about that. Worked on that one all morning. Okay. We got Bob Bradley, Michael Hawley, Marcelo Balboa. Interesting news on LeBron James. This is kind of, it's interesting. Could he re-sign? Could he go back to the Lakers? What's happening? 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
13: We're talking about peacocks.
14: 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The peahen is the female. They are not native to the United States, although they thrive in coastal, warmish areas.
13: So when you see that thing fully displayed, when that peacock wants to have a little good time with a peahen, that thing may go 5 to 7 feet in every direction.
14: 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Again, the peacocks will use it to try to ward off or intimidate trespassers in their territory, but for the most part, the whole thing is to impress the peahens.
13: And they will shake those feathers, and the shaking isn't just like, hey, look how pretty. Mm-hmm. Science has discovered semi-recently those vibrations are in lockstep with the peafowl's head feathers that they used to think were just for show, but mm-hmm. now they realize they vibrate at the same intensity and that they can actually, you know, sort of feel when those tail feathers are vibrating in their direction through their head feathers.
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15: United States winning a knockout round game at the World Cup. A 2-0 win over Bosnia-Herzegovina. Malik Tillman scoring on a free kick late in the match.
16: I've been dreaming about this game. I've been dreaming about maybe taking a free kick and scoring a free kick. And like I said, I trained this in practiced this in training, and today I showed what I can do.
15: The other U.S. goal from Flo Balogun, but he's out for the next match on Monday in Seattle against Belgium after picking up a red card last night. Three matches today. The first is in Englewood, California, as Spain meets Austria. The Rays junior Caminero has homered in 6 straight games. He's the youngest since 1900 to accomplish the feat. Tampa has won 7 in a row after blanking the Royals 4-0. The Cubs had a field day in crushing the Padres 23-3. Dansby Swanson with 3 homers and 8 runs batted in. The NHL's Edmonton Oilers have signed goalie Frederick Anderson to a 1-year deal. That's sports. I'm Frank Arity.
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19: 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Wait a minute.
0: So LeBron's legacy, the downside is, what is his legacy? LeBron always felt like a visitor, a consultant, even though he spent double the years in L.A. than he did in Miami. Double. 11 years in Cleveland. 8 with the Lakers. But it never felt like Magic or Kobe.
17: A new day in The Herd starts now.
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17: The Herd with Colin Cowherd starts now.
0: Okay, here we go. All right, welcome back. Hour 2, Bob Bradley in a couple of minutes. Just an absolutely glorious night. With a red card that felt a little egregious, but Malik Tillman, our back end, a man down, Mauricio Pochettino. How do you not fall in love with this team? I don't know how you don't fall in love with this team. I'm watching some of these big brands struggle and play passive, and we're so aggressive. I want to get back to the Jaylen Brown gets traded to the Sixers. First of all, I think it's a great move by the Sixers, but my takeaway is chill out, Celtic fans. Tatum, Peyton Pritchard, Derek White, Paul George, Mitchell Robinson, potentially Trey Murphy. That team could get to the finals. Listen, there's an argument. Elon Musk is a genius. Mark Zuckerberg, similarly. Not always easy to work with. Not always easy to work for. Can wear people out. I mean, there's an argument. Jaylen Brown literally is the smartest player in professional sports. He was holding Harvard lectures at 21. He was in an MIT robotics class. I mean, I couldn't find the building that was in. He was at an MIT robotics session when he secured the largest contract in NBA history. He's obviously brilliant. But, you know, can he be a little heavy? I've said this for years. Aaron Rodgers, who also, like Brown, went to Cal. And I was told this by 2 Packer players years ago. Is that Aaron was moody and Aaron was heavy. And sometimes we don't want to be enlightened. We just want to be teammates. Listen, I'm seeing stuff leak out about Jaylen Brown from the Celtics side. Like, Derek White had a better year. What? So, you know, nobody's questioning he's good. He's great. But the analytics don't love him. His contract is massive. And in about 3 weeks, I think he's eligible for an extension. Paul George isn't. They can move off Paul George's contract by the trading deadline or next year. Boston's going to be good. Philly could be great. Brown's amazing and brilliant. But sometimes, I mean, I would tell you this, the smartest people I've ever worked with, I won't say for, I try to avoid bosses. The smartest people I've ever worked with in my life can be heavy. And it's hard. I've never suffered from that. You know, stuff comes in one ear, out the next, I forget it. That's the good thing to having ADHD. I don't remember anything. But, you know, the Celtics are like, it's time. Let's not get rigid. We got a title. He's still going to market. He's a great player. That's where we are. Okay, Bob Bradley is now joining us live.

0: A lot of NFL teams, a majority of their practice is what they call red zone situations, crisis moments. When you were coaching the United States men's national team, did you ever have sessions or practices where you, in the middle of it, said, okay, we lost Landon Donovan. We lost our star. We're a man down. Adjust. Do you coach for that?
1: You do. When you put teams together in training, you don't always play the first 11 against the next 11. You rotate some players. You make some changes. You create some situations where one team is down a man. So you're constantly trying to challenge the team to be ready for whatever happens on the field.
0: Your take on the red card, it was initially not even a yellow. So to go from a non-yellow to a suspension feels really heavy to me. How did you view it?
1: I have two views. First is just generally in all sports, we want consistency. And we just get frustrated when we see things and it doesn't look the same one game versus the other game. In terms of our football, I sometimes ask, what are we doing? Because if you slow a play down and you freeze it, you can make anything look bad. So
0: that's right.
1: We've got to find some version of the flagrant one that allows the call to recognize a bad foul, but understand it just is not a red card.
0: You know, I was saying this, and Bob, and again, I'm going to lean on you here. Obviously, two yellows or a red. I said, I love when sports tweak things. The VAR didn't exist before like 2018. The hydration breaks. So soccer, baseball, all these sports tweak. Could I argue that as the stakes are raised in the World Cup knockout stage, maybe not in the group stage, maybe not in the European Championship or Copa, but in the knockout stage of the World Cup, that you have two levels of red cards. First level, automatic ejection, but no suspension. Second level red card is both. That would be an outrageous, egregious, intentional. Does that make sense, or is that too, would that deviate too much from history?
1: No, it does make sense, and all sports need to find ways to adapt. So far in this World Cup, what have we seen? We've seen stars. And so as we get into the knockout phase, quarterfinals, semifinals, we don't want days where those stars are in the stands. We want to see them on the field.
0: I thought, Bob, VAR was created to get the kind of right, wrong, like goal, no goal, offsides, not offsides. I didn't think replay was about discussing intensity of compact. Like I always thought it was like basically for a ball, is it in or is it out, offsides or no offsides? Were you surprised that they used it with no yellow card for an intensity argument?
1: It's a real challenge how you use VAR, because there are plays in our game that regardless of how you look at it, it's 50-50 or 51-49. And when we are using VAR to look and almost referee the game a second time or a third time, it still comes down to the human eye. And so we want exact calls, but the game just doesn't work that way.
0: I'm watching Mexico's dominance at Azteca. I couldn't tell you the last time they lost there. I'm watching our, you know, Santa Clara. I think Seattle is as good a soccer city as North America has. Ricardo Pepi is scored 16 goals in the Dutch league. He's obviously capable. He's not Balogun, but he's darn capable. Is Seattle, in this perfect world, as Belgium is older, they get shorter rest than the group stage. Could I make an argument? The one place that may be worth half a goal to us is Seattle, and it's the perfect destination being our star down.
1: In this World Cup, I think we're seeing many stadiums that give us a half goal or a goal, because the response in the country and inside the stadium has been amazing. And Seattle is also special. It's a place where the U.S. has always played well. The fans are really loud. So I expect that's going to work in our favor.
0: Okay, without Balogun, Pulisic's the setup man. Will he need to be more aggressive? I thought my only criticism last night, and I don't know if it's on Pochettino, I didn't get enough of Pulisic in the first 15 to 20 minutes. I did later. There was an energy burst. But now he doesn't have Balogun. He doesn't have his cleanup hitter. He doesn't have his nine, his striker. Do you go in with a completely different game plan?
1: No. I think if we leave the

0: position, the nine, out for a second, and we look at the other nine field players, the relationships, the ideas, the movements are in total sync right now. And so what changes is just the profile of the striker. Balogun, direct. Like I said earlier, relentless. Pepe, a little bit more of a link-up player, but he's still smart. And I think in his own way, he can find advantages in the box, and he's a good finisher. So I think the rest of the football, the understanding between Tillman and McKenney and Pulisic and Robinson and Dest, this part doesn't change at all. And then we just have a different type of striker, and hopefully he can get some chances and take advantage.
1: What does Belgium do that concerns you?
0: Belgium is the best team that we will have faced in this World Cup, but they're also not the Belgium of a few years ago.
1: No.
0: But they have some players that are capable at any moment of making a big play. And so, of all things, yesterday, De Bruyne comes out at halftime. He's been one of their stars for a long time. I don't know what will happen, because in the second half, when they needed to push the game, it happened with a lot of guys that came on the field. But De Bruyne sees certain windows, sees certain passes, can play certain balls that if the defender tunes out for a second, he can make you pay. So it's the quality of some of their best players that will be a little bit different than we've seen so far in this World Cup.
1: Yeah, it's funny. Balogun has a little bit. Messi is probably the best I've ever seen. There's an intuition. There's a sense of where the ball. They used to say this, Bob, about Wayne Gretzky. He knew where the puck was before it got there. And I feel like Balogun's got that kind of. I don't know if it's EQ. I don't know what it is. But Balogun is always in the right place at the right time. Do you coach that? Am I overstating it? What does it mean?
0: As a striker, he just recognizes the moments when there's an advantage. And then, as I said earlier, he runs hard. And so the defenders, they get worn out. They deal with a guy who just keeps coming and coming and coming. He doesn't need a lot of service. He just needs that in the right moments, they look for him and balls get played. And now he's going to take advantage. And so even Tillman's pass, It doesn't work perfectly, but when the ball comes loose, Balogun is faster to the second ball, and he's a great finisher.
1: So there was a little private discussion between a couple of our lads before the Malik Tillman free kick, and they were whispering, and and I was thinking to myself, don't look at the wall, don't like give it away. So what do you think they were discussing in that moment?
0: Yeah, you always put a group of players over the ball, and then there's a little discussion of what does the wall look like? Is this going to be more a right-footed shot, a left-footed shot? By having multiple players over the ball, you're also hiding what's going to happen. But I think it was pretty clear that with all the disguise, that Tillman was going to take it. And his technique to get the ball up and over the wall from that distance is fantastic.
1: That was something else. That was just, it's so interesting because you've been in these shoes. You've been here before. And, and I've watched you coach. And after that kick, I watched Mauricio. He was like us. He was like me on my couch. I just thought it was so, I want to go back to the red card. When the red card happens, we got a little bit lucky, Bob, because 4 minutes later, there was a hydration break. So we got a little tactical reboot. I did feel for about a minute after the red card, we were trying to get our sea legs a little bit. We weren't quite sure, should we be aggressive? Should we be passive? Did you sense that, or did you feel they were under control immediately?
0: I think for a few minutes, we needed to get our bearings. And these hydration breaks can help you in certain situations.
1: Oh, yeah.
0: And that was one. And then I think there's a few ideas, there's encouragement. And then at that point, it's not simply what the coaches are saying. It's a chance for players to talk to each other. And you want to find, like I said earlier, some balance. You don't want to just drop deep and defend for 30 minutes in your box. But you want to be smart. You hear always about being compact. So the distances between players become very important. And then as the one player steps up, you just need the rest of the team to move up a little bit with him so that the spaces are really kept tight.
1: Bob, this has been fantastic. His Fox YouTube page on the World Cup. I will say, Bob, I think I watched everybody play three times, at least parts of it. France is the only team I watch, and I think we don't match up with them. We don't look the same. How do you feel about that?
0: France is incredible. And to your point, man, when they attack, they have players that are so good, and their understanding that they have created in this World Cup in their attacking play. And they're also balanced. Their central defenders are so strong and so athletic. So yes, there's the top team. And then there's a next group. And I think we are starting to make a clear statement that we're ready to be in that next group.
1: I don't know if England can beat Mexico and Azteca. Do you have a strong opinion on that?
0: I don't think they're sure of what's going to hit them, because when you go in there and you don't have enough time to acclimatize, that altitude hits you hard. And when you make hard runs, the time it takes to recover takes longer. So they are going to deal with something that's very new. I'm sure their sports science people have been planning and preparing. But when you get there, it's not easy.
1: Yeah. All right. Bob Bradley, Fox Sports YouTube channel. As always, Coach, I appreciate you stopping by our show. It's been great.
0: Thanks for having me.
1: As always. Yeah, it's I can remember years ago, out of college, I got a job in Las Vegas, which is the desert. And I'd never been to Lake Tahoe before. And at the time, I was like, you know, I was running a lot. And I don't know, I was doing that. But I got into running for a while. And I went up to Lake Tahoe in the summer in the elevation. And I literally was getting winded in this house on the mountain, walking up the stairs to the kitchen. I was like, I'm exhausted. It's 9:30 in the morning. I just walked from the basement upstairs. So, you know, Azteca, Mexico City, which is, I've been told, the greatest food city in the world. It's supposed to be unbelievable. But if you're not, 2,000 feet higher elevation than Denver, which we call, you know, Mile High City. So I don't know. When's the last time Mexico lost in Azteca? It has been a while. I am utterly confused by a LeBron James story. I do not understand this. I wonder, can we get Rich Paul on the show? Does he have time? I don't understand this story. So I don't want a strong opinion on it because I don't understand it. I'll get to it in a second. Over the years, successful people don't just rely on motivation. Motivation comes and goes. They rely on routines. The workout gets done. It's on the schedule. 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I swear to God, I got to get Rich Paul. I do not understand this LeBron story next. 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
1: 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Hurry, there's no safe like SimpliSafe. If I don't know, I'm not going to have a strong opinion, so I don't, but this is strange. According to Shyam Charania, who I trust, been around, knows his stuff, got a million sources, LeBron James is now willing to sign a veteran minimum at $3.9 million annually. Well, then just go back to the Lakers. LeBron James and agent Rich Paul said, quote, LeBron wants a pursuit of complete happiness. The quote is complete happiness. Okay. He wasn't happy in L.A.? I know he was overjoyed they drafted his son. I was told from a source that would know LeBron loves L.A. His family loves L.A. They should. So, and if the Lakers would have gone to Rich and LeBron, I mean, maybe they did. I don't think they would. If they would have gone to LeBron and offered him $3.9 million, I think they would have had every right to say, guys, give me a freaking break on this. I mean, LeBron's a businessman. You know, he knows what he's doing. I think if they would have offered him 3.9, he would have been fittingly annoyed. And I think Rich Paul would have been reasonably ticked off. But now it says he'll play for 3.9 and he wants to seek happiness. Now, I would say this. Happiness is like a rainbow. Some days you start the day happy, you end the day. I tell my kids this all the time. Dad, I want to be happy. And I'm like, what does that mean? That's, you could see a rainbow in the morning and be happy, hear birds chirping and be happy, and then somebody breaks up with you an hour later and you're crying. Like, happiness doesn't last an entire day. There is no Valhalla. There's no perfect happiness. But I was told he really liked L.A. Now, I understand the angst with, for a year, Austin Reeves being more highly compensated. But Austin and LeBron get along great. That's another thing I've been told. They really like each other. LeBron James embraced Austin Reeves. And LeBron doesn't embrace all the young guys. Kyle Kuzma, Lonzo Ball. LeBron always embraced Austin Reeves. So I know that's not a problem. Luka loves him. LeBron loves Austin Reeves. You can watch him play. Remember when... who's the defensive guy? The Lakers got undrafted, plays for OKC. Alex Caruso. LeBron loved Alex Caruso. I mean, you could tell because Caruso is such a dog on the defensive end. Like, LeBron will show you who he likes with his body language. He's always liked Austin Reeves. So here's Rich Paul on LeBron's future.
3: Once he got to a place to where he said, listen, man, I understand where things are, and I get it. I know that's where I could probably make the most money. But, you know, for me, where I'm at today, you know, it's probably not the best thing for me to do. I probably would just go away from that. So I said, are you 100% sure? And he said, yes, I'm 100% sure that that's not a place I would want to return.
1: Okay, so that I'm going to take from the Max Kellerman, Rich Paul discussion there that the Lakers never offered him 3.9. Because if LeBron told Rich Paul and Rich Paul just told us, I can probably make the most money there, then the Lakers didn't offer him 3.9. And I think that would be insulting. I mean, it'd be insulting to walk up to Tom Brady in Tampa and say, we'd like you to have the league minimum. I mean, you just don't do that. That's not classy. Like, you can say, I'll give you 15. I'm not going to say you're going to be the lowest paid guy in the roster or among them. All right, J-Mac with the news.
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2: This is the Herdline News.
12: All right, Colin, let's go to USA, Bosnia. Still a lot of meat on that bone. Obviously, the Malik Tillman goal was incredible. But did you know this? Tillman had his foot stepped on and had to switch his boots out at halftime, Colin.
1: Yeah.
12: That great stuff on the interview with Jenny Taft. Here it is, Tillman talking about it.
13: I was in pain, but... My shoe was cut, so this is why I changed the boot. Yeah, someone stepped on me. But yeah, it's just pain, I guess. Nothing too bad.
12: Now, I think we have a photo of it. The bloody sock. They're calling this the most famous bloody sock since Curt Schilling, if you remember that one in the MLB postseason. Yeah. There it is. That's pretty gnarly. Yeah. You know, and I had to change out the right boot. And, of course, he bangs home the game-winning kick. Great call from Stu Holden. Predicted that.
1: Landon Donovan, before this, had the greatest goal for the United States men's national team ever.
12: Yes.
1: That was the greatest goal ever. I think this is the greatest free kick. I'll be totally honest about this. I mean, this is how gifted Malik Tillman is. I don't think we could have ever made that. Maybe Landon Donovan could. Maybe Pulisic could.
12: Dempsey, Clint Dempsey in his prime, he could bend it.
1: We just have not had many athletes that can do this. That is world class. That is Mbappe. That's what the greats do. That's something we just didn't have in our arsenal.
12: Yeah.
1: That
12: we
1: is
12: got everything
1: all...
12: now. We can do everything, Colin. I mean, it's... I'm reading some of these analytic nerdy soccer guys. They're saying, listen, we may not even need Balogun to beat Belgium. That's how poorly they've performed. Again, just the analytics.
1: I watched Belgium, Senegal. I watched the whole thing, and Belgium was outplayed. And then Senegal got kind of strangely passive late and got Belgium back into it. But it was funny. I'm talking to Jason. I'm texting him, and I'm like, I literally was watching, and it was 2-1. I went to the kitchen to get... clear-eyed, just a club soda.
12: Yeah,
1: I went to the kitchen, and I'm like, I text Jason. I'm like, man, we got another good team eliminated. He's like, what are you talking about? Belgium just equalized it. I'm like, what?
12: Oh.
1: I went back down the hall, and it's like, oh, my God. I mean, it was, we've had some wild finishes.
12: Yeah. Now, listen, you never want to get ahead of yourself, but Spain is playing here in about 90 minutes. If you want to start scouting for the quarterfinal matchup, USA-Spain,
1: let's slow down.
12: You can check out Spain. Spain has not given up a goal yet in the group play. Pretty decent squad there.
1: Can I throw this at you? That,
12: please.
1: Because of the technology and the helmet, home field advantage in the NFL is down to, I think, about a point and a half. I mean, Green Bay maybe 2 points, or New Orleans maybe 2 points, but largely, SoFi maybe like half a point. But largely, home field advantage in our football has been reduced because of the equipment in the helmet. I'm trying to think, and we watched the New York Knicks go to Philly. I mean, New York Knicks, home or away, didn't matter where they played. So I've watched basketball. It did not matter for the Knicks. Is soccer and baseball, it's always been about pitching. If I've got the better pitcher, you know, I can quiet a crowd very quickly. Is soccer now, maybe at the World Cup level because of the intensity of the crowds, you're seeing winning streaks at Azteca. There's no other sport.
12: Yeah.
1: That has 7-year winning streaks at a home stadium. I'm watching this World Cup. There is no question that being on our soil has elevated our team. If this game was in Belgium, I don't think we win.
12: No,
1: I think Seattle is absolutely worth half a goal to a goal. I really do. Yeah.
12: Well, it's interesting because, you know, you saw Pulisic on the sideline yesterday just trying to fire the crowd up. Let's hear it. And people are going crazy. You're not getting that overseas. Hell, Canada advanced to the knockouts and won a game. Well, Canada, what have they ever done in the World Cup? And now you get a couple home games. You're on U.S. soil now. And it's like, oh, my gosh, Mexico at home rolling. I mean, I think home field is a lot, Colin. This is just what a great July. All right, let's move back to the NBA and this Jaylen Brown trade to the Sixers. I didn't realize how big of a blockbuster it was. We're at the point now that the Sixers, according to The Athletic, are expressing interest in LeBron James. Now, there's a couple layers to this, Colin. For starters, I'm just going to ask, is LeBron, he's still good, 21-7-6 or whatever he averaged. Is he at this stage going to be like a difference maker to put someone over the top? If you're like top four in the East.
1: Oh, wait.
12: Well,
1: oh,
12: maybe he makes you one.
1: Okay,
12: is he doing that?
1: Well, in Philadelphia. So here's what you have in Philadelphia. Youth, maxi explosive, young. Edgecombe, crazy explosive, young. Jaylen Brown, prime. Super athletic. That usually translates to, if you do get hurt, you recover faster. You're going to get a lot of games from those guys. One of the things that hurts LeBron in L.A. is Austin Reeves' durability issues, Luka's durability issues. For LeBron to go to a team, now you could say Embiid's got issues. Absolutely fair. But if you told me Edgecombe, Maxey, Brown, and LeBron, this team, I think, athletically would protect him. Embiid's a rim protector, would protect LeBron. I don't think there's any question. LeBron in Philadelphia.
12: Interesting.
1: Would be a really good fit.
12: I did not anticipate you going there. So my question would be, Maxey is like a 30-point-a-game guy in the playoffs. He's extraordinary offensively. Jaylen Brown's going to eat at some of that. And you know Joel Embiid, if he's healthy, he's going to want the ball. And because Joel Embiid feels like it's his team. Whose team is it going to be if LeBron shows up?
1: Well,
12: I mean, okay, it's Wemby's team. You know it's SGA's team. It's Jalen Brunson's team. I don't know who the guy is in Philly.
1: No, listen, this is a very fair question. The only downside to Jaylen Brown to the Sixers, and I think it's the only downside, you can say the contract's big, but VJ Edcombe is free basically for 4 years, right? So you're paying, you know, you got a freebie there who's an all-star-ish level gifted player. So my take is, and it's a very legitimate criticism, this matters in the NBA. I don't think it should, but it does. Jaylen Brown clearly viewed himself as a one. I think he is a one. I think Tatum's a better one, but it's inches, not feet. It's like when LeBron went to Miami. Bosch had been a one. It was D-Wade, City, and LeBron. And reportedly, after about three practices, D-Wade went, it's LeBron's team. That's not LeBron now. LeBron's not at that level, although he's not that far off. But I do think the tension will be Brown just averaged 30 points. He's not going to 22. And Maxey is still an ascending great player. He's not going to 19. And Edgecombe is just damn good. He's going to create points. So will there be a little, I don't want to overhype it, but I do think that's a real thing in the NBA. Yeah. I don't think that's a football thing or a baseball thing.
12: Well, usually because it's just the quarterback, right? In the NFL, if the quarterback runs a show. After the game, the media goes to the quarterback. And that guy sets the agenda for the kind of the narrative. Colin, after the game, who are you going to? You going to Maxey? You going to Brown? Embiid? I think this is a real thing, the Sixers. Well, it's not going to be easy. Nick Nurse has a tall order here.
1: Yeah, I'm not saying it's easy. I will say this, is that I don't think Jalen Brunson is the most talented Nick. I think OG is. Yeah. But Jalen Brunson is viewed as the closer just because of his guile, his toughness, his smarts, his ability to kind of Steve Nash, get a shot off despite smaller size. It'll be interesting to watch the Sixers. Who's your closer? Yeah. Now, I could argue what'll make them lethal. If I'm Nick Nurse, I can argue, you don't know who my closer is. I can go to Embiid. I can go to Brown. Yeah. Wow. I got three closers. I think you can sell that to your team. But if you go on a 7-game losing streak, you know, that's a harder sell. If you're winning, you can change closers. I think if you struggle, and Philadelphia may not struggle. If I told you Embiid played 58 games, you know this
12: sounds
1: team's
12: about right.
1: You know this is a top three seed in the East.
12: Yeah.
1: Easily.
12: So, where are we on LeBron? It works with the Sixers? You think he does?
1: Think so.
12: But is that the best fit for him? I know this is a different question.
1: Well,
12: but
1: he wants to play with good players. He's not going somewhere to lose.
12: So I don't think he could go to the Spurs, right? That's Wemby's show, man. Just right.
1: Listen, and this is not a knock on Rich Paul or LeBron. This is Wemby's franchise.
12: Yeah, I don't think it's going to work.
1: If LeBron went there and they won a title, LeBron would get a lot of credit and probably deservedly so. I don't think you do that to Wemby. I think it's his franchise.
12: Yeah. So, and again, I know this is harsh. We like LeBron. Colin, I just don't know that he moves the needle anywhere right now. I know that sounds harsh. Where? Find the team.
1: Philadelphia. When has LeBron ever played with scores and doesn't get them the ball in appropriate spots? He is one of the best passers in this league for 20 years. He's not as flashy as Magic. LeBron is an absolutely A-class distributor. You go watch LeBron highlights. When LeBron passes, if you ever notice this, it's never to guy's feet. It is literally in shooting.
12: But when he plays with bigs, what do they become? Go to the three-point line and make me shots, Kevin Love, Chris Bosh. Well, I don't want you clogging the lane.
1: Could I argue Embiid likes to shoot outside more than I'm comfortable with anyway?
12: He's terrible outside. You're right.
1: No,
12: you're
1: Embiid right. loves to drift outside. Anthony Davis didn't, but Embiid loves to drift outside. LeBron?
12: Yeah.
1: I'm telling you,
12: Davis is the best big LeBron's played with. You're right. Yeah, that's fair. Inside. All right, final story, Colin, is Caleb Williams, your guy in Chicago. He's talking about completion percentage. That was a big knock on him last year, 58%, one of the worst in the league. Here he is on a podcast, Caleb, talking about his completion percentage and how he needs to improve.
14: Obviously, I want to get that up, get the completion percentage up. But some of the things that I do on the field negatively impacts that. So it's all right. We'll get it up this year. Just to shut everybody up. So we'll get it up. We'll make everybody's heart feel warm and lovely. And it'll also help us in the long run of winning games.
12: Hmm. He's right down there with J.J. McCarthy in completion percentage. He was. It's just a fact. I'm sorry.
1: The greater the horsepower, the less concerned I am with your completion percentage.
12: I know. Well, I'm joking.
1: If he got to 61.5%, I mean, first of all, he went into last season. We were concerned about sacks. He didn't get sacked. I mean, literally, we were concerned about, okay, will he be good late in game? He was great. Like,
12: he was great.
1: He made huge leaps last year. He didn't improve on everything, but of the five things that needed work, he was better at four, and I think this will be the year that he cleans it up and gets the 62%.
12: When are we getting your USC guy, Caleb Williams, on the show, Colin?
1: He's a big deal. He's not easy to get on the show. It's nothing against him. He's just busy.
12: He's got stuff going on.
1: He's the Chicago Bears quarterback. It's kind of a big deal. J-Mac with the news.
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23: It's August 2023. A county government meeting in Pennsylvania's Lehigh Valley. A young woman, early 20s, steps up to the mic to speak.
24: My two-month-old son was happily drinking milk from his bottle when he quickly started choking, turned blue, and went limp. My boyfriend transported our son to the changing table as I grabbed an anti-choking device and my boyfriend began assembling it. Two pumps of the device and my son was conscious, gasping for air and coughing up milk.
23: They all went to the ER to make sure the baby was okay.
24: But upon arriving at Lehigh Valley Hospital, the diagnosis quickly became something so different.
23: One of the doctors had a theory.
24: She stated to my father and mother-in-law that we are young, first-time parents who got frustrated with our baby and violently shook him to make him stop crying, and a confession would only make things easier for us.
23: The parents were told to leave the hospital without their son, and he wouldn't come home for 7 whole months.
24: I'm a postpartum mom dealing with the grief and the trauma of my son being ripped from my arms. And I'm a mom who lost everything in less than 24 hours due to one doctor's misdiagnosis. Enough is enough.
23: And then the next person speaks. And the next one. The stories they tell form a pattern of parents walking into a Lehigh Valley hospital to get help for a child, only to leave without them. And the same doctor's name kept coming up again and again. A pediatrician.
25: I ask you, what kind of doctor does this?
23: That's what I wanted to know, too. From Serial Productions and The New York Times, I'm Diane Neary, and this is The Preventionist, a story about a doctor and the rise of a powerful field of pediatric medicine.
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12: Sunday on Fox, it's the round of 16 from the historic Azteca Stadium for a massive clash between Mexico and England at 8 Eastern. Then Monday, following the United States win over Bosnia and Herzegovina, They head to Seattle to take on Belgium at 8 Eastern. Catch all the action on Fox.
1: I try not to be a jealous person, but J-Mac at the stadium last night in Santa Clara, not going to lie, I would have traded spots. This is interesting. John Strong, the voice of Fox Soccer, was on our show yesterday, had a premonition about Malik Tillman.
3: I think Malik Tillman would be next in line, and he's someone who I think goes below the radar a little bit because he's not a very flashy player, but he takes a lot of set pieces. This is exactly the type of game that is going to very possibly be won by everyone other than Pulisic, Balogun, and Weston McKennie, because they're going to get all the defensive attention.
1: Well, he was right. Here it is. Can we do sound up for the audience? If you haven't seen it, sure you have. Landon Donovan, probably the most memorable goal in United soccer history from the men's side. Here's Malik.
6: If there's anyone on the field that can float it into that top corner, it's that man. Tillman! It's in! Malik Tillman! 2-0 United States! Tillman delivers for the United States. Make the keeper work. And boy, does he. Intense focus, lines up for power, and just bangs it.
1: I want to talk a little bit about the Lakers. So a lot was made of all the new players they have. And one of the things that was discussed was, boy, they overpaid for Walker Kessler. And they really overpaid for a big. You got to be honest about this. Have you guys noticed what has happened since the emergence of Wemby getting to the finals? I mean, the first couple of years in the league, he wasn't changing the league. This year, Wemby and a bunch of kids got to the finals. Well, watch what's happening with GMs. I mean, OKC, Sam Presti, brilliant guy, already had Hartenstein and Chet Holmgren. He drafts a 7'3" guy from Spain. A wall. What does Brad Stevens do? First guy he wants, Mitchell Robinson from the Knicks, to weaken the Knicks and strengthen the Celtics. I mean, Walker Kessler was going to get paid. And is he probably worth closer to 29 million or 32? Probably a little overpaid. You worry a little bit about the shoulder and durability. Sometimes, you know, it would be wonderful if you could buy your house at the perfect time. Sometimes you get a job, you move to a market, a little bit of a housing bubble, you buy a house, and you're not going to make as much. You know, you get caught in a bubble. It's a little bit of a center bubble. We've talked about this. J-Mac brought this up 2-3 years ago. I thought it was right. We got into a wide receiver bubble, where suddenly every wide receiver wants $30 million a year, and you're like, well, that's what we paid quarterbacks 3 years ago. That's a lot of money considering most of the good teams in the NFL right now, probably 8 of 10, play in cold weather. So in December and January, good luck throwing the ball deep downfield. Tyreek Hill's amazing, but in the end, if you're playing in Baltimore or Buffalo or Kansas City, or you know, you're not getting a lot of deep throws. It's windy cold. So I think we're in a little bit, because of the Wemby cultural shift in the league, we're in a little bit of a center bubble, and you're not getting anybody of value at value. You're just not getting any houses here for sale that have dropped their price. But he's actually what he needs. I remember when Steve Ballmer bought the Clippers, and everybody, I think he spent $2 billion cash, and he's the richest owner by a long shot in the NBA. I think if you look at his net worth, it's more than like 27 of the other owners combined. He is among rich guys. He's really rich. I think he makes a month, is that $1 billion on Microsoft dividends, which aren't even tied to the stock price or something like that. So when he bought the Clippers, everybody said, oh, it's an outrageous price tag, $2 billion. And I remember saying at the time, he bought it cash. So it's a straight $2 billion. He's never selling it. And so what does it matter? Is it going to be worth more than $2 billion? Yes. Right? So he wasn't worried about timing. What he was worried about is, I may never get another shot to get a big market NBA franchise. And so it's just like, if you find the house of your dreams, you and your husband, you and your wife can argue about it. But if that's like, the school district's perfect, it's safe, I like the neighborhood, there's parks nearby, dogs, we got a backyard. I'm not going to get tied up on the price. You've got, you know, you own your own business. You're not tied to a contract. Like, you can argue about overpriced, underpriced. 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
14: The United States winning a knockout round game at the World Cup. A 2-0 win over Bosnia-Herzegovina. Malik Tillman scoring on a free kick late in the match.
15: I've been dreaming about this game. I've been dreaming about maybe taking a free kick and scoring a free kick. And like I said, I practiced this in training, and today I showed what I can do.
14: the other U.S. goal from Flo Balogun, but he's out for the next match on Monday in Seattle against Belgium after picking up a red card last night. Three matches today. The first is in Englewood, California, as Spain meets Austria. The Rays' Junior Caminero has homered in six straight games. He's the youngest since 1900 to accomplish the feat. Tampa has won seven in a row after blanking the Royals 4-0. The Cubs had a field day in crushing the Padres 23-3. Dansby Swanson with three homers and eight runs batted in. The NHL's Edmonton Oilers have signed goalie Frederick Anderson to a one-year deal. That's sports. I'm Frank Arity.
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7: 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LeBron always felt like a visitor, a consultant, even though he spent double the years in L.A. than he did in Miami. Double. 11 years in Cleveland. 8 with the Lakers. 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
7: Okay, here we go. I welcome in Michael Hawley, who is a journalism professor at Boston University, six-time New York Times best-selling author. That's a lot of best-selling author titles. Sports host, NBC Sports Boston, Michael Hawley. We bring him on 3 or 4 times a year if we can. And on the Jaylen Brown trade. Yeah, I don't get all this. The Celtics are going to be terrible. Jason Tatum, Peyton Pritchard, Mitchell Robinson, Paul George, Derek White, and the rumor is now they have the assets to go after Trey Murphy. That could be a finals team. And that's not a knock on Jaylen Brown, but that analytically is a long athletic team. There's a little worry about Jason Tatum's durability, but we got to be fair here. Not really. You know, I think it's his salary, and I think it's an analytics thing, and he'd gotten a little heavy. I don't think calling out, saying it was your favorite year of all time, probably didn't play well in the room. All right, yesterday the USA beat Bosnia and Herzegovina, and it's as dramatic and emotional in the history of United States men's national team soccer. However, let's talk about the red card that was issued, inappropriately in my opinion, to Fowler and Balogun. First of all, intention matters, even in our judicial system. That's the difference between like an accident and calculated. This was not intentional. I'm not sure he even saw the player. Secondly, the VAR, the review system, was created for facts, like goal, no goal, offsides, not offsides. It wasn't created to decipher intensity arguments, because everything in slow-mo, as Hollywood directors know, everything looks more malicious in slow-mo. I mean, initially, the play didn't even draw a yellow card. So you go from no yellow card to a suspension? That is a mile leap that feels inappropriate. Referees also have to consider the stakes. World Cup, elimination, knockout stage. NFL does this in preseason. The NFL will send messages through their officials in preseason. But once the season starts, you call the game. In a knockout stage, this is a Super Bowl. It's a conference championship. It's an NBA final. A suspension due to a slow motion replay. There's also inconsistency. Messi's looked just like this. He didn't even get a yellow card. Like, what's going on here? Is that because he's Messi and it's Argentina? And the fact that this is not reversible, when we don't have a game at the knockout stage for several days, 4 or 5 days, it feels very archaic. I know I'm an American. What do I know about soccer? Listen, here's the good news. It was a great night. Outside of that, it was virtually a perfect night. The resilience this team showed and the maturity this team showed, even these same players 4 years ago could not have done this. We just weren't good enough. We weren't mature enough. We weren't experienced enough. But now all these players, 13 guys from that World Cup, a learning experience, all the friendlies, European play, to this World Cup, and to be down a man when he gets suspended, clinging to a 1-0 lead, Bosnia got some great shots on goal. The soccer gods were on our side. They got a couple of great looks. We're a man down. This is intense, and it is difficult. I just felt the maturity, the fight, the resilience. And then Malik Tillman, within my opinion, as good a goal, a free kick,
1: I've ever seen in a World Cup from the United States. Here it is.
5: If there's anyone on the field that can float it into that top corner, it's that man.
6: Tillman! It's in! Malik Tillman! 2-0 United States!
5: Tillman delivers for the United States. Make the keeper work. And boy, does he. Intense focus, lines up for power, and just bangs it.
1: Change that jersey, and it looks like Messi or Ronaldo. That is

0: nation break time for the United States, which was a tactical reset. Again, the soccer gods a little bit on our side last night. That tactical reboot was essential. We got more aligned. But now, Ricardo Pepi will be the fill-in, I imagine, against Belgium. We're either a pick 'em or slightly favored. I think we'll win. I think Seattle is worth half a goal. You know, they say in the NFL, a home field can be worth 2 points to a field goal. I think Seattle's worth half a goal. It's worth shots on goal. It's the best North American soccer city, in my opinion. And Miami's great. And Kansas City's great. And LA's great. And I mean, New York and Philadelphia, Chicago. But a big part of succeeding at the World Cup is coping. Coping with a bad card. Coping with a bad call. Coping with an injury. We coped at an incredibly high level last night. Here's Mauricio Pochettino on that red card.
1: For me, never is a red card. Watching after on TV, and never was the intention to step up of the player. That was a normal action in football that happened because by accident, and it's never intentional. That is why, for me, it's never red card.
0: Okay, so I want to go on and expand on that. So FIFA's reputation globally, there has been a reputation in soccer as a whole, really soccer as a whole. Integrity, corruption. Of all the sports, I would argue soccer needs checks and balances. I don't like one referee having that much power. I said this for years about Roger Goodell. I didn't like Roger Goodell handling suspensions. Like, have a committee. Men, women, player, ex-player, exec, have a committee. That's too much power for a commissioner. Can't be one man's worldview on suspensions. I mean, Bosnia had no yellow cards in the first half. There were no yellow cards. That was one of the more physical first halves in the World Cup. And Bosnia is not as skilled as us. Bosnia knew their way to beat us was rough up Fowler and Balogun and Christian Pulisic and Weston McKennie. They knew that was the route to success. And they went after him. I mean, go to the first 15, 20 minutes. That was, J-Mac was there. That was physical. And there were no yellow cards. And yet an incidental contact is a suspension? Like, to me, it felt like overcompensation. It's like, okay, there's been some passivity in the officiating. Now we're going to levy the fine. Here comes the anvil. It didn't feel right. Like, sometimes, you don't have to be an expert to suggest something. I'm not a soccer expert. Like I'm not a movie critic. I'm not a music expert. I'm not an expert really at anything, right? Parenting, being a husband, being a sportscaster. But I have eyes. I can see stuff. I mean, Balogun's not even watching the player. So to me, would they have called that on Messi in Argentina? If the World Cup was in Argentina, didn't it feel a little bit like, you know, America, you're not quite at that level yet. There's some things you have to, there's stages and steps. Don't get ahead of yourself. I mean, again, I'm not a conspiracy guy. It felt to me way, way over the top. I mean, Fowler and Balogun, of all our players, is not a guy that you think of as, well, that guy is, he'll lower the boom on you. He's our most skilled striker. He's a phenomenal young skilled talent. But I mean, I don't see it. Here was Landon Donovan after the win.
2: They are a better team than Bosnia. More talented, better in the attacking, and they had all the ball all the game. And then real adversity. The Turkey game was a little adversity. This was real adversity. Rolled up their sleeve. Could have scored two goals with a man down. I was so stressed the last 15 minutes, even my fake hair was falling out. So no more of that, please, Deuce.
3: We almost had to put a paper.
0: Listen, not every team is likable. We've had four or five players over the last few weeks on our show. I don't know how you don't fall in love with this team. I mean, that was crisis management. That is, we lost an engine on the flight, not perfectly analogous, but we got to land the plane. Like, that was playing a man down World Cup. The resilience, the EQ, the intelligence. It's phenomenal. Michael Hawley, six-time New York Times bestselling author, journalism professor at Boston University. A lot of these sports writer guys, they ended up university professors. Be pretty smart.

0: Michael Hawley's joining us. So the world thinks Brad Stevens doesn't know what he's doing, and I'm just going to give you my 90-second take on what I think he was thinking.
1: Okay.
0: Brad looked at the Denver Nuggets in Milwaukee, and they held on to Jamal Murray maybe or Chris Middleton too long, and he said, I'm not going to fight the new CBA wave. I'm going to ride it. We got a title. Brown and Tatum are great assets. One of them, though, is off an injury. Brown is a very good asset. Analytically, you and I will get into that. I think it's a bit overstated. I know when I watch the game, he looks all NBA to me. But that Stevens is viewed as crazy town, and my take is no. Milwaukee waited too long. Denver waited too long. His next iteration is got a title. Tatum's injured. He doesn't have the market now. Brown does. I'm going to make the move today. Is that a reasonable take to you?
1: It's a reasonable take, Colin, except for what he got in return, for what Brad Stevens got in return. So I would think if that's his perspective, I think it's a little impulsive, especially since Brown and Tatum played together for 19 games last year. 19 games, regular season and postseason. We know Tatum didn't play in game seven. There were some games in the regular season when Tatum came back and Brown didn't play. So 19 games of these guys together, neither one is 30 years old yet. So you probably have another run or two in them before it gets to be too late. But even if he feels that way, why take back Paul George? I just don't understand why you take back Paul George and two draft picks, especially if you see what, if you believe the reports, what the conversation started, how they started and how they ended. Hey, we want VJ Edgecombe. We're gonna take Paul George. We want 4 or 5 first round picks. Okay, no VJ Edgecombe, no Tyrese Maxey. All right, we'll take Paul George, one of the worst contracts in basketball, and 2 first rounders. It's really a puzzling deal for Brad Stevens.
0: Years ago, I remember Aaron Rodgers also goes to Cal, and I think Aaron's super bright. But I remember a couple people, sources inside Green Bay saying Aaron could be heavy and moody. And listen, obviously Jaylen Brown, he may be a genius. He's lecturing at Harvard at 21. He chose Cal over Carolina and Kansas. At 22, players voted him vice president of the NBPA. To walk into the league at 22 and the LeBrons of the league are like, that's the guy. The kid's brilliant. Aaron, similarly, you've probably worked with brilliant people. But is it fair to say that Jaylen got heavy? You know, the Nike collusion, this is my favorite year. It's that he got heavy. Tatum's light. Everybody likes him. He's easy to get along with. He's collaborative. Is that perhaps one of the reasons?
1: Colin, you have got to get out of my head. I'm telling you, I just had this conversation with someone a couple of days ago, but making the argument, because you're absolutely right. I think Jaylen Brown, if you look at it, one guy goes to Duke, one guy went to Duke, one guy went to Cal Berkeley. Jaylen Brown is so Cal Berkeley that Cal Berkeley should have him on banners. I mean, he is Cal Berkeley. He's counterculture. He is contrarian. Yes. You know, I'm going to do it a little differently than what you'd expect. And Jason Tatum is blue blood, corporate, mainstream Duke. So they are that. I'll tell you, Colin, I'll tell you like 2 personal interactions with both of them I've had in the last year or two. It kind of speaks to who they are. So Jaylen Brown, there was a conference in Boston on the racial inequality gap. It had nothing to do with sports. Jaylen Brown was one of the keynote speakers. I had to moderate the conversation with Jaylen Brown about 15 minutes before the event started. They have all these questions that I didn't have the answers to. So I said, okay, I'm going to sit down with Jaylen and kind of give him, hey, here's number 4. If you want to start thinking about it, we talked for about 30 seconds. He said, nah, don't worry about it. I got it. You do? And he did. He was great. I mean, these are the things that are on his mind. These heavy things, these worldly things. Now, Jason Tatum, when Bill Simmons did his Celtic City documentary on HBO, and Brown left early. He was there for the meet and greet, but he left early. Tatum was there the entire time just trained on the entire thing. He wants to be Larry Bird. He wants to be that guy. He thinks about hoop all the time. So they're completely different, but this is where I push back on people who say, oh yeah, they're so different. They are. There's no question about it. There's no arguing that. But they work together very well. There are no issues, even though they're so different. It's like colleagues in your building, colleagues in my building. Well, we do well together on the show, but there are people I've worked with for 8 years, 10 years who've never been to my house and I've never been to theirs, and it's fine. So, well,
0: you know, Michael, in our business, I mean, you're very accomplished. 6-time New York Times bestselling. I'm not sure if I've read 6 New York Times bestselling authors. You've written.
1: Thanks,
0: 6.
1: Colin. Thank you. I got copies for you right here.
0: But I'll say this. I remember years ago when I went to FS1, I was asked by a member of the management about, he came with a list of people to hire. We were forming the network. And I was like, I can remember people. I was like, one of them was, Shannon Sharp. I'm like, yeah. And then he got to one person and I said, not a great hang, but brilliant. I said, not really a collaborative guy. And I think it's not a criticism, but I think Jaylen Brown may be the NBA's intellect and he's going to push back. And I always feel like the Celtics with Stevens are a collaborative formula. The Knicks weren't a formula. They tweaked it during the Atlanta series. I kind of feel like if you don't go in line with their 3-point parade, and kind of the way they view the world analytically, and I could argue Brown isn't a great analytics guy. Is that fair? The analytics don't measure up.
1: Yeah, analytics don't measure up. And it's interesting that when I think about Jaylen Brown over the 10 years that he was in Boston, a few things stand out to me. One of them was in the 2024 NBA Finals where he determines, I got to check Luka at certain times in a game. He took it personally. It was a point of pride for him to take on Luka. And so Jaylen, a lot of times it's the chip on the shoulder. It's personal. It's real enemies. It's imagined enemies. It's that fire. He was the fire of the Celtics for that 24 teams. That team no longer had Marcus Smart. Marcus Smart used to have that role. Now Jaylen Brown was that. See, analytics doesn't respect that. And I don't think anybody in the analytics community would say, oh yes, we have a metric for that. No, you don't. And so that was kind of the brand for Jaylen Brown. It's the fire. It's some of the, it's how he practices. It's what he talks to his players, his teammates about before the game. So those are the things that stand out. And I know at times it doesn't look good analytically. I think that's fair to say.
0: I defended Jerry Jones when he traded Micah. I said, he's a deal maker. He was an oil maverick, and trading Micah gives him as an entrepreneur flexibility. I would argue that what trading Tatum or Brown, now he chose to trade the guy Brown, who's coming off a great year, his best, and he's healthy. Tatum's not. So if you did trade Tatum, you would not get, you wouldn't get the great number. But Tatum, Paul George, Derek White, Peyton Pritchard, Mitchell Robinson, and now reportedly they could go get Trey Murphy. And my take is Brad Stevens wanted Jerry Jones. He just wanted flexibility. And Tatum and Brown both limited a really good GM's flexibility. Is it just as simple as that?
1: Yeah, it could be. It could be. And he is despite what people think of Brad Stevens, when you think about what his perception was as a head coach, he would just sit there and he kind of placid at times, and he's not going to take a lot of risk, but he is a risk taker. I mean, he's been that since he was promoted to this president of basketball operations job. So he does. You're right. He likes to make these deals. I guess my only issue is I keep getting stuck, Colin, on Paul George. So Paul George,
0: yeah.
1: The reality of Paul George doesn't match the concept of Paul George. And he's the same size as Jaylen, and he's he's more efficient scorer on the wing. It's just, is he going to be available? He's 36. Yeah. He's had a number of issues the last 5, 6, 7 years. Is he going to be available when you really need him? And if he is, you're right. If he is, we'll be talking this time next year. We say, look, everybody thought Brad Stevens was an idiot, and look at this. He got Paul George to play out of his mind, and they were in the NBA Finals, so they won the NBA championship. I just don't think that's going to happen. And just watching this deal from Stevens, he is the A student. It's like the A student who comes home with like a 71 and you're like, what happened? How did this happen to you? I just can't believe that Brad Stevens made this deal.
0: I know. I'm probably giving Brad Stevens so much credit because, you know, there are people like this. It's like for years in where you're at now, in Belichick, we trust. And then he hires Matt Patricia. And I'm like, I know that's not right. I don't care what anybody says. That's dumb. That's a dumb move. So brilliant people do unwise things like that. Yeah. You know, I here's the Paul George theory I have. And for our radio audience, Michael Hawley is joining us. NBC Boston, professor, Boston University, New York Times, six of them bestsellers. Is that Jaylen Brown has 3 years left, about $180 million, and in 3 weeks, he's eligible for an extension. Paul George has 2 years left, meaning I can trade him at next year's trade deadline. That this is really stomach it until the trade deadline. But Brad will be looking October, November, December, January, February. I think this is really mostly about I can't get out of this Jaylen Brown deal and I'm capped out. I can get out of Paul George in a year. Make sense?
1: Yeah. Yeah, it does make sense. I wonder, and it all comes down to if George is available and if he's playing at a high level, yeah, you'll be able to move that contract. All right, Colin, I'll tell you, in the first round, now I was shocked. I probably broke all the rules of, hey, you know, let's just be professional in the press box. Game two of the Sixers Celtics series, Paul George is making shots and I'm cussing up a storm. What is that? Paul George? Paul George against the Celtics in that series was great. I think he made about half of his threes.
0: Yeah, he shot 55. Yeah, 55%. Yeah. He was great.
1: He was great. He took Jaylen Brown off the dribble. I mean, he really was a problem for the Celtics. It's not like they were leaving him wide open. They were trying to stop him. They couldn't. If you can get that version of Paul George for a season, you can get a season, a season and a half like that from Paul George, yeah, you'll be able to trade him. I think Philadelphia is ecstatic, though, to get rid of that contract. And so you go younger, you have who Paul George was in his prime, essentially, and Jaylen Brown, a little more grit, a little bit more rugged play. And you add that to VJ Edgecombe in year two and Tyrese Maxey and Embiid, any form of Embiid. Because if Embiid is not available to play, think about the three guys I mentioned. You've got Edgecombe, you've got Brown, you've got Maxey. You've got a really good team. So I think Philadelphia, it's a great day to be a Sixers fan. I'll say that.
0: Yeah, he'll flourish, no question. Are you in your college? Is that your house or are you at school right now?
1: This is my house, and you wouldn't know what school looks like because you have not come to class yet. You are invited. You're always invited. I think the students, the future sportscasters and sports writers of America can listen to you. You're also an author. So a radio personality, a TV personality, author, you need to come to class.
0: I will. J.A. Adonde's up at Northwestern. You here,
1: yes,
0: in Boston.
1: Is.
0: I drive by Northwestern and get nervous. I just drive by the campus and I'm like, oh, another place I couldn't get into. And invite me all you want. I'll make a point because I spend a ton of time in the Northeast in the summer. Michael, it's great to see you.
1: Great seeing you, Colin. Appreciate it. I'll see you in class.
0: All right. okay. It's funny. I took my son this in May. He wanted to see Northwestern. I'm like, you're not going to believe. And Northwestern's great at everything, but there's a lot of, you know, Will Bond, Greeny. I think a lot of guys have, broadcasters have gone to Northwestern. I didn't have the grades, but it was walking around that. It's like, I mean, you know, you ever walked around a place and you're like, I don't think I'd fit here. I was very directional. Schools love me. I'll leave it at that. All right. In Chicago, it's the Herd.
2: I am dedicated. I am TNT.
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0: 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No, I'm seeing, you know, people criticize country roads. Like, they're like, how does this, you know, nobody, country roads, folks. Certain music works at certain times. Country roads in a stadium when it's very patriotic, or a big college football game, it touches you. I don't know what to say. I don't know anybody that listened to John Denver. I really don't. It's nothing against him. My wife got me into country music probably 10 years ago. I've got friends who love it. It just works. I'm not saying it's the best, but I mean, for a long time, didn't we everybody like Who Let the Dogs Out? I mean, again, that's not, wasn't that gigantic for like 20 years? Like, certain times, certain songs, they work. Country roads, it works. I mean, if you'd have told me in 2026, John Denver will touch America, I'd have been like, nah, it's not, I don't see that coming. But it kind of works for me. J-Mac with the news.
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14: All right, let's get started. Colin, have you heard the latest? Aaron Donald is 35 years old and working out hard, grinding away at a potential comeback. Here he is, interestingly, posting videos of him doing, I guess that's called light work, according to the kids. Colin, I don't know what to say. He's just going to keep doing this all summer. As I like to say, stay ready. I mean, well, he looks like he could probably eat next to Myles Garrett, right?
0: Yeah, I mean, I remember when Cam Newton was releasing workout videos, and my take at the time was Cam wants those out, because Cam was like, hey, I can still play. I mean, Kaepernick, for years, he would show you the videos. Hey, I'm out here. I think Aaron Donald, I think this is intentional.
14: Certainly, yeah.
0: I mean, I think Aaron Donald is the strongest NFL player since Reggie White. And Larry Allen, Reggie White, Aaron Donald. I think he's always a guy that if you said, can you get in NFL shape? Aaron Donald stays in good enough shape that if you told him, hey, man, 4 weeks.
14: Yeah.
0: 4 to 6 weeks. Can you get in great shape? I think Aaron Donald could. I think pro athletes, I couldn't do that, but Aaron, yeah, pro athletes can do that. He retired at 32. The guy retired young.
14: Yeah, get him on some peptides. Just kidding. I'm not endorsing peptides. I know everybody's doing them. Anyways, let's move to Jaylen Brown in the NBA. Colin, just because his story is bonkers, there is a fascinating quote circulating right now. An NBA GM trashed the trade saying, this is highway robbery. No idea what Brad Stevens is thinking. And then, quote, the Celtics will be lucky to get in the play-in next year.
0: Whoa.
14: Right.
0: Come on, give me a break.
14: All right.
0: Tatum, Paul George was great last time we saw him in a playoff series. Tatum, Derek White, Brown, Mitchell Robinson, Peyton Pritchard, we think an above-average coach, workable bench, and a formula, again, Jaylen's going to be great in Philadelphia. He's going to eat in Philadelphia. He's a great player. And I think he'll just, sometimes you need a refresh. You need a reboot. How many people watching this show, you didn't like a boss. He didn't like you. It gets thick. It gets layered. You leave and you're like a new employee. Jaylen Brown's going to be unbelievable.
14: Yeah.
0: And he was unbelievable in Boston. But when you start leaking stuff about Derek White had a better season, he wore some people out, and it's probably best they... The divorce is probably best for both parties.
14: The one argument I'll say is the Indiana Pacers are coming. That is obvious. They're going to be very, very good. The Knicks are coming off a title. I don't know if they regress. But has anyone else in the East gotten better? I guess Miami got Giannis. I don't think it's a huge move. But that's two teams that got... Oh, Kawhi Leonard going to Toronto. So you could argue that's three teams.
0: Well, the East will be better this year than last, no question. I think Philadelphia won the trade. I'm not saying that.
14: Yeah.
0: But this idea that It's like the Lakers overpaid for Walker Kessler. The Lakers added youth three-point shooting and got big. They needed all three. Paul George is a great player. He's going to be a Hall of Famer.
14: Yeah.
0: Now, would I love Paul 3 years ago? He's been banged up. He plays hard. He plays both ends. Paul gets banged up. So, Derek White on this team will be a 3 to a 4. Anytime Derek White's, last year there were days he was the 2.
14: Yeah.
0: I think that's a little much. So I think Derek's going to slot into the 3, some nights the 4. If they got Trey Murphy, it can absolutely win the East.
14: So last point on this, somebody was trying to point out that, hey, remember when Jalen Brunson left Luka and he took off? Well, Peyton Pritchard not having to play with Jaylen Brown. Peyton Pritchard's going to take off like a comet.
0: Maybe.
14: It's possible. Final story, Colin. Let's go to Mr. Balogun's celebration on his goal yesterday. I don't know if you saw this. He hit the LeBron silencer. Pretty good shout out to the king. There's Balogun doing it. Of course, LeBron saw this online and he was very happy. I mean, heck, if he's doing your celebration, that's pretty damn good.
0: Don't you love these players? The gratitude, the humility, the toughness. I mean, last night was so impressive.
14: Yeah, there's the LeBron tweet. Now, let me squeeze in Country Roads. I will say, I don't know where this song came from. I don't know what the connection is. I mean, West Virginia, they're not hosting World Cup games. I'm missing out on something there. But the song, you're right. It is kind of catchy. It does kind of work. I mean, I think a lot of songs would work there. But do you know, what's the origin of this? I could not find that online. Who picked that song?
0: Wasn't there a Hootie and the Blowfish song that
14: had a lot of bangers.
0: Certain bands, it works. It was sports. Kenny Chesney. I mean, there's just certain guys that a lot of athletes or the sound just works with sports. And, yeah.
14: For the record, Who Let the Dogs Out works in every setting on the planet, whether it's weddings with the car and you're going up to the drive-thru, blasting it at Taco Bell. Who Let the Dogs Out? Everybody knows that song. It works everywhere, Colin, just for the record.
0: When I was a kid and growing up in the Northwest, the Huskies, Tequila. Remember the song Tequila? That was literally like the fight song.
14: Gotcha.
0: All right, J-Mac with the news.
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0: Marcella Balboa around the corner. We'll wrap up our show today with a former U.S. men's player. 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
18: 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It's a graphic representation of how close humanity is to self-inflicted disaster.
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18: 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The furthest away it was from midnight was 1991, after the Soviet Union dissolved. 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
0: Brian Windhorst, by the way, who's remarkable at what he does. A buddy just sent me a tape. He's saying what I'm saying. Jaylen Brown got salary dumped. I think they looked at Tatum's coming off an injury. Brown was healthier off his best year. We don't want to get stuck with that salary with a new CBA. It's a salary dump. Marcelo Balboa, the Iron Man, 128 appearances, 13 goals, twice our player of the year and a Hall of Famer. Defender and captain previously for the U.S. men's national team is now joining us. And all right, I'm just going to ask you, I thought going from no yellow card initially to a suspension is like jumping over the Grand Canyon. It's like, whoa. How did it sit with you?
1: It didn't sit well because the guy on the field made the call. He didn't break out a yellow card. He called a foul. Then VAR got involved. VAR, from 2,000 miles away, got involved, told the referee to go look at it. And when you look at a still shot, you can find the worst angle possible. And that's what they did. Everybody keeps saying, it's a foul. Yeah, it's a foul, no doubt. But there was no malice. There was no intent. They were both going for the ball, and he stepped on him. So I'm a little disappointed that there's been a few other tackles, we'll say, in this World Cup that were similar that were never given a red card or a yellow card.
0: Marcelo, when VAR was created, I thought it was created for offsides and goals. Yes, no. I didn't think it was created for this, which is, how intense was that tackle? How do soccer guys view it?
1: Listen, I think if you're American fans, you're thinking it's not a red card. If you're the Bosnian fans, you're thinking it's a red card. You can look at it either way, but we've been listening to a lot of, we'll just say, proper officials, and they've all been saying the same thing, that if it wasn't called on the field, that they shouldn't have gone to VAR. VAR shouldn't have called the referee and said, go look at this. Because, if you take VAR and you go into the penalty box on a corner kick, you'll find a penalty if you want to find a penalty. So I was a little disappointed because there's been three or four other actions like this that Messi did and other guys have done that have not been given red cards.
0: Scoring with a man down at the World Cup knockout stage is a heavy lift. I don't even know. I mean, in your years of playing for the World Cup team, did you guys ever score a man down? It's unheard of, isn't it?
1: It's difficult. But I got to say something about this team. The maturity over the last year, the way they're playing, even when they went down a guy, most teams will drop back into a low block and they'll defend and defend. This team did that, but they also were very intelligent the way they moved, and they moved the ball. They worked it up forward and they were so dangerous on the attack. Then comes the foul. And then let's be honest, when Tillman hits this, I mean, I went flying. I went flying out of my chair because it's very difficult to score when you have one man down.
0: Yeah. How do you think, without Balogun, Ricardo Pepi scored 16 goals in the Dutch League, more than capable, but Balogun feels like one of one is a nine. Would you change your philosophy or just say, hey, listen, we're going to go with a really high-end reserve who we think is 75% of Balogun and just play the way you play?
1: Now, you've been around sports enough. You know that it's next man up. Balogun is a game changer. He can spread the defense with his pace. He can get in behind with his diagonal runs, his intelligent runs, getting in behind the defenders. You can't replace that. So the next best choice is Ricardo Pepi's already played. He's a different player. He's not going to try to go in behind. He's going to drop in a little bit more with his back towards goal and try to connect with the West End or with Christian Pulisic. But, you know, you can also change. You can put Timothy Weah up top. He's got great pace. He can get in behind to stretch out the defense a little bit. So there are options for Pochettino. But I don't change anything, Colin. Not a damn thing right now the way this team's playing.
0: Mauricio Pochettino, if I said, give me a paragraph, what makes him special?
1: Oh, let's go with, that's a good one because there's been so much criticism over the years.
0: Right.
1: And he had his game plan. He knew exactly what he wanted to do. And either you were going to buy in or you were not going to buy in. And I think he sent the message probably about 7 months ago during Gold Cup when he left some players off the list that were going to come. They weren't going to come. And he went with an MLS team. So I would think this guy is just one of those guys that's very, just has his mindset. He's been successful at places because He sticks to his structure. He sticks to his profiles for each player, and he believes in the players, and the players believe in him. Because as a player, once you buy into the system and you believe the coach, you'll go, you'll fight to death for him.
0: I don't know if England can beat Mexico at Azteca. I don't know if they can. I mean, I watched. They have struggled. They have not given me great back-to-back halves. I also think us playing Belgium in Seattle is worth half a goal. I just said this earlier. I don't know if there's a sport in the world now where home field means more. I mean, you tell me, what does it do? I mean, I'm watching us in Seattle and I'm like, maybe not France, but I thought we could play with anybody.
1: I think we can play with France. It'll be a difficult game, but I think we can play with them. Listen, playing at Azteca is one thing. 7,200 feet, packed full of Mexican fans who are just cheering their team on. The grass is a little thicker. There's smog in the air because they leave. I mean, everything you could think of will go against England. It'll be heavy. I mean, they're going to pick up the pace. Mexico's going to want to play at a high pace. They're going to press and they're going to counter press. And that's what they're going to do because that's what they've been doing all day. So when you look at the advantage, finally, Mexico's been in Mexico for 2 months training at this altitude.
0: Wow.
1: The English are going to have a hard time because when you're a group and you have those fans behind you, you feel that energy. There's no lull because when you feel that lull, here come the Mexican fans or the U.S. fans cheering. Just like when you talk about Seattle, that's like our second home now. I mean, the way they support us and the way they support the Seattle Sounders, anywhere you go right now, you will see people wearing a USA flag. You'll see them wearing shirts. And it's been infectious what this team has been doing over the last 3 or 4 weeks.
0: What do you think Belgium USA looks like?
1: You know what? I've been asking for this game and I've been getting killed on Instagram and it's Twitter and you name it because they beat us last time 5-2. I don't care. That was a different game, a few different players. This team, when you talk about mentality, they've got it down. We've asked them to join. We asked them once they get together and they can join and they can unite and they can support each other. That's what we've seen over 4 months or over 4 weeks. And it has been absolutely fantastic because everywhere you go now, everybody's watching. We were in Chicago. Chicago doesn't have a game. It was packed at this bar that we were going to watch through. So they could do something special. We saw it before with a bunch of other teams that can do it. People keep saying, do you believe in miracles? Yeah, you know what? At this point, watching a few of these upsets, I do believe in miracles.
0: A minute and a half left. As a Hall of Famer, how difficult is that Malik Tillman goal?
1: The Malik Tillman goal, the free kick is very difficult because the short distance, you've got to get that ball to go up and down within 18 yards of where a goalkeeper is. So he hit it with good pace. He hit it with accuracy. And you know what? He hit it perfectly right where one guy somewhat jumps and the other guy didn't. He hit it perfectly into that area. And I can tell you what, a sigh of relief. When we saw that go in, we were like, here we go. We got this. We're done. It's over. So it was an excellent free kick.
0: The Hall of Famer, Marcelo Balboa. Thank you so much, sir.
1: Thank you, buddy.
0: All right. Great, great insight and thoughts. You know, actually for Tillman, that would have been easier 6 yards back. that's actually just, you know, it's for a great athlete, you know, it's sometimes the mid-range jumper, if you've been shooting threes all day, like the mid-range jumper is harder. That is I just hope we appreciate some of, you know, for years and years, I've told soccer fans, stop blaming the coach. We don't have the skill. I don't say that anymore. Our skill's great. By the way, Tom Rinaldi did a piece on Mauricio Pochettino. I'm not even going to talk about it because I'm not going to weep on the air. I was in my car before I got on the train this morning crying. That piece is, I mean, honestly. I mean, you go out to dinner with Tom Rinaldi, ask for a second napkin, the one you use for the food and the one you cry into. But God, that was just incredible. Congratulations to our management for, I don't know if he was a free agent or we traded for him. All I know, we got Tom Rinaldi. That piece on Mauricio Pochettino is so gripping and so wonderful and so touching with his parents. I mean, you talk about a family of gratitude from Mauricio to his parents. You know, I was hearing somebody the other day. Oh, it was a clip on one of the platforms. It was Tony Robbins talking about He goes, one of the things that can help ease depression is gratitude. Just think about gratitude. And it's amazing how your mind can pivot and you can get happier. You watch that Rinaldi piece and it's like, man, your troubles melt away. Where he came from, where he is, fantastic. Congratulations to a, talking about Hall of Fame, a Hall of Fame broadcaster, Tom Rinaldi. Spain, Austria. This is one of my favorite shows I've done in 35 years. See you tomorrow. 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
25: In the 2026 FIFA World Cup, the U.S. is moving on to the round of 16 as they beat Bosnia-Herzegovina last night 2-0. They will now face Belgium Monday in Seattle. England is also through after a late goal by Harry Kane beating DR Congo 2-1, and Belgium roared back to beat Senegal 3-2. Three games today, Spain, Austria, 3 p.m. Eastern, Portugal, Croatia at 7, and Switzerland, Algeria at 11. 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And a blockbuster trade in the NBA yesterday as the Philadelphia 76ers acquire star Jaylen Brown from the Celtics for Paul George and 4 future draft picks. Brown, who will turn 30 in October, is coming off a career season where he finished 6th in MVP voting, averaged 28.7 points, 6.9 rebounds, and 5.1 assists per game, all matching or exceeding his prior career highs. I'm Andy West with your iHeartRadio Sports Report.
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9: 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Are you not entertained? Tempers, inconsistent reffing, goals called back, ill-advised red cards. And then one of the greatest moments, one of the most electrifying moments in U.S.'s soccer history.

0: Yeah, the update will run out before that goal call is finished. That's the great Andreas Cantor on the call for Telemundo. U.S. has Belgium in a 2014 rematch where Belgium won 2-1 in the round of 16. Romelu Lukaku and Kevin De Bruyne got the goals there. That's a rematch on Monday. Padres take on the Dodgers tonight in Los Angeles at 7:10. Not much more to add on that one. 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
3: Now it's time to enter the Fletch Zone.
4: Yeah, let's get it going on a Thursday. What's happening, everybody? Ben Fletcher, that voice you just heard, Jonathan Rifkin. We'll be hanging out till 2 o'clock today. We got a couple of all-time great guests jumping on the show today. In fact, Steve Hartman will be here at 12:30. We'll talk some Lakers with him. Talk about a disastrous day for the Boston Celtics yesterday with Steve. Coach Quintero going to be joining us at 1:30. Talk about another disastrous day, but for the San Diego Padres of yesterday. And look forward to this Dodgers-Padres series coming up this weekend. We'll cover it all over the next couple of hours. And then Schaefer and Sliwa will be your drive home a little bit later on this afternoon. Jay Riff, I know that you are a Celtics fan by nature. Are you okay today?
0: Yeah, you know what? It's very funny because I felt yesterday, yesterday, I actually think I had it worse than Padre fans because I had to deal with the Padres loss and with the Celtics trade.
4: Sure.
0: But I was thinking, like, if you're in, at least, like, if you're in San Diego and you're in the sports world, like, or you love sports, like, you felt the two sides yesterday. You felt one of the worst losses in franchise history with the Padres. And then you got to experience one of the greatest moments in U.S. sports history with the win against Bosnia-Herzegovina. And then you're me, and then you get both of those. And then in the middle of that, you get to deal with one of the dumbest trades. Like, I'm trying to justify if this is actually maybe better than the Luka Doncic trade. I don't know if it is. Like, this was just a true mess. Like, Brad Stevens may have truly regretted and should be stricken of any sort of accolade. I know that the Boston Celtics probably have a plan that I don't understand, but this is one of the dumbest trades that you could possibly make that I've ever seen in my lifetime. Why are you trading your star finals MVP to a division rival that beat you last year? You went from potentially trading Jaylen Brown for Giannis to trading Jaylen Brown for Paul George. What a disaster this has become.
4: Oh, I have had so much fun watching Celtics fans react to this trade over the last 24 hours. It has been one of my favorite things to watch. And we'll continue to do so and torture Jay Riff on the text line, on the talkback mic, whatever you guys would like to do, make fun of the Celtics today. That is not where we're starting the show today, though. We are starting it, rightfully so, with Team USA. And Team USA getting the win over Bosnia 2-0, dominating the game, really. Like, if you were watching Bosnia, they were frustrated. They were pissed off the entire time. It was a very physical matchup, one of the more physical games I think we've seen in the World Cup this year, period, end of discussion. But it does come with some side effects, and we'll get to the Flo Balogun red card. I thought it was kind of BS and soft and wimpy, and my God, if I ever acted like the player from Bosnia who was down on the ground for minutes upon minutes, I would expect to have been shot at some point over those minutes. But then he just got up and ran around for the rest of the game, so congratulations.
0: Wait, getting cleated in your Achilles isn't...

0: The midfield did a great job of holding its own regardless. But yeah, man, like, here's the thing. Like, we both said yesterday, obviously the U.S. needs to win, but we want to see a certain way about them when they win, right? We want to feel comfortable enough with this team going into the next round. It's hard to feel that way when Ricardo Pepe is now starting in place of Balogun. But I will say, like, we don't have to talk about the red card yet. But, like, if I were to evaluate this game, I think my focus right now is not on the frustrations about perimeter movement not turning into chance creation, but rather the response that this team had when they were down a man for the final 30 minutes of the match. Because how they played, both mentally, psychologically, and also physically, like, that inspired me, and that instills the confidence that I think I'm looking for come Monday against Belgium.
1: Yeah, the only thing that makes you nervous is you won't have Flo Balogun against Belgium. And I know all of us in America were saying, can you not appeal this? Because it was a soft call on the field. You can't appeal it. I've read so much on this. I have literally went into the rule book, the official FIFA rule book, to look up whether or not that was actually a red card and whether or not U.S. would have any sort of case at maybe getting Balogun back. And they don't. And that's kind of plain and simple. And look, when I saw it live, I thought it was BS that would ever be called. Obviously, just like in the NFL, when you slow something down as far as they do for these VAR, this virtual assistant referee or whatever it's actually called, when you slow it down that much, it was, by the letter of the law, a red card. And Flo Balogun, by the letter of the law, will miss the next game. And so ultimately, I think that red card didn't necessarily hurt them in yesterday's game all that much. But it does really hurt them against Belgium, because you're taking the best goal scorer on Team USA's team and kicking him out for a game. And that just sucks. But
0: yeah,
1: to that point, and J-Riff, can you cue up that the goal from Malik Tillman so we can listen to it? Because this was how Team USA responded. They were down their best player, or at least the guy who's been the best player so far in the World Cup. And how do they respond? Well, they respond with another goal.
2: La carrera de Tillman.
1: Keep it going. He's still going.
0: Oh, we're not even halfway through.
1: New drinking game just popped into my head. Oh, it's too good, man. All right, that's enough, Jared. We can kill it there. What's that gentleman's name again?
0: Andreas Cantor, one of the great broadcasters, amazing human being, by the way. Like Adrian Garcia Marquez is sort of in line to be like that next, like, era of great Spanish speaking broadcasters.
1: Sure.
0: But like, that's who he's following it in the footsteps of.
1: Really, really good. New drinking game alert. Next, we play that exact call of Malik Tillman's
0: drink
1: goal
0: until he stops
1: in the 82nd second, and you have to take turns drinking a waterfall until it stops with the goal. I think that's a lot of fun.
0: The U.S., can I just say something? So, like, now that we're in the knockout rounds and, like, we're start of whacking some of the weeds, and no offense to Congo, no offense to Japan, like, it's been fun, Bosnia-Herzegovina. Like, we appreciate the underdog stories. The U.S. is an underdog story at this point. Like, to me, like, the U.S. has a Team of Destiny kind of feel to it.
1: Yeah.
0: The thing about the Team of Destiny is that unfortunately, like, fortune, for good or bad, it doesn't discriminate. And Teams of Destiny consistently face adversity that may have question marks attached to it. So I see that red card as part of the Team of Destiny narrative. But by the way, like, look, Flo Balogun's great. I thought that Ricardo Pepe, look, I would have preferred Balogun in the last cycle against over Pepe. What he's done with AS Monaco, and obviously you can see his conditioning. This guy plays like he's the best player out there. And I actually think he is the best player out there so far to this point in the tournament, when he's been with the U.S. and whoever they've been playing. Ricardo Pepe's a bit of a different pace, and it's going to require a bit more perimeter movement around him, and he's going to have some runners, but the benefit of having him is that he plays in Europe. He plays for PSV. He plays in the top flight in the Netherlands, the very good club. He is familiar with this European brand of soccer that Balogun is familiar with, that Belgium is going to bring to the table on Monday. So, look, worst case scenario, we still have a pretty solid replacement. But man, it's gonna be a different look in the attack, I think, on Monday.
1: It sure will. We'll see how it goes. And man, I'm just hoping Belgium, maybe like all their good luck, they already shot it, right? You know what I mean? Because they were, what, it was 10 minutes left in that game against Senegal, 15 minutes left.
0: It was the 82nd minute when Lukaku scored the first goal.
1: Crazy. And they came back and win, which also ruined our bet. So I'm sorry to everybody, because Belgium decided to be selfish with it.

0: All right, let's get to the big three here of our number one. We'll rip through this pretty quickly. Steve Hartman coming up in 20 minutes, and we will have plenty of time to laugh at J-Riff Celtics and be upset about the Padres. All that still to come. Big three right now.
1: Your lunch break is here.
2: Ready to go back to the office and knock the socks off your friends?
1: I mean coworkers.
2: It's time for the top stories of the day. The Big Three.
0: Oh, I like this a lot on the text line. Fletch, on Monday's show, can we urinate on some waffles in the spirit of USA soccer? Let's go. Video vitality there. Yeah, Belgium waffles, never eating them again. Not till this game is over. I like that a lot, text line. Thank you.
3: Jared, were Belgian waffles actually made in Belgium? Were they invented in Belgium?
0: Probably.
3: Because, like, French fries weren't.
0: Yeah, that's a good point. Belgian waffles are tasty, but I'll never have another one until Team USA dominates them. Where are we going, Jared?
3: Let's start at Madison Square Garden.
0: Sporting event coming?
3: Yeah, well, not quite. Like, I know that they recently hosted something called the NBA Finals. Apparently, this one's a little bit bigger than that. It's Travis Kelce and Taylor Swift's wedding.
0: Oh.
3: It has been confirmed. I don't know if you've seen, I don't know if you read the tabloids, Ben Fletcher. Page Six has been very popular recently in a lot of its reporting. But apparently, there have been box trucks lining up the perimeter around Madison Square Garden, so that way nobody could see inside. And all MSG full-time employees have had the week off as well.
0: Here's what we know. A law enforcement official briefed ESPN and other reporters that the Travis Kelce Taylor Swift wedding will be happening this Friday night, aka tomorrow, at Madison Square Garden. Congratulations to the happy couple. I couldn't care less. Can we be done with this? Is this finally it? I will say, being like a celebrity couple and having your wedding at maybe the best arena in our country, waste of time. What are we doing here? I wish Madison Square Garden would have, like, revoked this as an opportunity for them.
3: Yeah, modern Brussels, Belgium is where the Belgian waffles were created. They're a derivative from when the Prince of Liege created a different unleavened version 200 years prior. Okay, number two. Nice to see that the WNBA is allowing something to happen, at least, and staving off some of the narratives here, as Caitlin Clark has been announced as a starter in the WNBA All-Star Game amid a bunch of tumultuous tidings between the WNBA and their marketing of her.
0: Now, I wonder if this is a fan vote, because obviously she would be the first one in a fan vote, or if this is the WNBA actually getting something right here, which, again, congratulations. So fans accounted for 50% of the vote. Current players and media accounted for 25% each. Players and media panelists all completed just one ballot, featuring four guards and six other players. Caitlin Clark obviously is the all-star of the WNBA. I will give the WNBA props for not getting in the way here. That is about as much as I can do. And yeah, she should be the starter on the All-Star game. She has the numbers to back it up. She's the biggest star in your league. It's weird to me that they kind of hesitate on her at every step of the way.
3: Sometimes the smartest thing to do is to do nothing.
0: Yeah, exactly.
3: Last year, I don't know if you follow hockey at all. I don't really, but I knew about this. Alexander Ovechkin, one of the greats, he sort of had a farewell tour. We all were under the assumption that that would be his final season. I remember watching the goal that surpassed him, to become the greatest goal scorer of all time in the NHL. But he's coming back for a 22nd season, signed a one-year deal with the Caps.
0: My dude is 40 years old. Like, he's up there, especially for a hockey player. Such a physical game. And the way he plays, it's even more physical than most. Ovechkin coming back for another year was not on my bingo card. I am worried that we're going to do the same thing for LeBron. We're going to have the retirement tour for LeBron wherever he ends up. And then all of a sudden he's going to say, yeah, I got one more of me. I'll go out and play again. This time with, who knows, maybe he'll bring D-Wade out of retirement with him. So, very cool for Ovechkin. All things said, he is probably the greatest hockey player we've seen in a very, very long time, like since Gretzky. And with Ovechkin coming back for another year, that'll be nice to sell out some more stadiums for his team and for the NHL, for the Washington Capitals. All right, we're going to take a quick break here. On the other side, we're doing it. Padres got their asses kicked yesterday. Padres have a four-game series with the Dodgers starting today. We'll get you ready for the pitching matchups, tell you what we think about what happened yesterday, and if that was indeed rock bottom for the San Diego Padres here in 2026. That's next. 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
0: Pretty simple today. 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And if you do that, you can win a pair of tickets to go see Motley Crue out at the North Island Credit Union Amphitheater. That sound good to you, Jay Riff? Just screaming USA?
11: USA! USA!
0: Perfect example. J-Riff, well done. All right, Team USA gets the win 2-0 over Bosnia yesterday. They'll play again next Monday. It's a 5 o'clock kickoff, right, Sam? Or J-Riff?
3: Yes.
0: 5 o'clock kickoff, and they're out in Seattle. And 5 o'clock kickoff, so we'll be on the air starting at 4:30 with it. They're playing against Belgium. All right, Padres yesterday, my God. I don't even know where to start with this game. I think you all heard me, if you were here yesterday, lose my mind a little bit in the ninth inning just because of that was rock bottom. Like, it was awful. We got an 858 joking on the text line saying Padres lost yesterday was not their fault. It was the umpires. Totally rigged game. Sure, sure. 23-3. 913 says, the San Diego Padres team is the sorriest excuse for a baseball team that ever was. If dog feces had a child with vomit, it would be the San Diego Padres right now. Yep. Okay, so that was a text, by the way, the yep included. I don't know if I would be talking about dog feces and vomit, but...
3: Oh, I thought you were agreeing.
0: No, I mean, I kind of do. So, yeah.
3: It is more apt than the first text.
0: Look, you look at the freaking Padres yesterday, and I don't know what it was. I would think that you wouldn't want to get swept by a team. I would think there would be some ounce of pride in going out there on the third game in 3 days where you had lost the first two and try to get one on getaway day. And maybe that's a moral victory. It's something to tell your fan base, hey, we're trying. What I saw yesterday was the opposite of that. There was zero heart. There was zero effort. There was nothing from the Padres. And cool, Sung Mun Song got his first home run as a big leaguer. I'm happy for him. I really am. But the rest of the team, what the hell, dude? And with Rodolfo Duran pitching again in the span of a week, he's pitched twice now for the Padres. What are we doing?
3: He's pitched more than Joe Musgrove.
0: He's pitched more than Mason Miller recently, J-Riff. It's like, it's just outrageous what the Padres are dealing with right now. And now you're going into a four-game series with the Dodgers. So I get it from a certain aspect of it yesterday. It's like, okay, well, you're down big early. You might as well punt on the rest of the game and save everybody for the Dodgers. But you're not really in a position to be doing that, man. You've lost the last five straight games. Unless something dramatically turns around here, and I believe you're going up against Sasaki, Otani, Yamamoto, and Sheehan in this series, this four-game series. Unless something dramatically turns around here, what are we saying on Monday? Like, what are we talking about on Monday? Is this going to be a team that's three games under 500 come Monday? Because I don't see the Padres winning a damn one of these. Ugh.
3: You good?
0: I think so.
3: Okay.
0: Might have a heart attack, but I think I'm okay.
3: I want to bring you back to your parasympathetic state, but I don't know how to talking about this team right now, to be honest.
0: What does parasympathetic mean?
3: So we have a sympathetic nervous system, we have a parasympathetic nervous system, and when you're feeling fight or flight, when you're feeling anxious, your sympathetic nervous system
0: right now
3: is activated. Well, fight or flight, right? Not fight and flight. And so your sympathetic nervous system has been activated, which is something that sports does to a lot of us all of the time. But here's the thing, right? Like, I don't know what we're going to say on Monday. We're probably going to be disappointed. How do you want to go into the series then? Like, if we're preparing for disappointment, if what we saw against the Cubs is so deflating, especially after we were riding on our coattails after the Braves series and after the first Dodger game last week where the Padres got the win. Like, if we have now swung completely back the other way, how do you want to go into this Dodger series, Fletch? Do you just want to go in conceding all four games already?
0: No.
3: Do you want to decide, or are you going to decide, hey, you know what? Turning point number two of the season. Let's go. Maybe they can find a way to turn it around here.
0: Here's the thing, J-Riff. If I had... okay, tonight, I actually think the Padres can get a win out of this. Randy Vasquez needs to bounce back in a big way. His last time out was pretty pathetic. But it's Vasquez versus Sasaki. Sasaki hasn't necessarily been good. And by the way, didn't the Padres just hang a bunch of runs on him? And they just beat him last time out. So if I'm looking at tonight, I actually feel okay about it. By the way, tickets to get into Dodger Stadium tonight are $278 to get in. I'm curious, is it going to be a Padres takeover like it was a Dodger takeover here in San Diego? Probably not. But you look at Sasaki versus Vasquez. I feel okay about that. I really do. The rest of the series, Otani versus King. I mean, that's ace on ace. Michael King hasn't necessarily been very good, especially away from Petco Park.
3: And against the last time out against the Dodgers.
0: Sure. Canning versus Yamamoto. Griffin Canning's been awful. Yamamoto is excellent. And then you got J.P. Sears for the finale against Sheehan. Sheehan's been whatever this year. I see the Padres having the pitching advantage one time, and that's tonight. And even if it is tonight, I don't know how much better Vasquez is going to be than the last time out. Like, Vasquez early in the season, fantastic. Vasquez, the last couple times we've seen him, I don't know. So I don't know, man, but I'm not feeling great about this series. If anyone would like to change my mind, please do. Hit us on the text line, 70470. Start your message with team. But I got nothing to tell you for this weekend against the Dodgers. I really don't. Four-game weekend or four-game series over a three-day weekend. Let's see how it goes, but I don't think it's going to be great. Steve Hartman is going to be joining us coming up next. We're going to talk some Lakers. Obviously, the Lakers have totally overhauled their lineup. They made a bunch of moves over the last couple of days. They got their new big three of the exciting whites. We'll talk about that with Steve, and we'll talk about that Celtics deal. J-Riff, are you feeling any better? Have you woken up from the bad dream and realized Paul George is still a Celtic today?
3: I woke up feeling a little bit better than Bill Simmons did hearing about the news, because I wasn't in the middle of my colonoscopy.
0: didn't
3: have a camera shoved up my butt. but I will say, I think in spirit, I probably felt about as low as he did when he heard that news.
0: Well, we'll get some talk with Steve coming up next on San Diego Sports 760 live on the iHeartRadio app.
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3: 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The United States, after an amazing win last night, will take on Belgium in a rematch of the 2014 heartbreaker in the round of 16. 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
0: San Diego Sports 760. Ben Fletcher with you. I got Jay Riff with me today. We'll be with you till about 2 o'clock. Schaefer and Sliwa will lead you into some World Cup action a little bit later on tonight. We got Steve Hartman on the line. He's usually on with Fridays. Today, it's a Thursday because I will not be here tomorrow. Steve, what's happening?
7: Well, guys, are you guys fully prepared for the 4th of July holiday? Of course, as you know, it is my birthday, guys. It's our country's birthday. It's my birthday, so I hope you're going to celebrate in a proper manner.
0: Of course. You know, it is. Those two things are equally important, by the way. The birth of Steve Hartman, the birth of our nation. I would put on equal playing fields.
3: Are those the same dates?
0: Well, yeah, July 4th. The impact.
3: No. Is Steve turning the same age as America?
0: That's funny. Yeah, 250 years old. Is that
7: very close. Jay Ritz, let me tell you how this works. So I was born on the 4th of July. 1958, that's a long time ago. My 18th birthday, the year I graduated high school, was the bicentennial, 1976. So it's sort of cool that not only was I born on the 4th of July, but our bicentennial was my 18th birthday, the year I graduated high school. So if you do the math 50 years later, now you know what birthday I'll be celebrating coming up Saturday.
0: Oh, you're one away from 69. Do I have that right?
7: I got the big 6-8 coming up Saturday, so there we go.
0: Well, Steve, we're 69 days away from the NFL season starting, so we got a lot of cool things going on today.
7: Love it.
0: Steve, NBA, it's been a little bit of chaos, so I'm going to kind of let you drive this thing. But the Lakers essentially have an entirely new team. LeBron is going to be gone, and Kessler is coming over. You got Reeves locked up. It's been a while since you and me have talked, but what have you thought about the moves that the Lakers have made here recently?
7: Well, first of all, I don't want to hear this constant reference about the cream squad that the Lakers have right now. Come on.
0: You're talking about the trio of Tom Brady wide receivers?
7: The cream squad. I mean, the last time there has been an all-white starting lineup in the NBA was in 2013. The Minnesota Timberwolves pulled it off, and they called them the cream squad. So I don't want to go there. The bottom line is that did they make themselves a better team? And here's the bottom line. You get Kessler, who played all of five games a year ago, right? And you're going to sign him to a $130 million deal over 4 years. That means between Luka and AR and Kessler, you got $480 million worth of contract tied up. And, oh, by the way, you now have no first-round picks for the next 7 years. So, and the Lakers have gone all in with this team. There is no wiggle room. They basically filled out the roster. Unless Rui Hachimura takes $2 million, he ain't coming back. So, are the Lakers a better team? I don't know. I mean, it doesn't seem like it. I don't see how they've upgraded their team right now unless Kessler can actually stay in the court. And, look, he's a Rudy Gobert type player, right? He's a rebounder. He's a rim protector. You know, he's not going to be a big offensive guy, but you shouldn't need that when he got scores like Luka and AR. So it's going to be very interesting how this plays out. But they have gone all in on what Luka wanted. He wanted a quality big man, and technically Kessler is that if he can stay on the court.
3: Steve, a lot of questionable decisions by the two coastal elites here. Let's go over to the East Coast and the Boston Celtics. Brad Stevens, once hailed as the next great GM in the NBA. Yes, he got a championship, but man, does this trade bring a lot of questions. I've been trying to justify if the Luka trade is actually better than this because he's gone to the 76ers, a division rival that dispelled of the Celtics last year in the playoffs. So, like, what are the Boston Celtics doing here with this Jaylen Brown, Paul George situation?
7: It's unbelievable. I mean, of all teams, with all the rumors about Jaylen Brown, and they were trying to package him in a deal with Milwaukee to get Giannis. Now, that made sense. But to trade him to the Sixers? It's absolutely crazy. And, look, I know Jay is a huge Paul George guy. I mean, I'll bet he's excited that Paul George is going to, you know, team up with Tatum and leave the Celtics back to the – oh, that's right, he's not, is he? I mean, you know, Paul George is party to the worst trade in the history of the NBA. I don't think there's any question about that. When Paul George was traded to the Clippers for Shai Gilgeous-Alexander, 6 number one picks, a couple of pick swaps, a couple other players throwing in there in what will go down as the worst trade in the history of the NBA. So there is no explanation. You're absolutely right. I mean, Brad Stevens has had this respect. He was able to build the Celtics into what became a championship team, certainly a perennial championship contender. But he must have lost his mind after losing that game 7 at home. And by the way, the guy that didn't show up for that game is the guy that's still on the team, a guy that I have said many times is one of the most overrated players in the league, and that is Jason Tatum.
0: Steve Hartman joining us today on San Diego Sports 760. Steve, what do you think about LeBron? Where does he end up? Is this going to be LeBron and the Warriors and LeBron and Draymond and Steph and running it back as the old guys? Like, what is this looking like for LeBron next year?
7: Okay, let's go back to the idea that he made the decision to leave the Lakers. That is not what happened. The Lakers had zero intention of bringing back LeBron James. That was never going to happen. In fact, the fact that literally less than 24 hours after LeBron makes the statement, they filled out their entire roster. So everything was lined up, and they knew he was leaving. They wanted to give him an opportunity to, you know, sort of, you know, publicly leave on his own terms. Believe me, he was never coming back with the Lakers. So that being said, this whole idea of the Warriors is based on them somehow wrestling Anthony Davis away from the Washington Wizards, who have said over and over again, we're not trading Anthony Davis. Well, let's play along for a second. Let's say you do get Anthony Davis with, you know, with Steph and Draymond and LeBron. What are we looking at? A 41 going on 42-year-old LeBron, a 38-year-old going on 39-year-old Steph, Draymond at the end of his career, and an Anthony Davis who can never stay healthy. Boy, that sounds like a championship team to me. I don't know where LeBron's going. To me, the team that would make the most sense would be Miami. Now that they have Giannis, I mean, they could probably use LeBron in the short term, and obviously he spent 4 years down there. Same coach, Spoelstra, same man running the show, Pat Riley. That would make more sense. And honestly, as far as Cleveland is concerned, the Lakers, you remember when LeBron sat out the early portion of the year with a sciatica condition? He had no sciatica. They were trying desperately to make a trade with either Cleveland or New York. I think New York made the right decision by not getting LeBron as they're hoisting the Larry O'Brien trophy right now. But Cleveland is like, dude, you quit on us twice. You quit on us twice. Why are we going to do you a favor and bring you back for a swan song in a Cavaliers uniform? I don't think Cleveland has any interest in LeBron. So if it's not going to be Golden State, my best guess would be Miami.
3: Now that we all got you all hot and bothered about LeBron, let me transition over to soccer here for a second, Steve. It feels like an apt time to do that. How are your World Cup viewing habits going? You watch USA last night?
7: I did. I mean, well, I've been doing TV, so, you know, I've really had to master a lot of these names. And so I am purposely watching as much of World Cup as I can. Look, I mean, the bottom line is that you sit here and you watch these World Cup matches, and, you know, for the most part, it's like watching paint dry. I mean, you know, there's nothing happening. You know, you just, you know, they're going along, and then all of a sudden, you know, oh, my, they're taking a shot on goal. Well, yeah, three or four during the entire match. But when you get to the PKs, you know, I'm like, which is point blank. I mean, why are the PKs so close? I mean, it's like really chip shots, and guys are still missing those PKs. How about moving them back? But when you're watching those exciting PK finishes, you're like, why can't the whole match be PKs? I mean, it's a lot more exciting than watching this giant field, bunch of guys, you know, rolling around in pain and everything else, and you don't know how much extra time is on the – I don't know. I've never been a soccer fan. Nothing's going to convince me to ever be a soccer fan. I get the fact that the crowds get all loaded up with alcohol and they get excited, whether it's at the matches or you have their watch parties. I get all that. I like being in the crowd as well, but, you know, on TV, and the TV ratings are immense.
0: Amazing.
7: I get it. I'm not going to begrudge anybody the fact that they love the World Cup. It's the only reason I'm watching is because I have to, and
0: Steve,
7: there's absolutely no other reason.
0: I'll tell you what. Get on down to San Diego. You and me, we're going to Fair Play in North Park for the next World Cup game with Team USA. Because, look, for the large part, most of my life, I've probably agreed with you, but I've been watching a lot of the games this year at bars, and that is the best environment for soccer.
7: Yeah,
0: the USA chance,
7: it.
0: Steve.
7: I
0: it was unreal.
7: It. We do this on the news, KTLA, where we have people like last night, obviously, with Team USA playing. We had reporters at these watch parties. They were insane.
0: Amazing.
7: People were going absolutely crazy.
0: All right.
3: Can I try to make the connection? Wait, Steve, why do you love sports? Why do you love basketball and football?
7: Well, I love it because of what I grew up with. I'm from a different generation, guys. I'm sorry.
3: But
7: I'm married to the main sports. I like it because of the competition. I love uncertainty, but I have to have a certain level of action. And a bunch of guys just, kicking the ball around in the middle of the field for 99% of the match just doesn't do it for me. I'm sorry. It just doesn't do it for me.
0: It is all fair, nothing. Steve. We appreciate you, but just so you know, San Diego Sports 760 is your home for live coverage of the 2026 FIFA World Cup, and you can listen to every Team USA match right here on 760. Steve, before we get you out of here, 4th of July coming up this weekend, your birthday coming up this weekend. Why don't you...
7: Yes.
0: Who you love America as much as the next guy. You love America as much as I love America. Let us know what makes the U.S. of A the greatest country that this world has ever seen.
7: Well, it has made the USA the greatest country, and I love my country fiercely. And I love the fact that all these people traveling in for the World Cup from all over the world, like, damn, you got the greatest country in the world.
0: Well,
7: like,
0: cool.
7: Yeah, I wish everyone would realize we have the greatest country in the world, but a lot of people don't. I have no understanding why, but the fact that my life, my career, it could only happen in America. There is no other explanation. There's no other country on the planet that could produce the kind of life that I've enjoyed all these years, to follow my passion, make a living out of my passion. It's the American dream, and it exists only one place, USA. USA. So if you're one of those people that are like, I'm not proud to be American, F you. F you. Get out of here. We don't need people that don't love our country 100%. Understand that. And if you're growling at the radio right now, F you as well. USA. And happy birthday to our great country, Uncle Sam.
0: Happy birthday, Steve. Hartman, you are the absolute greatest.
7: Thank you, guys. Jay, Riff, Fletch. Love you guys.
0: We'll talk to you very, very soon. We love you too. Steve Hartman, the greatest to ever do it by my money. And yes, we love the US of A. But if you want to keep listening and you're one of those people Steve was just talking to, feel free to for the next couple of hours. San Diego Sports 760, Ben Fletcher, Jonathan Rifkin with you till 2 o'clock. We got some bets coming up next. 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
0: San Diego Sports 760. Ben Fletcher with you. I got Jay Riff with me here today. Having some fun for the next couple of hours. If you just heard Steve Hartman and you're not fired up, I don't know what's wrong with you. I'm fired up after talking
3: to
0: Steve.
3: He's either he could fire you up because he amps you up because you love him or because he really pissed you off. Either way, you're fired up.
0: Yeah, that's what I'm saying. All right, here's what we're going to do. So, J-Riff, I spent some time in the lab last night, and I want to give this 1245 time a name. And if I'm going to be doing bets every day, I was thinking, well, it's 1245, which is a quarter to one. What if we just call it a quarter to cash? You like that?
3: I love it. I think it's brilliant.
0: A quarter to cash, it works on a few different levels. I feel like it'd be good when Big Voice Guy gets in here and says it. I kind of like
3: a quarter to cash.
0: It's a quarter to cash. I kind of like that a lot. All right. Well, here's what we're going to do. I have two picks, and J-Riff has one pick. J-Riff, why don't you give us your pick first?
3: Am I the soccer pick?
0: You're the soccer pick.
3: Okay, well, we didn't discuss which pick was mine. Okay, soccer pick. Portugal, Croatia. The battle of two legends. One of the great midfielders ever, Luka Modric. Messi, I think, arguably the LeBron-Michael Jordan argument, right? Like Ronaldo on the other side. Ronaldo took some time to get it going this year, but he got it going. Portugal is really good. By the way, they're playing at midnight in Portugal. It is officially the one-year anniversary of the death of Diego Jota. I don't know if you remembered the great Portuguese forward who was part of Liverpool, and he and his brother got into just a tragic car accident and passed away. And it was a big motif at the beginning of the season in the soccer world. It ended up becoming a very consistent undertone. And this match will be kicking off in Portugal. Literally, as the bell is rung, ringing in that anniversary, you're going to see Portugal wearing the bracelets with the individual player's name and with Diego Jota. So I think there's a lot for Portugal to be playing for in this match, aside from just getting to the round of 16, aside from this is the last. I mean, if they lose, this will be the last time we see Cristiano Ronaldo at the World Cup, right? So, and Luka Modric, if they lose. So I think Portugal wins, and I think the subplots are probably going to favor them because of that.
0: All right, so if Portugal wins and we take them in regulation, that's minus 138, which I feel good about when you're combining it with some other things. So if we go Portugal minus 138 to win in regulation, meaning extra time not included, I'm good with taking them minus 138. Hopefully Ronaldo gets it done. I actually like the over in tonight's Padres-Dodgers game. It's at 9.5. The Padres offense, say what you will about everything else with the Padres. The Padres offense has actually been coming to life a little bit. Fernando Tatis Jr. is hitting with power again. This game's up in L.A. It's going to be Velasquez versus Sasaki. I feel like both teams can get some runs up. I don't feel great about the Padres winning. I do feel great about the over in tonight's game. And then finally, in golf, it's the John Deere this weekend going on. And Chris Goddard is off to a hell of a start today. I'm saying Chris Goddard to finish in the top five. That is big time plus money. Chris Goddard has had a hell of a year so far. I think he's an excellent young golfer who has some clutch time performances. So I think Chris Goddard is going to finish in the top five. Text line has got some stuff going on. So to recap that real quick, we got Portugal winning in regulation. Chris Goddard to finish top five and over 9.5 runs. Padres Dodgers tonight. Text line, 913. You're a great American, Steve. Yes, he is. 858. Steve, Independence Day is on July 2nd. It took 2 days to get the information released across the 13 colonies. The declaration was actually signed on July 2nd, but happy birthday. Is that true?
3: I don't know. I just hope it's not, because I don't want to diminish Steve's whole identity here.
0: Hey, is that true? Was the Declaration of Independence not signed on the 4th of July?
3: Also, my grandfather was also born on the 4th of July. What? I probably should have told. Let's see. Wait, it was Declaration of Independence. We'll get stats and research on
0: what
3: this
0: is, what is this? Is this real? Is my whole entire
3: This texter is correct. Actually, the engrossed copy was actually signed on August 2nd.
0: The hell are we talking about here? So wait, we should be partying right now. Where are the Coors Lights?
3: While Congress adopted the text of the Declaration of Independence July 4th, the official parchment document was not signed until August 2nd. We're actually a month early.
0: What? No, the July 4th is Independence Day. July 4th is when the president got up and told us we were all going to go fight the aliens while Will Smith was bringing back an alien. That's what the 4th of July is. I don't know if I like this very much. 913 is saying you were wearing Paul George shoes during the Hardwood and Balls Classic. Is that true?
3: Great memory. Yes, I was. I was wearing PG2s. By the way, great basketball shoes, which makes you wonder why the basketball. I mean, he's a good basketball player, 4-time defensive player, or all defensive team, 7-time All-Star, whatever. But like, you would hope that the guy who has such great shoes would be better on the court.
0: I'll say this: I watched Paul George went to Fresno State. I don't know how many people remember that. So growing up in the Central Valley, I actually watched a lot of.
3: He's
0: Paul
3: from
0: George.
3: Riverside, isn't he?
0: I believe.
3: Ian Quire from the same area.
0: Yeah, and Paul George in college, dude was a dog at different times in the NBA. By the way, Paul George has been an excellent player.
3: Palmdale, my mistake.
0: He has been an excellent player in the NBA. It's just always been kind of the running joke that Paul George has literally built teams based on the amount of picks that have been traded for him at various spots, including right now, by the way. But you look at Paul George and it's just kind of been a letdown wherever he's ended up. He's never been a great playoff performer. He's never gotten to that next level, but Paul George is excellent, so he's not going to make the Celtics that much worse. But Jay Review, you sent me something like the Celtics odds to win the championship fell pretty dramatically yesterday, and the Sixers odds to win the championship rose pretty dramatically yesterday with that trade between the Celtics and the Sixers.
3: Yeah, Sixers moved from 60-1 to 22-1, which is quite a staggering jump. And then the Celtics dropped from plus 700 to 10-1.
0: It's not great, man. It's a bad deal for the Celtics. Now, they did get some draft picks, right? So, I mean, Brad Stevens may not have just peaked at Butler.
3: They didn't get enough. They should have been 4 more first-round picks in there.
0: But if they could turn that into something else, it'd be good. 913, Fletch, you sound like you just found out that Santa Claus wasn't real. Well, I just found out the Declaration of Independence wasn't actually signed on Independence Day, so I don't know what the hell we're celebrating coming up in a couple of days here.
3: Why them are we adopting? It was them adopting our independence.
0: Dude, I'm stoked about it, and thank God 250 years ago what went down, because I would really like to, I like living in America, and I would like to continue to do so, but if it wasn't on the 4th of July, I don't know why we don't just start drinking today. I feel like that's the better way to do things. All right, the text line and those who listen to the morning show today are bringing up something that went down over on KGB this morning. Yes, I was in fact hanging out with Heidi from Tool Time last night at the Fair Play Bar in North Park. Through a friend of a friend, she is actually the mom of a friend's friend, and we were all in the same group together. So, J-Riff, I don't know if that makes you jealous or anything, but I'm basically best friends with like a super celebrity now.
3: I'm just proud you have a friend.
0: Thank you. Appreciate that. She was great. Fantastic. Her real name's Demi, by the way.
3: Wait, Tool Time? What a name for a segment. I feel like that's like an OnlyFans.
0: Did you not watch Home Improvement?
3: I did. I just never really, as a child, I never thought about like the dirty implications of that segment name.
0: So that was like Tim Allen's job, was he hosted the TV show Tool Time, and Heidi was the girl in Tool Time who was originally played by Pamela Anderson. And then when Pamela Anderson left to go to Baywatch, it started being played by Demi, who's now my best friend. And we're going to figure out how to get Demi in studio and hang out with her.
3: You get her number?
0: Instagram. Yeah, we're Instagram friends.
3: Oh, that's so, like tangential friends.
0: She tagged me in her latest post. If you want to see it, go check it out. Pretty cool. All right, hour number two is coming up next. We got Coach Quintero jumping on to talk about these Padres and this upcoming series with the Los Angeles Dodgers. Also, Spain has taken a 1-0 lead. Do I have that right, J-Riff?
3: You have that right.
0: How about Spain? We'll see if they're advancing as well. It's San Diego Sports 760. 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
28: What's shaking, fellow sports fans? It's Andy West. Let's take a look back on this day in sports history, July 2nd. We'll start off today in 1986. Boston Red Sox pitcher Roger Clemens suffers his first loss of the season to Toronto. It would leave him one win short of the American League record for consecutive wins to start the season. He was 14-0. He'd finish the season 24-4 and win the American League MVP. Today in 1995, LA Dodgers pitcher Hideo Nomo is the first Japanese player to be selected for a Major League Baseball All-Star game when he is named to the National League squad. And today in 2008, after months and months of courtroom litigation and an ongoing effort by the city to save the team, the Supersonics and the city of Seattle come to a settlement that officially allows the team to move to Oklahoma City. The team would pay Seattle $75 million for terminating their lease with the Key Arena and would then leave the city that they had played in for 41 years.
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3: 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The United States has a date with the Belgians on Monday in Seattle. That comes on the heels of a 2-0 victory against Bosnia and Herzegovina. Belgium finds themselves in the round of 16 after a 3-2 victory, a come-from-behind victory, unbelievably, against Senegal. Romelu Lukaku got in goal in that match. If you remember, when the U.S. were up 1-0 in 2014 against Belgium, it was Lukaku and Kevin De Bruyne, two Belgian stars who still play on this national team, who ended up breaking the hearts of U.S. soccer fans. Padres are in Los Angeles to take on the Dodgers tonight, 7:10. 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
0: Yeah, let's get it going in hour number two. Motley Crue tickets on the line. If you want to win them, go to the free iHeartRadio app, search San Diego Sports 760, tap the little red microphone icon, and just shout USA over and over again into that microphone in celebration of the Team USA's 2-0 win over Bosnia yesterday in the round of 32. We be advancing to the round of 16. That game will be next Monday at 5 o'clock right here on San Diego Sports 760. All right, if you missed the news yesterday, Jaylen Brown was dealt to the 76ers in return for Paul George, who is now going to start his reign as a Boston Celtic. We have heard from Jaylen Brown as of just a few minutes ago today on social media. He says, "I'm still processing how all this went down. I'm excited and I'm disappointed at the same time. I earned my respect from this city. I never asked for shortcuts or special treatments. I simply showed up every day, put my head down, and accepted every challenge. Saying goodbye isn't easy when you've invested your heart into something. The relationships I built here, the battles we fought together, the championship we brought to this city, and the connection I made and shared with the fans, I will carry on with me." It does seem like Jaylen Brown was the perfect foot soldier, man. He wins you a finals MVP. He's a big reason of why that team got to the championship in the first place. By the way, this year, while Jason Tatum was out for the majority of the season, Jaylen Brown had the Celtics either in first or second in the East pretty much all year long. I don't know what more Boston wanted out of the guy, but it started with him not making the Team USA team after winning finals MVP, by the way. It continued with this year. As soon as Giannis became available, everyone just kind of agreed, oh yeah, we'll just trade Jaylen Brown for him. And now it's continued all the way to this point where it feels like they did not get nearly as much as they should have for a player of Jaylen Brown's caliber to go to the 76ers with Paul George coming in return along with some picks. Jay, if you're a Celtics fan, man, I don't know how you deal with this today because you got to be pretty disappointed in your squad.
3: Yeah, not sure if I'm a Celtic fan right now. Steve Hartman said that Jason Tatum's an overrated player. That's fine, but go back to that draft. He would have taken Jason Tatum over Alonzo Ball in a heartbeat. And I think that that's kind of the point. I actually don't think Tatum's overrated.
0: Duh. No one would think that.
3: I don't like that take because, like, in circumstantially, you like if you sat here today, you probably wouldn't have said that if he was a Laker. But I do think that it's Jason Tatum's team. I think Jaylen Brown. Did amazing things. He didn't just win an MVP in the finals. He won an Eastern Conference Finals MVP as well that year. And it was a fascinating year in basketball. And, you know, he took the onus off of Tatum to help them win that championship. Couldn't dribble with his left hand, turned over the ball 5 times a game and still found a way to score at high clip. I don't think, though, that the identity of this team moving forward necessarily... I don't think that his identity fits with what the future aspirations are for the team. And I think that's the only rationalization I can make for why they would do something like this. And to be fair, like, I'm really interested to see what Jaylen Brown's attitude is going to be in Philly, because number one, he didn't want to get traded. I don't think he wanted to get traded there. If you're going to get traded to a situation, it's not a bad one to be in. But if you remember, it was either last year or 2 years ago on a Twitch live stream, Jaylen Brown was like, "Joel Embiid is a great player, but he's also a huge flopper." And Joel Embiid holds a grudge. So it's going to be really interesting to see. Remember, Jimmy Butler and Joel Embiid couldn't get along. Right. Paul George and Joel Embiid didn't really get along. Ben Simmons didn't get along with anybody. Jaylen Brown is somewhat of an abrasive personality. Joel Embiid is an abrasive personality, and they already have a negative history with each other. So I'm fascinated. My only saving grace is that they're going to hate each other and it's going to blow up the entire dynamic. But other than that, it's inexcusable what happened.
0: I actually think their game matches each other pretty nicely. Like Jaylen
3: on the court, 100%.
0: Like if they can mix together well, then this is looking like a match made in heaven. And if Joel Embiid can stay healthy, which of course has always been his problem, like you're talking about a guy who at any point could be a top 5 player in the NBA, but also is never on the court long enough for us to consider him a top 5 player in the NBA. But if they can somehow mesh well, and Jaylen Brown is the guy who maybe gets them through the regular season, this is a team, especially in the East, that is going to be feared come playoff time. And we'll see where LeBron ends up, whether it's in the East or the West. Maybe he ends up in Miami, and it's him and Giannis, and then it's the Knicks with Brunson and OG Anunoby, and then it's the Sixers with Jaylen Brown and Joel Embiid, and now all of a sudden it's the Celtics with Tatum and George. But like the East is all of a sudden making some pretty big strides to compete with some of the powerhouses out West. All right, these Motley Crue tickets will be given away in the next 45 minutes. We got some talkbacks coming in. Let's hear from our buddy Tim.
7: USA, USA,
6: USA, America, America, yeah, USA, we're going all the way, USA, America. This is Tim and La Mesa. Thanks, guys.
0: Tim and La Mesa, thank you. It's that America. Easy. Tim is in the running to win a pair of tickets to go see Motley Crue with Tesla and Extreme coming up on September 18th at North Island Credit Union Amphitheater. If you would like to go, just open up the free iHeartRadio app, search San Diego Sports 760, start shouting America or USA into the microphone, and you could win. All right, J-Riff, real quick, last night, Team USA gets the win over Bosnia. If you have the sound of that final goal for Team USA, I'd love to hear it again.
3: If you can filibuster for 20 seconds, I can get it.
0: I can absolutely do that because this was a ton of fun, man. I was at Fair Play down in North

0: Maybe I'm wrong about that. I don't understand the idiosyncrasies of soccer the way that someone like Jay Riff or any of our insiders we've had on recently do. But in my eyes, and I tried watching him pretty closely a couple different times, it felt like he was a secondary plot to the entire thing. Obviously, on Monday against Belgium, Christian Pulisic, who was one of your biggest stars, is going to need to step up and take that place of Flo Balogun and do something special for Team USA. But with all that being said, J-Riff, if we can, let's hear that goal that really put the nail in the coffin last night for Team USA.
1: La carrera de Tillman.

0: Now he keeps going on like this for quite some time, believe it or not. But this is it, man. If you want to play a drinking game at any point over the 4th of July weekend while we're waiting for Team USA's next matchup, I would suggest just having that ready to go on a Bluetooth speaker and play a game of Waterfall where everybody takes turns chugging to that goal call. And that was Malik Tillman in the 82nd minute. That was the after, by the way, Team USA was already playing man down because of the absence of Flo Balogun. But that was pretty special to watch Team USA really have the finisher move ready to go, even playing a man down. J-Riff, I don't know. There's a lot of positives to take away from last night. Am I completely off on my Pulisic take?
1: No, you're not completely off. I think the moment of brilliance was called back. He was offside. Remember when he popped out of the back line and was able to header one into the back right quarter and goal? That type of ingenuity, that type of innovativeness, I think is what we were kind of hoping for him. There was also, it was in the left corner. I forgot who he hooked up with, but there was a back heel attempt when he was cutting inside that I think he overran a little bit that would have set him up on goal. So there were a couple of moments where he looked like he was going to take over. And then, you know, there was also a couple of moments when he was in the counter and he was in possession and there was a Bosnian midfielder who was able to catch up to him, which is not something we typically see from Christian Pulisic, where, on paper or even the eye test tells you like an inferior soccer player is catching up to Christian Pulisic. So some precariousness. I do think that his impact exists with his presence. I think that he does force the defensive line to have to think about him a little bit harder, and that opens up opportunities for Flo Balogun. You saw early on that Flo had pockets into the middle. The first two shots he shot were wide right, but he was in the middle of the pocket. That was largely because the defense was straight shading towards Pulisic. So, you know, even if he isn't necessarily making an impact in touches or in goal, his presence is enough to open up the attack for some of his teammates. But at the end of the day, like, when you're playing a Belgian, if you're going to play a Spain, Austria, Croatia, Portugal, you're going to need more than that. And by the way, I don't know if it's far off to say that Flo Balogun might be our best player. Like, Christian Pulisic is Captain America. He has turned a lot of soccer skeptics into soccer fans prior to this World Cup, or at least earned their respect. But when Flo Balogun's out there, he acts as though, and honestly, he plays as though he's the best player. So I'm wondering if maybe we should start scaling back our expectations a little bit for Christian Pulisic and maybe start transferring them to some of these other players.
0: Well, it's too late now, right? Because Flo Balogun's not going to be playing in the next game. So Pulisic, whether you like it or not, step up and get it done, man. Because I feel like if Team USA is going to beat Belgium, he's going to have a big part do with it. All right, America is turning 250 years old. We want to celebrate with you. So we're giving away $2,500. Today is the last day we're doing this. If you would like to win, make sure you're listening in the 2 o'clock hour. There's going to be a keyword that plays. You take that keyword to sportssd.com and you could win $2,500. That's a big boy cash. That's coming up in the 2 o'clock hour. Let's get to the big three here. We'll rip through some stories, and then we got Coach Quintero coming up at 1:30 to talk some Padres. San Diego Sports 760, big three.
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3: Ready to go back to the office and knock the socks off your friends?
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3: It's time for the top stories of the day. The big three.
0: All right, Mr. Rifkin, where are we going?
1: You're a big wedding guy, Fletch. I had just gotten hired when you had your wedding, and one of my greatest life regrets will be that I didn't enter your life earlier, because that would have been a wedding I would have liked to attend. But I know you're a life at the party at weddings. A wedding I don't think you got an invite to, but boy, they're missing out. Is one that's coming up at Madison Square Garden. I don't know if you've heard about this, but there's this super couple that has captured the hearts of billions around the world by the name of Travis Kelce and Taylor Swift. And it is confirmed their wedding is coming up at Madison Square Garden.
0: Tomorrow. It's happening tomorrow. So

0: If you'd like to break in, now's the time to do it. Look, this is literally the royal wedding of the United States. That's kind of how it's being viewed, and I'm so over it. I'm so over it. I really am. This story has taken up way too much of our brains over the last couple of years. Congratulations to the happy couple. Hope it all goes well. Can we move on to football season here pretty soon, hopefully?
1: We can move on to a different story. How about Caitlin Clark getting the start in the WNBA All-Star game? It's no surprise to people who like have actually been following, who know that she is the best player in the league, that she is the reason that a lot of people are watching the league. The league has not necessarily treated her that way, whether it's players in the league or the league marketing team. But it is nice to see that finally Caitlin Clark gets a little bit of what she's due.
0: I agree. Look, Caitlin Clark, the saga that has been her in the WNBA has been so mishandled from the jump. Now, 50% of the votes for who was going to be starting in the All-Star game went to the fans. So I'm assuming, honestly, that that had the majority of the reason as to why Caitlin Clark is starting in the game. Because the rest of it is the media, which horribly mishandles her. And the other part of it is, I believe, coaches and executives within the WNBA, which obviously they've butchered this whole thing. Caitlin Clark is fantastic, man. It's not just someone saying that because she's the most recognizable name. She is the best WNBA player maybe I've ever seen. Like, she is that good. And so the fact that they try to deny her at every step of the way, and honestly, she just handles it pretty classy all the time, too. You never really hear her complain about it, necessarily. It's impressive what she's been able to do in spite of all that, and hopefully the WNBA continues to stay out of their own way and continues to elevate the one star that they really have in that league.
1: Speaking of stars in a league, we didn't think that we would see one in the NHL season coming up. Alexander Ovechkin did announce that last season would be his final. He had a farewell tour. He became the NHL's all-time scoring leader. And then he announced that he is actually coming back for another season, signing a one-year deal with the Capitals.
0: How about it? Look, Ovechkin is extremely watchable when you come to NHL. And he's one of those stories you can follow along. There hasn't been a huge drop-off in his play. He's 40 years old. Well within his rights to come back for another year, and they're going to pay him again. So the Washington Capitals get their star back for at least one more season. I do wonder what parallels we can draw to this with LeBron James. Like, we all kind of are assuming, I know, Jay, if you're not, I am, that this is upcoming season, wherever he ends up playing, Heat, Warriors, Cavs, is going to be his final. And there's going to be a bit of a farewell tour. And I think even if he doesn't want that, the media is going to create that over the next season for LeBron James. But I wonder if at the end of the year, he's like, nah, I can do another year. Or if he really does just transition into his post-NBA life, which is going to be YouTube golf. He's been laying down those thumbnails all over the place.
1: YouTube golf?
0: Oh, yeah, it's huge.
1: I think I've seen like a clip or two.
0: Are you not familiar with the YouTube golf world?
1: Not as familiar. No, not really. No.
0: Oh, my. Millions of views, millions of dollars are being poured into this. In fact, there are some YouTube golfers who are averaging more viewers on pretty much every one of their posts than like the PGA Tour is. And so LeBron has been doing his tour. He has videos with the Bob Does Sports guys. He did something with the Good Golf guys. He's been kind of planning.
1: I don't even know what you're saying right now. Oh, who are Bob these
0: does,
1: people?
0: Bob Does Sports is fantastic, man. It is hysterical. I just wish I had that idea before they did, although I would not have been able to do it justice. But they're averaging like 1.2, 1.3 million views on every single post. It's outrageous what they've been able to do. And Good was Bob Does Sports before that. They're like the PG version of what Bob Does Sports is, which is very much rated R. But LeBron is entering into that world. I promise you, this offseason, you're going to see a lot of it.
1: Does Sports the guy who analyzes these games in like a very crass way?
0: No.
1: There's some dude who does, like, I actually, one of my broadcasts for the G League got, like, there are people that are, like, making a life out of doing stuff like this where it's like.
0: No, Bob Does Sports started off, he was, like, going around to college campuses playing cornhole and stuff. And then all of a sudden he played one round of golf and that popped a little bit of
1: YouTube. Oh, he's, like, physically playing sports.
0: So now all he does is plays golf. And
1: is he any good?
0: Him and Fat Perez. He's getting better. Fat Perez is phenomenal at golf. But hey, you should check these guys out, Jay. You talk about funny and someone succeeding in our line of life. Those are the guys. They're doing a fantastic job. All right, it's San Diego Sports 760. Quick break here. We got Coach Quintero coming up in 15 minutes. Get those talkbacks in for Motley Crue tickets. Just start shouting the word USA over and over again into the talkback mic, and you can win some tickets to Crue. It's San Diego Sports 760 live on the iHeartRadio app.
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0: San Diego Sports 760, Ben Fletcher with you. I got Jay Riff with me today. And however you're feeling about those San Diego Padres, man, they're about to enter into a four-game series with the Dodgers. I don't really know how to feel about this team right now. It doesn't feel good, I can promise you that. But if we're doing a check-in on the qualified hitters with the San Diego Padres this year, Fernando Tatis Jr. is at 280 on the season for his batting average. Gavin Sheets, 234. Xander Bogaerts, 232. Those are the only three hitters on the Padres who are qualified this season with enough at-bats who are above 220. So we talk about the starting pitching staff as if it's a disaster, which it is, largely because of injuries, largely because of the fact that Joe Musgrove and Nick Pivetta haven't thrown Joe Musgrove at all this year, Nick Pivetta since like 2 weeks into the season. But this offense is also historically bad. They're near the bottom of every significant category, and like I said, they got three guys, Bogaerts, Xander, Tatis, and Sheets, who are above 220. Among qualified hitters for the Padres.
1: Is it the Mendoza line, 220?
0: Look, 220 isn't necessarily good, J-Riff.
1: No, it's bad.
0: I would say bad. You want your team average probably to be around 250. Padres aren't sniffing that. But again, guys like Fernando need to be 280-plus hitters, and he is. So I give him credit for that. In fact, largely over the last month, I've rarely been critical of Fernando Tatis Jr. But Jackson Merrill, Manny Machado, what the hell are we doing, boys? These guys get paid to be 275-plus hitters year in and year out, and they're not even close. And you can live with 250, right? If you have Manny's home run numbers, he's up to 16 homers on the year. Like, I would take 250 for Manny and 16 homers at this point in the season all day long. That's still a little low from what he's getting paid to do. But the numbers that the Padres have produced this year are just putrid. And, man, I don't know if you got faith in them going into this weekend against the Dodgers. I know I certainly do not. All right, Jared, if we were just chatting during commercial break, and there's something you have failed to mention, even though we are buddies and like we hang out, you own a soccer team?
1: Sorta.
0: How does this happen?
1: I don't know, man. It's amazing what deciding to carve out a career in sports media and not, you know, committing yourself to a single location can do. I love soccer, as we know. There's this funny joke that has been hanging around iHeart that J-Riff loves soccer because he's the only one who could sit through 3 hours of it with Darren Smith back in the day. But I
0: sat through plenty of 3 hour conversations with Darren Smith. Remember, there was a time where the producer before you was doing a different show, and then there was like 6 months before you showed up. So I was doing Darren's show that.
1: And those
0: time.
1: 6 months are when management was telling Darren that NFL, and then I came in and I enabled him to keep talking soccer, and that's when the identity changed. Now listen, I've progressed through this life, last year I was calling games. I wanted to get into some soccer. I didn't want to travel very much. Like, there's a, you know, if you call like MLS Next Pro or some of the MLS stuff, you're doing it out of Vista Studios, which is in South Florida. And it wasn't necessarily something I wanted to do. I wanted to do something local. I wanted to do something irreverent. I'm from Thousand Oaks, which is in Ventura County. There's a soccer team there, a professional soccer team, LA Galaxy 2, which at some point, San Diego FC, I don't think they need to do this, but they might. They might start an MLS Next Pro team, which is like their B team, right? They have their reserve side or their youth side with the Right to Dream situation. I actually don't know how necessary it is for SDFC, but a lot of these MLS teams have B sides, right? So LA Galaxy B or LA Galaxy 2 was created. And then an ownership group led by Kobe Jones, who is a face that we just saw on Fox during the Spain and Austria game. He's from Ventura County, and he wanted there to be a professional pathway for players because there wasn't one for him. And so he and another and a ownership group came in and bought all of the IP for LA Galaxy 2 minus the coaches and the players, kept the affiliation, and created Ventura County FC, which plays in Thousand Oaks. So then I reached out to him. I said, hey, I want to call some games. That turned into me negotiating their radio deal, building their broadcasting infrastructure, building their in-stadium infrastructure, and helping them develop an economic impact report for when we buy and build a stadium. They offered me ownership in return for a lot of my work, and that's how we find ourselves in this situation.
0: So J-Riff owns a freaking soccer team now. And what are we doing, huh? Text line, what are we doing? I guess
1: I haven't. If I can be completely transparent, I do have imposter syndrome, and like I have never felt more like disassociated when I'm like, wait a second, like why am I even here in this room with these people?
0: That's very cool. I'm happy for you, pal.
1: I appreciate it.
0: That's very, very cool. All right, it's San Diego Sports 760. We got Coach Quintero coming up next. We'll talk some pods with the coach, who I'm sure is just in a great mood about his boys. Coming up next, San Diego Sports 760 live on the iHeartRadio app.
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17: Hey there, I'm Jason Alexander, and this is my dear friend, Peter Tilden.
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19: 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How about that?
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1: Trying to ice me out of my own update. This update is presented by Straight Talk Wireless. Spain up 2-0 on Austria in Los Angeles in the round of 32. Spain is the only other team besides Mexico yet to have given up a goal during this World Cup. Spain, one of the title favorites to this point. USA has Belgium in a rematch of the 2014 heartbreaker that saw Belgium win 2-1 via goals by Romelu Lukaku and Kevin De Bruyne, two guys who are currently on this Belgian team. Rematch takes place on Monday up in Seattle at 5 o'clock. 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
0: San Diego Sports 760, Ben Fletcher with you until 2 o'clock today. J-Riff has been helping me out. It is San Diego Sports 760. You still got a couple opportunities to win those Motley Crue tickets. So if you would like to, just get on that talkback mic. Let us know where you are sending the talkback from. And you can win a pair of tickets to go see Motley Crue coming up in September out in Chula Vista. We got the coach here today, legend of San Diego radio, Coach Quintero, on the air. Coach, those Padres, man. Was yesterday rock bottom for the season?
3: Oh, man, what an ugly, not only yesterday, but that entire series in Chicago. They got Dansby Swanson out of a season-long slump. He had a heck of a three games against our Padres. But yesterday, man, I'll tell you what, that was definitely the low point of the season. And everybody's talking about giving up the 23 runs. And I go, yeah, but they threw their catcher the last two innings. But, hey, you know, the bottom line, Cubs are playing well. Padres are not playing well. And, you know, last night, Fletch, I watched the Dodger game, and it was amazing to me. Not that I was all that surprised. You know, they moved Ohtani from last night to Friday night, and they got Sasaki, I guess, going tonight. But they basically sacrificed that game last night against the Athletics to give all their bullpen guys, aside from Jack Dreyer, the night off. Dreyer started through the first inning, and they brought up, I think it was Clint Barnes or Cliff Barnes from AAA, and you know he ended up giving up a bunch of runs, but he pitched the remainder of the game, and they didn't use one of their bullpen guys aside from Jack Dreyer. So you can tell with a 12-game lead, they're going to try to put the Padres out of this race once and for all in this four games, I think.
0: I noticed that too, Coach, and I was looking at the record for the Padres, and I'm looking at where the Dodgers have been, and obviously, like at this point, and we've known this for months, really, before the season even started, that this was probably going to be the Dodgers division once again. It feels like that is the reality now, and it has been for a couple of weeks. But it also feels like the Dodgers may be going for blood in this series specifically. It feels like they have set everything up correctly with Shohei Ohtani going tomorrow night, with Yamamoto going the night after that, that they are trying to maybe sweep the Padres out of this thing and not just damage their chances in division, but damage their chances in the wild card, which, Coach, on the National League side, is locked up tight. And the Padres can't really afford to keep falling back the way they are. But I look at this team, Coach, and yesterday it felt like such a lack of awareness. Like, I would expect a little bit of fight after losing the first two games in Chicago, and instead I got the complete opposite of that. This game was over before the second inning or third inning got going.
3: And, you know, Fletch, the thing that was disheartening yesterday is Walker Buehler had really been pitching well, and he had his worst day as a big league pitcher yesterday. You know, it's just, I mean, it totally snowballed yesterday, but you know, I think, you know, once we get to the All-Star break, I think when we get together, we got to go position by position and who's having a good year. And more times than not, just about everybody you point to, other than maybe a guy like Ty France, nobody's having a good year on this ball club. I mean, the second baseman's had a miserable year and spent 7 weeks on the IL. The shortstop has played good defense, but non-existent at the plate. Man, he's got 16 homers and 46 RBIs, but hitting still under, I think he's hitting 191 maybe after yesterday. But think about where Manny would be if he'd even hit 240. I mean, he got 46 RBIs and 16 home runs. And think about all the guys he's left out on base. Gavin Sheets has been okay power-wise, but still, you know, hitting under 230. The center fielder's disappointed. And the right field slash second baseman, doing a good job average and getting on base. His 24-game streak of getting on base came to an end yesterday, but he's got five home runs. So You got a lot of guys right now that are really underperforming, and this almost looks like a piecemeal ball club right now to me.
0: Now, Kevin Acey has written this a couple of times and talked about the fear of this starting rotation looking like 2021 all over again. And, man, the longer this thing goes, the more I feel he's spot on. So we don't know what's going to happen with Musgrove or Pivetta. But what do you see the Padres doing here in a few weeks, Coach? Because the team that's playing right now certainly does not look like a team that has earned any sort of addition at the trade deadline, does it?
3: Well, no. And, you know, Fletcher, I think you bring up a good point. And I think, you know, the Padres finished the month of June 11-15, their second consecutive losing month. I mean, when you look at their season, they started off in March. They played five games. They were 1-4. They're still living off, to a degree, April when they went 18-7. A month ago in May, they went 13-15, and then they had the losing month of 11-15, and now they're off to an 0-1 start right now. This team has not given you any reason to think that they're a playoff team right now. You look at the wild card standings, they're every day they're falling a little bit further behind. And, you know, I think the big question is a couple of things. Number one, the team has to show the front office that there's some fight and they can, you know, get into the wild card race. They're still in it. They're not out of it by any stretch of the imagination. But the way they're playing and the trend right now is just awful. But they've got to show a little momentum here. And, you know, you go up there, and even if you split with the Dodgers, that'd be great. I mean, anytime you can get a split, especially against a team like the Dodgers in a four-game series, you'll take it. And you come home, you got seven games before the All-Star break, get a little momentum, and then you come back the second half and hit the ground running. The other thing, and I think it'll be very interesting, if they're teetering, you know, three, four, five games out in the wild card, what's the organization going to do? They're going to try to make a PR move and try to, you know, go out and bring in a few fringe players to make it look like they're doing something. Or are they going to be complete sellers and try to regroup? I think one of the things, you know, we look at the baseball end of it. I think we got to look at the business end. How are the Padres going to handle this business-wise? Because if they end up being sellers and they, you know, trade an Adrian Morahone or trade, you know, one of their position players to where it looks like, oh, man, they're kind of waving the white flag, how is that going to be for people that want to re-up for season tickets next year? So I think how they handle this is going to be very interesting on both the baseball side and the business side if they're, you know, three or four games out of the wild card.
0: And when you're talking about season tickets and stuff, there's also the uncertainty of whether or not baseball is going to be played next year, which that's a whole nother part of the conversation that you have to factor in. Coach, I've said it a couple times on today's show, and I got a little fired up earlier. I think I'm back down to earth right now. Just about the reality of this team, which is the pitching's not good, the hitting's not good either. You got three batters right now who are above a .230 batting average among qualified hitters. Like, I don't really know where you go to this team expecting, even if they do get into the playoffs, the hope that they could actually do something in the postseason with teams in the National League at the top, with the Dodgers and the Braves and the Cubbies now and the Phillies who are really turning it on, who are starting to put together really good seasons. So I guess for the Padres right now, if you were in A.J. Preller's seat, which I know it's impossible to put yourself there, but who are some acceptable names you would look to maybe be on the move this this trade deadline to try to recoup some youth in this team?
3: Oh, boy, that's a good question right now. And, you know, Fletch, I'm one of these guys, though. Also, I get scared about trades at the trading deadline because a couple of reasons. Number one, you may be taking on salary. You know, a lot of times for the short term, if you make a trade to have a guy pass this year, you know, what are you going to have to give up? What are you going to take on salary-wise? And, you know, I don't know what's going on with the ownership, and that's another. I'm getting very concerned. I mean, they keep saying, oh, this deal's going to go through. It's going to go through. Well, it hasn't. And I'm sure that the ownerships or the prior ownership and the supposed new ownership, I'm sure they're talking about how much money they would like to spend leading up to this trade deadline. But if the Padres were going to trade somebody of real value on their roster right now, I think they need to do it during the offseason because I think you can get more during the offseason more times than not than you can at the trade deadline. Because no team that is trading for a guy that they want to help their big ball club, they're not going to trade anybody on their club because they're trying to add to their club, not take away from their club. So, again, you're probably looking at, you know, a double-A prospect, maybe a, always try to get an arm in every trade you make. But I don't know. I mean, I'm looking at this year and how fragmented this ball club is. And I'm thinking, oh, my goodness gracious, you've got all these guys over the next several years that are underperforming now, and they're only getting older.
0: Coach, you have any sort of theory on why the new ownership situation hasn't been resolved yet? Because I brought this up the other day on the Classic Rock Show, actually. I do a sports segment over there at like 6:30 every morning. And Rich Ornberger looked at me like with shock. Like, he's like, wait, I thought this was done months ago. And it hasn't been, but I think we all talk about the Padres' new owners. They're not the Padres' new owners yet. Do you have any theory on why?
3: No. Well, I think there are a lot of things going on. And I don't know anything, but, you know, I've seen different ownership things go through, and I've seen some in my day not go through. But from what I understand, and I'll try to make this as basic as I can, from what we understand, Jose Feliciano and his wife, Kwanza Jones, are going to purchase 40% of the ball club, okay? We know and heard that the Seidlers, John Seidler, I don't know if anybody else in the family is involved in this or not, he wants to still keep a percentage. What that percentage is, I don't know. There's other minority partners. Some are getting out, I hear. Some want to buy more stake into the Padres, so they're trying to sort that out. And then it really kind of comes down, you know, Fletch, when it first came down, I think everybody thought the Padres were going to be sold for $3.9 billion. Well, I don't think that's the case. I think it's going to be more like $1.7 billion. Because they're buying 40%. They're not buying the other 60%. So, I mean, there's a lot of things to sort out. But the thing that's concerning to me more than anything else was we heard they were going to take a vote in around June 10th or 11th. And then they go, no, they'll probably do it maybe towards the end of the month on a conference call where they've got to get, you know, the 29 other owners. They've got to get 75% of that to sign off on it. And then we heard Rob Manfred after that say, well, you know, it should get done sometime this summer. Well, what is the holdup? They were trying to rush this to the finish line, and we're still not to the finish line.
0: I wonder if, I mean, you could live in conspiracy land and talk about the lockout that's impending, and if it has anything to do with that, I guess it could, on the owner side, benefit them by not having a quote-unquote mid- to low-market team selling for as much as the Padres reportedly are selling for. But who knows, Coach? Ultimately, like, I usually am more concerned about what's happening on the field anyways, and if I'm being completely honest, over the last 72 hours, what's been happening on the field has really pissed me off. So who knows what's going on with the Padres? But you got any faith in them this series against the Dodgers? Can they take two out of four?
3: Well, they're going to need to get some good pitching performances. Tonight it has to start with Randy Vasquez, and he obviously did not fare well last time out. You know, they used an opener. As far as I know, he's going to start the game tonight. Sasaki wasn't very good down here, so you know, they may have a shot tonight. But, man, good luck against Ohtani and Yamamoto, and it's going to be tough. You know, the Padres need some guys to step up, and they need some of their big bats to step up. They need to not only get on base, we need to have some power against these guys. This Dodger ball club, I got to tell you, I know last night they kind of rolled it out. Mookie Betts probably questionable. I don't know if they made a decision on whether or not he's going to play, but he's starting to swing it. Freeman's been hotter than heck the last month, hitting about 375. They just got a lot of guys playing good baseball, and Dave Roberts has got the luxury to give a guy a night off here and there. They know they're going to be in the playoffs, but this Dodger ball club, we've seen them very good over the last several years, but right now they're in a stretch right now where, man, they're putting a lot of runs on the board, and the Padre pitchers, they better hit their spots, and they better not fall behind in the count. If not, if they do, man, there could be a lot of runs scored by the Dodgers in this series.
0: Well, Coach, as always, appreciate your time. 4th of July coming up, a very happy 4th to you. Were you able to catch any of Team USA winning last night?
3: Oh yeah.
0: I was a little upset about the
3: red card.
0: Sure.
3: It definitely was a yellow. I didn't think it should have been a red card, but, you know, I'm not the official, but I have watched enough of high-level soccer. I thought right from the get-go it looked worse than it probably was. I think at different angles, you get, you know, your eyes see different. But when they went to the VAR, and when he came back, they go, oh, no, he's going to give him a red card. He did. So that's really, really unfortunate. They're going to have their hands full against Belgium, who had a miraculous comeback against Senegal yesterday. So United States playing with momentum, I think. And I even know their coach was a big believer, I guess, in momentum from when they lost that last bracket game. But, hey, the bottom line, they're playing well, and if they can win this next game, finishing at least in the top eight. You know what? I think I can take that.
0: Same here, Coach. Well, appreciate your time. Happy 4th to you and the family.
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0: All right, talk to you soon. Coach Quintero joining us there here on San Diego Sports 760. 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
3: I'm Dan Patrick, and this is Above the Noise. A couple of months ago, Josh Hart offered an honest assessment of himself while appearing on his podcast. Reflecting on his brief time in Portland, Hart acknowledged that while he was allowed to score and had the freedom to shoot, he understood his limitations. In his words, if he was ever a team's number one or number two option, that franchise had better have its lottery balls ready. Funny comment, at the time, after the Knicks captured the title, it became something more. In an era where everybody wants a bigger role, Hart embraced the reality. The same mindset existed throughout the roster. Jalen Brunson famously left more than $100 million on the table, giving the organization flexibility. Other stars might chase every possible dollar. These two chased a title, and they got it. Talent wins games, but sacrificing helps win championships. New York had both, and the result was a trophy that validated every compromise made along the way. I'm Dan Patrick, and this is Above the Noise. 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
5: Yeah, we're your home for the World Cup here in 2026. In fact, España putting the beat down on Austria. They're up 3-0. Coming up this weekend, tomorrow, 2:30, World Cup round of 32, Argentina versus Cape Verde. 6 o'clock tomorrow, Colombia versus Ghana. 9:30 on Saturday in the morning, Canada versus Morocco. And then 1:30 on Saturday, Paraguay versus France. Sunday, we got Brazil and Norway. The two teams that I picked to win the whole damn thing before are playing each other in the round of 16. So Brazil and Norway Sunday at 12:30. And then Mexico and England, a massive, massive matchup, will be played at 4:30. And then Monday, 4:30, USA versus Belgium. We get on the air at 4:30. Schaefer and Sliwa will lead you right up to that kickoff. J-Riff, big weekend coming up of World Cup action.
6: Yeah, dude, I'm pumped. Norway and Brazil on Sunday.
5: Those are the two teams I have money on to win the entire thing. So at least one of them is advancing to the round of eight.
6: Mexico and England at Estadio Azteca.
5: Huge. Huge. Has England ever played under that type of pressure?
6: Like, what a time, dude. Like, we're going to be off the air tomorrow. you'll be back Monday. We'll see what happens. But there's going to be, like, I know that the Padres are in Los Angeles, but thank God you have some other stuff to talk about on Monday. By the way, like, previewing the USA match against Belgium, go back and watch the 2014 match. Go back and watch the heartbreaker that was a 2-1 USA loss in this on the stage in the round of 16, because there is just so much, like, good subtext coming up here, man. Wow.
5: I mean, honest question, do we have an equivalent of a soccer movie to Miracle on Ice?
6: It might be this year if we win the World Cup.
5: That's a great point, but maybe I'm just going to watch Miracle on Ice to get ready.
6: The closest we have for the USA was the 1994, like Fox did, like the 1994 documentary on like Landon Donovan and Kobe Jones, but that's as close as I think we've gotten.
5: Is that pretty good? Is that worth a watch?
6: I mean, you and I both know Landon, and I think you know Landon. And
5: I met him before the hair plugs. How about that?
6: I've never met him post hair plug. But you and I both know Landon. I know Kobe. Like I'm protective of them because of my personal relationship with them. So I thought it was good. But yeah, it got mixed reviews.
5: Okay, well maybe I'll give it a check out, or I'll just watch Miracle on Ice again. Speaking of which, do you have a look? Maybe I'm weird for this, but in my lifetime,
6: yes.
5: There are certain movies that feel like they're reserved for the 4th of July, Sandlot, Independence Day. Do you have any movie that you like to watch around this time of year?
6: I don't have a... it's not that I'm not patriotic. I love participating in
5: Sounds
6: the 4th
5: like
6: of July.
5: Sounds like you're not patriotic.
6: I like participating in the 4th of July festivities,
5: Illegal
6: but I don't have...
5: baby.
6: I don't have, like, an American Pie or, like, one of those, like, oh, yeah, I'm feeling patriotic, so let's put on this movie and represent
5: American
6: my...
5: American Pie, that's a good one.
6: Yeah, that's, like, I feel like that's a pretty classic 4th of July movie.
5: Look, I think I'm watching Will Smith fight some aliens. I think I'm going to watch some Sandlot, especially the 4th of July scene where they all try chewing tobacco for the first time and puke their guts out. I think I'm going to be doing all of that over the next
6: couple days. You do that when you tried chewing tobacco first, did you puke your guts out?
5: I'm sure I did. Yeah, I'm sure I did. All right, it is San Diego Sports 760 movie. We're watching... Regardless, have a great and very happy weekend, everybody. And try not to get too sentimental on this show, but man, I am really proud to be from this country. I am really, really proud of everybody who's fought for this country. And I know I come from a military family. Man, I love our military. I love my grandpa. So just remember that this weekend when we're out partying, when we're off setting off fireworks that we're not supposed to be setting off. Remember just how fortunate we are to be here, man, because I really do feel that each and every day. And I love the fact that we have something like Team USA who's kind of bringing us all together right now. American flags flying in my neighborhood. I hope they're flying in your neighborhood, too, because, man, we live in a special place. And every once in a while, it's good to remember that we do. So happy 4th of July to everybody. Happy birthday, America. Eagle screeches all around. Tim, you're going to see Motley Crue. I just sent our promotions team your email address. They will be hooking you up with those tickets soon. Thank you, everybody who's been a part of the show this week. We appreciate you, and I will see you on Monday for sure. Maybe J Riff will be along for the ride as well. But listen up for the next hour. What do you have coming up, J Riff?
6: Soccer talk. Julian Delgadio, Fox 5, is going to join us at 2:30.
5: I like that guy. I hadn't talked to Julian in a long time, and then we had him on last week. Man, he's fun. I really, really like Julian Delgadio. So can't wait to hear that. J Riff, have a happy, safe 4th. Tell Jenna I love her and say hello, and I'll see you when I see you, pal.
6: You got it, brother. Give my love to Kendall. Give my love to Brock.
5: Will do. San Diego Sports 760. I'll see you Monday.
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4: 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Padres and Dodgers are getting set for game one of their series tonight. It's going to be Randy Vasquez going for San Diego and Roki Sasaki going for L.A. First pitch is at 7:10. We got one final from the World Cup. It just went final. Spain defeated Austria 3-0. Celebrate America's 250th anniversary with San Diego Wave FC. Join in on Saturday, July 4th for Wave FC versus Gotham FC with kickoff set for 5:45. 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
1: 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I'm Jonathan Rifkin, taking you up to Schaefer and Sliwa, 3 o'clock, San Diego Sports 760 live on the iHeartRadio app. Brett Sperry is here, too. What a moment. What a moment last night. We were together yesterday, if you were with us, from 2 to 3, and most of that hour was me on an ADHD-driven diatribe about how I would like to see the United States win a certain way to make me feel comfortable going into that, what is now an inevitable match, a rematch of the 2014 round of 16 against Belgium. And the first half didn't have me convinced. Offsides, fine, excusable. Backline for Bosnia was playing a bit high. Balogun got cut with his knee offsides. Goal called back, fine. There was that moment with Christian Pulisic where he floated the ball in. Ball ricocheted back. He came off the line, headed it into the back right corner. Offside, goal called back. Fola Balogun finally gets into goal. 1-0 USA. I'm not really sure that I was sitting after the USA was leading 1-0 and being like, you know what? They're dominating. They weren't dominating. They were playing very well. And yeah, they show the little ebbs and flows chart of of like who was dominated in the soccer match. The problem that I have with that, it's like, is the scoreboard, right? Yes, it's great that the USA had possession. It's great that the USA was operating in their attacking third. What the flow chart fails to recognize in the ebbs and flows of a soccer match as you watch it is the inability to take advantage. And I think that even though the U.S. was dominating according to the analytics for much of this match, they were actually regressing as towards the end of some of those plays. Like, there were such good setups through the first half and into the first 15 minutes of the second half that they were failing at finishing. And the ebbs and flows chart doesn't take that into account. Like, oh, the USA is dominating, but they're actually playing kind of underwhelming for what their capabilities are. They're playing like the 64th ranked team in the world. I don't want to diminish Bosnia and Herzegovina. They played hard. They played with psychological physicality. They played with true hard-nosed physicality. They got the U.S. off balance. They played high press early to try and keep the USA off sides, which they did. Different times, the midfielders had some trouble. Christian Pulisic would get caught from behind on the counter at times. So Bosnia, for all intents and purposes, I think they sort of executed the way that they would have liked. Now, the Balogun goal obviously changes a little bit of the dynamic. But again, like, you weren't looking at the U.S. up 1-0 and saying, you know what, that's the team that's going to go in to Seattle and beat Belgium on Monday. Nuh-uh. You were hoping to come out of halftime and see two goals from emphatic fashion. You were hoping to see some of those end of counter opportunities, or when the ball was being moved around the perimeter of the box, you would have liked to see some of those finishes a little bit closer to goal, the opportunities and fortune be a little bit more end positive, if you will, for the U.S. because the buildup was there. For the most part, the defensive intensity was there, but they weren't finishing, I think, the way that some of us would have expected or wanted them to, especially against the quality of opponent that they were facing. Now, where that turned was after the red card. In the final 30 minutes, the USA responded to a situation. I liken the situation, like, their ill-advised red card. Again, on replay, it's a red card. Like, full stop. And you go back and you look at the no call on Messi. If all things were equal. If all things were equal, like, either Messi gets that red card or Flo Balogun does not. And I think we can all agree that Flo Balogun should not have gotten that red card. If the Messi situation had never existed, Flo Balogun should have not gotten the red card. What the Messi comparison does is show how inconsistent this VAR review has been. Because calls on the field, calls on the court, calls on the sand, whatever your sport is, like, there's somewhat of an acknowledgement of subjectivity to it. The thing is that when a referee establishes their pattern or establishes the foundations of how they choose to call the game early, the expectation is set.

end of your season as a ref, or and any of us, and you know, people get fired all the time. People don't get contracts renewed. People get taken off of assignments if we're not performing the way that the institution would like us to perform. I don't think that referee was necessarily performing the way that the institution would have liked him to perform. Certainly wasn't performing the way that the United States supporters would have liked him to perform. Very good referee out of Brazil. He's been in big stages in 2024 and 2022 in CONCACAF and CONMEBOL. So, like, this isn't like a first-time ref who is trying to keep control of a match and has sort of found themselves in an unenviable position at one of the biggest stages in the world. I think that he actually did a pretty good job early on, and I liked how his demeanor didn't shift when Bosnian players were constantly going to this dude and complaining after the Bosnians were the ones consistently getting away with the calls. The U.S. did their best to keep their composure. The red card was an ill-advised red card is a metaphor for life, right? Like, we deal with obstacles every day. It happens in sports. I made a point to Fletch off air a couple of hours ago. It's like sort of like, you know, the offsides, like his Flo Balogun's knee being offside, for example. Like, it's kind of like the catch rule in football. In college, only need 1 foot in bounce and secure the ball. In the NFL, you need 2 feet in bounce. And like, people think that's a dumb rule. Well, in soccer, you need to have your full body behind the back line when the ball leaves the offender's foot in pass. Obviously, there are stipulations that allow an offensive player who is behind the line to get away with it. Those stipulations were not in play last night when the U.S. was called offsides. It's frustrating. It's part of the game. You know, I think we're all kind of learning that this is just what. And I think it's part of the excitement, like the dejectedness of it. The rise and fall, right? The rise and fall of dopamine and serotonin and adrenaline when Flo Balogun got into goal that first time, and then sort of the sigh and exasperation. Like, there's almost a bit of relief because it's like, okay, maybe the next big moment is actually coming. Like, it wasn't this moment, but now we have a bit of that excitement. That momentum exists. And, like, adversity can be good sometimes. So I actually don't hate that there's a rule out there that comes into play that most people don't like. Because it's instituted at very fascinating times in the game, at game-changing moments. I mean, that Christian Pulisic, when he was on the left side, and then he tipped the ball into the middle, broke off the back line on a deflection, and headed the ball in the back of the net. It was called back for offsides. That was the moment where I'm like, you know what? I don't even care that this was called offsides. At least we saw Christian Pulisic being Christian Pulisic, because we didn't get a bunch of sort of the innovative on-ball presence from him that we typically see. Or that I think we were hoping to expect. Now, he hadn't played a full match. He only played a couple of minutes against Turkey. He came out at halftime in the previous match against Australia. So it wasn't like he was necessarily asked to be at full tilt. I think that we want to see that he's in full form. But you could see that his effect on the game still exists. His ability to force the back line to shade towards him, to overload towards him. And that sort of opens up the middle of the pitch. And that's why you saw runners consistently, especially early in the game. There was a bit of a Bosnian defensive presence consistently shading that left side where Pulisic was playing. And that's why Flo Balogun was able to get those early shots in the middle of the box. Now, he didn't take advantage and put them in goal, but that's exactly what Christian Pulisic can do, even if he's not necessarily making an impact in possession of the ball himself. So it's not that Christian Pulisic wasn't being Christian Pulisic. He was still affecting the game positively in other ways. But now you have to figure out, with no Flo Balogun, who I believe when he's out there, he at least acts like he's the best player on the field. Whether or not he's actually better than Pulisic, I don't know. I think that, look, Pulisic, they're different styles. They're different positions. The way that they impact a game are honestly completely different. I think that Pulisic could do what Balogun does. I don't know if Balogun can do what Pulisic does. With that being said, the way that Balogun composes himself as if he's the best player out there every single night, doesn't matter who they're playing, is a huge deal. You go watch him in League One. Is it still Uber Eats in France? Plays for AS Monaco. By the way, if I was going to play anywhere in sports, Monaco would definitely be my desired location. So, like, he plays in one of the top, it's not Premier League, La Liga level, but he plays in one of the top soccer
leagues in all of Europe, one of the most competitive leagues in the world, consistently going against some of the best players in at Marseille and at Lyon and at Pierre Parents.

0: Paris Saint-Germain and at Lille, at Nantes. Like, this is a very good league. So Balogun knows what it's like to go against some of the best in the world almost every week, and he knows what it's like to be successful. And that mindset is why I'm not necessarily too... I'm not losing a ton of sleep with Ricardo Pepi probably having to take that spot. Ricardo Pepi plays in the Netherlands. He plays for PSV. PSV is the winningest club in Netherlands top flight history. I would say that that league is probably a step lower than League One. But anytime you're playing in one of those big countries, one of those big soccer countries in Europe in the top flight, you're going against elite competition. You're going against much better competition than the MLS. And so, like, we have a guy who, by the way, was our number nine in the World Cup in the last cycle in Qatar. So he has experience here. He tried to get on the board early when, or not early, he tried to get on the board early when he entered the game. We saw him get some run late after Balogun got the red card, because now he has to get into form, and a little bit of momentum would have been nice. But it's going to be interesting to see how Christian Pulisic elects to respond, because I do think that more will be on him now in terms of his presence on the ball. It's not going to just be, hey, he's going to be able to open up the space, because he requires so much defensive presence. It's going to be like they're going to need him to go in there and actually make some plays with the ball at his feet. And so it's going to be a challenge. It's going to be a challenge, but there's so much intrigue, and the USA certainly has a team of destiny feel to it, and teams of destiny aren't teams of destiny if they don't face adversity. We'll talk about that coming up a little later on at 2:30. Julian Delgadio from Fox 5 is going to join us. We'll continue the conversation coming up next. Jonathan Rifkin in with you, taking you up to Schaefer and Sliwa. 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
6: The drama, the goals, the wins and losses. 2026 World Cup coverage lives on San Diego Sports 760.
0: Oh, 42 minutes away from Schaefer and Sliwa. They had some fun yesterday picking apart the Padres 23-3 loss. Lots of Bear fans chiming in on social media. Didn't know the Padres played football. Brent, what were your thoughts about that game?
8: There wasn't too much to think about.
0: is this as good of a loss for the, or a win for the Cubs in their franchise history as it is a loss for the Padres in their franchise history?
8: No, because we'll probably forget about it in a week.
0: Yeah, exactly.
8: And Padres fans will be pissed off and dwell on it for at least a couple weeks, unless
0: if the Dodgers win 25-2, then we might move off of this Cubs thing pretty quickly. But my goodness, thank goodness there are other things here on July 2nd. That we can all be a part of.
8: I don't count half of those because, like, that last eight that came off the catcher.
0: Right.
8: You know, they count, but I don't really count them. So
0: so you really look at it as like a 15-3 win?
8: Yeah, which is okay. Still just, it's still bad.
0: I'm sure that Schaefer and Sliwa will have plenty of glasses half full conversation for you as the Padres get set to take on the Dodgers tonight in Los Angeles. And a bit of a hazy day here in L.A. It's warm, though. It's going to be a cooler evening. Ball probably won't carry as much as we saw in Chicago. Certainly not humid like it is in Chicago. But the Dodgers want to put this Padre team to bed once and for all. And winning a four-game series here in the beginning of July could really help with those aspirations. So 7-10 first pitch. Not much more to say on my part there. Julian Delgado going to join us here at 2:30. Actually, you know what? We'll bring up this series with Julian. Julian always titillates us with his Padres-Dodger takes. But Julian has been at the forefront of the Mission Beach watch parties. By the way, like, you go on, so Big Fox has had a lot of, it's kind of fun. They kind of have a whip around show where it's anchored. I believe it's anchored in Seattle, actually. And then all of the Fox affiliates have their reporters and their, they're sort of stationed at all the different World Cup sites that are hosting different events. So today, obviously, Los Angeles and Atlanta was earlier and all that good stuff. But they had a preview of like the sixth, like, most electric watch parties in the United States yesterday on Big Fox. And San Diego was on that list. They had a live shot, literally, of six different. There was three on the top and three on the bottom. And the bottom right watch party they were showing was Mission Beach. Shout out to San Diego. Like, you go on social media and you're like, oh, these watch parties, this, you know, Fletch talked about Fair Play yesterday in North Park. You go on Fox 5's social media, you go on Darren Smith's social media, you go on Julian Delgado's social media, and you look at like the reels that they've been posting of the turnout, whether it was for Mexico, whether it was for the United States. Morocco has an amazing community in San Diego that showed up. there is something special about the soccer fandom in San Diego, and it's making national news. So shout out to all of you out there for participating and identifying with this. Shout out to Julian and the great people at Fox 5 for putting it on. So we'll talk to Julian in about 9 minutes. All things soccer with a little Padres. I know that he's going to want to talk about LeBron. The dude's from Encino. Like, he's going to want to talk about the Lakers. I know he's a self-proclaimed Knicks fan for the last month, but so is everybody. Not this guy, though. This guy gets to sit here and answer questions about how does he feel about the Celtics. Let me just tell everybody, I feel very bad about it. Very, very bad. And I'm just happy that we have soccer going on right now. Between the Padres and between the Celtics, I just feel grateful that we have so many other things happening that we can turn our attentions to. Speaking of, by the way, Spain wrapped up their 3-0 bout against Austria. Spain's through to the next round. Spain has really entered the conversation. I think there was some concerns prior to the World Cup about Spain and Lamine Yamal and what his health was going to look like coming into the World Cup. And after that first match with a 0-0 draw against Cape Verde, everybody was saying, oh boy, this Spanish team is starting to look a little worrisome, starting to look a little like their Italian counterparts who missed the last two cycles, who lost to Bosnia and Herzegovina to miss the World Cup. Spain is starting to be a little concerning, just like Germany, who's been knocked out. Just like England, who almost got knocked out. And then Spain has been undeniable since the 0-0 draw against Cape Verde. Undeniable. And today, they just trounced Austria. This was the least competitive round of 16 match we have seen so far. Like, was not even close from the shotgun. So, Spain has fully now re-entered the conversation with France, for me, as the two top teams right now. Now, Spain and Mexico are the only teams who have not let up goals so far yet in this World Cup. Both have played 4 matches. Both are in the round of, the round of 16. Yeah, I said their round of 32 match. They're going to the round of 16. They're both in the round of 16. They both have played 4 matches. They both have not given up goals. Mexico-England Sunday is going to be, public money has been going on Mexico. And Sal Zizo was with Fletch and me yesterday at 1:30, and he said this is a once-in-a-lifetime matchup. And I tend to agree. When you go and you look at the history and you look at just how good this Mexican national team is, take Estadio Azteca out of it, take the incredible fan base out of it, this team might be like, you know how there are different classes, and S class, according to the kids, is the highest tier. It's above A, right? It's like platinum, if you will. Like, there's the S classes, which are your Spain and France. I wouldn't put Mexico too far behind. They don't have on paper, they don't have the sexiest names comparatively, right? Yamin Lamal and Pedro and Danny Olmo. They certainly don't have Kylian Mbappe and Michael Olise and Ousmane Dembele, not to mention William Saliba and Upamecano, some of the best defenders in the world, but they have some of the best national pride in the World Cup. They have shown that their stalwarts are on their defense, and the only way you're going to win is if you score early. And by the way, Mexico's ability to counter right now, holding counter, has shown me that they belong almost in that conversation. So we are going to learn a lot on, if Mexico beats England on Sunday, Mexico enters that contender conversation for real for me. Because you add on the hosting factor, because you add on the momentum, because you add on the fan base. I think that those factors, coupled with what we have seen from them, and if they can beat this England team, man. Woo! You think the USA is the team of destiny? I think the USA is the team of destiny, but it could be Mexico. It could be Mexico. Sunday's going to be so fun. Norway, Brazil at 1:00. I don't know why we're starting so late. Is this because of like the international times? Why am I waiting till 1:00 on Sunday? Why can't I watch it at 10? Why can't it be a football kickoff time? Why can't I wake up, have my mimosa? Because now I'm drinking alcohol every once in a while again. Like, I drink a month, but still, have my mimosa, make my 4 eggs. Like, why can't I have football and brunch? Why do I have to wait until 1:00 to watch Vinny and this incredible and fun and electric and a dynamic Brazil team that plays completely antithesis to also a very electric and fun Norwegian team? I don't want to have to wait until 1:00. I don't like waiting. I'm impatient. But That's going to be the first game. And then Mexico, England, the nightcap on Sunday. Can't wait for it. We're going to be off tomorrow, by the way. Be off tomorrow. So this will be more of a weekend preview here down towards the end of the show. Coming up next, though, Julian Delgado. He's on Fox 5. You see him on TV. You see him on social media. You hear him time to time on this radio station. He'll join us. Coming up next, Jonathan Rifkin in with you up until Schaefer and Sliwa. This is San Diego Sports 760 live on the iHeartRadio app.
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8: 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Padres are getting set for Game 1 of their series against the Dodgers tonight. It's going to be Randy Vasquez going for the Friars and Roki Sasaki going for the Dodgers. First pitch tonight is at 7:10. We have one final from the World Cup. Spain defeated Austria 3-0. 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
0: 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Padres in Los Angeles take on the Dodgers. Julian Delgado is going to join us. But right now, you hear him on Fox 5. You see him on Fox 5. You hear him on the station from time to time. You probably have seen him at Mission Beach. Sometimes he wears a suit. Sometimes he wears a jersey. No matter what, he's always looking really good. And I'm probably about 350 Instagram followers away, 1,000 followers away from finally getting an invite to join him. But he can join us whenever he wants. Welcome to the show, Julian Delgado.
14: Hey, thank you, thank you, thank you. You always have an open door to join anything that I'm a part of. I want you guys to know that. Love the show. Thanks for having me on. And you said that it's the Padres playing the Dodgers. I want to emphasize it's the El Paso Chihuahuas against the two-time defending champs.
0: Oh, so are we going to see Ethan Salas tonight then? How do you think he's going to do?
14: He's resting up for that Futures All-Star game in like 2 weeks, I think, as he should. You know, he's probably going to be on a different team by the end of this deadline.
0: So you're telling me that the Padres actually have an All-Star, though. That's good news, Julian. Thank you.
14: You know what? Knock on wood, man. It's dark times again. I feel like, I got here in 2020, and I've been blessed with, like, Slam Diego, the postseason runs, everything, you know, that's kind of the expectation and the standard of winning. And whatever we've been treated to over the last like 4 weeks has been really rough. You know, like it's hard to watch.
0: Yeah, you and I were a pandemic transplants to San Diego. We got Slam Diego. We got to enjoy Juan Soto for one day. It's definitely been like ups and downs, and it feels like now we're sort of like feeling a long-term trend downwards from like before. It felt like okay, like yes, there are some negative aspects to what's going on, but there was always some sort of positivity to turn to. Feels like there's not much positivity to turn to anymore, and it's just going to be a fire sale here.
14: And moreover, like, who is running the Padres at this point? Like, who is steering the ship? I really do think, like, Craig's done an okay job. You know, there's growing pains there. They had to convince him to take the job, so that kind of puts you at where he was at, you know, before the season started. But where are the new owners? When is this getting announced? Like, when can we finally turn the page, and who is steering the ship? And I don't know if anybody really has an answer to that at this point.
0: Julian Delgado, Fox 5, joining us here on San Diego Sports 760. Darren Smith being okay? He's behaving with you on air?
14: Oh, man, that guy is awesome. You know, I love D. Smith. It's been awesome to get to know him a little bit closer and talk soccer with him as well, and you know, share some beers afterwards. Like, that guy is a legend. He would say anytime you label somebody as a legend, it just means they're old. But he's an expert. I'm trying to convince him to come on our show Sunday, because on Fox we will be carrying the Germany versus Mexico matchup with my show to follow that one. And of course, we always love having
0: It's news to me that Germany's playing Mexico. I think you meant England, huh?
14: Oh, I meant England. My bad. You know what? My brain fog. This whole thing has been up and down. But yeah, Harry Kane, after a brace yesterday, is playing in Mexico. You got to wonder if England will stay in Mexico as well. I'm sure everybody has seen those videos coming out of the country, out of the team hotel, just like honking horns. You know, the passion that Mexican fans have shown has been just amazing to witness. And if I'm England, I might stay, you know, near Mexico and take a flight in, but that's the game within the game, I guess.
0: We asked you last week when you were on with Fletch and me, like, which fan base kind of stood out at these incredible watch parties that you've been a part of. Yesterday, I was watching Big Fox. They were getting ready for the USA Bosnia and Herzegovina match. They had a link to the 6 top watch parties in the United States, and there was San Diego right there on the bottom right corner as one of the 6 featured watch parties. Since we last talked last week, you've been a part of Mexico has played Ecuador, USA has played Bosnia. Have you seen any sort of shift? Last week you said the Mexican fans have really been the ones to show up. Do you feel like yesterday may have been a turning point for the USA fans?
14: You know, USA fans piled in there, but they still don't hold a candle to the Mexico fan base that has continued to show up at Fit Social. And it's been so cool to be, you know, a small part of what that looks like and seeing the cameras you pulled up on the Fox broadcast as well, you know, for the national shows and stuff, because it really just goes to show. And I think we've all talked about this, like, San Diego really is at its core a soccer town. And we saw the rise of that with San Diego FC last year a little bit, but to really amplify that on this world stage has been so much fun to watch and be a part of. You know, they cap these parties at about 6,000 people. And for Mexico, you have 6,000 plus in Fit Social and the surrounding little area there. And then you probably have another 2,000-3,000 on the beach just trying to get a view of the screen and really just share with the community, you know, what this all means. And, you know, for Mexico, really a generational run that they've been on so far. I know Spain just had another 3-0 victory. Spain and Mexico, the only two teams in this tournament that have not surrendered a goal yet. Spain did have that little hiccup early on against Cabo Verde. And I say hiccup because it was a scoreless draw, essentially, and really out of character performance. But Mexico, you know, is just playing so fast, and they kind of just go straight for the jugular. You know, they want to score early. They want to suffocate their opponent, and they've done that so successfully. That said, you know, England is more than a worthy opponent. Harry Kane's up for the Golden Boot Award. I think he's either one or two back of Messi and Mbappe in that race, but very much in the mix. England's all-time leading goal scorer as well. So Sunday is going to be so much fun, you know, personally from a fan perspective, and as a half Mexican myself, you know, I'm pulling for Mexico hard in this one, for my people and everything. You know, I really love that. On the USA side, though, and I know I'm kind of rambling,
0: please.
14: I think the end of the line might be, you know, Belgium at this point. No Florian Balogun. That's going to be brutal. I think that was a brutal red card. I think everybody in America probably thinks that was a brutal red card to throw last night. But it's been fun, man. Like, I genuinely, like, it's really reinvigorated a passion for soccer. And just seeing, you know, how these communities have all reached out and rode so hard for their countries and their teams.
0: There's two narratives going around about what's going to happen post-World Cup. Look, the further the USA goes, I think the further the sticking point lands about this sport in this country after the fact. So I'm, you know, I think they have a bit of Team of Destiny feel to them. I think that Teams of Destiny faced obstacles. I think ill-advised red cards are certainly an obstacle, and a good metaphor for life. And so, like, I don't know, that kind of adds to the Team of Destiny persona that I'm rationalizing here. But what do you think is going to happen once the World Cup ends? Do you think this... look, obviously, the dopamine, the serotonin, and the adrenaline, there's going to be some sort of drop-off. But do you think the overall positivity and perspective towards soccer remains nationwide? Or do you think, you know, we're sort of caught up in the moment, and once NFL season starts, a lot of this is going to be forgotten?
14: Well, you just took the words right out of my mouth. I think the World Cup Championship, which is in New York this go around, is somewhere mid-July, and I want to say somewhere within a 7 to 10 day window after that, the NFL training camp reports, you know, and you'll be hearing, has Travis Kelce gone, you know, this is what Patrick Mahomes is doing, and you know, the United States is an American football country, you know, and I love that, you love that. I mean, we play fantasy football, we watch every Sunday religiously. I'm curious, you know, how long soccer holds that grasp. I don't think in America, outside of like Messi and some big names, and of course San Diego FC's run out here regionally, what that meant to the city. But you know, you kind of need big players for that main attraction. You know, I kind of equate it to the WNBA in that sense, with like Caitlin Clark, Angel Reese, Aaliyah Boston, you know, these stars that really kind of carry, Sophia Cunningham, like that are propelling the sport forward and giving you a reason to watch, even if you're not in those markets. And I'm not sure if the casual fan will, you know, tune in for a Nashville versus Toronto MLS match on a Saturday night, you know?
0: Yeah, I remain blindly hopeful that we will see a nominal increase. I'm not dumb enough to think that it's going to be this huge, significant dent in our sports viewing consumption that all of a sudden soccer is the number one, number two sport in the U.S. But, yeah. I do hope a huge part of me hopes that, you know, the passion that people are developing at least will stick around to keep the sport growing. Because, like, we're at a point now where, like, the U.S. is not too many cycles away from being up there with some of the best in the world. And I think if we keep this tenacity and we keep this passion for the game, we could get there, you know, 2030, 2034, I don't know. Maybe this year.
14: You know, you said this could be Team of Destiny. Like, if Team USA wins on Monday, like, how would you describe that to just the sports landscape, the ecosystem, what it would mean to American soccer that jazz?
0: When you think about, like, our other world representatives, and look, the Olympics, I think, is an amazing, amazing event. I think that a lot of people lose their steam for the Olympics after the second or third day. And I, you know, I don't really look at the basketball wins as like that groundbreaking from like a national representation standpoint. I look at it as expected. Baseball doesn't really have the same kind of flavor and attraction as something like this has. So I honestly think on like a world stage, the USA wins on Monday, like, this might be one of the biggest wins in, like, USA sports history.
14: Yeah. I mean, no doubt on that one. Like, it would be absolutely bananas. Get them to the round of the Elite Eight at that point. And I guess it's anyone's ball game, but that's when you're really playing powerhouses. And that's not to say that Belgium is not a powerhouse, more than capable. And for U.S. to be missing their top goal scorer, I think this Monday matchup, you're really going to need to see the rise of Christian Pulisic. You know, like, he's been hurt. He's had his big moments, but he just hasn't had that, like, signature goal, that, like, Captain America, this guy is it. This is who everybody's jersey is wearing. And I think Monday is a good chance for him to do that. On the other end of the board, I want to kind of close things off on the Mexico and England side of this. It's so crazy to me that, you know, Mexico, if they do pull this off, they play Argentina, essentially, because I don't think anybody's beating Argentina at this point. And that draw stinks in that respect. But it's so much fun, man. I you know, it's so sad we're getting down to 32 and 16, basically, by the end of the day. So it's been a lot of fun to watch.
0: I know you're a Knicks fan, but you're really a Lakers fan. How do you feel about the LeBron situation?
14: I am in love, man. Like, I've said this all week long. The world is finally healing LeBron James, LeGon James. Like, this has been the best thing. Like, I am such a Kobe guy through and through as well. Like, and I appreciate that Kobe welcomed him into the franchise. I appreciate him winning that championship in 2020. But I just think that LeBron changed the NBA in good and bad ways. But, you know, I'd rather just have the Lakers get their fresh start, bring in their assets. They signed a center yesterday. Luka finally can kind of take control of this team and to kind of just turn the page. You know, I think the funny narrative going around now is, like, does LeBron get a statue in front of Crypto.com Arena at this point?
0: It's always going to be Staples Center.
14: It's always going to be Staples Center. But I think, you know, like, give him his flowers, but he should have just stayed in Cleveland. You know, the greats stick around. Jordan never left Chicago. Kobe never left Los Angeles. You know, Shaq was a traveling man, but wanted his jersey retired a Laker, won championships here, got the statue out here. You know, like, it's a love hate. I think LeBron is, like, the first NBA superstar truly with, you know, social media and the internet having access to, and that's what's made him a little bit more polarizing in that respect. But I'm just so happy he's gone, you know. But he did the ultimate dad thing with Bronny getting, what, like a $2.3 million
0: guaranteed contract
14: with the Lakers. Yeah, how about that? Thanks, Pops.
0: May we all have a father who makes decisions like that in our best interest. Julian, when's the next time you'll grace us with your presence on our televisions?
14: You know what, man? I think it's going to be Saturday nights. I got today and tomorrow off, so I'm trying to unplug. And after this, I'm going to put my phone in a closet somewhere and not look at it for 48 hours. But Saturday, hopefully Sunday, maybe with D Smith after the Mexico matchup. And we got to get you on one of these days as well. Cause I miss you, dude.
0: I miss you too. We'll hang out soon. You're the man. Enjoy your well-deserved time off. Enjoy the weekend. We'll catch up soon.
14: Thanks, man. All the best.
0: All the best. Julian Delgado, Fox 5. You hear him, you see him all the time. At one point, he was San Diego's sexiest man. He actually still might be, but they can't give him that award every year. We'll wrap things up on the other side. This is San Diego Sports 760. We're live on the iHeartRadio app.
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0: 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Jonathan Rifkin taking you the rest of the way. Big thanks to Julian Delgadio for taking time out of what you heard was a very busy and sounds like tiresome schedule to join us. Man, lots of good soccer tomorrow here on San Diego Sports 760. We will be off, but that doesn't mean that the World Cup will be off, because at 2:30, you'll hear Argentina and Cape Verde. 6 o'clock, you'll hear Colombia and Ghana. Boy, how mad was the president of the Ghanaian Soccer Federation, or the Football Federation, after they snuck into the round of 32, and he was like, bashing, look, FIFA deserves to be bashed, right? Like, the overarching organization, go into the corruption, we can go into the bias, we can go into the completely inconsistent narrative about what they actually can and can't control when it comes to this tournament. Go look at what happened in Sochi and the control that they had, and then they were like, oh, but we can't control these certain things. And Qatar, by the way, and then they're like, oh, but it's out of our control in the U.S. And it's like, okay, well, it wasn't. U.S. tampering only happens when it really is convenient for you. Anyways, so FIFA quite often deserves to get bashed. But the president of the Ghanaian Football Federation, after his team got in, by the way, to the knockout rounds, was talking about how much of a farce it was, essentially, that they had expanded to 32 teams beyond the group stage. And I'm like, well, guess what? If they hadn't, you guys wouldn't have been there. Would you want to die on that hill? Fine. But anyways, Ghana, Colombia tomorrow, 6 o'clock. Saturday, I was complaining about the Brazil and Norway start. It's a 1 p.m. on Sunday. I don't know. By the way, like I would rather wake up in the morning and just immediately be consumed by great sports than have to wait. It's just how I am. Like I'd rather, if I know something great is happening, I'd rather get to it. I'm a dopamine seeker that way. My patience is wearing thin. I'm part of Gen Z. I scroll all the time. All of those little idiosyncrasies that make me the interesting person that I am. But 9:30 a.m. on Saturday, bright and early, you can hear Canada and Morocco. Oh yeah. That's going to be a good one. Canada had no problem against South Africa in their round of 32 match. Morocco coming off a ton of momentum after dispelling a Netherlands team that I really thought would end up winning that game, especially after Cody Gakpo got the scoring going early a couple of days after he ended up losing his son, which is just such an awful story. And then at 1:30 on the 4th of July, Paraguay and France. An inspired Paraguay team who is able to battle Germany and find their way against the title favorites in France. Now, Argentina, depends on where you look, also a title favorite, looking to repeat. So July 3rd, Argentina, Cape Verde, Colombia, Ghana. July 4th, Canada, Morocco, Paraguay, France, all here on San Diego Sports 760. Oh, but don't worry, on Sunday, 12:30 pregame, 1 o'clock kick, Erling Haaland and Norway, I guess we can add Odegaard into that mix as well as some of the recognizable names, against Vinicius and that Brazil team with a hurt Rafinha, by the way. Haven't seen a status on Rafinha, their star winger who plays for Barcelona. So we'll see. But Brazil, very inspiring comeback, a 1-0 deficit at halftime, 2-1 victory against Japan. The only way Erling Haaland has a chance of locking up the golden boot, because he's currently tied for second with Harry Kane, and Mbappe and Lionel Messi lead the pack right now in terms of goals. Only way Erling Haaland gets it, obviously, is through Norway making a run here in the knockout rounds. So Erling Haaland has very much captured the hearts of soccer fans everywhere, including our own Ben Fletcher, who has put money on Erling Haaland to win the Golden Boot, which I don't know why you would do, considering that you know that Norway would likely need to make the championship for that to happen, considering how Mbappe and Lionel Messi are playing. But good opportunity for Norway. It's the only opportunity for Norway if Erling Haaland wants an opportunity for himself to win the Golden Boot. So this is going to be one heck of a match. And then the capper on Sunday, 4:30 pregame, 5 o'clock kickoff, once-in-a-lifetime matchup, as has been described to us by Sal Cizo. Mexico and England. The three lions against El Tri. This is going to be, like, if you've enjoyed what you've watched so far, just wait. Just you wait. Mexico is looking for one of the greatest wins in its country's history, and England is trying to avoid what it would believe to be a disaster. I mean, this is... Look, all jokes aside, and as underwhelming as they have been, England, in theory, considering the quality of names they have on this roster, and even if you can question some of the players that were left off, like a Phil Foden, this team should be just as competitive as a Spain, in my opinion, just as competitive as an Argentina. Like, this is France still feels like they're rising above the rest. I think defensively, it's just so good. Like, I like England's defense. France is, when you got Upamecano and William Saliba anchoring your back line, like, there's really no other tandem in the world that really matches up to that. But England is just a perennial underperformer, and we see England, and we have that knowledge and that association, at least subconsciously for me, because I've seen it in every cycle of the World Cup since I've been alive. And, you know, if you're new to soccer and you've been following England, you hear it. You saw it. I mean, they were down. Harry had to come back and be one of the greatest players in soccer history again for them to get out of the round of 32. So, look, on paper, England should be right up there in the A-plus S-tier class of soccer teams. They don't play like it. I think they'll see this as a disappointment if they lose. Mexico will see this as a disappointment if they lose. Every team at this point in the knockout round will, but my point is that both these teams believe that they are supposed to win this match. Last night, Bosnia and Herzegovina, sure, they want to win that match. You tell yourself that you believe it, but come on. Like, you knew that this was a mountain to climb. This was a mountain to climb. Both England and Mexico believe they're deserving. They believe that they should be favored. And all gloves come off at Estadio Azteca on Sunday here on San Diego Sports 760 at 5. USA takes on Belgium at 5 o'clock on Monday, also here on San Diego Sports 760. Coming up next, though, John Schaefer, Alan Sliwa, they got you for the rest of your drive up until 6 o'clock. That'll do it for me. Big thanks to Ben Fletcher. Big thanks to Julian Delgadio. Big thanks to Coach Cantera, Steve Hartman, Mary, and Mike, to all of you for making us a part of your afternoon plans. My name is Jonathan Rifkin. Oh, and Brent Sperry, of course, for not turning me off during this hour. My name is Jonathan Rifkin. Have a wonderful weekend. Have a safe and amazing 4th of July. We'll be back next week. 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
8: 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Padres and Dodgers are getting set for game one of their series tonight up in L.A. It's going to be Randy Vasquez going for the Friars and Hiroki Sasaki going for the Dodgers. First pitch is set for 7:10. We have one final from the World Cup from earlier today. Spain defeated Austria 3-0. 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
1: Schaefer and Sliwa. John Schaefer. San Diego's own Alan Sliwa. Here's Schaefer and Sliwa.
8: Hi, San Diego and Southern California. What's going on as we head into July 4th weekend? Schaefer and Sliwa. Alan, good to see you, my friend.
2: Happy 4th of July weekend coming up here for you.
8: Happy 4th.
2: Yes,
8: we
2: sir.
8: Will be off tomorrow.
2: Yeah.
8: And then we're going to be back next week.
2: We'll be back
8: in some form or fashion. We do believe we will be here next week. Of course, this is a big weekend for a variety of reasons, including the Padres and the Dodgers.
2: Okay.
8: We'll once again kick off a series. I don't know if that's something we're looking forward to
2: or not.
8: That's
2: exciting. That's super exciting.
8: Super
2: exciting.
8: I'm really
2: looking forward to that.
8: If the Padres hadn't lost each of their last five games. By the way, Alden Gonzalez from ESPN will join us coming up at 3:30. J.D. Wicker, as San Diego State is officially in the Pac-12. He will join us live coming up at 4 p.m. as well. Darren Smith is on the show this afternoon at 4:30. Are you at the point where, like, with everything that's playing out right now with the Padres, like, are you looking forward to this weekend series against the Dodgers? Or are you doing the opposite of that and doing everything in your power to not look forward to what's to come?
2: Here's what I think happens is most fans, okay?
8: Mm-hmm.
2: And I get it. There's, you know, struggles and you kind of got to go through all of them. But I think as a Padre fan, at least this season, there's been moments where you're like, I cannot wait for the game. I'm looking forward to this matchup. I'm looking forward to whatever momentum they've carried. Or maybe it's like a really interesting series. And then there are other times in the series where I'm like, I can't wait to see who's playing soccer tonight. I can't wait to distract myself with many other things other than Padres baseball. So to answer your question, I'm not really looking that forward to this series, no.
8: That's interesting. Because yeah, I think I might be like, what's the saying, like a glutton for punishment? I can't turn away. Like, no matter if it's really good, I'm in. If it's really bad, I'm in. If it's in the middle, honestly, sometimes it's not as interesting. But, like, I'm in it for the long haul. I know you are as well.
2: Okay, good for you.
8: But it's like, it's the Padres and the Dodgers.
2: Yep.
8: At Dodger Stadium, for the first time this year, it just creates interest even when the team is playing as poorly as they are. And then I feel like we learned something. If the wheels just completely fall off and they go 1-3 this weekend or worse, can they recover from it? Fair question. They'd be under 500.
2: Mm-hmm.
8: Or what if they pick up the pieces and somehow play well over the next 4 days? What would we say on Monday if that were to play out? So, I don't know. It's like we're this far into it at this point. Let's just see what plays out.
2: Yeah,
8: this weekend.
2: I think, listen, can there be some surprises this weekend? Of course there can. Like, that's just baseball. That comes with baseball, right? The problem is, I think it's tough to get excited about them right now, period. By the way, even if they weren't, let's say Dodgers, they didn't have the Dodgers. Let's skip the Dodgers and they're playing Arizona.
8: Yeah.
2: It's tough to just watch them right now.
8: Mm.
2: It's tough to just spend 9 innings stylistically how they play or how they struggle with their bats or their starting pitching or just some of the mistakes that we talked about, the multitude of mistakes that they make. I mean, I get the concept of it's Padres, Dodgers, this should be fun, this should be that, but they're playing so poorly right now that it's really, really tough to get excited about this game. Now, we did run into this before. They were playing poorly. I think they lost 2-3 against Texas. They go 4-5 on that road trip, and then they swept the Atlanta Braves, right?
8: Yeah.
2: You sweep Atlanta, and then all of a sudden, you did start getting excited. And then there's the game. Which game was it? The final game of the three-game stretch. Was J.P. Sears the final game?
8: Against Atlanta?
2: I think it was.
8: Yeah, I think he pitched well.
2: He pitched really well. He did pitch really well, but it was you know, you're walking into the final game of that series. You're like, all right, you know what? All they got to do is take 2-3. They won that game. They followed that with another win. A solid win against the Dodgers. That's the first game they took. I think 7-1 was the final there. Something along those. Yeah, I might be off by the score there. So it built some momentum, and you started getting excited about it. But I'm not excited about this 4-game set, if I'm being honest with you. I mean, I think I will probably do a pretty good job of checking the score. How are things going? But I'm not sitting in. I need a second to I need to regroup. It's like I need a full timeout.
8: Yeah, I think a lot of people feel that same way. To be honest with you, I'd prefer to be the Dodgers than it be the Diamondbacks. And the reason I say that is I think I could lose some focus if this series was against, let's say, Pittsburgh at PNC Park.
2: Okay.
8: With a 4:00, 3:00, and 10 a.m. start for the next 3 days. Like, I could turn away if it's Padres Pirates at PNC Park in Pittsburgh. Say that three times, by the way. But since it's the Dodgers in L.A.,
5: I just have to watch. And if things go poorly, they go poorly.
2: Sure.
5: And by the way, if things don't go poorly, and nobody's expecting them to go up to Dodger Stadium and win this series or sweep this series or whatever, but...
2: Especially just the way they've been playing, for sure.
5: But they weren't playing well heading into that Braves series, and that was at home, and they swept that series. I'm just... People change their tune so quickly is my point. If they win 3 out of 4 against the Dodgers, the chat and the social media chatter is going to be different than if this continues and they lose 3 of their next 4 games.
2: Now, no, you're right about that. I don't disagree with that, but I think that's, you know, that's kind of the ups and downs of being a sports fan. It's the ups and downs of having 162 games. I mean, I could use the Cubs as a great example. The Cubs had one, I think, two 10-game stretches early on.

0: the pressure has now shifted towards both the front office and the coaching staff as much as it's always been on the players. And we've talked about the players all year. Starting pitching, problematic. Mm-hmm. Offense, huge problem. 30th in starting pitching ERA. I'm making that up, but it sounds good. It's no better than 29th. I mean, we're watching it play out.
1: I'll offense take 29th. At this point, I 29th. I offense, would walk around proud with that.
0: Offense remains 29th or 30th. So there's been so much pressure and so much, you know, of the team under a microscope.
1: Yeah.
0: At what point do you, like, widen it out and be like, is this going to be enough? Like, if this is who they are, and I hear what you're saying, and I think a lot of Padres fans feel the same way. If this team isn't it, a lot of people feel that way. If they get to the offseason and they didn't make the postseason, which, by the way, they're not forecasted to do. Like, by most metrics, they're not forecasted right now to do it. Is it just going to be run back with AJ Preller? Will more attention be on his security with the new ownership group, even though he got the multi-year deal?
1: It's funny. We talked about this. It was kind of towards the end of the show, and yesterday was a shortened show because we were going to watch USA and Bosnia. I think there was a point towards the end of the show where I said something along the lines. I know a lot of people, and there was a lot of people in the chat yesterday, of course, saying fire AJ Preller. This is coming off a 23-3 loss to the Chicago Cubs. And then we were on probably a half hour after that game ended. So obviously people felt a certain way in that moment. I said something to you, and I don't think we got a chance to talk about it. You know, we didn't get to expand on it that much. I don't think I'm in the fire AJ camp. I don't think I'm in the fire AJ Preller camp. And I think once new ownership comes in, I really would like them to kind of recalculate how they do business. And maybe AJ Preller only knows how to do business this way. And if he does, then that's a problem. And then I'm more than happy to have that conversation of, mm-hmm. you know what, maybe they should move on from AJ Preller. But I think there are some things that AJ Preller, that he does that are phenomenal. They're great. I think he's got a phenomenal eye for talent. I think he finds value. I think he finds guys that maybe didn't make it somewhere else and they could come here and make a name for those for themselves in San Diego. But I think the biggest issue that the Padres have right now is a lot of the players that we're most frustrated about. There are too many players on this team. I'm not telling you that they're actually fat and happy. I'm telling you they got paid a lot of money for many, many years, and I hope that motivation is still there. I don't have an issue per se with AJ Preller today as much as I did some of those contracts that they signed a couple years ago are starting to hurt them today. If you told me AJ Preller has been told by new ownership, you got to do things a different way, stylistic. We can't be swinging for the fence. You can't go all in every time you want. I think he needs to be reeled back in. And if he can't be the best version of himself reeled back in, then I think it's a different conversation.
0: I think it's a fair conversation. As in, I think it's a conversation worth having. Although I could go down your path, which is I'm not firmly convinced that I would advocate for him to go. But I would also say that since Peter Seidler's passing, he has been asked to reel it back in. There have been very few sizable moves when it comes to dollars made by the Padres since Peter Seidler's passing. Maybe a one-year deal, Michael King. The trade for Mason Miller was not a dollar deal,
1: but
0: obviously.
1: That's the definition I'm talking about. What's your definition of going all in? Because to me, when you give up and you mortgage your future, and we can have a different conversation about Mason Miller, and that's obviously he's been one of the studs for the Padres, but that's still going all in. Like in baseball, you don't have to go all in just with a contract. You could also go in with the best of the best of prospects that you have. That is going all
0: in. Yeah, I mean, I looked at Mason Miller, though. He's so controllable. Like he's under control through 2029. So even if this thing goes haywire, you have 2027 and 2028 and 2029. But I understand it. I mean, it'll be interesting to see what parameters are in place for Preller under new ownership, if any are, and if they continue with him as the, you know, front man for the front office. Because I don't know if there's that guarantee or not, honestly. He's been here for forever. In professional sports circles, he's the second most tenured GM in the sport, I think, to Brian Cashman. I mean, I think about, like, how long has Rob Pelinka been GM of the Lakers?
1: I think he came in when Magic left, so I mean, he came in as a GM and then has been moved up to president of basketball operations. So at least you could say probably 8 years.
0: I was going to say, like, it feels like Pelinka's been there forever, but Preller is outlasting Pelinka.
1: I think eight-ish. Okay, eight-ish is what I want to say. Because I know Magic was the one that technically signed LeBron. LeBron was there for 8 years, and then Magic left a year after
0: that. And Preller's, what, 12th season or 13th year? And they've never appeared in a World Series. Is

0: There's going to come a time.
1: Okay, I got
0: it. There's going to come a time.
1: I know we got to go to break here, so we could do this when we come back. What is the one thing you'd like? What's the one thing you're most critical about with AJ Preller? Of everything that he brings to the table, and maybe you could lop something else in there. Thing you're most critical about and the thing that you like most about Preller.
0: Okay. Me personally?
1: Yeah.
0: Okay. Also, if you want to weigh in, 877-767-4760, or our TalkBack mic is open. 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
1: Your question about Preller is very easy for me to answer. 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Mm-hmm. So easy for me to answer. And let me give you my feedback, and then I want to hear from you. And then we want to hear from our listeners as well. Off the TalkBack mic, open the iHeart app, search for 760, click the red TalkBack mic, or call us. 877-767-4760. What I personally like most is the sexy move. Is being involved, the center of the attention of the baseball universe in trade deadline and winter meeting hot stove moments.
0: Yep.
1: By and large, this decade. I enjoy that personally as someone that consumes this the way we do, right? What I don't like is that's not how you win. And I get carried away with it like a lot of people do. You win a press conference, you win a trade deadline, you win a hot stove. You're like, Xander, man, Xander Bogaerts, two-time champ, love it. And then you watch how it plays out, and it looks nothing like you thought. Mason Miller, man, love it. And I do. I love the player, but he hasn't pitched the way we thought. Yeah, they're not using him. So that's what I like.
0: Because they're not in position to use him.
1: I've never liked ultra-conservative organizations. Like, to me, like the St. Louis Cardinals have never been, like, the sexiest organization. But, of course, during our lifetimes, they've won at a very high clip, including multiple championships during our lifetime. But the thing with the Padres is it's unconventional. It's headline grabbing for this sport specifically, but unfortunately it hasn't worked on field the way maybe we thought it would when some of those moves were made.
0: So I'm complete opposite. Now I jump on the bandwagon too. It's like they got Juan Soto and I mean that is obviously it's big time, but for me, I think, and this is just my personality and it doesn't mean that everyone has to look this way or feel this way. Slow and steady wins the race.
1: Sure.
0: And I think the example that you gave about the Cardinals, I would much rather this franchise model themselves similar to the Cardinals than they would with, I'm not even really 100% sure how to describe what the Padres are. Like, if somebody told you, hey, let's take every Major League Baseball team that has an identity, I'm not sure if I know what the Padres' identity is. Maybe it is a little bit of this, like, hey, they're in the mix. But they need a little hail. There's some Hail Mary-ish into it. There's a little bit of hope and pray that this whole thing works out. There's a little bit of watching some other teams just get in the playoffs, and then all of a sudden they won a World Series, and it's almost like that's what that San Diego's. It's kind of the hope and feel that happens.
1: You know who the Padres are to me? Like the stock market analogy would be like when the market's good or the market's bad, you should keep your money in. Is what people would tell you to do.
0: Yeah.
1: Because long term, your money's going to grow. You can't really predict the market. Oh, it's down. Let me take my money out. I'll put it back in when it goes up. Well, you don't know when it's going
0: to
1: go up.
0: If it's down, they'd say you're supposed to buy. You know, that's when you're supposed to buy more.
1: I think the Padres are just overly aggressive with the market. You know, when you like call your financial advisor, like, are you a 1 or a 10 in risk? And they're like 10 and a half. Like, they're just willing, specifically under AJ Preller, to throw more caution to the wind. He does it fearlessly. I don't think he's doing it based on whether he's going to keep his job or lose his job. I just see him as very aggressive, which has its benefits, but also I think has its disadvantages.
0: Every time I see other people talk about the Padres, right? Buster Olney.
1: Yeah.
0: And like, you got all these other kind of MLB baseball experts, and even former players, I see this a lot at the trade deadline. I see them saying, I love it.
1: Yeah.
0: This is great.
1: Yeah.
0: You know, I love how aggressive he is. I love how he basically says, you know, F them picks, as we like to put it, right?
1: Yeah.
0: There's a little bit of that. That's fine if you told me that they got to a World Series. Like, if they cashed one in, let's just say at the very least, they got to a World Series and lost a tough matchup 4-2, but they were in it and they had an opportunity. The problem is, I think when the dust settles, what have they really accomplished? By the way, they're not the only team. Like, I could look at Philadelphia. Now, the Phillies got to a World Series, right? The problem with Philadelphia, too, is, well, I look at old history and it's like, yeah, but they've also won World Series before. But if I just take, like, the more recent future, the problem is when you really really look at this team, they might have accomplished some great things for San Diego, but the bar was so low. It's not like the Padres' history, and I don't say this to be disrespectful, I'm from San Diego too.
1: Right.
0: It's not like the San Diego Padres have this unbelievable bar that, so the fact that they beat the Dodgers in 2022 and got, you know, went up against Philadelphia, that was like a, oh my God, this was one of the greatest sports moments in San Diego because it's been so freaking long that we've had some real sustained success. The bar's not high. So I guess I go back to the question of when the dust settles, what have they really accomplished? And I think if you're AJ Preller and you spent the type of money that you did, and you got to put Peter Seidler into this conversation as well, because obviously AJ Preller wasn't able to, a lot of these guys that are still on the books today is when Peter Seidler was still there with them, you know, making these decisions. So I guess my biggest question moving forward is, what do they do now? And new ownership is coming. And what is the philosophy going to be? Because we're watching a team right now that's one game over 500. And since 2024, when they were up 2-1 on the Los Angeles Dodgers, and they had for 16 minutes, they were the World Series favorites of everybody that was left in the postseason, they've really had no chance. And they're going in a trajectory and in an angle that it doesn't seem like it's going to work its way back up.
1: I feel as if you're kind of making an argument for him not to necessarily be the GM, right? I mean, what have they accomplished? To your point, the expectations here aren't the same as they are in LA or New York. But like San Diego State basketball, as your profile rises, so do the expectations, and the profile
0: and
1: did have. Rise.
0: And they did. I think the expectations have risen in San Diego.
1: They have.
0: Because listen to what we're
1: but
0: listening
1: to
0: our conversation.
1: But when you fail to meet them, what are the repercussions is the question. Because they are very likely, not guaranteed, very likely to fail to meet them this year. So is that going to buy you a second chance, another opportunity? He was hired August of 2014. It's a long period of time. How many more opportunities will you have? Is a fair question, I think.
0: Here's what I would say, and I didn't even answer my own question. Part of my biggest frustration with AJ Preller, typically to have this much turnover, you're not running a good business. A lot of good, healthy businesses have people that stick around for a long time because the person at the top hired the right people.
1: Sure.
0: I'll use Craig Stammen as an example right now. Craig Stammen, of course we're going to have some frustrations with Craig Stammen. He's never done this before.
1: Mm-hmm.
0: So should I be upset at Craig Stammen or should I be upset at AJ Preller?
1: AJ Preller, he hired him.
0: I don't, and maybe I'm making a case, but I'm not trying to. All I'm saying is that either AJ Preller is going to adjust or he's not. I don't know if AJ Preller will know how to adjust. This is just probably who AJ Preller is. And for this market, is this... Like, at the end of the day, do they have a better chance of winning based off of how he's operating, or would they have a better chance of winning based off a little bit more of a long-term vision?
1: Alden Gonzalez is a baseball reporter and a very good one for ESPN. He'll join us on the other side as the Padres get ready for a 4-game set against the Dodgers in LA, plus some fallout in the NBA with free agency well underway and a massive move within the last 24 hours in the NBA. We'll discuss later this hour. J.D. Wicker will join us at 4 p.m. on Schaefer and Sliwa, San Diego Sports 760. We're live on the iHeartRadio app.
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10: 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Padres are getting set for game one of their series with the Dodgers tonight up in L.A. It's going to be Randy Vasquez going for the Padres and Roki Sasaki going for L.A. First pitch is set for 7:10. We have one final from the World Cup earlier today. 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
1: All right, let's continue this conversation. Padres obviously beyond scuffling right now. They've lost five straight. They'll be at Dodger Stadium taking on the first place Dodgers, beginning a four-game set here tonight. So we'll
0: see
1: what
0: happens. That's how you get back on track.
1: That's how you get back on track if you're San Diego. You play four in L.A. Alden Gonzalez, great ESPN baseball reporter with us right now on Schaefer and Slee with San Diego Sports 760. We appreciate you taking time for us. We were just touching on this. If the Padres are who we've seen here and they miss out on the postseason, which I think a number of people at this point are probably expecting, and of course we know there's a new ownership coming in, I guess my question, just generally speaking, is from your seat, how secure is AJ Preller based on the way this team is performing right now if they don't see themselves out of this, so to speak?
11: It's a great and fair question. AJ Preller's been there a long time. He's had a lot of rope to make a lot of moves, to hire a lot of managers, to take on a lot of payroll. And if you take the long view of the Padres, especially looking forward, every single year of the Padres, it's going to be harder and harder for them to contend because their core gets older and simultaneously, in many cases, more expensive because of the way some of those contracts were structured. Their farm system gets thinner because they kept trading prospects away for win now players, and the urgency to win the World Series ratchets it up. Looking at this a little, trying to look at this a little bit more logically, like AJ Preller did sign his extension.
1: Yep.
11: And it would be surprising to me that a new ownership group would come in and right away with a GM who just signed an extension, make a move like that. So I guess I would side with he would probably be safe for another offseason. But, I mean, A.J. Preller and Peter Seidler were very, very tight. And that's no secret. Peter Seidler's not there anymore. The Seidler family is nowhere near as involved as they used to be. And so I think the microscope is going to be on him, no doubt about it. Having said that, though, I think the Padres still have a chance their offense is terrible, and their starting rotation looks really bad, and AJ's got his work cut out for him. But I think it's a very fair and valid question.
0: Alden, what's the? I'm gonna follow up that real quick on Preller. It's been most of our conversation so far today. When you bring up the name AJ Preller around baseball, what are, just give me some of the things that you think come to mind, and it could be great stuff that he's done or just his mentality, and then also things that you think that have more of a negative connotation. What are some of the things that come to mind for you?
11: Well, I think AJ Preller is like universally regarded as like baseball obsessed and quirky. Like I think even he would say that maybe proudly about himself. I think there's no doubt that AJ Preller is an incredible talent evaluator, and that I think every team in baseball would love for him to run his drafts. But he's also somebody who, and this is, you know, something that a lot of other GMs have commented about with AJ, and it's not a secret, but like, he takes a lot of chances. He takes on a lot of risk, and it's been to the benefit of San Diego in the sense that, like, he has built the Padres into a team that the fans are excited about. And, you know, the reason why Petco Park has become this sort of destination spot, and because they, and the reason why they've set all these attendance records, have been because Peter Seidler opened up his checkbook and spent a lot of money and locked down stars. But it has also been because AJ Preller brought in those stars. I will say, you know, some of the deals that have really hamstrung the Padres recently, whether it's the Xander Bogaerts contract or the Manny Machado extension, like, I don't know how much of those were more Peter than AJ. I think AJ Preller has done his best work, and other people would say this too, when he's been more restricted with the payroll, when he's had to get a little bit more creative. I mean, the offseason when he traded Juan Soto and he had to get back under the luxury tax threshold and they had to cut a bunch of costs, I think he did a really good job. I think he did a really good job last offseason too. But it's gotten to the point now, though, where all these moves that he made in search of star players, because I think that's another thing I should have pointed out earlier. One thing that's universally known about AJ, he loves stars. He subscribes to like this ethos that, and I don't know that he's wrong, but that like superstar talent is what wins in October. Mm. So you've seen him empty out the farm system for the Josh Haders and the Juan Sotos and the Mason Millers recently. But all that stuff catches up to you. And if you don't win with those stars in the moment, you pay that bill later. And we're seeing him pay that bill now. And he's going to be paying that bill more and more every year. Because, I mean, just look at the Padres right now. They need two bats and two starting pitchers. I don't know how they're going to do it. AJ Preller tends to surprise me every trade deadline with what he can do. I thought he did a good job last trade deadline of showing up a bunch of holes, but that gets harder and harder every offseason because that minor league system gets drier and drier.
1: That is really well said. Alden Gonzalez from ESPN with us right now on Schaefer and Sliwa here on San Diego Sports 760. You tweeted something during the last Padres-Dodgers series that I thought was spot on about the inability for the Padres to essentially properly use an ABS challenge. We don't need to get into the specifics, but it led to that three-run Dodger inning. They end up winning, I think, the game 4-2. In general, a constant complaint among Padres fans this year is how has this veteran team been so poor fundamentally, so to speak? It's not that they've got this terrible defense, but they make outs on the bases, and they have had miscues, and they've been awful in terms of knowing the strike zone, either their catchers or at the plate. Is that surprising to you?
11: Yeah, I guess so. And to be fair, like, I don't think I've watched the Padres closely enough to know that they've been good or bad at it. Like, I could look on Baseball Savant and look at the ABS leaderboards and obviously take a look at that. And I think as ABS gets rolled out this year, I do think in their defense, like, teams are still kind of sort of feeling out how they're going to use it, when to use it.
1: Yeah.
11: I don't think the Padres are alone in sort of not really having a full handle on this yet. I will say, though, I think the reason why fans are probably talking about ABS or maybe running the bases and little things like that is because the Padres are navigating a razor-thin margin for error. And I think that's the bigger problem with the Padres right now. This is the worst offense in baseball. The worst offense in baseball in every meaningful category, at least last I looked, which wasn't that long ago. And this is a starting rotation that started off the year without much great depth and has suffered a lot of injuries. And they're paying the price for that now. So every night, the Padres have a razor-thin margin for error. And that's why those things show up. The reason why that ABS challenge showed up in the Dodger game is because they're not hitting. The Dodgers had their own ABS issue in that game. Mm-hmm. Andy Pages used one aggressively early in the game. He got it wrong. And later, Freddie Freeman couldn't challenge a strikeout in an RBI situation. Nobody talks about that one because the Dodgers scored a million runs and they rendered that moot. And I think that's the problem with the Padres. They can't do that.
0: That's a great observation. Yeah. Alden Gonzalez from ESPN joining us here on the Schaefer and Sliwa show. Alden, you know, you reach a certain stage in baseball age, and I'm talking about Manny Machado. Do you have confidence Machado can still find a way to get back to being the player that, you know, obviously San Diego is hoping for? And that they're just desperate to have, you know, John and I always talk about this. We say that, hey, I get it. If these stars, if Xander Bogaerts, Manny Machado, if they're going to get bad later in their contracts, you kind of understand it. But they can't be getting, they can't be going in the trajectory that they are. And we'll stick on Machado in this one with this many years left on his contract. He's not even, you know, I think he'll turn 34 after this weekend. What is your confidence level that Manny Machado could be one of the versions that the San Diego Padres need him to be?
11: I might be in the minority on this one, but I worry about Machado at 37, 38. I have a hard time believing that at, I think you said he's going to be 34, 32, 33, 34, whatever it is, that he's going to have at that age and from what we know, relatively healthy and moving around okay, I have a hard time that he would fall off that precipitously. When the track record is that prolonged, this might be a Hall of Fame third baseman one day. And look, I watched Albert Pujols fall off very closely in Anaheim, one of the best right-handed hitters ever. It happens. It happens to everybody. But at 33, 34, for somebody that established, and again, I might be in the minority, and I think I am among especially people in San Diego, I have a hard time believing that this is just who Manny Machado is right now. Maybe I'm wrong, but and I know he has shown signs lately of getting it together. I still think there is a Manny Machado who puts up a 120 OPS plus, at least for the next couple of years.
1: Hopefully
11: that might not be what he ends up with this year. But I have a hard time believing that that's not still in there.
1: Yeah, it's well said. I mean, he's been such an established, consistent major league hitter. It's surprising that he's still hitting 190. He's had some power, but he's hitting 190 this year for the Padres. Alden, we appreciate you taking time for us. We know it's a busy weekend. Enjoy the fourth and this weekend series with the Padres and the Dodgers. And thanks for doing it here in San Diego.
11: No problem, guys. Take care.
1: All right, great stuff. Alden Gonzalez over at ESPN. Really good insight. Preller.
0: Yeah. The Preller piece he said about the, I think it's something that you and I have mentioned. It's like he's better when he's more restricted.
1: Yep.
0: That stuck out to me.
1: Yes,
0: that
1: I
0: really,
1: agree.
0: Really stuck out to me. He's better when he's more restricted. I think there's a lot of truth
1: also
0: to that.
1: Also said it was completely fair to have the conversation about his future based on the way this team is performing right now and how it's only going to get harder. Like, you got to pay the bill. For the moves they've made, the bills are coming, so to speak, for the Padres.
0: It's like the wild bachelor you go to Vegas with, right? Like, it's like a bachelor party, and he's the craziest one. And I'm like, I just want to go to bed by midnight.
1: Oh,
0: and
1: I'm going out.
0: And Preller's like, I'm out till 6 a.m.
1: I'm with him.
0: I'm like, Preller, relax.
1: Let's go out.
0: You're with him?
1: Yeah, oh, of course.
0: Sure.
1: You know me.
0: Yeah, yeah.
1: All right, J.D. Wicker on day two of San Diego State's official move to the Pac-12. He'll join us coming up at 4 p.m. Plus, a wild week in NBA free agency, including the move of Jaylen Brown. What does it have to do with the potential landing spot for LeBron James?
0: Interesting.
1: We'll discuss that coming up next. 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
1: J.D. Wicker, San Diego State's athletic director, in 12 minutes, SDSU officially in the Pac-12.
0: Let's go. New look
1: Pac-12, that became officially official a night ago at midnight as we switch from June to July. So J.D. Wicker will join us coming up at 4 p.m.
0: We'll always remember the day that San Diego State officially entered the Pac-12. You know how we can easily tie the two together?
1: Kawhi traded to Toronto?
0: No. Because it was yesterday, right? Yesterday was
1: official? Yeah, it was kind of at midnight. You're going to say Jaylen Brown?
0: No.
1: You're going
0: to
1: say...
0: Padres lost 23-3 against the Chicago Cubs in a baseball game.
1: I love that.
0: They got their asses swept.
1: That is the day that the Aztecs moved to the Pac-12.
0: It's a pretty easy date to remember.
1: That is hilarious. That's a good point. That's a good point.
0: I don't think you really got to think too hard here.
1: Okay, J.D. Wicker will join us in 10 minutes. This is a direct quote from Shams, okay, at ESPN. After the Sixers yesterday landed a shocking trade with Boston, their true bitter rival, Jaylen Brown to Philadelphia. Shams saying, I'm told the Sixers are also trying to make a pitch to LeBron James, include the Sixers and maybe one or two other teams in due time that will be in that mix. So the Sixers could be one of two or three overall teams that are firmly in the mix for LeBron James after landing Jaylen Brown yesterday.
0: Can we do this here real quick before I jump to the LeBron piece of it? I know this is not a Philadelphia sports radio station.
1: No, it is. We're picked up. You didn't see that email?
0: Are we running?
1: We're syndicated right now.
0: We're syndicated. San Diego and Philly. There's so many ties here.
1: You're on the Fanatic right now.
0: Completely understand it. Brother, can somebody explain to me what I'm missing here on the Jaylen Brown stuff? I'm missing something. You know, I feel like I have a good gauge for NBA basketball. Love watching the NBA. Hell, I do a daily freaking podcast on the Lakers and the NBA. What am I missing about Jaylen Brown? How come the Boston Celtics became... How do you go from we're going to trade Jaylen Brown for Giannis Antetokounmpo and then end up with Paul George?
1: Yeah, this is the best you could do.
0: What am I missing? Somebody help me out here.
1: Alan, here's the other thing. I don't know if this is...
0: But there has to be something.
1: But and also, I'm not saying this is Dodgers, Giants, or Yankees, Red Sox, but it's a bitter rivalry. They've had a long, historic series. In fact, you only have to go back a month to watch the Sixers shock the Celtics from 3-1 down in seven games.
0: That's
1: and
0: right.
1: win two games at the Garden to do that. That, to me, makes it even more significant that they would be willing to go to that length to move Jaylen Brown.
0: If you told me that the Celtics decided they were getting rid of Jaylen Brown, they were getting out of the Jaylen Brown business, I'm making up stuff, okay? And they traded him to the Denver Nuggets, and it's to the Western Conference, and Jamal Murray and something. Like
1: okay.
0: Whatever you're trying to convince me with. To Philly? And Paul freaking George was a part of that trade. I guess they got two first rounders. Maybe they used those two first rounders to go make another trade down the road. But what became so toxic that Jaylen Brown had to leave the Boston Celtics and he had to leave them now? And what am I missing with offers? Like, aren't there other teams sitting back there saying, wait a minute, that was the cost for Jaylen Brown? How come I didn't offer two first round picks and whatever player that I have in order to get a better shot at Jaylen Brown? So I'm still confused about that trade.
1: I'm not saying it's selling off Babe Ruth and you're going to be cursed for forever as a result of this, but this is very odd, I'm telling you, because the way this series plays, they've met in the postseason, I just looked this up, 23 times all time. They've played 600 games. The biggest Sixer rival is Boston. Boston's second biggest rival to L.A. is Philadelphia. Like, the history of this series runs deep. Boston Strangler stuff in the 80s with Andrew Toney, with the Sixers. I mean, this thing goes back 50 years.
0: And it's even different today because the Celtics and the Lakers, yes, have an unbelievable, awesome rivalry.
1: Yeah.
0: It's from the 80s. Yeah. It's from the 60s. Yep. It obviously got a little bit of love there with Kobe and Powell and Kevin Garnett and Paul Pierce. But the reality is proximity is rivalries. Like, how close you are to another city and how often you play them and the fact that fans can come here, that has something to do with it as well. So I'm a little confused.
1: You got to ask yourself, I mean, does it in real quick time completely blow up in the Celtics' face, so to speak? Because like Philadelphia might not be that far off if they were to land LeBron James. Maybe that's a Hail Mary. But like, if you had a Philadelphia team with Maxey and Embiid and Brown and LeBron, like
0: Jaylen Brown's a stud.
1: You're right there. You're right there in the Eastern Conference.
0: Well, I'll say this, and you know, here's the other thing that I think made it so confusing to me. Boston's a good front office.
1: Of course they are.
0: They know what they're doing. They're competing every single year. Boston's one of the best sports cities in the country. There's always pressure to win. So that's why, like, all of this just doesn't make any sense, and we'll figure it out. What do you make of this? Let's just say, what were you going to say, Brent? Go ahead.
2: I was going to say, I think they threw all their eggs in the Giannis basket, and then when he decided that he'd rather go to Miami, or Milwaukee decided they'd rather do the deal with Miami, Brown was still heard about it, and they couldn't bring him back, and I think they shopped him, but all the other teams were kind of like, no, that's too much, and they couldn't keep him, so the only team that they had left was the 76ers.
0: I'm taking my chances, and I'm holding on to Jaylen Brown.
1: Back. It's like the honest thing with Milwaukee. Make sure it's the right deal, even if you have to wait a year.
0: I'm holding on to
1: execute on it.
0: What do you make of this whole LeBron? You know, this is a new team that we've heard. I guess San Antonio's out of the running now because Tobias Harris signed there. Not that I really thought he was going to go there. How many different teams have we now heard? And is LeBron just sitting back and saying, let me let all these teams kind of figure some stuff out, make a pitch to me, and then I'll pick at the end?
1: What do you want to do? You want to win or not? You want to win, go to the East. You want to have fun and be a documentary, go to Golden State. It's great. Amazing. It's like the sexy conversation we had with Preller. You want to win on paper? Amazing. Go to Golden State. Steph Curry, LeBron James, incredible. Not going to win. You go to Philadelphia or Cleveland, you may actually put yourself in a position where you're playing for the NBA Finals. That's how I see it. You want to win or you
0: Between
1: want to be marketed?
0: Between those two, who's got a better shot?
1: I would think Cleveland.
0: I would think Philly.
1: I would just think Cleveland because of the ties and the pull, but and they're situated to win, but maybe it is Philadelphia. Maybe there is a real pull there.
0: I think there's more upside in Philly. The ceiling is higher in Philadelphia.
1: Now that Jaylen Brown is there.
0: If everything works.
1: Ask J.D. Wicker that question. Where should LeBron land? J.D. Wicker, San Diego State's athletic director.
0: He's got it.
1: The Aztecs were the Pac-12. This is day two officially for San Diego State in the new Pac-12.
0: Oh,
1: J.D. Wicker joining us live Pac-12, on the other side to discuss.
0: Full coffee brewing in the kitchen. This is good.
1: J.D. Wicker joining us live next. San Diego State's athletic director. Stay with us. Schaefer and Slewa, San Diego Sports 760. 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
2: 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The Padres are up in LA getting set for game one of their series tonight against the Dodgers. It's going to be Randy Vasquez versus Roki Sasaki. First pitch is set for 7:10. World Cup, we have one final from earlier. 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
15: Schaefer and Sliwa. Sean Schaefer. And San Diego's own Alan Sliwa. Here's Schaefer and Sliwa.
1: All right, hour two, Schaefer and Sliwa. Speaking of hour two of Schaefer and Sliwa, it's day two officially for San Diego State in the new look Pac-12. A long time coming. And J.D. Wicker is with us right now, San Diego State's athletic director. It is officially official. San Diego State, now a Pac-12 member. J.D., obviously, first of all, thank you for coming on. And we've talked about this at length over the last, you know, 18 or so months. But what is it now like and what does this represent for the university and for the athletic department as a whole? And great to have you on.
17: Yeah, appreciate the time. A lot of excitement. On campus and in the community that we're finally in the Pac-12. Obviously, we've been working on this for a long time, and it's really fulfilling to finally have it here and know that we're taking that next step in the college athletics world.
0: J.D., I know first step is probably getting to this moment. I'm sure this obviously means a lot for you, the university, and there's a lot of excitement about what the Pac-12 is today, but can you help just paint the vision? What are you hoping for over the next handful of years and how San Diego State and how the Pac-12 grow together?
17: Yeah, I mean, I think the biggest thing for us is we feel that we are closer to the conferences above us now than we ever have been. You know, we feel like the Pac-12 is, from a football and a basketball standpoint, you know, those sports that get, you know, the most attention out there, that we're going to be very competitive. We feel like we have a better shot at making the college football playoff coming out of the Pac-12 than we ever have before. And obviously the basketball, as you look at the success of the teams on the basketball side, you know, we're looking forward to great runs in the NCAA men's basketball tournament. So I think you start with those two things is drawing the most attention, the better opportunity from a TV standpoint. We're going to be seen on more TV sets than we ever have been before. So you put all of that together and the rest of it, you know, comes along with it. We're excited.
1: J.D. Wicker, San Diego State's athletic director. Of course, this is the home of the Aztecs, San Diego Sports 760, and SDSU is now officially a Pac-12 member. We had talked about the television times for football being disclosed well in advance compared to what we had seen previously in the Mountain West. Like, you already know every start time for every Aztec home game at Snapdragon Stadium in 2026. A, what do you make of those times? And B, how advantageous is that for you to know that for the fan base as well?
17: Yeah, I think the biggest piece is knowing everything outside of, you know, I think for flex week, there's still, you know, we're going to work through that once we get, you know, who's going where. But you can plan your weekends now. You don't have to wait until 10 days before, or even some days or some weeks, five or six days before to know that, okay, our game's going to be at 7 o'clock. So we can, you know, do whatever we need to do during the day and then get to the stadium and start tailgating and all that, as opposed to, all right, is it going to be at 12:30? Is it going to be at 4 o'clock? Is it going to be at 7 o'clock? That really, you know, that hurts your opportunities when you don't know those times. So, you know, we're excited about it. Thought we might have a few more earlier starts, but, you know, it's 7 o'clock is great. Gives you, an opportunity to do everything you do during the day and then, you know, get to the game and have a lot of fun.
0: JD, I want to follow up on something. You were talking about the college football playoff and how being in the Pac-12, you feel like you're closer in the sense of the competition in the Pac-12. I've heard now Sean Lewis, I've heard yourself, I've heard Caleb Davis, obviously the general manager for San Diego State football. All of you guys have talked about how that football program, the opportunity there, and a chance to, like you said, be a part of this mix, and we know how popular college football is. What do you make of where the program sits today? And just kind of, I guess, for those people who are out there that are looking forward to this upcoming football season, what can you tell us about how SDSU lines up in that Pac-12?
17: Yeah, I think, you know, conference championships are the expectation at San Diego State to compete for those, you know, year in and year out. And I think you look at the success we've had over the last 15 years across all of our sports, but in football, so that's the expectation. Obviously, we, you know, had a rough couple years prior to last year. But Sean now going into year three and how he's established the program and, you know, what we have coming back on the offensive side of the ball, we feel like we're going to be really good there and really get Aztec fast going. And we've been very good on the defensive side of the ball always. So, you know, the expectation that it may take a game or two for that unit to gel, especially with Demetrius having his first opportunity to, you know, as a defensive coordinator and call the plays, but fully expect them to, you know, again, be a solid unit. And, you know, knowing those two things and knowing where we were last year, we feel comfortable that we're going to have an opportunity to be competing for the championship at the end of the year.
1: J.D. Wicker again with us right now on San Diego Sports 760. Aztec football is now just about 2 months away as a member of the Pac-12. And we've talked with you about this before as well, but for our listeners that you know, are thinking about the upcoming fall, like, what is the significance of, you know, impacting San Diego State football by being in the building at Snapdragon Stadium? We see it at Viejas Arena. We see that support. What's it going to mean to continue to get that building and fill that building in 2026 and beyond?
17: Yeah, you know, I think, again, we've seen what it means at Viejas, the home court advantage that it gives you. And, you know, we've seen that at sometimes in, you know, Aztec football history as well. Mm-hmm. But, I mean, more than anything, to continue to be competitive and relevant at the top of the Pac-12 going forward, of, you know, college athletics and all those things, we've got to get people in the building. People have to start showing up for Aztec football and buying tickets, because that's the best way for us to continue to invest in our program. So, you know, we've got the best stadium in college football. You know, seat for seat, it's as good as any, you know, pro stadium out there. So, you know, you can't sit there and say it's not a great environment to be in. And we've got a great product to put on the field, and we've, you know, we've listened to the fans, we've lowered

0: something in the sense of if we could get that stadium where it needs to be, and obviously the significance of the football program, if that becomes the place to be on a Saturday night or a Saturday afternoon, that it really can change the landscape of San Diego State University, and would love for you to kind of expand on that.
1: Yeah, again, if you're 30,000 plus strong in the stadium and, you know, giving us the true home field advantage, investing in our program so that we can turn around and invest in our student athletes, that gives us the opportunity to continue to grow. And again, you know, I think everybody knows, you know, we're waiting to see if the Protect College Sports Act is going to get through Congress or not. Mm-hmm. But one way or the other, you know, we've got a 3 to 5 year time window before the Pac-12 grant of rights comes up again, the Big Ten, the Big 12, the NCAA basketball tournament. That's when you're going to see, you know, kind of the next spasm of college athletics. So this opportunity to go and be really successful in the next 3 to 5 years allows us to figure out how we're going to take that next step in college athletics. And, you know, my hope is it's the Pac-12 expanding, adding some great teams coming back to the West Coast that allow us to continue to be competitive at this top level.
2: JD, what is the potential impact specifically for those that might be unaware? That would be myself included. But if an act is passed legislatively, right, through Congress, what's the impact on San Diego State potentially? I'm sure there's some unknowns in there, but what's the potential impact on San Diego State?
1: Yeah, I think the biggest thing is, one, it allows us to create eligibility rules. So we've recently passed the 5 for 5. You've got 5 years, and you can play all 5 years, but, you know, you have to, your clock starts, you know, no later than your 19th birthday. So, you know, you've got that window when student athletes can be in college, and then it allows us to set transfer rules that, you know, the bill specifically calls out one free transfer, which is what we, you know, we had for a minute before, you know, somebody went and got an injunction in front of a judge, and that allows you to really, you know, build your program better. We don't have the constant free agency that we see now. And, you know, I was talking with somebody recently, who's an SEC football fan, and their comment was, the transfer portal is stealing, you know, my joy of college athletics, because you don't know who's on your team each year. And that's one of those things that is extremely popular right now. But if we continue like we are, do we tip it the other way and people, you know, start to lose interest because they never know who's going to be on their team or not? So the bill would do that. It would codify House, which would the House settlement, which would, you know, really the rev share cap is the rev share cap. And then it would allow you to really kind of tamp down on that above the cap NIL and make sure that it's legitimate NIL deals that the student athletes are doing. And there's a lot of other things, but those are probably the biggest pieces for us.
0: JD, final one from me. A couple days ago, you guys had a cornhole event down outside of a Snapchat. How's your cornhole game?
1: Not very good.
0: Okay.
1: I was smart enough to claim that I had a bad elbow. And
0: that's good.
1: I watched from afar, especially watching Sean Lewis is very good at bags, as he calls them. He was, I don't know how he finished, but he was definitely very talented. I told him I was impressed that he picked something that he could be so good about. He's good at it. He's like, there's a reason we're not surfing.
2: it's kind of fascinating that Sean Lewis, I could see it though. He's got like the long arms, so I feel like he's closer to like
1: the Midwest.
2: Other side.
1: I mean,
2: yeah, Midwest, yeah.
1: Kind of a Midwest thing.
2: Yeah.
1: So
2: that's,
1: early, that's where it really got cranked up.
0: I like you claiming early on, like,
2: elbow.
0: Guys, I got, yeah, I'm out 10 to
2: 15 days.
0: 2 to 4 weeks, I'm out.
2: JD, my final one before
1: I was going to say my final one before you go
2: is about the announcement the Pac-12 made that the Pac-12 men's and women's basketball tournament will be played at the MGM Grand Garden Arena. And the format, I don't know exactly how you describe it, maybe a double bye format, like more of a ladder tournament that we've seen before in other conferences. What's your reaction to the way that the conference tournament in men's and women's basketball will play out this March?
1: I'm excited to be at the MGM Grand. I think that's a great place for us. It's a good venue, got, you know, nice amenities, so it's, you know, probably about the right size. So I think that's going to work out for us. Yeah, you know, I'm interested to see how the format works out. You know, I'll be honest, it's not my favorite format, but that's the format that, you know, we ended up settling on. Dutch and I had a lot of conversation about it. He was good with it. If you finish first and second,

0: the league, you know, you've got a really big advantage. You have a buy into the semifinals. If you're third or fourth, you have a buy into the quarterfinals. I personally think our league is deep enough that just having a traditional model is kind of where I was, but we'll see how this works out. And if we finish first or second, I'm sure I'll be jumping up for joy and saying we're really smart for creating this model.
1: Yeah, Hunter, I would have gone, by the way, to your point, I would have just said have 8 play 9 and then 1-8-2-7-3-6-4-5 and be done with. Because what are the odds?
0: Yeah.
1: Like the one seed, Gonzaga or San Diego State, okay, you get upended by the 8 seed and you're out of the NCAA tournament. I find that very unlikely. So, like, I don't really know overly what it's protecting.
0: Yeah, I mean, I think it's, you know, it's RPI, it's seeding.
1: Yeah, true.
0: Those types of elements. Yeah. But again, the league should be deep enough that, I mean, we've shown that, we can put 3, 4, 5 teams in the league. Yes. And if you're, into the tournament, and if you're doing that, then, you know, one RPI game in the tournament shouldn't be that big of an impact at that time of year. But that's, you know, we're where we're at, and I'm fine with that as well.
1: They didn't call me. They did call you, but they didn't call me. JD, congrats on everything. Sure. We're excited for football just weeks away on the Mesa, and San Diego State now a member of the Pac-12 Conference. Appreciate you doing it. Have a great 4th, JD. We'll talk to you later in July.
0: I will do it. Y'all have a great 4th as well. And I will give a shout out to one, the love of my life, Rachel Wicker, has a birthday tomorrow. So happy early birthday to Rachel. Love and it always makes for a great 4th of July weekend. I hope y'all have one as well.
1: That's awesome. Great stuff. Happy birthday to, again, Rachel Wicker. And thank you to JD Wicker for joining us here on San Diego Sports 760. All right, Darren Smith is going to join us at 4:30. We'll talk about the U.S. advancing in the knockout round to the round of 16. Also, what's playing out right now with the Padres. And what do we make of the red card handed out last night to Team USA that will impact them in that round of 16 game against Belgium?
2: Just do everything on a replay now moving forward. Don't even have referees anymore.
1: You don't even need them.
2: You don't need them.
1: Or do you? All right, we'll discuss on the other side. Schaefer and Sliwa, stay with us.
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1: All right, looking forward to Darren Smith joining us live coming up at 4:30. We can get into Padres Dodgers, state of the Padres, plus obviously last night for Team USA. Historic night, honestly. They haven't moved on much in the history of the World Cup, but they do advance at home. But
2: it's
1: they
2: a little
1: do it
2: deceiving. The whole thing is deceiving right now
1: because of the round of 32 element. That's
2: because
1: fair.
2: I just say that not to burst everybody's bubble, but when I see everybody say it's the first time they've advanced in the single elimination, I'm like, wait a minute, it's fair. Round of 32. Everybody used to advance
1: completely
2: from
1: fair.
2: The round of 16.
1: Completely fair. Now here's what I was going to say, and we'll see what happens against Belgium, and that's regardless of whether they have their star striker or not.
2: Mm-hmm.
1: But this whole red card thing, and this is hard for me personally. Like I must admit, I don't know all the intricacies. I don't. I do not fully understand the intricacies, but I do have two eyes. And I've watched it play out, and I've seen all the reaction to it. I've seen it, and I've slowed it down. The fact that this star striker is unavailable moving forward in the round of 16, as a result of what they saw on this VAR replay system in slow motion, to me seems absurdly egregious. Now, again, I don't know if I have the expertise or insight on it, but I think I'm missing like the rest of the free world. Like what played out here?
2: Here's I'll tell you. And you know, obviously, watching the game live, they say, all right, they're going to go check the replay on it. Is this a red card offense? And if you listen to the broadcasters, and if you listen to Thierry Henry after the game, if you listen to Zlatan, if you listen to every one of these former soccer players that are saying, hey, listen, we can tell you whether this should be a red card or it should not. Nobody thought it should be a red card. So I think, you know, and this is one thing that I don't understand with soccer. Just I think it's the dumbest rule in the world that because you got, imagine in the NBA, you got a flagrant foul or you got two techs and you were ejected from this game and now you can't play in the next game. Why should this game have any effect on the next game? Unless it was something, you know, obviously that warranted it. It makes no sense to me how they thought it was deliberate and he was trying to step on some dude's ankle and basically cleat him. He clearly wasn't. So it obviously hurts the United States big time for the next game. And now this is going to be the first real match that the U.S. has. What I mean by that is they're taking on a country that actually will have expectations of winning that game in Belgium.
1: Yeah. And the crazy part about all of it, and like some of the reaction last night was like, none of this can even be appealed in any way, shape, or form. Like what has been determined during the match has been determined. There's no appellate or review system. And it kind of is what it is. In fact, I'll use this analogy or this comparison. In college football, when you have targeting in the second half of a game, they do throw you out of the first half of the next game. By the way, they've now eliminated that for the upcoming year because it was seen as being kind of egregious. Like, what it's did dumb. The penalty does, in this game have to do with the
2: again,
1: upcoming game?
2: Again, you can
1: game?
2: Get suspended
1: yeah,
2: for something.
1: You can punch someone in the
2: if
1: face.
2: If you get in a fight in an NBA game, I yeah, get it. Course. You're out 2 to 3 games. If there's a brawl in baseball, I right. get it. Not that.
1: Yeah, so it is a bit of like a though like a black cloud over the celebration of advancing to the round of 16.
2: It is, I agree.
1: And now you're left thinking to yourself, well, is this going to be the difference between them moving on or not? And I don't know if it's that simplistic or not.
2: But it's almost as if it's like you won a playoff game, but somebody going down with an injury, and it's like, example. I want to celebrate, but I can't really celebrate because I know it's going to affect us for the next game.
1: Musgrove against the Braves in 2024. Sure. You win that series, but you don't have them in the next series against the Dodgers, and it was very consequential.
2: Laureano right before the playoffs. Absolutely.
1: Yes, in 2025.
2: So there are more. That's my comp that I have. But I go back to this, and you know I think I'm still trying to figure this out in the world of soccer, and again, you and I are enjoying the World Cup.
1: I'm
2: loving
1: it. Yeah.
2: But that was the you know, you're talking about you can't review it, any of that stuff. That's just that's a rule in soccer that doesn't make all the sense in the world. And we'll kind of find out. I mean, this is how soccer is played. So it's not like this is uncommon for a lot of these players. They know the rules, they understand it. They might say that it's not justified, but they get Belgium in the next round and it's gonna be now we're ready for some real matchups.
1: Dude. In the final 16 nation standing, you have all three hosts. Canada already advanced. Mexico, we saw the other day before the U.S. advanced. Now they've got this massive showdown with England and Mexico City.
2: Amazing.
1: Insane. And then Team USA and Belgium coming up as well in Seattle in the round of 16. How about that, though, for theater? All three of the host nations are among the final 16 standing.
2: Very cool.
1: And you got to think at least one of them, I don't think this is far-fetched, will make it to the quarterfinal round out of Mexico, the U.S.,
2: and
1: I would like to think at least one of them will advance. We'll talk to Darren Smith about it all on the other side, plus about the Padres beginning a 4-game series with the Dodgers at Dodger Stadium. There was an injury and a significant one involving the Padres. We'll share that with you coming up if you're not aware. Plus, Darren Smith joining us live on the other side. Schaefer and Sliwa, San Diego Sports 760, live on the iHeartRadio app.
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14: 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The Padres and Dodgers are getting set for game one of their series tonight in L.A. It's going to be Randy Vasquez going for San Diego and Roky Sasaki going for L.A. First pitch is at 7:10. In other Padres news, Jason Adam has been moved to the 15-day IL with a right shoulder strain, and the Padres have reinstated Germán Márquez from the 15-day IL. Well, we got one final from earlier in the World Cup. Spain defeated Austria 3-0. 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
1: All right, there is a ton to discuss with Darren Smith, who's kind enough to join us this afternoon as we get ready for the 4th of July. Of course, Padres, Dodgers, U.S. moving on in the World Cup. I don't know if you heard, Darren, our conversation we had a few minutes ago. I mean, I'll be the first to admit, I don't really know. I see how it plays out yesterday, this red card that's issued, and all of the discussion on it. You know me, I don't fully know the nuances and the intricacies of the sport. You do. Take us through this moment. How it played out, the impact it's going to have on Team USA, and what you thought of it, and thanks for joining us.
15: Of course. I'm actually pretty much right where you guys were 2 weeks ago. I'm on 3rd Avenue in Chula Vista.
1: Oh, just amazing.
15: Stepped out from watching Portugal and Croatia.
1: Yeah.
15: So thanks for the invite. You know, you guys are not alone. I mean, you're not alone in this, in that there is confusion about it. So even longtime fans and journalists around the sport are disagreeing about how this rule should have been applied or whether it should have been applied at all. And to me, this is one of the major flaws of video reviews in all sports. When you still have some sort of debate, whether it's a catch in the NFL, whether it's a flagrant foul in the NBA, some of the things that we've talked about in baseball, to me, that is a glitch in the system. We're searching for something that can't be achieved, which is perfection in sports. Now, if you're asking me for my personal opinion, when I saw it and I saw it on the replay, I said to myself, that's going to be a red card. And it's unfortunate. I don't think there was any intent from Balogun on the play, but I've watched enough to know that referees will call that because it's a potential ankle breaker, leg breaker. I don't think he did it on purpose. I feel safe in saying that. I think it was getting physical for sure, which is the way that Bosnia wanted to play the match, but it's not about intent. It's kind of like a flagrant foul. Sometimes when you see a taller player going for a rebound, looking to box out, he swings his elbows around. If he elbows another guy in the face, he wasn't trying to do it, but the rules of the NBA are that it is a flagrant foul, and so the player gets kicked out and maybe suspended, and now Balogun's out for the remainder of that one, obviously, yesterday, and he's going to be suspended for the game against Belgium, which stinks.
2: Darren, you know, I say this with all due respect to the World Cup, but once we got to these round of 32 and now getting to the round of 16, I feel like the World Cup is really, really starting, right? It's going into another gear. Let's just, you know, obviously Balogun out for the next game. He gets red carded. USA's got Belgium. What do you make of how USA, I guess you could say, the path of getting here, and then this matchup, which it feels like, okay, hey, this is going to be one of the real opponents that they're going up against. And what are you expecting in that game?
15: Yeah, I mean, they're getting tougher every time. And that's kind of what the point of this is. You know, that's the way it should be, right? You mean, you shouldn't be facing some of the minnows of the world when you're getting to the round of 16. So it's also a credit to the teams that are advancing that, you know, also Belgium hasn't faced a team like this either. So this will be Belgium's best opponent. This will be the U.S.'s best opponent. I don't think there's any real question about that. But Belgium finds itself in an interesting spot. You know, it's hard to know exactly how this whole tournament would have played out if it was just strictly 32 teams. This is not a great Belgium team. This is a team that in 2022 didn't make it out of the group stage. It's a team in 2018 in Russia that made it, I want to say, to the semifinals. And that was what they considered to be their golden generation. So some of those players are still on the squad. They really haven't gotten much younger. You know, there's not a lot of new blood there. I think, you know, replacing Balogun is the big question. And for the first time in a long time, when you lose a player like this, it hasn't always been the case that the U.S. has had options. So, and none of the options are as good as him, but there are options. And we do have a coach now that has been creative and that has tried different things in some of the friendlies before the World Cup. He tried something different in the match that didn't mean much in standings in Turkey. So, you know, he's got some options here. And you can – I didn't love what I saw from Tim Weah. If he wants to just put another winger out there, he could maybe move Christian Pulisic into the middle. He tried that. It wasn't great. There's a player named Alejandro Zendejas who plays for Club America. I would like to see him get a shot. But he does have some options, and he's shown that he's pulled all the right levers. You know, he's pushed a lot of the right buttons. So it's not every cycle that we can say, oh, my goodness, you might be losing your most impactful player through the first four matches of the World Cup. I mean, that's the thing that we don't even talk about ever. Like, we're through four matches of the World Cup with three wins. It's never happened before. But now you lose a player, and instead of the sky falling, you're feeling like, okay, it sucks. It really, you know, a player who's got three goals, but what are the options that lie ahead? And they're real. Like, they're real players that are on this roster who are not as good, but it's not as hopeless as it might have been in previous cycles.
1: Darren Smith with us right now. We're talking about the World Cup, obviously. We'll get into Padres and Dodgers coming up as well. How do you see, I guess I would ask it like this, do you see it as more likely that Team USA moves on or more likely that Mexico moves on?
15: Oh, man, what a question. We had this conversation with my buddy Eric Gomez, who's in Mexico City, and we sort of took it from the angles of a U.S. supporter and a Mexican supporter. And you know, I think the U.S. has a better chance of moving on. But it's only because England is so good and they're one of the favorites in the tournament. But the great equalizer is they have to go and play at elevation, and there's just no way that you can prepare for that. You can prepare for a lot of things. You can prepare for teams that want to play defensively. You can prepare for teams that want to play open. You can prepare for teams that have great goal scorers or great goal prevention. But you cannot prepare for what they're in store for when they get to Mexico City. I mean, you just cannot prepare for that. That city is, it's unbelievable to see some of these images on social media. And I love what they do outside of the hotels where it's like the big, big boom outside of the visiting team hotel. And the elevation, I take it from me. Listen, you guys want to talk about red cards and elevation. I'm the right guy. I'm an SDFC broadcaster. I've seen a million red cards and I've seen the team play at elevation twice. So I will always remember just, you know, being at Toluca and looking at the SDSC players. They're like, you know, you cannot prepare for this. There's nothing you can do. I mean, the only way to prepare for it, and John, you know this a little bit because of all the time that you spend with SDSU basketball. You know, in a perfect world, you go and spend a week there, but you don't have that kind of time. So England's going to go in there. It's only going to be 48 hours. It's not going to be enough time to get your body used to the elevation. And, you know, everybody's body responds differently, but you know, that England match was you know, nip and tuck all the way up until the 85th minute and all the way up until the final whistle. So those guys are maybe going to be a little taxed physically, and now they got to go play in a place that is, a cauldron. You've seen the scenes from Mexico City, right? And now they're also going to have to play at elevation. So I give them both a good shot. I think the U.S. probably has better odds, though, just because I'm not a big believer in Belgium.
2: Darren Smith taking some time to join us here, Schaefer and Sliwa Show. Darren, we'll shift gears here and talk a little bit about how do you want to look at this? The 23-3 loss yesterday, the matchup coming up against the Dodgers. I'll ask you this. I think that if you were trying to look at this optimistically and say that the Padres are going to stick around in this wild card race, can you give me some reasons of why you think they can hang around over the course of, I know we're under 30 days up until the trade deadline, but just in general, how they can keep their head above water and try to stay in the mix here?
15: Probably the same answer that we've all said, which is that the offense at some point has to click with more than one or two players at a time. I don't believe that with my heart. I mean, you're just asking me to make the case, right? Like, when I was in college, I was in debate class, and you used to have to make rational arguments for silly things. But I guess maybe that's it. You know, maybe these guys feel like, is there any pride in that clubhouse? Are they feeling challenged by fans? Are they feeling challenged by their coaching staff? Are they feeling challenged by each other? Is there any reason for them to put up a fight, especially against the Dodgers? Or are they just going to roll over? You know, are they just going to roll over and essentially indicate that the second half of the season isn't going to be worth our emotional investment? I would like to think that they have some pride. I would like to think that some of these guys are not as bad as what their numbers have been through the first half of the regular season. But I probably wouldn't bet my life on that.
1: No, nor would I. I know you talked about it today on Prior Territory, but like, how much of the focus is that? Like, I guess is it more on stamina? Is it more on Preller? And like, if this goes the way it has been going, how safe, I wonder, is AJ Preller with a new ownership group?
15: Well, I mean, that's the great unknown. You know, ultimately, a new owner, I think, is going to come in at some point.
1: Right. I mean, good point.
15: I guess. And if that owner thinks that AJ Preller is a good president of baseball operations and, you know, can rebuild this and rejigger this a little bit, then I think AJ Preller stays. If he feels like, hey, listen, this is a window that is closed and this guy was compatible with the previous owner and, you know, we have different philosophical ambitions, then, you know, AJ Preller, thank you. I mean, that's essentially how AJ got his job, you know, back in 2014 is, the owners that were there inherited Josh Burns, and they just decided, we don't really like this guy. This guy isn't for us. You know, this guy is too pragmatic, and you know, we want to light a fire under the fan base, so we need somebody that's going to go out there and be active on the trade market. And so they went out there, and they found that guy, an A.J. Preller. And so they kicked Josh to the curb, and that's how A.J. got his gig. And that's a tale as old as time, guys. As you both know, I mean, new leadership comes in, and any line of work, not just sports or baseball, and sometimes the guys go, hey, listen, who do we feel like has parallel ambitions? And if they feel like Preller can be that kind of person, then I think he stays. And the worrying thing for me, actually, and if I'm going too long here, please cut me off.
1: Good.
15: But, you know, I read the Daily today, Kevin Acey's Padres Daily, and that quote from Craig Stanton about, like, pointing fingers and such.
1: Yep.
15: I mean, you're the manager of the team. Like, that's something that a player says. You know, it's like, hey, we're not going to be pointing fingers in here. I'm not going to be pointing fingers in here. Like, I think that's part of your job, is not to throw players under the bus publicly, but you are there to literally point a finger at the things that aren't working, identify them, and change them and fix them. And I do worry that he's a guy that we all know the backstory of how he came to be here, but that he's still a little too chummy player mentality. I'm one of the guys in the clubhouse, because you need a general manager and a manager that are going to identify the things that aren't working and figure out a way to fix them. And it's not scapegoating. It's saying, we've got to do better than this and we got to improve in this area. And it was a little bit of a troubling quote for me to hear that from Sam. And I don't have a lot of confidence that he really knows how to turn this around as a manager. as a player, okay. Like, we're not going to point fingers, right? Bullpen guys aren't going to be pointing at offense. We're all in this together.
16: Right.
15: But your job as the coach is to figure that out and to identify, you know, where the issues are and to make it better. And I don't know. I don't know if he's got the stomach for it, to be honest.
2: Yeah, it's interesting, Darren, because I could sit here and say, as we, you know, start that conversation, it was going back to Preller. It's like, all right, Preller, why'd you put him there then? Right? And I think that this is maybe part of the frustration here, and we'll see what happens. And philosophically, if new ownership wants to take a different approach, just real quick here, what is the balance? And I know that neither you and I are going to be hired to run a baseball team today, or at least I won't. Maybe you have a much better shot at doing that. But what's the balance here, do you think, when you look at AJ Preller, how he's navigated this franchise? When new ownership comes in, what is the model that you think is the too aggressive here, not aggressive enough, give up the players in your farm system, hold on to them? What's the balance, and what would you like to see when new ownership comes from a philosophical standpoint?
15: Well, I think Preller is capable of building back up through the farm system. I don't think he is singularly addicted to trading away prospects for big league players, but I think that he built a team that was planned to compete, and then he did what he had to do, or what he thought was right to do, with his farm system and with his 26-man roster to optimize that team to try to make a run for the World Series. And if that window's still open, then it should show itself here at some point. But it doesn't appear that way to me. So I think you could say, AJ, like, can we untangle ourselves from some of this? You know, can we rebuild this back up? Can we add players through the farm system? Can you do that? I think the answer would be yes. I mean, I think AJ was there to execute a plan that was sort of the concept of the previous owner, may he rest in peace, which was, we had this opportunity to win and we should go for it. And they went for it, and they made big trades in 2022. And they made big trades even last year. You know, and you can look at it and say, well, hey, listen, he didn't get over the hump, and that's fine. If you want to judge him on that, I think that's perfectly fair. But I think he thought he had opportunities to win, and he took some big swings, and they didn't come through in the way that they had hoped or imagined. So, I think he's multifaceted. I mean, I don't think he's just addicted to trading away a bunch of players. I think that was sort of just the style and the structure and what they were asking him to do. But if you ask him to show a little bit more patience and discipline and build through a farm system, I think he's capable of doing it. I just don't know that he's going to get that opportunity.
1: Really good insight, as always. And that's why we call on you, Darren. So thank you, man, for doing it. And have a great 4th. It should be an amazing weekend, obviously, for soccer fans. I don't know about baseball fans locally, but certainly for soccer fans. So thanks for doing it. Have a great 4th, man. And we'll do it again soon.
15: All right, guys. Appreciate you. Have a great 4th.
2: Thank you, too.
1: Great stuff from Darren Smith. We'll react to that on the other side. The wrap coming up at 5 p.m. If you missed Alden Gonzalez, you'll hear him at 5:30. I'm Schaefer and Sliwa.
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0: Schaefer and Sliwa wrap coming up at 5 p.m. Alden Gonzalez, ESPN baseball reporter, at 5:30. Did you see this on social media, Alan?
1: What do you got?
0: See that?
1: What's up?
0: Mexico's last 89 home matches at Azteca. How many losses they have?
1: 89.
0: Yeah, that's what was on social. And their last 89 matches at Azteca as a national team. How many times have they lost? 10, 4, 29.
1: I'll go, the number's got to be remarkably low.
0: 89 matches.
1: Five
0: times they've lost, right?
1: And then ties and everything else.
0: I mean, you'd think more than that. I mean, 89. How could you lose only five times? They've lost twice.
1: Are we sure about that?
0: Yeah, we're sure about that. Now, that's social media. Mexico, Mexico
1: incredible.
0: 89. Mexico has lost two games in its last 89 matches played at the Estadio Azteca. That's over 56 years as a national team.
1: Oh, my.
0: They lost in 01 to Costa Rica. They lost in 2013 to Honduras.
1: I love the... I love what Darren said about the equalizer. It's like, no, England can win the whole thing, but they're playing at the Azteca. They're playing high elevation.
0: Dude, yesterday we had USD's head coach on. It's like the thing with elevation, they may not realize, I mean, I'm paraphrasing, like, you get there too quick and you're hurting yourself. Like, ideally, you are in and out of Mexico City. The elevation doesn't impact your body in the same manner as if you just sit in it. So it's really going to be fascinating to see, like, the game within the game.
1: I don't like how the Azteca, their final game is in the round of 16.
0: Right?
1: What are we doing?
0: We were talking
1: here?
0: About that.
1: What are we doing?
0: No quarterfinals in Mexico or Canada?
1: You got it. Why even a quarterfinal?
0: Talking final or semifinal?
1: Yes, absolutely. Yeah. I mean, you're talking about one of the most iconic soccer stadiums in the world. You're here. They're in Mexico, the United States, and Canada. Can we not pretend like Jersey is supposed to be the place that's supposed to be hosting this thing?
0: Right, right.
1: There's no city in the United States of America that's going to have the history or the tradition or the atmosphere that the Azteca would have. Mm-hmm. I'm disappointed in that. And I know that's not how the world works. And I know that there's other factors that come into play, but that's disappointing.
0: You don't want to see a final at MetLife Stadium, home of the Giants and the Jets? It's going to be special.
1: So special at MetLife. Remember that one time?
0: The iconic soccer venue.
1: Do you remember that?
0: Oh, you better believe I do. By the way, we didn't share this earlier as the Padres get ready for the Dodgers. They've lost five straight. Yep. San Diego has. Jason Adam, adding insult to injury. Jason Adam, very dependable, reliable reliever for the Padres the last couple of years, other than injury, has been placed on the IL.
1: Right shoulder strain.
0: Yeah, so he's dealing with a shoulder. His numbers haven't been as effective as we know. Mm-hmm. But, like, it's not getting better right now.
1: No.
0: Darren brought up some great points, too. I think that has something to do with it. And Darren made some great points. Like, is Craig Stammen the man to get them out of this mess right now?
1: Yeah, you know, the one thing I get what Darren was trying to say. This is where I'd push back a little bit on the Stammen part about, you know, we're not pointing fingers, this and that. I think there's a piece of these managers, they're going to BS their answers. Like, I think, what is he, I don't know if he wanted Craig Stammen to say, or you could tell me what you feel about this as well. It's like, I get it. He is the manager, and you want to. If you could say a lot of things about Craig Stammen, and I'm okay with. But I think some of the communication with reporters or with the media, I just don't. I think a lot of these guys beat around the bush. I think they're not going to give you what you want to hear.
0: Yeah,
1: and Schilt was probably the best example.
0: Yeah,
1: of that.
0: He probably was. There was a quote. Did you see it yesterday? It was in Kevin's postgame article, and I don't have it in front of me. But it was from Gavin Sheets, something along the line of, I know this, we need to, like, bring more energy. Because he said, I shouldn't have to say this, but it goes without saying, we need to bring more energy into this upcoming Dodgers series. I'm like, oh, that's interesting. Because what you're saying, the silent part out loud, is you didn't bring it against the Cubs. Therefore, you do need to bring it against the Dodgers. And here's the other point. Don't just get up for the Dodger series. The Cubs series are just as meaningful, if not more meaningful. And I hate that mentality of, like, we got to bring it for the Dodgers. No, you had to bring it, and you didn't. And you cost yourself.
1: Yeah, I think if there's an example of a year where the Dodger-Padre season is so irrelevant, it's this year. Because they truly are two different franchises, and they truly are, you know, the goals are so wildly different right now. Like you said, you play a series against the Cubs. you're desperate. You need the series. I mean, you're doing everything you can to win two or three moving forward here just so you could stay in this wild card race. And whether you're playing Arizona or the Cubbies or St. Louis or go down the list of all these teams in the NL, Stammen's in an interesting spot. And I think this is the thing I'm going to always go back to. This man has never managed before in his professional life, and whatever he did as a player is wildly different than as a manager. If he's trying to be buddy-buddy with these guys, what's the personal relationship? Whether it's fair or not, we're always going to kind of look at this stuff and judge it from a view of, does this guy know what he's doing? What does he think about this situation, this predicament? He's never been through any of it.
0: And I even like the additional distinction of not only has he not managed, he hasn't coached. Hasn't been on a bench. He hasn't been in those roles at all. And then he's elevated all the way to manager. Mm. All right. The wrap is on the other side. Alden Gonzalez from ESPN on this Padres-Dodgers series and the state of the Padres at 5:30. We are here until 6 on Schaefer and Sliwa, San Diego Sports 760, live on the iHeartRadio app.
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18: 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Padres are up in L.A. getting set for Game 1 of their series tonight against the Dodgers. It's going to be Randy Vasquez on the hill for the Friars and Roki Sasaki going for the Dodgers. First pitch is set for 7:10. In other Padres news, they moved Jason Adam to the 15-day IL today with a right shoulder strain and reinstated Germán Márquez from the 15-day IL. World Cup, we got one final from earlier. Spain defeated Austria 3-0, and right now at halftime, there's no score between Portugal and Croatia. Celebrate America's 250th anniversary with San Diego Wave FC. 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
15: It's Schaefer and Sliwa. Sean Schaefer. And San Diego's own Alan Sliwa. Here's Schaefer and Sliwa.
0: All right, final hour of Schaefer and Sliwa, San Diego Sports 760. If you missed Dalton Gonzalez from ESPN, you'll hear our conversation coming up at 5:30. We haven't gotten to the wrap as of yet, Alan. Did you realize that?
1: I did not. I know we haven't got to the wrap, but I almost like didn't realize it through the flow of the show. We had a busy show so far.
0: We've had a busy show.
1: The Jason Adam news is another just kind of another killer right there.
0: Yeah, I completely agree.
1: Yeah, when it rains, it pours.
0: It does. And we'll see tonight. Yep. You know, the Dodgers tonight, we'll get into the wrap. And are 2-1 favorites. They're -200 at home tonight. Mm-hmm. Turning to Roki Sasaki. Randy Vasquez has really struggled. We saw him against the Dodgers the last time out.
1: Yep.
0: And had that terrible inning, part of a 9-run inning. All right, let's get to it.
15: It's time for the wrap. Presented by Sombrero Mexican Food. Check out their website at sombreromex.com.
18: Do you think the 76ers will be better than the Celtics this year?
1: All right, so they just make the trade for Jaylen Brown.